0: Okay, thanks, Scott.
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0: Bye now.
1: Richards, News Time.
2: ABC News. Good morning, I'm Helen Clare. A memorial has been created in Oakdale to remember 18-year-old local Lily Hooper. Justin Hunsdale reports from Oakdale.
3: The teen's body was found in Natai National Park on Thursday, 8 days after she set out on a hike. Pink balloons and fairy lights line a fence at Willis Park in Oakdale, where a vigil for the 18-year-old began last night. Flowers, electric candles and other tributes stretch about 30 metres along the fence line and were placed at the vigil site by loved ones and members of the community. Many of the tributes contained personal messages to the Hooper family, some signed off with names of other families and friends. In town this morning, the mood is quiet and reflective. Wallandilly Council says Willis Park will be available all weekend for people wanting to leave a tribute or grieve.
2: At least 15 people have been killed and 120 wounded in a Russian double-tap drone attack on a shopping centre in the Ukrainian city of Kryvyi Rih. Here's the BBC's Dan Johnson.
4: Footage shows a drone diving towards the already burning shopping centre. Despite attempts to shoot it down, it then hit the building. People are reported trapped beneath rubble and rescue teams are searching. President Zelensky, who's from Kryvyi Rih, said the strike was absolutely cynical and despicable. He added the second drone struck half an hour after the first, targeting emergency workers. More than 100 people were wounded.
2: The World Food Programme says it's very concerned about the impact of a potentially record-breaking El Niño developing in the Pacific Ocean. The weather phenomenon pushes up global temperatures and increases the risk of extreme weather. In Australia, that's likely to mean a wet spring with heavy rains and powerful storms. The WFP's Jean-Martin Boas says it's likely to worsen food insecurity around the world.
5: Well, unfortunately, some of the impacts are already there. We're expecting, in some parts of the world, drought, in other parts of the world, flooding. And these are events that could impact livelihoods, it could impact food markets, it can impact food security for the most vulnerable households. We're very concerned about the situation.
2: Residents on Hawaii's Big Island are bracing for more dangerous weather as tropical storm Moke forms in the Pacific. Last week, Category 1 Hurricane Lala passed close to the island, tearing off roofs, bringing down trees and knocking out power for tens of thousands of people. The US National Hurricane Center says the Big Island is likely to bear the brunt of Moke and residents can expect heavy rain and powerful winds. Officials are warning residents to prepare now, with the storm expected to hit the island tomorrow. Nearly perfectly preserved 30-million-year-old fruit has been discovered by scientists from the Queensland Museum. The breakthrough was uncovered at a Capella site in central Queensland using advanced imaging technology. The pictures captured microscopic detail of the fossil's anatomy preserved by ancient volcanic activity. The museum's principal scientist of geosciences, Andrew Rosefelds, says parts of the fossil have been perfectly maintained.
6: The reason why the preservation is so exquisite is because of the silicification, which is a process whereby silica kind of infills the plant cells and preserves them. And it's just, the preservation is so beautiful that I can actually look at the fossil and compare them to living species.
2: The Newcastle Knights men's side will be aiming to move closer to the NRL's top four in today's clash with the Manly Warringah Sea Eagles. The Knights are currently at sixth position, while Manly are aiming to snap a six-game losing streak. The Sea Eagles will be bolstered by the return of their captain, Tom Pravojevic, from injury. Newcastle coach Justin Holbrook says Manly, who are 10th on the ladder, will be a dangerous opponent.
7: They're not going to sort of die wondering. They're going to ask plenty of questions, and obviously with the inclusion of Turbo, that'll give them a lot of confidence about the way they're going to play. So, yeah, I see them as a real dangerous opposition.
2: The Australian women's hockey team have drawn 1-1 in their pool match against China at the World Cup in Belgium and the Netherlands. The Hockey Roos fought back from a 1-0 deficit to equalise heading into the final quarter, but couldn't edge out their opponents for the win. The side now needs victories in its next two matches against India and the Netherlands to make it through to the semi-finals. To the weather now. Sydney mostly sunny today. Slight chance of a shower along the coast later tonight and a top of 22 degrees. Around the state, mostly dry. Isolated showers across the northeast and southern inland. Possible thunderstorms on the mid-north coast. Right now in Sydney, it's 17 degrees. Newcastle, 18.

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1: Saturday Breakfast with Scott Bevan.
2: Well, good morning to you. Our final hour together this morning for Saturday, August 22nd. Where is the year going? This is crazy. August 22nd already? Here comes spring. Although, as Keith Tollis was telling us during gardening, spring's here. It's already arrived. Forget winter. Bye-bye. You're in the rear-vision mirror. Anyway, this is an hour, though, filled with music. Music like this. No.

0: That is Older Now by someone who's not very old at all, really. Her name is Anae Amani, originally from Maitland, but taking on the world song by song, theatrical play by theatrical play at a time. And she has brought her music and her life right here into the studio for Saturday's session. She's got a guitar with her and her lovely voice. And you'll get to hear that in the spoken and sung form very, very shortly when we meet Anae. Also this hour, we receive a postcard from the Bay and find out about a forum looking at the resilience of Port Stephens' marine environment. So is the Blue Water Wonderland, as it's called, environmentally wonderful these days? We'll have a better idea about that when we get that postcard in about half an hour's time. Kara returns with her weekend planner, more than weekend planning, as you heard earlier. Kara is going to solve the Adamstown Railway Gates dilemma. After a century, it will be solved by Kara. She's shaking her head. Anyway, what she will bring here is a whole lot of ideas for our weekend to be filled to make the most of our precious 2 days off. And this is something you could do as well. You could sing, because we meet a couple of members of a community choir called the Stilling Street Singers, who are about to put on a concert that's good not just for the ears and soul, but for men's health as well. That's all coming up in this hour together right here on 1233 ABC Newcastle and ABC Upper Hunter.
1: Weather.
0: The official word is partly cloudy. I keep turning around to look. Just thinking, well, is it cloudy? No, it's not in Newcastle West, at least. It's looking lovely and blue, very sunny out there at the moment. However, official word, partly cloudy. I just won't turn around and look out the window. Slight chance of a shower about the Upper Hunter this morning. Near zero chance of rain elsewhere. Winds westerly 15 to 25k, becoming light in the evening. Maximum temps today between 17 and 23 degrees. At the moment, at Nobby's Weebagamba, 17.6. Currycurry, 18.7. Singleton, 15.7 degrees. Murrurundi Gap, 10.2. Anna Bay, 17.3. And Swansea, betwixt the lake and the sea, 19.2 degrees. I won't play the... Oh, I haven't told you what tomorrow brings. You're going, hang on, what about weather tomorrow? Same as today, really. Partly cloudy, medium chance of showers about the Lower Hunter, most likely in the late morning and afternoon, near zero chance of rain elsewhere. Winds-wise, it will be light, picking up a bit in the early afternoon, up to 20 kilometres an hour from the east-northeast, then tapering off in the late afternoon. 4 to 9 will be the temp overnight, and between 17 and 21 for your Sunday. I won't play the traffic sting, traffic music, because I've got nothing to tell you. It all looks really well out there. It's looking great at the moment. If you're out there going, that's not true, and you're in a position to tell us in a safe way, please do 0487 99 1233 or phone 1300 33 1233. But up next, some music live in the studio, thanks to our guest this week, Anae Amani. She'll be singing and chatting with us next.
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0: The ring of the acoustic guitar tells us it's time for live music right here in the studio. And our guest today is not just a triple threat, you know, where they say about these immensely multi-talented people, oh, they're a triple threat. Well, this person's a quadruple threat, probably more, because she is a singer, a songwriter, an actor, a teacher, a Maitland girl, and only 20 years old. Where does all this talent come from? Well, you can guess, Maitland, of course, yeah. And she has done so many gigs. You may have seen her because not only does she play sort of rock, pop, folk music, but she's in musicals as well. In fact, she knows a lot about musical theatre, and she appeared recently at the Civic in the musical And Juliet. So chances are you have heard and seen this person. If you haven't, you're about to. You're in for a treat. You're about to meet Anaya Marni. Anaya, hello. Lovely to meet you.
1: Hello. Lovely to meet you as well.
0: You've done so much. By the time I got through everything you've done, that's just about it. We've run out of time. Sorry about that.
1: I'll go home then. See you later.
0: Only 20 to have achieved so much. Are you an overachiever?
1: Probably, but I think when you just keep doing things you love and you're happy, things kind of just come and opportunities rise and you keep pushing for it.
0: Yeah. What came first? A desire to act, a desire to make music?
1: Well, I think I was definitely like, I wanted to be a singer first. Like I would watch, I mean, I was obsessed with Taylor Swift and I wanted to be Taylor Swift as a kid. And I definitely was writing songs. I remember I would hear like a song on Disney Channel and I'd try and rewrite it myself. So I think I've always been a songwriter, but acting and playing music very quickly followed through because my sister also performed and she was a like brilliant actor. So I always wanted to be like her.
0: Oh, okay.
1: Yeah.
0: And so you wanted to be a singer first, but somewhere along the way acting has come into it. How did that come into it?
1: I think all the art forms come hand in hand, and I'm a big believer in storytelling. And I don't think that you can just sing a song and have it mean nothing. And you can't perform a song without acting, really, to some extent. But I think they both help each other because I think there's a lot of musicality in acting as well, depending on if you're doing live theatre, screen. So, yeah, I think they all combine.
0: Yeah, indeed. And you write songs as well, of course.
1: Yeah.
0: Do you enact before or in the process of writing a song the characters you create, the scene you set? Are you, in effect, writing not just a song but a mini play, a mini piece of theatre as a songwriter?
1: Yeah, often. Well, I write my own music that's more folky, poppy, and then I have I also write theatre music. So when I'm doing that, I'm definitely thinking about characters and worlds. But I think it bleeds into my other music. And I think, I'm always thinking of the story. It's almost you want to plan out a song like it's a music video because I think that's so much more descriptive with your words as opposed to just telling people how you feel. It's showing them.
0: Yeah. So as I mentioned, you're a Maitland girl.
1: Yes.
0: You grew up there. What music did you listen to and what avenues did you have to explore music growing up in Maitland?
1: My parents were so musical. Like this is probably inappropriate, but they made me watch the Rocky Horror Picture Show when I was like 8. So it was like we had like a very wacky, arty kind of growing up. And my mum was really creative, but she was always playing me like Joni Mitchell, Carole King, James Taylor, like that kind of older folk. And then my stepdad was a huge rock and roll fanatic. So he was always playing like the Rolling Stones and Led Zeppelin. So I had a very old school kind of music world growing up.
0: Fantastic.
1: Yeah. No,
0: I would call that the classic school.
1: Yeah. Sorry, not old school. I shouldn't say
0: thank
1: that.
0: Thank you.
1: Classic.
0: And the

0: In it, you sang. I heard echoes of Joni Mitchell.
1: Yeah.
0: So it's funny how influences seep into the timbre of our voice.
1: I think Joni Mitchell is definitely one that my mum showed me, and then I became like more obsessed than my mum was. Like, mum was like, oh, I like this song. And then I was like, I like all the songs. I love them all.
0: So you have found an intersection for your love of music and your love of acting, of theatre, and the intersection has come to rest at a little institution called NIDA, the National Institute of Dramatic Art. How did you get in there? Tell us what that journey was like.
1: They do every year, they hold the auditions for all the acting schools. And I had recently finished high school, and I actually submitted my application. Like, I woke up one morning and said, oh, no, I need to submit the application, because I think they extended the deadline. And I originally was like, oh, no, I'll just take another year. I'll keep playing music. I don't know. And then they extended the deadline, and I had like 6 hours. And I was like, oh, no, I've got to do it. I remember I was house sitting at someone else's house, and I called my mum, and I was like, Mum, I've got to come home. Like, I've got to do this thing for NIDA. And I was like, no, I won't get in. And then I think when it's the right time for you, it doesn't matter what your audition is like. They'll take you in the room and they'll see what you are like. And it's genuinely about them meeting students that they want to work with and they see potential in. So, I think if anyone wants to audition for those kind of schools, don't worry about being perfect. Just show them you, and, even if you've got 5 hours to do it, still do it.
0: What were your dreams? Why did you audition? Why did you think, okay, this could be a gateway to my future?
1: I think I really love learning, and I was lucky enough as a kid to go to Hunter School of Performing Arts. So I got to do so much and learn so much about what I love, and I just wanted to further that understanding and further developing. And I love learning more about theatre. And I think NIDA comes at things from a very like storytelling and acting approach, which I really love. They're trying to build artists, which is something that really drew me to NIDA. And, I mean, it's NIDA. Why wouldn't you want to go?
0: Well, true. But it's a very different route to the one that got you into this in the first place. You said you listened to Taylor Swift. And of course, many would argue she is an artist, and she is an artist. But nonetheless, it seems like a very different route to the one you're on, that you haven't just sought fame. You are trying to build something as an artist.
1: Yeah, I don't even think fame really is that, like, attractive to me. Like, as a kid, I probably really was like, oh, I want to be paparazzi. Like, I don't know. But now it's
0: you
1: just
0: wanted to take photos of famous people, did you?
1: Yeah, probably. It was like, actually, when I was younger, I went to Taylor Swift's apartment in New York and took photos out the front of her apartment. So that's really weird. But I think now I just want to do what I love every day and keep building a career out of that. So whatever that leads to, I don't mind, but I'm just going to keep doing what I love.
0: Got to ask before I get you to play the first song.
1: Yeah.
0: Did you get a photo of Taylor?
1: No, like, I haven't met her, but I just
0: loitered outside her.
1: Well, I knew, like, everyone knows, not everyone knows, but if you're big enough Swifty, I was only like 11, or maybe I was like 14. I was old enough to know better. But I went to her apartment and like tried to ring the penthouse doorbell, but obviously she's not going to come out. Like, people probably do that every day. But my mum and I went there, and it was a great day, but I didn't meet her. I have seen her in concert 4 times, so
0: it's her loss that she didn't meet you.
1: I know. Yeah. She could have had a little, like, mini her.
0: Hey, what are you going to play for us first?
1: This is a song called Scream.
0: And what's it about?
1: It's about feeling like if you don't, sometimes I feel like as a young person, you have to, like, swallow your opinions and your thoughts until you get old enough to be able to just say whatever you want. But when I don't say them, I feel like they're going to come out in a scream. That's basically what the song is about.
0: Is there screaming involved in this song?
1: No. Okay. Only singing. Don't worry.
0: Okay, good. Here is Anaya Marnie with her song, Scream.

0: scream, scream.
1: Hey, Anaya Marnie with her composition and performed by her live in the studio for Saturday Sessions, Scream, and no screaming was involved.
0: Nope.
1: But a lot of vocal gymnastics in there. And that running on of the lyrics. Wow. That's amazing. Well done. Incredible.
0: Thank you. I'm glad you liked it.
1: Yeah. Yeah, really good. Do you write many songs? Are you a prolific songwriter, or do you have to wait for the muse to come and say, hey, get this down?
0: No, I write a lot. I think it's kind of like it's kind of like my winding down sometimes at the end of the day. So it's like what I'm doing now is trying to find a balance between making it work and then making it fun as well. Like yeah. I kind of have to juggle whether it is that and I'm structuring my time to do it, or if I'm just like doing it as I go at the flow at the end of the night. So you kind of have to work that out. But yeah, I write all the time.
1: I'm wondering how you structure your time, given all the things you do, all the hats you wear as a singer, yeah. actor, as I mentioned, teacher, find time for songwriting, performing in those various areas that we're talking about there. How do you do it?
0: Have a good calendar, write everything down. I think things also, like, I have work that I'm like, I know I'm doing this. This is my security for the next few months. And then I have things like this that just like pop up where I get to have an opportunity to perform. And so it's about having enough space so that if something pops up, I can do it. And like an audition pops up, I have time to film. But you know, I also need security and jobs to do every day, so I book lots of gigs in advance. And
1: incredible. Teach. One thing you did do recently was you were in And Juliet,
0: yeah.
1: very popular musical, and was on at the Civic Theatre. What was that like? And indeed, treading the boards of a place I suspect was part of your upbringing. What was that all like?
0: Yeah, oh my goodness, it was so much fun. I had the best time at the Civic performing in And Juliet. I was talking to Cara actually yesterday and she was asking me about what it was like to come back. And even I had so many friends that aren't from Newcastle who came and saw the show and were just saying how beautiful the Civic is. Mm. Like, I really think more people in the world need to be coming to Newcastle just to see the theatre, like go see something. And I think it will help our community as well in order for like people to come, for the seats to be filled for the show. Because yeah, it really is like, if you're not coming for the show, come for like the beautiful right. theater. But
1: so don't look at the stage, just stare at the ceiling.
0: But when you're on the stage, you get to look out at the theater, and it's so much, it's incredible being there.
1: Anaya, you're meant to be concentrating

0: that you're going to have to somehow squeeze them all together and make one big boulevard for your ambition, or you're going to have to make a choice. What are you going to do?
1: I want to write a musical, and I want to combine the type of songwriting that I do on my own with musical theatre, which there's lots of musicals at the moment that are combining pop and folk and rock and theatre, because I don't really think musical theatre is a genre, because you can't say that Rent is the same as Phantom of the Opera. So I want to create a musical using the genre that I'm most comfortable in.
0: So what genre would that be?
1: Folk, pop.
0: Have you got a story in mind? I'm not going to ask you to share it here.
1: I have got a story in mind. Yeah.
0: Okay. That's so good. Yeah. All right. So when are you going to find the time to write this?
1: I don't go on my phone and I write instead. There's lots of time in a day.
0: That's true. That's fantastic. Yeah. And in the meantime, musically, what are you going to be doing? Are you doing gigs? Are you getting in other stage productions? As you work up to the dream of your own musical theatre production, what are we doing?
1: Well, I'm constantly auditioning and I will definitely be doing more stage productions, and I gig every week, so I'll definitely be doing that. But I'm actually planning a trip. I'm having a little break in the next few months, and I'm going to Southeast Asia and then Europe. So fantastic. I'll probably be riding the whole trip and bringing my guitar around.
0: Oh, you're taking your guitar with you?
1: Yeah.
0: That'll be fun.
1: It will be fun.
0: Yeah.
1: It'll be a bit of a break to write and not work as much, because it's... Everyone needs, I'm young, I need to travel, I need to see the world in order to write about it.
0: Absolutely. Can you play one more song for us?
1: Yeah.
0: What's this one called?
1: This one's called Hurt Me.
0: Okay.
1: All my songs sound very aggressive, the titles, but they're not.
0: Here we go. Hurt Me, Anaya Marnie.

0: wonderful. Hurt Me by Anea Mani, live in the studio for Saturday Sessions. There's, again, so much in it. Yeah. There's a lightness of voice, but these are heavy songs.
1: Yeah. I guess that's kind of my brand.
0: All right.
1: Kind of what I'm trying to achieve.
0: So where can people see you play in the near future?
1: Oh, I'm playing at Belmont 16s tonight, and I don't know where I am next weekend. I forget. I should have checked out. I might be in Sydney. I might be in Newcastle. I'm sure I can let you know.
0: But tonight they can see you at the Belmont 16-foot
1: sailing
0: club.
1: Yeah, I start at 9 p.m.
0: 9 p.m.?
1: Yeah.
0: This is a long day for you.
1: It is a long day. I'm probably going to go have a nap. I finished the gig at like 11 last night, so I'll go home, nap, and then go to the gig tonight.
0: Ready to go again. And what about if people want to hear the recorded versions of your songs? How can they do that?
1: I post lots of my new music every week, that like things that I'm writing currently. On Spotify, on Instagram. Mm-hmm. So you can follow my Instagram. It's just my name, Anea Mani, where you'll see like recordings of me writing. And then you can, if you follow me there, you can hear about upcoming music releases, but you can also stream my music on Spotify under the name Anea.
0: We will find out about the musical in good time when it's done.
1: Yeah.
0: And you know what's going to happen then?
1: What?
0: You're going to look outside your window and you're going to see some young girl outside with her camera just waiting to pap you, waiting to photograph you.
1: Oh, my goodness. Maybe hitting the penthouse button. Hopefully.
0: That's it. Yeah. Saying, Anea, I want to meet you.
1: Yeah. And I'll come down, unlike Taylor Swift.
0: Is that right?
1: I'm joking.
0: Congratulations on all you've done in 20 crowded years. You have a wonderful sound, a sound that is invested with a whole lot of rock and pop and folk tradition there, but I'm sure you're going to take it to the stars. Good for you.
1: Thank you so much. Thank you for having me.
0: Anea Mani, she was terrific, wasn't she, with her two songs there, Scream and Hurt Me. Up next, we're going to get a postcard from the Bay about the resilience of the waterways there. Just how healthy are the waterways? Is it indeed the blue water wonderland? We'll get that postcard next.
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4: 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They're the people that really, really take the brunt of our forays into their countries. You know, the Vietnamese lost 250,000 of their soldiers, let alone the civilians. And the same applies to North Vietnam. They lost thousands and thousands of civilians.
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5: A postcard from the Bay.
0: This week's postcard from the Bay comes from Ian Watts. Ian is the president of the Eco Network Port Stephens, and he is heavily involved in a forum that is being held this weekend on Sunday with the title that grabs everyone, I think, The Resilience of Port Stephens Coastal and Marine Life. So getting to the heart of what Port Stephens is all about. Ian Watt, hello.
6: Hi, how are you doing?
0: Very well, thank you. I know there is that marketing phrase that Port Stephens is a blue water wonderland, but just how extraordinary is the marine world of Port Stephens?
6: Well, the marine world in Port Stephens is pretty amazing. I mean, I don't really know how to put that into words. It's remarkable, probably quite unique in its own way. We hear people talking about it being pristine, however, and it is not pristine. It's had many, many impacts over the years.
0: I see. So what are the nature of those impacts? What are the greatest threats that eat into that pristine reputation?
6: Well, one of them, for example, is that way back in the 1800s, all the trees were taken out of the Mile River Basin, causing, you know, freshwater impact pollutants from there. So we're still dealing with freshwater as a major issue, as an impact on the estuary. But there's other things like, you know, the ecology and so on has been changed through various things like removing the oyster reefs, removing all the oysters and shipping the oysters down to Sydney for conversion into lime to build Sydney. Mm-hmm. In fact, Port Stephens was the first place to get a sort of conservation ban put on it. And it meant that people were no longer allowed to collect live oysters for that industry. which meant they went on into the middens after that. But on Sunday, we're going to be talking about a project which is trying to reinstate the oyster reefs.
0: Uh-huh. So those two examples cited there, Ian, are from times past. Is it just historical impacts that are flowing through to the present day on the health of the waterways around Port Stephens, or is there ongoing issues, ongoing threats, or emerging threats?
6: Well, they're all linked. You can't really dissociate them. But for example, right at the moment, and for the last several years now, we've had major issues with erosion, beach erosion, and the one example I will be quoting on Sunday is about the Shoal Bay beach erosion, where the erosion is actually threatening the main road through to Fingal Bay. It's a one road in, one road out situation. I'm proposing that we possibly use oyster reefs to create submerged reefs as wave breaks. So you wouldn't actually see them, but they would still break the waves before they reach the beach, and therefore provide some protection to the beach in any big storm.
0: As more and more people move to the Port Stephens area, as the popularity of this area grows and grows, does the pressure on the waterways, the very thing that attracts so many to this region, does that pressure also grow?
6: It does, but not from the way you think. In fact, I'm always amazed at how little or how few people we actually see on the water. So the main impact that the sort of urban growth that we have in the bay is effectively water quality. So we get a lot of runoff because the drainage systems can't cope with the overdevelopment that's going on. We also have development right along the shoreline. Mm-hmm. So that means there's no way for a beach or shoreline to move. Shorelines are quite lively things. You know, they move back and forward naturally. But if you plonk a great big $2 million house on the shoreline, then you don't want that moving back and forward. But if you try to stop the shoreline moving back and forward, you will then cause problems elsewhere on that same shoreline. You know, if you try and put a wall up or something like that, you'll just shift the impact elsewhere. So those are probably the main things, is that, you know, we're allowing development along the shoreline they're very expensive houses, there's no doubt, but all of them at some point are going to come under threat.
0: In terms of the forum that is being held on Sunday at Tomaree Library, by virtue of that title, The Resilience of Port Stephens Coastal and Marine Life, how much are you looking at solutions as well as outlining the problems, the threats that the waterways, that the marine life faces?
6: The situation is that the subjects that we've chosen are all subjects that we actually know how to fix, more or less. For things like water quality, we can fix them if we want. Yeah, it requires catchment management. It requires looking further back upstream to where the impacts are sourced. In terms of the oyster reefs, that's an ongoing project with very positive results. So that's changing the whole system in the estuary. If we use them to contribute to erosion, that's a double whammy. The story of the turtles and what's going on with the turtles, we don't know. We're still looking at, but we're looking for a solution to that. And it may well include improved water quality, improved substrates. So again, going back to our oyster reefs, that sort of thing.
0: So.

0: in addressing four main issues at the forum. Who will be doing the presenting?
1: So I will be presenting on erosion. So I'll be talking about the causes, the impacts, some ways that we can mitigate it, including the limits of beach nourishment as a short-term band-aid approach. And then there's Dr. Vicky Coles. Her whole research is from the New South Wales Department of Primary Industry, Port Stephens Fisheries Institute. And her area of expertise is, in fact, oyster reefs. That's what her research is about. Dr. Tom Davis is a research scientist with New South Wales Department of Primary Industry. He's going to be talking about freshwater runoff from the storms and estuarine habitats. We should remember that very few animals or plants can cope with both fresh and salt water. So a surge of freshwater and its pollutants into the into what's essentially a marine ecosystem has profound impacts on the animals and plants that live here. So Tom will be enlightening us on that. And finally, there's Ryan and Leah Pereira, who are the co-founders of Irukandji Shark and Ray Centre and Sea Shelter, our local marine animal rescue centre. And they'll be talking about the situation with the turtles. As you probably know, there was a number of turtle deaths last year. We still don't know what caused that. But Ryan and Leah have been working very closely with the vets and the scientists who are working on that. So hopefully they'll be able to tell us something about it.
0: Ian, what those who want to come along, who are listening to this now and think, gee, I'd like to come to this forum, how can they do so?
1: Well, it's on this Sunday, on the 23rd of August, from 2 till 4 at the Tomaree Library. Everyone's welcome. Enjoy your Sunday afternoon and learn something about your local marine environment.
0: Ian Watt, thanks so much for this postcard from the Bay, and here's to a terrific forum.
1: Thank you.
0: And we'll get another postcard from the Bay next Saturday. Here's Eagle Eye Cherry before Cara rejoins us.

0: The Eagle Eye Cherry, who's related to Nina Cherry. I'm not sure what the huff. Do you know what the family connection is?
1: Nina Cherry and Eagle Eye Cherry.
0: Yeah.
1: I think, aren't they brother and sister? Half brother and sister.
0: Yeah. Anyway, he's a good singer. She's a good singer. They're related. Gee, I handled that well.
1: And there's also another singer called Mabel.
0: Yeah.
1: And she is also related to Nina and Eagle Eye Cherry. It's very musical family.
0: All too much. Yeah. Oh, I forgot to play your music.

0: The Molly Meldrum of 1233 ABC Newcastle. Cara O'Brien joins us again.
1: Oh, I'll take it. That's great. I'd like to say thank you to Margaret from the Hunter Valley Folk Club, who called in to let us know that there is a bush dance happening tonight at Terralba Community Hall, 7:30 sharp. Everybody is welcome and tickets are available at the door. So it goes from 7:30 to 10:30. Fantastic stuff. But if today, let's get to the daytime first. You can get some more dancing done if you like a little bit of ukulele, because Carrington is hosting its Nukulele Festival. Oh, there it is. Now, if you're a regular at Carrington Bolo Club, you will know that I think it's on a Thursday night the ukulele group get together to practice, and I think they've just put the word out across the Hunter and said, if you can play the ukulele, get down to Carrington, because this is where it's at. And they are playing all across Carrington, various venues. If you head there today, you're going to find someone with a ukulele. And tomorrow, it started at 9:15. It's going to very, very late. For the full programme and ticket info, head to ukulelefestival.com.au. Love a bit of that. Now, there will be lots and lots of people, as I said earlier, doing a lot of eating of pasta, because the Bloody Long Walk is happening tomorrow, and that is 35 kilometres from Belmont, ending up the Foreshore Park, and it's all raising money to support people affected by mitochondrial disease. Now, whilst you can't register, sad for you, Scott, I know that you were really chomping at the bit to run 35Ks tomorrow, but you can't. You can go along and support and cheer. You can also donate by heading to bloodylongwalk.com.au.
0: Great night.
1: Yes. And if you are feeling less, shall we say, active and you just want to kind of stroll around a lovely market, then the Upper Hunter Markets are on tomorrow at Musselbrook Indoor Sports Centre from 9 until 1. If science is your thing, then Newcastle Museum is for you this weekend. First of all, today, the HMRI Bouncing Castle, known as the Poo Palace, is back and it's on today. You do need a ticket, so make sure you log on and register online for that. But tomorrow, the Hunter Science Festival is back at the museum and they are going bigger and better. They have built an outdoor stage so that everybody can be part of the big science experiments that they have there. But there's also going to be a chance to meet things like a humanoid robot. You can also hold a real shark egg, climb inside a City of Newcastle garbage truck and talk to the driver. And you can build your own car or boat and then test it. So tickets are available online if that is for you. Now, for sports fans, the second test between Australia and Bangladesh is underway.
0: Has Bangladesh won yet?
1: I don't know. I haven't checked the score just yet because I'll tell you why in a minute.
0: Okay.
1: But it's happening at the Great Barrier Reef Arena. And where's my other one? Now, you can find all of the coverage on ABC Listen of both tests on the ABC Cricket button. Did you know there was a specific cricket button?
0: I did.
1: There you go.
0: I rarely press it, but there is one.
1: Okay, and it's also on ABC Sport Digital Radio and the stream, of course, around the AFL and NRL coverage. But, you know, stick with 12:33 because we have Sport Hunter coming up.
0: Yeah.
1: So, you know, we know nothing ever important happens in cricket for the first few hours or maybe days.
0: Yeah.
1: Even, to be honest.
0: Yeah.
1: But hello, all cricket fans. And finally, it's another doubleheader at the Hunter Stadium today with the Knights women taking on West Tigers from 12:45, followed by the Knights men taking on the Sea Eagles, and that's kicking off at 3 o'clock. Will they make the top four?
0: It'll be tough.
1: Fingers crossed.
0: After Dolphins' performance last night, but you never know.
1: You never know. Best of luck.
0: They're in the finals, though. They've gone from wooden spoon to finals, so well done.
1: Yeah.
0: And so all the best to both teams.
1: Yeah, if you're going to the games today, have a great day. And if you're not, have a wonderful weekend, whatever you're doing.
0: Indeed, and you've helped make it so. Thank you very much, Ms. O'Brien.
1: You're welcome.
0: We'll be finding out about a community choir next, who are singing with soul, with passion, and with a very good cause in mind.

0: Lulu. Well, she said it for me. There it is. To Sir with Love. Beautiful singing. And those who sing know that lending their voice in that way makes you feel good. And if you sing well, well, others feel good as well. And a whole lot of voices just multiply that feel-good factor, don't you think? Just ask Lake Macquarie Stilling Street singers who have a concert coming up, and their singing will make others feel good as they're raising money for a very fine cause. To find out more, let's speak with one of the Stilling Street singers, Bruce McFarlane, who sings along with his wife Stephanie, so they're wedded in song, joins us on the line. Morning, Bruce.
1: Morning, Scott. How are you?
0: Very well, thank you. Thanks for your time. So who are and what are the Stilling Street Singers?
1: Well, Stilling Street Singers, it's a community-based choir. We're based at Wanji, but our members come from far and wide. We've got a membership of something like 50 people at the moment.
0: Wow.
1: And we're led by two very experienced conductors, Di Taylor and Julie Hodge. And two talented accompanists,
0: fantastic,
1: Dennis Chambers and Matthew Brooks.
0: What's the age range and vocal ability range of these members?
1: Well, the vocal ability goes from 0 to 100.
0: Where are you on that scale?

0: Less than 50.
1: And I cut you off. What about the age range? How old are the choristers?
0: Oh, look, people anywhere from there's a few of us in our 80s, and but people, young people, we've got young people in the 20s as well. So we cover a wide range of ages and talent. So
1: very good. And Bruce, how long have you and your wife Stephanie been in the group, and why? What prompted you to join?
0: Well, I've been in the choir for 9 years now, and I guess I've always had a love of music. So I felt the opportunity to join Stilling Street, and I've enjoyed it immensely. Hmm. So much so that Stephanie could see when I came back from practice that I'd enjoyed myself so much that she thought she better crash the party and come along too. So she's been coming now for the last 3 years, and it just gets it feels so good after choir practice, and gets the endorphins going, and they're all good people.
1: That's beautiful. So tell us about this concert called This Is The Moment, which is on tomorrow, and what you're singing there.
0: Yeah, that's the theme of the concert is This Is The Moment. The conductors haven't told us what the moment is yet, so you'll have to come to the concert to find out. But it's tomorrow at 2 o'clock at the Toronto Uniting Church on the Boulevard. The cost is $15 per adult, and kids are free. And, of course, we have a sumptuous afternoon tea after the concert, which is legendary. And, of course, like all community events like that, we'll have a raffle going as well.
1: Fabulous. So, and you are helping out Hunter Prostate Cancer Alliance by virtue of doing this. Do you always sing to help a cause?
0: We do. We've always sung. We've always had a sponsor of some sort. Or not a sponsor, but we've all raised money for a charity of some sort each year. This year, it's, as you said, it's the Hunter Prostate Cancer Support Alliance, mm-hmm. and that's a charity that provides free counselling and support for men and their families.
1: Yeah.
0: In previous years, we've raised money for the local breast cancer trials, Mum's Cottage, a local charity that supports people in need at West Wall's End.
1: Fabulous.
0: And in total, we've raised over the years, we've raised in excess of $30,000 for,
1: hey, well done.
0: For these charities.
1: And singing up a storm for a very good cause at the same time. So good on you. All the best for tomorrow. Oh, I shouldn't say all the best. Chookers for tomorrow. Have a wonderful concert. And you and Stephanie harmonise beautifully along with your fellow Stilling Street singers, and good on you.
0: Thank you. Thank you, Scott.
1: See you later.
0: Okay. See you. Bye.
1: Bruce McFarlane there from the Stilling Street Singers. And that is pretty much it for the Saturday show this week. Thank you to all who have been part of the journey throughout the morning. Anaya, for your live performance just before, that was wonderful. Talking Music Strata. And Agnostis coming in with your two guitars and talking about the joy of being a luthier and some of the beautiful stories that came out as a result of that chat. Thank you. Astrid, all the best for the fashion parade. Sounds like a lot of fun, again, for a very, very good cause. Thank you, Keith, for Gardening Talkback. And to Brett Miners, thank you for telling us about the Hunter River Forum. All the best for that on Thursday. As always, thank you, Cara, and thank you for your company. Until next week.
2: ABC News. Good morning, I'm Helen Clare. Ukrainian officials say 22 children are among the scores of people wounded in a Russian drone attack on a shopping centre. The daylight strike in the city of Kryvyi Rih left at least 15 people dead. Ukrainian President Volodymyr Zelensky says the attack came in two waves, half an hour apart, in a bid to target emergency services. This man says he did his best to help the wounded.
3: I heard a I was driving there.

0: by when I heard the explosion and saw smoke, so I came immediately. I saw wounded people and began providing medical assistance. I helped a man with shrapnel injuries, moving him to a safe distance because of the threat of a repeated strike.
1: US President Donald Trump says Washington is observing what happens as he threatens crippling economic sanctions targeting Iran. Iran's foreign minister says that the so-called crushing economic operation is bound to fail. Mr. Trump says Iran's been militarily defeated and can't afford to pay its soldiers and police.
2: If you look at the blockade, we have total control of that entire region having to do with the Strait of Hormuz. And that means well into it, the land areas. So they would love to make a deal, but they're not ready to make the right deal, in my opinion.
1: Federal Nationals leader Matt Canavan will address the party's WA state conference today, presenting policies he hopes will help counter the threat of One Nation. Nick Perpich has more.
3: The WA Nationals will debate a series of issues for regional communities at this weekend's state conference. There are motions on boosting measures against coastal erosion, a diesel fuel reservation policy, and reintroducing a cashless welfare card. Mr. Canavan says he hopes policies to abolish net zero, lower taxes and cut migration will counter competition from One Nation.
4: I've openly recognised that we've got to improve our game. I think we did do good things in government, like the WA GST deal.
3: Mr. Canavan says he supports retaining WA's current GST arrangements, despite the Productivity Commission calling for change.
1: One Nation is continuing to close the gap to the major parties in Tasmania, according to the latest EMRS polling. 21% of the 1,000 voters chose One Nation as their preferred party at a state level, an increase of 2% on the previous survey in mid-June. The Liberals rose slightly to 26%, while Labor had a small drop to 23%. Jeremy Rockliff is still Tasmania's preferred premier. At a federal level, Labor is still the preferred party at 20%. 29%, while One Nation is second at 26%. Sydney's Inner West Council has captured the names of nearly 200 World War I forgotten local soldiers who have never been commemorated in a memorial. Their names have now been inscribed at the Loyalty Square War Memorial in Balmain and will be unveiled today. When the memorial was unveiled in April 1916, 38 men who lost their lives in the war until then were listed. But the other 196 local servicemen who died afterwards were not recorded. The list of those soldiers was gathered through research by the local RSL, Sydney Secondary College, local churches and the council's history team. Newcastle Knights NRLW coach Ben Jeffries says it's crunch time for his side as the women's finals inch closer. The Knights take on the West Tigers today at Hunter Stadium in a doubleheader with the club's men's side. The Knights have slipped to seventh, just outside the finals group, with four rounds to go. Jeffries says he expects consistency across the entire game.
5: It's do or die now, so it's basically we need to start performing consistently for a whole 70 minutes. We've been in every game. If you look at every game, we've been in every game with 10, 15 minutes to go, whether we've been winning or just behind. But now it's basically action time.
1: Joe Root has begun his second stint as England cricket captain with a crushing innings and 103-run win over Pakistan in the first match of their three-test series. Root took over as captain following the retirement of Ben Stokes. To the state's weather now. Sydney mostly sunny today. Slight chance of a shower along the coast later tonight and a top of 22 degrees. Around the state, mostly dry conditions. Isolated showers across the northeast and the southern inland. Possible thunderstorms on the mid-north coast. Right now in Sydney, it's 18 degrees. Penrith and Newcastle currently 19 degrees. And Wollongong 20. 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It's 5 past 11.

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2: Hello and welcome to Sport Hunter. It's lovely to be with you this morning. And it's the Knights Old Boys Day at Hunter Stadium today. The men are chasing a top four finish for the first time in 20 years. While for the women, they're sitting just outside the six and really need a win over the Tigers today to keep their season on track. We'll be joined by the captain of the Newcastle North Stars today on the program as they prepare for the final weekend of the Australian Ice Hockey League before heading into the finals. And there's plenty to play for there as they're currently in a three-way tie at the top of the ladder. And do you love sport but fear that it's maybe just too hard on the body? Well, I may have a solution for you. We're going to hear all about a walking football event that's underway in Newcastle today. And we'll catch up with one of the Sydney Kings. That's all coming up on Sport Hunter, so stay with us. Today marks one of the biggest days on the Newcastle sporting calendar, the Knights Old Boys Day, featuring a triple header at Hunter Stadium. The men take on Manly as they look to continue their charge towards a potential top four spot, and they welcome back Jacob Saifiti and Bradman Best. Joining me to talk all things Knights is ABC Sideline Eye, Bridget Murphy. Good morning.
3: Hello, Emma.
2: A big day, isn't it? I mean, you can't go past the Old Boys. It probably needs to be renamed, though, perhaps, because it's not just the Old Boys probably that are involved these days.
3: No, absolutely not. Of course, it's kind of a changing shape of what, you know, the quote-unquote Old Boys looks like. You know, we have a lot of younger players who have retired early, gone on to different clubs, playing local rugby league as well. But also, of course, you know, in the coming years, it's going to really change its shape because we'll be having retiring women. So we'll see how that kind of comes into the fold with days like today. But yes, as you mentioned, a really important day for the Newcastle Knights. Totally sold out. Every seat that you can buy here at Hunter Stadium is done. So if you haven't got your tickets, I'm so sorry. You're not going to be able to get into the stadium today on what is a really, really important round. And Emma, the last home game of the Knights men's season.
2: Yeah, that's right. I mean, it's no wonder it's sold out. And one of the players, Trey Mooney, he spoke during the week and really looking forward to getting there today and having a big crowd behind the team.
4: Yeah, it's massive. You know, it's massive for, you know, the club, for individuals, and also, you know, for Newcastle as a community. And, you know, it'd be good to see some of the Old Boys turn up. And, you know, we've heard that they've been, you know, rallying behind the team in the moment. So, you know, I think it'd be good to, you know, celebrate them with the win, and hopefully we can do that. To do well in this competition, you've got to get a place in the top four, and you've got to get a place really high on the ladder. So for us to be competitive finals, and the reality of it is we have to be playing good footy, and by any means, that means winning game after game.
2: Yeah, Trey Mooney there. And I mean, really, Bridget, that sort of sums up how much the players enjoy a day like today.
3: Yeah, definitely. And I think as well, you know, we look at this season stacked up against last season for the men, and last season was so tough for the Knights, finishing with the wooden spoon. You know, their season was very much wrapping up at this point of the year. And now to not only be talking about a definite finals campaign, they're locked and loaded in the top eight, but also potentially pushing into a possibility of a top four, which hasn't happened in two decades. The last time the Knights finished their regular season in the top four was 2006, so 20 years ago. And, you know, the result today and also next week's result really important in terms of potentially locking down a home final. So we know that teams that are in that fifth and sixth position, they do get, you know, a home ground advantage when things are slotted in. So that could be at play as well today and tomorrow. So strong results definitely still needed, even though the monkey is off the back in terms of qualifying into the finals group.
2: And I mean, what a season for the new coach, Justin Holbrook. I mean, he'd have to be a half chance of getting coach of the year at this stage as well.
3: Oh, you'd have to think so. You know, you look at some of the other performances around the NRL that were being considered for that. You know, there was a lot of talk about Kieran Foran, who, of course, the Knights will be playing today. But yes, he's had a remarkable start to his coaching career, but things have slipped off for Manly. You know, they're hoping today to bust a six-game losing streak. But the other coaches around that are really contending for at the top of the ladder, of course, Ivan Cleary will be in that kind of conversation. The Roosters coach as well, Warriors coach, who's just signed an extension. But the turnaround that has come through under Justin Holbrook has been remarkable. So we will see once we get to kind of the Dally M awards discussions if he is brought into the fold there. But there's no denying that he has had a remarkable impact on this playing group.
2: Indeed. Now, for the women, a little bit different. We're used to the women being at the top of the table and vying for honours at the end of the season. But it's been a tough year. They're sitting outside the six at the moment with four games remaining. They take on West's Tigers today. And really, Bridget, it is do or die at this stage.
3: Yeah, so from seven games that they've played, they've had four losses and only three wins. So as you mentioned, you know, things really heating up. Of course, this shows how short this season is at the moment in the NRLW, that every game really does matter. For this afternoon's game, they will have some changes, some reinforcements. So Taylor Prettibon will be returning. She had a suspension for a few games for a dangerous tackle. So she will be back lining up at eight in the prop position. So that is a huge boost for the Knights women. Also, at this stage, Lillianne White will be returning at fullback. Now, really unfortunate for Lucy Spain, who came up and filled those boots at fullback. She does move to the bench, and so we should still be seeing her out on the field soon when this game gets underway shortly. But yeah, so great though to have Lillianne White back at this stage. She had a bit of a foot injury back in round one, so great to see that she was recovered. She did play in New South Wales Cup last week and was fantastic. So good to see her back out there. Hopefully that kind of gives a bit of a spark for the Knights this afternoon.
2: And even a couple of debutantes, which is always exciting. And the coach, Ben Jeffries, was pretty excited about the two girls that are coming into the bench for this afternoon's game.
5: So Charlie's a really unique story, but everyone has a story when they get to NRL, NRLW stage. But Charlie came here 2 years ago, no promises whatsoever from anyone. She was unknown. She went back-to-back Tasha Gale Player of the Year for the last two seasons, has ripped it up in New South Wales Women's Premiership and thoroughly deserves her position. And Emily, really proud moment for as a coach, for her as a player, but also the club. She'll be the first ever Lisa Fiola player to go all the way through the whole space of our pathway. So Lisa Fiola, Tasha Gale, New South Wales Premiership in the NRLW. So she's the very first player in our club to do that.
3: Yeah, Emily McArthur and Charlie Larmitt. So they are on the bench, and he had a lot to say in terms of, you know, particularly for Emily, she is the example of a player that's come up through the entirety of the grades, which is really, really exciting. So obviously the first time we hear so much about this, you know, in the men's space, you know, you hear players like Phoenix Crossland, who's been developed since his early teens and watched even earlier than that in local competitions to come through, be developed by the Knights and then come in and play first grade. That's what's going to be happening this afternoon for the first time in the Knights women's space, which, you know, for a club that has always kind of been working towards establishing a women's pathway system, is exciting that, you know, the fruits of that labour is now starting to pay off with a debut for these young women. So it will be really exciting for them this afternoon. Obviously a very big stage on Old Boys Day, a packed crowd. It's hopefully we see these remarkable debuts, don't we, Emma? Like we saw with Lucy Spain's debut. She's a local girl and it seems to just put the fire in the belly that, you know, you're pulling on that red and blue at first grade for the first time. So hopefully these girls put in a big shift this afternoon.
2: Well, they're going to need fire in the belly because certainly the West's Tigers are not going to give it to the Knights easily. They're also obviously ahead of them on the ladder and all to play for this afternoon. But you've got to think the crowd counts for something today.
3: Oh, absolutely, absolutely. And if you do have tickets and you're not already on your way to the grounds as we're talking, you need to get there so that you can be there for the girls, because they really do need the boost. The Tigers, they have had a really, really fantastic season. I think, though, when you look at this one on paper, this could be a more manageable side to deal with for the Newcastle Knights, especially considering the changes that they've made. So, you know, it's going to be an interesting one. The Tigers, they do have largely, you know, their top grade. And, of course, I'm just looking now at their team list, and Kezzy Apps is an in for them. So that makes them very dangerous. But the Knights have shown that they can perform against these sides. And I think if they really lock down and get back to what the football that we were seeing kind of towards the start of the season, I think this is a manageable game for Newcastle.
2: Well, we look forward to hearing from you on the sidelines this afternoon when the men go round, and no doubt you'll be cheering for the women. You're not on the clock then, so you can cheer for the women, can't you, when you're watching them?
3: Oh, yes, yes, yes. Not until, you know, my shift time starts do I become a very impartial, very well-behaved journalist at Hunter Stadium. But before that, all bets are off, Emma.
2: Excellent. Bridget Murphy, thanks so much for joining us this morning on Sport Hunter.
3: Thank you.
2: Bridget Murphy there, a well-behaved sideliner.
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0: The Newcastle North Stars have been touted as the team to beat in the Australian Ice Hockey League this season. Every season they feature in the finals. And this year's no different, but grand final glory has eluded the team for a decade, and they're hungry to put things right in 2026. The North Stars played their final home games last weekend and are at Erina on the Central Coast this afternoon before heading to Sydney tomorrow. Joining us this morning is Captain Liam Manwaring. Good morning.
3: Yeah, good morning. Thanks for having me on. It's been a privilege this year and a pleasure, and we have a big weekend this weekend to finish it off, and really excited to roll into the fun part.
0: And I guess finishing first or second gives you, like, I guess it takes you further into finals, doesn't it? It means you don't have to play next Friday. It gives you sort of that sort of buffer there. So I guess you're really chasing that top two finish.
3: Yeah, for sure. That's been a goal of ours since the start of the year as a group. And I think, to be honest, now the goal is that we finish number one. Obviously, we need to win both games this weekend to do so, but I'm confident in our group, and obviously not playing the way the finals format works out in this league, not playing on the Friday is such a leg up against any other opponent in the fact that you go straight through to Saturday and you can stay fresh. So that's our goal, and we've got to get it done this weekend to make that happen.
0: And how's the squad feeling? Is everyone fit? Is everyone right to go this afternoon when you're sort of, I guess, job one, taking on the Central Coast at Erina?
3: Yeah, look, we've had injuries happen in ice hockey quite frequently, but the healthiest we've ever been is right now, and it's the perfect timing, you could say, to have a healthy squad leading into the finals weekend. But, yeah, we can't look ahead. Central Coast are a really good opponent. They've taken some really good wins this year. So we need to get 3 points this afternoon first.
0: And I guess it's everyone's vying for the same thing. At the moment, you've got three teams equal on points. You all want to finish first. So it's not like there's going to be too many easy points given away.
3: Definitely. And that's why, the game gets tighter at this time of year. It gets faster and points are hard to come by. So, look, we need to get together as a group this weekend and not look ahead. I think that's the biggest thing. We know Canberra and the Melbourne Mustangs are going to be also shooting for the same goal as us this weekend. So we need to control our own destiny.
0: And look, I mean, you're always there and thereabouts making finals sort of every year, but that glory of winning the title has actually eluded you for a decade now.
3: Yeah, look, it's been a decade. My first year was the last time, actually, that we won one. And, to be the captain of this group is such an honour, but obviously I haven't lifted one as a captain myself. And this group really deserves one this year. We've been in first place the whole season. We've been the best team outright all season across the whole league. So it's the most confident that I've been, and I know it's the most confident that our squad's been heading into a playoff weekend in the last decade. And yeah, we definitely need to break the cycle and bring some silverware home this year.
0: How's the sport evolved in the last 10 years? Have there been significant changes in terms of the depth of talent here in Australia?
3: Yeah, look, of course. That's natural, I think, with most sports as years go by. But the recruitment process has been done, much more professionally by every team. And I think the league is a lot more competitive to what it was, even five and then going back 10 years ago. Teams have, a full roster. The recruitment of us other Australian players has gotten better from each squad, and I think that plays a massive factor in sort of where you finish in the league. And, look, it's hard to win in this league now. I think for the North Stars as a club, it was easier back in the day because we always had, such a good recruitment factor. But teams have caught up, and, yeah, we need to show that we're still the best at it, right?
0: Well, I guess you do that by bringing home the silverware next weekend. But as you say, a job to do first, because you don't want to sort of slip down to that third position and have that extra match next weekend in the finals weekend down in Melbourne.
3: Yeah, look, we've played in that Friday match for the last 4 years in a row, and it's, you know, you're so much more in front. It's such a benefit to have the Friday off down in Melbourne where you can just have a light practice in the morning and then roll into Saturday fresh rather than coming off a Friday night game. So, yeah, we've got to take care of business.

0: so much passion and love for the game, and you know they smile when they come to the rink, and it's not their day job. So, look, it's always a grind to work full time and play ice hockey in this country, but we do it for the love of the game, and yeah, I think our group this year really has a passion for winning, hence why we're first in the league, and I'm excited to see what we can do this weekend and then rolling into finals next weekend.
1: Well, I'm sure the whole of Newcastle is behind you and hoping that you can get the job done, because also I believe next year's an important anniversary as well for the club, so it would be perfect timing to win the tournament.
0: Yeah, for sure. Anniversary years are always special, but look, we're not looking too far ahead. We really appreciate everyone's support this year. I think the sport in Newcastle has grown immensely this year. You know, we're turning people away from the games because we can't provide tickets now, and it's really gone off. So we appreciate everyone's love and support, and would love nothing more than to bring some silverware back to Newcastle.
1: Yeah, it looks like the crowds have been really healthy at most of the games throughout the season, which is fantastic to see, a really good atmosphere.
0: Seriously, this year's just been so intense. We have the best fan base in the league, and, you know, even out in the public now, people are really getting word that there's ice hockey here in Australia, and how well we do it in Newcastle is a credit to sort of our team behind the scenes. But our fans are great. They're so easy to get along with. They're so loud, and, yeah, we love every one of them.
1: And, I mean, it's not for the faint-hearted. There's, a fair bit that goes on out there in the rink as well.
0: Part of the game. Look, I cried at my first game of ice hockey when I was a little kid because there was a fight. But, you know, that's part of the game, and I think it really brings people's eyes back after they view it for the first time, because it's so fast and intense, and it's something different for the Australian community with sport, right? It's different to football, it's different to soccer. So, yeah, it's been awesome.
1: All right. Well, all the very best. First of all, this afternoon in Erina, hopefully some fans get down there to the Central Coast and give you plenty of support. And again, tomorrow in Sydney before, you know, things get really serious next weekend with the job of trying to bring the silverware home. Thanks so much for joining us on Sport Hunter this morning.
0: Thank you so much. Cheers.
1: Yeah, good luck to the boys at the North Stars. A game today and another one tomorrow, hoping for that elusive top spot on the ladder.

0: Tears for Fears with Head Over Heels, and people in Australia are head over heels for a new sport. That's coming up next.
1: This is 12:33 ABC Newcastle.
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0: A new sport is growing, and it's growing fast. Today, Newcastle is hosting its first ever walking football tournament. To tell us more, let's go to the woman who's organising today's event, Lizzie Morris. Welcome to Sport Hunter.
3: Thank you.
0: Tell us, first and foremost, how you got involved in the sport of walking football.
3: Well, I guess it started back in 2021 when I was working at Northern New South Wales Football, and they were getting it up and running there and publicising it. Oddly enough, I saw a photo of a dear friend of mine who I used to play full field with in Sydney on one of their brochures. And so I got in touch with Nolene, and so on and off been playing locally, moved up to Newcastle about 8 years ago. Love the place. I've played football since I was 15. So it was sort of a bit of a transition. I finally hung up my outdoor boots this year. But, it's a fabulous sport. It's open to, I think the oldest person we've got coming today is 81 or two.
0: Fantastic. So, you better explain, Lizzie, exactly how the sport works. For people that may not be familiar with it, exactly what is walking football?
3: So old school, it's soccer, because often people go football and it gets very confusing. But, yeah, so we play on a small pitch, so it's 5-a-side or 6-a-side, and it does vary from different locations. Obviously, different locations have got different space availability. So some people play indoors, some people play on grass, some on bowling greens. Locally, we've got a hub in Tea Gardens that they play on a full field, so they have more people. They've got a bit more space up there. Spears Point, they play on synthetic pitches. We've got a hub at Mayfield West, which is on a bowling green. So it's sort of various. The tournament today is at one of the rugby fields at New Sport.
0: So the sport's very adaptable by the sounds of it. You know, you can fit it in where it needs to be.
3: Yes.
0: That makes it, I guess, more attractive. We know we've just watched, obviously a lot of people have watched the FIFA World Cup, and there was a lot of contention there with red cards. Do you get a red card if you sort of break out of the walk and get into a slight jog or anything like that?
3: Absolutely. Yes. So because it's played socially and competitively, but it is refereed very, very strictly for safety reasons. So with the running / walking, in competition, if you run and you get 3 pings for that, you're off the field.
0: It would be hard to adjust, I guess, when you first start playing, especially if you're at that point where you've given away the traditional form of soccer and first sort of getting into the walking football, that I guess I don't think I could help myself.
3: Yeah, that's often what people say, but you do adapt, and you can. There's some very silly videos online showing how to do the walking properly. So the key is you put your heel down first rather than your toe. Mm-hmm. So it's a lot harder to run. And, the rules are modified for safety. So no high balls and no tackling.
0: And tell us, I guess, as well, you've sort of taken on the organisation of this event today at the university. I mean, how did you sort of get dragged into that, Lizzie?
3: Well, because I work at University of Newcastle, and a couple of years ago I went to a tournament in Wollongong. So University of Wollongong run an event with South Coast Football, and they have all the students involved, and it's just an amazing event. And I was so inspired that I thought, well, we can do that on our beautiful campus. And unfortunately, this year we haven't managed. I haven't got too many students involved just because of the new timetables. But I'm hoping that next year we can launch off and get the sort of cross-generational thing going, which is so beautiful at the one in Wollongong.
0: It must be exciting to be part of something that is new and that's growing. To actually be part of that must be fantastic, and to see new people coming to the sport all the time.
3: Yeah, absolutely. And to be something for older people is just so wonderful because, I'm 60 next year. So, you know, a lot of people go, I better hang up my boots and I'm too old to do anything. But this has got the safety things in place. You can get 5,000 to 10,000 steps up in a 2-hour session. So you're still getting your exercise, but it's the social side that's also extremely important.
0: So it's the best of both worlds.
3: Yeah, it really is. Yeah, and that's why it's so good that they can pop these hubs up all over the place, because then people don't have to travel very far. They can do it very cheaply. So it opens it up for a lot more people to be involved.
0: What would you say to someone who's never participated or maybe even played soccer? Is it something that most people, former soccer players, or is the sport open anyone?
3: Absolutely anyone. So I've encouraged two groups of people to put teams in, and quite a few of them have never played football. So we had a bit of a warm-up session the other week, and everyone just loved it. And so because it isn't so much the contact, the foot skills, you know, that's helpful. And if anyone wants to come down, you'll see some of the Australian players will be here.
0: It's actually, it's growing, isn't it? Because there are national titles, there are international events.
3: Yes.
0: I mean, it isn't just, it can be social, but it also obviously is quite competitive as well.
3: Oh, yes. And we'll have some very competitive teams here playing in the different age groups. We've got men's 50s, 60s and 70s. We've got women's 40/50s and women's 60s. And then the social comp, which has got slightly adjusted rules just to make it even safer. And that's the division that our 80 pluses will be playing in.
0: Well, it's fabulous to meet you today, Lizzie. I don't believe this is your first radio interview, but I think you're saying it is, but it can't be true. It was great meeting you. Great to hear all about walking football and a sport on the rise, and great to have something so inclusive that so many people can get involved in. Thanks so much for telling us all about it on Sport Hunter this morning.
3: No worries. Thank you.
0: That's Liz Morris there, doing great things out at the university this morning, and getting everything underway to make sure a great day ahead for people involved in the sport of walking football.

0: Jenny Morris with She Has to Be Loved.
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0: Do you ever head down to Sydney to watch the Kings in action? Last season, they won the National Basketball League Championship and are gearing up to go back-to-back. Last year, they visited the Hunter region in their pre-season, and this week, players have been running clinics down on the Central Coast. Guard Tyler Robertson missed the Kings Championship run last season when an injury abruptly ended his campaign.
3: Motor, and now Tyler Robertson got a shoulder problem, just reaching into the ball. It looks like Tyler Robertson's going to go straight to the locker rooms with a potentially serious shoulder injury. And we hate to see this. Such a good person.
0: Well, yes, it was indeed a serious shoulder injury. It ended his season and he wasn't able to play the finals, but Tyler Robertson is now back training in the pre-season after what was a devastating end to last season.
4: Yeah, definitely. It was heartbreaking for me. I felt like I put in all the work to kind of get to myself in the position of where I was playing some really good minutes and some good basketball, and then for that to happen right on the eve of finals, it was heartbreaking. But for me, I just knew that I was going to have to be the best teammate and the biggest cheerleader for my guys coming into the playoffs. And so I guess what made it a bit better was that we're able to come away with a championship.
0: What was that like for you, sort of going from player to having to be that cheerleader, the supporter, rather than being out there with the ball in your hands?
4: Yeah, obviously, it was tough for me just because I love basketball. It's obviously, I'm very grateful that I get to do basketball for my job, for my full-time job, and that I'm super lucky to be in the position that I am. But I think for me, I also love seeing my brothers, my good friends do really well. And so for me, it probably was an easier transition because I love seeing my teammates succeed, and for them to be able to go do that and know that I was a part of getting us to that position made it a bit easier for me.
0: Does it make the hard yards in pre-season all the better for you in the sense that you want to do everything you can to ensure that the Kings get that opportunity again to defend the crown so that you can actually be a part of it and taste it yourself this season?
4: 100%. Obviously, for a lot of people, you know, there's times where you might only get one shot at a championship, and I'm hoping that that's not the case for me. So, you know, all of us are doing a really good job in the preseason of being able to get back and defend the championship. But I think for me personally, yeah, like you said, it's a bit extra for me because I want to be able to get back there and have an influence on this championship.
0: Here in the Hunter, so many kids play basketball. It's almost a rite of passage. You've come through the system in Victoria and made it to the States playing college basketball, which I guess for so many kids is the dream. How did you make that dream a reality?
4: I think for me, I was one in some fortunate positions to where I went to a school where it was a basketball academy, and then I think just having really good coaches. I was very fortunate with some of the coaches that I had, being ex-NBL guys like Darren Perry, like Chris Anstey, Robbie McKinley, who's a really well-known coach, before I'd gone over to the States. And then for me, once I got over to the States, it was just, I'm away from home, I'm away from family. All I've got to do is play basketball. And so I think it's just, a lot of it is having the mindset of wanting to have a goal and achieve that goal, and then the second part of it is putting in that work to be able to achieve that goal. And I think that for me, that was the biggest thing. I was never being the most athletic, the quickest guy out on the court. But I think for me, it was just, I was going to outwork anyone that got in the same position as me.
0: Is that the advice you'd give to young people that are aspiring to follow in your footsteps? And I guess the path that's been paved by so many Australians who go over and play college ball, you know, that hard work, that mentality, that side of things, that's the key to success as far as you're concerned?
4: Yeah, 100%. I think that obviously you have to have the skill to be a really good basketballer, but I think that your mentality, your mindset, the small things of like being a good teammate, making sure you're on time, putting in 10 or 15 minutes, 20 minutes of extra work after practices, and like those small things, I think over time add up to be really big. And the more that you can realize that at an earlier age, I think the better off you are as a basketballer.
0: Coming into the season, you're doing the hard work, and just off the NBL one competition, but coming to a region like the Central Coast, engaging with the local community there and the kids, what does that mean to you as a professional basketballer? What do you get out of that?
4: A lot of us players have been talking about how we've been those kids before. We've had professional basketballers come down to our primary schools and secondary schools and step in and give us words of wisdom. And so we carry it with a lot of weight in the sense of that we want to be able to give them a little bit of an insight, answer all their questions, have the same excitement that they have, because at the end of the day, we were once those kids. And I think it's super special for us as basketballers to be able to give back to the community.
0: The Kings have got such a big supporter base.

0: case and such a proud history. I mean, I'm old now, but back in the day, I used to be at the King Dome cheering on the Sydney Kings when it was at the Entertainment Centre in Sydney. I mean, that you do stretch far and wide to, you know, supporters that make the journey down to watch you from the Central Coast, from the Hunter, because you are the professional team that they follow.
1: Yeah, 100%. And that, like I said, we carry that with a lot of weight. We know that, you know, fans pay their hard-earned money to come put their bums on seats and come watch us play. And so the excitement, the level of professionalism that we have both on and off the court.
0: We know that kids are unpredictable. Do you ever get thrown by any of the questions or the statements or anything that the kids might throw at you because they don't follow the script?
1: they definitely don't. I think it's more when the kids are asking you to, you know, sign their forearm, sign their forehead, that it's just like one of those, like, did your parents say it was okay? And the kids always say yes, and you never know whether to trust them or not. But no, I think that's the fun in it all, is that, you know, the kids keep you on your toes. They fire off questions that you're not used to hearing from the media and the staple ones that you're used to. So I think that's what makes it fun too.
0: I was at a cricket event the other day with some of the Sydney Sixers, and there were school children there in their uniforms asking the players to sign the uniforms. I heard one of the officials saying, no, you cannot sign the uniforms. And Kiva Bray looked at me and said, oh, I've already signed a few uniforms. So she was a bit worried she might have been getting in trouble from some of the parents.
1: Yeah, 100%. For us, when we're in that position, we always look to the school teachers or the parents that are there to get the tick of approval before we go ahead and do anything.
0: And looking ahead to the season, like coming in as the defending champions, you know, how's the squad feeling? How are you feeling about that challenge ahead to be the ones being chased?
1: Yeah, I think that it's very exciting for us. Obviously, we're super happy that we're able to get that championship, but we know that, you know, just as much, if not more, work's going to have to be put in to be able to defend that championship. You look around the free agency and the free agent market and how well a lot of teams have really added key pieces to their team. And so I think we've done a really good job of maintaining that core group that helped get us to a championship and also added some really important pieces around it. And I think that, yeah, the guys are really excited to be able to, you know, instead of hunting, we're going to be the hunted this year.
0: Indeed. And what's it like, I guess, finally playing under Brian Gorgian, you know, just an absolute legend in the sport of basketball, and obviously the assistant Andrew Bogut, who he used to go all right in his day as well.
1: 100%. And Billy Tomlinson and Sean Roger, we don't want to forget those guys. But no, playing under Gorge is honestly very special for me and Kelly Lepepe on our team. We were lucky enough to be able to be coached by his brother Kevin in high school. And so we kept it in the family by coming to the Sydney Kings, and we're every day, we're super grateful to be able to be coached by him and be in the environment that the Sydney Kings provide us with, from the front office to the coaching staff. All the people, the equipment managers, everyone that's involved in the Sydney Kings organization, we're super lucky and super appreciative for. But yeah, like you said, coming back to Gorge, I think that he's one of the greatest coaches going around, if not the greatest in Australian sporting history. And so we, 1 through 12, clown our blessings that we get to be coached by him every day.
0: Tyler Robertson from the Sydney Kings, thanks so much for joining us this morning on Sport Hunter.
1: Thank you for having me.
0: Kings guard Tyler Robertson.

0: Love the one you're with, Stephen Stills, and a big day coming up at Hunter Stadium today.
1: Graham Dummies thinks about going himself, gets the pass away. Croker now to Smith. Smith gets it away to Ponga. Ponga ball over the top for Dom Young to the corner and scores. Does really well to turn his body and get the ball down.
0: As we said earlier in the program, in the NRL, the men taking on Manly as they chase that top four spot. For the women, well, it's all at stake. We should give the final word to coach Ben Jeffries this morning. He's not hiding from what's at stake when they take on the Tigers this afternoon.
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4: Like, it's no use beating around the bush. It's like, it's do or die now. So it's basically we need to start performing consistently for a whole 70 minutes. Fans flock to these sort of games, and I shouldn't have to have a motivational speech to get them up for this game. It's like, you're going to have a packed house. This is what you dream about, playing at your home ground in a regional town, which is a community town, which we love, the fans coming out. So hopefully we put a good performance in.
0: Fingers crossed they put in a good performance indeed. And then there were four. Yes, that's the situation with the Newcastle Rugby League competition. The Butcher Boys face the Maitland Pickers in the major semi-final this afternoon, while tomorrow in Curry Curry it will be the Battle of the Cats in the minor semi-final, with South Newcastle taking on the entrance as they fight to keep their season alive. Thanks for your company this morning. It's coming up to midday.
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0: ABC News. Good afternoon, I'm Helen Clare. Rescue crews in Ukraine are working to save people trapped under rubble after a Russian drone attack on a shopping centre killed at least 16 people. Kerry Worthington reports.
1: The daytime attack in the central city of Kryvyi Rih came as the centre was filled with people doing their shopping. Officials say the strikes came in waves in a bid to target emergency service personnel responding to the first explosion. Ukraine's President Volodymyr Zelensky, who's from Kryvyi Rih, has described the attack as cynical and despicable.
2: This is an absolute atrocity committed by the Russians. They're nothing but beasts. We will definitely respond.
1: More than 100 people were wounded in the strikes, with footage from the scene showing a thick plume of black smoke as emergency crews worked through the wreckage of the building.
0: The Home Affairs Minister is pushing more states to join the federal government's gun buyback scheme as the ACT becomes the latest jurisdiction to sign up. Here's political reporter Jack Mackay.
3: The Commonwealth unveiled the scheme in the wake of the Bondi Beach terrorist attack. The ACT today became the second jurisdiction to

0: to agree to take part after New South Wales signed up last week. But not all the states and territories are on board, including Queensland. Home Affairs Minister Tony Burke says it's in the national interest for other states to participate.
1: We have designed it in a way that is flexible enough for different jurisdictions to plug into it in slightly different ways.
0: The Commonwealth will fund 75% of the buyback in the ACT.
2: A memorial has been created to remember 18-year-old Lily Hooper, whose body was found in Natai National Park. Justin Hunsdale reports from Oakdale.
3: Adults, teenage girls and young boys on e-bikes have been among the mourners to stop to lay tributes at a vigil for 18-year-old Lily Hooper in Oakdale this morning. The teen's body was found in the Natai National Park on Thursday, 8 days after she set out on a hike. Pink balloons, fairy lights, flowers, electric candles and other tributes stretch about 30 metres along the fence line at Willis Park. Wallandilly Council says Willis Park will be available all weekend for people wanting to leave a tribute or grieve, and a fundraiser for the Hooper family, led by the local Rotary Club and supported by Wallandilly businesses, will continue.
2: A lawyer engaged by a woman involved in the Sydney Swans scandal says his client has had her world turned upside down. Several adult entertainers are understood to have joined players at Melbourne's Pullman Hotel after the Swans win against Essendon last Sunday. Police are investigating an alleged assault at the hotel, which the ABC understands centres on an allegation a player touched one of the women without her consent. No arrests have been made and no charges have been laid. Slater and Gordon senior lawyer Jackson Penham says his client called police immediately after the alleged incident and has provided a police statement.
4: I can tell you that she's extremely distressed about what has occurred and is receiving support. This morning, we are calling for respect for her privacy and the privacy of the other women involved while the police investigation continues.
2: Police are investigating the alleged stabbing of a teenage boy on the New South Wales Central Coast overnight. Nandini Deer reports.
5: Police say the 15-year-old boy was with several other teenagers when he was allegedly stabbed on Painters Lane at Terrigal just before 10 o'clock last night. The boy then walked to a nearby home seeking help from the homeowner, who then dialed 000. The boy and the homeowner aren't known to each other. Police say officers have spoken with a number of teenagers but are yet to make any arrests. A crime scene has been established and investigations are ongoing. Anyone with information or footage is being encouraged to contact Crime Stoppers.
2: Australia's Mitchell Starc has torn through Bangladesh's batting lineup, taking 5 wickets for just 12 runs in the opening hour of play at the second cricket test in Mackay. Starc's first wicket came in the first ball of the match, the fourth time he's achieved the rare feat in his career. Australia trail 1-0 in the series after Bangladesh won the first test by 9 wickets. To the weather now. Sydney, mostly sunny today. Slight chance of a shower along the coast later tonight and a top of 22 degrees. Around the state, mostly dry. Possible thunderstorms for the mid-north coast. Right now in Sydney, it's 20 degrees on the coast and in the city's west. Newcastle, it's currently 20 degrees and Wollongong, 21 degrees. Looking ahead, tomorrow, possible showers for Sydney and isolated showers and possible storms along the north coast and ranges.
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6: Ladies and gentlemen, boys and girls, jet ski loons looking for a picnic to splash, and fat tire e-bike rodeo clowns creating untold mayhem on footpaths across the nation. Our great code stands on the precipice of international sporting greatness. So, with soul in the shorts, feeling in the feet and joy in the jumper, it's time to bump, it's time to bump, it's time to sink the slipper. Let's pull the cord on the Evinrude two-stroke and set off for the far horizon. It's another blast of bludging on the blind side with the master of midfield mayhem, rampaging Roy Slaven, and the man with a fistful of bait and burley, Captain Flathead, H.G. Nelson.
8: Yes, TF much. Cedric has been sunk, AO, a.k.a. the drain, torching the blindside blue paper for another week. Yes, it's the familiar sound of the old sumpster camped in the ABC spot soundproof booth right here on ABC Local Radio, where Friday night is dog night. Now, before I go on, it's always been a dream of mine, as many blokes listen to know, to have a one-day test. A one-day test where Australia obviously opens the bowling, knocks over their visitors, and then gets themselves in and bats till, say, tea, and then puts the visitors in again and knocks them over by stumps. That could be underway as we speak with this magnificent effort from the Australian Bowlings, who obviously were embarrassed in Darwin. They've now moved to Harrop Park in Mackay, and they're just putting the acid right on the touring subcontinental heroes, Bangladesh. So I think must be a drinks break that we're up to now, but I think 5 wickets are down. So it can't be far away before the Australia is batting. Six wickets are down. Won't be long before Australia's batting, and then hang on to your hats for a one-day test. It's never been achieved before, even though I've recommended it to many nations in certain stages of their evolvement and evolution to have a go at it. Hello, Australia. H.C. Nelson lifting the lid on another magnificent week of consenting concussion magic. What a week! What an incredible week, and the weekend's just begun. A week when too much sport is barely enough. It's a Super Saturday here on ABC Radio Smart and ABC Local Radio. And from Aussies from start to stumps, it's beyond awesome, and it's begun in spectacular fashion on its way to being, wait for it, another fully sick weekend. A TLT in big letters, a trip of a lifetime. The nation, my very good friends, is teetering on the very brink of joyful chaos as it licks its lips in anticipation of the AFL wildcard round, which is now looming. The wildcard round, you get the idea that it's going to bring a lot of excitement and interest to the game, which has been lacking over the current home and away season. The wildcard hootenanny is designed to maintain interest in the final home away round. Sadly, given the week's results, we have a collection of basically dead rubbers to see out the slog. Before we get stuck into the scores of substance, the Logies last Sunday night. I mean, did you get an eyeful? It was just incredible. TV's night of nights. The glamour, the celebrities, the talent. And our stars again showed just how great they are. And as I always say, they're the best in the world. The awards dished out on the biggest television occasion in 2026 had certainly a palpable tennis vibe. Toddy Woodbridge, his Tipping Point show, won the Best Entertainment Program, and rightly so. It's head and shoulders above the rest. Sadly, whispers reaching to me today to suggest that the host, Todd, a.k.a. Toddy, a.k.a. the Todster, a.k.a. Todman, a.k.a. the Woody, who has made this cash collect confection compulsive viewing, wants to move on. I don't know why. He looks right at home. His hand movements and his encouragement of people to go for broke is just great. It looks easy, but it must be demanding both mentally and physically, the taping of the show. And after a hard day at the coalface, he must be rubble. And you can see why he might want to move on. Now, in the sports categories of the Logies, tennis scooped the pool with the Australian Open on 9, snaring the best sports gong, with Jelena Dockett landing the McAvaney for 2026 as best presenter. Very sad note, the top seed in the McAvaney vote was none other than the old pal Bruce McAvaney, who did such a great job in Glasgow recently. I think he called a golden record in a few days, and he may not have been anywhere near the Scottish capital when he did it. I can't speak on his behalf, but it was just gold, gold, gold from Bruce. Disappointing for Bruce was that there were a number of events that we're pretty good in that weren't on the card. For instance, diving, which I consider is a Commie Games gold medal standard for Australia. No representation, no competition. Bruce, again, sadly overlooked for the McAvaney this year. I think he might be the current holder of the McAvaney. It's a rare Logie that goes to the organiser of the trophy to give it to himself, but that's just the way the Logies work. In other categories, tennis got a big look. The Graham Kennedy for the best newcomer, Leila Maguire, landed a gong for her role in the Yvonne Goolagong-Cawley biopic, Goolagong. Speaking of being overlooked, nothing for the main man, Haim. I thought Haim would get something in the personality of the year. I don't think he was even nominated. I mean, his take it through at work is just great. And I see a bloke who turns up every, I think it might be after the front bar on Wednesday night, with somebody else to talk to, somebody else to probe, and he just says, you know, virtually take us through it. I mean, what does a bloke have to do? He doesn't, you know, no big tickets on himself, no joining the Carpenters for a knife out or anything like that. No, he just does his gear and goes home. Sadly, and I won't bag the Logies because I won't, there was no, well, next to no mention of rugby league.
7: I thought this was a glaring omission. I mean, it's a $5 billion entertainment wheeze with great presenters like Danica, Brave, Freddie, Big Gordy, Lockie and Gus. And

the top shows like agenda setters, but nothing. No nod, no entry, no wink, no you'll be next time sort of tip from the Logies. Just nothing. And now to the incredible round last weekend. Roosters and Panthers fought out a intense, low-scoring, full-on defence special. Fouls 12, Mountain Men 6. That's a top-of-the-table clash, really. And then the surprise packet of 2026, the Finns, Club of the Foz Machine, 22-0. 22-0. That's right, 22-0. Well, every week we ask, what's happened to Fozball Experiment? It was going so great. Might have been even four wins on the trot. And now there are no answers. No answers, just asking the questions. And the Finns franked that form against Parramatta last night. And so they're really in the mix as we head into the final couple of months of the competition. 22 again was the score with the Rabbits. They ran in against the Dogs, leaving the Car Honkers stranded on a 6. Honk, honk. Now, but the Dogs are still alive in the comp after the Eels' exciting triumph over the North Queensland, full stop, 32-30. At Mould Central, the men of Horn went home on the bus to the nation's capital with 24, leaving the Sharks wallowing in the shallows on 20. And the House of Rubble, I think it might have been last night or it's tonight, in the ACT, this week has been renamed Papa's House in honour of Josh Papalili, who's playing his last match before heading to retirement. What a servant of the code he's been. We might get a couple of hours later today to talk about what he's meant to us as a rugby league front rower. And the Broncos, what is going on with the Broncos? Blown away by the Big Wah 40-6. They're the premiers, can I remind people? They're the premiers, 40-6. Wah, now a big chance in the big dance for glory in 2026. Incidentally, the Clippity Clops title defence has been described as, wait for it, the worst in 118 years. Now, the game started in 108, so you get an idea that there are a few years there where they didn't keep many records. But 15 losses in one season, read it and weep, my very good friends. Read it and weep. I don't know what can be done here because I just think maybe it's time to rack the queue and say, oh, yeah, okay, you got us, Pete. We might go back to the drawing board and have another look over the next couple of weeks. We'll see you in the start. We'll see you in Vegas in 2027. And Nukes stay in the 2026 egg hunt with a fat 36 while the Titans managed a very slimline 26. And what about the joint venture, the St. George Miracle? I mean, it just continues. In an old-fashioned bowl-off curtain raiser at Combank, the Tigers found 22. Again, there's that weird number, 22. That's three times I mentioned it in these scores. But the Miracle Men from Cogra Jubilee brought it home with 24. So they won by 2 points. It was in front of a record crowd for rugby league, 9,700. It's wonderful, the support that the Dragons now have from the public of New South Wales and beyond. It's a saga that still pulls this. This match, Tigers v Saints, it's a saga as old as time itself. I mean, sure, they only began the game in 1908, but you imagine that before 1908, there was some sort of competition that involved Tigers and Saints. Bound to be. If I look at the records, I'll find it. Now, the crowd was the thing that got, I couldn't get over the size of the crowd. But Dean Young has turned the big red V right around, and he must be now in running for Dally M. Wait for it, Coach of the Year. Dean Young, Coach of the Year. Worth a $5 each way, probably. Now, in Rugby League World is, the Rugby League World Cup is looming. The Cup, no one's talking about it. I'm not quite sure why, but there's absolutely no mention anywhere except on this program about the World Cup. It starts on October the 15th and runs to November the 15th. I think the first match is Australia v New Zealand. I could be wrong about that, but I'm no Australia's involved. I'm just not sure who the opponent is. Might be St. George. That'd be a scare. Now, it features 26 teams in the World Cup, no one's talking about, taking part in three divisions. 10 of them are in the men's divisions, 8 women's teams and 8 wheelchair teams begin the competition on October the 15th, and the tickets start at $19. Not a bad price, really. The cup is spread across 3 mad rugby league nations, Australia, New Zealand, and the Pacific powerhouse and home of the NRL Pirates, Papua New Guinea. And in kangaroo news, with the World Cup, let's face it, just over the horizon, Kevy's quit. I don't know whether this throws the cup preparations into disarray, but the Kevyers have packed their bags and head to St. Helens after the cup that no one's talking about. So I don't know where we go to from here with Australian coaches. Obviously, plenty of people putting their hand up. Maybe he could do it over the phone.

0: Speaking of coaches, the New Zealand's the Queensland search for a maroon coach is going full steam ahead. Billy Slater, the current coach, emerged from the rooms endorsing Cameron Smith as next in line to take the front seat in the box, while at the same time not completely ruling himself out as a return to the top job. And then, late in the day, Darius Boyd suggested he would not look out of place in the front seat gripping the wheel of the bus. Stay tuned, maroon heads. Darius Boyd, you know, I can see him doing a really good job. In wonderful news, and a bright spot of legal news in a week of doom on the legal front, the Sharks enforcer Toby Rudolph avoided conviction this week. He was up on a rare charge for a rugby league player. And let's face it, you know, this program has charted many legal implications of events happening both on and off the field. Anyway, this one was extremely rare and it caught my eye. It was a charge of mooning a park ranger. Let that sink in for a minute. They're so creative, rugby league players. They have so much time in their hands, they can think up of new things, but mooning a park ranger, why would you do it? Well, there's a story. He left the court vowing to keep his pants up, apologising to the Sharks, the people at Cronulla, his teammates, his jumper, his extended family and fans of rugby league and the dogs who were, well, they didn't need to see that. He was walking his dogs, one on the lead, one off the lead. Understandably, the park ranger says, "Hey, buddy, I think I recognise you. You're a shark, aren't you? Well, now, why have you got one dog on the lead and one dog off the lead? You know, let's say it's a $500 fine in that area. I'll call it a $500 fine." And he said, "Get lost, have a look at this." And dropped him. I mean, what would you mean? Ask yourself, what would you do in that situation? Sure, you can fly off at the handle and do some damage, but you don't want to. You just want to just make your point. Now, so he said he blamed the incident on his footy shorts, which he was wearing at the time. They were his playing shorts that featured a much looser fit that enabled him to score tries with his pants around the ankles, revealing the much-admired buns of steel, as he called them. He promised the court these dacks will not feature in his streetwear ensemble from now on. World game update. And Socceroos' Lucas Herrington has moved from MLS side Colorado Rapids to Hull City in the Premier League, a move that has made someone at least $33 million. I think I'm right in saying that Hull are playing Man United later today, around about 9:30 p.m. Australian time. That might be Australian Eastern time. I hope it is. And I'm just asking myself as I say this, is Lucas the only Aussie in the Premier League? I know the listeners will know this, and I don't. So just send us a text if that's a thumbs up, thumbs down. Now, and speaking of things on the move, racing and the Cox. Is it already Cox time? I mean, it's hard to imagine. The year's almost gone, but the Cox is not far away. And the WS Cox plate, synonymous with springtime at Moonee Valley, where it's been run for, wait for it, 104 years, has been moved to Flemtown for the 105th running on Saturday, the 24th of October. Australians, can you please note this change of venue? It's only, as I understand it, for 1 year. It'll be back at the Moonee Valley. I mean, the Cox is the valley as far as I'm concerned. Rugby, and what about those Buttercup boys? Sure, you can pretend it's an evolution, but 8 tries on the, you know, against the Japanese smacks of a Les Kiss revolution. And the old gold fruit and nut are making Aussies proud once again in their yellow. Speaking of coaches, Michael Checker and rugby coaches, Michael Checker is back with the Waratahs, and New South Wales is grinning once again. I mean, I can think big things of the Waratahs in the coming season. Finally, our Shoot Shield action this weekend features semi-finals. The lineup Easts at Eastwood versus Eastwood at Woollahra today at 3:10. Gordon versus Sydney at Chatswood Oval 3:15. That might be Sydney Uni. And then Warringah versus Randwick at Pittwater Rugby Park tomorrow at 3:05. Remember the grand final? Saturday, September 5th, 4:45 p.m. at Leichhardt in front of those heritage listed interests of toilets. Wait for it for the final time. You can get out and see history making in the Shoot Shield and get a glimpse of those. Wonderful. I wonder if there'll be anything left by September the 5th. I certainly hope so. All matches shown on Stan when it comes to finals time. And a heads up on a diary date for November, Zigzag Cheese will be celebrating 20 years of production, and there's a gala day at the Lithgow Cheese Factory. Special guest, the cheese, Brandon Smith. There'll be a jumping castle, show bags, rides, making gorgonzola demonstrations, afternoon tea, an all-cheese chocolate wheel, plus fireworks, plus a very special appearance by Healthy Harold, because you know how good cheese is for you. Healthy Harold's right up behind it. And for the first time in many months, apparently Sick Sid's going to be there as well. Bludge listeners will know that Sick has been poorly for some time, and this could be his only appearance for the year. Blindsiders, stand well back and let the hounds of hustle see the lure as we welcome to ABC Smart and ABC Local Radio a man who's passionate about Australian small business, including cheese, before letting him off the leash a savage a bowl of Aussie dog cuisine. A reminder that the Bludge is fully committed to telling Australian stories. The Can't Wait Man is standing by to take us through them. Obviously, great Aussie contributes today on the complete, well, condition, should I say, of complete anonymity. Rampaging Roy Slaven, can I get the Bludging Bunny in motion for another week by simply asking, what highlights caught your restless eye? 4K HD large language model machine learning, AI encrypted, bubble jammer!
1: Yes, thank you very, very much, H.G. Nelson, of course. Happy Rugby League, HG, to you and your family. And happy Rugby League to all Aussies who have clear goals and ambitions tempered with an overarching sense of fairness, balance, grace and decency. Now, the Nikita the Butcher Zoo Marnie fight coming up, I think it might be next Wednesday night, but if we find out exactly when it's on, well, the program's on, we'll let you know. But I think it's Wednesday night in Brisbane.
0: Wednesday night, I'm pretty sure.
1: Well, we'll see him. Should he overcome Marnie, and I'm pretty confident he will, we'll see him fight in Vegas this December. This is very exciting news. And this will be an eliminator. I know we love eliminators on this
0: the
1: program.
0: The eliminator is my favourite.
1: I know it is.
0: Sure, you can get a bell.
1: Yep.
0: You can get a...
1: But it's the eliminator, isn't
0: the
1: eliminator, it, that everyone looks
0: you
1: at?
0: Know, the
1: well, this eliminator will be in December in Las Vegas, starring the Butcher. We don't know who the head in the bag is yet, but we'll know, and once we know, you'll know. Now, this will be the eliminator for a world title shot.
0: That's incredible.
1: World title shot. Thank you very much.
0: And what in the super lightweight, that's what I think.
1: Yeah.
0: Who's the champ at the moment? Do
1: don't
0: we know.
1: Don't know. It
0: may not be decided yet.
1: It may be decided.
0: It may be a vacant belt. The thing you hate most.
1: I know. I've got a feeling it might be vacant. Now, the Butcher has caught the eye of top Vegas promoter and great friend of the program, Eddie Hearn. Eddie Hearn, for those who are unfamiliar with his work, he's sort of the George Rose of Vegas.
0: The No Limit Man.
1: The No Limit Man, yeah. Yeah, sort of Bill Mordy type. That's for people with a sense of history and boxing in Australia. I mean, Bill Mordy, couldn't he promote him? Oh. I mean, they broke the mould, didn't they?
0: They did.
1: Once Bill left us. But George Rose has picked up the baton very, very well and is promoting, I think, magnificently. And yeah. He certainly made the Gold Coast one of the...
0: premier venues.
1: For boxing in the world.
0: Yeah.
1: For world boxing.
0: Yeah.
1: Let's face it. Anyway, to see this kitty, this zoo kitty, the Butcher, make his way to Vegas, he'll go with every Aussie in his corner. Can I say that?
0: Lovely image.
1: Carlos Alcaraz has indicated that he'll be back on the ATP tour, starting with the US Open. This is very good news. We're most concerned about the now former world number one. Alcaraz, because of his wrist injuries.
0: Yeah, wrist,
1: now, these wrist injuries take a hell of a long time to...
0: Have you had a look at the wrist?
1: I haven't had a look at the wrist, no. Nor... And honestly, there's been a veil of secrecy thrown over the wrist. I know a couple of doctors have looked at it, but they've signed...
0: NDAs?
1: Yep. They're not allowed to talk about it, and... Because of that, we're not really allowed to talk about it either. Mm. My understanding is the wrist was broken. But now it's on the mend, so much so that the US Open is looking at a possibility for this fellow. On the other hand, it looks like Sinner is out with knee injuries.
0: Yeah.
1: Now, this is no good at all. So it robs, I think, the US Open as a spectacle. I think people were expecting to see, you know, Alcaraz and Sinner up against each other again. That's what everyone wants to see. Instead, it could be the demon.
0: The demon.
1: I don't want to speak too early, but the demon's looking pretty good. pretty good at the moment.
0: How do you rate the US Open?
1: Is it, I love the US Open.
0: On a par with the Aussie Open?
1: Not quite. I would put Wimbledon number one, uh-huh. the Australian Open number two, yeah. The French number three, the US Open number four. That's the way I'd put it. But, you know, others may disagree.
0: Yeah, no.
1: And I don't mind.
0: It's a talking point.
1: I'm not going to retire from my position. I don't expect people listening who...

0: when it's extremely hot and humid.
1: Ah.
0: Now, that can really affect you as a player.
1: That's the future, though, isn't it?
0: It is, isn't it? I mean, looking at climate change, I mean, players are going to have to be used playing in the heat at least. Yeah, I don't know about the humidity, but certainly the heat.
1: Yeah. Tell you what will become interesting, your Icelandic Open.
0: Yes. Well, it'll come into its own.
1: Yeah.
0: There'll be Wimbledon, Icelandic Open, Australian Open, US Open, French, something like that, because the French will be unplayable. Unless they create a biosphere, which is possible.
1: On the top.
0: Yep. Nick Kyrgios, well, he's walked through the kitchen. These things happen. The only thing I would say in Nick's defence, not that he needs defending, is that he walked through the kitchen by himself. He didn't take members of the public, and I think there's a lesson there to any sports people of any denomination. If you're going to go into the kitchen, go alone.
1: And hands up when you come out.
0: Yes.
1: You know.
0: Yep. Simple as that. Anyway, I think Nick's out for a month or so. Some are saying, they're writing him off, saying this is the end of Nick Kyrgios. You know, we'll never see him again, bloody, bloody, blah.
1: Too soon.
0: Far too soon. I think there's still a bit of tennis left in Nick. And let's face it, people are still calling out for that Bernard Tomic v. Nick Kyrgios.
1: Oh.
0: And if Channel 9 get behind this, and I've had a quiet meeting with one or two executives at Channel 9 suggesting this as a special, and there is, I think, interest from Channel 9 on this, if we can get, Nick and Bernard on the same court at the same time.
1: At either end,
0: with cameras. Now, talk of Ben Simmons making a comeback. Now, you recall that Ben Simmons, Aussie, was in the NBA, had a couple of fantastic seasons, and then became his own worst enemy anymore. I don't think he spent any time in the kitchen, no evidence at least. But he's what I'd call a troubled fellow.
1: Mm-hmm.
0: A little bit troubled. He had trouble with his own self-esteem, self-worth, and this expressed itself in his inability to get any three-pointers or... Yeah. Or layups, everything was going.
1: Or dunks,
0: he was double dribbling. He was, traveling,
1: charging,
0: all that sort of stuff. It wasn't working for him. And you may recall some time ago, a couple of years ago, I think it was, that Patty Mills reached out to him to become a Boomer, and he said, "Yeah, I'd like to play with the Boomers. That'd be great." Didn't turn up. Didn't join the team. Had nothing to do with the Boomers. Was left stuck in, in his own room, looking at himself, wondering who he is, what he's doing, et cetera, et cetera. Troubled fellow. Anyway, it looks as if he's joined the Boomers in training in Melbourne. Now, this is great news.
1: Wow.
0: He's been in Melbourne for the last fortnight training with the Boomers. Now, this is very good news, and I think he's expressed an interest in rejoining the NBA, possibly at Philadelphia, although that hasn't been confirmed yet, but this would be very exciting news indeed.
1: A renaissance.
0: Yeah.
1: And a resurrection.
0: A resurrection. Yep. Great news. And as HG's pointed out, the Les Kiss evolution, isn't that great? I mean, it's evolution without revolution, isn't it? Yeah. And it appears to be working. Honestly, I thought the Wallabies looked almost top tier. Didn't they?
1: They looked
0: top tier. And they made the Japanese look a little bit ordinary. You know, the Brave Blossoms. I mean, we love the Brave Blossoms' work, but they've never been a world power, and nor would you expect them to be. And I think the Wallabies made them look like they weren't a world power.
1: And you were telling me off air that, in fact, Eddie Jones has to communicate with the team in images.
0: Well, he can't speak Japanese.
1: No.
0: And I think he's shown them images of the way geese move through the air, HG. I don't know if you've ever seen geese migrating. It's a wonderful thing to look. They form a V formation.
1: Very impressive.
0: And one takes over and then gets burnt out a little bit, and then he goes up the back, or he or she, and then the next one takes over. A bit like a peloton, I expect. So he's shown them images, it's the Brave Blossom, of geese in action, and in dumb show asked them to reproduce this on the field. Of course, it didn't work. but it's a step in a direction. I'm not saying it's a right direction, a wrong direction, it's a direction.
1: Was it a mistake expecting the Brave Blossoms to fly? Was that the problem? Or?
0: I think the Brave Blossoms spent a fair bit of time trying to fly. And, you know, when you try to fly during a test match against the Wallabies,
1: you're in trouble.
0: You just look stupid and you get beaten.
1: And Tupu, the prop, got two tries and they had to go.

0: had to go back to...
1: When's that ever happened before?
0: Well, only twice, apparently.
1: Yeah, only twice, right.
0: Yeah, but that's
1: right.
0: hundreds of years ago, yes.
1: Yes, involving players we've never heard of.
0: Exactly, or not interested.
1: Or can't remember, or aren't particularly interested about. Yeah, but it's of interest to the families involved.
0: Oh, yeah,
1: never forget that. Never forget that.
0: No.
1: I always say to people, you know, for every player, there's a family. Wonderful week for the greatest game of all. Boyd Cordner and Jake Friend to replace Matt King and Michael Checker at Easts. I like the sound of this. I've always thought Boyd Cordner to be a fantastic rugby league name. So to have Cordner and Friend there as your backup there at Easts.
0: What position did Friend play? Was he the hooker?
1: Jake Friend, I think he was a hooker, yes, yeah. Yeah, one of those clever, smart alecky sort of players, you know what I mean? Get up your nose, that sort of stuff.
0: Played for a long time.
1: Played for a long time, yeah, yeah. No, terrific bloke, good player, and I think the players listened to him. You know, when he says, I want you to, you know, fly like geese, they do their best.
0: Yeah.
1: They do their best. Anyway, we wish them all the best. And as HG's pointed out, Michael Checker has moved on to Waratah commitments. But he'll come with a rugby league mind.
0: Oh, he certainly will. Oh, yeah, it'll be ferocious.
1: Mm. Yes. And it seems to me that the Tigers, they've got a skills crisis. The Tigers have forgotten how to throw the ball, how to make a pass. So many passes now coming from all of the players, including Dewey. A landing at the players' feet.
0: Yeah, I know.
1: The players they're passing the ball to. It's just not good enough. They don't look professional. You know, it's as if they've been asked to play like geese, and they are. And I think questions have got to be asked. Make of that what you will.
2: 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And the terrific people at Rolex Watches. Thank you all. This is Bludging on the Blind Side.

0: Yeah, Mysterious Ways from U2 from about 35 years ago, I think. Terrific song, survived to be revived on The Bludge. And if you want to get involved with The Bludge, there's two ways you can do it. Text line, and you might have updates on various things that you'd like to flick onto us. 0467920222, 0467920222. Or for your theses, you know, your PhDs and so on, try your RoyNHG at abc.net.au. That's RoyNHG, abc.net.au. And so we come to the road to glory. Where to start? Raiders 30, Broncos 34. That can't be right, can it?
1: They went to sleep, the Raiders, apparently last night.
0: In Papa's last game.
1: Yeah, in Papa's house.
0: In Papa's house.
1: Yeah. Yeah, how embarrassing.
0: Did Ricky Stewart say it wasn't us out there in the post?
1: I think he was speechless and disappointed. And ropeable.
0: I didn't realise that. This is the first time I'm encountering this news.
1: Yeah.
0: 34 to 30.
1: Yes. I think they were up 22-0 or something at one stage. The Raiders, they were looking, they were doing it for Papa. And then they forgot what they were doing out there. What are we doing? I don't know. Can't remember.
0: Wow.
1: Yeah.
0: Okay. It's a funny old game, isn't it?
1: Isn't it a funny old game?
0: I could stop
1: game.
0: There and be completely happy with the weekend. Yep. Now, other numbers, Storm 14, Panthers 22. That's more or less as what you'd expect.
1: Yes.
0: Then the Dolphins and the Eels. Well, the Eels had a chance to do something, but they didn't. So they got 16, Dolphins 30.
1: Yeah. Well, the Dolphins started slowly, but gathered momentum. And once they had momentum, that was it.
0: Had to stop.
1: Yep.
0: And I'm not sure the implications for the, you know, Panthers look pretty certain there. The Dolphins...
1: Yeah, well, I think the Dolphins are pretty close to having cemented their spot
0: in the
1: top four.
0: Isn't that great?
1: It's very good news, isn't it?
0: So we've got today, and can I just go back to Super Sad Day as the concept? I mean, it is just incredible. Knights versus Sea Eagles.
1: That'll be great.
0: That's your mouth-watering.
1: It is, isn't it?
0: Opener. Mm. That's at the, obviously, in Nukes.
1: Well, they'll be doing it for Foz, won't they?
0: They will. They'll be helping Foss out.
1: Yeah.
0: So that starts at 3 o'clock with Andrew Moore and the crew right here on local radio and ABC Radio Sport. Now, then we move on, having put the Knights and Sea Eagles to bed. We've got the Rabbitohs versus the Wah, 5:30. That must be somewhere round about Moore Park.
1: Right.
0: Allianz.
1: Well, that'll be good. That'll be a good hit out for both teams.
0: Both teams.
1: Yeah, Wahs are in very, very good form.
0: Excellent.
1: But Souths have been in good form.
0: Souths have been winning.
1: Yeah, they have. They have. Yes.
0: And I think the Wahs are solid in second.
1: Mm. They are. Yeah.
0: Then we've got the form team of the competition, the Dragons, taking on the Bulldogs. This is a tricky game. The Bulldogs still have a chance to make it, but they need to win this one big if they're thinking about it. But the Dragons...
1: Well, the Dogs are going to have to be very mindful. Dogs, they might get the yips, you know. Dogs have been known to get the yips. You know, some days they're up and about, but other days they've got the yips.
0: They're flat as a pancake.
1: They're not yapping, they're yipping.
0: Yeah, they're flat on the mat.
1: Yeah.
0: Now, then we go to tomorrow... Titans versus Sharks. Sharks had a bad loss last week, I reckon.
1: They did. Sharks look brittle, don't they?
0: They do.
1: They look as if they've spent too much time around mould.
0: I know.
1: It does affect you.
0: It does. Over the while it gets you down.
1: Yeah, long-term effect of
0: they're
1: mould.
0: They're lucky.
1: Yeah.
0: They might be buoyed by the Toby Rudolph decision, though.
1: Yes, maybe.
0: No fine for dropping the shorts.
1: For dropping the shorts, yeah.
0: Anyway, Titan Sharks. And then the last one, which is, I think, the match of the round, the Roosters versus West Tigers. I mean, as you point out, there's a lot of problems there at West
1: Tigers.
0: There
1: are, aren't there? They've got to go back to basics.
0: Catch and pass.
1: Yeah, catch and pass. Thank you.
0: Ball security.
1: They've forgotten to do that. Catch and pass. Catch and pass.
0: Yeah.
1: I mean, that's what rugby league's about, isn't it? I mean, sure, it's a lot of other things, you know, defence.
0: Kicks.
1: Yeah,
0: 40-20s.
1: You know, move like geese, etc. Yeah. But catch and pass.
0: Now, out of this, do we think that the top three, which I'm counting the top three as the Warriors, the Roosters and Panthers, any
1: No, I think that's right. Yeah.
0: Any challenges this week to that?
1: I don't think so. No. I don't think so. I think they've pretty well cemented their position, haven't they?
0: With the Finns at four.
1: With the Finns at four. Hmm.
2: 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This is Bludging on the Blind Side.
0: Look, the rugby league's in a...
1: Tell you what, just on the text station, a lot of excitement about the Kyrgios Tomic match.
0: Oh!
1: A lot of interest. Doesn't surprise me. That's what I put to the executives at Nine last week. I said, there's a lot of interest in this.
0: And they said what?
1: And I said, Kyrgios, Tomic. When's the one I brought them up to speed? They could see, how exciting and the prospect was.
0: This is a standalone tennis event.
1: Standalone tennis a special.
0: You know when Billie Jean took on Bobby Riggs
1: about
0: 50 years ago?
1: Yeah, that sort of thing. Yep.
0: Standalone.
1: Yep.
0: Say, at the. I tell you what, they're
1: Wednesday
0: building.
1: Night.
0: Wednesday night.
1: Yep.
0: Part of the Wednesday Wow package.
1: Yep.
0: Now, there's a series of tennis courts being built in the eastern suburbs. I'm wondering if that match could open it.
1: Oh, is it camera compliant?
0: Well,
1: you've got to get cameras.
0: They're modern courts.
1: Oh, okay. Well, they might
0: modern courts.
1: Yeah,
0: but,
1: okay.
0: Of course, I'm not sure when they'll be ready to play on.
1: Okay. No, well, I'll mention that to Nine. See what they think,
0: Now, the Rugby League. Rugby League Supremo Feathers Volandis is open to the idea of dangling weight for it. $500,000 salary cap discount to club you win any postseason competitions the NRL stages around grand final week. Now, what happens here is that this is a bit hard to explain, but the NRL, in its wisdom, thinks that the clubs who don't make the finals should be putting in content for the television coverage of NRL generally.
1: Okay.
0: So you might play, this is off the top of my head, 27 or 26 weeks of home and away, then you get your 4 weeks of finals, and crammed into that other part is a new competition featuring those who don't make the final month. So
1: and
0: you've
1: would
0: got
1: this,
0: quite a lot
1: would,
0: of
1: would this go at the same time as the final series HG? So I say on the Monday night you'd have,
0: say at the moment, Dragons v Tigers. That's your round one.
1: Yeah.
0: I've done some work here and I'll come to it in a minute, work. But anyway, so win any postseason competition, NRL stages around grand final week. The broad idea of cap relief came from guess who? Gus Gould.
1: Aha.
0: Who mentioned it in conversation with you and Feathers when the prospect of extra content for the NRL was raised. They're desperate for more content to make the $5 billion that they've got more valuable.
1: Yeah. No, I get that. I get that. Love at First Flush.
0: That's a great program. Or Fullback Wants a Wife, something like that. That's a new idea.
1: What a great idea.
0: I know.
1: Fullback Wants a Wife.
0: Yeah.
1: Okay.
0: It's simple.
1: I know. I feel as if I've seen it already.
0: Yeah. Can I say?
1: And I want to watch it again.
0: What we do is we complicate things. Fullback Wants
1: a Wife. Put impediments in the way, you mean.
0: And I'm correct. And do you know what? I'm going to be all codist about it.
1: Yeah.
0: Meaning there's fullbacks in the AFL, fullbacks in rugby union, and fullbacks in rugby league, and I'm going to include the goalkeepers from the World Game. Wow. Although they would call fullbacks.
1: And if that works, you could move on to, say, Winger Wants a Wife.
0: Well, that's the dream, of course.
1: Isn't it?
0: Okay, Feathers is eager to give fans and broadcasters more rugby league during the grand final week and has last week raised the prospect of a third place playoff for teams who crash out of the preliminary finals.
1: Oh, dear. Oh,
0: Lord, is that going too far?
1: I hope not. I don't want to see that. It's unedifying.
0: Thanks. Unedifying. That's the word I was looking for. Yeah. These teams in the top flight, the finals, they really give it a go. It's not as though they save a bit for the third place competition.
1: No.
0: So they really put in and really whack into each other. And some of them are great matches and exhausting matches.
1: Mm. Yeah.
0: The 500,000.
1: And also, the players need a little time, a little me time.
0: Indeed.
1: A little downtime.
0: That's right.
1: Many of them haven't been to the kitchen for weeks.
0: Or seen their families for weeks.
1: Yeah.
0: And, of course, just imagine you're playing, let's say Roosters play Penrith in a semi-final.
1: Yep.
0: preliminary final,
1: yep,
0: then they're asking the Rooster, one of those sides,
1: to turn around up next week.
0: I know.
1: Just I know, it's nuts. Belief.
0: So the 500,000 cap discount is something Volandis can live with. It could be used to give upgrades to players in the following year's cap or assist with buying a quality player. Well, hang on a minute. All of a sudden, we've got this whole mosaic of things going on, which I don't like.
1: No.
0: We've got the discount for the Bears.
1: Yeah.
0: So there's something like a 20% mm-hmm. cap increase
1: yep.
0: for your Premier Bear, your Papa Bear style player.
1: Yep.
0: Then you've got your weird thing going on with your Bunnings Island.
1: Yeah, your tax
0: relief.
1: Tax
0: and
1: relief.
0: Now
1: yeah.
0: there's a dispensation if you can win one of these feathers confections at the end of the season
1: yeah.
0: and you get cap relief. Well, surely there's all sorts of legal implications are here.
1: It's far too complicated.
0: The five-figure match payments could also be made to players who take part in one-off games such as minor placing playoffs. Gould was talking paper writers about the idea for a knockout competition involving teams that miss the finals and would be good incentive would be the discount of the salary cap. Now, my idea here is a knockout competition. Let's call it based on a round robin. So let's call it the Pigaridel Cup, for want of a better mm-hmm. name, which is a great name.
1: Mm-hmm.
0: Now, at the moment, you get, obviously, teams, this is guessing, say St. George, Parramatta, Tigers, etc., from the NRL, from the English Premier League, you get people like, let's say, Wigan, Hull.
1: London Broncos.
0: London Broncos, the busted ass teams, they make it up as well. And then you might be able to throw in some new international teams.
1: The Tomahawks.
0: Tomahawks, Taiwanese Oysters. Mm. I've got a team coming out of Bangkok now, the Firebacks there and the Biak Python. So all of a sudden, Wednesday night, you're getting the international rugby league at its best.
1: Yep. Yep.
0: And I don't care what, I'm sure most of those players.
1: The Copperheads, great mishmash of.
0: Bougainville Copperheads.
1: Yeah, very interesting teams.
0: Exactly.
1: Yeah, so personality teams.
0: So then Wednesday, becomes a great beginning of the week where they're desperate for matches on Thursday, Friday, Saturday, Sunday, blah-de-blah. Yeah.
1: Great idea.
0: So,
1: and you could really build it up. I mean, they could appear on breakfast television on Channel 9, the captains of each team. Who are you? We're here from.
0: What's it like there? The weather at this time of year?
1: Yep.
0: Have you got younger players coming through?
1: Yep.
0: Anybody playing for some of the name teams in the
1: that's right.
0: NRL competition?
1: Yep.
0: And you see, this is what I like is that some of the newer ideas that they're trying to tease into rugby league, like try scorer decides whether they want to receive or they want to kick off. Is that right?
1: Sure.
0: Kick off or receive.
1: Yep.
0: So then what happens is forward pass. Will we introduce the forward pass into this competition?
1: Oh, you can experiment with tinkering with the rules. Yeah.
0: Why so not? In what we're calling the Pigaridel Cup.
1: Yes. Yeah.
0: Named after a great player. Mm. I've played for a number of clubs, St. George, Parramatta.
1: And maybe you're allowed one professional indiscretion per half or something like that. You can get away with it.
3: I don't know.
0: I'm open to all offers.
1: Yeah.
0: I'm open to anything that makes it more exciting and marks it out as not being same old, boring, home and away.
1: Yes. Yeah.
0: And there's some teams, like the Tigers, might have a terrible year. Well, they are having a terrible year. But once they get to the Pigaridel Cup, they might win it.
1: They might.
0: And they get... What do you think about the $500,000?
1: I don't mind the $500,000. I think that's great. Yeah. It's not quite enough, though, is it?
0: Well,
1: Seems a little limp.
0: Well, the trouble is with all this money available, players are going for at least $1 million a year now. $2 million a year is going to become the norm.
1: Yeah.
0: $500,000 does seem a little bit on the cheap side because, let's face it, if you were after four players, you're down to basically $125,000 per player if
1: that's
0: I've got
1: right.
0: done the maths right.
1: Sure. Sure. Yeah. Yep. Yep.
0: It's not enough.
1: But I agree with you. I agree with Feathers and the basic principle that we want to get more programming out of the players. And I think the players would be quite happy about that. I don't know. I mean, who feeds the players? I mean, what
0: feeds the players?
1: Well, who does the work feeding them at their centres of excellence, et cetera, et cetera? What goes on behind the scenes? I mean, there's a show there.
0: The food in, say, the Balmain Centre of Excellence.
1: Yes, at Concord.
0: The book you've got.
1: Who's the chef there? Who's head chef at the Concord Centre? I don't know.
0: That's a program. Rugby league diets.
1: Rugby league diets.
0: Yeah.
1: How do they do it?
0: Yeah.
3: Week in, week out. Yes. How do they get the food into them?
1: That's right.
3: And then
1: how much can they eat?
3: A recipe book based on that.
1: Yes.
3: A whole television show. I cook for the front row.
1: There you are. There you are. I mean, there may be specific chefs for, you know,
3: there
1: for
3: would
1: wingers,
3: be.
1: For, you know, centre three quarters, halfbacks, et cetera, et cetera. I mean, you can't tell me Dally Cherry Evans would have the same diet as, say, Boyd Cordner.
3: Or Matty Tapau.
1: No, well, he wouldn't. Or Josh Papali.
3: Yeah.
1: You know, what's Josh been eating this week? I mean, there's a great show, isn't it?
3: And personal stories. I want to be 120,
1: yeah.
3: So no, 140
1: kilos.
3: Kilogram. Yeah, kilo.
1: Yeah, I was 80 brother. Kilos and I want to be 120 by March. How do I do it? Well, you know what I mean?
3: Now, the NRL is exploring the idea of turning grand final week into a festival of football. This is another idea.
1: Well,
3: forget
1: I,
3: all
1: I'm just I love that idea. I mean, festival of football, I'm there. You got me in.
3: With additional,
1: even if nothing happens, I still like the idea of it.
3: Exactly. Excuse me. Now, Festival of Football with additional three matches, including third place playoff. We've talked about this already. Pitting the losers of preliminary finals against each other. Under the audacious plan, the club chief executives come up with three options for matches on Thursday, Friday and Saturday. Three options. Hang on a minute. It's got to be a separate competition. Three options won't get you anywhere. I mean, just imagine just one match.
1: Yeah. Yeah,
3: you would never. Hardly
1: a festival.
3: Thanks.
1: I'm talking festival. I'm thinking at least 10 matches. Thank you.
3: Each day,
1: even if half a dozen of them flag, I don't care.
3: So, what I like here was the concept inspired by the recent World Cup. So that's Football World Cup, English Premier League style football, which featured the thrilling third place playoff. Thrilling.
1: Thrilling.
3: This was a. No one cared about it. 6-4 was the score.
1: I know.
3: 6-4.
1: I mean, the players didn't care. Nobody cared.
3: No. You can't ask the public then.
1: No.
3: Oh.
1: What?
3: He's worried about the time. I don't
1: know. Oh, okay. Right.
3: Yeah.
1: Right.
3: We'll have to come back to that after talkback topics.
1: After talkback topics. Well,
3: how'd you go last week?
1: Now, 2 weeks ago, actually, before we had our slight break, we asked, should the new NRL plane be called A, Rugby League One, B, Feathers, or C, NRL One?
3: Yeah.
1: Which I think was your suggestion.
3: Yeah.
1: Well, your suggestion has won.
3: Oh, well, wow. NRL One.
1: Yeah. 30% went with Rugby League One, 30% went with Feathers, and 40% NRL One.
3: Isn't that great?
1: So,
3: and popular topic for people to think about.
1: Yeah. A lot of people got involved. I mean, I think we put on extra staff, didn't we, Dave? Yeah, we did. Just to answer the calls.
3: Right. And the plane... What's the status of the plane? Is it coming or is it still a bit up in the air, to coin a phrase?
1: Yeah. I haven't seen the plane. I assume it'd be fitted out and have
3: changed,
1: its new decals
3: changed.
1: And livery and all of
3: that sort of stuff.
1: It'd have to be made rugby league compliant.
3: And a lot of screens in it. And a
1: lot of screens.
3: Maybe betting terminals
1: areas
3: as well.
1: For privacy and poker machines or whatever. I don't know.
3: Yeah, I think it'd be mainly hoping to do something with the TAB.
1: Yes.
3: Or, you know, one of those league.
1: And then I'm sure there'd be somewhere up the back where you could buy some scratchies.
3: Oh, good.
1: That sort of stuff.
3: With a rugby league theme.
1: With a rugby league theme. Yeah. Of course.
3: Yeah, good.
1: Of course. And I think Queen of the Nile and Each Way Nudge are available.
3: At you where you sit?
1: Yeah.
3: That's great. So what are you thinking about this week?
1: This week, HG, look, I'm asking, or we're asking, is it time to thank Marnus for his magnificent service?
3: Right.
1: Marnus Labuschagne.
3: Yeah.
1: He really hasn't done much. I think it's been several years since he scored three figures. I think you've got to go back to the year before last, since that's happened.
3: No one can remember his
1: voice. And I know every team needs what I'd call a live wire. And I think Marnus has been a live wire in this Australian team, you know, very active, up and about, you know, full of jokes, full of

0: You know, look over there.
1: Yeah, all of that. He's a sort of Jonty Rhodes type, isn't he?
0: Jonty Rhodes, I hadn't thought of that.
1: Or a Derek Randall type. You know,
0: more Derek Randall, yeah.
1: Yeah, players need, you know, teams, they thrive when they have someone who's a bit of a lightning rod.
0: Somebody outgoing.
1: Because
0: that's the trouble with cricket, often
1: They're too inward-looking, aren't they? Yeah. So it's always refreshing to have someone, and I'm sure that's why they've kept him in the team. It's just someone who can provide a bit of banter and buck things up.
0: Banter, that's the word.
1: Banter, yes.
0: Who, if we were
1: Imagine sitting down with Marnus, say, for half an hour? It'd just be a riot.
0: Or if you were stuck in South Africa and wanted to do something, he'd be the one with the sandpaper.
1: He would.
0: I'm going to say he...
1: Yeah, he would.
0: Did?
1: Mm. He would. No, he would. But I think the time has come. And I'm just putting it out there. Time to thank him for his magnificent
0: Have you got somebody thinking in your mind to step up in that position?
1: No, I haven't. This is the problem. Nobody looks at Sheffield Shield anymore. Who knows what's happening in Sheffield Shield? Yeah. And who cares?
0: Yeah.
1: You know, back in the day, you and I used to often go to the Sheffield Shield just to keep an eye out. See
0: the talent.
1: Yeah. But we don't do that anymore. And I don't think the selectors do. I don't think the selectors know who's in the Sheffield Shield teams anymore.
0: No.
1: Nobody knows who were the selectors anyway.
0: Well, I don't know.
1: I don't know. Have we got selectors anymore? Or is it just, you know, Smithy and Postman Pat? That's it.
0: I'd say Smudge and Postman Pat.
1: Smudge and Postman Pat, that's it. Well, Smudge and Postman Pat have got to look outside the dressing room for more players, haven't they? I mean, I don't know.
0: Well, I thought there was a good call out put out. I know we've got to worry about the messages from the sponsors, but if anybody's got a bat and anybody's got a ball, for God's sake, take your mobile phone with you because you're likely to get called up.
1: Yes.
0: That was a plea, an all-points bulletin to the whole of Australia.
1: Yeah.
0: So I think we are keen on.
1: Yeah, well, we've got to find someone who's going to bat at three, you know. Yeah. Well, we've got a Head there at the moment, but Head doesn't know if he's going to stay at three or if he's going to be bumped up the order to go open the batting if Renshaw falls over. You know what I mean?
0: I do. Well, it's 8 for 38. It won't be long before we have to answer these questions.
1: No, it's going to be Renshaw out there in about 10 minutes' time. Anyway, people know how to get involved. You know, the staff will be here. Are we putting on more staff today, David? Yeah, good. So the staff will be here. Just, you know the number. Give it
0: the drill.
1: And if nobody answers, we'll get it anyway.
0: Yeah, we'll get the message. And so with all that as hour one, we'll be back with hour two right after these important messages from our sponsors. Join us then on Bludging on the Blind Side.

0: BBC News with Satya Weinstein. Rescue crews in Ukraine are working to save people trapped under rubble after a Russian drone attack on a shopping centre killed at least 16 people. Kerry Worthington reports.
1: The daytime attack in the central city of Kryvyi Rih came as the centre was filled with people doing their shopping. Officials say the strikes came in waves in a bid to target emergency service personnel responding to the first explosion. Ukraine's President Volodymyr Zelensky, who's from Kryvyi Rih, has described the attack as cynical and despicable.
2: This is an absolute atrocity committed by the Russians. They're nothing but beasts. We will definitely respond.
1: More than 100 people were wounded in the strikes, with footage from the scene showing a thick plume of black smoke as emergency crews worked through the wreckage of the building.
0: The Home Affairs Minister is pushing more states to join the federal government's gun buyback scheme as the ACT becomes the latest jurisdiction to sign up. Here's political reporter Jack Mackay.
3: The Commonwealth unveiled the scheme in the wake of the Bondi Beach terrorist attack. The ACT today became the second jurisdiction to agree to take part after New South Wales signed up last week. But not all the states and territories are on board, including Queensland. Home Affairs Minister Tony Burke says it's in the national interest for other states to participate.
4: We have designed it in a way that is flexible enough for different jurisdictions to plug into it in slightly different ways.
3: The Commonwealth will fund 75% of the buyback in the ACT.
0: A lawyer engaged by a woman involved in the Sydney Swans scandal says his client has had her world

0: turned upside down. Several adult entertainers are understood to have joined players at Melbourne's Pullman Hotel after the Swans' win against Essendon last Sunday. Police are investigating an alleged sexual assault at the hotel, which the ABC understands centres on an allegation a player touched one of the women without her consent. No arrests have been made and no charges have been laid. Slater and Gordon senior lawyer Jackson Penham says his client called police immediately after the alleged incident and has provided a police statement.
1: I can tell you that she's extremely distressed about what has occurred and is receiving support. This morning, we are calling for respect for her privacy and the privacy of the other women involved while the police investigation continues.
0: And a first in Tasmania, a white-fronted tern is tested positive for bird flu. The state's Department of Natural Resources and Environment says it's among seven new confirmed cases of H5N1 bird flu detected yesterday in the northwest, including four silver gulls and two crested terns. They were collected from beaches and bays near Curry on King Island. Authorities say the state's also identified an additional 23 dead penguins, bringing the total to 51, but they're still waiting on testing to confirm if they died from the virus. Canadian negotiators say there's more work to do to reach a trade deal with the United States. It comes hours before a deadline for 50% tariffs on a range of Canadian goods to come into effect. Negotiators say they'll work up until the last minute to avoid the punishing import duties. U.S. President Donald Trump says he expects the two countries will reach an agreement. The U.S. Supreme Court says work can temporarily resume on the White House ballroom as judges weigh up an emergency appeal by the Trump administration against a challenge to the $550 million project. The BBC's Tom Bateman reports.
2: Today's ruling from the Supreme Court doesn't address the legality of the project, which two other courts had said was unlawful because Congress hadn't approved it. In the meantime, construction can continue on the ballroom, involving a 250-person crew working 20-hour days, 7 days a week, which Mr. Trump argues is also a security necessity owing to the project's underground bunkers and anti-drone protections. To his critics, Mr. Trump's ballroom has become a symbol of his second term, the demolition of a federal structure without permission and a president pushing through the boundaries of his authority before Congress has a chance to challenge him.
0: And Nigerian authorities have launched an investigation into a man accused of creating and running a fake government agency. It's the second fake government agency uncovered in the country in recent weeks. Officials say the bogus agency, called the National Brands Development and Made in Nigeria Special Project Office, was operating illegally from a government building. Last month, authorities discovered another sham agency, the Presidential Foreign Investment Promotion Council, which had been operating for years with its director meeting government officials and accessing public funds. You're now up to date with the very latest from ABC News.
3: Footy heads, the madcap monkey and the big doe dingo are back, giving you even bigger bites of the cherry. Stay tuned for the hooter of hope on the rugby league's top cash outlet. Launching on the blind side.
4: Yes, welcome back to Bludging on the Blind Side on ABC Local Radio and ABC Sport, the home of cricket. And we're not talking about grandstanding, for God's sake, don't get me started. Now, if you want to be part of the show, text line is 0467 920 222, 0467 920 222, or the old-style way, roynhg@abc.net.au, and the following people have. Roy.
5: On the text, actually, Steve from Hornsby is suggesting that George Rose, if he was to promote the Bernie versus Nick tennis match, it would happen. And he's right. I mean, George does have a terrific track record, doesn't he?
4: Of getting
5: things happening.
4: Yeah, well,
5: he's turned the Gold Coast around into the arguably the most important venue now for world boxing.
4: It is, and he's not shy about going down as far as Quokka.
5: No.
4: That's what I like.
5: No.
4: You can see the wisdom in bringing people up through your Quokka, into Pelican, into Donkey, into the Eliminator world title bout,
5: etc. Now, this comes from Pietro.
4: That's right.
5: He says, with the upcoming Victorian state election in November, is it time for all political parties to declare their position on building a national hammer centre of excellence? Could it start state-by-state bidding war for the most important piece of sporting infrastructure that is clearly lacking at the moment. Sorry, this has come from Peter from Penrith. It's not a bad idea. I don't know
4: what
5: where
4: have you got
5: people...
4: in mind. I mean, look, I think you and I are at the forefront yep. of encouraging Hammer.
5: Hammer, yeah.
4: We've in
5: well,
4: previous
5: we've been
4: shows
5: talking about Hammer for how long? 30 years.
4: Yeah, and the other week you were demonstrating that you could get a couple of house bricks together, put an hockey strap around them,
5: yeah.
4: tie a bit of rope to that or a bit of wire, and start
5: swinging.
4: Hurling wherever you went.
5: Sure.
4: And a lot of bowling clubs don't have bowling on them anymore, and you thought it was an ideal venue to practice your hammer, and I agree. So I think that turning a disused bowling club,
5: yeah.
4: which has often got facilities like a bar and a kitchen and all that sort of stuff already set up, into a venue of hammer throwing, maybe you've got to put some nets up to keep the hammers off the road. Apart from that, the infrastructure build is not big,
5: no.
4: and they're centrally located. I know a lot of people are thinking, well, there's a bowling club there. Why aren't they building houses on it? Wrong. Hammer Centre. I agree.
5: Well, this is Jermaine HG. This comes from Max. He says, after watching the excitement of the men's and women's hammer throwing during the Commonwealth Games, made me wonder how one would go about buying a hammer throw, which I could use on the weekend at a sparsely crowded reserve for a bit of stress relief. Having had a brief time as a high school teacher, I can never recall ever seeing a hammer throw in the PE storeroom or the PE teachers ever mentioning the subject of hammer throwing, which made me think there may be some sort of secret society of hammer throwers out there. As for the purchase of a hammer throw, I thought I would start at Rebel Sport.
4: Well, that's not bad.
5: Which has the most sporting items that anyone could ever want or need. Sadly, however, I was met by a smug teenage assistant at the counter who seemed to be shocked at my request for a hammer throw and said in a sarcastic manner that maybe I should try Bunnings.
4: No, well.
5: Undaunted, I went to Bunnings, thinking that I might at least be able to buy parts to build my own hammer throw from scratch. Sadly, there were plenty of chains and handles, but no large steel balls I could tie to the end. My next step would be to buy one online. Sure enough, you could buy a 5-kilogram hammer throw for US$91.50 from Buffalo Sports. However, the postage for the 5K heavy steel ball was a bit daunting.
4: It would be. See, this is an opening, you know, we can do in this country. And plenty of people are looking for startups. Well, why not a startup that builds hammers?
5: Yeah.
4: Probably, in this program alone, we might be able to sell 100,000.
5: Well, we've got that Tomago Aluminium Works. Could they bang out a couple of
4: Well, they're meant
5: balls?
4: To be in trouble. Aren't they?
5: They use a lot of power. They use
4: the
5: about 50% of
4: the
5: electricity in the country.
4: Yes, they're very big on power consumption.
5: Yeah.
4: But the government, I think, had to bail them out the other day.
5: Well, they have. Only $2
4: billion. Oh, is that all?
5: Mm.
4: Oh, fair enough. Okay, but I think that what would be good, we're prepared to give you the $2 billion if you could make 100,000 hammers. Sure, I'm not expecting now 100,000 hammers to be sold every 6 months.
5: Well, I don't know if they can do that at Tomago because they deal in aluminium. It'd have to be steel, wouldn't it? We don't have BHP anymore.
4: No.
5: Who's going to build? I mean, where can we get someone to build a hammer in Australia? I mean, has it come to that? Has it come to this?
4: Surely there are people.
5: Sure, there are people at home that can make a mould out of clay or something.
4: Or sand, or
5: build a kiln in the backyard.
4: Exactly. That's the startup I'm thinking
5: of. Get an old bloody custom line V8 motor and melt it down and pour
4: it
5: into the. Yes.
4: Boy, that's
5: Is that all we need to do?
4: V8 hammers. You've got your branding already on it.
5: Anyway, he goes on to say, all my hammer throw research made me wonder how you become a hammer thrower. Is it handed down from father to son, mother to daughter, like a medieval dark art? Do you have to be a member of a group like the Freemasons and communicate with knocks and winks and nods?
4: Well,
5: I don't know.
4: Yeah, maybe you do.
5: Is there a hammer society in Australia?
4: We see athletics organisations you would think would have hammers.
5: Well, you'd hope so. Well, I'd get in touch with Athletics Australia.
4: Yeah.
5: I don't know who the CEO or the honcho is there at the moment.
4: Well, and asked to be put through to the
5: Hammer Department. Yeah.
4: I'm fit. I'm ready to give it a go.
5: I want to swing. I've
4: got all the hand signals and gestures and the nods and winks.
5: Andrew of GYDY has been in touch.
4: Oh, yeah.
5: He says, last week you highlighted that Hopper could be our next gold medalist in the hammer throw.
4: Yeah.
5: Well, I think we did.
4: Yeah, we did.
5: I'm
4: not resiling.
5: No, I'm not going to resile from that either. I think he'd be great. He's got the build.
4: He's got the attitude.
5: He's got the attitude.
4: It's all Judy.
5: Yeah.
4: Judy.
5: As a long-suffering Manly fan, I'd like to welcome seeing Hopper do his hammer throw training at Fosball Park. What a highlight this would be at halftime entertainment at future Manly games. Brilliant.
4: That is excellent.
5: Manly, many years ago in my youth, we used to have a boomerang-throwing gentleman showcasing his skills at halftime. Hopper could fill this void in modern times.
4: What an excellent idea.
5: That is a great idea.
4: And then you've got your promotion. You've got Tigers v Fosball Freaks, you know, Manly. And at halftime, Hopper with his hammer.
5: Yes.
4: I mean, kids would love that.
5: They would.
4: And then kids and Hopper might be able to develop a bit of come on, out you come. Give it a go. Obviously, ambulances.
5: Get a couple of kids swinging.
4: Exactly.
5: Yeah.
4: Ambulances nearby.
5: Sure.
4: In case it flies off at the wrong angle.
5: Well,
4: and
5: you'd probably have to put up some temporary netting.
4: Yeah.
5: I mean, it wouldn't take long, 10 minutes or less. Less.
4: Now, that's a great idea. That's a great idea. Mm. And we could trace Hopper's development from virtually not a very good thrower to Olympic standard.
5: Yes. You see how far Hopper can get this week.
4: Yeah. And the great thing is he would be...
5: You know, 20 metres last week, 22 metres this week.
4: Yeah,
5: ladies and gentlemen, Hopper, 27 metres. Winner, Hopper!
4: And remember, of course, is that we're not encouraging Hopper to drive anywhere. That's the big thing.
5: No, he'd have to be either picked up.
4: Yeah, dropped off.
5: A mate would pick him up.
4: Yeah.
5: Someone who's interested in hammer.
4: Yeah.
5: You know, or maybe someone on Athletics Australia.
4: Oh, that's great. And what would be lovely if they had a golf cart which got dispensation from the cops to drive around the streets.
5: Yes.
4: That'd be good. With the hammers in the back.
5: Yeah, yeah. Or maybe the police could pick him up. Just drop him off. What are you doing today? Well, I'm throwing the hammer. Okay, mate, out you get. I suppose. Anyway. Now, this comes from Martin. He says, good afternoon, gentlemen. Marty here, who happens to live in Lake Macquarie.
4: Lake Macquarie, yeah.
5: Beautiful part of the world, Lake
4: Macquarie,
5: isn't it?
4: Terrific.
5: Mm. I just want to give a shout out to the incomparable Liam Martin.
4: Oh, yes, Liam Martin, yeah.
5: When he smells maroon or anything that comes from Queensland, he's a bit like a wild dog.
4: He is.
5: He just goes crazy. And this is what we love about him. In fact, having watched him over the years, it's not that he turns up to have a game of football. He turns up to have a fight. And in between fighting, he'll play some rugby league. If you need someone to receive a pass, he's there. When someone needs to get niggled, he's there. When someone north of the border needs to be put in their place with a dose of reality, Liam is there to do the job.
4: It's a great
5: isn't that lovely?
4: Summing up of the
5: it is.
4: Handiwork of the Penrith back rower.
5: Yeah, look. Yeah, Liam. Liam, look, every team needs someone who's happy to throw the hammer, I've always said. And
4: are you
5: Liam Martin, certainly in the Penrith team, he's the bloke to throw the hammer, isn't he?
4: He is.
5: Yeah.
4: And what I'd like to think of was, look, I know there's big attractive offers out there. You can go and play on Bunnings Island and get tax-free and go to become a Bear, and he would get a premium to go to play the Bears.
5: Yep.
4: But somebody who would stay and throw the hammer at halftime at the new Penrith
5: stadium
4: is worth something to the club.
5: Yeah.
4: Because we're taking this all the way to the Olympics in 2028.
5: Yeah.
4: Now, that's a big call.
5: It is.
4: Because that's about 18 months away or 2 years away. It'll be all over. And
5: well, see, if this works with Hopper at Manly, there's no reason why other clubs couldn't take it on and have someone in the team go out and throw the hammer at halftime.
4: See, what we need to do is make it glamorous to throw the hammer.
5: Well, it's glamorous already, isn't it? It does have a sort of... I mean, we, Geordie, you saw the film. Yeah. I saw the film. We loved it.
4: Yeah.
5: We're in tears, full of glamour. I would say Liam Martin, his focus is to be admired, isn't it?
4: Yes, it is.
5: He's very focused.
4: Yes.
5: There are some players that aren't focused, that daydream a bit, you know, but Liam's not one of them.
4: He's very focused off the field on other things too, apparently.
5: Is he?
4: Yeah, very
5: good.
4: Very disciplined.
5: So if you did mention the hammer to him, he'd probably take it on.
4: I think he'd be an ideal member. I think each team has to nominate a player who's coming to the end of their career. To become the hammer.
5: Who's happy to swivel. This comes from Steve from Hornsby. I'd like to share a very special moment between myself and my 13-year-old daughter recently.
4: Oh, yeah. Hammer thrower?
5: After watching the final match of NRL on Saturday night with my daughter, I proceeded to flick through the channels on the TV and ended up in the racing channel. That'd be 78, is it?
4: Not bad.
5: Something like that.
4: 76, 78,
5: 78,
4: maybe.
5: Something like that. Mm. People can find it. Just scroll through. You know, get it. I then decided to fill in time and have a punt on the greyhounds at Wentworth Park. And back number 8, Babyface Bandit.
4: Yeah.
5: Beautiful dog.
4: Yeah.
5: And in doing so, I got the attention of my daughter. My daughter's interest was interest peaked when I jumped up for joy when Babyface Bandit came in first.
4: Yeah, good.
5: My daughter asked if she could have a go and have a bet. I allowed my daughter to have a $5 budget per race, and in total she gambled on 6 races.
4: Yeah, good, yeah. I know where this is going, it's great.
5: In the 6 greyhound races she gambled on, she managed to back 2 winners, 1 second place and 1 third place, and 2 last place finishes. In summary, my daughter's first gambling experience resulted in a total outlay of $30 with a total net winnings of $94, which equates to a 300% return on investment. To say I was a proud father given her winning ratio is an understatement, but what made me the proudest was when my daughter said to me, "Dad, that was so much fun. We should have a dog night together."
4: Oh, isn't that incredible?
5: Yeah. I highly recommend all bludge parents to set aside some time and have a dog night together with their kids.
4: Or a trot night.
5: Because the experience I had was very rewarding.
4: Yeah. Or a trot night.
5: I guess, yeah.
4: It's very hard to get races
5: try trot nights, yeah.
4: But dogs and...
5: Well, dogs is a much simpler thing for younger people to understand.
4: No, that's true. That's true. There's no mystery.
5: No.
4: What I was going to say was that just...
5: with trots you can have handicaps and all sorts of stuff. It gets
4: that's
5: complicated.
4: That's true. Yeah, they're all in this box. It's off they go.
5: Yeah.
4: Yeah. Look, the only thing I would counsel is watch out for big wins with your early bets.
5: Yeah.
4: It becomes very...
5: Sort of Kieran Foran phenomenon, you know, a few wins early on and then...
4: Nothing. Yeah, but you have to wear.
5: Yeah. Yeah. Yeah. There are ups and downs.
4: Yeah. Kieran Foran. Is that what it's called in the trade?
5: Well, I suppose it is. Yeah. Now, this comes from Stephen from Tasmania, Sandfly in Tasmania.
4: Mm-hmm.
5: My wife and I recently cleaned out the kitchen cupboards and found this World of Ian plate from your Club Buggery days.
4: Oh, yes.
5: See attached photo. And could you name the actors, please?
4: Yeah, off you go.
5: Well, I think it was Greg Matthews.
4: Greg Matthews.
5: Warren Boland.
4: Lisa Forrest.
5: Whom I bumped into recently. Sends her regards, HG.
4: Good,
5: she
4: thanks.
5: Looked very well. And Paul Sirenan.
4: Oh, Ciro. Yeah.
5: And Cole Joy.
4: It was an excellent cast.
5: Oh, yeah. Yeah, it was one of those shows where not much happened, but there was a lot going on. Wasn't there?
4: Yeah, the World of Ian. Yeah.
5: The World of Ian, yeah. Now, this comes from Andrew in Wagga Wagga. Listening last week, Gus from Armidale commented regarding his father's greatest regret of missing the great Starling cull in Narromine during the 80s. Whereby local farmers were considered in assisting shooting the vermin from the main drag, you recall.
4: Yes.
5: I can confirm through family sources that a minor consortium gathered and indeed utilised a baiting program rather than a shooting regime with magnificent success. One evening, the starlings were happily chirping and defecating at will. The next morning, no more starlings. Problem solved. Being proud and grandiose of my family connection with the mass cull, I replayed last week's episode, this was a couple of weeks ago, via the ABC app to a medical colleague, and he started researching the baiting products that could have achieved this feat. Indeed, he found bait-specific information and products, but I was just happy that I could share some of my family's legacy with pride in the town of Champions.
4: Isn't that great?
5: He mentions Glenn McGrath, Melinda Gainsford-Smith and David Gillespie. I suppose you could add Slats and Tubby to that team. And Turvey Mortimer.
4: Yeah, Walter. Yeah. Well, it's just...
5: Walter's been a great person.
4: Paul Kelly, I think, from the Swans and...
5: Yeah.
4: you know, a lot of players. Nothing much else to do except
5: no, I suppose. And terrific facilities.
4: Facilities, that's the thing. They saw it happening and yes. so built for it.
5: Yeah, and you've got to remember, well represented with that Maguire fellow. So much stuff.
4: That's right, your shotgun museum.
5: Your shotgun museum, world-class music facilities.
4: Yeah, it's just great.
5: A combination of music and shooting, and you don't often see it, but it's there.
4: And the whole vibe of the joint picked up with his wonderful work with immigration.
5: Immigration, yeah. And the medical facilities there at OHG. You go to Wagga now, you want to get an injury or something or come down with a condition just to make use of the facilities. I mean, yeah. It's incredible.
4: And I tell you what, if that town got behind Hammer,
5: yes.
4: what could happen?
5: What could happen?
4: The sky's the limit, honestly.
5: This comes from Marcello. My punters club had a particularly good run this year and our current balance is just shy of $5,000, which a projected windfall at the end of the year of some $6,000, including a Commonwealth Games $2 coin that I got back in change. Our interest was piqued a couple of weeks ago when you talked about a private equity group wanting to buy the Melbourne Storm for $200 million.
4: Yep.
5: And we're now considering buying West Tigers with our winnings. Are you able to update us on the current value of said organisation, whether any prospective sale would include the heritage-listed toilets?
4: Well, I don't think the toilets are owned by the club, are they?
5: No, I think they're owned by the Inner West Council, I think.
4: Yeah, they're leased
5: by whoever wants to lease them. I mean, this instance, I think we're seeing the Shoot Shield Grand Final there.
4: We are. On the 5th of September, I think.
5: Look, I think the West Tigers is owned by, I want to say, the Holman Barnes Group.
4: Yes, there seems to be a consortium of legal minds.
5: Yeah, and...
4: And I'm sure that if you approach them in the right manner, you could become co-owners. I don't know whether they'd sell the thing, although it's not that much at the moment.
5: I think the Holman Barnes Group, that might be based on, I want to say, Keith Barnes.
4: Oh, I didn't know that.
5: Yeah, and Keith Holman, I want to say. Was it Keith Holman? The player for Wests.
4: Oh, okay. And I didn't realise it had Barnes. Provenance.
5: Yeah, yeah. I think that's the name. I think that consortium owns Wests Leagues Club, which appears to generate most of the income. For the consortium. I think it's 90% owned by Wests Leagues Club and 10% by Balmain.
4: Right.
5: I think.
4: Now, just an update on the Melbourne problem. Remember a while ago I was worried that Chinese interests might get involved?
5: Yeah.
4: Well, they seem to have seen off the Chinese interest, although I've got to be honest, in international finance, who knows where the money comes from? I've got to be honest there. So Melbourne chairman Matt Tripp says the Storm are primed to become Australia's sporting powerhouse after completing, wait for it, an $80 million sell-off to Swedish giant worth $34 billion.
5: Holy dooly. Not Saab.
4: No. This is, okay, I'll give it to you. As first revealed by the newspapers, the sale of the Storm is now complete with Sweden-based private equity juggernaut EQT.
5: EQT.
4: Buying the majority of the share in the NRL club. The global investment firm has paid an estimated $80 million for controlling stake in the Storm, valuing the club, most consistent club over the past two decades, around $150 million.
5: Right.
4: This represents a landmark transaction for the rugby league and is compelling evidence of the increasing power of the NRL's brand following the $5 billion bloody, bloody, blah. The Storm were exploring potential buyer for most of the past year and fielded more than 50 expressions of interest, including overtures from global corporations in the United States, United Kingdom and China. So that gives you an idea of what these things are worth now.
5: Isn't that a
4: Even a busted ass operation like the Tigers would be worth a fortune, wouldn't
5: would
4: it?
5: Would be.
4: Because they've got the potential.
5: Yes.
4: The potential.
5: Yes, they've just got to turn it around, haven't they? Get those skills happening, you know, passing skills and what have you.
4: Yeah, well, they don't realise that that's a key to success.
5: No.
4: Pass so it doesn't hit the feet.
5: But I don't know how I feel about Swedish influence upon rugby league.
4: Well, the thing that surprises me is that we do over the years, collect a lot of information about Swedish rugby league via the email system.
5: Oh, that's true.
4: And updates from especially Copenhagen rugby league, Swedish rugby league, Norwegian rugby league are more than welcome. Mm. And there is a competition, a national competition.
5: I'm sure there is.
4: At this level.
5: I'm sure there is, yeah. I suppose the upside is to see that rugby league, the interest in rugby league is alive and well in Sweden.
4: And can I just point out, is you're not looking at something that necessarily wins. You're looking at an increase in the volume of money.

0: fairly static during the modern era, save for some rule changes to speed up the game and the introduction of additional teams. Players these days turn up on game day, do their best, collect their pay packet regardless of the score, and on it goes. My proposal is one of relegation based on motivation and incentive. Step one, at the end of each season, the bottom one or two teams will be relegated to reserve grade.
1: What?
0: Whilst in reserve grade, the players and coach team have a good look at themselves and take a pay cut. What do you think of that?
1: What happens, though, if there's a team with your name on it in reserve grade?
0: Yes, I know.
1: Which there would be Eels.
0: Yeah, what if it's Melbourne Storm? What are the people in Sweden going to think? How's that going to work?
1: They won't like it.
0: They won't like it at all.
1: No. Imagine dumping...
0: Yeah.
1: What's it worth? $150 million?
0: Yeah.
1: Is that what it is?
0: $150 mil, yeah.
1: Into reserve grade.
0: That's not going to happen.
1: Thank goodness for that.
0: I mean, I can understand the idea of incentive. You know, if you want to avoid relegation for teams like Balmain Tigers to work on their skills, you know, we want to avoid it would add motivation for Benji. Oh. Come on, boys, we don't want to be relegated. Oh, okay, we better start passing, Benji. That sort of thing.
1: Don't put it at my feet. Now, what I was going to say was, you see, that's where the Piggy Riddell Cup comes into its own.
0: It does.
1: I can understand a team being asked to play in the Riddell.
0: Yes.
1: For this year, playing against, obviously, the Taiwanese Oysters, the Biak Pythons, the et cetera, round and round it goes.
0: Yep.
1: And then the senior teams or the successful teams in your Piggy Riddell, their bait is going back into the main game, as I'd call it, and that's playing with the rest of the...
0: That's right.
1: Where they were. So eventually you might find that you had four or five international teams in the main comp.
0: That's right.
1: But I'm fully for that.
0: Yeah, I don't mind that.
1: Yeah.
0: I don't mind that. Anything that advances rugby league, I'm for. And I thank all correspondents this week.
2: 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Incidentally, it has been used for decades by form analysts at bludging on the blind side.

0: Is This How You Feel? 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And the big news is, of course, they're hanging on. The tail's wagging in Mackay.
1: It is. One of them, someone's got 14 runs.
0: What?
1: I know. They're up to, what, 60-odd now? 64.
0: Stark's gone completely off the boil with his five for 12.
1: Yeah.
0: I mean, that's just...
1: It was 5 for 6.
0: At one point.
1: At one point.
0: And they've given the final wicket out, all out for 64. Oh,
1: okay. Good.
0: That's a terrific score, though,
1: it is.
0: On that pitch.
1: On that pitch.
0: Good. Australia will be lucky to make that.
1: Ball's doing well. The pressure now is on our openers, isn't it?
0: It certainly is. Now, have you got another email there?
1: Oh, no, it's just an error. This was largely mine, HG. Andrew from Wagga Wagga, he was talking about being originally from Narromine. That's why he mentioned the Narromine champions, McGrath, Gainsford Smith and David Gillespie.
0: And then we started talking about Wagga champions.
1: We talked about Wagga. That was my fault, now, or our fault, so I apologise about that.
0: That can happen. They're great towns, though.
1: Wonderful.
0: Wagga, just brilliant. Mm. Now, here, this is just apropos. Remember I gave you those figures about what the Melbourne Storms were worth and what they sold it to the...
1: Yeah, between 150 and 200 million.
0: Now, the NRL has made a $57 million offer to purchase 50% of a stake in Super League. Now, that's the English Super League, you know, Hull, Kingston Rovers, Wingers, Warrington, all those
1: London
0: sort of...
1: London Broncos.
0: Yeah, St. Helens. Yeah, sorry, the team everybody forgets. Now, this is take a 50% stake in Super League in England in an attempt to revive the cash-strapped sport in England. This is just is a story of stupidity, really. The Australian Rugby League Commission offer to the Rugby League Commercial, RLC, is worth £6 million per year over 5 years. That's an amount to provide distributions to Super League clubs, many of which are in the red over and above the funds they currently receive. Again, they've noticed something going on with Australian television, and so they think it's a good bet. But just imagine the Rugby League earning all that money in Australia and spending it or having to spend it in England.
1: Mm. Yeah.
0: So
1: the
0: NRL wants to turn around the fortunes.
1: It's interesting, isn't it? I mean, if we were financial advisors, and we're not, and we don't give out financial advice, we're not allowed. It's not our remit. Yeah. But you'd have to question the wisdom. I mean, if you've got, $67 million to invest?
0: Yeah, indeed. Why would you bother with the English?
1: Why would you look at the English Rugby League? Wouldn't you be more inclined to...
0: Following the punting tips of the person who had the success with the Dogs recently?
1: Yes.
0: As reported here.
1: Yeah, or look at what the Swedish have done.
0: Well, of course. Go to the source.
1: Go to the source.
0: Yeah.
1: You know, I mean, you look at West Tigers, actually, and we were talking about them a little bit earlier. Just the Leagues Club itself, at West Leagues Club, they take $87 million a year in revenue. Now, that's quite a bit.
0: It is.
1: Isn't it?
0: It is. It is. You'd be well ahead on your investment.
1: Yes.
0: If the $87 million a year kept going.
1: And you can't tell me the Swedes aren't looking at that.
0: Somebody in Sweden is.
1: Yes. I mean, they're not stupid in Sweden. They're going to be looking at that and thinking, maybe
0: we could do something here.
1: You know, and I always look at what's happening in Sweden. I mean, has any Swedish money gone into the Super League? No.
0: No, yeah.
1: Why not, I wonder?
0: Well, they'll be there with their saddlebags groaning. Look, I was going to say there's been speculation for several years that the NRL was poised to take ownership of the game in England, but Thursday's offer is the first and most important step in getting the deal done. Several NRL clubs have expressed a willingness to forge more strategic ties with clubs based in England should the deal go through.
1: Okay.
0: So, you know, you might have the West Tigers forging a deal with, or the Broncos.
1: Or Castleford or something like that.
0: Castleford or, you know, the London Broncos.
1: I mean, London Broncos and the Brisbane Broncos. It's got a ring, hasn't it?
0: It has. The NRL wants
1: that
0: to...
1: That means, players could go swing from one to the other. But is that allowable?
0: It's not at the moment.
1: No.
0: But that certainly would become part of it.
1: Yeah.
0: The NRL
1: but they could share centres of excellence, you know, when the boys are overseas on holidays.
0: What a great idea.
1: So, you know,
0: what a great
1: excuse me,
0: idea.
1: I just ducked down to the London Broncos Centre of Excellence and keep fit.
0: Now, The NRL wants to turn around the fortunes of the league in which most clubs are losing money. This is in England. I find that impossible to imagine. Most clubs in England lose money. Some reports in England.
1: Have they got pokies in their clubs in England?
0: I don't. They might have. They have those weird fruit machine sort of things that are baffling and, you know.
1: Why can't we get in? Well, I mean, can we take some poker machines over to England?
0: Show them what we're doing with poker machines. I think they'd be stunned.
1: I'm sure they would be.
0: I mean, if West Tigers, what was your number?
1: 87 million.
0: 87 million.
1: Yeah.
0: Basically based on poker machine
1: turnover.
0: Well,
1: I suppose a fair bit of it would be poker machines, you'd have to imagine.
0: Yeah. So if they could get that happening in their clubs.
1: Yes.
0: What a great return on investment it would be because those clubs all exist.
1: I wonder why that hasn't been considered before. You know, some smart Australian entrepreneur go over to the English Rugby League clubs and say, listen, I got some poker machines here. We build them in Tasmania. They're great. How many do you want?
0: Indeed. How many can you
1: want? And just get a bit of a handling fee on the way through.
0: Every time you come in to collect the money.
1: Yeah.
0: Now, some reports in England describe the NRL's proposal as a first offer. First offer.
1: Oh, okay.
0: But sources said it was likely to be a final one. Not quite sure why they've changed their tune in that sentence. While the English clubs will have time to process the terms of the deal, it's like a deadline will be placed on them before it will be withdrawn. The Super League clubs have been informed this morning, or that was during the week. Details of the offer remain confidential. Well, they're not quite, but there were reports in the UK that the NRL's offer was going to be as high as £60 million. However, that was never going to be the case and has likely raised unrealistic expectations amongst the clubs.
1: Right.
0: Mm. Anyway, the NRL has used vehicles such as the World Club Challenge and its Las Vegas venture to help raise the profile of Super League. Well, not very much, though.
1: No.
0: And of course, the majority of people who seem to go to Vegas these days are English rugby league fans, especially if their clubs are playing.
1: Yeah. And they go there because they like the poker machines.
0: Oh, they love the poker machines. They're mad for it.
1: They're mad for it. You can't blame them.
0: If they haven't got
1: Might be the solution for rugby league in the UK. I don't know.
0: Well, especially off what they should do is somehow invent a poker machine that can go, say, out the front of schools, but tag it to rugby league.
1: Yes.
0: Your money will not be lost to this school. It will go to rugby league in this area.
1: Yeah. Okay, yeah. Maybe.
0: I mean, I'm just making that up.
1: Sure.
0: Now, the story of the week, though, is without doubt the success of Toby Rudolph in escaping penalties for his mooning of the Park Ranger. Now, what a great story this is for rugby league.
1: Yeah.
0: Because it does make you think that, you know, that he was picked out for being a rugby league player and penalised by the Park Rangers who hate rugby league.
1: A bit like the bunker. They're bunker people, aren't they?
0: Bunker people, yeah. They understand the bunker and how it...
1: Yeah.
0: Does he's understood Rudolph has long looked after rescue dogs, which these two were, taking care of the dogs in January for someone else.
1: Yeah.
0: Oh, no. One of the dogs was a Border Collie Staffy named Lewis, was rescued from a homeless person who could no longer care for it. The other was an 18-month-old Tallulah, is a German Shepherd, Shepherd Pichawa mix. Never heard of that.
1: Particular. No, nor have I. It sounds fascinating.
0: But what I'm thinking is that sort of, you know, gives the dogs a bit of a personality.
1: Yeah, it does. It humanises the story, even though we're talking about dogs. Why did he head off with only one lead in his pocket?
0: Yeah, I know, that's the mystery.
1: You'd think if he's so dog compliant, he'd have half a dozen leads in the boot.
0: Yeah, exactly. That's where it breaks down.
1: That's where the story does break down. So more likely he was provoking... He wanted to flash
0: the buns,
1: the bum at the ranger, and so provoke the ranger by leaving one lead in the car. Is that it?
0: Not bad. Look, I understand how devious the criminal mind can be, but I'm not.
1: I can see him sitting in the car thinking, "Oh, there he is. There's that ranger, righto."
0: God,
1: I'm only going to take one.
0: He hates dogs. That bloke.
1: Yeah,
0: he's a park ranger, but he hates dogs. You can see it, can't you? Don't you reckon dogs? In the back. Okay, let's go. Mr. Rudolph, we want you to appear in court now. Look, that's
1: was
0: as may be.
1: There was no fine, though, was there, H.G.?
0: No.
1: He was just given a talking to by the beak, I assume, or the magistrate.
0: Yeah.
1: And who would have said, I don't want to see you again. Like, get out of here.
0: Yeah, exactly. Exactly. Yeah. And keep the shorts up.
1: Keep the shorts up. But keep a couple of leads in the car.
0: And the apology on the courthouse steps was just great. You know, apologise to the people of Cronulla.
1: Yeah.
0: The Sharks in particular, my teammates, my jumper, family, friends, schoolmates, etc.
1: He said the right things.
0: Yes, that's right. Now, this opened up a whole interesting area in the area of...
1: I hope the ranger was satisfied. I mean, the ranger's the forgotten person here, isn't it? I mean...
0: Yeah, no, I get that.
1: You know, maybe the ranger hasn't seen much of rugby league and, you know, for those of us who watch a lot of rugby league, it's no surprise to see the shorts come down. I mean, it's just part of the game.
0: Yeah. A glamour part of the game.
1: But if you're unaware of that aspect of the game, it can be a bit of a shock. Suddenly you're walking around, you see a bloke with a dog. Next thing you know, you're being mooed.
0: Yeah.
1: And you know.
0: Yeah, I get that. But the difficulty that I find with the story is that shouldn't, you know, I don't want to see things that we love about rugby league being dragged into what are called civilian society or the broader society.
1: There's a time and place to remove the shorts. It's during the game.
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8: Hi, this is Andrew Moore. Hopefully you can stick around straight after the news at 2 o'clock for 8 hours of NRL Saturday here on ABC Sport. Joining me here at a sun-soaked Stadium Australia will be Luke Lewis and Michael Carayannis. The first game is up in Newcastle with top 8 team, the Newcastle Knights, taking on a Manly Warringah side that has dropped out of the finals campaign but does have Tom Trbojevic back from injury. We'll call the game here at 5.30 between 7th place South Sydney and top 4 team, the Warriors. That should be a beauty. No Latrell Mitchell yet for the Rabbitohs. And then at 7.30 tonight, is it possible? Could the Dragons win a third straight game? They take on Canterbury Bankstown. Still a shot at making the top 8. That one at the Sydney Football Stadium. We'll also be joined by Brisbane hooker Billy Walters after their stunning come-from-behind win last night in Canberra over the Raiders. That's all after Roy and HG.
2: Punters, if you like things that go bang, you will love the International Shotgun Competition when it lands at Suncorp this November. It is shooting like you have never seen it before. Plus, 12 nights of insane experiments with electricity. Just part of the ethical obligation commitment to the Olympic City of Brisbane and Bludging on the Blind Side.
0: Yes, a quick update from Mackay Park on Bludging on the Blind Side here on ABC local radio. The dream is alive. Head's batting, and he's just got the first 4 of the Australian innings.
1: Yep.
0: And, of course, obviously Bangladesh all out for that incredible score. It might have been 64.
1: 64, yeah. Ron from Narrabeen's been in touch. He says he thinks there's a foundry in Mayfield in Newcastle that could fire up and get a few hammers made.
0: That's excellent.
1: That is good news, isn't it?
0: That is good. The one thing is that I think we need to be able to somehow... See, I was shocked when we didn't have a competitor in one of those events. It might have been the men's hammer.
1: Yeah, I think you're right.
0: And so I think that we need an open day for hammer.
1: Yeah.
0: And to see if we can get some interest in it and then maybe send the specs that we need to up to this Mayfield Foundry and see what they can do.
1: Well, maybe we could link up with the discus community too, actually. There's got to be a relationship between the discus community and hammer throwing community.
0: There would, the track.
1: The principles are exactly the same, aren't they?
0: Yeah, that's right.
1: You spin around in a circle and let it go.
0: Yeah, yeah. And there would be, because the hammer is the, sorry, the discus is the glamour event.
1: Yes.
0: You know, it's got the twirl and the hurl. And the big names.
1: Yes.
0: Get, or the
1: it hasn't got the chain getting in the way. Has it?
0: No.
1: It's a bit, unsightly when you're dragging. You've got to drag the bloody thing.
0: It looks unsightly. It does. I think you've got to carry
1: it. It looks unathletic.
0: Unathletic. Whereas, good on you. That's it.
1: Whereas you can walk with a bit of a swagger with a discus.
0: And where do you sit on the shot put? Should shot put be included as well?
1: I suppose. Yeah, but you don't swing around with a shot put, do you?
0: No.
1: You just...
0: You can. They
1: are
0: do
1: you allowed?
0: Those, they, I forget what the rules are.
1: Right.
0: You can't go out of the circle, obviously.
1: No, obviously, yeah.
0: You can certainly go...
1: okay.
0: Throw it. Right. Now, as we know, Australia is under siege from a wave of feral pests tearing through farms, bushland and suburbs, with experts warning the damage is mounting and some infestations could change daily life forever. Now, I know you've been very aware of the fire ant problem. So we've got rabbits, deer, cane toads, fire ants. There's a war on and we don't notice it. Now, Rabbitoh star Latrell Mitchell has been documenting his exploits with the feral community online under the Instagram handle Blackfuller Adventures.
1: Oh, okay. Yep.
0: So he's been out there. And former footy star Josh Duggan is shooting wild deer in far north Queensland, where he runs a fishing guide business, Six Again Sports Fishing.
1: Six Again. Isn't that a great idea?
0: Good name.
1: This is Josh Duggan.
0: Josh Duggan.
1: Isn't that great to see?
0: So I've got to come back here and suggest that Duggan shared a photo of an Instagram of slain pig with a caption, a couple of pests put down over the weekend.
1: Good.
0: For me, hunting isn't about end result. It's being back on country and soaking in everything, the noises of the bush, the animals doing their thing, experience in general and memories made with good people. That's good. Of course, Trilly...
1: Well, hang on, it's Six Again. It's not just fishing then. It's shooting as well.
0: It seems
1: by the sounds
0: way.
1: Of things.
0: I was going to say, maybe Six Again is where the money is.
1: Right.
0: Now, these obviously baiting, there's no mention of baiting, which I think's your forgotten art here.
1: It is.
0: And there's no mention of the Olympics in 32.
1: No.
0: Which has got some big plans for the program of, obviously feral animals.
1: Yeah.
0: Now, can I just point out that this ground that they're playing on, I think it's called Harrop Park, is now the 12th venue for Australian test cricket.
1: Isn't
0: in
1: that
0: Australia.
1: Great?
0: So, well,
1: this is in Mackay. This is the Mackay ground.
0: Yeah.
1: It's now test compliant.
0: They've sent the people around. They say, you can play tests on it.
1: Isn't that great?
0: Now, the other thing is test cricket. I didn't realise this suggestion that test cricket could be part of the Olympics. Sorry, I've said that wrong. Yeah. Cricket be part of the Olympics. I'm not sure which version of it. I assume it would be a T20 game.
1: Yeah.
0: Otherwise, we're going
1: to
0: be
1: there forever. We'd have to start
0: months.
1: Now.
0: Mm. Mm.
1: Wouldn't we? Well, it's very exciting. I mean, I'm all for, I loved it when golf became part of the Olympics.
0: Yeah.
1: You know, people say, oh, no, it's not going to work. Of course it does.
0: Yeah.
1: People love it.
0: Yeah. So coming back to the problem of the pests in this area, Murrumbill Landcare Network Facilitator, he said feral goats were a threat to biodiversity and even ate the bark off trees.
1: Dear.
0: Bark off trees. How low will they go?
1: Yeah.
0: These pests. They eat grasses, they eat shrubs, they eat everything.
1: They do.
0: And then, of course, the rabbits are running riot in Victoria, South Australia and Tasmania. The two viruses...
1: I thought we had that solved with the Khaleesi, but it wears out.
0: So we've got... they had two, myxomatosis and Khaleesi.
1: Yeah.
0: They've stopped working, according to this, leaving regions exposed to explosions in numbers.
1: Yeah.
0: I don't like the sound of that.
1: No.
0: Exposed.
1: Yeah.

0: And then we've got the Rabbit Free Australia boss saying, in absence of any other broad-scale sort of control, we should expect rabbit numbers to increase. Maybe we have to – one thing I'd like to think of is maybe a blitz on rabbits. Say, let's pick a month, February, blitz on rabbits.
1: Yeah, that's not bad.
0: And try to get –
1: because it's very easy to get overwhelmed, isn't it? The task just seems so gigantic if you roll in the pigs – with the rabbits and the deer and the fire ants and the goats, I mean, and the camels.
0: There's half a million camels
1: and
0: out there.
1: And the horses, of course,
0: in the high country.
1: I mean, it just seems overwhelming. But if we can just pull it down, you're right, HG, and just have a focus each month on a particular feral and work on that, it would seem gettable. February is, you know, whatever.
0: Rabbit shooting.
1: Rabbit month.
0: Yeah. Now, look.
1: Let's get out and get the rabbits. Come on, everyone. Yeah. You know, a lot of enthusiasm.
0: Shanghai's can get a few slug guns, form a front line and push across parts of Australia.
1: Sure.
0: Now, in Queensland, Cedar Sports Grove sports events are cancelled as people and horses are being bitten by fire ants.
1: Yeah.
0: Locals have to check their backyard for infestations after rainstorms to protect themselves against the pests, which have a painful and toxic bite.
1: Yes.
0: Now, remember, of course, we found a rugby league club, might have been Northern New South Wales, who had cleared an area of fire ants of 500 metres.
1: That's right.
0: Circular of 500 metres.
1: That's right.
0: Great work.
1: Great work.
0: But you see, it can be done.
1: Yes, it can be done.
0: If we don't get too overwhelmed down in the dump spot.
1: That's right. But you've got to stay on it. You can't be complacent. I worry about complacency when it comes to ferals, you know. You think, oh, well, we've got that 500, diameter 500 area.
0: We can stop now.
1: Put the feet up. No, you can't.
0: Because it'll rain sooner or later and they'll be back.
1: They'll be building their boats and travelling everywhere.
0: Now, look,
1: we know they do that.
0: One thing, this article that I haven't really dealt with it very well.
1: Yeah.
0: But the fact there's no mention of baiting, that disturbs me.
1: Yes.
0: Baiting is the forgotten art.
1: It is. It's as if people are a bit of ashamed of being baiters. I mean, baiters have got to stand up in the communities. I mean, they're very hard to find. You go into any community, you know, you go to Wagga Wagga or Narromine, two towns mentioned earlier in this program, and you try to find the baiters, they're not going to put their hand up. You've got to go, you know, it's like a secret society. You go to the nearest pub and say, oh, listen, mate, I'm looking for someone who's a bait. Oh, you want to go and say no, but don't say I sent you.
0: Yeah, no, or don't mention that you've come about the bait.
1: Yes.
0: You know? Yes. Mention something else. Yes, love the car. What is it?
1: I'm here for the second-hand Fiat. That could be the code in that particular community.
0: Yeah.
1: You know?
0: Yeah.
1: But
0: well, you see that centre of baiting out in Ivanhoe, New South Wales.
1: I mean, it's world class.
0: Well, in fact, I've got to be honest here. It's the only centre of baiting I know.
1: Yeah, I know.
0: The national centre.
1: But they do wonderful work there. Oh, I mean, you have a look around that area, you won't find any ferals.
0: That's right. You've got to drive to see them.
1: Yes.
0: And here's the thing. We've got to wind up because the news is coming on soon. But NRL and Telstra will celebrate 25-year anniversary of their partnership this week by having murals commissioned at home grounds and bases of their clubs. Isn't that a great idea? Great initiative.
1: Wow.
0: Some of the most famous moments in rugby league's recent history are set to feature Andrew Fifita's match-winning try for the Sharks in the 2016 grand final.
1: That's going to be realised as an artwork, is it? Isn't that wonderful?
0: Imagine that.
1: Imagine that.
0: That would be great for all kids on their way to school to pass and say, I wasn't there, but I remember it.
1: Mm. Yeah.
0: Then John Sutton lifting the premiership trophy for Souths. The Eels talisman Mitchell Moses scoring a try, the first try at Combank Stadium and so on. So the detail.
1: Yeah. And where are these paintings going to be? Oh, at the grounds.
0: Yeah.
1: And Telstra are commissioning these, are there? Are there artists putting their hands up, like the portrait artists on the ABC, those sorts of people?
0: Oh, I hadn't thought of that, but that would be a good source.
1: Yes.
0: That'd be a good source. But,
1: that'd be a great idea where you get a number of artists together and make a competition. You've all got to do John Sutton. And so you pick the best and that one gets put.
0: Got to do a rugby league theme and then pick the best.
1: Yeah.
0: Get players and art critics and all that sort of stuff.
1: Sure.
0: I know Gina Reinhart's very good with the art.
1: She is.
0: So she could come in and judge as well.
1: Yes. Not bad.
0: Look, that is a – and something – you said –

0: I'm sure they can go to the Tortoise of Interest, but they can go to the Artworks of Interest as well in the bus.
1: Yes, yes. And there's no reason why each club couldn't decide which are the iconic moments
0: of their club.
1: Of their club. So with the big red V, Billy Smith left us this week. So they might think, well, wouldn't it be lovely to have a painting of Billy in action? And Billy was there, you know, Billy with Johnny Raper and Chang and Puff the Magic Dragon. You know, great. It would be great to see all that.
0: Now, the other thing is, should that be online and a vote from club members or the rugby league community, the larger rugby league community? Do you know what I mean?
1: Yeah, I do know what you mean. Well, I think club members should be able to make suggestions. You know, club members at St. George, say at the Taj Mahal, Sunday morning, 10 o'clock meeting. Now, meeting is called. Who do we want our painting of? Billy Smith. No, we don't want Billy. We want Chuck Raper. No, we don't want Billy.
0: We want Reg.
1: Yeah, you know what I mean? Well, it's going to go to a vote. Hands up, those. Yeah. You see what I mean?
0: Yeah, I got you. Yeah.
1: Well, every club could do that.
0: Wouldn't it be great? Because that would give the fans some real engagement.
1: Yes.
0: And they'd go along and think, oh, there's, let's say they put up Puff the Magic Dragon.
1: Yes.
0: So they said, I helped that.
1: I helped that.
0: They
1: didn't
0: want it, but
1: and
0: I stood up for
1: the other thing is, it drags people into the club Sunday mornings,
0: very
1: 10 o'clock, time. Very early for the meeting. What are you going to do when you finish the meeting? You're going to stay at the club.
0: Have a few beers.
1: Have a few beers.
0: Watch the 8 hours of rugby league.
1: Play the pokies.
0: Yeah. Gold.
1: Gold.
0: And with that all ahead of you tomorrow, we say farewell from Bludging on the Blind Side for another week. Join us next week when there'll be an equal barrel of rubbish out right here on ABC Local Radio and ABC Local Sport. Good luck this afternoon, Andrew, with that 8 hours of rugby league. See you later, folks. Bye now.

0: ABC News. Hello, I'm Satyam Weinstein. At least 16 people have been killed and more than 130 wounded after several Russian drones struck a shopping center in central Ukraine. Officials say 22 children are among the wounded in the attack on the city of Kyiv-Rih. The strikes on the shopping center came half an hour apart in a so-called double-tap attack. Ukrainian President Volodymyr Zelensky says people are still trapped under the rubble.
1: A rescue operation is underway in Kryvyi Rih following an attack on a shopping center. All necessary resources have been mobilized. Unfortunately, many people have been injured and killed.
0: A lawyer representing a third woman involved in the Sydney Swans sexual assault scandal says a potential civil lawsuit is being considered. Here's Yvette Gray.
2: Law firm Slater and Gordon say they've been engaged by a woman who joined players at Melbourne's Pullman Hotel after the Swans win against Essendon last Sunday. Police are investigating an alleged assault at the hotel, which the ABC understands centres on an allegation a player touched one of the women without her consent. No arrests have been made and no charges laid. The law firm's Jackson Pannon says his client has made a formal statement and continues to assist police and is exploring compensation options.
3: She's extremely distressed about what has occurred and is receiving support.
2: He also appealed for privacy for all the women involved.
0: The ACT government says a timeline for its gun buyback scheme is yet to be determined. Harry Frost reports.
4: The Commonwealth will fund 75% of the compensation and administration costs of the buyback and all firearm destruction costs. In February, the ACT government proposed new laws that cap the number of guns a licence holder can own to 5, with exemptions allowing up to 10 for occupational and sporting purposes. But those laws are yet to be passed, and the Police Minister, Marisa Patterson, says parameters for the buyback will be confirmed in the coming weeks.
5: The intention is, as soon as we have some certainty around those conditions, we'll be working and notifying and informing the community.
4: The federal government hopes other states will follow the ACT and New South Wales in signing up to buyback agreements.
0: Bushfires NT is warning smoke from a large fire burning east of Tennant Creek could impact residents in the Barkly region over the weekend. Yes.

0: Today, crews completed approximately 130 kilometres worth of backburning between Epinara and the Barkley homestead. Incident controller Nathaniel Staniford says residents should be aware of visibility issues along the Barkley Highway.
1: At the moment, it's really just being aware of the smoke. For anybody, though, who is travelling on the Barkley Highway today, there is still activity to the north of this fire ground, which is directly south of the Barkley Highway. And because of the amount of fire and smoke there, there could be some visibility issues.
0: The popular video app TikTok has reached a deal worth more than $500 million to settle a case with the US government over children's online privacy. More from the BBC's Lily Jamali.
2: This agreement is being called one of the largest child privacy settlements in history. The lawsuit was brought by the U.S. Department of Justice in 2024 when Joe Biden was president. The department alleged TikTok and its parent company ByteDance collected vast amounts of data on millions of users under the age of 13, including names and email addresses. TikTok had been accused of violating the Children's Online Privacy Protection Act, a federal law known as COPPA. That same law is the one several U.S. states allege that Meta has violated, which it denies. That case is currently being heard by a court in California.
0: Police are looking to speak with a group of teenagers on the New South Wales Central Coast as part of an investigation into alleged stabbing attack that's left a teenage boy in a critical condition. The 15-year-old suffered a stab wound to the left side of his body last night at Terrigal and has since undergone surgery. Chief Inspector John Zadrilic says two friends of the 15-year-old who didn't witness the stabbing sought assistance from a local resident shortly afterwards who called 000.
3: So it appears that the 15-year-old male was in the Terrigal area with a couple of mates down there. Looks like they may have met up with another group. They could have numbered up to five. For some reason, those two groups have decided to head to Painter's Lane. The reason is unclear as to why they did that.
0: And America's FBI has returned 48 looted artifacts to Egypt after an investigation confirmed they'd been illegally removed from the country. The pieces, including card figures and amulets dating from the Pharaonic, Roman and Coptic periods, have been handed over at a ceremony in Los Angeles. The FBI says the suspected trafficker is now dead, but the investigation into the looted items remains open. You're up to date with ABC News.
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0: Welcome to NRL Saturday on a glorious day in Sydney with a bloke who won two premierships, Luke Lewis, The Daily and Sunday Telegraph's Michael Carayannis. I'm Andrew Moore. Great to be with you at a sun-drenched stadium, Australia. We are here for the 5:30 game between 7th-placed South Sydney and the 3rd-placed Warriors. Should be great. Latrell Mitchell's return from injury has been delayed another week. If the Warriors win, they'll seal a top four spot and temporarily move over the Roosters and possibly Penrith. Souths need a win to ensure they remain reasonably comfortable in the top eight. Referee is Todd Smith with Grant Atkins in the bunker. At 3 o'clock, Newcastle plays Manly Warringah at Hunter Stadium. Glenn Lauder calling it with Matthew Elliott and Bridget Murphy as Tom Trbojevic returns for the reeling Sea Eagles. The Knights are sixth, Manly out of it, back in tenth. Then at 7:30, St George Illawarra's looking for a rare third straight win, playing Canterbury Bankstown at the Sydney Football Stadium. A tribute to Dragons legend Billy Smith, who died this week. And what a character, what a player. 4 premierships won with St George during that run of 11 in a row. 234 games for the Dragons. Named in the St George Team of the Century. 44 games for Australia, including 26 tests. Norm Proven described Billy Smith as the best halfback he'd ever seen. In NRLW being played at Hunter Stadium at the moment, it is a tight one. West Tigers 26, leading Newcastle 24. They just went over to score a try. It's been converted, the Newcastle side that is. And the try was scored, as my app just jibbers here like normal under pressure. Olivia Higgins scored the try, their star hooker. Kira Dibb has converted. West 26, Newcastle 24 with 10 minutes to go. After the Tigers had led at halftime 20-6. That's a tight one. We'll talk about last night's wins for the Dolphins and Brisbane. Your text messages are welcome on 0467 920222. All right, let's go. Luke Lewis was with me in Canberra last night here in a beautiful day in Sydney at Stadium Australia. How are you, Louie?
1: Yeah, g'day, boys. Great to be here. Another awesome day of rugby league. But I tell you what I'm enjoying, just this sunshine we're starting to get. It's been amazing. So looking forward to how the game's going to unfold today. I love watching the Warriors play at the moment. They're probably my favourite team. So it should be interesting to see how this South Sydney Warriors game unfolds. But I feel like the Warriors have just got their game in the bag. But I am still a little bit concerned, obviously, no Lukey Metcalf and how their halves combination is going to build, but it'd be interesting to see them live today. I can't wait for it.
0: Yeah, well, with Luke Metcalf to Marty Martin, he's out injured as well, not to mention Tanner Boyd. We've got Luke Hansen playing in the 5/8 role today, just one game this year for the 22-year-old. He'll be alongside Chanel Harris-DeVita. By the way, on the weather, Louis, 23 degrees just out the front here.
1: It just makes you feel good, doesn't it? I was out there this morning, went for a walk, had the sun on me back, watched my daughter play netball. It was a really nice start to the day. I reckon we're going to have an outstanding finish to the day. So hopefully this game, like I said, the Savo, is going to be outstanding.
0: Be about 20 degrees by kickoff, and by the time we get out of here, still around about 17, 16 degrees. So just ideal. And the person who will be enjoying it most down there on the touchline is Rugby League's number one Rugby League writer. Rugby League's number one rugby league writer. That makes sense, Michael Carayannis. How are you? Good to see you.
2: Hello, Andrew. Hello, Louis. Yes, the sun is shining. It is a beautiful day, and it should be a cracking game. I'm really looking forward to it. I give South Sydney hope. Like, I'll tip the Warriors, but I think it's going to be a close game, but beautiful conditions for both sides that love to use the footy.
0: Yeah, no, it should be fun. And the Warriors, I just expect them, I think, because they've been so good all year, MC, just to really aim up for a game like today that should have a final-style atmosphere about it.
2: Yeah, and there's been plenty of news around the Warriors keeping Andrew Webster to a long-term deal just to ward off any interest from potential expansion sides and the rest of the competition. So a nice move there from the Warriors. But, yeah, they've shown this year that doesn't matter who they slot in, they can do a job. They're up to, what, their fourth, fifth choice half, really, when you sit there and break it down. And what other side could lose that many number sevens and... Well, I know Hanson's going to play six today, but lose that many starting halfbacks and still go into a game as favourites.
0: Newcastle, Manly from 3 o'clock. Do you both expect the Knights to keep winning? Because they've been doing a great job since losing both Dillons.
1: I really like the Newcastle Knights. I like the way they're going about their business, the way they're playing their football. They're playing up there. It's old boys up there as well.
0: Yeah, yeah.
1: So they should turn up and have a really good game of footy. But you know, Callum Ponga's been playing some really good footy. I know they've got a few guys out, but I don't know. I just like what Justin Holbrook's done with this side. I feel like their mental side of the game is a lot better than it's ever been for a long time. They can rock up and they can have players out, but they can still get the job done. And there's a couple of games there when you look back on their games, I reckon they'll go, well, we should have won this one, we should have won that one. They had a really good, they scored more tries than the Sharks at Shark Park. They should have won that game as well.
0: It should have been the Roosters the night that Dylan's got hurt.
1: So they're honed in. A couple of those little calls have gone against them, absolutely. But I reckon they're honed in. I like the way they're going about their business.
2: Yeah, I agree with Louis. They've been one of the success stories of this season. When you sit down and you look at what Justin Holbrook's been able to do, he's been able to... They just look relaxed and calm, and, you know, last year there was lots of tension in and around the place, the uncertainty around the coach's future, and they just look like they were all under the pump significantly. That pressure valve has been lifted immensely, and they're playing like enjoying their footy again.
0: Canterbury must win tonight. No more second chances. They've got to beat the Dragons, but St George Illawarra, Michael's going for, what, a third straight win for the first time in several years?
2: Yep, third straight win the Dragons are looking at, and... another one where I think it's going to be super close. You look at the way the Dragons and their form line and their ability to compete on every play. And just on the flip side, how clunky the Bulldogs have been. The question marks remain around the halves. And, you know, it's just this ongoing uncertainty that's plagued them now for 18 months, the Canterbury Bulldogs. So,
1: what is the best halves combination, though, for the Bulldogs?
2: It's definitely not Stephen Crichton and
1: Lockie
2: Galvin. It's
1: but
2: not.
1: Could it be Stephen Crichton and Matt Burton?
2: No.
0: Could it have been Toby Sexton and Matt Burton? Oh, no, they got rid of that when they were winning. They got rid of it.
2: The best combination starts with Lockie Galvin at six. That's and they've got to work out who plays halfback.
1: I just haven't been sold on him since he's come to the Bulldogs, Lockie Galvin. I feel like I've seen enough of him to go, yep, he's the man.
0: He's had some good games,
1: no doubt,
0: but
2: it's just
0: the combos aren't there.
2: It's everything about that makeup in their spine. Let's take the whole spine, right? And we know Connor Tracy competes on every play, but he's not offering much.
1: He's a runner.
2: He's not offering much at fullback. You've got Bailey Haywood, who doesn't run the ball at all out of dummy half. You know, he's good defensively, but doesn't do anything with the ball. So that puts a lot of pressure on Lockie Galvin to be the distributor when you're... Other halves' partner's natural instinct is to run as well. So that's a lot of pressure on this kid that's not a halfback, and he's got to do everything in terms of coordinating the side. So
1: Sullivan, does he come back in?
2: Well, I think I said at the start of the season, their best combination for mine would have been Sean O'Sullivan at halfback and Lockie Galvin at
1: six. I seen him today at the netball. He looked nice and relaxed. I'm assuming he's probably ready to rock and roll. They've got to throw him in.
0: He was playing netball.
1: No, he was down watching. He looked nice, relaxed, chilled out, ready to go. I like seeing that before a game.
2: Louis, you called it 3 years ago. I'm going to say conservatively that Matt Burton's a centre.
1: He is.
2: When you called it, what, 3 years ago?
1: Oh, well, I think
2: probably
1: everyone,
2: longer.
1: I think it wasn't just me. Well, I don't know.
2: You were straight off the bat going, no. Whilst he's serviceable at 5'8", he's an elite centre, right? And you were one of the, a lot of people said, no, 5'8's going to work, It's not work. It doesn't work, right? And Stephen Crichton's not a 5'8 either. It's a Band-Aid solution. So they need to find a clear path and work out what they want to do with that halfback role, because whatever they've been doing hasn't worked. And it's been 2 years we've been going on like this now.
0: They made some horrible decisions last year, whether it was Phil Gould or Cameron Serraldo. They made a couple of absolute shockers. 3 minutes to go NRLW, or 3.5 to go at Hunter Stadium. We're still just hanging in, leading Newcastle 26 points to 24, about to go around the grounds. New South Wales Cup today, full time. Manly Warringah 40, defeated Newcastle 12. Currently, Canterbury Bankstown 10, leading St George Illawarra 8. South Sydney 12, leading the Warriors 0. Jersey Flegg today, St George Illawarra 46. Beat Canterbury Bankstown 16. That was first against second. That's a big win for the Dragons. South Sydney has beaten the Warriors 40 points to 38. And in the second half, it's 20 all between Canberra and the Parramatta Eels. In the New South Wales Women's Rugby League Premiership, we've got so far today a full-time score. West Tigers 14, defeated Mounties 12. At the moment, St George 16, leading South Sydney 12 into the second half. Central Coast Roosters 36, leading Canterbury Bankstown 20. And what else have we got? In the cricket test, Well, that's as good as over already. Day one in Mackay. Bangladesh all out for 64. Bangladesh thrashed Australia. Inside 4 days in Darwin, and they're going to get a thrashing here by the look of it. All out 64. Mitchell Starc 6 for 12. And Australia in reply 1 for 30 with Matt Renshaw

0: just out for 8. AFL final round, second quarter, Carlton leading Fremantle 54-36. Carlton will be in the finals playing in one of the wild card games, no matter what happens today, and Fremantle will finish first, regardless of what happens today. All right, let's go around the grounds and set the scene at Hunter Stadium, where Newcastle plays Manly Warringah. Glenn Lauder will be calling all the action, and he'll be alongside the great Padre, Matthew Elliott, who'll join us at the SFS tomorrow. G'day, Glenn.
1: Hello, Andrew. Yeah, great to be here. Barely a cloud in the sky at Hunter Stadium. Wonderful atmosphere. Decent crowd in for the NRLW as well. 2:40 to go. 26 all. So a grandstand finish between Newcastle and the West Tigers. Crowd really starting to fill up. I was speaking to some people during the week who were trying to get tickets and there were none available. So we are looking at a sellout for two teams who have just such a great rivalry over the years. I saw some social media pop up of that wonderful night back in 1995 when Mark Carroll and Paul Harrigan went tête-à-tête from the kickoff, and of course the 97 grand final as well. But of course we are in 2026 and Newcastle looking to become the first team, well they will become the first team since 2019 to go from the penthouse to the finals, from the outhouse to the finals, I beg your pardon. Yeah, they're in sixth spot at the moment. They can go above the Sharks, obviously, who play as well. A wonderful turnaround from Justin Holbrook, particularly the last few weeks. Three in a row against a Manly side who had that bounce back when Kieran Foran took over, but it's been pretty slim pickings the last few weeks. Six losses in a row. Bridget Murphy will be on the sideline for us, but Matthew Elliott, it's good to see you in the commentary box. We've been together a few times in the last few weeks, but you've been doing the hard yards down on the sideline. Today you get to be up here, and this game, Newcastle have got players returning at the right time of the season. Jacob Saifidi is back in the side, but he'll start from the bench this afternoon. Manly have had so many injuries this season. It's been a really disjointed campaign. Clayton Falolo starting at 6 this afternoon, which we haven't seen yet. How do you see this Manly side trying to stack it up against a Newcastle team that's been super impressive this year?
2: Yeah, well, they get Tom Trbojevic back, yep, who certainly gives them some attacking strike. I come back to a common denominator with Manly and all teams that are doing well is their middles and their lack of penetration. They've got a great workload in the middle with Jake Trbojevic and obviously Nathan Brown, but there's no real fight through the middle or momentum that they gain through that area. And they're against the Newcastle team that, as you said, have won three in a row. I think they've got their best spine out there today. Yep. Yeah, I really like the combination that they're developing. So they're a really super dangerous team.
1: Sandon Smith has done so well with Dylan Brown out of the side. He's been so consistent this season. He's filled in for Fletcher Sharp as well. For a guy who probably didn't expect to play that much footy, or certainly starting, he's done really well in this Newcastle side. You're right about Manly's forward pack. You look at the guys that are out, Taniela Paseka, Ethan Bullimore, Siwa Takiaho, Kobe Hetherington. They are big bodies that Kieran Foran can't call upon at the moment. And when I mention guys like Jacob Saifidi coming back at the right time for Newcastle, it's going to be a hard work for Manly through the middle of the park this afternoon.
2: Absolutely. Not defensively. It's just that they don't have any strike. They've got no sort of ruck speed that gets momentum through the middle of the field, or no second phase play out of those players. So that's what they're missing. And when you list those names, you sit there and you can't be perplexed why Manly have sort of fallen off a bit of a cliff.
1: Yep.
2: Add Luke Brooks to that,
1: yes,
2: who was in the best form of his career, in my opinion. What Jamal Fogarty had allowed him to unlock.
1: Yep.
2: That's why they were on such a good rant when they were going there under Fosball. And everyone's sort of blaming Kieran Foran as to why this has happened. Well, you don't need to be a rugby league genius to work out why it's happened. They've lost a lot of their best players in key positions.
1: Yeah, and then Joey Walsh, another 5'8", who they've lost over the last few weeks as well. So the guys that are out are either middle forwards or 5'8", and obviously that has a huge effect on teams. This Newcastle team, I mean, do you feel as though they're getting into a bit of a premiership window now? When you look at the players that they've got sort of at their disposal who aren't on the field, guys like Dylan Brown, who'll be back next season after that ACL, Dylan Lucas hasn't played the last few weeks, and Francis Manulele'ua, who's been great on an edge as well. And then you add to the mix like Murata Niokore coming in next year as well. It's starting to look like a squad that could potentially challenge.
2: Yeah, they're looking in the mirror at the moment rather than being in the window.
1: Yep.
2: But when you look at, it's not just the talent in their team, it's the age of their talent.
1: Yep.
2: And how they're actually come through together and how they're maturing as a team. And I think Justin Holbrook is the perfect mentor for them during this period. So Do I think they can win a grand final in the next few years? Most definitely.
1: Yeah, when you look at guys like Fletcher Sharp and Fletcher Hunt, who are playing such good footy at the moment, Toby Winter and Diesel Hagen, there's a lot of excitement around those guys as well. So this is going to be an interesting afternoon. Andrew, on paper, you'd have to suggest that it may be a tough one for the Manly Warringah Sea Eagles, but the game's played on grass, not paper. So anything could happen over the next 2 hours or so. We're still about 40 minutes away from kickoff. Just finalising those changes. Jacob Saifidi dropping back to the bench in a switcheroo with Cody Hopwood, who started the last couple of weeks. And Pasami Sola just not quite right after coming back from broken foot back in round 14. He was named last week and didn't feature. He's dropped out of the 19 today. And Elijah Selesa Leomoana will come in too. The bench, Manly is 1-19. And Wyatt Raymond will be in charge in about 40 minutes' time.
0: All right, good stuff. Thanks, Glenn. Thank you, Matthew. And in that NRLW game, into the final minute, West 27, leading Newcastle 26 with that Racine McGregor field goal. On the text line, 0467 920 222. If you'd like to join us, big night at the SFS, says Steve. Such a shame that it's not a Dragons-Dogs doubleheader, women and men, but women are playing the no travelling NQ. Such a better spectacle for Dogs fans to make the early game. Yes, the NRLW game will be St George Illawarra against the Cowboys there. Yeah, I'd never understand why they aren't all scheduled together when you can do it. Billy Smith and Joey Johns would have had a legendary time together. Yeah, I bet they would have. Lee says, guys, I've been spreading the game of rugby league all over the USA, Canada, through sending jerseys to kids overseas. That's good of you, Lee. Dion's in touch. Thank you, Dion, who adds up the Rabbitohs. Michael, how much do you know about young centres coming through the Illawarra system? Who could be first graders from Marnus at Bermagui?
3: Not enough. You've
0: got nothing.
3: Not enough, sorry.
0: I called Burton as an out-and-out centre at least 5 years ago. With a smiley face. Follow the Louis rule. If you've got 2 5-8s, look to run. Best advice, lots of great tries in the last month from halves looking to run the ball. Francis says, if the Warriors are off today, South will win, I'm thinking. MC, do you have any news on Bradman Best re-signing? And also, do you have news on his brother Baxter signing for the Knights?
3: Bradman, yeah, the Knights have been in discussions. He's asking for a significant amount of cashola, so they're not there yet.
4: What's the asking?
3: Oh, I think they offered around that 850 mark, and he hasn't accepted. So
0: pretty good money for a centre, isn't it?
3: It's elite money for a centre.
0: Yeah, very well, and he deserves elite money.
3: But you're not going to go much higher than that.
0: No, I wouldn't have thought. All right, let's talk about last night's games. And Louis and I were in Canberra. It was such a great crowd to farewell Big Papa. They called it Papa's House for the night. But Brisbane spoiled the party. Canberra led 30-16, but Brisbane won 34-30. And for Canberra, they scored one of the great tries of the year to Adam Mariotta in the 23rd minute. This is how it unfolded. Played on the last, Tim McCaw goes to the right, Sanders turns it into Hosking, back to Sanders, knocked to the ground, threw it off the ground, play on to Tarpany, back it goes 20 metres out to Owen Paddy, cross field kick, through comes Savage on Carapani, the ball tapped back, Kyo Weeks back there, 15 out from the line, still the last, Kyo Weeks, what's he going to do? Gets away from one, sends it away left, turned in by Sanders, away to Mariotta, beats one, beats two for the goal line, no way, he's over! It's a G-up try to the Canberra Raiders out of Mariotta. It was a remarkable try. And Canberra looked like they'd done more than enough, Louis, to set up a victory before, I think, Payne Haas's try in the 64th minute changed everything. We're about to speak to Billy Walters, the Broncos hooker. So Canberra firstly. It was a shame in many ways for Josh Papali'i, wasn't it, and the Canberra faithful out there last night.
4: Yeah, absolutely. Look, it doesn't always go to plan. And look, Canberra, they did a good job. They got the opportunity to get the job done last night. They got out the 26 points to 16, I think it was.
0: 30 to 16.
4: Yep. And that should have been enough. If you really wanted to get the job done and win it for your mate, their Big Papa, they had to tighten up their defence. They just didn't do it. But I thought the Brisbane Broncos, they started well. They went through patches as well. But I thought Billy Walters was outstanding, by the way. And so was a big Payne Haas and a couple of the other guys. But, mate, look, I just felt like the execution and the bit of a rev up that I suppose Madge gave the Broncos was thereabouts, and they never give up, and they come up with the right plays at the right time. And for me, the Payne Haas' last 20 minutes of that game, he really sort of set the tone for the Broncos, and I think that was part of the back of it, and I thought their skill level was brilliant.
0: That's Luke Lewis. He's Michael Carayannis. I'm Andrew.

0: Yeah, wasn't it? So, yeah, it was unreal. Obviously, very emotional for them having Big Patch play his last game at home. But I feel like we matched their intensity early. And then, yeah, we just seemed to come out pretty slow in that second half. But we had a bit of confidence that they just had all the ball that first 20 minutes of that second half. We knew if we got some back that we'd be able to score some points. And, yeah, we did, which was good.
1: Speaking of scoring points, the first try of the game came to the Broncos, scored by the number 9. Let's have a listen. Drag down 11 metres out, plays the ball now to Walters. Walters show and go, got straight through one tackle and he's over to score as easy as you like. Billy Walters. Boy, they missed him for the majority of the year. Brilliant try from him out of dummy half and the Broncos strike first. Too smart from Billy Walters. That's always nice, Billy, to pick it up from dummy half and beat them.
0: Yeah, I mean, my son's been getting into me about when I'm going to score, so I'm glad I've finally got that on, checked off. And it's a bit of a cheat code when you got Payne Haas next year. Everyone just wants to get intimidated by tackling him. So, yeah, I'll keep trying to do that as much as I can, I guess.
2: Billy, mate, it's been great watching you play your footy since you've been back on the field. You've been outstanding. But just take me behind closed doors a bit, mate. How's that been? Like, you obviously finished first last year. Is it amazing? And then this year has struggled a little bit. What's been the difference?
0: I think that's been half the problem. We don't really know, to be honest. We don't have all the answers at the moment. We obviously had a few injuries, but there's a lot of games this year that we just should have won that we were winning last year. So, you know, the effort, we feel like the effort's still there. Rugby league's a lot about momentum, especially this year, and I feel like we've just been giving up momentum pretty easily and then just struggling to get it back, which has probably cost us in a lot of those games. But, yeah, I mean, even last night, right towards the end there, when Kay Weeks looked like he was going to score, you know, the way our season's gone, I was actually really surprised that ball popped up for us and Xavier was able to stop that try. But, yeah, I mean, it's just one of those years, I guess, but we'll get stuck into a nice long pre-season and, yeah, we'll be better for it come next year.
2: Mate, and I know, look, it must be hard for you. Obviously, your dad was coaching there last year, a couple of years ago, then you've got Madge coaching there now, and then all this talk, again, has all started with the Brisbane Broncos. How do you guys handle that? Because down here in Sydney, we don't seem to get as much as what the Broncos get.
0: Yeah, I mean, I do feel sorry for Madge. I mean, I've been through it with Kev. I know what he'd be going like, what it'd be like for him and his family, but it's all part of it, you know. We're playing for the Brisbane Broncos. We get a lot of perks and good things about playing for the Broncos. It's such a big club, and unfortunately, it comes with a lot of pressure to perform well. And when you're not performing well, you come under the microscope. So, but it's not just Madge. It's been everyone through the squad. Everyone's had their few poor games or run a poor form this year, and it's kind of let our fans and members down this year. But you know, we're going to use it, I guess, as motivation for next year and just come back into pre-season, train a little bit harder, and, I'm sure we'll get some better results next year.
3: Billy, big news on a personal front during the week, a new two-year deal to remain at the Broncos. Was that, you know, you've spoken openly about your love for the club, and was that an easy decision just to recommit there for the next couple of more years?
0: Yeah, for sure. They were pretty good from the get-go. They've always said they're pretty keen to keep me, and I was always going to stay here as long as they wanted me, and I was just glad I got that wrapped up before we went back down to Canberra. That's where I did my ACL last year, so I was getting a bit nervous for that game, but we got it all locked up and squared away, so it was good. I mean, I love this club. We still have a bright future. I know we're losing a few big-name players next year, but we've got some good ones coming in as well, so we'll be thereabouts next year again, so can't wait for it.
3: Talk us through that. Like, you mentioned the fact that you did your ACL last time you went to Canberra. Does that playing your mind a little bit? How easy is that to put to the back burner and during the game? Are you know, once you get out there and make a tackle, is it all gone?
0: Yeah, I think you pretty much summed it up there. I was thinking about it a lot during the week, and especially because I did it in a way where, you know, it wasn't a contact thing, it was a non-contact way, so it always makes you nervous. But once you get out there and you make your first tackle, you kind of forget all about that and you just worry about the game. So but I had a lot of shades of last year, like we said, with the way we let him get in front and then come back. But, I'm glad I got through injury-free and we got the 2 points too.
3: One of the guys that were outstanding for you last night was your fullback, Hayes Perrin. He's obviously been in and around first grade for a while now at various clubs. But what did you like of his game last night?
0: Yeah, he's very underrated, I think, Hayes. He unfortunately had a great preseason last year and unfortunately did his ACL and now I think our first trial, so he missed all of last year and He's been torn away. He's played a couple games with us this year, and he's done really well when he's gotten the opportunity. And

0: I got to spend some time in the back in Queensland Cup too when I was coming back through, and he was carving up there too. So we had a lot of confidence in him. He's obviously not Reece Walsh, but we don't want him to be Reece Walsh. We just want him to pretty much do what he did last night. He was really good under the high ball. He organised our defensive line really well, and he came up with some big plays there towards the end.
1: I just want to go back to Michael Maguire for a sec, because after the Warriors towed you guys up last week, I think it was the first time, at least publicly, that Madges has called out the playing group for the way that the Broncos capitulated against the Warriors. And when a journalist asked a question about what have you got to play for the next 3 weeks, it was he that came in and said, we've got the Broncos jersey in our fans. It really was a bit of a call out. How does that affect the playing group? Clearly, you guys responded well with that performance last night, but what's the interaction between the players when that happens?
0: Yeah, it was probably well deserved, I think. I know we haven't had a lot of wins this year, but we've honestly felt like we've given it a lot of effort, and just hasn't seemed to go our way this year. But we felt like we've competed with a lot of teams, and just a few lapses in concentration throughout the game, which has cost us. But that Warriors game, we just would. No good across the park, pretty much. After about 10 minutes, once they got a bit of a roll on, we were just very flat and very, very ordinary. And so I think it was well-deserved spray. And, yeah, it obviously got the best out of us. We come out against Canberra, and I thought we started really well. I thought they're obviously quite an aggressive team. And to be playing for Paps in his last game, I thought we matched it really well. And, it's crazy to see when Paddy went off, we matched it with him and Abel scored two tries. So
1: yes.
0: I suppose, yeah, the mentality is there that, when we're on, we can do it. It's just about doing that for longer periods in games.
1: Well, speaking of coaches, your old man's on the move. World Cup for the Kangaroos as coach, and then heading to the UK for a few years to coach St Helens. He wasn't trying to poach you, was he?
0: Well, I'm sweating now. He was my way into the Aussie, into the Kangaroos team. So, not sure what I'm going to do now. So, I'm happy for Kev. He's been pretty keen to get back into the coaching stuff. I thought he had a pretty good gig coaching the Kangaroos and doing the Fox Sports stuff, but he's pretty keen to go back full time. So, pretty happy for him. St Helens obviously a great club, and but he can go over there and enjoy the cold weather while I'm in sunny Brisbane.
1: Mate, being part of the Walters clan, you'd qualify for Swahili or something, wouldn't you?
0: Oh, I'm sure there's something there I can try and get in there, but it's all right. I'll probably need a full preseason anyway, so we'll say that. I'll tell him I'm unavailable if I want to do the full preseason.
2: Billy, look, I know you're still young and you're still signing another 2 years, but is coaching something that you'd like to do as well or no?
0: Not really, to be honest. I was probably on the fence through my career, but I think they're mad. The way the amount of video they have to watch. I mean, I love rugby league, but not as much as they do, and the pressure they get, when the teams are going well, it's all about the players, and when the teams are going bad, it's all about the coaches. So, I'll leave that to other people, I think. I love just watching rugby league.
2: Yeah, well said.
1: Well, we're doing a big game here today, Billy. South Sydney and the Warriors. Who do you like? You just played the Warriors, so maybe that's where your leaning is it?
0: Yeah, I'd say so. Warriors were pretty good last week. That is such a big physical pack, but they're so skillful as well, so they've just got threats all over the park, and I think they're going to go pretty well this year if they can keep their players on the field. So, I probably have to back the Wires.
1: All right. We appreciate your time very much, Billy. Well played last night, mate. Enjoy the last couple of weeks of the season, and I hope your dad's not too disappointed that you've declared yourself unavailable for the World Cup.
0: Thanks, guys. Thanks for having me on.
1: See you, mate. Billy Walters, who, just like his brother and uncles, is a real character, and I tell you what, he can play. Like, that's a serious thing. How obvious it is, MC, how much Brisbane missed him when he was out for most of the year.
3: No doubt, and it's they just haven't had that creativity or that stable hand at nine. And he played his best footy last year. He was, he'd been a decent first grader throughout his career, but last year he went to another level where he was a massive contributor to a star side. And obviously had that heartache of the ACL, and was interested in hearing him speak around returning to Canberra and those mental demons that he fought during the week. But yeah, he was outstanding last night.
1: The ABC Player of the Year from Louis last night, by the way, 3 points to Payne Haas, 2 points to Canberra hooker Owen Paddy, and 1 point to Canberra captain Joe Tarpany. Full-time in the NRLW, West Tigers have held on to defeat Newcastle by 27 points to 26. And Shaylee Bent, by the way, the outstanding second row for the West Tigers, we were getting to know her a few weeks ago on a Sunday afternoon. She scored the quickest try in NRLW history, came in the very first minute of the game. But yeah, the West Tigers moved to third on the NRLW title table, at least temporarily, ahead of the Brisbane Broncos. So well done to them. Around the grounds, we can update scores for you before we get onto the Dolphins' win last night. In the New South Wales Cup, Canterbury Bankstown leading St George Illawarra by 40 points to 10, that game in the second half, while South Sydney and the Warriors are locked at 12 apiece. Jersey Flegg, we've got Parramatta leading Canberra 30 points to 20, that game in the second half. In the New South Wales Women's Rugby League, South Sydney has beaten St George, and the full-time score 32 points to 16, while the Central Coast Roosters have thrashed Canterbury Bankstown in the end 52 points to 20. Queensland Women's Rugby League is underway. There's no score yet between the Brisbane Tigers and the Burleigh Bears. AFL, it's halftime, 55-54, Carlton leading Fremantle. And in the cricket test, you know how I said this game's as good as over, it'll be over, you know, 10 minutes?
3: It will be over in
1: quickly, it's true. Bangladesh bowled out for 64, Mitchell Stark 6 for 12. So Australia's going to bounce back and win this easy. Well, Australia's now 3 for 43. What the? What is happening in Mackay? Steve Jackson, what have you done to the pitch? Matt Renshaw out for 8, Travis Head 22, and Marnus Labuschagne's run of outs continues. He's gone for 4. So it's Steve Smith all bust again for the Australian team. 3 for 43 in reply to the first innings of Bangladesh, all out for 64. All right, the second game last night was at Lang Park in Brisbane, and Parramatta raced to a 10 points to nil lead. But the Dolphins did fight back. They've got, you know, point-scoring potential all over the place. And Jermaine Asako, by far and away the leading point scorer in the competition, he scored 2 tries.
4: Marshall King now feeds it to Nikarima. Passes laterally across the 20. This is the hot potato fin stuck where they look so dangerous. Farnworth two around him but got an offload away. To the hammer. Passes to the right edge for Bostock. That time he does pass it and Asako does finish. That's what he should have done the first time. Jermaine Asako scores his second try.
1: One of his 2 tries was very dubious. As Jason Riles later said, the Parramatta coach, you know, there's more technology in the bunker than there was in a spaceship going to the moon. In 1969, they still get things wrong. It remains a frustration. But, again, there were reminders, Louis, after the Dolphins conceded those 2 early tries, how potent they can be.
2: Yeah, absolutely. Look, the Dolphins don't worry me when they're down behind, when they're behind. They can always come back. They've got too many great players in that side. I was never concerned that we were going to lose that game last night. Always thought they were going to win. It was just a matter of when they sort of click into gear. But my only concern about the Dolphins is their starts. Their starts have been very slow, which is not good for a top 4 side in particular, because when it comes to semi-final football, you give away a 14-point or a 16-point in semi-final football, that ain't easy to come back from. So I think they'll want to try and quickly fix that up over the next couple of weeks, but they are a red-hot side. They're a side you don't want to be playing. I love the way that they go about their business, and it was a good win last night. It was dubious, but there was one pitcher that I did see of that one that we're talking about.
1: Side on,
2: that it looked like it was on, but I feel like he lost the ball before it. But yeah, it's crazy. Look, I can understand Jason Rowell's frustration. How do we keep getting things wrong in the bunker? It feels like it's every week, every game.
1: Yes.
2: And it's driving me nuts.
1: Don't know. I find it impossible to defend. Just on the Dolphins, MC, what a huge game next Saturday, 5:30 at the Sydney Football Stadium against the Roosters.
3: Well, this is their opportunity to flex their genuine premiership muscle, because as Louis said, like, you sit there, you watch them, you want to have belief, but there is this lingering doubt around the Dolphins just because of...
1: Well, they've never played finals before.
3: Well, but even just the way they've played this year, where they just switch off at times and concede these amount of points, and as Louis alluded to, you're not going to be able to do that against the Roosters or the Panthers or the Warriors, you know, other top 4 sides where you go, you can't have those consistent lapses, and whilst they've got that in their game, I don't see him as a genuine premiership threat. If they can eradicate that, then definitely, because they got the points in them.
1: So I was going to counter that by saying the Sydney Roosters have been renowned for that, playing great footy and then falling to pieces for 10 minutes. But that's something they've picked up on the last couple of months, isn't it?
3: Yeah, they're much improved. And that was a question mark around the Roosters was, you know, we were all waiting for him to go to that extra gear. We're like, well, maybe they just don't have – maybe this is as good as it gets for the Roosters, but they've shown in the past couple of weeks that, no, no, they had that extra gear and they're starting to find it, where the Dolphins, I'm still waiting for that. And if it does come and it comes next week, well, you know, they can give this competition a genuine shake.
1: So I think they've won, what, 4 in a row now, Louis, and I don't think we've seen them at their best.
2: We haven't.
1: That's a good sign, though, isn't it?
2: Yeah, it is, absolutely. We say this all the time. You need to win, not playing the best football. Semi-finals do get you up. When you know you're running out in front of that stadium, the place is packed, the game feels like it's a big game, your mentality's different. This time of year, you're trying to, you know, collect your wins and make sure you're getting there and you're in best shape possible, but you're not playing your best football. So they're doing some good things at the moment, the Dolphins. But look, I think when it's a big game, they run out in a packed stadium, they know what's on the line, they're a side you don't want to play. So I reckon they can get it right.
1: So they are on the table as it stands right now. And I know Cronulla play Gold Coast tomorrow, but the Sharks have dead set wet the bed in the last 2 weeks.
2: 2 weeks, yeah, absolutely. And they've got no Trindle tomorrow.
1: No. But they're now 4 points behind the Dolphins.
2: Yeah, that's crazy.
1: I mean, they've got 3 weeks left and Dolphins only have 2. But they're in a prime position to finish top 4. And if the semis was to start at 3 o'clock, they would be playing Penrith in week 1, the Dolphins. And the other one would be Roosters hosting the Warriors.
2: That's interesting. That'd be interesting. That'd be cracking games.
1: And the eliminations would be Sharks against Cowboys.
3: It's a live ladder.
2: And that always
1: Knights happens. Against South.
3: Is this a live ladder?
1: No, it's the ladder.
3: The live ladder.
1: It's the ladder. It's not live or dead. It's just how it is.
2: As it is right this second.
1: Correct. On the by the way, 3-2-1s last night. ABC Player of the Year from Billy Moore. 3 to Max Plath, continuing his great year. Speaking of which, 2 to Herbie Farnworth, the Dolphins centre, and 1 point to Dolphins winger Selwyn Cobbo. Dolphins 34, Parramatta 16. From the match review committee from last night's games, no suspensions. A fine for Brisbane lock and captain Patrick Carrigan for that high shot on Corey Horsburgh, and 3 fines from the game at Lang Park last night in Brisbane, with Herbie Farnworth fined for a dangerous throw on Alex Twiddle, that's a fine. Dangerous contact charge Tom Flegler for a tackle on Jack Williams, he's been fined, and Will Benson, he fined for a high tackle on Herbie Farnworth. So 3 from the match review committee from that game, but no suspensions. Coming up in only about 15 minutes, it's Newcastle against Manly Warringah at Hunter Stadium. Just like here at Stadium Australia, it's a beautiful, beautiful day in the Hunter for Old Boys Day, a sellout, and should be fantastic. You'll hear it with Glenn Lauder, Matthew Elliott, and Bridget Murphy will be off there inside 10 minutes or so. How many points will the Roosters beat the Tigers by tomorrow? Louis, we're going to be at that game. We thought that last year, though, didn't we? And the Tigers beat them at the SFS.
2: Yeah, I can't see that happening.
1: Would you?
2: It is a two-horse race, and every time we say we can't see it happen, it does. But if the Roosters play...
1: If I was to say 10 million to one, would you go overs or unders?
2: 10 million to one? I'll go overs. Tigers. I'll go the big bet.
1: Would you?
2: Yeah.
1: Tigers lose their best player, and the Roosters get back their most experienced supplier. Although I don't think Tedesco is playing, is he?
3: Find out momentarily.
1: Oh, we've got MC's Hammer Time coming up. And Michael did say to me, just in passing, as he arrived at the ground at around 2:03, that this could be the greatest ever. The greatest ever. MC's Hammer Time. When I was young, I wrote to Rugby League Week and said I was an around-the-corner goal kicker and struggling. Billy Smith replied and said around the corner was no good and I should switch to toe-poking style. Oh, look, you can't get everything right. Billy got a lot right on the field. Jason Rolls gave it to the bunker. I agree the Asako try was no try. 0467920222. How many rugby league players suffered concussions so far this season? You keep asking that, John. We can't get an official answer for you. Afternoon, fellas. I've been a Raiders fan for over 15 years now. For so long, they had the nickname Raiders the Faders. Last year, they went away from that and could come back at the end of games. This year, they went straight back to it. What do you think it is? Fitness, psychological, very frustrating to watch, says Ruben.
2: I don't know if it's fitness. One of the fittest human beings that are out there at the moment, I was going to say, is Joe Tarpany. I think he's outstanding. Big, huge body, the way that he plays. They look fit. I think it's just, I reckon it's that time of year where they just haven't played their best football this year, and they're sort of just switching off for longer moments than usual. That's my opinion on it.
1: Yeah. Okay, 0467 920 222. Team, your interview with Billy Walters. He's a very good public speaker. That interview well presented. Thank you from Paul in Brisbane. Yeah, he's always good value, Billy. Greg says, being a Manly fan, the hatred of Newcastle stems back to the 90s. In saying that, you blokes have another prop pairing that played side-by-side in Origin and for Australia so well, but then batched each other in clubland like Spud and Chief. Ooh, how far back do you want to go? I've got an idea of Greg Dowling and Steve Roach. I know they didn't like each other, but they did play together

0: for Australia. Played against each other at State of Origin level. So I'll throw that one out there. There's got to be plenty over the years. Front rowers, especially back, you know, 1990s and before then, they all hated each other.
1: But you know, it's funny. You go back to those rivalries and how good they were to watch.
0: Yes.
1: You never get it anymore.
0: Regarding young players for the Dragons coming through the grades, there's a young winger for Collegians, Tex Anderson, who has signed with the Dolphins. There were quite a few articles in the Illawarra Mercury about it, how the Steelers have lost another junior from Pistol Pete. Gents listening from China, never miss it. Love the calls of every game over the whole weekend. Come on, South. Keep your 100% 2026 record intact. Let's play brilliantly, South, and win the game. Hi, Mum and Dad. Let's go Rabbitohs from Brony. Listening in China. That's good of you on the ABC Listen app.
1: We're doing in China.
0: 0467 920 222. Brad from Taree says, why didn't the Swans team fly back to Sydney after their game? NRL teams would. I'm not sure what time that finished.
2: Curfew.
0: But I will congratulate the absolute imbeciles who schedule the Swans playing at the same time as the Roosters again tomorrow at the Sydney Football Stadium. It makes that area the most unpalatable, awful place to go and watch football. That place, like, dreading tomorrow. Again,
1: I've got a solution for you on that, Andrew.
0: What's that?
2: Cog Oval.
1: No, I'm thinking the boardroom.
0: The boardroom?
2: Border.
0: Mate, border. I hate calling games in the boardroom, but that sounds to me a lot better than going to Moore Park with two games on. That I think the Swans, the good thing is we're off air at 6.30 and the Swans jibber should finish at around 6.30. How good.
2: Swans.
0: Getting out of that car park. We should be out of there by about 8:30.
1: 11.
0: Now, the NRLW repeating full time, and it was a win for the West Tigers over Newcastle, 27-26. New South Wales Cup full time, Canterbury Bankstown 40, beat St George Illawarra 10, while the Warriors lead South Sydney 26-12. Jersey Fleet full time, Parramatta 30, defeated Canberra 20. Queensland Women's Premiership, Brisbane Tigers 8, Burley 0, that's first half. And in the cricket, we've got at tee, Australia 3-49, trailing by 15 runs. Bangladesh bowled out for only 64. It is time for MC's Hammer Time.
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4: 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Here's Michael Carayannis with MC's
3: Hammer Time.
0: Well, you've talked this up, MC. Let's go. What are you starting with?
2: Well, let's start with James Tedesco, officially ruled out of tomorrow's game. He's got that ankle injury that he picked up against North Queensland a couple of weeks ago. They were saying it was only going to be a one-week injury, but they're being conservative because they can, right? So I expect him to be fit next week. Cody Ramsey to come back in.
0: See, first item's one I broke to you earlier. All right, what else have we got?
2: Corey Horsburgh will formally be announced in the next 24 hours as a Perth Bear. 3-year deal worth around that $750,000 mark. So big deal for Corey, but you look at that front row pairing of Corey Horsburgh and Liam Henry, makes it a little bit more palatable for the Bears.
0: Not if Corey plays like he did last night. I've never seen him play like that before. I love Corey Horsburgh, but it was 0-5. All right, and
2: just finally, a bit of movement around the Parramatta Eels with their 5'8", Ronald Volkman. So they said to Ronald a couple of weeks ago, well, the offer wasn't there anymore, so they put an offer to Ronald's camp. Ronald's camp rejected that, and then it went off the table once Jerome Luai took up that deal. Well, they're back on the table now because of how well he's played, but that would have to force another player out. You know, they got Josh Papali in their ranks, whether or not they give him permission to look elsewhere or not. But Volkman's form has sort of forced their hand a little bit. Canterbury having to look at him as well. We talk around that halfback situation around the Bulldogs. Well, Volkman could be one that ends up at Belmore.
1: I think it's so dumb.
2: Which bit?
1: That part there with Volkman. Like, you've got one guy coming who's actually going pretty good, Volkman. And, you know, you could build something with him. And you got, obviously, Jerome Luai coming over for 12 months. I find it so bizarre. And they say, oh, we want to be successful. We want to be a long-term success. That doesn't look long-term success for me. That's why you're looking for a shirt.
0: It's mixed messages, isn't it?
2: And yeah. I can tell you, his contract value is less than half. That's conservative of what they're paying Luai. Less than half.
1: Those are mine.
0: What's Luai costing Parramatta?
2: 700.
0: Next year. So they'll get Volkman for three to four.
2: Less.
0: Less than 300,000.
2: Less than 300.
0: All right.
2: It's amazing that he hasn't been able to find a club of that value.
0: Because he is playing better this year than Jerome Luai is.
2: Easy.
0: Does anyone argue? No.
1: No.
0: Yeah, very, very, very, very, very weird. But unlike your segment, that was wonderful, Michael. You done or you got more?
2: Done.
0: Okay. That's MC's Hammer Time for this Saturday afternoon.

0: couple of minutes away from heading to Hunter Stadium in Newcastle. It's the Newcastle Knights against Manly Warringah Seagulls. Will the Perth Bears be playing some games at North Sydney Oval? Can't wait for them to play, says Anthony Quimby. And no, they won't be, Anthony. North Sydney Oval, as beautiful as it is, they're not playing any premiership games. They might play a trial there.
1: Right? But they'll play one game in Sydney.
0: Yeah, but not at North Sydney Oval. It is not up to hosting an NRL game. It doesn't have corporate facilities, places to eat, broadcasting. It's got nothing apart from being very picturesque.
1: And you just don't want to go up the stairs.
0: And it's got the Tower of Terror. But no, they can't possibly host NRL in 2027. Keep hearing about youngsters up and coming at Para, but lack of signings has us fighting for the spoon next year, reckons Mitch, who is a Para fan. Boys, to answer the question whether the Swans not flying back to Sydney after the game, they would have arrived outside the airport's curfew. Thank you, John, for that information. Gents, who, I love the show. Who pays the fines for players after the tribunal? Individuals or the club, says Steve from Inverell. It's players have to fork it out.
2: Comes out of their contract.
0: Yeah.
1: Yeah, players.
0: And the reason the bunker gets it wrong is because it creates headlines. Every 50-50 call goes the most controversial way. They couldn't stuff it up anymore if they tried, from Max. Listen last week in Mongolia, but home now. Go the bunny, says Michael from the Shire. Thank you, Michael. Welcome home. Wonder how many listeners we have right now, for example, tuning into MC's Hammer Time in Mongolia. Over or under one?
1: The day before my wedding. Under. I know we don't have time. The day before my wedding, someone ran into Clara from Mongolia. She goes, oh, here's his Mongolian lifestyle. What are we going to do with this? Anyway, back to you.
0: Good story. All right, Manly or Newcastle?
1: Newcastle.
2: Newcastle.
0: Yeah, Newcastle for me as well. All right, we'll be back at halftime to preview our game. South Sydney and the Warriors here at Stadium Australia. All quiet at the moment, but it won't be at Hunter Stadium. Let's head there now. Knights and Seagulls. Glenn Lauder, good afternoon.
3: Yeah, it certainly isn't. Andrew, good afternoon to you and good afternoon to anyone listening from Ulaanbaatar as well. As not a cloud in the sky here at Hunter Stadium for Old Boys Day. A lot of them being presented with their player caps as well. The red and blue baggy caps, the cricket-style ones, getting them for their individual numbers here at the Newcastle Knights for their first grade debuts, and all wearing Old Boys hoodies as well. There's best part of 100, if not more, who are lining a really long guard of honour for the Newcastle Knights to make their way out. I saw Mark Glanville, Billy Peaton, Stephen Crowe down there as well, and great to see Daniel Saifidi as well coming back to Newcastle after that medical retirement, unfortunately for him, at the Dolphins. But there is a huge amount of Old Boys here. They love this club. The Hunter loves this club. And, of course, they're flying at the moment as well. So why wouldn't they get behind their team? Three wins in a row, sitting in sixth place, can go level with Cronulla in fifth place, up against a Manly side who hasn't won in its last six, and on the back of a really deep injury crisis at Manly Warringah as well. But there's a big rivalry between these two teams, so you would have to think that if Manly can get up for anything, it could be a trip to Newcastle. Bridget Murphy is soaking up all the atmosphere on the sideline. We'll get down to Bridge in just a few moments, but Matthew Elliott is alongside me in commentary. Matthew, a very good afternoon to you. I know you're looking forward to catching up with a few of the boys that you've coached or you've played against, or you've very long rugby league career that you've come across over the years. But obviously, Old Boys Days at any club always bring out the best in the players. They want to do it for everyone who's made the club what it is. And certainly this Newcastle team at the moment are showing that they're more than capable of living up to the honours of the past.
4: What I'd have to say about the Newcastle Old Boys, and I have a lot of respect and admiration for them, they show up regardless. You know, and as you said, there's probably closer to 200 than 100 players out there, and they always do it really well. I know there's a lot of local players, yep, but yeah, I just think that that's an indication of why we see the fans show up, even when the team's not doing well, where their past players are all present, and there's such a thing that I really admire. There's no doubt about that.
3: Yeah, it's really important to keep those people who may not be involved in the game still connected to the club as well. And we know there's a lot more around welfare as well when it comes to former players who may not have had the excesses that the players these days do.
4: Yeah, for sure. And I have no doubt that the local sports drinks,
3: yes,
4: facilities will be definitely getting a good test this evening, because there's some elite athletes down there.
3: Yes, I'm sure there are. And in terms of this Newcastle team currently, you know, obviously Dylan Brown's out for the season, but Sandon Smith has come in and done a really good job in the halves. Young Fletcher Sharp is a wonderful footballer as well. Caelan Ponga, the addition that he brings to this side as almost an extra half. I mean, this Newcastle side is really impressive at the moment. Do you expect them to do the job this afternoon, as I just mentioned, against a Manly side that is pretty heavily down on troops and probably down on confidence as well?
4: Yeah, as much as I don't like agreeing with Andrew and Louis and MC, I think they do get it done tonight. And I really like their spine at the moment. You know, I just think Sharp and Sandon Smith in the halves in particular, Kalyn Ponga, everyone knows about him, and Phoenix Crossland brings really good stability. But the combination of the six and seven, I just think sits perfectly.
3: All right, well, we can see the Knights out there on the field. Remember the old days of the Newcastle International Sports Centre with the Knight running around after every game. Bridget Murphy is down on the touchline. Bridge, this is what Newcastle lives for.
2: I feel like I'm 6 years old again watching the horse come out. I was not expecting that. That's incredible. But hello, boys. Welcome to Newcastle. Yes, Old Boys Day, very important day on the calendar. And Maddie, your estimate was a bit closer. There's 180 plus here, is what I was told by Knight staff, lining the guard of honour for the boys about to run out.
3: Yeah, the Gidley boys out there as well, Maddie and Kurt, and good to see you.
4: 180 plus on the field.
3: Yes, and there's probably more around about. Having got away from the sport drink facilities, Matthew.
4: Well, you know, the lifts are very slow here.
3: Bridge just reminded me of the old days at Newcastle International Sports Stadium. One thing I don't miss is the old commentary box where you had to walk over a plank into a shipping container that was hanging over the top of the grandstand.
4: Oh, don't start me. I used to have to go into the dressing sheds and they were not pleasant, I can tell you that.
3: Brick and concrete and freezing cold.
4: Yeah, about 2 centimetres of water or inches of water back in the day.
3: Indeed. Yeah, big crowd here at Hunter Stadium, almost a full house, really getting behind their side on a wonderful, almost spring afternoon here in the Hunter, and the Newcastle Knights coming off that win over the Gold Coast last week. They did it against Canberra the week before in the nation's capital, and that win over Brisbane. You can hear the Manly fans come out because of the booing. Tom Trbojevic is back in this Manly side, leads the side out alongside his co-captain and brother, Jake Trbojevic. Tom is the fullback, Jason Saab, Lehi Hopewadi, the wingers, Tolu Kola, Ruben Garrick, the centres. Clayton Falolo goes into 5'8 for the first time in his senior career alongside Jamal Fogarty at halfback. Simi Laiafi and Nathan Brown are the front rowers. Brandon Wakeham is the hooker. Hamole Olakuatu and Ben Trbojevic are the second rowers. Jake is the lock forward, and the bench is made up of Jake Simkin, Nick Lenaz, Corey Whittell, Caleb Naval, Josh Folletti, and Fletcher Baker. Of course, Kieran Foran is their coach, and they are wearing their 70s-inspired white jersey with the maroon hoops, maroon shorts, and white socks. And now the Newcastle Knights are walking slowly via Kalyn Ponga through this 180-player guard of honour. A wonderful scene here at Hunter Stadium. High fives through all the boys. Kalyn Ponga, the fullback and captain. Don Young, Greg Marju, the wingers. Fletcher Hunt, Bradman Best are in the centres, with Best coming back from that hamstring injury. The halves are Fletcher Sharp and Sandon Smith. The front row is number 10, Trey Mooney, number 15, Cody Hopwood, and the hooker, Phoenix Crossland, number 9. Jermaine McEwen, Tyson Frizzell in the second row. Matt Croker is the lock four. The bench is made up of number 8, Jacob Saifidi, on return from injury. Harrison Graham, Lachlan Crouch, Thomas Cant, Toby Winter in 19, and Elijah Salesa Leamuana in jumper number 22. Justin Holbrook is the coach of the Newcastle Knights team. Of course, was coaching Kieran Foran in his final year in the Gold Coast. Kieran Foran's first year at the Titans back in 2023. Kieran Foran has a good record against Newcastle as well. 10 from 16 as a player against the Knights, and 6 from 8 wearing maroon and white. So just a little while to get all these old boys off the field. I reckon some of them would have liked to take the first hit up, but they are making their way back up the tunnel now, all smiles and waving to the crowd as well. Wonderful to see. White Raymond is wearing all yellow in charge. Dave Munro, Damian Brady are the touch judges, and Adam G is in the bunker as we underway, and Simi Laiafi takes the first hit up off the back fence at the Newcastle Showground end of Hunter Stadium. The trotting track in behind Manly, and Newcastle defending the southern end, the hockey stadium end here at Hunter Stadium. The Sea Eagles have it 20 away from their own goal line as Olakuatu gets up and plays the ball. It comes short right-hand side. Ruben Garrick is met by 4 or 5 Newcastle players. Frizzell involved, so too Fletcher Sharp. He's brought to ground 10 away from the Western touchline. line, 30 away from his goal line. They're spinning it left now in a first test for that hamstring of Tom Trbojevic. He takes the tackle 33 away from his own line, and he plays the ball as they come one off the ruck right-hand side for Nathan Brown to take it up to within 8 metres of the halfway line. Starting for the first time this season, Nathan Brown. Game 1 to 99, 199 for Nathan Brown. The kick goes up from Fogarty. It's taken by Caelan Ponga, and then he sends Dom Young into a wall of Manly players, including Ben and Jake Trbojevic. He plays the ball 22 away from his own line, and then one off the ruck left-hand side. They go for Marju. 25 away in centre field from his own goal line. Newcastle getting six again as well. So another full set here. They can start at 31 away from their own goal line. Bradman Best gets up and plays the ball 15 in from the western touchline. Good contact there on Tyson Frizzell. He takes the contact and a couple of post-contact metres before playing the ball 9 short of halfway. Right-hand side they go. Gets through the hands of Croker Ponga. On it goes to Fletcher Hunt. And now finally, Dom Young is 9 metres inside the eastern touchline. Manly maybe hanging on a little too long there. Tolu Kola had to get off a little quicker than he did, but just in time not to give away another set restart. Croker's caught with the ball two inside Manly's territory, and Crossland out of dummy half comes to the left now. Ponga gets it through the hands to Sharp. Now Best, some space here, but it's closed down pretty quickly by Reuben Garrick, and on the last, Best plays it 30 away from Manly's line. First receiver, Fletcher Sharp, puts the high kick up in the air. Turbo comes forward, takes it, and then it's a strong tackle, allowing Tom Trbojevic to play the ball 7 away from his own goal line. Just over 2 gone, no score, Newcastle Manly.
4: Yeah, so no mucking around with the collision early in this game. We see Manly shift the ball to their left-hand side again. What I would say is Tom Trbojevic, you can just see he's just a little cautious in really hitting the nos.
3: Now the one-handed offload from Lehi Hopewadi sends Falolo through the backfield. He's passed Ponga one-on-one. Geez, not many players burn Caelan Ponga like that. And Falolo races away and scores the try. 2.5 minutes gone. Manly have done a Newcastle to Newcastle. That's something you expect to see the Knights do in their own half. What about the one-handed carry and flick pass from Lehi Hopewadi and Falolo, the way he burns Caelan Ponga. Incredible. Manly 4, Newcastle 0. It's a mile forward, the flick pass, by the way. But it doesn't matter because they can't bring it back. Kick to come with 3 gone.
4: Yeah, but what I would say, I talked about the collision and definitely Newcastle. And this can happen with teams that know they're in the semis. They haven't come out with full intent, and Hopewadi definitely took advantage of it, but yeah, it was a nice pass. It was like a quarterback to a running back.
3: It certainly was. It was downtown. Bridge, that pass was pretty much right in front of you. Screaming at the touch judge.
2: Yeah, the fans here not happy, the home fans, with that one. But hey, well, that one's been awarded. A really strong start from Manly. And, you know, Matt, you said Turbo not hitting the nos, but the rest of the players on the Manly side definitely are. It'd be good to see, though, him get into it a little bit. You can see that he is directing play around the back, but great to see him back out there.
3: Yeah, Clayton Falolo has played at fullback, he's played at centre, and he's got a try early on at 5'8", although that was more like a fullback running straight through the middle there from Clayton Falolo. So the Seagulls leading 4-0 with 4 minutes gone.
4: The extension of that is that was straight through the middle of the ruck, though, but yeah. Look, the pass, you know, it wasn't. It didn't need it before. It was poorly executed, but that was straight through the middle of the ruck of the Knights.
3: Fogarty 8 metres in from the eastern touchline, 22 out. He steadies himself with Newcastle fans putting him off behind him. He moves in and hits this one beautifully. The touch judges barely move. The flags go up. Manly 6, leading Newcastle 0. Around the grounds in New South Wales Cup, second half, Warriors leading South Sydney 26-12. In Jersey Flegg, it is Parramatta leading the Raiders. In fact, that's full-time, 30-20. Parramatta defeating Canberra. First half, Queensland Women's Premiership. The Tigers leading the Bears 8-0. That's Brisbane Tigers versus Burley Bears. In AFL third quarter, Carlton leading Fremantle 79-56. And it's T in the cricket. Australia winning the toss and bowling first, dismissing Bangladesh for just 64. Australia 3-49 in their first innings. AFL Women's second quarter, Western Bulldogs leading Richmond 33-17. And Gold Coast leading West Coast 27. 0467 920 222 if you want to get in touch as well on NRL Saturday here on ABC Sport with Bridget Murphy, Matthew Elliott. I'm Glenn Lauder as Manly have the ball after scoring the first try of the afternoon. Olakau'atu plays at 25 away from his line. They go to the left-hand side, spreading it again as they have done a few times so far. And Ben Trbojevic will play it 15 short of the halfway line where they come back open side right. Goes through the hands of Fogarty. Long ball over the top to Reuben Garrick. They're trying to isolate Greg Marju here, but Bradman Best comes across and helps out. And they bring Garrick down 5 metres inside Newcastle territory. Playing the ball, one off the ruck, left-hand side, Olakau'atu. He takes it up towards the 30-metre line. The wrecking ball, right edge back rower for Manly. Slow to get up, and it was more his fault than Newcastle's. Final play. They go to the left-hand side. Falolo puts a big spiralling kick up. Decent-looking kick. It's taken comfortably by Ponga. You wouldn't expect anything less. And he's tackled 5 away from his own goal line. Manly 6, Newcastle 0, 5.5 gone.
4: Well, we talked about the inadequacies of the Manly middles in attack. So what they've done is they've recognised that. They're just shifting the ball all the time and testing the Knights' edge defence, and they're having a lot of success with it early again.
3: Yeah, Fletcher Hunt has taken now 17 metres away. It is interesting, isn't it, the way that Manly are attacking these edges of Newcastle. And when you look at Manly coming back through Tom Trbojevic, well, Bradman Best is only coming back with injury as well. This time Newcastle spread it wide and they can't come up with it. Fletcher Hunt throws it to Dom Young. It goes forward off the big Englishman. And now they haven't executed as well as they'd like to there, Newcastle. The error 10 short of the halfway line. Manly will get the scrum feed about 10 inside Newcastle territory. They lead 6 points to nil, the Sea Eagles, after 6 minutes. Touchline, Bridget Murphy.
2: Yeah, it was an absolute rib rattler of a tackle on Fletcher Hunt there, and he lost the ball to go forward to Dominic Young, who then touched it. So unfortunate mistake there from the Newcastle Knights when they seem to have a little bit of momentum out the back of that set.
3: Thank you, Dion. I hate Manly from 1978 since they raided West, says this text message. Thank you to David in Rutherford as well. Newcastle are well coached too, says this text to you. Indeed, he's done a great job, Justin Holbrook, this year. Manly win the scrum. They go to the right-hand side. They play it 37 away from Newcastle's line. Once again, they spread it. Here's Reuben Garrick on the right-hand side. And Garrick takes the tackle 20 away from Newcastle's line. 8 in from the Western touchline. Saar waiting at dummy half. Left-hand side, Fogarty through their hands. It goes on now, and they can continue to keep it alive. Nathan Brown. Finally, Falolo takes the tackle. 20 away from Newcastle's line. Getting up and playing the ball in the centre of the pass slowly is Falolo. He's saying that there might have been some contact. Is he grabbing his arm there, Falolo? He's going to get up now. He was hoping for the high shot, but it wasn't forthcoming. 12 away from the line, centre field. Manly play it through Brown. Wakeham dummy half, right-hand side, Fogarty. Here's Tom Trbojevic to Jason Saab, and Jason Saab sees the defence close quickly on him. He takes the tackle 5 away from Newcastle's line. Final play for Manly. They lead 6-0. Here's Fogarty kicking across field from right to left. Chasers are coming through, but it's taken well by Fletcher Hunt. Just inside the field of play. And then he's pushed into the in goal. He can't do much about it because as he came down, there were Manly players everywhere ready to swarm on him and force the goal line dropout. So Newcastle will have to do it again from their own end. They're trailing 6 points to nil after 8 minutes, Matthew.
4: I want to reinforce one point that I've made there. This is a great take, by the way. But I haven't got and one hit from Newcastle. They're just not quite present today. They've come out expecting the win like we expected them to.
3: I've only seen it a few times the last few weeks. Now, Dom Young has been taken out here without the ball, and Newcastle are going to get a penalty. They're also saying that a Manly player might have been in an offside position as the ball was knocked forward by Manly. But I thought the penalty could have gone to Dom Young anyway for being taken out. So it is because Manly have dropped the ball in the contest, and then there's the accidental offside in front. So I reckon Tolu Tola has whacked Dom Young off the ball, but it's Falolo who loses it forward. Awaken picks it up in front of him. Now we're going to have an HIA here. This is Falolo. This is for the high shot that Falolo wanted on Jermaine McEwen. They showed a replay, and Jermaine McEwen comes over the top, and I think there might have been a bit of contact there. Manly didn't get the penalty, and now they lose their 5-8 with Jake Simpkin coming onto the field, Matthew.
4: Yeah, and you've got to be cautious when you do go down, but you're right. If they looked at... That is fair contact to the head, so I'm surprised he's not been put on report, to be honest.
3: Touchline, Bridget Murphy.
2: In that contact on Clayton Falolo, he immediately, when he got up from that tackle, he was very spacey on the leg, and he's got quite a heavy bleeding nose at the moment, so I'll get the latest from the HIA officials in a moment.
3: Well, I guess Manly will be hoping that it is just a bloody nose or a broken nose and not something that'll keep him out for the rest of the 80 minutes, because we spoke about it in the pre-game. No Luke Brooks, no Joey Walsh, and their third choice 5-8 has gone off after 8.5 minutes here, with Manly leading 6-0, and it was that man who scored the try. Here's Kalen Ponga trying to isolate Manly's right edge defence. He takes the tackle, 10 inside the Sea Eagles territory. They play the ball 5-in from the western touchline and come open side right, changing direction on a strong run and then taking the tackle 13 inside Manly's territory is Hopwood. Right hand side, Smith takes it to the line, gets it away to Sharp. Numbers here, Fletcher Hunt dummies and goes through. Oh, that is a beautiful sell from Fletcher Hunt. He could sell ice to Eskimos with that dummy.

0: He goes through the gap and he scores 8 metres in from the eastern touchline. He had Dom Young on his outside, and the way that he throws that ball, every Manly player went straight to Dom Young, and Fletcher Hunt said, thanks very much. 6 points to four, Manly lead Newcastle. Kick to come and just under 10 gone.
1: Yeah, Sander Smith's probably with the origin of that. He really digs into the line, does a really good job, and wow. You just got to put that down to pure speed. He saw the space. It was a well-executed play to get him there, but it was nothing flash. And Tommy Turojevic had come across and over-adjusted because they were short on their left-hand side. And, yeah, see you later. Straight over the try line, untouched.
0: Lehi Hopewadi's going home with a used car after coming into Fletcher Hunt. There, the way he was sold. Touchline, Bridget Murphy.
2: It's incredible to think that Fletcher Hunt is starting today because Dane Gagai is not available. You think of what he can do and what we see out here. To think that he wouldn't be starting is wild, but what an incredible young player. Did just hear, though, from HIA officials, it is a Category 2 head knock, an assessment for Clayton Falolo from the Manly Seagulls.
0: Yeah, good news then for the Seagulls. Hopefully he'll be back in 15 minutes time, and 0467 920 222. Go Knights. Listening in Mossvale after working at the game here where Albion Park defeated Southern Highlands 46-0. Thank you, Luke, for your text message. Stephen from Engadine, thank you for your text. Thank you, Sam, as well. Mad Dog, you explain NOS to the non-redheads, Matthew.
1: NOS to the non-redheads.
0: Oh, I don't know why it's redheads that don't know. Touchline, Sand and Smith adds the extras.
1: It's nitrous oxide. And that's, you know, what's... I was a drag race driver, you know, and we won't go into that because I used to drive really fast in cars with wheels.
0: Just in a straight line.
1: And all that sort of stuff.
0: Straight line.
1: With big engines.
0: Yes.
1: I know a lot about cars. A real lot about cars.
0: Thank you for your text message. Matty, yes, you were a coach and a school teacher. Something jogged my memory with you. You were on the ABC back then. No, Matthew, you weren't doing radio while you were coaching and teaching, surely?
1: No.
0: Yes. Thank you for your text message, though. I appreciate it. 0467 920 222. We are back underway. Newcastle are back level. 6 points apiece. Great kick from Sandon Smith. And now Newcastle play the ball through Trey Mooney, about 12 away from the line. They go one off the ruck, right-hand side. Marju has it 20 centre field. Oh, was he hobbling as he got up and played the ball there, Marju? Good space out the back, right-hand side. They've thrown at Ponga in open space. He's got Tom Trbojevic in front of him. He's got Young to the right of him. Young has to cut back in field. Manly's chase is a good one. Their defence recovers somehow. And Dom Young's brought to ground 10 away from Manly's line. But the Seagulls have to resettle here defensively. That's not a great pass across the field. Newcastle lose a bit of momentum. Bradman Best picks it up. This might just allow Manly to get their goal line defence set. And now Best loses the ball as he gets up to play, but there was a hand in there. Nathan Brown's hand was in there. He's blowing up. Wyatt Raymond's blown the penalty, and Newcastle, 10 away from Manly's goal line, will have a full set here. 12 minutes gone, 6 all. Manly might challenge
3: Captain
0: this one.
3: Captain on-field ruling is hand in ruck interference. They believe they don't.
0: So you, Matthew?
1: Well, I believe they do. And Brandon Wakeham, defending on that left-hand side as a half, has been exploited massively in the last 2 minutes and allows that try.
0: I mean, at the very least, Nathan Brown is probably hanging on too long. The hand goes on the ball there, doesn't it? Oh, no, he's just trying to get up and play the ball. I think that might be a loose carry from Bradman Best. Manly might have a case here. Bridget Murphy.
1: A front rower wins a challenge.
0: Winning a challenge.
4: The tackle is complete. Nathan Hand's left hand comes across the ball post the tackle. This causes ruck interference.
0: So
4: the challenge is unsuccessful.
0: Challenge is unsuccessful. There's not much in that, Bridge. Touchline.
2: Yeah, that was razor thin. I actually thought that should have gone against the Knights and, you know, that be reversed. So the Knights, I think, very lucky to have this opportunity so close to their try line.
0: Manly without a challenge now for the next, almost 70 minutes of this game. 68 minutes still to go and no challenge. And that one was really close. Newcastle, 7 away from the line. Crossland dummy half, right-hand side shot. Smith, dummies, gets it away to Ponga. Ponga bounces away, but he can't get past Brandon Wakeham, who comes across over the top and brings Ponga to ground 10 away from the goal line. Ponga's slow to get to his feet as well. Newcastle fans will be worried, but he's okay now. Sandon Smith, left-hand side. Hopwood gets whacked by Laiapi, 10 away from the goal line centre field. Good tackle by the Manly front rower. Left-hand side, Sandon Smith. It goes behind Fletcher Sharp, and then he's hit in a really strong tackle by Jason Saab. Sharp gets up and plays the ball for Smith. They go right-hand side for Crossland. On it goes to Trey Mooney. He tries to find a way through.

0: but he's tackled. Eight away from the goal line, centre field. Final play, Newcastle. Crossland comes right out of dummy half for Sandon Smith. Takes it to the line. Quick hands from Ponga to Young. Back to Ponga, and Ponga spills it over the line. Manly will pick it up in the in goal, and it's going to be a Manly changeover. 10 away from the line. Oh, Newcastle was so close to a second try there. Good link-up play between Ponga and Young, back to Ponga. But perhaps their hands were a little too quick for their own good, Matthew.
1: Yeah, they were a little bit. Yeah, Carlton Ponga couldn't quite regain it. But I tell you what, that Manly left-hand defensive unit is leaking like a sieve.
0: So Clayton Faalolo, of course, that 15 minutes for the Cat 2 HIA. Just looking down on the bench there, I can't see him at the moment, so we'll wait and see how he goes when he comes back out of the tunnel. But Manly have the ball 30 away from their own goal line. They come to the right for Hamole Olakau'atu to take it up to within 9 of the halfway line. Only about 4 in from the western touchline. Fogarty dummy half. Left-hand side, Jason Saab, strong run, one off the ruck. Takes the tackle on halfway. 15 in from the western touchline, final play. Simkin dummy half. Now Fogarty's turn to put a high spiralling kick up to Dom Young. He takes it sort of with a little bit of a fumble, but he regathers comfortably enough and then takes the tackle 35 away from his own goal line. The Knights fans getting behind their team here. Fletcher Hunt gets whacked in a strong tackle. Manly really is muscling up in defence. When they make tackles, they're strong ones, as Newcastle come one off the ruck left-hand side, and Jermaine McEwen takes the tackle to inside Manly territory. The Knights, you'd have to say, winning the arm wrestle at the moment. It's 6-all, 15 gone, and the Knights coming left inside Manly's territory through Ponga to Best. Here's Bradman Best, and he goes towards the touchline, so he has to get the pass back in. It bounces straight into Ponga's arms. Ponga's still going, and Ponga's brought to ground now finally by Nathan Brown, 20 away from the line. Here's Crossland, left-hand side. Sharp puts a little grabber in. Tom Trbojevic was hoping it'd go dead. Marju dives underneath the Manly captain and fullback, gets his hand on it for his 22nd try of the season. Equals his career best for a season, Greg Marju. And Newcastle lead 10 points to 6 with a kick to come. 15 minutes to go. Tom Trbojevic just perhaps a little too slow to deal with that one, Matthew.
1: Well, they go down the short side, and Tom's heading the open there. And again, what a really well-balanced kick there. I thought it was going too long there off Fletcher Sharp's foot, but Marju's chase was just perfect. And Tom probably could have got his foot out there, thought he escorted over the try line. Does he get it down, Glenn?
0: Yeah, that's going to be the question, isn't it? The grounding. On live, I thought it was okay. And Turbo, I think, just had to make up a bit too much ground here. Yeah, that's a grounding. That's a TRY. And Tom Trbojevic, I think, was like you, thinking, oh, off the boot. That looks like it's going over the dead ball line. But it sat up beautifully. Bridget Murphy, the Knights lead.
2: Yes, absolutely. And it's fantastic to see the partnership of Greg Marzio and Bradman Best back together on the left edge for the Newcastle Knights. Of course, Bradman out for a little while with injury, back today. Great to see him back in the red and blue.
0: Matthew, you were going to say?
1: Does that have a message from the bunker straight away? Does the bunker go, try confirm, and the horse comes flying out?
0: It brings out a notepad.
1: A notepad?
0: Yeah.
1: What's that?
0: To answer your question, Matthew, nay, it doesn't.
1: And that's good afternoon from me.
0: That's why I'm not in comedy. Sandon Smith is almost a metre inside the western touchline. Bridget Murphy doing her best Johnny Gibbs / whispering Ted Lowe impersonation, so we don't put Sandon Smith off from the kick. Moves in and hits this one, and it doesn't make the distance. So left-hand side, Sandon Smith is 1 from 2, and Manly are trailing now 10 points to 6. Around the grounds in the NRLW, the Raiders leading the Bulldogs 6-0. New South Wales Cup first half, North Sydney leading Newtown 8-6. In New South Wales Women's Premiership, Penrith leading Illawarra 10-0. Queensland Women's Premiership, Brisbane Tigers leading Burleigh Bears 12-6. Northern Pride leading Central Queensland Capras 8-0. And the Devils and the Jets just getting underway, nil all in that game. Third quarter AFL, Carlton 80 leading Fremantle 64. AFLW second quarter, Western Bulldogs leading Richmond 34-17. And Gold Coast leading West Coast 47-9. Third session in the cricket this afternoon. Australia 3 for 54 after dismissing Bangladesh for just 64. Newcastle had the ball 20 away from their own goal line through Bradman Best, advances it to the 30. And he'll play the ball. I beg your pardon, that's Trey Mooney getting up and playing the ball. And now Crossland, one off the ruck, right-hand side. Newcastle, all of a sudden, only 10 short of the halfway line after scoring.

0: Now, second try of the afternoon. Getting up and playing it is the try scorer, Marju. One off the ruck, right-hand side for the final play. Four short of halfway, Hopwood plays it. Dummy half crossland, right-hand side, Sandon Smith. He got heavy contact as he was getting the kick away, but Wyatt Raymond's happy that it was incidental and at about the same time as he got the kick away as well. So all good there, and Tom Trbojevic will play it 20 away from the line. One off the ruck, left-hand side, they go for Hopawadi. He's 25 away from the line and 15 in from the eastern touchline as Manly through Kohler. A good strong run from Tolu Kohler there to within 14 of halfway centre field. Simkin, dummy half. Here's Nathan Brown going on a strong carry. He's five short of the halfway line in centre field. Simkin coming left out of dummy half, a few steps, and then sees Ben Trbojevic over his left shoulder. So Ben takes it to the 40-metre line. He's 10 inside Newcastle territory. Manly trailing 10 points to 6. It's the final play, so Fogarty goes to the skies. Ponga is coming across in the bright Saturday afternoon sunshine to take it about three out from his own goal line, and then return it towards Olakau'atu, where he's brought to ground 11 away from his own line in centre field. Newcastle 10, Manly 6, 18 gone.
1: Yeah, another really good yardage set there by Manly. So in attack, they're looking quite dangerous, and they've got so much speed. If they get some second phase, they're certainly going to test this Newcastle team. But defensively, they're having a lot of trouble on their edges against Newcastle.
0: Thank you, Dwayne and the boys on the riverbank at Louth. Loving the call. Appreciate that. 0467 920 222. Sandon Smith goes right. Gets to Ponga on it. Goes to Dom Young. Was Ponga taken after he passed? He was. I thought it might have been, and Wyatt Raymond agrees. Ponga got the pass away to Dom Young, and then he took a really heavy contact and went to ground. It was Lehi Hopawadi who gives the penalty away, and Newcastle will be able to find touch from 30 out from their own goal line. And they lead 10 points to 6 with 18 and a half gone.
1: Yeah, an unnecessary penalty there from Hopawadi. But what we have seen with Dom Young and the combination with Kalen Ponga does follow him up the inside quite a fair bit. And he had the pass available as well.
0: So they find touch right on the halfway line here, the Newcastle Knights. And they'll be able to try to add more pressure here as Caleb Navar looks like he's getting ready to come on for the Manly side. ACL in February in pre-season. Hasn't played at all in 2026, so wonderful to see him making his way back into the NRL after such a serious injury. Now Tyson Frizzell bounces off a couple of Manly defenders and he goes back into the infield. He takes the tackle finally, wins six again for his side, 30 away from the line. So Manly are their own worst enemies at the moment. A penalty and then a six again has Newcastle only 10 metres away from Manly's line. Getting up and playing it is Mooney, 20 in from the western touchline. Smith's at first receiver, goes right for Sharp. On it goes Ponga and Hunt. They've got numbers. Surely that's good tackle there over on the far side by Kohler, and gets up and plays the ball. Hunt only about a metre in from the eastern touchline. Bit of a wasted play there as they try to go out a dummy half, but tackled exactly where he was previously was Jermaine McEwen. Now they come left. Here's cross there. Oh, Ponga loses it cold. He had Fogarty coming up on him quickly, but Ponga just had a little bit of a look at the line and he loses the ball. That's not something you expect from Kalen Ponga, and Manly get the scrum feed. 17 away from their own goal line, trailing 10 points to 6 with a quarter of the game gone, Matthew.
1: Yeah, Kalen Ponga overplayed his hand there. They certainly had a great shape there out on their left-hand side. And he knew if he got that pass away, there would have been some real space and opportunity there, but he needed to take the hit then.
0: Wiener Mike, thanks for the pro Newcastle call. Laugh at a head knock and bloody nose and him playing for a penalty and he's off the field. Please lift your game. Well, we were saying he should have had a penalty. I don't know what you're... Sorry, Wiener, if there was any confusion there. We were saying that Clayton Farlolo should have got a penalty and that he is off the field. And hopefully for Manly, it is only a blood nose and he can come back onto the field. Bridget Murphy has elocuted that it is a cat too, so he has a big chance of coming back. As Caleb Navale, thanks for your text message, 0467 920 222. Navale is on the field for the first time in 2026. Here's Ben Trbojevic, one-handed offload to Simkin, gets it away to Wakeham, dummies, goes himself, and he gets a couple of post-contact metres almost to the halfway line where he'll play the ball for Jake Trbojevic. One off the ruck, right-hand side, Nathan Brown, and here he is. So Clayton Faololo, Bridget Murphy, touchline.
2: Yes, just subbed on. He's been cleared of that head injury assessment, so he's back out there for Manly Warringah Sea Eagles.
0: Thanks, Bridge. He's got the ball now, and he'll take the tackle, 37 away from Newcastle line on the final play. 18:40 to go first half, and you wonder if Manly's shape both defensively and attacking will improve with Farlolo back out on the field. There's the kick from halfback Fogarty. It's taken by Saab, pass to Garrick, and then another little grubber through because he was running out of space on the touchline. Tom Trbojevic was flying through.

0: Jake takes the tackle, 13 away from Newcastle's line, about 23 or 24 in from the eastern touchline. Wakeham dummy half, right for Fogarty, gets it away to Fa'alolo. Olakau'atu, quick hands. It goes behind Saab. He slips over. So Marju's able to pick it up, race away for Newcastle. Turbo's laying prone down on the ground, about 12 away from his own goal line, as Marju makes it all the way to halfway for the Newcastle Knights. I think Ben Trbojevic was having a go at the referee that Turbo was taken out, but Newcastle get six again. They spin it from the left to the right. Tom Young's got space. Matthew Elliott is waving ta-da because Tom Young says see you later to everybody and races away and scores for Newcastle. Meanwhile, Tom Trbojevic is still getting treatment on his own 10-metre line. What about the way they spread that quickly, Newcastle, from left to right? And Tom Young just had way too much space over there. He's got all the speed in the world and they weren't catching him. Newcastle 14, Manly 6, kick to come. Just looking at the contact there from Greg Marju. I mean, they can't come back for it, but it was certainly what left Tom Trbojevic prone on the ground. Doesn't matter. Newcastle have scored, Matthew. 14-6 with a kick to come. 16.5 to go first half.
1: Sorry, man. It was a collision, mate. There's nothing malice in it or illegal about it, but that shift to their right-hand side, Newcastle have shown repeatedly how dangerous they are. And Sandon Smith, the cutout pass to Dom Young, as soon as he got the ball, there was only one result. He was going the distance. First he was gate. Singing that on the way.
0: Going for speed.
1: I'm going the distance. Oh, wait for that.
0: No, it's a good song. Keep going, Matthew. Touchline, Bridget Murphy.
2: Well, just saw the trainer with Manly give the thumbs up while walking back over to the group with Tom Trbojevic. So he's joined the huddle, but we did see as well Jake Trbojevic having a few words with the referee, Wyatt Raymond. So he didn't seem to be too pleased at all with how that went down. But, hey, another try for the Newcastle Knights. So if you're a Knights fan here today, you'll be very happy with that.
0: Yes, as Dom Young was going the distance, Tom Trbojevic was all alone in his time of need at the other end of the field.
1: Oh, wow. You got to sing that, though. At least I gave it a crack.
0: 20 in from the eastern touchline. Sandon Smith adds the extras. 2 from 3 this afternoon. Newcastle 16, Manly 6.
1: Yeah, and look, we talked about someone staying down there before. Well, Tom did stay down because he got hit in the ribs. You know, it was a fairly strong collision, but I didn't think there was anything illegal in that play at all.
0: Around the grounds, just for you, Steve, on the Gold Coast, Australia, a 3 for 77 with a lead of 13 after dismissing Bangladesh for 64 on the opening day of the second test in Mackay. Manus Labuschagne out again for just 4. Questions no doubt continuing around his future in the Australian test side. Deep kickoff here, and Kalyn Ponga has slipped over, but his foot was over the dead ball line as he's made contact with the ball. He made a meal of it, but just touching the ball with his foot over the dead ball line ensures that it was dead on the full from Manly, and Newcastle get a penalty on the halfway line. Kalyn, I'm sure he's glad that he was already over the dead ball line because it looked ugly. He fell on his backside, lost the ball, but he touched it and it's gone dead from Manly for a Newcastle penalty on halfway.
1: He thought it was funny too, Glenn. And he actually didn't have to touch it at all. The ball was, Ruben Garrick had hit that way too sweetly and it was going dead.
0: Babysitting the neighbour's 50-kilo American Staffy. He's a Rabbitohs supporter and loves his ABC grandstand. Thanks to Mitch and to Dexter listening, the Bunnies fan. I hope he's not literally a Bunnies fan. Thank you very much for that text message. 0467 920 222. Newcastle 30 away from Manly's line. They go to the left-hand side of the field and Frizzell plays at 20 away. Crossland dummy half. One off the ruck right for Trey Mooney. Mooney is 11 away centre field for the Newcastle Knights, leading 16-6, 14 to go. Crossland dummy half. Goes right Sandon Smith, Ponga. Ponga's taken in a one-on-one tackle and then Wakeham joins in as well. 13 away from the goal line. Ponga gets up and plays it. 20 in from the eastern touchline. Sandon Smith, first receiver, changes direction for Matt Croker. Been a little bit quiet this afternoon, Matt Croker. Hasn't been heavily involved. Plays the ball 10 away from Manly's line. They come to the left. Smith gets it away to Ponga again. Sharp, quick hands for Frizzell. Wanted the offload, but Best had kind of overrun him. And it was the last play, so Frizzell has to take the tackle. 7 away from Manly's line. 3 in from the western touchline as Jason Saab returns it back up over the 10-metre line. 13.5 to go in the first half. Newcastle leading Manly 16 points to 6, Matthew.
1: Yeah, that was a good defensive scramble there from the Manly team because I tell you what, They ask some great questions, don't they, this Justin Holbrook, Coach Sider. Hang on.
3: Oh, Tolu Kola. He ran

0: 10.58 as a kid. He gets past Dom Young like Young standing still, but he runs straight into Kalen Ponga, who comes up big and forces the error. What a tackle. One-on-one from Kalen Ponga to force the error. Well, Dom Young, he actually recovered and got involved as well. And Tolu Kola has lost the ball as he's racing away to score. 35 out from Newcastle's line. And you thought that that was shut the gate as well. But after Dom Young got burned, he recovered beautifully. And Ben Trbojevic it was who threw the pass to Kola. And what about this recovery? Kalen Ponga gets in front of him, forces Kola to stop. And he made the initial contact. Dom Young does the rest. The ball comes loose. Newcastle get the scrum 30 away from their own line, Matthew.
1: I sum that up by saying, ouch.
0: Yes, indeed.
1: He got absolutely annihilated there.
0: What a hit from Kalen Ponga. Here's Tyson Frizzell. 7 short of the halfway line. Newcastle leading 16 points to 6. 12 to go first half. Jacob Saifidi back on the park for Newcastle now. It's been a long absence for him as well. He hasn't played since round 18 in that hamstring injury against the Dolphins. As they go right-hand side now, here's Sandon Smith, 29 away from Manly's line, final play. Fletcher hunts at dummy half. Left-hand side, he goes to Crossland and through the hands of Matt Croker to Ponga to kick over the top. Jason Saab gets a decent bounce and stops himself just before the goal line, and he's done enough as well, slipping over, and Fletcher Sharp has forced an error again. Jason Saab has done enough, I thought, to stay in the field of play, and Wyatt Raymond indicated as much, and then Sharp went again, forced the error. 11 and a half to go first half. It's Jason Saab's knock on that gives Newcastle a scrum feed. 10 away from Manly's line, leading 16-6, Matthew.
1: Yeah, well, I would say Saab did a really good job of staying in the field of play. Then what he tried to do was promote the ball past the line. And it wasn't Sharp, it was him that actually came up with the knock on there.
0: After the referee already said it was fine, so he didn't need to do it. Touchline quickly, Bridget Murphy.
2: Yeah, it was very odd. Fletcher Sharp had already moved away and he let go of the ball. So very odd from Jason Saab.
0: Yeah, Newcastle win the scrum. They go to the right and they have the ball now in centre field through Lachlan Crouch. Gets up and plays it for Crossland. One off the ruck, left-hand side, Saifidi. Saifidi's adjacent to the left-hand upright, only about a metre and a half away. Takes the tackle and then Crossland goes into dummy half to goes right to centre. Smith. He gets whacked after throwing the pass as well. Ben Trbojevic, that was really late. That's dumb from Brett Ben Trbojevic, and he might be in a bit of difficulty here. Newcastle get the penalty. 10 away from the line. Let's have a listen to White Raymond.
3: Who was that? Sorry, mate.
0: Well, it's Ben Trbojevic, White.
3: Just a penalty on report. Tom.
1: Put him on report.
0: Well, I think it's more of a sin binning than on report. Like,
3: listen, mate. Every decision I've made so far in this game, there has been commentary from your blokes. Yeah. There are actions that are just out-and-out penalties that your team needs to fix.
4: I understand that.
3: Take this opportunity now to have a chat.
4: Yeah.
3: No more. Way you go.
0: Well, no, you can't ask a question, Tom. White Raymond's exactly right there. Ben Trbojevic, it's a clear penalty. Like, I don't know what Ben Trbojevic is thinking there, Matthew.
1: It's so late. You know, it's not like marginal. I see some of those penalties where the players, after his pass, gets contact. It would have been impossible not for that to happen, but he just pushed him over.
0: It's not even it's two hands face up, and he just pushes him over, like in the schoolyard. That is dumb from Ben Trbojevic. Touchline, Bridget Murphy.
2: Yeah, the fact that we're watching the replays on the screen over and over again, and there's barely a camera angle that captures both the movement of the ball and what happened in back play shows how much the ball had moved on before Ben Trbojevic decided to make contact. So, Sandon Smith now lining up to take a penalty goal.
0: Manly, their own worst enemies. They've got nothing to complain about to Wyatt Raymond there. 21 in from the eastern touchline, 15 away. Sandon Smith looking to make it 18 points to 6 with this penalty goal. Just under 10 minutes left in the first half. 0467920222 go. Manly Knights have one of the easiest runs home in the eight. Listening in Scone. Thank you, Rabbitohs Deb. Well, they've got to go to New Zealand next week. That is not easy, but they do have the bye heading into the final round and then the finals. So, Sandon Smith makes no mistake. He is 3 from 4 this afternoon. Newcastle leading 18 points to 6 around the grounds in NRLW. The Raiders leading the Bulldogs 12 points to 0. New South Wales Cup, Newtown leading North Sydney 12-8. New South Wales Women's Premiership, Penrith leading Illawarra 20 points to 0. Queensland Women's Premiership, Brisbane Tigers leading Burleigh 14-6. Northern Pride leading Central Queensland 12-0. 4-all between the Devils and the Jets, and AFL fourth quarter Carlton 1-12.

0: Fremantle 70, fourth quarter AFLW, Western Bulldogs, Richmond, Western Bulldogs leading 34-23, halftime Gold Coast leading West Coast 48-15, Australia 3 for 95 after dismissing Bangladesh for 64. Newcastle leading 18 points to 6, 8.50 to go in the first half, and Greg Marju has it for the Knights, 23 away from his own goal line, gets a quick play of the ball as well, so they go quickly to the right-hand side, and they will play the ball only about 13 short of the halfway line through Crouch. They continue to the right, and now Jermaine McEwen loses it cold, so they've let Manly off the hook slightly here. Can the Sea Eagles make something of this? Because they haven't been down this end very often in this first half. They'll play the ball 31 away from the line. Ben Trbojevic gets a one-handed offload to Simkin, and then they continue to Caleb Naval, who'll play the ball about 23 away in centre field. Simkin gets up and is at dummy half. Right-hand side for Wakeham. On it goes Fogarty, and then changes direction for Olakau'atu. Olakau'atu's 11 away from the line and 15 in from the Western touchline. Simkin, left-hand side, long ball to Wakeham, then short ball Naval. He's only 8 away from the goal line in front of the left-hand upright at the southern end of Hunter Stadium. The shadow's getting longer. Simkin dummy half, right for Wakeham. Olakau'atu close to the line. Three or four Newcastle players are needed to stop the wrecking ball that close. Olakau'atu gets up and plays it for Simkin. Left-hand side, Wakeham. On it goes Farlolo. Here's Tom Trbojevic with space for Kohler. Kohler towards the line. Great covering tackle from Kalen Ponga. Centimetres short of the line. Kohler's slow to get up and play it on the last. He's hurt himself. He goes back to ground. Right to Tom Trbojevic. First receiver, Caleb Naval. He hasn't played since 2025. An ACL in preseason. His first minutes in the NRL for 2026, and he's got a try. It's Manly's second of the afternoon. It was a really good change of direction. Over the line, 18 points to 10. Manly trail with a kick to come, and 7 minutes to go in the first half.
1: Well, Kohler gets mowed down right on the try line, and he's still down there. Oh, I really feel like Dom Young may get held up on a hip drop here, but what about Tom Trbojevic? We talked about, you know, his reluctance to really, you know, go as fast as he can there, but he shows what a ball player is. He heads across the field, puts on a beautiful pass for Naval, goes over untouched on the try line.
0: Well, we see it with Kalen Ponga so often, being that third half, and that's what Tom Trbojevic has done there. He's come in as that ball-playing fullback, and he's set up a try. So Manly back in this one, touchline Bridget Murphy.
2: Yeah, fantastic stuff from the Manly Warringah Sea Eagles, but just looking along with a lot of concern over at the trainers on the far side of the pitch for Manly. You know, Tolu Kohler is still down, looking like he's in an absolute world of pain, clutching at trainer. Looks like he's holding an ankle, his right ankle, doing some tests there. So we'll see what happens if he gets to his feet.
0: Yeah, just getting the binoculars out. It looks like it might be his left ankle. He looks in a real world of pain, and as he got to get up and play the ball, he was really grimacing. Is it Dom Young goes? The whole weight of Dom Young lands on his left leg there. So Tolu Kohler could be in some difficulty here. Had scored in three straight games before that shutout last week against the Dolphins. He made his Origin debut this year as well. Had a season-ending MCL injury this time last year as well, Matthew. So let's hope he can continue on, but at the moment it's not looking wonderful for Tolu Kohler. We'll keep an eye on him. Meanwhile, Jamal Fogarty is 16 in from the eastern touchline, and as you mentioned, it was looked at like a hip drop, and Fogarty adds the extras. He's 2 from 2 this afternoon. It's 18 points to 12, and Dom Young's on report, Matthew.
1: Yeah, and he's calling him out now, so this could even be a sin bid, Glenn. They don't often call him out when they're just putting him on report.
0: Yeah, he's going to go to the bin here for sure. Wyatt Raymond is pulling Dom Young over. And Tolu Kohler's looking okay as he's walking
3: back. So he's
0: back.
3: Got a grip. He rotates and lands on their legs with an elevated risk of injury. Okay, you're on report here in the bin.
0: There you go. So Dom Young will spend the rest of this first half in the bin. There's just under 6 to go, and Tolu Kohler is getting interchange now, and we'll see Josh Folletti come on to the field for the Manly Warringah Sea Eagles.
1: Yeah, look, I agree with the sin binning, but it's one of those things that, you know, you're doing something at such high speed is that he didn't actually mean to do it, even though it was completely illegal. He didn't consciously try and drop his hip on the back of his ankle to stop him getting over the try line.
0: Hi, Andrew. Well, thank you for calling me Andrew. That's I really appreciate that. I'm not in his world. I don't know what game the ref's watching, but he needs an appointment to check his eyes. What happened to Clayton Luongo that caused him to have a head assessment? Now look at the hip drop by Dom Young. Really, Frank from Freshwater. Well, Frank, Dom Young.

0: It's just been put on report and sent to the sin bin. We all agree that he missed the Jermaine McKeown one, but he hasn't missed that one. So he's at least 50%. Left-hand side, they spin it. Ben Trbojevic to Tom. Now when it goes to Lihai Hopewadi, and he's brought to ground five away from the halfway line as Manly look to make the most of that try and try to have the advantage here and almost potentially level it up. A trail by six. The Seagulls have the ball about 20 centimetres inside Newcastle territory centre field as they get up and play the ball for... they go left-hand side. Here there's trouble. Tom Trbojevic and Lihai Hopewadi linking up really well on the left. It was back to Tom in the middle. He got a quick play the ball, and he's only been on the field for about 3 or 4 minutes. Josh Folletti, not even that long. Folletti scores the try. It's the first set after he came on for Tolu Kola, and Josh Folletti has got his first try of the season. Manly have scored back-to-back in successive sets, 18 points to 16, and how quick was it on the left-hand side between Ben Trbojevic, Lihai Hopewadi, Tom Trbojevic, that made the play down that left-hand side, the quick play the ball from Tom, and Folletti scores the try, and all of a sudden it's a ball game. Newcastle 18, Manly 16, 4.5 to go first half.
1: Yeah, really good exchange of passing there by the players there, but I've also got to tip my hat to Jake Simpkins, who's been going to dummy half. He got out of there. He drew Kalyn Ponga to him and put the player over there. He's done an exceptional job since moving to hooker.
0: Well, they've made the most of that man advantage on Newcastle's right edge defence with Dom Young in the sin bin, and all of a sudden Manly very much back in this one. Touchline, Bridget Murphy.
2: Yeah, absolutely, and also making sure that they floated that ball to go against Fletcher Hunt, who, while, you know, we said it earlier in the match, is a fantastic young player for the Newcastle Knights, still has a little bit of inexperience, particularly in defence. So I feel like we're going to see, for the rest of this sin binning at least, which has got about 7:50 left on it, a lot of action on that edge that is missing Dom Young at the moment.
0: Fogarty, 19 in from the eastern touchline, 2 from 2 this afternoon. He can level things up here. Newcastle and Manly with 3.5 to go in the first half. Newcastle with 12 men at the moment. He strikes this one beautifully. Touchy's flags go up. 18 points apiece between the Seagulls and the Newcastle Knights. 0467 920 222. Fozball, it's fast becoming Fizzball. I was happy Manly for them for a while, and that's hard to admit regards China Plate. Well, now that was actually said about 3 or 4 minutes ago. They've scored 2 tries in about that time. 0467 920 222. This bloke's a joke, Rob from Ipswich. Talk about Z-grade refereeing. Well, thank you for that, Rob. Hi from Brisbane, waiting for the Dragons game. Will it be a three-peat? Floss and Lins. Fingers crossed for those Dragons fans, long-suffering this season. Really enjoying the commentary despite being a Cows fan. Cheers, Dave in Toowoomba. Thank you, Dave. Manly have the ball through Naval after the kickoff. They go to Tom Trbojevic. They're spreading it straight away. Falolo has the ball 17 away from his own goal line and about the same margin from the eastern touchline as he gets up and plays the ball. Scooting out of dummy half is Hopewadi, and he finds himself 25 away from his own goal line, 21 in from the eastern touchline. Slow to get up and play the ball for Simkin. They come right. Through the hands it goes, and then that's a good, strong run from the youngster. Nick Lennartz gets up and plays the ball about 30 away from his own goal line. They come left now for Simkin, and then Wakeham, and then Falolo. Great ball back on the inside from Ben to Tom. Geez, they would have done that in the backyard a few times, and they read each other beautifully. Simkin does well out of dummy half again. Falolo back to Ben Trbojevic, keeps the ball alive, but Manly can't hang on to it. That was razzle-dazzle from the Sea Eagles, but Wakeham puts it down, 20 away from Newcastle's line. To be fair to Wakeham, it was high up in the air. He had to reach for it. But what about some of these offloads from Ben Trbojevic? When they come off, they come off. That one didn't. Newcastle get the scrum feed, 20 away from their own goal line. 2 minutes to go in the first half, and it's 18-all Newcastle Manly.
1: He was passing to a player that should have been 6-2 rather than 5-4. And, Brandon Wakeham would have caught that easy. I can tell you what, you talked about Ben Trbojevic, he's offloading. He's on fire at the moment. They're going down their left-hand side. We've got a player down again as well.
0: Turbo, he's clutching in his right ankle. Touchline, Bridget Murphy.
2: Well, he's just gotten to his feet, but goodness, he is limping back toward the scrum. Actually, he may be limping toward the sideline at the moment going off. So the Manly captain... Oh, is he going back to the scrum?
0: Thumbs up from the trainer.
2: But yes, he does not look well. I feel like he's labouring on that leg quite a bit.
1: It's a penalty.
0: So we've got Tyson Frizzell on report now as well. For

0: Going over the top of Tom Trbojevic. So similar to the Dom Young incident. The good news for the Seagulls is it's not his hammy, it's his ankle. I mean, not that that makes it any better, but he is sort of hobbling around and okay out on the field now, Tom Trbojevic, and he does get the penalty for the Seagulls, and Tyson Frizzell is on report. So Manly have the ball now through Lenaz, about 18 away from Newcastle's goal line and 23 in from the Eastern touchline. With a minute 40 to go in the first half, Newcastle 12 players and Manly attacking. Caleb Naval is 12 away from the line. Simkin waiting at dummy half. Naval is manhandled as he gets to his feet, plays the ball. They go left. Here's Tom Trbojevic. Fololo dummies, goes himself, almost finds a way through, but he's brought to ground three away from the goal line. Gets up and plays it for Ben Trbojevic, who goes short left-hand side. Josh Folletti has got a double for the Sea Eagles. Great play from Ben Trbojevic. Eyes up, footy out of dummy half. Goes short left to where Dom Young should have been. He's in the sin bin. Fletcher Hunt is all at sea on his own. Folletti runs straight at him, scores the try, his double. Manly 22, Newcastle 18. A kick to come and a minute left in the first half.
1: Yeah, well, we don't often talk about Ben Trbojevic, do we? He's probably the least ranked of the brothers, but he should put the 7 jersey on, as far as I'm concerned. He's playing like a great hooker and dummy half. Goes down the short side, ball straight off the ground. Serves it up perfectly. He's on fire at the moment. And I'll tell you what, Newcastle have taken the foot off the accelerator. I know they've got a player down, but you could just smell it coming.
0: Back to the 70s. He's wearing number 12 and he's playing at dummy half like a hooker there. That was a great pass out of dummy half from Ben Trbojevic. And what about this turnaround? The sin binning has made a huge difference, Bridget Murphy touchline.
2: I don't know what you mean by the 70s. I'm looking at the 80s into the early 90s because it's mullet on mullet action in this try and the attempted defence from Fletcher Hunt. But yes, Josh Folletti, what an absolute reach as well to score that try. Fantastic from Manly. And if they can keep this intensity going into the second half, this could landslide the other way and Newcastle could completely lose grip of this.
0: Scored 7-7 this year in New South Wales Cup, Josh Folletti. No tries until today in 9 games. And, he's got a double in this first half for the Sea Eagles to take a lead into halftime. 22 points to 18. Fogarty is a metre in from the eastern touchline. 3 from 3 this afternoon. Moves in, strikes this one beautifully, Fogarty. He's 4 from 4 this afternoon. It is halftime. Manly, who lost Clayton Farlolo to an HIA early, he came back. It was Category 2. They were a bit rudderless when he wasn't on the field. They've been clunky at times. Newcastle got their way back into the game after conceding the first try. They scored 3 tries in 13 minutes, Newcastle. But certainly this last 10 minutes, the Dom Young sin binning has made a huge difference. He's still got 3 minutes 40 of the second half to go. Manly have scored 3 tries in his absence already, Matthew, and leading 24 points to 18 at halftime.
1: Well, Newcastle looked like the dominant side for most of that game, didn't they? Well, that first half. But as soon as Manly got the opportunity, it was quite bizarre because their left-hand defensive unit had sort of leaked a lot of points. But once they get the ball, aren't they, you know, a really potent unit? Mm. Ben Trbojevic has really lit them up. But you got Kohler, you got Farlalo there, you got Hopewadi. Yeah. There's a fair bit of speed and potency there in attack, but they've also got a fair bit of vulnerability defensively.
0: Yeah, that left side for Manly is really humming in attack. But you're right, that's where Newcastle have gone when they've had the ball. And Kalyn Ponga, obviously Dom Young, have had some real success out on that side. Bridget Murphy, touchline.
2: Yeah, just also saw Tom Trbojevic as he was walking back into the sheds. He was walking very slowly, mainly because he was doing a media interview with the other broadcaster. But he did look still like he was carrying a bit of that limp. So we'll see how he comes out of the sheds into the second half. But like I said, if Manly can keep up this level of intensity, this could be an absolute landslide, but it will remain to see what will happen once Dom Young is back and Newcastle are at full strength.
0: Yeah, I think that'll be big for Newcastle if they can get him back on with that 3 minutes 40 in the second half. It looks like we're going to have the Fletcher Hunt Josh Folletti Cup here at halftime. The mullets are out and they're having the race. When you look at some of the stats, Manly 66% completions, Newcastle 81. Manly and Newcastle similar with all run meters. The Knights 762 and Manly 745. Pretty low for the first half. Manly 5 line breaks to 3 and Newcastle 15 tackle breaks to 13. Defensively, Newcastle making 125 25 and missing 14. Manly making 128 and missing 15. Manly, 5 errors to Newcastle's 4, and Newcastle lead the penalty count 5-1. Newcastle 2 rush.

0: infringements, so it's six against to them to none to Manly. Let's have a look at what's happening around the grounds in the NRLW. Canberra leading the Bulldogs 22 points to nil. Halftime in New South Wales Cup, North lead Newtown 14-12 and Canberra lead Parramatta 22-10. New South Wales Women's Premiership, Penrith lead Illawarra 24-6. Queensland Women's Premiership, Brisbane Tigers 14 leading Burley 12. Central Queensland 14 leading Northern Pride 12. The Devils and the Jets are locked at 8-all and Sunshine Coast leading Tweed 10 points to nil in the first half. Carlton's beaten Fremantle 119-82 in the AFL. AFLW fourth quarter. Western Bulldogs leading Richmond 34-23 in halftime. Gold Coast leading West Coast 48-15. Australia extending their lead to 36 now in the third session of the first second test against Bangladesh in Mackay. Australia 3-for-100 with a lead of 36. 0467 920 222. Halftime lead for some work banter. Thank you for your text message. Shout out to Shauno and his Sea Eagles getting up over Ben's Knights. G'day, boys, and Bridget, great call. Just a correction. Oh, Navale, I beg your pardon, not Naval. Fijian name. Thank you, Mark, and my apologies. Okay, I know the fat lady hasn't sung yet, but I love Manly from Sharon in Brisbane. Thank you, Sharon. Appreciate that. Thanks to David for your text message. Plenty of talks about the bunker as well. Appreciate your text message as well. Thank you, Ross. Ross wants you to pull some levers at the Dragons and get a spot for Tyrell Sloan to stay, Matthew. But
1: I think you'd have to pull some players for that to happen, unfortunately, for Tyrell. So there'd be some of the players that are on contract that would have to decide to take an opportunity elsewhere.
0: Fair enough. 0467 920 222. Thanks for your text messages. Still coming through. Of course, this is the first game of a big Saturday on NRL Saturday here on ABC Sport, because we have still got two big games to come this afternoon. It is 22 points to 18 at the moment, Manly leading Newcastle. Next, we will be heading off to the Olympic Stadium. The Rabbitohs taking on the Warriors. Andrew Moore, Luke Lewis and Michael Carayannis will have a preview for us on the other side of ABC News.
2: ABC News with Satyam Weinstein. Rescue crews in Ukraine are working to save people trapped under rubble after a Russian drone attack on a shopping centre killed at least 16 people. Kerry Worthington reports.
3: The daytime attack in the central city of Kryvyi Rih came as the centre was filled with people doing their shopping. Officials say the strikes came in waves in a bid to target emergency service personnel responding to the first explosion. Ukraine's President Volodymyr Zelensky, who's from Kryvyi Rih, has described the attack as cynical and despicable.
4: This is an absolute atrocity committed by the Russians. They're nothing but beasts. We will definitely respond.
3: More than 100 people were wounded in the strikes, with footage from the scene showing a thick plume of black smoke as emergency crews worked through the wreckage of the building.
2: Home Affairs Minister Tony Burke says it's in the national interest for more states and territories to join the federal government's gun buyback scheme. The ACT has become the second jurisdiction to agree to take part after New South Wales signed up last week. The Commonwealth unveiled the scheme in the wake of the Bondi Beach terrorist attack, but some states, such as Queensland, are refusing to support it. Mr. Burke says the government is working with the states in good faith.
5: It's in the national interest that states and territories step up the way New South Wales and the ACT has. I respect, when I look at what happened in the years following Port Arthur, that different jurisdictions will make their own decisions as well.
2: The United States has imposed 50% tariffs on some Canadian products after last-ditch talks failed amid already tense relations between the neighbours and historic allies. US President Donald Trump's new import taxes will hit about 5% of what Canada ships to America, worth around $30 billion. Canadian Prime Minister Mark Carney says last-minute changes in terms proposed by the US were unfair and uneconomic, calling into question the reliability of any deal. US Trade Representative Jamieson Green is accusing Canada of upending a careful balance reached in recent days. The governor of Mexico's Sinaloa state, who's accused by the U.S. of drug trafficking, has returned to office after more than 3 months. 77-year-old Ruben Rocha Maya says he's returning to his duties, and Mexican authorities have found no evidence to back up the American accusations. Mr. Moy is an ally of Mexican President Claudia Sheinbaum. He says the claims from the U.S. are politically motivated attack

0: against Ms. Sheinbaum's left-wing government. Authorities in the U.S. state of Hawaii are warning people on the Big Island to prepare as a powerful storm bears down on the island, which was hit by a hurricane last weekend. Tropical storm Moke is packing winds of around 75 kilometers per hour. Officials say bad weather can be expected from tomorrow. Last week, Category 1 Hurricane Lala just missed the Big Island, bringing over a meter of rain. The storm knocked out power for tens of thousands of people, blocked roads, and flooding swept dozens of homes off their foundations. The World Food Programme says it's very concerned about the impact of potentially record-breaking El Niño developing in the Pacific Ocean. The weather phenomenon pushes up global temperatures and increases the risk of extreme weather. In Australia, that's likely to mean a wet spring with heavy rains and powerful storms. The WFP's Jean-Martin Bauer says it's likely to worsen food insecurity around the world.
1: Well, unfortunately, some of the impacts are already there. We're expecting, in some parts of the world, drought. In other parts of the world, flooding. And these are events that could impact livelihoods. It could impact food markets. It can impact food security for the most vulnerable households. We're very concerned about the situation.
0: The Armed Crime Squad is investigating a drive-by shooting at a cafe in Melbourne's Inner West less than a week after a gangland boss was shot at his nearby home. Here's Yvette Gray.
2: Police say a man was shot outside a cafe in Altona North last night and the shooter fled the scene in a vehicle. The victim was taken to hospital with non-life-threatening injuries. No arrests have been made. Last night, forensic police could be seen examining bullet holes in the window of the cafe and surrounding walls. Detectives are investigating whether the incident is linked to the shooting of gangland boss Fadi Hadara at his Altona North home last Sunday night, which left him with critical injuries. Separately, in March, a man was shot in the arm at the same cafe, which investigators said at the time was linked to the illicit tobacco trade.
0: And the Australian wheelchair rugby team is into the semi-finals of the 2026 World Championships in Brazil following a 59-47 win over Denmark. The Steelers are aiming to defend their world title won 4 years ago against Team USA. The side will face either Canada or Great Britain for a place in the final next week. ABC News.
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9: Now the one-handed offload from Lehi Hopewadi sends Faalolo through the backfield. He's passed Ponga one-on-one. Geez, not many players burn Caelan Ponga like that. And Faalolo races away and scores the try. 2.5 minutes gone. Manly have done a Newcastle to Newcastle.
10: Right-hand side, Smith takes it to the line, gets it away to Sharp. Numbers here. Fletcher Hunt dummies and goes through. Oh, that is a beautiful sell from Fletcher Hunt. He could sell ice to Eskimos with that dummy. He goes through the gap and he scores 8 metres in from the eastern touchline as Marju makes it all the way to halfway for the Newcastle Knights. I think Ben Trbojevic was having a go at the referee that Turbo was taken out, but Newcastle gets six again. They spin it from the left to the right. Tom Young's got space. Matthew Elliott is waving ta-da because Tom Young says see you later to everybody and races away and scores for Newcastle. Meanwhile, Tom Trbojevic is still getting treatment on his own 10-metre line. Three away from the goal line. Gets up and plays it for Ben Trbojevic, who goes short left-hand side. Josh Valenti has got a double for the Sea Eagles. Great play from Ben Trbojevic. Eyes up, footy out of dummy half. Goes short left to where Dom Young should have been. He's in the sin bin. Fletcher Hunt is all at sea on his own. Folletti runs straight at him, scores the try, his double. Manly 22, Newcastle 18.
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10: Yeah, that last try was converted by Jamal Fogarty. 24 points to 18 at halftime. Manly leading Newcastle as the Sea Eagles look to snap that six-game losing streak. Next, we are off to the Olympic Stadium where the South Sydney Rabbitohs will be taking on the Warriors. Another big test. The Warriors' premiership credentials as they head to Sydney. Watching it for us will be

0: Michael Garryanis, Luke Lewis and Andrew Moore. G'day, Andrew.
1: G'day, Glenn. Yeah, the first encounter between these two teams this year, and what an important one. The Rabbitohs, while coming seventh as opposed to the Warriors third, they have won eight games in a row at this ground, but the Warriors have won three of their last four against South Sydney here. Team news is in. No changes to the Rabbitohs. 1-19 they are. And for the Warriors, centre Ali Leotau drops back to the bench. Adam Pompey will start in jersey number 18 in the centres. And Jet Cleary comes onto the bench in place of Morgan Gallen for the Warriors. In the same week, he's been granted a release by the Warriors to join Penrith a year early, being next year. Referee Todd Smith, Grant Atkins in the bunker. Just a spectacular winter's day here at Stadium Australia. Luke Lewis, good afternoon to you once again. What a good game this should be, and obviously one of great importance in terms of the Warriors' top four hopes and the Rabbitohs in the top eight.
2: Yeah, absolutely. Good afternoon, boys. It should be a really good game of football. South Sydney's starting to find a little bit of their mojo. I love the way the Warriors play. I love how they run the ball. They run to hurt. Everything that they're doing at the moment, their line speed, their kick chase, their play the ball speed is absolutely phenomenal. So I'm really looking forward to how it's going to unfold. But it should be a tough one.
1: Michael Carrianis, your tip?
3: Warriors.
1: Let's go back to Hunter Stadium. Glenn Lorna.
0: Thank you very much, Andrew. Yeah, both teams back out for the second half of this one. And good news for Manly fans. Tom Trbojevic raced out really quickly out of the tunnel, testing out that ankle that he got rolled on late in the first half. So Tom Trbojevic is back out there for Manly. Still no Tolu Kola, though. Josh Folletti is continuing at left centre after scoring a double in the first half. A suspected ankle injury to Kola. We'll get more updates from Bridget Murphy throughout the afternoon. And the Newcastle Knights, after conceding three tries in the final 8 minutes of that first half, will have first use of the football in the second stanza. It is taken by Kalen Ponga and then returned up over the 10-metre line and into the Manly defensive line at the northern end of Hunter Stadium by Lachlan Crouch. Here's a good carry from Jacob Saifidi on the second play. Plays it 20 away from his own line. Crossland continues to the right-hand side, and Jermaine McEwen is now 30 away from his own goal line at the trotting track end of Hunter Stadium. The Newcastle Knights with first use of the football in the second half. They have it through Tyson Frizzell. He was on report in the first half for that hip drop on Tom Trbojevic, and now they have the ball on the left-hand side, and the last Newcastle getting up and playing the ball is Thomas Cant. They come right one off the ruck for Sandon Smith to put the high kick up. Tom Trbojevic has plenty of time to take it just outside his own 20. Then he returns it into the Newcastle defensive line, where he's tackled 33 away from his own goal line in centre field. He'll play the ball. They'll come right after Fogarty at dummy half, and they have the ball now about five short of halfway through Olakau'atu. Left-hand side through the hands of Jason Saab. On it goes to Lehi Hopewadi. And Hopewadi is about two inside Newcastle territory. Simkin scoots out at dummy half, and then Manly lose the football with the line open. It was Caleb Nivale who was trying to find a way through. Simkin just held the pass up maybe slightly, and Newcastle will get the ball back. It was the third play, so it will be a scrum for the Knights, 8 metres inside their own territory. Dom Young still has 2 minutes left in the sin bin. Manly leading 24-18, a minute and a half gone, second half, Matthew.
4: Yeah, I'll put that down to a forced error by Phoenix Crossland there, where he came in, hit Navarro right in the middle, got the ball loose. But Newcastle need to show more intent defensively, because Manly at the moment, I know it's only two sets into this first half, but they looked superior already.
0: Fletcher Hunt has it for Newcastle now. Three inside his own territory, 20 in from the western touchline. Crossland at dummy half. Left for Jacob Saifidi. Strong run into the Manly defensive line. Straight and hard. He'll get up and play the ball three inside Sea Eagles territory. Left Crossland out at dummy half for Frizzell. Then Sandon Smith changes direction for Marju to run back into the middle and take the tackle 10 inside Manly's half. Crossland again goes to Lachlan Crouch. Crouch has it 32 away from Manly's line centre field. He'll play the ball for Crossland to come left for Sandon Smith at dummy half. Ponga tries to get past Ruben Garrick, but he takes the tackle 29 away from Manly's line on the final play. Newcastle trailing by six. Sandon Smith will kick towards the southeastern corner. Tom Trbojevic comes forward, takes it cleanly as well. It's a good catch under pressure, and Tom Trbojevic takes the tackle 12 away from his own line. Another Manly player down in back play over on the far side. And while we are seeing Manly come away from their own end, let's get down to the touchline, Bridget Murphy.
5: Yeah, really unfortunate news out of the sheds from Manly. It's a syndesmosis injury for Tolu Kola, so he will

0: not be back this afternoon. I will wait to hear if there's any more information made available today.
1: Thank you, Bridge. Disappointing for Manly. Hamole Oikawatu is the man that's getting treatment from the trainer over on the right-hand side. The trainer puts the thumb up, so we'll see him continue. 20-odd seconds left for Dom Young before Newcastle are back to 13, and Ben Trbojevic has it for Manly, 30 away from his own goal line in centre field. It's play three. Manly are leading 24-18. They're on their own 30-metre line, and now they advance it to within six of halfway through Jamal Fogarty. Final play and 23 in from the eastern touchline. Left-hand side for Farlolo. Kick from just outside 40. Deep downfield taken by Ponga as Dom Young returns for the Newcastle Knights now. And Ponga is taken 25 away from his own goal line. So we're back to 13 on 13. 4 minutes gone in the second half. Manly leading 24-18. They scored three tries while Dom Young was in the sin bin. And now he has the ball, and it's a good bullocking run as well to within seven of the halfway line. Nivale drops off at the feet, allows him to play the ball. They go to the left-hand side. Ponga gets it away to Thomas Cant. Strong run from Thomas Cant, and he's taken 11 inside Manly territory, 20 in from the eastern touchline. That's the way they go short side, and then Fletcher Sharp will change direction and crab back across field for Lockie Crouch to go on a strong straightening run and tackle 27 away from Manly's line final play. They come right, crossland out of dummy half for Sandon Smith. He puts the kick up. It's taken by Lehi Hopewadi in the field of play. Gets past McEwen's chase, gets past Sandon Smith, and then he's taken 15 away from his own goal line in centre field finally. Manly 24, Newcastle 18, 5 gone, second half.
2: I'll tell you what, Newcastle need to do a better job with their kick chase. They had plenty of time to get there. Give Lehi Hopewadi space, there will be a consequence for it, I can tell you that.
1: That was way too easy for Lehi Hopewadi to get away from his own goal line. Here's Tom Trbojevic, gets the offload away, and Farlolo was backing up as he continues on now for Manly to take the tackle through Nick Lenas, 12 short of halfway. Simpkins scoots out of dummy half, right for Tom Trbojevic, and Tom is tackled on the halfway line in centre field. Gets up and plays the ball for Simpkins. Right-hand side for Fogarty, kicking low on the run, looking to find touch on that eastern side. He does so. Just to cool things down a little bit, Newcastle will get the ball, 10 away from their own goal line. Fogarty's not looking too happy with himself there, but it does mean that Manly can try to keep Newcastle penned in at this northern end, leading 24-18 with 5.5 gone second half.
2: Yeah, well, Newcastle look like they're in the 75th minute, not just coming out of half-time. And they look, I showed you my pre-game notes where they're a team that have been known to switch off occasionally when they get in front, and it's certainly been the case today. They need to really get back into this game physically.
1: A very warm welcome to our listeners through local radio in Canberra and the ACT. Joining us a minute or so ago from the AFL, Newcastle are trailing Manly at home, 24 points to 18. Manly scoring three tries in 8 minutes before half-time. Dom Young was spending 10 minutes in the sin bin as well. He's been placed on report. But Newcastle have the ball five inside their own territory. Sandon Smith changes direction, and then Trey Mooney is taken about a metre short of the halfway line on the final play for Newcastle. Bright sunny afternoon, the shadows are lengthening, and Sandon Smith puts the kick downfield from halfway. It's taken by Lehi Hopewadi on his own 10-metre line. And again, Newcastle's chase just holds off. Tom Trbojevic goes up to the 20-metre line before he's tackled. Manly had plenty of time to decide what they were going to do with the ball there, but Tom Trbojevic decides to take the tackle. Now here's Reuben Garrick stepping on his right foot back onto the inside. Garrick gets the offload away. Simpkin dummies, goes back into traffic, tries to find a way through, and now Jake Simpkin has going to give the penalty away for an obstruction. He went through the hole where there was a big gap in the defence. I think there was going to be a ruck there because they got the offload away. But we're going all the way back to the 20-metre line. And Newcastle have got a penalty here, Matthew Elliott, with Manly leading 24-18 and 8 gone second half.
2: I'm just trying to see where this penalty arose because I was oblivious of it at the time.
1: Touchline, Bridget Murphy, have you got any idea what that penalty was for?
0: Yeah, I'm just as confused as you are, Maddie. It seemed to happen, you know, sequences ago, but hey, Newcastle back with the ball.
1: Yeah, they've gone back all the way to where that ruck was, unless they're saying there might have been a push from Manly as they got up, or maybe there was something said that we didn't hear either. But Newcastle had the ball 10 away from Manly's line centre field. Crosslands at dummy half, right for Sandon Smith. He keeps it alive for Fletcher Sharp, and Sharp loses the ball in the tackle for Lockie Crouch to dive on, but it's gone forward, and Manly, despite giving away that penalty, that phantom penalty, they have forced the error, and they'll get the scrum 10 away from their own goal line, leading 24-18, 8 gone second half.
2: What a game Ben Trbojevic is having. We talked about some of his magic play in attack, but it's his defensive hit there that shakes the error free. Yeah, Manly are looking very dominant at the moment. And Newcastle, they're frustrated with themselves, not with the ref, not with the opposition, but they're just not playing the way they're capable of.
1: Australia 3 for 110 in Mackay on day one after dismissing Bangladesh for just 64, a lead of 46. NRLW halftime, Canberra leading the Bulldogs 28-0, and Manly have the ball 15 away from their own goal line after winning that scrum. Oh, that was almost lost as Jason Saab got up and played the ball. He somehow managed to hold on to that one. Lucky he's got a sticky spray on his hands, because that would have been a Newcastle ball as Navale straightens on his run, and he takes the tackle 30 away from his own goal line centre field. 0467 920 222 is the text line. Bridget Murphy, Matthew Elliott, Glenn Lauder, Ben Trbojevic again, straight through a yawning gap. Grubbers for his brother Tom, who wants the bounce. He puts it on the toe, but he loses the ball into Fletcher Hunt. He's going to get up and play the ball here and get away with it. They'll score from the subsequent play in the corner. Folletti gets a hat-trick. Wyatt Raymond points to the spot, and I reckon Manly might have gotten away with one here. They won't be able to go back any further than the previous play the ball, but as Tom Trbojevic regathered from the second stabbing grubber, I'm sure he lost the ball into Kalen Ponga. It doesn't matter. Manly scored 28 points to 18 with a kick to come, and 10 gone in the second half.
2: Firstly, I think you're right there, Glenn, but again, what a beautiful pass from Faalolo to who else other than Ben Trbojevic. I can not only tackle, I can not only make breaks and offload, I can kick as well. And
1: he might have regathered before it touches Fletcher Hunt. No. I reckon that's a good call from the referees in the end.
2: The referee was right, Glenn, and we were wrong.
1: Touchline, Bridget Murphy.
0: Yeah, looking at Kalen Ponga here, just talking to Wyatt Raymond. He is not happy at all. He was trying to argue with that one, but it looks like it will be awarded. Matthew Ella, did you not say about 20, 30 minutes ago that Burbo should be playing halfback?
2: I did.
0: Well,
2: he's on fire. He obviously heard me, because but the resume just keeps going through the roof.
1: Passing game, kicking game, tackling. How good's he gone today, Ben Trbojevic?
2: Let him kick the goal.
1: Well, Jamal Fogarty's been pretty good off the boot today. He's 4 from 4, including one from almost an identical position at the back end of the first half. Right on the touchline on his left-hand side for the right foot up. A metre in from this western touchline. Just taking his time here. Jamal Fogarty. Time on from Wyatt Raymond. Hits this one pretty sweetly as well. What a kick that is from Jamal Fogarty. He has got the radar locked in today. 5 from 5. Manly 30, Newcastle 18. Ben Trbojevic today in his 50 minutes so far has made 61 metres, including 27 post-contact. 3 line break assists, a try assist, 6 hit-ups, and he's also made... in terms of defence, he's made 13 tackles with no misses as well. So a really good game from Ben Trbojevic. His kicking game as well has been outstanding. 0467 920 222. Rich from Sandringham in Victoria. Thank you very much to Ethan and Xavier, who'd love a shout-out from Andrew in Wagga. Go the Eels. G'day, Ethan and Xavier. Thank you very much for listening to us here on ABC Sport. NRL Saturday with Bridget Murphy, Matthew Elliott. I'm Glenn Lauder. Get to a few other texts in a moment. But Manly have the ball through Olakau'atu, 25 away from their own goal line after scoring the first try of the second half through Josh Folletti, who's got a hat-trick this afternoon against the Newcastle Knights, and Ben Trbojevic will take the tackle 32 away from the line. Simkin goes right out of dummy half. He gets the ball away to Corey Waddell, and Waddell takes the tackle 4 short of the halfway line. Simkin still at dummy half. Last play, so Fogarty kicks downfield from centre field. It bounces for Dom Young. He slips as he tries to regather. He has made an absolute hash of that, Dom Young. Don't let it bounce, and when you do, try to make a better attempt at catching the ball. It's Greg Marju over on the far side. Sorry, Dom, I didn't mean to wrongly accuse you. Marju has made a complete mess of that as he loses the ball, maybe in the sun, I'm not sure, but he completely misreads it, slips over, and then it goes straight through his fingers, loses the ball. Manly get a scrum, 18 away from Newcastle's line.
2: Yep, he definitely did not get that right. A bit of sun in his eyes, but there's a thing called spreads on the bottom of his shoes.
1: Yeah.
2: And if the surface is slippery, it's always good to have slightly longer ones. And he just nearly fell on his face, cost his team this field position.
1: Yeah, Manly win the scrum. They go to the left-hand side through Tom Trbojevic.

0: takes the tackle, 13 away from Newcastle's line. Slow to get up and play the ball. Lehi Hopewadi waiting at dummy half. He goes to Falolo. And then here it goes to Waddell, 10 away from the goal line centre field. Corey Waddell gets up and plays the ball. And out of dummy half, they continue to the right-hand side. They're only 7 away from Newcastle's line. Manly leading 30 points to 18. Navale gets up and plays it for Simkin. Dummies goes himself, and he's only centimetres away from the goal line at the northern end. In fact, he might be held up over the line he is. So he'll go back out to the 10-metre line where Manly will continue this set. Newcastle really on the ropes here for a team looking desperately to try to finish in the top four. They need to pretty much win this week and next. They've got the bye ahead of them, but that bye doesn't help with for and against. And certainly, if they can't get 2 points this afternoon, then they won't be finishing in the top four. Final play for Manly. And getting up and playing it is Waddell. Simkin at dummy half. Right-hand side, Fogarty, short ball, Olakau'atu, but he can't get away through. There's six or seven Newcastle players there that mean Olakau'atu will be held on the last, and the Knights will get to play the ball inside their own 10 metres. Not a bad outcome for Manly, really, because they can try to keep Newcastle down here again as Marju finds his way just over the 10-metre line. Manly 30, Newcastle 18. 26 minutes to go here at Hunter Stadium.
1: Yeah, it was a really good defensive set by the Knights. Probably the best of this half. Can they back it up with some good yardage coming out of their own territory, but Manly flying forward with great line speed.
0: Yeah, that was Lehi Hopewadi quickly off the line and smashed Dom Young. Young got up and went again, but he couldn't make it too far, and he takes the tackle 21 away from his own goal line. One off the ruck, left-hand side, Jermaine McEwen. McEwen's 27 away from his goal line. Crossland is at dummy half. Left for Trey Mooney. On it goes for Lachlan Crouch. The pass out the back bounces into the hands of Kalen Ponga, but then he's tackled pretty quickly there. That was a good tackle from the Sea Eagles as well, and Olakau'atu. As Smith has to kick from inside his own 30 on the last. Not a great kick either, because Hopewadi takes it on the full on his own 30-metre line, and Manly will start this set through Lehi Hopewadi, only four short of the halfway line. Falolo, dummy half, gets it away to Tom Trbojevic. He's inside Newcastle territory, gets a couple of post-contact metres as well, and he's eight inside the Knights' half. Plays the ball, Falolo at dummy half. Here comes Caleb Navale, takes the tackle 35 away from Newcastle's line. 25 minutes to go. Manly leading 30 points to 18. Right-hand side, Fogarty. Back on the inside, Waddell. Corey Waddell is tackled 28 away from Newcastle's line in centre field. Slow to get up because it was on his back. He gets up now, and Simkin out at dummy half. Shapes left, goes right. Fogarty, Olakau'atu. Grubbering is Olakau'atu, but they can't get the way through, and Ponga gets there first. Kalen wraps it up a metre and a half away from his own line. And Newcastle fans wanted six again, but absolutely nothing doing there. So the Knights on play two and 9 metres away from their own goal line, Matthew, trailing 30 points to 18.
1: Yeah, and again, the Knights pushing off the back fence yet again. Great carry there by Saifidi. Gets a quick play of the ball, followed by Brett Best, and they're getting up the field a little bit better this set.
0: Yeah, Bradman 15 away from halfway. Crosslands at first receiver now. Gets it away to Smith. Dummies takes the tackle of Ben Trbojevic, who's been everywhere. Get up and play the ball, Sandon Smith, 14 short of halfway. As Kalen Ponga kicks from inside 40. Turbo has to get across the air. Oh, he flick passes to himself, but he had to because he was sliding towards the touchline. Then he had time to get up, turn around and pick the ball up. What about that from Tom Trbojevic as they go from left to right, and Jason Saab is tackled 30 away from his own line. And now Ruben Garrick tries to find a way through, gets the pass away to Saab again, and Saab will take two tackles in succession, 10 short of Newcastle's line. We'll get to Bridget Murphy in a moment, but Manly really rolling on here. That was beautiful from Tom Trbojevic as he took the catch, slid in knees first towards the touchline, flicked past it to himself, got up, turned around, landed on it, and now Manly are 10 metres inside Newcastle's territory with a penalty for a high tackle. Newcastle are really, really on the back foot here. Manly with the penalty, 10 inside Knights territory. Touchline, Bridget Murphy.
2: Yeah, man, the Newcastle Knights are just looking absolutely rattled out there, but Tom Trbojevic, chalk and cheese to what he looked like in the first half. We saw that he was quite cautious around the ball. Of course, a few injury concerns there, but he's looking fantastic. He actually, just as before the second half got underway, he actually came up to the media group getting the coach's notes and goes, guys, I'm fine. So, yeah, Tom Trbojevic wanting everyone to know that he's all good.
0: I did see that he was huddled in with the media and the assistant coaches at halftime. Hamole Olakau'atu now has the ball for Manly, 20 away from the line. G'day to Glenn in the Philippines, who says, thanks for the call. It feels like I'm there. Thank you. Appreciate that. 0467 920 222. Simkin dummy half, left-hand side, Wakeham. And then he continues on for Corey Waddell. 12 away from Newcastle's line. 22 and a half.

0: 6 minutes to go. Manly out by 30 points to 18. Here's Fogarty to the line. Tom Trbojevic dummies, goes himself, can't find the line. He's only a metre and a half away. He'll get up slowly and play the ball for Garrick at dummy half. They come back left-hand side, Fogarty. Here's Simpkin. On it goes now to Wakeham. Dummies, then gets it away to Faalolo. And Faalolo will play the ball on tackle one. Newcastle giving away six again inside the 10. Simpkin dummy half. Right-hand side, Wakeham. Navale, good strong run. Six away from the line, centre field. Simpkin waiting for it at dummy half. Dummies goes himself. Only 2.5 metres short, right underneath the sticks at the northern end. So Wakeham's waiting at dummy half. He'll come back left. Here's Faalolo. Out the back, Ben Trbojevic takes the tackle of Fletcher Hunt. 9 in from Newcastle's line and only 4 in from the Western touchline. 22 to go. Manly up by 12. Faalolo, first receiver, passes on the bounce to Fogarty. Here's Olakau'atu. They're a bit narrow. It doesn't matter. Oh, I thought Manly might have stuffed that, but Reuben Garrick does beautifully. Both Garrick and Hopewadi got tight and close to the ball on that right wing, and Newcastle's defence didn't really know how to react to it. Reuben Garrick goes through a yawning hole and scores a try. The Knights are capitulating. Manly are having a party. They lead 34-18 with a kick to come and 21 and a half to go.
1: Well, a shift right off the left-hand touchline. It goes across. What about Olakau'atu here? We talk about ball-playing back rowers. You shouldn't have that skill set. We saw the Bradman Best and just wedging out, coming out of the line, and Olakau'atu just plays short there to Reuben Garrick. What a beautiful play. He goes over untouched. Manly, oh, they're going to be hard to run down now, Glenn.
0: Oh, he is super important for this Manly side, Hamole Olakau'atu. He can do everything. The edge back row is a game that they're having on both the left and the right. Ben Trbojevic and Hamole Olakau'atu. Let's get down to the touchline, Bridget Murphy.
2: Yeah, we're just seeing Justin Holbrook, the Knights coach, up on the big screen, and he did not look happy at all about that. You could see right at the end there that Bradman Best just looked like he wasn't even going to try to contest, even make an attempt to stop that. He slows right down as they cross over. So really unfortunate defence from the Knights.
0: KP and Andrew listening in Romania, loving the broadcast online. Thank you, boys in Romania. I've got listeners in Mongolia, Romania. They're everywhere this afternoon. The Philippines as well. 0467 920 222. Thank you for your text messages. Appreciate it. And thanks to the Cal Dog. Hope you're having a blessed day up the Bunnies. Here's Fogarty from 15 in from the Eastern touchline. Blotzy's copybook. He is 6 from 7 this afternoon now, Jamal Fogarty, and Manly leading 34 points to 18. There's still a quarter of this game to go. NRLW, the Raiders, 34 points to nil over the Bulldogs. New South Wales Cup, North Sydney leading Newtown 20 points to 16, and Canberra in New South Wales Cup leading Parramatta 34-16. New South Wales Women's Premiership, Penrith 24, Illawarra 12. Queensland Cup first half. The Dolphins are leading the Tweed Seagulls 6 points to nil. I think it's Tweed. If we can get the name of that Seagulls team up there, that'd be good. There's a few of them in Queensland. And Brisbane Tigers, it is Tweed Seagulls. Thank you, Jonesy. And the Tigers leading. Tigers and Bears locked at nil all early in that Queensland Cup game. I'll get to a few others in just a moment. The AFL first quarter, Western Bulldogs 18, Melbourne 2. And session 3 on day 1 of the second test in Mackay. Australia 4 for 118. Steve Smith's just been dismissed for 42. An overall lead of 54 against Bangladesh. Manly 38 away from their own line. Here's Navale. Good strong run towards halfway. 5 inside his own half. They go to the right-hand side. Fogarty gets it away to Olakau'atu. Great quick ball again from Olakau'atu to Garrick. Garrick comes back left. Dummies tries to find a way through. Almost does. Final play. They're 35 away from Newcastle's line, in complete control, you'd have to say. Faalolo shapes to kick. Dummies goes himself, takes the tackle on the last. I'm not sure that Faalolo would do that again if he had his time again, but they do get the changeover. Newcastle 20 away from their own goal line, with Faalolo just staying on the deck here as he's slow to get up and get to his feet. Bridget Murphy, touchline.
2: Yeah, as he took that contact, he started grabbing at his lower back, and we're just watching him walk off. He's got a slight limp, but still clutching at that lower back, so we'll keep our eyes on the Manly 5'8".
0: And he's going out to defend on that left edge as well, and fortuitously for him, Newcastle go back onto the inside through Dom Young, and he'll play at 25 away from his line. 19 to go. Manly 34, Newcastle 18. Newcastle have the ball in the centre of the park through Cody Hopwood. Started this game in jumper number 15 today. He's back on the field for the last 18 minutes. They go to the right now here, Newcastle. Fletcher Hunt slips over, and then he takes the tackle of Folletti, who tries to drag him, but the tackle was

0: Fletcher Hunt scores the try for Newcastle, his 10th of the season. Manly 34, Newcastle 22, kick to come, 18 to go.
1: Well, we may not have seen some of the best defensive play today, but wow, what are some of the attacking prowess on display. Bradman Best just splitting them open down their left-hand side, and as the ball comes back to the other side, who else do you want to get the ball other than Fletcher Hunt? He just, like, as soon as he identifies space, he's gone.
0: The way that Jermaine McEwen just held it up for a fraction of a second, allowed the defender to come in and created that space to Fletcher Hunt to score the try. 34-22, Newcastle can get this one back to within 10. Touchline, Bridget Murphy.
2: Sorry, I'm not even paying attention to what's going on because six-year-old me is thrilled the horse is back out after that try down in front of the Andrew John stand. It's really taken me back. But a fantastic effort there. There was, though, in the lead-up to that try, some concern. Kalen Ponga was stuck in back play. He was kind of on a late contact there and stayed back with the trainer. He looks okay now, and I kind of signalled to the trainer and they said, yep, all good. So keeping the eyes on the Newcastle skipper, though.
0: Sandon Smith adds the extras from 18 from the Western touchline. It's a 10-point ball game. Newcastle and the Manly Warringah Sea Eagles on NRL Saturday here on ABC Sport. Fletcher Hunt with a double for the Knights. 0467 920 222. Dave says, damn, it's cold in Antarctica. Thank you, Dave. Listening from home, Jim in Narrabeen. Thank you very much for that one. 0467 920 222. NRLW Canberra 44 leading the Bulldogs nil. I wonder if Dennis has got his, not yet. I thought you were going to show me your underpants then. No, your bet with your Bulldogs friend who listens on the text line, the Chin. I wonder if you'll get him in a Canberra jersey this week, Dennis. 0467 920 222. 44-0 second half New South Wales Cup and second half New South Wales Women's Premiership. Penrith 34, Illawarra 24 in the Queensland Cup first half. Redcliffe 6, Tweed 0. And it's 6-all between the Brisbane Tigers and the Burley Bears. Newcastle have the ball after scoring their first try of the second half, 21 metres away from their own goal line. They have it now 29 away centre field, 16 and a half to go. Mooney gets up and plays it for Crossland. Back in at dummy half, spreading it right now. Sandon Smith to Hunt again. Dummies goes through the line. Pass back on the inside to McEwen. Good one-on-one tackle, Tom Trbojevic, to catch Jermaine McEwen. 33 away from Manly's line. Crossland at dummy half. Left for Sandon Smith. Matt Croker. Here it goes to Sharp and Ponga. They're spreading it now. Left for Bradman Best. Best still going. Gets past Garrick. Tries to get the pass away. It's picked up by Thomas Cant. Still going Newcastle. The pass to Sandon Smith. On it goes to Cody Hopwood. What a tackle. Jake Trbojevic close to the line on the last. Ball and all puts Cody Hopwood down. Right hand side. The pass is out the back. Fletcher Hunt has to go back and collect it and then grub it through to Clayton Falololo. And Manly are going to get a penalty here because Jermaine McEwen was in front of Fletcher Hunt, who had to go behind himself to put the kick through. McEwen affects the tackle, and the Sea Eagles will get the penalty 9 away from their own goal line. Falololo is still in a bit of trouble here. He had that back problem earlier, and he stayed on the deck here again with 15 minutes to go. Manly 34, Newcastle 24.
1: Yeah, the Newcastle fans are just a little upset with some of the late contact that was seen here earlier in the play, but I've got to say, great scrambling defence by the Manly Sea Eagles. There's no doubt about that. Oh, that's close to a lifting tackle as well. I've seen those penalised.
0: Yeah, it was the tackle that Jake Trbojevic affected right in front of the post, and Falololo came underneath and lifted as the player went through. And we're going to continue play on here. I mean, the match review committee might have a look at it during the week, but nothing on report at this stage.
1: Just want to reinforce, like, there's been some defensive inadequacies today, but what about some of the attack we've seen? Just brilliant to watch.
0: It's been really expansive, hasn't it? Both teams have been happy to throw the ball around. Lehi Hopewadi has it now for Manly, 30 away from the line. And Jake will go only one way that he knows, and that's straight and hard. Trbojevic, 33 away from his own line. Plays the ball, Simkin. The Knights fans getting behind him again. Here's Fogarty, shows. Then goes to Tom Trbojevic. Here's Ruben Garrick. Manly throwing it from left to right again. Garrick right on halfway. 10 in from the eastern touchline. Olakau'atu straightening run here. 8 metres inside Knights territory. 14 and a half to go. Manly 34, Newcastle 24. Left-hand side, they have it through Wakeham. Falololo dummies, then gets it away to Tom Trbojevic. Offloads one-handed. Wakeham through the middle. Here's Nathan Brown. On it goes now for Fogarty. Fogarty through the middle. Gets an offload away as well. And White Raymond is going to say simultaneous. So Jamal Fogarty will have to come back

0: play the ball there because the offload was at the same time that Wyatt Raymond called held. Fogarty will play the ball 16 away from the line for Manly. Fa'alolo kicking on the last towards the corner of Dom Young. Bounces horribly for Newcastle and Fletcher Hunt has to bat it over the dead ball line. Once again, Dom Young's letting that bounce in the end goal. He could have got a 20-metre restart. In the end, it's a goal line dropout because the bounce favoured Manly. Fletcher Hunt had to knock it over the dead ball line. Manly 34, Newcastle 24, 13 and a half to go.
1: It's an oblong. So the ball will bounce backwards. Just dive and catch the ball. It was an easy catch.
0: For a 20-metre restart. Like, what is he thinking? Touchline, Bridget Murphy.
2: Yeah, that's pretty poor from Dominic Young, especially as that senior edge player out on this side of the field.
0: 24-5-3-7 here in the Hunter this afternoon. I think that might be just about the full house signs up. Here's Lehi Hopewadi, 10 away from his own goal line in centre field. He'll get up slowly and play the ball. And Simkin comes left for Fa'alolo, changing direction for Ben Trbojevic. And Ben Trbojevic is held pretty much in the same position as Hopewadi was a play earlier. Simkin, left, right-hand side, he goes for Wakeham, through the hands of Fogarty and also Olakau'atu for Tom Trbojevic. The crab back left. That's touched by Newcastle. Might have been knocked on by Ben Trbojevic here. It's going to be knocked on eventually by Fa'alolo, who's clutching at his back again. It's knocked on by Fletcher Hunt, and Manly will get the scrum feed. 10 away from their own goal line, and Fa'alolo is still struggling with that back injury, Bridget Murphy, touchline.
2: Yeah, he's clutching at the kind of the right side at the top of his hip. Not too sure if he's maybe jarred it in an awkward contact. We did see that a couple of sets ago. So I'll ask head over to the Manly trainers, but he is getting back into the scrum. We'll see what happens here.
0: Mark is listening in happy disbelief from Mystery Bay. Obviously a Manly fan. This text to come on Newcastle, pull it together. Love the commentary. Listening from Svalbard. Appreciate your text, Julianne. Manly win the scrum. They go to the right-hand side. And they're tackled 8 metres away from the goal line through Tom Trbojevic. Plays it for Simkin. Left-hand side for Fogarty. On it goes for Nathan Brown. Now Fa'alolo dummies. And then he's hit in a strong tackle by McEwen. And once again, slammed on his back. So that one's not going to help Fa'alolo out either. Slow to get to his feet. They might have to take him off with 11:50 to go. He's really struggling. Nathan Brown has the tackle 7 away from Newcastle's line. 34-24. Simkin dummy half. Right-hand side, Wakeham. Gets it away to Fogarty. Back on the inside for Garrick. Garrick tries to get away from Trey Mooney, but he holds onto him with some support. And Manly will take the tackle 15 away from the line through Garrick. Plays the ball for Simpson. Left-hand side for Brown. Short ball, Wakeham. Flat from Brown to Wakeham. Final play, Wakeham takes the tackle 8 away from the line. Simkin dummy half right. Fogarty will kick towards Jason Saab's corner. Saab flies high. What a take from Jason Saab. But does he lose the ball? The referee is saying no, he doesn't. It's a try. Jason Saab, that is outstanding. He flies 10 feet in the air, catches it cleanly, lands on the ground and scores the try. No Newcastle player had a chance with how high Jason Saab flew there. 38-24, kick to come, 11 to go.
1: Yeah, well, you can say a lot about the weight of the kick, everything else, but that just put that purely down to Jason Saab. There's no doubt Fogarty puts it right on the money, but wow, what about that for a leap? And I'll tell you what, there's someone I'd know that'll be saying games and sets and...
0: I won't be saying that.
1: And I don't know. What is it? What's the other game you played?
0: I can't remember. Touchline Bridget Murphy to get me out of this one.
2: No, I can't remember either. Yeah. Sorry, boys. Just watching, though, the Manly trainer has just given the thumbs up for their 5'8", Clayton Fa'alolo. So they did have a chat after that try was scored. Seems that he's going to be powering on, even though he looks like he's in a world of pain.
0: And when you say take nothing away from the kick, Matthew, it was a beautifully weighted kick from Jamal Fogarty.
1: Oh, it was perfect. But did you see how high he got in the air there?
0: He's got the ladder out there, I think, to climb above Greg Marju. That is an outstanding take from Jason Saab. It is just about all she wrote. Manly 38, Newcastle 24, less than 10 to go.
1: Did you say the lotto word? Because everyone's leaving. Look.
0: Well, if they want to put their numbers in a row and shout out whatever they want to shout out down at the hall, then that's up to them. As Fogarty from the touchline waved away across the face. So he's missed his last two. He's 6 from 8 this afternoon. 0467920222. Tom from Lutwich, as discussed previously, a football isn't an oblong, it's an ovoid. An oblong is a rectangle or square. You'd reckon a former teacher would know this, Matthew.
1: Well, I'm not going to argue the point. It's my definition.
0: Yes.
1: Of a plastic ball called an oblong.
0: I don't think it's plastic. I think it's sort of some

0: sort of PVC canvas. Or I don't think it's canvas. I'm not sure.
1: It feels canvasy.
0: I don't think canvas would work as a rugby league ball. I think it's a bit too porous to hold air. Anyway, we're going into scientific territory here, and Lehi Hopewadi takes the catch 30 away from his own goal line, and he will be tackled about 38 away from his own goal line in centre field. They're certainly not leather anymore like they used to be in your day, Matthew. Right hand side. Oh, I remember them when I was a child as well. It's not that long ago, Matt. I remember you playing with the PVC balls with the Torpedoes in 92, 93.
2: They were plastic.
0: Were they?
2: Yeah.
0: Early stage PVC ones. Okay.
2: So were the Torps.
0: The left-hand side, one off the ruck. Here goes Nathan Brown, 37 away from Newcastle's line. 9 minutes to go. Simpkin dummy half. Right-hand side, he goes for Fogarty. And Fogarty's 31 away on the final play. Gets up and plays it for Simpkin. Short right-hand side, he goes for Wakeham. Running on the way through is Tom Trbojevic, but it's a good take from Ponga. Two of the best fullbacks in the world went up for that one. And Ponga gets one over Tom there. Takes the tackle centimetres away from his own goal line. Here's Marju. Five Manly players bundle him to the floor. Only two away from the goal line. Gets up, plays it. They come out of their own area. They're still only seven away from the goal line, Newcastle. It's already play three. And now trying to find a way through is Lockie Crouch. Takes the tackle 15 away from his line. Scooting out of dummy half is Harrison Graham. It goes to Croker, then Sandon Smith. Ponga loses the ball under pressure from Hopewadi, who's going to race away and put his hand on the ball in the in goal. And I'm going to say score a try. They might just have a look at the contact.
3: On-field ruling, we've got no try coming into tackle zero. Just confirm it's not just his head.
4: Wait, knock on by Newcastle first?
0: It'll be a Kalen Ponga knock on first, but they're going to have a look to see if this came off Lehi Hopewadi's head or his hand. As he runs through here. Matthew, let's have a look at this one.
5: Aspects of play up until this
0: certainly
5: point.
0: A knock on from Kalen.
2: I'm saying it's a try.
0: Well, I thought so too.
2: Because it hits him square in the melon.
5: They were just making sure it only comes off Lehi's head.
0: That is what they call a falcon.
5: Clearly off the forehead of Lehi. We're playing on at this point.
0: It goes nowhere near his hands. This is a try. Lehi scored a header for Manly, but he's going to get four for it, not just one. It sits up beautifully. He puts his hand on it in the in goal. It's a try.
5: We have a decision.
0: Manly leading 42-24 with a kick to come right in front of you, Bridget Murphy, touchline.
6: Yeah, that just twists the dagger in for Newcastle fans here at Hunter Stadium. Definitely a try. It goes up in green on the big screen, and you can hear the protest from the fans behind us.
2: Well, the fans may not be happy. They're certainly exiting, but I guess you create your own luck. And Lehi Hopewadi was right there on the scene. Kalen Ponga knocks the ball forward, hits him straight in the prefrontal cortex, I'll say. In the forehead. Well, how about that? I just was trying to do the school teacher thing, that's all.
0: Well, we're getting plenty of texts regarding the shape of a football, you'll be pleased to know.
2: The oblong did sit up perfectly for Lehi Hopewadi.
0: Phil from the Gong says it's oval-shaped. Yep, we'll agree with that one. Is Matthew thinking of an ellipse, says Paul. Listening from the moon. What shape is the moon? Tom, thank you. Appreciate your text message. As we know, it's the bladder that matters. Thank you very much for that one. 10 in from the Western touchline. With 7.5 to go, we're all getting a bit silly in round 25 of the NRL. It's been a long season. And this is another high-scoring game, isn't it? Almost 70 points, 66 points between these two sides. So, no, 76 points. Hang on, the scoreboard's having a bit of a doo-dah here. It's 66 points.
2: Just relax. There's another kick to come.
0: Well, they had Newcastle 34, and they've just taken 10 off Newcastle. As Fogarty moves in and strikes this one, he makes no mistake, adds the extras, and it is Manly 44 leading Newcastle 24. So I try to find my chair with 6 minutes 57 to go. NRLW, the Raiders leading the Bulldogs 44-0. New South Wales Cup, North Sydney leading Newtown 30-28. Canberra 46. Leading Parramatta 16. Women's Premiership New South Wales, Penrith 34, Illawarra 12. Queensland Cup, Dolphins 6, Tweed 0, and Brisbane Tigers 6, Burley 6. Queensland Women's Premiership second half, Devils 24, Jets 8. Sunshine Coast 28, Tweed 0. And first half, Toowoomba 10, leading Mackay 6. In the crowd, Fletcher Hunt's got it from the kickoff for Newcastle. The short kick, he's taken it 15 away from the halfway line. And they'll get 6 again because Folletti was a bit too slow to get up. Matt Croker gets the ball away to Trey Mooney. And Mooney's tackled 22 away from the line. Australia 4 for 100. 118, leading Bangladesh by 54 on day one of the second test. Left-hand side, Sharp gets the ball away to Hopwood. He was tackled late after he got the pass away, and Newcastle will get the penalty 20 away from Manly's goal line. Sharp stayed on the deck here. I think he's probably going to be okay, but he was certainly whacked after he got rid of the ball there, 20 away from the line. They're going to take the quick tap with 6 minutes to go after he got heavy contact there on the way through to Fletcher Sharp. So Newcastle start this set again. 15 away from Manly's line centre field. Now get up and play the ball through Hopwood. Right-hand side, Smith. Here's Ponga. Quickly out of the line was Folletti. Geez, he's been impressive, Josh Folletti. That's a really good tackle after three tries as well on Kalen Ponga getting up and playing the ball. Right-hand side, and they've lost. That's a forward pass there to Jermaine McEwen. Sloppy stuff from Newcastle. They want to get this out of their game as they head into the finals. Look at the high fives from Manly. The relief on this team after six straight losses. Tom Trbojevic is punching the air. He's that excited. They lead 44-24 with 5.5 to go, Matthew.
2: Yeah, well, the crowd are pretty disappointed with the home team here, albeit that they felt there was a couple of forward passes that may have been let go earlier in the day. But the other thing I want to acknowledge is, you know, this is an old boys' day, and showing up and putting in, we saw that Newcastle are a lot better than what we're witnessing here today, and they've got such a good lineup. They'll be very disappointed with this performance.
0: Good question here. What shape is Lehi Hopewadi's head, which could give us an insight into the shape of the ball? Thank you for the text message. Manly have the ball 23 away from the line. Left-hand side they go to Ben Trbojevic. Up over the 30. Takes the tackle 20 in from the western touchline. You get up and play the ball for Simkin. Simkin goes open side right for Nathan Brown, and Brown takes the tackle 10 short of the halfway line. The Manly front rower, who is heading off next season off contract, of course, playing his 50th game for Manly last week. He'll 200th in the NRL next week. It'll be a big game for Nathan Brown next week. Folletti's got the ball on halfway now. Brown through the hands, gets it away to Fogarty, and Fogarty is eight inside Newcastle territory on the last. Simkin waiting for it at dummy half. He goes short right-hand side where Tom Trbojevic is kicking to the touchline. It might have come off a Newcastle player, but it wasn't played at. And Newcastle are going to get the ball 30 away from their own goal line. 4 minutes to go. Manly 44, Newcastle 24. Touchline, Bridget Murphy.
6: Well, yeah, the crowd in the Andrew Johns stand on the eastern edge is really starting to thin out here. The hills are starting to thin out. I think that's a pretty big assessment of what the fans have made of this game for Newcastle.
0: Good news for the car park, at least here in Newcastle, as they play the ball. The Knights 13 short of halfway. Oh, Sharp is absolutely whacked by Olakau'atu. Homole says, I've got you, Sharpie. And he puts him on the deck. Left-hand side, Newcastle go. Full credit to Fletcher. He got back on his feet. Kant plays the ball 8 short of halfway. Through the hands of Croker. Right-hand side, Sand and Smith. Here's Fletcher Hunt. Now Dom Young kicking. He's been taken out by Tom Trbojevic, who's going to have to go to the bin. This will be a Newcastle penalty. And Tom Trbojevic will certainly have to end this game off the field. Newcastle get the penalty 23 away from their Manly goal line with 3 to go.
2: Well, Tom, I think he's almost surrendered to the sin bin. He's got himself. No, he's going to sneak back on.
0: He was halfway up the tunnel there, Tom Trbojevic, and he's come back on the field now. 3 to go, Manly 44, Newcastle 24, and it looks like that's always all it's going to be, Matthew.
2: Wow, that was extremely late contact. It wasn't vicious contact, but I'm absolutely flabbergasted by that non-call.
0: Dom Young is one of the fastest players in the world. He put a kick through. I'm not saying he would have scored a try, but Tom Trbojevic has come over 3 minutes late and put him into touch, and he stayed on the field. 2 minutes 50 to go. Manly 44, Newcastle 24. The Knights get six again. They play the ball. They go to the right-hand side. Jermaine McEwen running out of space, so he goes back left. Hopwood has it. Gets it away to Croker. Goes through the middle, and Matt Croker takes the tackle 12 away from the line centre field. Graham dummy half coming back right. Trey Mooney gets it away to Sandon Smith. The pass out the back is knocked down by Lehi Hopewadi. He's waiting for Newcastle to pick it up. He's just trying to waste some time there. Now he does pick the ball up. Newcastle get a scrum feed 20 away from Manly's goal line with 2 minutes 20 seconds left, Matthew Elliott.
2: Well, Lehi Hopewadi sticks his hand out. If he could have knocked that up slightly, you know what the result would have been. I would have loved to have seen someone try to chase him down, because he would have been in the clear. But the Knights get a scrum in the middle of the field, 15 metres out. Can they get across the stripe? for the fans that have hung in here to the very end.
0: I'll tell you what, the Knights would have needed the horse to come out and try to chase Lehi Hopewadi down there, because it would have been the only one with any chance of getting to him. Bradman Best, 10 away from Manly's line. A minute 50 to go. He'll get up and play the ball. They'll come open side right. Fletcher Sharp, they've got another set here. Sandon Smith, ball over the top to Dom Young. The touch judge could have scored there because it's pretty much gone almost into the touchy's bread basket. Straight over the touch line. Manly will get a scrum feed, 25 away from their own goal line. In fact, it'll be a changeover because it's been passed into touch. And there's a minute 30 to go, and Manly are happy just to slow things down here. They're pretending that they don't really know what's going on, and they're happy to take as much time as they can to see this clock wind down, 44-24. And Tom Trbojevic does get an early mark. He's on the bench. Now let's go down to the touchline, Bridget Murphy.
6: Yeah, I was waiting to see if they would take Tom Trbojevic off just to preserve his health, because while he's been spectacular in the second half, of course, in the first half, he did have a few concerns. So he's getting a bit of a rest up earlier than expected.
0: Canberra 44, Bulldogs 0 in NRLW. Of course, next we're off to Stadium Australia. South Sydney up against the Warriors with Andrew Moore, Luke Lewis and Michael Carrianis here on NRL Saturday on ABC Sport. And then later on this evening, the Dragons taking on the Bulldogs at the Footy Stadium with Brett Sprigg, Dean Halitau and Kiana Takarangi on the call tonight. So three big games here on NRL Saturday. Manly had the ball with 35 seconds to go. Ben Trbojevic takes another carry here. He's been really impressive this afternoon, and he will take the tackle 9 inside Newcastle territory. Now he's asking the referee where the mark is, because he just wants to waste another few seconds. And Nathan Brown takes the hit up into Newcastle traffic, 33 away from the Knights line. Getting up and playing the ball slowly for Jake Simpkin. He's asking the referee questions again. 13 seconds to go. Final play. So Fogarty will go to the Skies. One final play if Newcastle can hold onto it through Marju. They do. And Marju gets the flick pass to Ponga, who has to go back into the in goal. Then he takes the surrender tackle as the siren sounds at Hunter Stadium. Newcastle's three-match winning streak is over. And so is Manly's six-game losing streak. The Sea Eagles, I think they came into this round with a 4% chance of making the finals. So you're saying there's a chance. They've won by 44 points to 24. We will have time, Bridge, for maybe one or two interviews. We've got 9 minutes before we head off to Stadium Australia. But Matthew, that was one of those games almost between two teams who couldn't make the eight. I know Newcastle will be in the finals, but there was a lot of ball thrown around and not too much in the way of defence.
2: Well, as soon as Newcastle got in front, what were they up, 18-6?
0: Yeah.
2: They took the foot off the accelerator. You could see that. That was plain to see. Justin Holbrook will be very disappointed. He's not disappointed in the ability of his team, but the mentality of his team and the mindset today. That's why they didn't compete for this game. That's why they conceded so many points today.
0: Now, the Dom Young sin binning had a huge part to play in this game. Bridget is just about, yeah, we'll go down to Bridge now.
6: Yes, I'm here with Ben Trbojevic from Manly. Well, how's that feel? Snap that little mini losing streak. Must feel pretty good.
1: Yeah, obviously, we've been under the pump the last month and a half, and six losses in a row. It's not our standard, and we knew we had to come out here and perform, and Newcastle is such a quality side, and yeah, I think we really showed fight today and got the win.
6: We were saying on the call that at moments it felt like you should have been out there playing halfback, getting kicks in and things like that. Did it feel like you were kind of playing a bit more of a fluid game?
1: Yeah, I just backed myself. Obviously, I've been out for a few weeks with concussion, which has been disappointing, but I just wanted to get back and play my footy, and I felt like I did that today, and I'm just really happy with the win.
6: The brother back as well at fullback. What can you say about his return, of course? You know, he seemed a bit ginger in that first half, but got the swing in the second half.
1: Yeah, we're a better team when he's at fullback, and yeah, he had a quality return. Obviously, he's been disappointed with injuries, but I've never seen a player work so hard, and yeah, I'm really proud of him and just happy we won.
6: And going into finals, of course, you know, trying to push into that finals group, this victory must give you a bit of a sigh of relief in terms of getting a little bit closer.
1: Yeah, obviously, we're just focusing 1 week at a time. Obviously, we've had a disappointing month and a half, and yeah, we'll just keep playing footy. We just want to win and finish the year off well. And if we make finals, we make it. But yeah, we just want to finish our year strong.
6: Well, enjoy the win. Thanks for talking to ABC Sport.
1: Thank you. Thanks, sir.
0: Yeah, thanks, Bridge. Thanks, Ben Trbojevic. Probably time for one more as we're waiting for Bridge. Let's go through our ABC player. Maybe not just yet. Manly, 26 equal with the Bulldogs, but still four behind North Queensland as we get back down to Bridge.
6: You're here with Bradman Best from the Newcastle Knights. Well, Braddy, obviously not the result you would have wanted on Old Boys Day. A lot to reflect on from that game.
7: Yeah, disappointing. You know, it was a massive day for the club. I thought we our first 20 was good. We had them on the ropes there and just ill discipline. And then obviously when Domi went off, we weren't strong enough. Obviously when that happens, we need to dig deep and we let ourselves down there.
6: Fletcher Hunt, you know, there's a lot of pressure on him at the moment, of course, covering for Dane Gagai, and then also to lose Dom Young as well. It seems to be a lot of pressure on him. What can you say about how he's responded to all that pressure that's on him?
7: Yeah, obviously he's got a big role, but, you know, when he stepped up, he's been killing it. Obviously today, Dommy went down and he's working extra hard. I thought he handled it really well. He scored 2 tries today, credit to him.
6: There were goals for the top 4. That's obviously very hard now, losing this one. How do you think you guys will approach this next round, which will be your last game before Dubai?
7: Yeah, we need to go back to the drawing board. Connect up as a team. Obviously, review that game, see where we went wrong. It's an easy fix. I think, Warriors, they're going to be a hard team over there, obviously. And for us, it's just about getting our prep right, getting our mindset right. And, we'll be right.
6: Well, onward and upward. Thanks for talking to ABC Sport.
7: No worries. Thank you.
8: Thanks, Bridge, and thanks to Bradman Best as well. Bridge, well done. You are dismissed. You can make your way back up into the commentary. I was going to say into the warm, but it's quite a nice afternoon in Newcastle. Matthew Elliott, your ABC Player of the Year points.
2: I'll go to from 1 to 3. So Tom Trbojevic, in his return game, he ran 154 metres, comes up with 2 try assists, but his second half, I wouldn't have given him a point.
8: Yeah.
2: For his first half, but his second half, you could just see the confidence grow, and he had a major impact on the result there and how convincing their win was. 2 points, you can't score a hat-trick wearing number 18. You come off the bench wearing number 18 and you score a hat-trick. So Josh Folletti, he gets my 3 points. You just can't ignore that. Sorry, 2 points.
8: I was going to say.
2: 2 points. Yeah, he's got 3 tries.
8: Yes, indeed. Yeah.
2: And 3 points to Ben Trbojevic. I just thought, yeah, you look at his numbers statistically and they're not amazing, but his performance was amazing. You know, break runs, you know, tries, putting tries on. His defensive play was unreal. He didn't leak one defensive miss. I thought he was outstanding.
8: Yeah, his impact in the game. Every time he touched the ball, he came up with something. He was really impressive, wasn't he, Ben Trbojevic? And you're right with Turbo. Bridget touched on it after halftime as well. He picked up maybe a little ankle injury in the first half, of course, coming back from the hamstring. But second half, he was a completely different player. It was a really Tom Trbojevic of old performance in that second half.
2: Yeah, and I'm not acknowledging his first half. He got out of dummy half and put a try on with a beautiful pass. You know, you could just see his confidence grow in that second half, and that made a massive difference.
8: Thank you to Riverina Rooster, winners in Group 9, Tamora, Wagga Kangaroos, and Junie Diesels. Thank you very much for that. Yeah, 3 of the 4 away teams have won thus far this weekend, says Ross in Brisbane. Thank you very much. 0467 920 222. Around the grounds, NRLW, Canberra 48, leading Canterbury 4. In New South Wales Cup, there's been wins for Newtown and Canberra, and a win in the New South Wales Women's Premiership for Penrith. In Queensland Cup, halftime, Redcliffe leading Tweed 12-8. First half, Burley leading Brisbane Tigers 12-10. In the Queensland Women's Premiership, the Devils leading the Jets 24-8. Sunshine Coast 40 leading Tweed 0. And first half, Toowoomba 14 leading Mackay 6. Second quarter in the AFL, Western Bulldogs leading Melbourne 34-21. And in the cricket, Australia 7 for 146 late in that third session on day one. With an 82-run lead over Bangladesh, who were dismissed for 64. Here at Hunter Stadium, the Newcastle Knights ran out to an 18-6 lead after Manly scored the first try through Clayton Farlolo. Fletcher Hunt, Greg Marju and Dom Young all scored in 13 minutes. But then we saw Caleb Navale score and Dom Young go to the sin bin. And Manly, 3 tries in 8 minutes before halftime, gave them a 24-18 lead at halftime. Second half, it was pretty much one-way traffic with the Seagulls. Josh Folletti ended up with a hat-trick either side of halftime. Ruben Garrick, Jason Saab and Lehi Hopewadi all scoring. Fletcher Hunt, the only try of the second half for Newcastle. Manly kicking 6 from 8 through Jamal Fogarty. Sandon Smith 4 from 5 for Newcastle. Dom Young ended up in the sin bin. 1 of 3 Newcastle players on report alongside Jermaine McEwen and Tyson Frizzell. Brandon Wakem was on report for the Manly Warringah Seagulls in front of 24,537. Matthew Elliott, some final thoughts.
2: I would like like to make one observation of a player I didn't recognise, and that was Caleb Navale.
8: Yep.
2: I thought he was by far the Manly's best middle, and you could see how badly missed he was. But the last thing I'd like to say, didn't we see some entertaining footy today? We can sit there and talk about what players did wrong and their mindset, but we got a gift in just the execution of attacking play today.
8: Oh, it was just so much fun watching the ball get thrown around, both sides going from left to right to left again, and really entertaining. Unfortunately for the Newcastle fans, they were streaming out of Hunter Stadium early. They are still in sixth place on the competition ladder, despite that three-game winning run ending, and Manly mathematically a chance, but South Sydney have to lose all of their games on the run in, the Cowboys as well, and maybe even the Bulldogs slipping up for Manly to be any hope of making the finals. The Sea Eagles have St. George Illawarra next week, but then they have to go to New Zealand to finish the season. So it's finished 44 points to 24 at Hunter Stadium. Thank you, Matthew Elliott.
2: It was an absolute pleasure, Glenn.
8: Thank you, Bridget Murphy on the sideline. Thank you to Dennis Carnahan for making the trip up the M1 here to Hunter Stadium. And thank you to Adam Jones in the studio as well. That's it from us at Hunter Stadium. Andrew Moore at Stadium Australia, it's all yours.
9: Glenn, Matthew and Bridget, thank you very much. Yeah, here for a big clash between South Sydney and the Warriors. We have the Rabbitohs warming up to our right in the shadows down at the southern end of the ground. And a big game against the third place Warriors. Team news is through. No changes to the Rabbitohs, and watch out for the King. Alex Johnston, 18 tries in his last 12 games at this venue. The only change comes for the Warriors. Centre Ali Liatau goes back to the bench. Adam Pompey to start in jersey number 18. And replacing Morgan Gannon on the Warriors bench will be Jet Cleary in jersey 21. And at the 5'8 for the Warriors, bearing in mind the injuries to the likes of Tanner Boyd and Tamati Martin and now Luke Metcalf, it's Luke Hansen, 22 years of age, second game. He's a Sydney boy, he's a Glenmore Park junior. And he'll be at 5'8 in the halves alongside Chanel Harris-Tavita. Referee Todd Smith with Grant Atkins in the bunker. Crowd is starting to build. There'll be 10 or 12,000 in the house. And at 7.30 tonight, we've got St. George Illawarra playing Canterbury Bankstown at the Sydney Football Stadium. Referee there will be Liam Kennedy with Chris Butler in the bunker. Luke Lewis is sitting alongside me as always. Louie, good afternoon to you. We're long-awaited game, this one. We've been looking forward to this all week.
10: It absolutely felt like it's been waiting for a while now. But what a great win earlier there from Manly up there in Newcastle. Yeah. So well done to the Manly side and their fans. But you're looking forward to this one. I just hope they turn the lights on sooner rather than later, because it looks very dark out there at
9: Doesn't
10: the moment.
9: It?
10: And now while the South Sydney Rabbitohs are warming up, but it should be a good game of footy. South are looking to continue getting their wins and trying to fight for that top eight, make sure they stay up there, which I think they will now. But you want to make sure you win it every game going into the back end of the season. Obviously, the Warriors, they've been, for me, the team to beat. They've been unbelievable to watch. I can't wait to watch them in real life. But they are going to miss, obviously, their half. But Luke Hansen gets an opportunity to step up. So can't wait to see how he's going to go this afternoon.
9: Incidentally, in this between game show, with kickoff not till 5.30, we're going to speak to an absolute legend of rugby league, Penrith's great Royce Simmons, who's been fighting dementia over the last five, 6 years now. And Royce's big walk is on again, and it starts on Monday. So we'll get the details from Royce very, very shortly. Michael Carrianis from the Daily and Sunday Telegraph is here. He'll be on the touchline for the game. He's between Louie and I at the moment, and he's been very, very busy in the last hour or so. Unfortunately, didn't get much of a shout during halftime of the previous game. Hello, Michael.
11: Hello, Andrew. Hello, Louie. Yeah, looking forward to this game. You look at this Warriors side, and there's an expectation, there's a confidence about them, but you know, a few things have gone against them. Obviously, Charles Nicol Klukstad suspended, Luke Metcalf injured again, and then Ali Latia heard it was wake up sick this morning, so he's been ruled out of the game, so that's forced another reshuffle.
9: Well, he's on the bench though.
11: Yeah, but he won't be.
9: Okay, interesting move. I suppose you've only got so many people that you've flown across
11: that have travelled.
9: Yeah. But Adam Pompey, again, this has been a feature of them all year. They've got people to fill in everywhere. It's amazing.
11: Yeah, they've done an amazing job, and you just fear that eventually it may catch up to them. But no, I think it's going to be a close game. I think the Warriors win, but I'm giving South Sydney a definite chance of getting the job done.
10: I was going to say, I just feel like the Warriors have just got depth everywhere. They really do. Like, they've got so many great young kids coming through. And every time they do get an injury, someone comes in and steps up. And we talk about the next man up mentality. these guys are epitomise that. So I can't wait to see how they're going to run out tonight. But I expect them to do some damage against the Bunnies tonight. I'm expecting a big win from them.
9: Yeah, I'm more like Michael. I think this is going to be a really good game of footy. At least I hope that's the case. MC, do you want to tell everyone what you've been doing in the last hour or so?
11: Yeah, just can we mention an AI company?
9: Yes. Yes.
11: Am I allowed? And just running through their thoughts of the ABC commentary team.

0: And it's been highly amusing. If we had a longer show, I'd be reading them out, but...
1: Yes.
0: Maybe...
1: Save that for the finals, maybe. We'll have a couple of long shifts there.
0: Yeah. Yeah, or when we're on summer.
1: Including, when you and Louie are doing Summer Mid-Dawns, you can go have at it. But when you asked this chat thing, AI, to rate the people who should replace me for a new regime...
0: Yes.
1: You seated fifth.
0: Yeah, I was a bit disappointed in that.
1: Yeah. You're well down the list. That must have been disappointing. 0467 920 222 to send an SMS. And what about the cricket? Australia, 8 for 148. And if you just tuned in thinking, God, that's a shocking day, not as bad as you think because Bangladesh was bowled out for 64. Mitchell Stark took 6 for 12. Didn't realise he'd be batting before stumps on day one, I'm sure, and he's already out. Matt Renshaw went for 8, Travis Head 22, Marnus Labuschagne 4, Steve Smith 42, Alex Carey 5, Bo Webster a first ball duck, Pat Cummins a second ball duck, and Mitchell Stark out for 1 now. 8 for 151. Cameron Green after 100 in Darwin is not out, 45. Nathan Lyon on 2, Josh Hazlewood the only one to come, and Shorful Islam for Bangladesh, 10 overs, 6 for 34. The left-arm orthodox spinner, Shorful Islam. Oh, no, that might have been... Shorful Islam's a left-arm quick bowler. That's right, the 25-year-old with a six-wicket haul, thus 6 for 34 off 10. You're with Luke Lewis, Michael Carayannis, I'm Andrew Moore. Elsewhere around the grounds, we can update things for you. And the NRLW, Canberra, completed a 48-4 thrashing of Canterbury Bankstown. 48 points to 4 for the Canberra Raiders. That's a very handy win for them. Remember, they inflicted Brisbane's first loss of the season a few weeks ago, the Canberra Raiders. And they're one of the actual really good teams in the NRLW. And that win takes them to 10 points. And they're well poised inside the top 6. And Canterbury stay on 6 points, 2 points outside the top 8 earlier. West Tigers 27 defeated Newcastle 26. Jersey Flegg today. St George Illawarra 46 defeated Canterbury Bankstown 16. South 40 over the Warriors 38. Parramatta 30 defeated Canberra 20. New South Wales Cup. Manly Warringah 40 beat Newcastle 12. Canterbury Bankstown thrashed St George Illawarra 40 points to 10. The Warriors 38 beat South Sydney 12. Newtown won the Frank Hyde Shield at Henson Park, coming from behind to defeat North Sydney, 40 points to 30, while Canberra has thrashed Parramatta 50 to 22 in the New South Wales Women's Rugby League. It was a win for West over Mounties, 14-12. South 32 beat St George 16. Central Coast Roosters 52 over Canterbury Bankstown 20. Penrith 34 beat Illawarra 12. Now in the Queensland Cup, second half, Dolphins 12 leading Tweed Seagulls 8. The Burley Bears leading Brisbane Tigers at halftime, 12 points to 10. Just getting underway, no score between Central Queensland and Northern Pride. No score between Sunshine Coast and PNG Hunters. No score between the North Devils and the Ipswich Jets. In the Queensland women's competition, Brisbane Tigers 18 defeated Burley 12. Northern Pride 18 over Central Queensland 14. North Devils have now beaten Ipswich 34-14. Sunshine Coast 44 beat Tweed Seagulls 0. And currently second half, Western Clydesdales 14, leading the Mackay Cutters 10. In the AFL, Western Bulldogs 40, leading Melbourne 21. MC was explaining to me before that the both teams are in the finals. Melbourne's currently fifth and could go to fourth with a win. The Bulldogs are ninth, could go to eighth, but that won't make much difference next week when the wildcard situation begins. And in the cricket, Australia 8 for 151, leading Bangladesh by 87. Australia has lost 4 for 2. You're with Luke Lewis, Michael Carayannis. I'm Andrew Moore here at Stadium Australia on this beautiful day. Gosh, it's been absolutely spectacular. Peaked at about 23 degrees. It'll be 16, 17 degrees throughout this game. And I wonder what the weather will be like next week because Roy Simmons, Royce's big walk, back in 2022 was the first one. He trekked 300 Ks from Goolagong to Penrith and raised, you know, plenty of money for dementia research and awareness. And it's now become an annual movement. The 2026 edition of the Big Walk will honour late Panthers great John Farager. And we'll get Royce here to explain that because I believe on Monday it starts from Farager's hometown. Roy Simmons,

0: has really turned his personal battle to against dementia to find a cure for it. And he's been obsessed over the last 5 years by trying to do just that. He was always a great bloke, and now he's really doing his best for the community. He's on the line. G'day, Royce. How are you going?
1: Yeah, good afternoon. How's everyone?
0: Mate, we're all well. We love what you do. You must be a sucker for punishment, having another crack at it.
1: Yeah. Heading this year from Gilgandra, as you said. My old mate Johnny Farragut passed away about 12 months ago now, and me and him were, you know, best of mates, and so we thought we'd leave up there on a Johnny on Monday. Tonight we're up here just running a little thing where we're going to give all the money back tonight to the junior league up here. So we've got a bit of a function on up here tonight, but we've got old Crusher Cleal coming up tonight.
0: Oh, beautiful.
1: And Chimes Gillies, you know Chimes?
0: Yeah, of
1: He's
0: course.
1: Coming up tonight myself. I'm going to have a bit of a yak, and we've got heaps of putties to give away and so on and so on. And so we'll raise a good quid tonight and give that back to the junior league. Then Monday, start on the walk and finish it, leave Gill, and then go down through, Dubbo and Parts and Forbes and across the little town of Goolagong where I was brought up. Goolagong, and I wouldn't believe it, it's only about 300 people live there, and one other person who come from there was the great Barry Beef, who played for St George. So, yeah, it's amazing. And anyway, so we'll head on then and finish up at Cowra.
0: I'd find that a long drive. And you're there. How old are you now, Roycey?
1: I'm 67.
0: Yeah, okay. So just a pleasant stroll for 5 days. How many kilometres is that?
1: Oh, it's a bit more than 5 days. It's this one will be...
0: Oh, it finishes Friday the 4th of September. Sorry, yeah.
1: Yeah, so we're taking some back roads. We're taking some back roads because the main road gets pretty dangerous. So we're going to be in the back roads, which goes a bit further than if you were on the main road. So it'll be up around the 320K. I think the shortest day is about 21 hours. And I think the longest day is something like 33 hours. So it's all in between there.
2: Royce, congrats again, mate. You're doing a wonderful job year in, year out. You're a machine. Mate, how many people are walking this year with you?
1: Oh, well, there's about every day, there's about 3 people with me.
2: Oh, okay, and, so it just change every time, does it?
1: Yeah, change. Like they change every day. We've got Freddie Fittler's coming, and heaps of other players, and some guest speakers and that on the way as well at a couple of other functions we're having. But just let me have a quick look here. Walkers, Johnny Cross, Steve yep. Gillies, Brad War, there's Tony Butterfield, David Green, Cole Bentley, Glenn Nissen, James Grant, Jamie Kelso, Paul Dunn, Darren Bridge, Alan Wilson, Graham Jennings, James Maloney, and what about this? James Maloney and the Mayor of Parks. Lovely lady. You think she's going to learn a few words off?
2: I was about to say to you, Royce, I feel sorry for your ears on that day you're walking with James Maloney.
1: Oh, mate. Yeah, so... And then we've got Brad Fittler and Carl McNamara. Neil Payne, ex-jockey, a friend of mine from Cowra, rode lots of winners in Sydney. And Johnny Fernley. You all know Pig's Head McDonald.
2: Pig's Head.
1: I call him Pig's Head, not because he's good looking, neither, by the way.
0: It's
1: Warren
0: not normally
1: McDonald's
0: a rap.
1: Coming with, better known as Warren McDonald.
3: Yeah, gotcha. Yeah, Warren McDonald. Long time recruitment officer. What about the Panthers, Royce? Can they climb that mountain again this year?
1: Yeah, I've got no doubt they can. you know, a lot. I think a lot's going to be sorted out in the next, you know, well, next couple of weeks. You know, the players all come through state of origins and all that sort of stuff, and you know how they come through that period, how they recover. You know, the injuries they've got to get over, so on, so on, so on. So I think, you know, I think there's a bit to learn over the next week or two, but Penrith's just got that depth there. You know, one goes down, they can sort of bring another one to fill straight in. So, yeah, I've got no doubt they can.
0: I just got a text message, Royce, from Chris Hyington. The Hind Dog, who played over 330 NRL games, says, Roy Simmons, one of the best coaches I've ever had.
3: There you go.
0: Although one off, not
1: well,
0: the best,
1: he got 20 bucks.
0: I think he should come on the walk with you now.
1: Well, he would if he wasn't too hard at work, I suppose, with the Tigers, yeah.
0: Yeah, well, that's what he's now going to be saying anyway. But how are you doing, Royce? Every year we catch up with you and it seems like you're sharp as a tack and we've seen you physically enter grounds at the end of your walks and all of that sort of thing, or doing a lap at Penrith before they rip that joint down. How are you doing?
1: Not as good as... not as good as I was 12 months ago and not as good as I was 12 months before that. You know, like, example, tonight I'll be going to a, you know, going to a junior league function to try to raise some money and all that sort of stuff. I used to be able to jump up and speak for, you know, 40 minutes, you know, not miss a beat. Hopefully made one or two people laugh, most all funny, you know, rugby league stories, sports stories. I couldn't get up and tell you one story.
0: Really?
1: Give you one. No. No. Last time I tried to, I was halfway through, and I got messed up, and I had, thank God, believe it or not, I had an old front rower sitting close to me, and I said, do you know the rest of this? And he gave me the next three words, and off I went again.
0: See, that can be part of your act now.
1: It can be. Well, funny enough, it got the most laughs that day too.
0: There you go. And how do you find that manifests itself in your day-to-day life? How has that changed?
1: Oh, well, mate, it's a bit of a battle. When you're on your own, you get cranky, and you know, when I'm around other people, I try to control myself and do anything. But when you're on your own, you get frustrated, you're cranky with yourself, and all those sort of things. It's anyway, mate, we're not here to talk about that crap. We're here to try to raise a bit of money for my dementia. So what I'm saying is, if you're a Penrith fan, per family, if you could give me 20 bucks, that'd be great. Now, if you're anyone else in the competition, we'll accept a tenner off you.
0: Okay, so 20 bucks for Penrith supporting family, 10 bucks for anyone else. And you can go to the website. It's very easy. 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He's always been one of our favourites. Nice to chat to you, Royce. Good luck with the big walk starting on Monday. We'll be in touch.
1: Thanks, fellas. Stay in contact during the walk, please.
0: We will, mate, for sure and certain. Thanks, Royce.
2: Hey, mate.
0: Roy Simmons, champion. He was a great, great footballer for Penrith. He was a great player. He was man of the match in his first ever State of Origin game for New South Wales. Played for Australia. And we'll always remember when Penrith first won the premiership in 1991, his last game of rugby league. And he scored two tries and promised to have a beer with every single one of you. And as he said often, he's done it twice. Or did it twice. He's a great, great character. And Louis, as you well know, a really, truly great Panther.
2: Legend of a Panther. Would be, I suppose, when you think of Penrith, you think of Royce, definitely. He's a great human being. He played a massive role in my life. He's obviously, I've talked about it all the time, but he got me my first grade jersey. But, yeah, taught me a lot, especially when I was young, coming through, what it took to be a first grader. And, he's a genius out there. Everyone loves him. All the young guys still out there love him. So, look, he's doing an outstanding job, and he's just so well-known in the community. Everyone loves him in the community. So, doing an amazing job. But I love how he's just straight to the point, too. I love
0: it. Yeah, I know.
2: Let's get some money raised for him. So
0: he doesn't I mean, he puts himself forward because he's trying to raise money, but yep. the last, his least favourite topic is himself. But it's great to hear from Royce. And on the text line, Royce, what dignity. I hope he doesn't live alone. No, he does not. He's surrounded by family and a community that loves him like we do. Up the Seagulls, Big Wes says, nice away win, but maybe too little too late. There's no doubt about that, Wes, but a win's a win. 0467 920 222. Molly from Canberra says, looking forward to the call, boys, hoping for a big Warriors win. Good on you, Molly. Maury Lewin, MC, Grandmaster Wayno hasn't turned out his blokes to lose. They are here to win. We love Wayno, apart from the Wally incident. Derek and Anne from Howard in Queensland.
2: What's the Wally incident?
0: I assume from when he got rid of Wally Lewis from the Broncos. That's a long time ago. Guys, is this Jets' first NRL game?
3: It would be.
0: But Jack Cleary, if he plays, yeah. Yep. With Perth and PNG joining the comp, surely they would have impact in regards to travel time and fatigue management, says Mark in Townsville.
2: Nope. I don't think so. I think, obviously it would be the same as normal, but they won't do the big trips where they might have to go to Perth and then go to, it's the longer trips. But I reckon it's going to be tough for them no matter what. I don't think there's any way around it.
0: Mitch says, who finished first to take over the regime, Andrew? I can't remember. Who did finish first?
3: I think it was Spriggy.
0: Right. And you finished fifth.
3: Yeah.
0: You're deep down disappointed by that, aren't you? Not even deep down. You're on the surface.
3: It won't be happening.
0: Right.
3: If Fenner's replacing you, it's me.
0: Well, you did.
3: Or when the time comes.
0: Well, you didn't seem to have any doubt that I'd be replaced in the next year or two, and it was going to be you.
3: Yes.
0: But according to AI.
3: Yes.
0: Not you.
3: Yeah, AI's clueless at times.
0: Yes. Well, you were heard to be saying, you're kidding yourself, AI. You don't have a clue, AI.
2: He could have did something like a little bit better with it. He could have asked the question on how to actually run the actual draw properly.
0: Oh, that would have been good. Come up with a schedule for next year.
2: Correct.
3: Remember Louis did that once? That was very exciting radio when Louis did that once.
2: Yeah, it got an excellent. It would have been perfect.
3: And then you stuffed it all up.
0: Oh, geez, you're brave.
3: I'm going downstairs.
0: Yes. Bye, Michael.
2: Don't leave your keys here, Ollie. You won't be getting home tonight.
0: 0467 920 222. Well, that's even worse than a run at me from Luke Lewis. In the Queensland Cup now, 12-all. Dolphins playing Tweed Seagulls. Burleigh at half-time leading Brisbane Tigers 12-10. Northern Pride has scored to lead Central Queensland 4-0. Sunshine Coast leading PNG Hunters 4-0. And Ipswich leading North Devils 6-0. Queensland Women's Rugby League 14-all between Mackay and the Western Clydesdales. AFL second quarter, Western Bulldogs 40 leading Melbourne 30. The cricket, Australia 8 for 157 now, leading Bangladesh by 93, who were bowled out earlier today for just 64. And the Australians 8 for 157. And if you missed our earlier chat, by the way, with Billy Walters, as always, he was extremely well-spoken. You'll be able to catch up later today on the ABC NRL Daily podcast feed. Just search for ABC NRL Daily wherever you get your podcasts or anytime on ABC Listen. And you can do that. That'll be up very, very soon, I have no doubt. You can keep the text coming between now and the time that we get underway here in about 8 minutes, 5:30. Listening to Roy Simmons, he might forget all those footy stories, but he's more lucid and present than a certain president of the USA, reckons Jeff. Regardless of what Royce is saying, maybe it's possible he needs to talk about what he's going through, because many others, including myself, are, and we do not know what we don't know. Maybe understanding what his deterioration looks like might and make us somehow feel okay. Yeah, that's up to every individual. I know what you're saying. And Royce is trying to raise money and awareness for this dreaded thing, dementia. But he hates talking about himself. He really, really does. Boys, and Michael, what's the latest with the possible origin format changes in 2028? Asked Paul from Wagga. He's on his way downstairs, Paul, but I'll ask him when he gets down there. 0467 920 222. 0467 920 222. Tomorrow we're on air from midday. Myself, Luke and Matthew Elliott will be at the Sydney Football Stadium. First game comes up at 2 o'clock. And that one is between Cronulla Sutherland and the Gold Coast at Robina Stadium. And then we'll call the 4 o'clock game between Sydney Roosters and West Tigers at the SFS. James Tedesco out once again for the Roosters. Cody Ramsey will play fullback. And at 6:15 tomorrow night, you'll hear the NRLW clash between Jada Taylor's Cronulla Sutherland Sharks and the Parramatta Eels. Both teams having very, very ordinary years. Only one win each. Not all that unexpected for Parramatta. Most unexpected for Cronulla Sutherland. So that game at Shark Park tomorrow night, you'll hear that with Declan Byrne and the team from 6:10 tomorrow. Well, we continue to gibber as well, where we'll be at the Sydney Football Stadium just in time for the AFL crowd to leave and head out to the car park. Steph says, shout out to my stepdad Cam and mum Trish for helping me move towns today. Listening to you guys driving home. Well, that's a big move, Steph, and it's very good of you, Cam, and you, Trish. So I hope you settle in quickly, Steph, and we appreciate you listening. Up Big Royce and up the Bunnies from Cow Dog. G'day, boys. Loving the coverage tonight. Nothing better than a Saturday night with a few beers, the footy on, and ABC in the background. Keep it up. 0467 920 222. Andrew Louie, is the tech person in charge of AI under your regime? Is he not? Asked Paul in Wollongong. Is the tech person in charge of AI under your regime? I don't know much about AI. It'll surprise you to know, Louie.
2: I don't know much about the regime.
0: Well, you're sticking with me, aren't you?
2: Yes, correct.
0: Yeah, we'll just crush the regime. Well, not crush the regime. Look, I don't want to crush anyone here apart from Michael. That's pretty much it. And he can run at you and we'll all be sweet.
2: Oh, that'll be fun.
0: 0467 920 222. South and the Warriors. We're only about 5 minutes away from kickoff. Louis, I know you're very, very high on the Warriors. More injuries or suspension for them. We mentioned the depth they have. But what are you looking to see out of South Sydney tonight?
2: Oh, look, I think South Sydney just competing for 80. The biggest thing with them is last time we caught them, they played a brilliant first 40 minutes, but their second 40 was really hard to watch. So
0: against Parramatta, right?
2: Against Parramatta, that's correct. But I want to see them play for 80 now. They're getting that little bit closer to, obviously, the semi-finals. They want to be there. They want to be thereabouts. It's important they start putting big minutes together of really nice football. So, for me, that's what I'll be looking out for.
0: Still no Latrelli's been out now for 11 weeks.
2: Been a long time, hasn't it?
0: Yeah.
2: When's he back?
0: Well, they were considering this week, but it's been put off for another week. He was named on an extended bench. But also, I think losing Ashton Ward's a big blow for them. Jaden Sullivan getting the start at halfback. But they don't have really a recognised goal kicker at all. The only player in their 19-man squad who's kicked a goal this year is Jaden Sullivan with one shaky kick. But he had settled into that halfback role, hadn't he, so well, Ashton Ward?
2: Yeah, he's been brilliant, Ashton Ward. I think he's kicking goal. I even think the way that he frees up Cody Walker is massive for him. So that's a big loss. But the other thing that spins me out is still Jai Gray on the bench. That's another one that blows my mind.
0: I know. It's the best player.
2: It's unbelievable.
0: And that's not a crack at Matt Dufty. He's been outstanding this year at fullback in the dozen games or so he's played. But every time Jai Gray plays, he's their best player.
2: Yeah, even if he plays on the wing.
0: Yep.
2: It's the amount of work he does. He finishes off. He's beautiful under the high ball. But, yeah, they still can't find a spot for him. I just find that crazy.
0: NRLW action underway at the Sydney Football Stadium, and North Queensland has scored first. The Cowboys leading St George Illawarra 4-0 in the NRLW. Earlier, Canberra thrashed Canterbury Bankstown, and that scoreline finished 48-4 to the Raiders. West Tigers 27 beat Newcastle 6. In fact, the Cowboys have scored again. 10 minutes in, they lead by 10-0. Tries to Jasmine Peters and Charlize Lloyd-Phillips. So two tries in the opening 7 minutes, and Rosie Kelly one goal from two attempts. So a wonderful start there for the Cowboys. 10-0 leading St George Illawarra at the Sydney Football Stadium. They hadn't won a game, the Cowboys, and now I believe they've won two in a row and certainly on track early for a third straight victory. So we'll keep you up to date with that and all the other sport that's going on around the grounds. Which is the cricket score late on day one? And it still says they're 8 for 157, Australia, but that's not correct either. So it's 8 for 164. So that's a lead of exactly 100. Nathan Lyon on 10. And on 50, Cameron Green. 50 from 80 deliveries. 8 for 164, leading by an even 100. Roy Asatasi, former front rower for South and for Canterbury Bankstown, is here. He's going to ring the legacy bell here at Stadium Australia as the players take the field very, very shortly. Having a look around the crowd, MC will have a better view of that. I reckon we're at the 15 to 20,000 mark. Michael, you're down there. I can see you now, MC. What do you reckon about the crowd? down there?
3: Yeah, Andrew, I'd say around that 20,000 mark. There's a fair few people behind you as well, which is always

0: 5'8", Luke Hansen. Halfback, Chanel Harris-DeVita, lock Aaron Clark. Second rowers, Jacob Laban and Kurt Capewell. Front rowers, Mitch Barnett and James Fisher-Harris. Hooker, Wade Egan, and the bench, Sam Healy. Tanis Dow-Smith, Dimitri Vaimonga, Eddie Iramaya Tuava, Ali Leah Tower, and Jet Cleary. Yeah, Nathan's younger brother. And the coach, Andrew Webster, in his 100th NRL game. Here come the Rabbitohs. Fullback Matt Duffy. Wingers Alex Johnston and Campbell Graham. Centres Talis Duncan and Jack Whiten. 5'8" Cody Walker. Halfback Jaden Sullivan. The lock, Cam Murray, the captain. Second rowers are Ewan Aitken and David Fifita. Front rowers Keon Colomatungi and Tevita Totola. Hooker Brandon Smith. The bench, Jai Gray, Lockie Hubner, Sean Kepi, Liam LeBlanc, Peter Marmazelis and Edward Corsi. Coach Wayne Bennett. The referee, Todd Smith. Touch judges Casey Badger and Drew Ultram with Grant Atkins in the bunker. So the Warriors running right to left to kick off defending the southern end of Stadium Australia. And South Sydney will get first use of the footy. NRL Saturday here on ABC Sport with Luke Lewis, Michael Carayannis. I'm Andrew Moore. A big win for Manly Warringah over Newcastle, 44-24 at Hunter Stadium. Tane Tuipeke gets us underway and the kickoff lands a metre out from the line for Jaden Sullivan. He passes it left to Tevita Totola, runs into Fisher, Harris and Capewell. Tackled 12 out from his own line, plays the ball to Smith, goes left to Colomatungi, spins through Clark, into the defence now. He's going to be taken by Laban and Egan. 22 out from the south line, centre field, northern end, play to Smith. He sends the ball left edge to Ewan Aitken. He's going to be caught 29 out from his own line, centre field. Fisher, Harris, Laban and Barnett were there. Now to the right it comes to Murray. He's felled 14 metres short of halfway. Opening set of the night. Played to Smith. He works the ball right edge. David Fifita on the charge. He bounced through Laban. Taken now though by Barnett. Four short of halfway on the last. Kick downfield from Cody Walker. Down to Tuipeke in the southwest corner with the catch. 12 out from his own goal line. Returns it to the chase and push back 20 out from his own line. Jack Whiten was one of three chasers there with Sullivan and Totola. Now they play it and it comes open side right to Halasima. He's floored, 22 out from his own line. No score after the opening minute and a bit. Ball played to the dummy half. Harris Tevita goes right to Watney Zalesniak and Dallin's caught. 29 out from his own line, plays it. They spin it to the right edge this time. Way to Adam Pompey, tackled 11 short of halfway. 20 in from touch eastern side, Egan. He goes left this time to Fisher Harris. Caught centre field, two short of halfway. The Warriors captain by Smith, played on the last. Kick from Harris to Vita, down to the northwest corner. Campbell Graham under it with the catch. 6 metres out from his own goal line, returns it over the 10 into Barnett. And his tremendous chase from he and Clark, and he's shoved back 10 out from his own line. A minute 45 gone, Luke Lewis. No score.
1: No score, but great start by both sides. I thought South Sydney, they did a really good job getting out of their own end. They got up over halfway with a nice kick and a great kick chase, and the same here by the Warriors. The Warriors love, they complete high. They love to shift over to their left edge. They like to kick long and deep and get that kick chase right. So good start.
0: Duffy plays it. They spin it from right to left. Murray got the ball away. Sullivan. Then he linked up with support. Walker to Talis Duncan. He beat 1-2. Now he's floored. Tuipeke over the top. 10 metres in Warriors territory. Played to Sullivan. They work it to the right. It's South Sydney on the attack. Fifita charged through, but he's caught. 28 out from the goal line. Plays the ball now to White. And a long ball on the last. Goes left to Walker. Runs at the defence. Puts through a little stab kick. Watney Zalesniak gets down low. And with the bounce, clutches it to his chest. And he's tackled 9 out from his own line, but a really good set that time coming from the South Sydney Rabbitohs. Now Pompey, he's caught 17 out from his own line, centre field. 2 minutes 45 gone. No score here at Stadium Australia. Kurt Capewell on the left edge with a hitter. He's taken 27 out from his own line by Fifita. Now they work it right to Barnett. Mitch Barnett standing. 33 out from his own line. Play to Wigan. Short ball right to Clark. Good run. But he's floored, 7 short of halfway, bringing up the last as it comes from Egan, left to Harris Tevita. Pokes the kick down to Campbell Graham in that northwest corner again with a catch. 11 out from his own line, drifts across field, straightens into Barnett, tackled. 22 out from his own line, 3 minutes 20 gone, no score. Let's check in on the touchline, Michael Carayannis.
2: Yeah, beautiful conditions down here for a game of footy between two high-calibre sides, and they've started fast. The intensity is on here as Matt Duffy spills the ball.
0: Yeah, dived on by the Warriors. MC, only 35 out from the South Sydney goal line. First mistake of the night goes to Duffy. The ball played to Capewell. Send it right to Barnett. Strolled through one. Now caught 29 out from the goal.

0: Line. Egan out of dummy half. Look to get a penalty, I fancy, or at least a set restart into the markers, but they were deemed onside. It was Murray, and the tackle completed 25 metres out from the goal line by Dufty, laid all over him. So it is a set restart here, coming to the Warriors, who are only 20 metres out from the goal line. No score early on. Warriors with it, Egan. Sends it left to Clark. Plays out the back. Hansen turns it on the inside to Capewell. Capewell caught 8 metres out from the goal line. Plays the ball to Egan. Sends it right to Clark. Short ball to Fisher. Harris turns his back on the defence but flung to the ground. 4 metres out from the goal line in front of the left upright. And that occasion was Ewan Aiken played to Egan. They send it to the right. Harris to Vita. Ball goes astray. Was it touched in flight? It was. Warriors dive on it. 14 out from the goal line. Another set. Hansen dived on it. It's played to Egan. Sends it right to Tua Peake. He goes on a skipping run. Left to right to left. And he's got nowhere to go. He's shut down. 10 out from the line. Nearly 5 gone. No score. Warriors attack. Egan sends it left. It comes away from Hansen to Barnett. Straightens. Great leg drive by Mitch Barnett. Finally put down 5 metres out from the goal line. Now Egan out of dummy half. Goes to the right to Clark. Double pumps it out the back to Luke Hansen. And he steps into the defence, but he's nailed 8 metres out from the goal line by Walker. Warriors still with it. Harris to Vita. Comes to the left to a Peake. Short ball away. Capewell. Defence is there. Put to the ground by Sullivan. 5 out from the goal line. Tried to play it. And milking for a penalty, told to get up, Egan. Short ball goes right and strolling over is James Fisher-Harris. Crash through them to score a rare try. James Fisher-Harris crosses for the Warriors. Only his third try of the year, 5.5 gone. And just like that, the Warriors lead South Sydney 4-0. Luke Lewis.
1: Yeah, this is just way too easy. I tell you, the Warriors did have South Sydney shot twice when they went to that right side, but then they just couldn't get the right passes out to the edges. They come back to the middle. Capewell actually gets a slow play the ball. And then Wade Egan out of dummy half. He's brilliant out of dummy half, Wade Egan. He does it week in, week out. He really sucks into the defence. He gets both guys looking straight inside at him. They forget about James Fisher-Harris. And this close to the line just barges into a beautiful hole and goes over pretty much untouched and scores the first try. What? 6 or 7 minutes into the half.
0: Down to the touchline, Michael Carrianis.
2: Yeah, that was all off the back of Wade Egan, that set. He really really looked dangerous. He was the most potent attacking option there. Whenever they shifted, they looked a little bit clunky, particularly on that right-hand side of the field with young Luke Hansen getting another opportunity to play in the halves. But Wade Egan looks like he's in a mood.
0: Now, they have been running a little short of goal kickers. It's not Chanel Harris-DeVita, but Tane Tuipiki. 11 metres out, few metres to the left of the post. 6.5 gone. Warriors 4, South Sydney 0. We'll update the other scores, including the cricket test, in a moment. It stumps on day one now in Darwin. Here's Tua Peake next to the post. Kicks the goal. Warriors 6, South Sydney 0 at Stadium Australia after 7 minutes. And earlier, Manly Warringah upset Newcastle 44-24 at Hunter Stadium. Yeah, this stumps on day one of the second men's cricket test in Mackay. And Australia 8 for 165, having bowled out Bangladesh for 64, with Cam Green not out on 51. NRLW, Cowboys are in again. They lead St George Illawarra 16-0. Queensland Cup, Dolphins 24, leading Tweed 12. Burley Bears 18, leading Brisbane Tigers 10. Northern Pride over Central Queensland 8-4. Sunshine Coast 20, leading the PNG Hunters 0. Ipswich 14, leading the North Devils 6. As Barnett returns the kickoff for the Warriors, caught 13 out from his own goal line. AFL halftime, Bulldogs 47 leading Melbourne 30, and AFLW Geelong 38 leading St Kilda 7. So now the Warriors with the first points away, 6-0 they lead. Laban plays it. Clark goes left to the try scorer Fisher Harris, and he's caught 12 short of halfway by Totola. Played to Wigan, goes right to Clark. He dummies and end up linking up with Barnett. Caught 2 short of halfway. Played to Wigan again. Back to the left. And this time right up the middle goes Aaron Clark. Taken 39 out from the south line. Played to Egan on the last. Comes left. Harris to Vita. The left foot kick from 32 metres out. Pressure on Campbell Graham. Up they go. Oh, has he caught the ball or has it been ripped from him? Lekka Halasima has come away with it. T-R-Y. Whistle from Todd Smith. They go back to back. The Warriors, an outstanding leap and a catch. from normally a back rower, Lekahalasima scores. 8 minutes gone. Warriors 10, South Sydney 0, Louis.
1: Well, they deserve this try, the Warriors. I tell you why. From their own end, they catch the ball in goal. They go 60, 70 metres with the ball in hand, just running hard and direct. A beautiful kick there. It puts up by Chanel Harris-Tavita. Gets it right on the money. And then just to compete, you got, I think it's Graham there. He does get up with the ball, but it's just a one-on-one as they come down. And Halasima just rips the ball out. He's over the line and scores a great try. Outstanding work there from the Warriors. Attention to detail for set after points. It's the best you'll see.
0: Touchline MC.
2: Yeah, there was nothing fancy about that set from the Warriors. It was just straight through the middle, quick play the balls. And they came off the back of a great run from Aaron Clark. There's a nice bit of footwork. And then that just allowed Chanel Harris-Tavita some time to put that bomb up. The Rabbitohs were all on the back foot that defensive set. Outstanding start to the game from this New Zealand side.
0: Tane Tuipeke, Mike. With the conversion, 19 metres out, 13 in from the Western touchline. South Sydney shell-shocked. Magnificent start from the Warriors, who lead 10-0, 9 minutes 15 gone. Here's Tuipeke, right foot kicker. Moves in now. He strikes it, heading towards the post. He likes it. He's kicked the goal. Wonderful kick by Tuipeke. And it's 12-0. Warriors lead South Sydney after only 9.5 minutes. Incredible start. And the Rabbitohs want to be careful this doesn't get too far away from them. Early on, it all started, Louis, from a Matt Dufty error, the only one of the game.
1: Yeah, it was an error, but then backed up with a set restart.
0: For recently
1: playing them from there, it's been all the Warriors. They're doing everything right to start this game. Complete and high, running hard, nice clean play the balls, and their kick chase is brilliant.
0: Is it just me, or every time you see the Warriors, do they impress you a little bit more? That you're a little bit more convinced they could win the comp for the first time?
1: They do everything that's important to win games.
0: From the kickoff, caught by Harris-Tavita, goes right to Fisher-Harris. This bloke knows a thing or two about winning. He scored 10 out from his own goal line. Played to Wigan, centre right, and it's Barnett this time with the carry. Taken 16 out from his own line, right in front of his own post. Plays the ball to Wigan. He sent it to the right edge to Jacob Laban, and he's floored. 20 out from his own line. Good defence there from Talis Duncan, Brandon Smith. And one other defender as well, Tavita Totola. Here's a long ball. Harris-Tavita goes left to Carm Pereira, the speedy left winger, straightens into White, and he loses the ball. So Alfiana Carm Pereira's got a lot of speed, but the odd mistake, and he loses the ball to kill the momentum for the Warriors, and South will get the scrum feed. 26 out from the Warriors' line, 10.5 gone. Warriors 12, South Sydney 0, and that is the effort South Sydney desperately needed in defence.
1: Yeah, it's also the commentator's curse. We give them a massive rap. They do everything right to win games of footy and they don't complete their next set.
0: That's on you, Luke Lewis.
1: Yeah, sorry, Warriors fans and the Warriors team out there. But they
0: skip that in your AI.
1: They gift South Sydney a field position here. So, look, South Sydney can attack and Matt Duft is the key to that.
0: So scrum fed and won by the Rabbitohs. It comes left from Smith to Dufty. Really good tackle. Luke Hansen in bowl. Finished off as well out there by Pompey. 24 out from the goal line. Now it comes right to Keon Kolomatangi. He's caught. 20 out from the Warriors line. Warriors 12, South Sydney 0. Played to Brandon Smith. Goes right to Sullivan to Walker. In the tackle, he offloaded. White just tippy taps it over his head to Campbell Graham. Got past Kurt Capewell. And now he's caught 18 out from the Warriors line. 10 in from touch western side. 11 minutes 15 here gone. Now played to White and goes left away for Fafita. But David Fafita quickly surrounded. Capewell, one of three defenders there, including Clark. And he plays at 16 out from the goal line. Goes centre field left. Right to left, they work it. Here's a lovely short ball onto Aiken. He's tackled 5 metres out from the goal line. He'll get to his feet. South on the attack. And the ball is put down. Coming away with it, the Warriors. They have it 3 out from their own goal line. 12-0 Warriors lead. They did well to hold on there. The first time, really, they'd been challenged in this half. As now comes left to Pompey in front of his own sticks. And he'll play it 3 out from his own line. They work it left to Watney Jelezniak. And he promotes the footy. Out it goes from Tuipeke to Pompey. Dummies himself into Duncan. Caught 11 out from his own goal line. But it's been a tough set here for the Warriors. Watney Jelezniak on the charge. Smashed to the ground. 16 out from his own line. Two tackles left. Egan goes away left to Barnett. And he's caught 25 out from his own line. Stood in the tackle, but it is the last. And it's Harris-Tavita. End over end kick. Straight down the throat of Campbell Graham. Didn't have to move. 29 out from his own line. Works it back straight past one tackle attempt. And now he's caught 2 metres short of halfway, having strolled past Alasima. So chance here for South to apply some pressure. They work it away, centre field left to Dufty. He's caught 5 metres in Warriors' half. 12-0 Warriors, 12 minutes 40 gone. Ball played to Sullivan. Comes left towards the centre of the ground. And it's Kolomatangi caught 37 away from the Warriors' goal line. Played to Smith. Comes right to Sullivan. Short ball at the line away and smashed to the ground for Fida. Great defence by Harris, Tevita and Fisher-Harris. 19 in from touch. Western side. South with it down 12 block. Back centre field, Murray. He's caught 23 out from the Warriors' line. Played on the last to Smith. Goes right. Walker pokes a kick over the top. They fly high of the ball. Ends up with Whiten. He ripped it away from Carperera and scores the try. Jack Whiten. Great lead from him. And Alfiano Carperera's had a nightmare couple of minutes. He lost the ball, killed the momentum, and then outlet by Jack Whiten for the try. Warriors 12, South Sydney 4. Try to Whiten. 13 minutes 30 gone in the first half.
1: Well, first of all, you put it down to a good defensive set there from South Sydney. Just limiting the metres there of the Warriors. There's a really nice take there by Campbell Graham. And they get back up over halfway. And there's a full attacking set. And they get this right. Right down here, you've got Walker. He's come up with a beautiful little kick. Pops it. He doesn't go too high. He just gets the distance right. And then again, you've got Jack White just competing for it. Does not take his eyes off the ball. Gets up nice high. Grabs it with two hands. And he's down over the try line. Superb kick, well executed, and nice take there by Jack White.
0: Just his fourth try of the year, touchline, Michael Carayannis.
2: Yeah, no surprise their first points have come off the back of Cody Walker, and I know Matt Duffy's probably their most dangerous player, but nothing's going to happen for this side with the footy unless it comes off the back of Cody Walker. He had that line break assist earlier to Talis Duncan on the left-hand side of the field, finds himself on the right-hand side of the field for a nice little kick and try for Jack White.
0: So now Jaden Sullivan will attempt the conversion. Can he be as on song as Tane Tuipiki appears to be? He's 21 metres out, 3 metres in from the western touchline. Not yet, 15 minutes gone. It's already 12-4. Warriors lead South. So this is a sign of things to come. It's going to be fun. Sullivan with the right boot strikes it, heading towards the post. Hooking off the upright. No goal. Just too much right to left movement. So it remains Warriors 12, South Sydney 4 after 15 minutes here at Stadium Australia. Now around the grounds, NRLW, we've got North Queensland 16 leading St George Illawarra 0. Queensland Cup Dolphins 30, Tweed Seagulls 12. The Burley Bears 18 leading Brisbane Tigers 12, 18-12 to Burley. Central Queensland 10 leading Northern Pride 8. Sunshine Coast 26-0 leaders over PNG Hunters. Halftime Ipswich 18 leading North Devils 6. AFL third term, Western Bulldogs by 10 leading Melbourne 47-37. From the restart, Tevita Totola with the kick return, but he's put to the ground, 10 out from his own goal line. Plays the ball to Dufty, sends it left for Feeder. He's going to be standing in the tackle, now on his back. 18 out from his own line, courtesy of Clark and Barnett and Wade Egan. Played to Brandon Smith. He works it away, left edge to Ewan Aiken. He's going to be contained. 23 out from his own line. Played to Smith. Comes right. Kolomatangi stepping run. Fell 32 out from his own line on play 4. South with it down 12-4. Now right up the centre of the park goes Cam Murray. Wonderful run straight through them. Now tackle 8 metres in Warriors territory desperately by Wade Egan. Katie Walker on the last. Kicks it behind Tuipiki. The ball holds up in goal. Tane has to pick it up and just run it dead. So it's going to, in fact, he might have just grounded it. So he did well there, Tane Tuipiki. Every other player should learn from him. Made it very simple. Drama-free, but it is a goal line dropout for the Warriors. 16 gone. Warriors 12, South 4. Great run there by Cam Murray. Great set from the Bunnies.
1: Yeah, you're right. The Bunnies have a beautiful set. A really strong carries up through the middle of the field. Quick play the balls. And that gives Cam Murray an opportunity to make that break, with it backed up by a beautiful kick.
0: So now it's a short line drop out from Chanel Harris-Tevita to the eastern side. Ball bounces up in the air and it's for the Warriors. Pompey's got it. So a success there from Chanel Harris-Tevita and the Warriors come away with it. As now they spread the ball left to Tuipiki. Scoots past one. Straight over the 30, the 40. Gets to halfway, drag down 2 metres in South Territory. Gee, it's exciting. And what a tackle and chase by Cam Murray. Now it's Halasima, centre of the ground. He's caught about 9 metres in South territory. Warriors with it leading 12-4 as they turn defence into attack. Comes left now from Egan to Barnett. Caught by Whiten. 36 metres out from the South line. Played to Egan. Centre right to Harris DeVita. Double pumps it. No. Turns it back.

0: on the inside. And taking the tackle, Fisher-Harris. 30 out from the goal line. On the last, it comes right, Harris to Vita. Switcheroo back to the left. He's just running around in circles. Back to Tuipiki. He puts in a left-foot stab kick that no one was chasing. So easily fielded by Campbell Graham. Graham gets to the 10. Good run by Harris to Vita to bring him down. 10 out from the South line. 17 minutes 30 gone. Warriors 12, South 4, as it's Alex Johnston at first receiver. He's caught 15 out from his own line. Let's check him down on the touchline, Michael Carrianis.
1: Yeah, Andrew, you absolutely nailed that Cam Murray tackle, that defensive tackle there from on him by Tane, on him to Tane Tuipiki, because if he had allowed Tuipiki to go past him, he probably would have scored. So massive play from the captain. Only moments earlier made a line break with his own run.
0: Now South inside their 30, trailing 12-4. They work it left to right. Murray, Sullivan, Walker to Graham goes without it. Similar spot really from where Matt Dufty made the earlier mistake. So a knock on by Campbell Graham. I don't think there was too much wrong with the pass. It's going to be a Warriors scrum feed, Louis. 30 out from the South line. And it looks like they're going to take a 20 in from touch on the Western side. 18 gone, 12-4 to the Warriors.
2: Yeah, it's just funny how much the game's changed. You used to come up with a repeat set. It used to be the best thing you could do besides scoring points. Now that the teams just get the ball back from the short line dropout. The South Sydney were down the other end, had all the pressure mounting on the Warriors, and all of a sudden they don't get the ball back and they're under the pump, they make an error, and it looks like the Warriors are going to be very hard to hold out here.
0: They are all set to the right. Egan goes that way, Harris to Vita to Barnett, and in the centre of the ground, it's a penalty against South for inside the 10. So that's the first penalty of the game, blown by referee Todd Smith, and this is where you get the option of another scrum feed if you'd prefer.
2: Still never seen anyone get sent yet.
0: No. I don't remember that either. It's been, what, 3 years since that rule came in?
2: Yeah. We haven't seen one, have we?
0: Not that I remember.
2: Michael?
0: What? Well, does Michael remember?
1: No.
0: Scrum feed for the Warriors, 30 out. 20 in from the Western touchline. They win the scrum. Egan goes to the right. Harris to Vita. That noise creeped me out a little bit. Comes away to Fisher-Harris. Taking 28 out from the goal line. Played to Egan. Sends it left. Clark got it away. Now dumbing his way through the defensive line and taking the tackle. 14 metres out for the Warriors and playing it now. Harris to Vita. It comes to the right to Mitch Barnett. He's caught. Put down. 5 metres out from the goal line by Colin Matangi. Egan goes to the right to Aaron Clark. Stepping run. Put down. 3 out from the line. Warriors attack, set restart, comes for the Warriors as well. Pretty late in the tackle count. They spread it to the left, Tuipiki, Halasima, Camperera caught. One out, two in from touch in the northwest corner. Sullivan came across with Campbell Graham. Now played Halasima. They work it to the right. Tuipiki, Harris to Vita to Barnett. Back near centre field. And Mitch Barnett's claimed. Stands in the tackle. 9 out from the Rabbitohs goal line. Egan goes right to Clark. Short ball Fisher. Harris looking for a double. But Totola and Aitken are in his road. And he'll play it in front of the post. 3 metres out of the northern end of Egan. Puts in a stab kick. Flying through Barnett. And he gets it down for the try. Oh, brilliant between a hooker and a prop. Try to Mitch Barnett, brilliant touch from Wade Egan, and Barnett grounds it just in from the in-goal area. Who had on their bingo card first half tries to props James Fisher-Harris and Mitch Barnett? Apart from you, Rainbow Bum Louie, try to Barnett, and for Mitch, it's his first of the year. Warriors 16, South Sydney 4. Tell me that was all right with his arms.
2: I did think so from that view, but I'm not getting a really good look at it here, but we have, still missing it. Missing it everywhere.
0: The only concern was his right forearm, but I think he gets it down okay. He grounds it with his left hand.
2: I think it's try. It's try.
0: Yep, it is. No problem. Try to the Warriors. They lead 16-4.
2: Oh, Wade Egan, once again, comes up with a beautiful play. He come up with a really nice short pass to put Fisher-Harris over. His communication here with Mitch Barnett's beautiful. He gets straight through. I thought for sure, as soon as it came off his boot, it was going dead. There was no way that was going to hold up, but an outstanding chase there from their front rower and Mitch Barnett. Barnett gets the ball down. That's not an easy thing to do at speed, so well done to Mitch Barnett. But even just that put down, just the dive right before the line.
0: He's a prop.
2: Yeah, perfect. And that just goes to show. They're two props doing all that work close to the line. They're amazing.
0: Jerry, and he's gone up to Fisher-Harris. Please, mate, anyone can do that.
2: Yeah, I'll show you what I can do.
0: Here's Tuipiki, 12 out. That's 5 or 6 to the left of the uprights. Right foot kick, likes it, and kicks the goal. He's 3 out of 3, Tane Tuipiki. Warriors 18, South Sydney 4 on NRL Saturday after 22 minutes. Touchline, Michael Carayannis.
1: Yeah, you just thought at that moment the ball was just going to beat Mitch Barnett for speed because it was a wide open in goal, but he chased hard and did well. But Wade Egan, he's in some silky form. He's always had this, Wade Egan, but he's been plagued by injuries and looking a little bit battered. But I love the rotation with him and Sam Healy this year. He's taken a little bit of pressure off him, and he doesn't look as tired as he did at the back end of the year for the last couple of seasons.
0: Yeah, I was just about to say, Michael, the best ability is availability, and it's his 22nd game of the year, Wade Egan. I feel like it's the first time in a few years we've seen that from him. As from the kickoff now, it is the Warriors with a footy. 11 out from their own line with a commanding lead of 18 points to 4. Barnett, the try scorer, hits it up on play 2. And he's tackled 20 out from his own line. Egan, he sends it to the right edge to Laban. Right foot step, caught 29 out from his own goal line. Warriors with the footy, Egan sends it left to Clark. Lovely short ball away to support to Fisher-Harris. He's taken centre of the ground, 9 short of halfway by Sullivan and also for Fafita. Now Terran Clark with the hit up, caught a metre in South Territory, played on the last to Egan, goes left Harris to Vita. Left foot kick, dropping back Dufty with the catch, 4 metres out from his own goal line. Heads over the 10 into the chase, and there is Lekka Halasima and Kurt Capewell, 14 out from the South line. Played to Whiten. Goes left to Campbell Graham. Replacement coming on the field now for South Sydney. And in the 18 jersey, Peter Marmazelis is the first player on the field. Rabbitohs 26 out from their own line. So he'll slip into dummy half. He sends it left to Fafita. And he's going to be taken about 32 out from his own goal line. South with it down 18-4. Ball played Marmazelis. Right to left, Murray to Sullivan, then a short ball away to support. The tackle made, 10 metres short of halfway, getting to his feet as Ewan Aiken plays it. It comes to the right, Sullivan, kicks from his own 40. It's going to find the grass. No, in the end, a sliding catch. That was brilliantly done by, that's Halasima.
2: It is Halasima.
0: Wow.
2: He had Pereira went in, did a couple of tackles. He got stuck in the middle of the field, so he had to run back. He got back late, but he's seen the ball coming his way, and he sprinted to get the ball in the full. Brilliant.
0: Couple of changes here. Tanistao Smith coming on the field. So too for the Warriors. Eddie Iremia Tuava. Mitch Barnett gets a breather, as does Aaron Clark. Warriors 5 metres in South Territory. Estao Smith, good first run. Caught 32 out from the South line. Played quickly to Egan. Sends it right to Hansen. Luke Hansen gets a short ball away to Laban. Bounced into the tackle of Talis Duncan. Through him. Finished off now. About 22 out from the goal line by Walker. Played on the last. Kick from Harris to Vita. Coming through is Dallin Watt. Nasia Lesniak against Dufty. Up they go. Wonderful catch by Dufty in goal. 20 metre tap. 17. Tackle set for South. 15 minutes 30 left in the half with the Warriors up 18-4.
2: Yeah, they got that kick just a little bit wrong. It was a nice chase, but great take there by Dufty. Did not take his eyes off it and gets the 7 tackle set for his South Sydney teammates. They've got to be smart here now. They can't afford an error in this part of the field again.
0: Sean Kepi's just taken the field for South, and his first hit up is greeted by, 4 defenders, including Iremia Tuava. Now out of dummy half, Peter Marmazelis, good run. Taken 5 metres in Warriors territory. He plays the ball now and they spin it away right to left. Murray, a big dummy, and then he takes the tackle of Stowe Smith, who gives away a silly set restart here to the Rabbitohs. Their first of the night. They now only 28 out from the Warriors goal line, down 18-4. Colin Matangi plays it. They go to the right, Dufty to Whiten. Whiten strolled through Cam Pereira into Halasima. Caught about 18 out from the line. Now play to Marmazelis. Goes to his left, Sullivan to Walker, then away to Aiken. There greeting him first up was Pompey with Laban. Tackle 12 out from the Warriors line. 10 in for on the eastern touchline. They come to the right, Murray. Plays out the back to Sullivan. Bounced away, a poor tackle attempt from Harris to Vita. Long ball right to Graham. Beat Cam Pereira again. Geez, having a struggle tonight, Alfiano. Caught 12 out from the line eventually as Graham plays the ball. Whiten goes left. Sullivan turns it into an initially a flat-footed Colin Matangi. Now he gets the leg drive. Caught 6 out. Last play for South, down 18-4. Marmazelis goes left, Murray away to Walker, then the pass on Dufty. He gets it out wide to the King. Alex Johnston's over to score, but of course he is. The crown on his head. Try to Alex Johnston, he's 19th in his last 13 games. ends of this round. What he does here is beyond freakish. Alex Johnston the try. 13 minutes 40 to go in the half. Warriors 18, South Sydney 8, kick to come.
2: Yeah, to be fair, there wasn't much doing here either for South Sydney. They got the defence right here, the Warriors. It was just a nice little pass. There was a quick little pass there from Talis Duncan just to give Alex Johnston enough time to get the ball in his hand and look at how he was going to finish his play. And then just gets on the outside there of Dallin Watnes-Lesniak and scores a beautiful try on the corner. He is a freak. And I wonder what he's going to finish on in his career. That's what's blowing my mind.
0: 2,000. Down to the touchline, Michael Carrianis.
1: I've got a John Gibbs morsel, fellas, that he sent me earlier today regarding Alex Johnston. That's now his 12th straight try game where he scored a try at this venue. No South Sydney player has done that in their history.
0: Nice. Did you know it was his 19th in 12 in 13 games?
1: I've got more, but it's a bit too long for me, Johnty.
0: Okay. Well, Hal, I'll come back to you for another one after the kick. How about that?
1: Okay.
0: Righto. Here's the kick now coming from Jaden Sullivan. He's 21 metres out and a metre in from the eastern touchline. Alex Johnston, just phenomenal.
2: In or out?
0: Out. And you?
2: Yeah, I can't back you with any confidence at the moment, but it could be his preferred side.
0: Let's find out.
2: Right footer.
0: 18-8, Warriors lead South. 12 minutes 30 left in the half. 3-2 to the Waz. Sullivan for South. Right on that eastern touchline. He moves in, he strikes it, and misses it near side. No goal. And you can hear that beautiful sound effect that came through loud and clear of boot hitting ball. Thank you to CJ, a man of sound out here tonight. Let's go back down to you. Morsel time, MC.
1: Yes, a Johnty Morsel is continuing. That's the 22nd try in that 12-game streak for Alex Johnston. Now he's scored 108 games from 108 tries in 105 games at this venue.
0: Nice. Well done. Have you got more up the sleeve for later?
1: Well, if Dallin scores, I might have another one for you.
0: Oh, come on, Dallin. Here's the kickoff coming from the Warriors.
2: He'll score.
0: It's deep, but caught in the in-goal area by Dufty. He turns it away to Colin Matangi. Good strong run. He got straight past Alasima and then popped a pass away to Fifita. Fifita's over the 20. He's going to be contained finally by Alasima, Fisher-Harris, and one other defender coming through, Tower Smith, 22 out from the goal line. Now it's played and they work it left to Kepi. Sean Kepi tackled, 28 out from his own line. Peter Marmazelis, hasn't he already added spark? Goes left to Murray. Cam Murray caught centre field on the Luke Lewis line, 15 short of halfway. Marmazelis sends the ball left edge to Ewan Aitken. Hanson's there in defence with Pompey. Four short of halfway. Good quick play the ball. Marmazelis works it away right to Dufty. He's caught 5 metres in Warriors territory. On the last, short side left. Cody Walker, left foot kick. Pretty shallow. Charging into a Tuipeki near the eastern touchline. Tuipeki with the catch. And then Alex Johnston just said, oh, he did well. I thought Tuipeki is shoved over the touchline. But what he did really well, Louis, is have his foot on the touchline or beyond it. Tane Tuipeki, meaning the kick's actually out in the full. Tane Tuipeki, too smart.
2: And he did it at speed as well. Like, he was sprinting over that ball. There was no way he could let the ball bounce. He knew he had to get his foot on the line. He gets there just before South Sydney and Alex Johnston, puts his foot on the line, and knew exactly what he was doing. It comes up a huge play.
0: That is amazing. Very skillful. Now from the restart. It looks like Dimitri Bayamonga caught 4 metres in South territory, played to Wigan, goes right to left, threw hands away now to Iremia Tuava. He's tackled, 37 out from the goal line. Ball played to Wigan. He sends it away centre field, right. Tanis Dowers-Smith spins into the tackle of Kepi and Murray, 30 out from the South line. Warriors 18, South 8. Warriors have it to the right. Harris, DeVita, Hanson, Pompey. Quick hands away, one day to Lesniak. Oh, he tripped over. Maybe at the weight of a Gibbsy morsel on his shoulders and he fell down. And South come away with it, 5 metres out. Diving on the ball, Talis Duncan and Dallin Watnes. Lesniak looks in with his shoulder on that far side.
2: Yeah, well, he just gets ankle tapped. I thought he was just about to prepare that big one-arm dive off his 1 foot with half his body in the outside the field of play, but he gets ankle tapped as he's about to do it. Has to throw the ball back infield.
0: And Carrianis down there looked like a jockey. The program was his whip trying to get Dallin across the line. South now inside their 30, and they get a set restart. valuable for them to help them get out of their own ground. And it's a good run by Kolomatangi. He's caught 12 short of halfway. Warriors 18, South Sydney 8. Played to Marmazelis. Goes to the right, Murray. Dummies. And in the end, accepts the tackle himself. 5 metres short of halfway. Vaimonga was in there with Capewell. Now they work it to the left. Sullivan to Walker. Short ball away to Aiken. Ewan Aiken's tackle, 1 metre in Warriors territory. Marmazelis. Right to Kolomatangi. Then away through hand. Sullivan to Dufty. Beautiful ball to Graham. Down the right touchline over the 30. Runs into Tang Tuapiki. But double T's got him. 22 out from the line. 9 in from the western touchline. Plays the ball. They spin it to the left. Through hand. Sullivan to Murray. Then to Walker. Got it away to Duncan to Johnson over the 20. Left foot step. Right foot step. Tackled 9 metres out. 5 metres in from touch. Southeast corner. Now the ball played, Tallis Duncan from dummy half. Got away from Harris DeVita, no knock to the ground. 7 out from the line, changeover, Warriors survive. 18-8, Warriors lead, 8 minutes 30 left in the half. Downstairs, Michael Carrianis.
1: Yeah, you mentioned earlier, Dallin Watney-Zelezniak just struggling with that shoulder. He just spent some time with the trainer then after that tackle. He just shrugged him off and we're about to take a carry here, but he's still struggling with that right arm. It was Cody Walker who ankle tapped him in desperation to stop him from scoring that try.
0: Did you think he was going to score?
1: I was ready.
0: Here's the Warriors now, bring it out of their own territory. And with a run is Watney-Zelezniak, caught on his 20. Played to Wigan, goes left to Vaimonga. Then a brilliant short ball away. Warriors head over halfway. Can he find a man? Oh, he can! Iremiah Tuava gets the pass on the inside to Chanel Harris-Tavita. And it's a try that is brilliant from the Warriors. What an effort coming from the replacement, Eddie Iremiah Tuava. Chanel Harris-Tavita the try, but that belongs to this very good young forward. Try to the Warriors. Warriors 22, South Sydney 8, 7 minutes 30 left in the half.
2: Well, all I can say, this is champagne rugby league. The pass there by Vaimonga to find Iremiah, absolutely beautiful. And then when he gets to the backfield, I'm thinking he can't slow down this much. So he takes on Dufty, and as he spins around, he knows his teammate's there somewhere, so he keeps that ball alive, spins around pretty much a 360, and then finds Chanel Harris-Tavita. That was just beautiful to watch when it unfolded in front of us. I got excited. I don't normally jump over the top when you're talking, but that was champagne from the Warriors.
0: That exciting. You've shortened his name. I love it when you do that. Touchline, Michael Carrianis.
1: Oh, the Warriors, they're so good to watch. They can just turn defence into attack in an instant. There wasn't much happening there in the middle of the field, and then two bench players combined fresh on the field to pierce through. And I thought Matt Dufty did well because he was going to get run over there, but he just couldn't wrap the ball up, and Chanel Harris-Tavita on the spot for a try.
0: But a big shout out to a couple of these less heralded players from the Warriors. Eddie Iremiah Tuava, Tanner Stower-Smith, Jacob Laban. They're all having brilliant years for the Warriors, and a big reason why they're a ginormous premiership threat. Tuapiki, 17 out, 17 in from the western touchline. Moves in with a right boot. Tuapiki strikes it, likes it, kicks the goal. His night of perfection continues. 4 out of 4. Warriors 24, South Sydney 8. Still 6 minutes 20 to go in the half. Earlier, Manuringa 44 beat Newcastle 24. Around the grounds, NRLW now North Queensland 22, leading St George Illawarra 10 at the SFS Queensland Cup. A full-time score, and the Dolphins have beaten Tweed 30 points to 12. Burley has beaten the Brisbane Tigers 18-12. Central Queensland leading Northern Pride by 10 points to 8 second half. Sunny Coast 32 leading PNG Hunters 0. Ipswich 18 leading North Devils 10. AFL third quarter, Western Bulldogs 68 leading Melbourne 45. AFLW third quarter, Geelong 56 leading St Kilda 14. And repeating the stump score in a dramatic first day of the second cricket test in Mackay, Australia's 8 for 165, having bowled out Bangladesh for only 64. So now the Warriors, they have the ball over their 30, and here he goes again, Iremiah Tuava, finally tackled on halfway, but currently he's got 300 spiders on him. Play to Egan, goes left to Apiki. Harris Tabita turns it in now to Viamonga. He's caught 6 metres, make it 5 metres in South Sydney territory. Currently the Warriors all over South, leading by 24-8. Now it's to Apiki. He's caught 36 out from the South line. Last play, Warriors. Egan goes left to Harris Tabita. The kick from 35 out. Look out. Here he comes again. Halasima, but the catch from Dufty. And Dufty gets straight past Carl Pereira, but there was interference as a Warriors player escorted off the ball. So a penalty goes to the Warriors. First two penalties of the game go to the Wars. 10 out, 17 in from touch on the western side. 5 minutes left in the half. Warriors 24, South Sydney 8, Luke Lewis.
2: Yeah, just trying to watch the replay. And it's... I'd like to see that again from a different view. Not getting a great view there, but I'll back the referee. He was right there in front of him. But when your luck's in, right? And fortune favours the brave, mate. They're unbelievable at the moment, the Warriors. Just everything they do, they're doing it 100 miles an hour.
0: And they're going to take a shot for goal to make it an 18-point lead, which is 3 converted tries with 4.5 to go in this first half. Downstairs, Michael Carayannis.
1: Yeah, I actually thought they got that call right because Matt Dufty takes an advantage by running behind Campbell Graham. Campbell Graham purposely runs direct side into the ball, so I actually don't have an issue. I think it was the right call. If Matt Dufty had run the other way, it would have been fine. Now there's a HIA for Sean Kepio, or Keon Kalamatangi. He's got to come off for a HIA 4 minutes before halftime.
0: Yeah, got it. Thank you, Michael. Tane Tuapiki, meanwhile, lining up this penalty goal. 17 metres out, 20 in from the western touchline. Time off, says referee Todd Smith, with 4 minutes and 10 seconds to go in the first half. Still to come, St George Illawarra against Canterbury Bankstown at the Sydney Football Stadium. We'll set the scene there at halftime in this game. Colin Matangi just gets off the field now for his HIA. And coming on the field for the Rabbitohs in the 15 jersey, looks to be Lockie Hubner it is. So Tuapiki, 4 out of 4 to extend the Warriors' lead to 18 points in the first half. Looking up at the post, back down at the footy, time back on, says referee Smith. And Tuapiki with the right boot, strikes it, likes it, kicks the goal again. Tane Tuapiki, 5 out of 5, Warriors 26, South Sydney 8, 3 minutes 47 to go in the half. So it really has been excellent from the Warriors. 4 tries to 2, and they can't afford though to let their foot off the pedal. Because South Sydney's pretty desperate just to win and to cement a spot inside the top 8. It's not an absolute certainty just yet. So now the restart. Dufty sends it to the southern end of the ground. Pretty shallow. And running into it to take the catch for the Warriors. 15 out from his own line with Chanel Harris-Tavita. And now he's shoved across field. He'll play 20 out from his own goal line. Great defence there from Whiten and Fifita. It's played to Wade Egan. Sends it away to the right side. To Eddie Iremia Tuava. Tackled about 26 out from his own line. Played to Egan. Goes right to Stowers-Smith. Caught 31 out from his own line. It's a huge plus for the Warriors. You consider how good Fisher, Harris and Barnett were in the opening 25 minutes. And now Stowers-Smith and Iremia Tuava just as good. 7 short of halfway. Capewell plays it to Egan. Goes right to Viamonga. And he steps over halfway by about a metre into South territory. He's taken there by Kepi. And one other defender coming through, Lachlan Hubner. Kick downfield from Hanson, straight down the throat of Johnston. With the catch, 12 out from his own line. Manages to beat one tackle, that was Stowers-Smith. But he's contained 17 out from his own goal line by Chanel Harris-Tavita. Left edge now, Duncan. He's caught 24 out from his own line. 2 minutes 13 left in the half. Warriors 26, South Sydney 8 on NRL Saturday. Now comes left edge to Aiken. Knocked to the ground. Hanson was in there with Egan and Pompey. Right on the south 30. Murray goes right to Sullivan, to Dufty, to Whiten. But Jack Whiten's nailed head on. Good tackle there from Alasima. 33 out from the south goal line. Played to Sullivan. Open side left to Fifita. Spins in the tackle, but actually driven back on that occasion by Iramai Tuava. They get the pass away and keep it alive. Murray, he's going to be taken. 5 metres in Warriors territory. Quickly played on the last. Come to the left side. Talis Duncan. He's caught again on the last tackle. 30 out from the Warriors line. 2 in from the eastern touchline. And to be honest, he looked a little bit lost after being tackled there, Talis Duncan. 90 seconds to go in the half, and Capel appeared on that side of the field in defence. It is 26-8 to the Warriors.
2: Yeah, well, the Warriors are just scrambling everywhere at the moment, doing what they need to do for each other to get the win. But look, for me, the only time the Warriors really look dangerous is the offload, or if their wingers come up and in really hard, and Dufty's got that threat with the long pass to hit the winger.
0: So now the Warriors go left to Tuapiki. Runs across field, got straight past one. Now he's claimed 7 metres in South Territory. This live

0: Five fullback plays it to Wigan, goes right to straight down the middle. Stowers Smith beat one. He'll play 29 out centre field to Wigan for the Warriors. Goes right Harris to Vita Divine Monga. He crawls through one tackle, claimed 13 out from the line. 44 seconds left in the half on the last tackle. It comes to the left. Iramai Tuava. Harris to Vita puts it on the toe. Duffy back there gets into the field of play, and that should solve things for the first half with 30 seconds to go. But it was a pretty thrilling set of six there from the Warriors. South with it. It goes left to Whiten, and he's upended. Five out from his own goal line by Capewell. Plays it to Sullivan. Short side right to Graham. And a bounced away from Cam Pereira into Capewell. Stands in the tackle. 12 out. 14 seconds left in the half. Warriors up 26-8 over South. Now it's Whiten again. Got through the first attempt of Cam Pereira. Put down 21 out from his own line. Plays the ball to Marmazelis. Goes left to Murray. Then through hands. Walker, Dufty. Then it goes to Talis Duncan over the 30, the 40. Linked up with Alex Johnson over halfway. Gets to the 40 past Hanson. Put in a crossfield kick. Taken by Cam Pereira. Look out. He's over the 30 metre line, but he's going to be caught. Taken by Peter Marmazelis to end the first half. And if you are a fan of the Wars, you should be absolutely thrilled with what you're hearing or seeing, because the Warriors lead South Sydney at the break 26 points to 8, and a wonderful display of rugby league from the third place Warriors. Their points coming from tries to James Fisher-Harris in the 6th minute, Leka Halasima in the 8th, Mitch Barnett in the 21st, Chanel Harris-Tavita in the 33rd minute, Tane Tuipiki, 5 goals from 5 attempts, 2 restarts. For South Sydney, 8 points, tries to Jack Whiten in the 14th minute and Alex Johnston in the 27th. Jaden Sullivan, none from 2. 2 restarts, penalties, 2 blocked to the Warriors, and it's all the Warriors on field, Luke Lewis, with a 26-8 advantage.
1: Yeah, they do such a good job, the Warriors. Their starting team's outstanding, but when their bench come on, I reckon they go to another level. Like, you talk about Stowers Smith, Almonga, and Iramai Tuava. They've been amazing since coming on the field. I reckon they've taken the Warriors to that next level, so what a performance from the Warriors. I think they'll be a little bit disappointed there, obviously, South Sydney, but if they had got their 2 goals, it might look a lot closer than what it is.
0: Mind you, having said that, Michael Carrianis, the Warriors at their best look lethal.
2: Yeah, they look so potent. It's been a real high-quality first half. I know the scoreline 26-8 indicates it's been clearly the Warriors. Look, and they have dominated, but Souths haven't been without a fight whatsoever. Just Alan Watt-Lesniak, he's coming from the field, just holding his collarbone again. So we'll get an update from him at halftime. He's walking free, but he's still a little bit hampered by that shoulder injury where he almost scored, and I could have given you another jaunty morsel.
0: We'll get another one. All right, halftime after at Hunter Stadium, crowd of 24,500 saw Manly Warringah upset Newcastle 44-24. Here the Warriors 26 lead South Sydney 8. NRL Saturday with Luke Lewis, Michael Carrianis. I'm Andrew Moore. Let's head right now to the ABC newsroom.
3: Hello, this is ABC News with David Rollins. The Russian Defence Ministry says its forces have continued to strike ports and ships being used in support of the Ukrainian military, while Ukraine says it's carried out more long-range strikes on Russia. Russia says its drones have hit a Ukrainian military depot near the Romanian border and a naval patrol boat in the Black Sea port of Chornomorsk, while Ukraine's President Volodymyr Zelensky says Ukrainian forces have hit an oil refinery and a military airbase deep inside Russia. It comes after the death toll from Russian drone attacks on a shopping centre in the Ukrainian city of Kryvyi Rih rose to 16, with more than 130 people injured, including 22 children. The ACT and Commonwealth governments have struck a deal to deliver a gun buyback scheme following a similar agreement with New South Wales. The Commonwealth will cover 75% of compensation and administration costs, with around 14% of the territory's 7,000 licensed firearm owners expected to be affected. ACT Police Minister Marisa Patterson says the scheme will be a significant undertaking for ACT policing.
4: I want to recognise that the majority of firearms licence holders are law-abiding citizens. We're here to work with the community as we step through the terms and conditions of the buyback. Over the next few weeks, we'll work with the Commonwealth Government around the parameters of the ACT's gun buyback.
3: The National Party's Western Australian leader says the revitalisation of royalties for regions

0: Mountains is a top priority for the party. The party is discussing the matter at their state conference in Perth, along with other issues like coastal erosion, fuel reserves and data centre responsibilities. Shane Love says the royalties for Regions program has been eroded.
1: We're going to turn that around and we're going to make sure that Royalties for Regions is once again something which is proudly displayed right across regional Western Australia.
0: A lawyer representing a third woman involved in the Sydney Swans AFL sexual assault scandal says a potential civil lawsuit is being considered. Yvette Gray reports.
2: Law firm Slater and Gordon say they've been engaged by a woman who joined players at Melbourne's Pullman Hotel after the Swans win against Essendon last Sunday. Police are investigating an alleged assault at the hotel, which the ABC understands centres on an allegation a player touched one of the women without her consent. No arrests have been made and no charges laid. The law firm's Jackson Pannon says his client has made a formal statement and continues to assist police and is exploring compensation options.
3: She's extremely distressed about what has occurred and is receiving support.
2: He also appealed for privacy for all the women involved.
0: Police are looking to speak with a group of teenagers on the New South Wales Central Coast as part of an investigation into an alleged stabbing that's left a teenage boy in a critical condition. The 15-year-old boy suffered a stab wound to the left of his body before 10 o'clock last night at Terrigal and has since undergone surgery. Chief Inspector John Zadrilic says two friends of the 15-year-old didn't witness the stabbing but sought assistance from a local resident shortly after who called 000.
4: So it appears that the 15-year-old male is in the Terrigal area with a couple of mates down there. Looks like they may have met up with another group. They could have numbered up to five. For some reason, those two groups have decided to head to Painter's Lane. The reason is unclear as to why they did that.
0: More than 2,000 humanoid robots from 16 countries will take part in China's second ever robot games this weekend. The BBC's Laura Bicker has the story.
5: It's a real spectacle. You will see lots of videos of them running very fast around the track, in fact, so fast that they need a crash barrier at the end of them because they're not very good at stopping. You'll see boxing matches. You'll see all sorts of kind of sporting spectacles with football and other kind of events. But this year, what they're trying to make a little different is they're trying to show that these robots can be more than a spectacle, that they are commercially viable.
0: In sport, Australia is on top at stumps on day one of the second cricket test against Bangladesh in Mackay. The hosts are 8 for 165 in their first innings, giving them a lead of 101, with top scorer Cameron Green not out on 51 and Nathan Lyon unbeaten on 10. Bangladesh's Sharifal Islam has taken 6 for 35 after earlier in the day, the Australian paceman Mitchell Starc took a career-best 6 for 12 as Bangladesh crumbled for just 64 in its first innings. 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
9: Five out from the goal line, tried to play it, and milking for a penalty, told to get up, Egan. Short ball goes right and strolling over is James Fisher-Harris. Crash through them to score a rare try. Comes left, Harris to beat to the left foot kick from 32 metres out. Pressure on Campbell Graham, up they go. Oh, has he caught the ball or has it been ripped from him? Lekahalasima's come away with it. T-R-Y. Played on the last to Smith. Goes right. Walker pokes a kick over the top. They fly high of the ball. Ends up with Whiten. He ripped it away from Carparera and scores the try. Jack Whiten. 3 metres out of the northern end of Wigan. Puts in a stab kick. Flying through Barnett. And he gets it down for the try. Oh, brilliant between a hooker and a prop. Try to Mitch Barnett, brilliant touch from Wade Egan, and Barnett grounds it just in from the in-goal area. Marmozelis goes left, Murray away to Walker, then the pass on Duffy. He gets it out wide to the King. Alex Johnston's over to score, but of course he is. The crowd on his head. Goes left to Vaimonga. Oh. Then a

0: a try. That is brilliant.
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0: Yeah, that was something. Some great tries. Warriors 26 lead, South Sydney 8 here at Stadium Australia. The Nightcappers at the SFS. St George Illawarra taking on Canterbury Bankstown. Brett Sprigg on the call with Dean Halitau and Kiana Takarangi. Let's set the scene. Spriggy, good evening.
3: Good evening, Andrew. And it's pretty simple here tonight. The Bulldogs season lives and dies on this game. And while their form line probably hasn't been conducive to a team that can challenge for the top eight, especially not recently, where they've lost two in a row, but there is a path into the finals for Canterbury Bankstown. It would involve other things going their way, and tonight is a bit of a unique task. They meet the Dragons on neutral turf tonight. Saturday night lights here at the Sydney Football Stadium. And it's not as though they get the Dragons at a terrible time for the Dragons' sake. They've actually had the reverse form line. Two straight wins for Dean Young's Dragons. 2-2 since his full-time appointment leading into round 21. Perhaps they sense a real scalp here tonight. Not least because they don't have to finish bottom. Yes, the Wooden Spoon race is still alive with 2.5 rounds to play. The team news here, Andrew, I'll start with the Bulldogs, who have a late change. No Inari Tawala. He's replaced by Jonathan Suwa on the wing in jumper number 22. Unfortunate since they're also missing Ratu Rinakama out for the rest of the season due to knee and ankle injuries. Bronson Sherry gets a big opportunity tonight in the centres. The Dragons have a change in their pack with Emre Gula being released immediately to join Wakefield Trinity in the UK. Toby Couchman will start at prop with Josh Kerr and Blake Laurie also on their bench. And we know that Clint Gutherson missing. It'll be Dan Atkinson at fullback and Matt Fingay on the wing, as was the case in the win against the Tigers last week. And the Dragons, by the way, chasing three consecutive wins for the first time since early 2023. And the last time it happened inside one season was late 2022. Dean Halitau is here alongside me. Welcome, Dino.
4: Good evening, Spriggy. Good to be here at the Sydney Football Stadium, and a bit to play for both teams.
3: Yeah, for a team that might not play finals and a team that may well finish bottom, this has a bit of a big game quality to it.
4: Yeah, it does. As you said, the Dogs trying to cling to the bottom of the eight, whereas the Dragons trying to pull themselves off the bottom of the table altogether. So there's a lot to play for, and the Dragons have had a really good last couple of weeks, as we know, a couple of back-to-back wins, and the Dogs have gone the other way with a couple of back-to-back losses. They were only here a couple of weeks ago against the Roosters too.
3: Yes,
4: the Dogs in what was a scrappy but close game. So they may have maybe a little bit of an advantage to be playing here recently, and it'll be a pretty big contest, I would think.
3: Kiana, nice to see you. Can I take a rangy with us here as well? Obviously, no Clint Gutherson for the Dragons. Do you think Daniel Atkinson can stand up again for them tonight?
5: Yeah, I do think he can. I think he was really good there last week. I think he's looking more and more comfortable the more time he gets there. So, I think they can. I think it's going to be a close one. Sorry, I don't know if they can get it done, but I think that they've got a lot to fight for as well, so it will be an interesting one.
3: It's a tough game to call, Kiana and Dino. The problem is the Dogs' attack, which is among the worst bottom five sides in the competition by way of scoring. I also note they are 2-7 against the top eight sides, and okay, they aren't playing a top eight side here tonight, but it kind of reminds you of where they're at, the Bulldogs, after a year that promised so much last year with then the straight set finals exit. I guess the question is, how gettable are the Bulldogs? If you're the Dragons, can you dream of that three-peat of wins?
4: Well, if your defence is on for the Dragons, then yeah, you're a great chance. As you said, the Bulldogs' attack has really struggled. They've got Stephen Crichton playing, I guess, out of position. He's been going okay at six, but he's not a natural six. And Lachie Galvin's still finding his feet, even though he's had a pretty good season. If you're the Dragons, it's a defensive focus and then all-out attack when you've got the ball.
3: NRLW going on here, by the way. Dragons v Cowboys. We just saw a try to Ruby Jean Kennard-Ellis in the 46th minute. So 19.5 to go in the game here. Cowboys 22, St George Illawarra 16. Referee in the men's game will be Liam Kennedy. Chris Butler in the bunker. And by the way, these sides last met in round one in Las Vegas. And the reason they're here tonight is to basically split the gate across two neutral venues this year, so no one's out of home game. That game in Vegas was unbelievable. Stephen Crichton with the winning field go on extra time. So 24 weeks later, here we are. Hopefully we can witness something similar here tonight at the Sydney Football Stadium.
0: All right, good to hear from you, Brett. Good to hear from you, Dean. Great

0: Because Luke Hansen's doing a good job. He's just kicking his goals. I mean, kicking his general play kicks that he needs to get away. He's defending well out wide. Now he's doing a good job out there, but their forwards off the bench for me is what's changed the momentum for the Warriors.
1: Yes.
0: They are phenomenal.
1: And they have been all year, in fairness. Tanis Dowers-Smith and Eddie Amaya Tuava in particular, and also Dimitri Vaiomanga, no doubt. But I love the way that Leka Halasima is adapting at left centre. And in a Talis Duncan, I guess you could say the same about him for the South Sydney Rabbitohs. But you lose James Fisher, Harrison, Mitch Barnett, lose them. They get replaced for an HIA. They lose nothing.
0: No, correct. Their forwards come on. They run hard. They run direct. They really don't want to let their captain and their leaders down. But for me, they've got strike all over the park. You've got Tane Tuipiki at the back. You've got Chanel Harris-Tavita playing well. Their outside backs run hard and strong. And then you've got Wade Egan out of dummy half, who's so creative.
1: Yeah.
0: They tick a lot of boxes.
1: NRLW Cowboys 22, leading the Dragons 16. Queensland Cup second half 14 all, Central Queensland and Northern Pride. Sunshine Coast thrashing the PNG Hunters 42-0. Ipswich 30, leading North Devils 12. First half, Mackay 16, leading the Clydesdales 2. And third term AFL, Western Bulldogs 75, leading Melbourne 55. AFLW, Geelong 75, thrashing St Kilda 14. Here we go, kick-off second half. It'll be Matt Dufty. There's the whistle from Todd Smith. And it'll be first touch of the footy in the second half now for the Warriors. Kickoff went deep into the in-goal area. Caught to a peak. He gives it right to Stowers-Smith. And he's tackled 9 metres out from his own goal line. Plays the ball to Wade Egan. A double cutout pass goes away to his right. And with a hit-up getting 15 down from his own line is Eddie Iramaya Tuava. Still getting over his brilliant setup for that Chanel Harris-Tavita try. Left edge here, Capewell. Managed to get through one. Finally floored by Sullivan. Now comes away. Out of dummy half. Scoots. Wade Egan, good run up to within a metre of halfway. He plays a 10 in from the eastern touchline. They go right, Tuipiki away to Vaiomanga. He's going to be caught 1 metre in South Territory centre field, bringing up the last. Warriors with a leading 26-8. Harris-Tavita, left foot kick. Goes down to the right wing of Campbell Graham. Few steps to his left with the catch. 8 out from his own line. Straightens into Stowers-Smith and Capewell. And he'll play at 16 out from his own line. 1 minute gone, second half. And South Sydney get its first touch of this half, which Whiten on the blind side. He's caught 22 out from his own line, 15 in from the eastern touch line. Plays the ball to Sullivan. He sends it left to Fifita. David Fifita's on the deck, 30 out from his own goal line for South. He plays the ball to Peter Marmazelis. Comes centre field left to Murray, out the back. Quick hands from Walker, away to Dufty. Then away to Johnston, down the western touchline. He's over the 40, met head on and put to the ground. Great tackle coming across there by Vaiomanga. And also Tuipiki. They spread it right. Sullivan, he got the pass away to support out there. It's with Fifita with a right footstep. Wrap around ball to Hubner. He scored 30 out from the Warriors' line. Last tackle, South Sydney, down 26-8. Marmazelis left to Walker. Left foot kick, well short of the goal line. Whiten leaps through the air. No one touches it. The ball bounces high. It spills along the deck for Graham. He got a pass that evades Jaden Sullivan. Dived on by the Warriors. 11 out from their own line. 2 gone second half. South 26, Warriors 8, Luke Lewis.
0: Yeah, well, look, Todd Smith's done a great job, but he was standing right in front of him. I haven't seen that ball get thrown from South Sydney forward by about 3 metres, so I don't understand why we're waiting for a play there. It should have been a forward pass. But a nice set there from South Sydney and Matt Dufty. Once again, he's the key to getting around the outside of the Warriors.
1: Now the Warriors centre field, Pompey caught 31 out from his own line, northern end. Played to Egan. Cut out ball goes to the right side. This time to Laban. Tackled 10 short of halfway. Just warning you, Louis, I've got a sneeze brewing. It could happen any time, any moment. I've no control, it seems. Harris-Tavita caught 4 metres inside South Territory.
0: Welcome to my world.
1: Played on the last. It comes to the right. I don't want to be in your world with your snout. Here's the kick from Tuipiki, taken by Dufty, and he tried to evade them, but he's wrapped up 20 out from his own line. 3 gone second half. Warriors 26, South Sydney A-list check-in on the touchline. Michael Carrianis.
2: Yeah, good take by Matt Dufty, because the Warriors were coming to surround him there. But just a really good start from both sides. They started this second half with high intensity. The Rabbitohs obviously need to score points if there's any chance of winning, and the Warriors haven't slackened off at all.
1: Abner goes left to Walker. Short ball away to Aiken. He's tackled 8 short of halfway by Vaughan Monga. Play to Marmazelis. Goes left to Walker. And then away Dufty. Stepped and slipped into the defence. About 6 metres in.

0: Warriors territory, 8 metres in from the Western touchline, played on the last, and Talis Duncan goes open side right to Walker with a left foot kick, straight down to Tuapiki, with the catch, 17 out from his own line, bounced away from Lockie Hubner, now he's going to be taken eventually by Marma Zellis, 28 out from his own line, played to Hanson, sends it left to Dallin Watt and Angel Esniak, and don't worry, MC's got a John Gibbs morsel on this bloke at some point in the second half. Dallin's tackled outside his 30, plays the ball to Hanson. Comes to the left edge to Capewell. Fafita's there, along with Sullivan in defence. 9 short of halfway. 20 in from the eastern touchline. Egan goes right to Stowers-Smith. And Tanner Stowers-Smith works. He's another really good run in traffic. 2 metres in south half. Played to Egan. Goes left with a no look at it via Monga. Then a delayed short pass away to support. Harris DeVita tackled. 32 out from the south line. On the last, Luke Hanson with the kick. Pretty shallow for Dufty. Up against via Monga. Via Monga the catch. 12 metres out. Got the pass away to his right. A long flingish ball to Pompey. One more pass. And Dallin Watt-Nasal has the arc. Puts the cape on. Says Superman, you'll get it back later. He's over in the corner, Dallin. Try. He's clutching at his right shoulder again. But he got it down. Warriors 30, South 8. 5 gone, second half, Luke Lewis.
1: All I'm going to say is, Dallin Watt-Nasal-Esniak is in so much pain out there at the moment. That whole set he was carrying that arm. But let's just go back to that kick and that really nice chase there of Val Monga. He just gets up. I don't know how he comes down with it. And Dallin Watt-Nasal-Esniak, he's got the sorest shoulder and he's knocked the ball on. There's no try.
0: Oh, no.
1: Oh, hang on. I'm looking at his shoulder. He can't hold the ball.
0: It's his left hand that he had to go exclusively
1: to
0: the goal line.
1: One-handed.
0: Caught it one-handed. Put it down one-handed. Oh, did he bounce it down to the touchline? The morsel man, Michael Carriana.
2: Yeah, just before that, boys, Dallin Watt-Nasal-Esniak was about to come from the field. Mitch Barnett was about to come on, like, seconds before that, and he saw what was happening, so they didn't make that change. They made that change now, so he's come off, but seconds before that try, he was about to come off, but they've just made that change. Mitch Barnett's about to return to the fielder. Haven't looked at it again. I actually think it was okay.
0: Yeah, I'm with you, yeah. Lou, and I just watched it again too, think it's a try, but they're still checking it.
1: Yeah, South Sydney don't think it's a try. I love it because they're out already at sort of standing halfway out the field. But there is a picture where you can see his hand on the ball as he puts it down. Then it bounces up because he's putting it down on the point.
0: And I reckon that's a try. His fingers are still on it.
1: Yeah, I reckon I'll award that.
0: Yep, that's going to be a try. Try to Dallin Watt-Nasal-Esniak. We'll cross to Michael for the morsel after the kick. MC's been in close contact with John Gibbs. And we'll find out what's doing after the kick from Tane Tuapiki, 23 metres out, half a metre in from the Western touchline. Warriors 30, leading South Sydney 8.
1: A bit worried about his kick.
0: In what way?
1: Well, it looks like he's got a little bit facing left. He should have a tad little bit to the right.
0: So it's going to miss?
1: Maybe to the left. Hopefully he hooks it a little bit. You know.
0: Tane Tuapiki kicked 5 from 5 in the first half. Right on the touchline. He strikes it. He likes it. He's nailed it over the black dot. 32-8. Warriors lead South. 6 minutes 15 gone in the second half. Now, tell us about Dallin Watt-Nasal-Esniak, Michael.
2: Yes, care of our good friend Johnny Gibbs. He now becomes the first Warrior. That is his 20th try for the season. The first Warrior in history to have multiple try-scoring seasons of 20-plus tries. He scored that in 2023.
0: Wow.
1: Did you see how he scored that try?
0: Yes, it was unbelievable.
1: Like, when you watch it again, he's running down the sideline. His arm's that sore and dead. It's by his side. Catches in one hand on the left side and then put it down one hand.
0: Yes, and the catch was up near his left shoulder too from the kickoff. Warriors have it. 18 out from their own line. So just repeat that. The only Warriors player to get 20 tries in a season twice, was it?
2: That's right.
0: I thought Manu Vatavai may have done that, but no. Dallin Watt-Nasal-Esniak, I will not be arguing with Gibbsy's morsels. Wade Egan now goes right to Mitch Barnett, who replaced the winger, and he's going to be pushed back, 31 out from his own goal line. So a bit of a reshuffle now for the Warriors with this 32-8 lead, and onto the wing for them as the Warriors drop the ball. Adam Pompey has moved to right wing for the Warriors. South, though, with it. 35 out from the goal line. And a ruck infringement. So a set restart for the Rabbitohs. Their third of the night. They count it 33 metres out from the Warriors line, down 32 to 8. They've been thoroughly outplayed. Marmazelis goes left. Walker got a short ball away to support. Taking the tackle there, Aitken. 20 out from the goal line. Played to Marmazelis. He goes centre field right to Keon Kolomatangi, who is, Michael reported, at halftime, past his HIA. Slow to his feet, centre field. Play to Marmazelis. Goes left to Walker. Got a short ball on that time to Duncan. Another set restart inside the 10. The Warriors. South are 3 metres out. Play to Dufty. Goes right to Walker. Then away to Murray. Through hand Sullivan. Cut out past White. And he's going to be taking 21 out from the Warriors' line. South with the ball. Down 32 to 8 here at Stadium Australia. Back centre field to Lachlan Hubner. He's caught 14 away from the goal line. Still 32 minutes to play. Marmazelis goes left to Murray. Through hands, Walker to Dufty. Dufty got straight past one and then gets the pass back left to Tallis Duncan. Duncan over one, and then he gets over the top of Tua Peake to score. Tallis Duncan hits back for South. It was down on the field where Dallin Watney-Zelezniak would have been. 8 minutes 20 gone second half. Try to tell us, Duncan. South's third try of the evening. Warriors 32, South 12.
1: Yeah, well, this is just pure strength here from Tallis Duncan. There wasn't much doing. It was a nice little offload from Matt Dufty. Just quick hands from Cody Walker to get it to Tallis Duncan. I thought he was going to try and flick it out the back to get to Alex Johnson, but he didn't need to. Just use his brute strength and just pump those legs and just dives over pretty easily. Breaks through that tackle there of Tane Tuipiki as well. So nice try there. Nice strike backs by South Sydney.
0: Touchline, Michael Carrianis.
2: Yeah, very important strike back there again. Cody Walker handles the ball twice in that play. He passed the ball to Matt Dufty. Matt Dufty does a nice offload and little bat on there from Cody Walker to Tallis Duncan. Sheer strength to score that try.
0: What about the last ball from Walker? He got the pass from Dufty, didn't try to catch it, open palmed it away to his left to Tallis Duncan. So here's Jaden Sullivan, 22 out, 7 in from Western touchline. He's none from 2, in or out this one, Luke Lewis.
1: Oh, you know what, he hasn't kicked
0: one. You're out of form.
1: He hasn't kicked one, I'm going to back him in.
0: Okay. 32 to 12 to the Warriors. Half an hour to go, a little bit over. Luke Lewis, Michael Carrianis and Andrew Moore with you on NRL Saturday. Here on ABC Sport, here's Sullivan. With the right boot, you hear that beautiful noise. Strikes it, likes it, kicks the goal. And Sullivan's 1 out of 3. And it's now 32 to 14. 18-point lead. 3 converted tries for the Warriors. 9 minutes 48 gone second half. Around the grounds, NRLW. Gee, another try to the North Queensland. Cowboys 30. Leeds St George, Illawarra 20. Queensland Cup second half. Central Queensland 22. Leading Northern Pride 14. Sunshine Coast 48, leading PNG 4. It's now full time, and the Ipswich Jets have scored a convincing win over the North Devils by 34 to 12. And Mackay 22, leading the Western Clydesdales 2. And here's the kickoff, and South Sydney return it through Keon Kolomatangi in the southeast corner. He's going to be trapped about 15 out from his own line and 10 in from the eastern touchline by Viamonga. Now it comes open side left for Fafita. Play 2. He's wrapped up 23 out from his own line. 20 in from touch eastern side by Barnett. Played to Marmazelis. Cut out ball goes centre field left again this time for Hubner. And he's wrapped up. Swarmed to the ground. 28 out from his own line by Capewell. And one other defender, Barnett. Now Murray plays left to Walker to Dufty. Dummied. But he went himself and he's flung to the ground by Eddie Aramaya. To Arba, 13 short of halfway. Play to Marmazelis, and he runs straight into the defence. 6 short of halfway. 20 in from touch, western side. Last play, South. Play down, it comes to the left from Kolomatangi to Walker. Left foot kick, end over end to Tuipiki. With a catch, 12 out from his own goal line. Heads over the 20, and he's going to be claimed by the chase. Headed by Ewan Aitken, about 27 out from the Warriors' line. 29 minutes to play. As Sam Healy comes onto the field, replacing Wade Egan for the Warriors. Their fifth interchange. They have 3 to go. Healy dummy half. He sends the ball left away to Cam Pereira. He's caught 12 metres short of halfway. About 20 in from the eastern touchline. Played to Healy. Goes right to Barnett. Had a tremendous first half, Mitch Barnett. He's caught here too short of halfway. Plays it middle of the park to Healy. Goes left to Stowers Smith. And he's wrapped up 8 metres in South Territory. 20 in from the eastern touchline. Last tackle, Warriors. To the left, Harris Tevita. Left foot kick down to the right wing of Campbell Graham. And he backtracks but catches it. 6 out from his own line. Heads over the 10. And he's caught 13 out from his own line. 11 and a half gone second half. Warriors 32. South Sydney 14. Luke Lewis.
1: Yeah, well, another nice set there from the Warriors. And the South Sydney, they look a little bit tired now. I'm just looking at their players getting back. They're struggling to get back behind the ball. So they've got to stay in the fight at the moment. We've got a few changes coming on the field for South at the moment. But they've got to get the ball down the other end and stay in this arm wrestle.
0: Brandon Smith and Tevita Totola come back on for the Rabbitohs. Interchanges numbers 3 and 4. A South Sydney work at 32 out from their own goal line. And another change. Sean Kepi is prowling along the western touchline as well. South Sydney, here's an offload. Brandon Smith, he gets it away to his left. Charging onto it, Cody Walker juggled it, caught it, tackled. 3 metres in Warriors territory on the last. It comes right to Sullivan. Kicks it from 41 metres out. Campbell Graham chasing it through. But the ball is taken by the Warriors' Cam Pereira. However, there is a penalty going to South on that far side. 20 out for the Warriors' line. And I believe that's South's first penalty of the night. 20 out, 8 metres in from the eastern touchline. And there's a challenge here coming from the Warriors. Let's listen to Todd Smith.
3: Captain's challenge from the Warriors. Kick was on tackle 5 and then caught by the Warriors. Challenging the on-field decision of an escort, mate.
0: Well, did Campbell Graham run into the Warriors player, Halasima?
1: Sort of what it looked like, wasn't it? He's got to see what Halasima's doing with his eyes.
0: Just hear one of the South players yell out, that was a terrible challenge.
1: Yeah, but you know what? To be fair, he's looking at the ball, he's losing it, he's sort of spinning around. And he's
4: looking at the actions of Leka Halasima.
1: He doesn't take his eyes off the ball.
4: Away from where the ball is and takes Campbell Graham out of the contest.
1: He's looking at the ball.
4: How's he? Escort, the challenge by the Warriors is
0: unsuccessful. He's trying to find the footy.
1: He's dead set looking at the ball, and the ball is right there, that's why he jumped on him.
3: Warriors, let's go.
0: I agree with you. I disagree with the bunker. Touchline, Michael Carrianis.
2: I'm with you, boys, as well. I'm with Louis there. He had only eyes on the ball. This wasn't trying to run a block for Campbell Graham. If anything, Campbell Graham runs into him.
0: Yes.
1: Seriously, can we just turn him on? I don't hear him anymore.
0: The bunker?
1: Yeah.
0: Well, we've still got to know what's happened. Oh, the scoring and stuff.
1: We'll make it up.
0: I'm with you. South 13 metres out. From the restart, it's 32-14 to the Warriors, 27 minutes to go. Brandon Smith goes left to Sullivan, to Cody Walker. Cut out past Duncan, gets it away to the King, and Alex Johnston's got another double. After a dubious decision from the bunker, the try goes to Alex Johnston, his second of the night. Game on, Warriors 32, South 18 with a kick to come.
1: Yeah, nice skill here from South Sydney. Really nice skill. Great ball out in front. Everyone doing their job and at speed. And then when it gets over to Alex Johnson, it's just really a nice, simple little tip on there from Talis Duncan just to hit him on the chest. And it's just literally a little stroll over there for Alex Johnson. One of the easier tries he likes to score. But nice work there by South Sydney to get it from the other end of the field to this side of the field at that speed. It was brilliant.
0: That's like Michael.
2: Yeah, brilliant there from Talis Duncan in combination with Alex Johnson. They're about to make their fifth change, South Sydney. It's a surprising one. Cam Murray's coming from the field. He's not injured. Obviously, he doesn't play 80 minutes most weeks, but that's an interesting change given the way they're going at the moment, the Rabbitohs. And there's some confusion as he came from the field, but Sean Kepi onto the field.
0: Okay, mate. Now, remember, if you're going to do Gibbsy morsels, Gibbsy repeats them and adds to it with the latest Alex Johnson information. So I'll come to you for the update. Then after you give the information, you give Ralph a whack on the shoulder. And
1: flap your arms.
0: Hey?
1: Flap your arms.
0: Yeah, you got to flap your arms at all times, though. Here's Sullivan. 23 out, 5 in from the western touchline. He's kicked but 1 from 3. It's only 5 tries to 4 to the Warriors. Here's Sullivan with the right boot. He kicks it brilliantly right between the sticks. 2 out of 4 for him. 12 the difference. Warriors 32, South Sydney 20 for the Morsel update. Michael Carrianis.
2: Yes, that's now 109 tries from 105 games at this venue. And just repeating, Andrew, the first South Sydney player in history to score at the same venue in 12 straight games. That's what Alex Johnson has done tonight.
0: Now give Ralph a whack and look at him as if to say, did you hear that? Did you like that? Not going to do it. You're a Gibbs pretender, MC. Hi, Michael.
2: Hi.
0: So the restart coming from the Warriors. 32-20. It's game on. 25 minutes still to play. Remembering still to come, St George Illawarra against Canterbury Bankstown at the Sydney Football Stadium. And you'll hear that with Brett Sprigg and Dean Halitau and Kaunu Takarangi. Here's Totola on the charge for South on play two. Caught 22 out from his own line. Brandon Smith, dummy half. Goes right to David Fifita. And he's wrapped up 32 out from his own line. 20 in from touch on the eastern side. Plays the ball now to Smith. Long ball goes left. Through hands. Hubner to Walker. Then away to Dufty. But he swarmed to the ground. Great defence over the top that time from Halasima. 12 short of halfway. Hubner goes right to Kepi. Taken by Bunn and lost the ball. Sean Kepi just come on the field. He's claiming the ball was raked away from him. But it is going to be a Warriors scrum feed, a metre in South territory. Bit of a meeting between the Rabbitohs. It looks unlikely they will challenge it. And a Warriors scrum feed to ensue with 24 minutes to play. And the Warriors leading South 32-20.
1: Well, trying to challenge it, but it's too late.
0: Yeah.
1: But I think they got it right there, not the challenge. Because it was Kepi trying to pass the ball in traffic. But... you just don't need that. They just got back into the game. They've really put so much pressure back on the Warriors. They've come up with an error. This is what happened in the first half. They got back in the game. They were playing well. They were looking sharp. Then all of a sudden they come up with an error and then the Warriors scored.
0: From the scrum win, Jeremiah Tuava. Good run, plays it. They go left side to Tua Peake. It was a poor pass on the ground, but he scooped it up. Caught 36 out from the south line. Two in from touch eastern side. Now they go right away to Capewell. He's caught 32 out from the south line. 19 in from touch eastern side. Sam Healy goes right to Mitch Barnett up the middle in two. Totola for Fida. And one other defender, 22 out, was Kepi. Played to Healy. Goes right to Dimitri Bayambonga. Ran straight through one defender, Hubner. Now caught 12 out from the goal line in front of the southern post. Healy goes right. Harris to beat a crossfield kick. Coming down near the goal line. Magnificent catch for the Warriors, but they're caught 2 metres out from the goal line. Bodies everywhere, but it was Jacob Laban with a wonderful catch. Change over to South Sydney. They'll bring it out 10 out from their own goal line. 17 gone second half. Warriors 32, South Sydney 20. It's from the restart. It comes right to Talis Duncan. And he's tackled 15 out from his own line. 20 in from touch western side. Brandon Smith. Comes back left edge this time to Aiken. He's caught on his own 20. In fact, it was Matt Dufty. Pushed back inside the 20. Played to Smith. Goes right. Through hands, Hubner. Oh, here's a terrible pass from Walker. Put down by Jack Whiten. It's a knock on South. Knock on Warriors. Picking the ball up and racing over to score was Jeremiah Tuava. But he's called it back. You can hear the whistle clearly from Todd Smith. The first knock on, though, is from South. It'll be a Warriors scrum feed, about 18 out from the south line after the knock-on from White, and it was not a good pass from Cody Walker. Warriors 32, South 20, with 22 minutes to play.
1: I would like to see that replay a little bit better there. You're saying that Capewell knocked it off, but I think Capey was. It might have been someone else in the team that touched the ball before it got to Capewell, but that was a nice bit of skill there from Capewell. Was on the ground, pops it up, and it would have been a try if there wasn't an earlier touch, but here come the Warriors.
0: Well, the Warriors have lost their challenge, and you have shut down the bunker.
1: Yeah, I don't want to hear them.
0: So there's nowhere to go. Warriors from the scrum win, 14 out from the line. Cam Pereira tackled, and White was all over him, so a set restart, the third of the night for the Warriors. And it comes centre field right, Barnett, tackled 10 out from the goal line in front of the post. Healy goes to his right. Harris DeVita hands it off on the inside to Laban, and Jacob Laban stands in the tackle, 7 out from the south line. Warriors attacking with a 12-point lead. Healy goes left to Barnett. Harris Tavita puts it on the toe. Capewell ran through one, then reaches out against David Fifita to try and score. Ball ends up over the dead ball line. No one has scored a try, but what's the ruling going to be from Todd Smith? Oh, no, they're going to the bunker. Louis blocked their ears.
1: I'll take my headphones off.
0: Okay, I'll let you know when it's all over. 32-20, no try, the ruling from Todd Smith.
3: To make sure that Kirk Capewell, mate, wasn't escorted off the ball on the way through, which denies his chance to get to the ball earlier.
0: So, if... Boys, well, Louis can't...
3: Let's go through the process.
0: Yeah, this is...
4: Kirk Capewell is on side at this point, play through.
0: In the bunker for this game tonight.
4: We're playing on from that point.
1: But didn't we see someone get sent off?
4: Jaden Sullivan holds his ground, and they just bump past each other.
1: Get 10 minutes last week.
0: I'm hearing it's just a bump pass.
3: Boys.
1: Oh, okay.
0: And then I think Capewell might have knocked that over the dead ball line.
3: Relax.
4: The ball is knocked back by South Sydney, and it also touches the hand of Kirk Capewell, which is a knock-on in the in goal. We have a decision.
0: So, look.

0: I'm hearing from the bunker exclusively that it's a knock-on cable over the dead ball line.
1: Okay, well, can I throw my headphones back on now? They finish talking.
0: Well, I don't know how you're speaking on air without them. 21 minutes to go.
1: It's easy to do, I'll show you.
0: 32-20 to the Warriors. Touchline Michael Carrianis.
2: Yeah, the one that Louis was referring to was Liam Martin the other night, and pretty similar circumstances there with Jaden Sullivan. They got it right tonight, probably not so much the other night.
0: No, that was a ridiculous sin bidding of Liam Martin.
1: Ridiculous.
0: So now South 15 short of halfway. They get a set restart as Whiten plays it. And it comes left to Totola. Good run, centre field. Taken 8 metres short of halfway. He plays the ball to Brandon Smith. Comes left away to Lachlan Hubner in centre field. Claimed a metre in Warriors territory. With the Warriors up 32 points to 20. Smith goes right to Kepi. Sean Kepi over the 40. Claimed 39 metres out from the goal line. South on the attack, Brandon Smith. Goes left through hand. Sullivan, Walker. Dufty cut out past. Johnston kicks it on the outside of his boot. The chase is on and it sets up for Cody Walker. Brilliant try. Alex Johnston's not just scoring them, he's setting them up as well. Try to Cody. 20 minutes gone. 20 minutes left, second half. Warriors 32. South Sydney 24, kick to come with a brilliant try to Cody Walker.
1: Well, all South Sydney have to do is just keep coming to this left edge. They got Pompey on the wing, and he's not real sure what to do. He doesn't know where to go. He gets stuck in the mud all the time in defence. He comes up and in at the wrong time, and Dufty's tearing him apart. He's coming up with some really nice passes. He's coming up with a champagne pass here to hit Alex Johnston on the chest at full flight. And then Johnston comes up with a pearler of a kick back in field. And then it's just going to come down to the bounce, but it lands perfectly, and it bounces straight up into Cody Walker's arms, as easy as you like, and he scores right underneath the stick. So that is outstanding from South Sydney. But if they go away and keep going down the other edge, they don't need to. Stay here and attack this left edge, but Dallin Watnes-Lezak has gone off.
0: I just saw James Fisher-Harris, who just come back on the field after the try, ran up to speak to Todd Smith and just got waved away and accepted his fate. 32-24 Warriors, just waiting for try confirmation. Touchline, Michael Carrianis.
2: Yeah, just to see if Cody Walker's onside. It's going to be very tight. That's what we'll be looking for here from the bunker. We haven't got another replay of it, but it was very tight. But his awareness has been amazing tonight, Cody Walker.
0: So, time off, says the referee, but that's because of the amount of time that's passed, not to check with the bunker. Louis, keep your headphones on. Sullivan right in front, 10 out. So this game is going to go to the wire. Here's Sullivan, and he kicks the goal. He has landed his last three. Warriors 32, South Sydney 26, with 18 minutes 20 to go. So still basically a quarter of the game left. Around the ground, NRLW North Queensland, speaking of high-scoring games, has held on to defeat St George Illawarra at the SFS, 32-28, wins as well today in the NRLW for Canberra and the West Tigers. Queensland Cup, second half, Central Queensland leading Northern Pride, 22 points to 14. Sunny Coast, 48, leading PNG Hunters, 4. Ipswich has beaten North 34-12. Mackay leads Western Clydesdales 22-2. Final quarter of the AFL, and the Western Bulldogs are leading Melbourne by 101-87. AFLW Geelong 81 thrashing St Kilda 14. From the kickoff, South Abbott just outside their 10. Brandon Smith dummy half. He gets it away left. David Fifita, strong run. Caught 22 out from his own line. Played to Brandon Smith. Goes right to Tola. Oh, they're starting to carve the Warriors up the bunnies. 12 short of halfway. Brandon Smith goes right to Sullivan. Dummy takes on the defence of Chanel Harris-DeVita and caught on halfway. 10 in from the eastern touchline. Warriors 32. South 26, under 18 minutes to go. Hubner goes left. Walker Dufty floats a pass over the top of Alex Johnston. Bounces over the touchline. There was not one thing that the King could do about that. It dribbled over the touchline, and it's going to be a Warriors play the ball 3 metres in South territory. Warriors 32, South 26. South just couldn't complete a set after scoring the try to get to within a converted try.
1: No, that's where Dufty's just got to get a little bit smarter. When he feels that type of pressure, he's just got to take his medicine there and take the tackle, quick play the ball and go again. But he's been brilliant on this left edge all night with that passing game. He just tried to push it a little bit too much on that one.
0: Now, Capewell play two. It comes right as he played it to Fisher-Harris. Court 35 out from the South Sydney line. 20 in from the eastern touchline. Dummy half Healy goes right there to Barnett. Solid tackle by Brandon Smith and Totola. Hits the deck. 29 out from the Rabbitohs goal line. Now Healy out of dummy half. And straight through the mark of Brandon Smith. Stands and delivers to Tane. To a peak. He accelerates. But he's caught. Desperate tackle by Fifita. 12 out from the goal line. Healy out of dummy half. Lunging defence brings him down 8 metres out from the goal line. Kepi was involved in the tackle. Played on the last. It comes to the right. Chanel Harris to Vita. Crossfield kick. This is close. The ball bounces off the Warriors into the hands of South Sydney's Talis Duncan. 1 metre out from the Rabbitohs goal line. It's played. Comes left to Matt Dufty. And he's caught 10 out from his own line. Wild 32. South 26 with 16 to go. And Watloo has turned out to be a thriller.
1: Yeah, it has, hasn't it? It was a bit of a blowout there at the start in the first half, but they've worked their way back in this game. South Sydney, for me, the Warriors have got to try and change this momentum at the moment because it's all with South Sydney.
0: It was 32-8. It's now 32-26. It's 5 tries each. South's on their own 30. Brandon Smith goes right to Ewan Aiken, and he's driven back 38 out from his own line by Barnett. And Laban played on the last. Smith goes left. Cody Walker from inside the 40. A kick was a touched in flight down to the right wing of Adam Pompey. 27 out from his own line. Threw a long ball to Tua Peake, who gets nailed, and a Jack White and a rib rattler. Plays the ball to Harris Tevita. Comes left to Alfiano Camperera. He steps his way into Cam Murray, who's back on the field. Taken in concert with Totola. 13 short of halfway. Now they work into the right side. Jeremiah Tuava. He's felled. 9 short of halfway. Warriors with it. Healy goes right to a Peaky up the middle, and he's tackled just short of halfway for the Waz. Aiken was there in defence. Play down. It comes left to Barnett, looking for a way through. Managed to get through 1-2. Still going. Mighty run by Barnett. Down now 38 out from the South line. Last play. Healy goes left. Harris to Vita. Room to move. Kick from 34 out to the right wing. Underneath it, Campbell Graham. No. The ball bounces off the head of a Warriors player. It's scooped up now by Iramaya Tuava. He's caught. Lost the ball. Trying to offload. Changeover. South survive. They've got it 16 out for their own line with 14 and a half to go, and the Warriors leading 32-26.
1: Yeah, well, Iramaya Tuava, he wanted to pass the ball, but he wasn't sure if it got caught a restart or it was the so he just took the tackle and went down. I reckon he would have played the ball. He gets a perfect opportunity to pass, and he just sees the referee's hand go up, and it's too late there to come up with any play. But nice scramble there from South Sydney.
0: Down to the touchline, Michael Carrianis.
2: Yeah, I think Munger's about to come from the field for a HIA. Crowd of 19,531. Aaron Clark returns. And you mentioned Sam Healy, obviously, earlier, Andrew. That was their fourth player used. So that means Jet Cleary is just sitting on the bench at the moment.
0: Ah, yeah, no debut for Jet Cleary by the looks. Now, South Sydney, we still haven't got a restart. 18 out from their own line. I find that crowd a little disappointing, 19,500. Warriors normally bring plenty with them. Sensational Sydney day. But it's a classic game here. Now it's Jack White and tackle from the restart. 22 out from his own line. Played to Brandon Smith. He sends it away left for Feeder. Drilled to the ground. Great defence by Clark and Barnett. 29 out from the South Sydney line. Played to Smith. Comes left to Murray. He goes on a stepping run. Straight past one. Straightens. Caught 13 short of halfway for the Rabbitohs. Plays the ball to Brandon Smith. Goes to the left to Totola away. Walker links up with Dufty. Short ball Duncan. Great tackle. Pompey in over the top. In concert with Halasima. 5 short of halfway. Now to the right. Kepi spins in the tackle. Caught right on halfway. 20 in from the west. Western touchline. Keon Kolomatangi back on the field now for the South Sydney Rabbitohs. And he comes on for Ewan Aiken. Kick by Walker. Tua Peake the catch. He's got it for the Warriors. 22 out from his own line. 13 and a half to play. Warriors 32, South 26. Played to the 5-8 Hanson. Comes left to Halasima. Just inside his 30. Played to Hanson again. Centre field left to Cam Pereira. Tackle 14 short of halfway. You're with Luke Lewis, Michael Carrianis. I'm Andrew Moore on NRL Saturday here on ABC Sport. Dragons v Bulldogs to come from the SFS. Now Barnett encroaches into South territory. Claims 7 metres in South half. Played on the last. Healy, short side left. Harris DeVita the kick from 40 metres out. Down to the right wing of Campbell. Graham with the catch. And he's nailed instantly. 12 out from his own line by Eddie Iramaya Tuava. Played to the left, Bago Whiten, caught on his own 20. Warriors lead 32-26 with 13 minutes to play.
1: Yeah, they've worked hard to get back in into the momentum, I should say, the Warriors, and they've slowly got back into this game with some strong carries. But it's for me, Aaron Clark, since he comes on, he just adds a little bit of balance to the forward pack. So I think he's been a big inclusion since coming back on this field.
0: Brandon Smith goes left to Murray, then away through hand. Sullivan to Walker, tried to explode through, but he's taken about 2 metres in Warriors half by Hanson, played on the last. It comes to the right to Sullivan, end over end kick. No problem for Tuipeke here with a catch under zero pressure. 8 out from his own line. Looks to be a pretty good chase though by South, and a wonderful tackle. Brandon Smith, 16 out from the Warriors goal line, plays the ball to Harris Tavita, left to Carperera, pass off the ground. Back it comes from left to right now for the Warriors to Pompey, and he's tackled 24 metres out from his own line. 18 in for the Western touchline. Healy dummy half. He goes left away to Jacob Laban. Laban's caught by Murray and Totola. Stands in the tackle. 32 out from his own goal line. Played to Healy. Goes left to Aaron Clark. Felled. Great defence by the Bunnies. 11 short of halfway. 20 in from the Eastern touchline. Now Healy goes right. Fisher, Harris, Hanson. Quick hands. It ends up with Halasima. Lecker is taken by Duncan. He ended up flipping over his head. Plays it 4 metres in South Territory on the last to Hanson. Goes left, Harris to Vita. Puts up a terrible looking kick. These can be awkward though. Ball's allowed to bounce. Harris to Vita's got it for the Warriors. He sends it away to Jacob Laban. Laban to the 10. Dummy to Hanson. Needs nobody. Those awful kicks can so be so dangerous, and it leads to a try to Jacob Laban. The Warriors extend. Warriors 36, South 26, 11 minutes to go. Luke Lewis.
1: Yeah, he caught it perfectly on the run there, Andrew. The kick is not the best, but it's ugly, and no one knows who's going to catch it. And the rugby league ball does some wonderful things when it hits the ball, hits the ground the way that it is in that, what's that shape? He called it an oblong.
0: Matt Elliott called it an oblong.
1: But when this ball hit the ground, it got the perfect bounce there. And it was Chanel Harris-Tavita who gets the ball, spins out of a tackle, and he couldn't believe his luck. He was in a bit of open space, and then Laban just pushes up in support. And then he goes, oh, he wanted to pass this ball here, Laban. And he goes, oh, maybe I'm not. I'm just going to take this on and score a try in the corner. And he does a great job. The Warriors back on the scoreboard.
0: Yeah, you describe that. You are a wordsmith. You describe that perfectly, that kick. Ugly.
1: Ugly. Like,
0: that's not even winning Miss Congeniality. Touchline, Michael Carrianis.
2: Yeah, it was definitely ugly. But Chanel Harris-Tavita again put himself in the frame to capitalise on what was an awkward kick for the Rabbitohs, and that's been his season so far this year. Chanel Harris-Tavita has been ever present in the big moments, and none bigger for the Warriors than just what happened then.
0: Tane Tuipeke, Michael, 20 metres out, 7 in from the Western touchline, 10 minutes to go, anything could still happen. 36-26 to the Warriors. Tuipeke, 6 from 6 so far. Moves in with the right boot, strikes it, likes it, kicks the goal. What about his goal kicking? He's 7 out of 7. Warriors 38, South 26, 9 minutes 37 still to play. Hope you're enjoying the action listening as much as we are bringing it to you. It's great fun here at Stadium Australia. Queensland Cup full-time, Central Queensland Capras beating Northern Pride 22 points to 14. Another full-time score has seen Sunshine Coast thrash the PNG Hunters 48-4. Full-time Ipswich 34, North Devils 12. And Mackay 26 leading the Clydesdales 8 in the second half. Full-time in the AFL, Western Bulldogs too good for Melbourne. 108-87, but only a minimal impact on the finals. And AFLW, that's a pretty comprehensive win for Geelong over St Kilda, 100-15. So now the Warriors go outside their 20. Make sure you're listening to the cricket tomorrow morning as well, because Australia's 8 down, leading by about 100. After Bangladesh was bowled out for 64, Cam Green, 51 not out for the Australians. But another terrible batting performance by them, by the sounds of it. Here's Healy. Goes right to Tuipeke, up over halfway. Caught 2 metres in South Sydney territory by Kolomatangi. Last play. Goes left to Harris Tevita. The kick from 43 metres out. Straight down to the right wing of Campbell Graham, who's been the Warriors' target all night. And he beats the first. Rounded up, though, by Iremia Tuava. 16 out from his own line. A metre in from touch with 8 minutes 40 to go. 12 the difference. Warriors 38. South Sydney 26. Earlier, Manly Warringah stunned Newcastle at Hunter Stadium. 44 to 24. Whiten plays the ball. That comes away. Open side left for Feeder.

0: going to be contained, put down, 25 out from his own line. Plays it at the southern end of the ground. The pass comes from right to left. Away to Dufty. Dufty beat one. Taken now. 12 short of halfway by Hanson. Good quick play. The ball to Marmazelis. Short side left. It goes through. Hands away. Johnston turned a forward pass, I thought. Back into Talis Duncan. And the ball's been lost by both. So it'll be a Warriors ball. Scrum feet. 10 short of halfway. 8 minutes to play. Warriors 38. South Sydney 26. What have you made of young Hanson for the Warriors at 5'8 tonight, Louis?
1: Oh, look, he hasn't done a heap of crazy stuff, but he's just doing his job. He's getting out there. He's coming up with kicks when he needs to. He knows where he needs to be. He's come up with some nice tackles. He's been put under a bit of pressure out here because they're coming to this right edge a fair bit, so the South Sydney's left edge attack. But he's held his own. I think he's been okay.
0: I like what he's done because of exactly what you said. Nothing crazy. Held his head. And just getting the job done. Here's a scrum clock penalty going to the Warriors with 7.5 minutes to go. Penalties are 3-1 to the Wars. 10 short of halfway it is. Cody Walker looking less than pleased. But I think more with his team there than the referee. As Chanel Harris-DeVita finds touch on the eastern side. A reminder, we're on air from midday tomorrow. Louis, Matt Elliott and me at the Sydney Football Stadium, where we'll call the 4 o'clock game between the Roosters and West Tigers. You'll also hear the 2 o'clock game between Gold Coast and Cronulla. Sutherland, boy, don't the Sharkies need a win. Now on play two from the restart. James Fisher-Harris, who opened the scoring earlier, taken 24 out for the goal line. Played to Healy. Goes to the right. Away to Barnett. Running off Harris-DeVita. Caught 20 metres out from the South Sydney line. Plays the ball to Healy. Goes to the right. Switcheroo. Harris-DeVita back to Healy. He links up back on the inside to Clark. Taken 9 metres out from the goal line. Chance for the Warriors to wrap it up here and now. Healy goes left. Harris-DeVita away at the back. To a peak. He sent the pass away. Iremia Tuava. Then to the left wing. Alpiano Camperera. He borrowed Dallin Wetnazelezia's cape. He had borrowed it from Superman. And Camperera knows how to score a try. He averages one a game in his career. 6 minutes to go. He's in the corner. Game set. Bingo! The Warriors are going to win. Warriors 42, South Sydney set at 26. The try to Alpiano Camperera, Luke Lewis.
1: Yeah, he is due for a try, wasn't he, Pereira? He seems to score try after try. But I tell you what, it was the play before this is what I liked. They went to the right edge of a little bit of a shift, a switchback. And if they had a play to the back, I reckon you would have seen Tane Tuipiki go over untouched. But it was a quick play of the ball. They all got back into shape. Tane Tuipiki sprinted straight out to position, got the ball at the back, and it comes up with a pearler of a pass. And I think he hits Iremia Tuava just to give a quick little tip on there to Cam Pereira. He goes over and just gets that beautiful little dive that we used to see over in that corner, plants it down with that left hand and does seal the game for the Warriors.
0: Touchline, Michael Carrianis.
2: Yeah, nice bit of work there from the New Zealand side, and Mitch Barnett's about to get a well-deserved early mark, the seventh chain with 5 minutes left on the clock. But yeah, big win for the Warriors as they continue. Well, they're top four guaranteed now. Just a matter of where they finish inside that four.
0: Another thing to like, I think, about the Warriors, you don't like the fact that they've conceded five tries and let South back into the game, and that's credit to South too, by the way. But the fact that they faced adversity, game on the line, and they've scored two tries in 5 minutes. Here's Tuipiki, another tough one. 23 out, right on the eastern touchline. He's 7 from 7. Very few gimmies. Tuipiki strikes it, heading towards the post. He likes it, he's kicked it again. He's a modern day Darryl Halligan, Tane Tuipiki. 8 from 8. 44-36. You need, 44-26. You need an abacus here at Stadium Australia. 4.5 to go. Here on NRL Saturday. Dragons, Bulldogs to come at the SFS with Brett Sprigg, Dean Halitau and Kiana Takarangi. But the restart to come for South, 44-26.
3: Offside, Keon.
0: So we're going to get a short kickoff here from Sullivan down to the western side. Looks like it has the distance, and dropped by Halasima into the hands of the Rabbitohs. 7 metres in Warriors territory. So a successful mission that time from the Bunnies. And the ball's played there by Dufty. It comes right to Colin Matangi. He's tackled 37 away from the goal line by Hanson. Played to Marmazelis. Long ball goes right through hands. Brandon Smith Got the pass on to Sean Kepi. He's tackled 34 out from the goal line by Tanner Stowers-Smith. Now the left. Show and go that time by Jaden Sullivan, but he's tackled. 29 out from the Warriors line in front of the northern goalpost by Fisher Harris. Played to Marmazelis. Goes right. Smith got the pass to Cam Murray. He's caught 25 out from the line. Two tackles left for South. Trailing 44 to 26 with 4 minutes to go. Smith, long ball goes left. Through hands, walking to Dufty. Dufty can't offload. He's nailed there over the top. 22 out from the line by Aaron Clark on the last. Short side left to Walker. Puts up the kick. Coming through Tallis. Duncan, but Tua Peake with a catch. He's on the ground. Surrender the call. Three out from his own line. 3.5 to play. Warriors 44. South Sydney 26. And a penalty conceded by South for being inside the 10. 14 out from the Warriors line.
1: Yeah, well, they had him in a good spot, the Warriors. Five in, five out. They wanted to get their line speed right, but just left a tad too early. And they give away a penalty. So they'll kick up field, get a nice little bit of field position, but you could tell that the Warriors players are getting into Cody Walker, and he doesn't like it. Gets on his nerves and sort of puts him off a fair bit. So pretty smart there from the Warriors also.
0: So now the Warriors find touch, 25 out from their own line. After the game, MC will be out on the field with the players, and Louis will be working on his ABC Player of the Year points. From the restart, Halasima tackled 32 out from his own line. It comes left to Clark in the tackle. Great offload to Harris Tavita. Then through hands it goes Capewell. Got the pass away to Iremia Tuava. He's caught, stands in the tackle. Five short of halfway by Whiten. Plays the ball now to Harris Tavita. Comes to the right through hands. Tua Peake away to Stowers-Smith. Then he links up with Pompey. Got the pass away to a Pompey now, rather on the right wing. Steps in field, knocked to the ground. Almost literally a shove there by Walker. 30 out from the south line. Played to Healy. Goes left to Luke Hansen. Ran at the line. Threw an awful pass. Scooped up off the bounce by Capewell though. And the Warriors still have it safely. 25 out from the south line with 2 minutes to play here at Stadium Australia. Two tackles left for the Warriors. Healy goes right. Harris Tavita to Clark, centre field. Stands, but I don't think can offload. No. Kepi was in there with Murray in defence. On the last, Harris Tavita. He sends the ball away left edge. Working his way through Fisher Harris. Magic. The pass away that is ended up foiled by Dufty on that southeast corner. The tackle 2 metres out from the goal line on Capewell, and the Rabbitohs survive. Changeover.
1: I reckon it was like 2 minutes into the game. Capey would have just ran the ball and scored himself, not looked for a pass there. That was brilliant work from Fisher Harris, but Capewell, I think he looked for the pass instead of run. He was over the line pretty much. If he just had a little bit of a half left foot step, he was gone.
0: I have high anticipation of your 3-2-1s because there have been so many great moments.
1: It's actually very hard
0: in this game. South 24 out from their own line. Marmazelis sends it left to Murray. There's only a minute 12 to go now. 44-26. Warriors lead the Rabbitohs. Now Marmazelis left to Walker, chip over the top. Sullivan flying through, but so is Tua Peake. He's got it for the Warriors, and he's going to be collected on halfway. That tackle needed to be made by Walker and was. Ball played to Hansen inside the final minute of the game. Goes left away, and the tackle made about 8 metres in South territory on Leka Halasima, courtesy of Kepi. Wymonga on the field for these last stages as well in place of James Fisher-Harris. Here's the Warriors, 35 out. Healy goes right, Harris Tavita to Clark, then to Vimonga. Right foot step through one. He's fighting hard, Dimitri Vimonga. Going to be taken here by Marmazelis and two others. Stood in the tackle, 22 out from the line with 22 seconds to go. Now Harris Tavita turns it back into Aaron Clark. Jinking run, tackle 21 out from the Bunnies line. 14 seconds left. Last tackle, Warriors. Harris Tavita goes right. Luke Hansen for a field goal. A step from 29 out. Strikes it. Likes it. Kicks it, Luke Hansen. Or does he? Yes, he does. Field goal for the Warriors just for the hell of it. And the Warriors win by the scoreline. What? Warriors 45, South 26. That could be the first time we've ever had that as a scoreline. Warriors 45, South 26. That's it. It's full time, and in the end, Luke Lewis, a really, really deserved win from the Warriors.
1: Yeah, it was. You know what? Even that last play, that was a great little play there from the Warriors. They could feel the pressure coming. They set it up to make it look like there was going to be Chanel Harris-Tavita taking it. They shifted it over there to Luke Hansen. He absolutely nails that field goal. It was brilliant to watch. But, yeah, look, I feel like the better team won. I thought Warriors were the better team. But South Sydney, they did a great job to get right back into that game. So it was a real fun game to call.
0: As we speak, the Warriors are on top of the table. Amazing. Ahead of Penrith and the Roosters. Dolphins are fourth. South finals hopes are in peril. 45 points for the Warriors. Tries to James Fisher-Harris in the 6th minute. Leka Halasima in the 8th. Mitch Barnett, 21st. Chanel Harris-Tavita in the 33rd. Dallin Watney-Jelezniak with a busted collarbone in the 45th. Jacob Laban, 69th. Alfiano Campereira, 74th minute. Tane Tuipigi, 8 from 8. And a Luke Hansen, 80th minute field goal. 3 restarts, 1 unsuccessful challenge. 26 points for South. Tries to Jack Whiten in the 14th minute. Alex Johnston, 27th. Talis Duncan in the 49th. Alex Johnston again in the 54th. Cody Walker a try in the 61st minute. Jaden Sullivan, 3 goals from 5 attempts, 5 restarts, no challenges. Penalties 4-1 to the Warriors, who led at halftime 26-8. They win 45-26 before a crowd of 19,531. 19,531. So the Warriors, plenty of excitement. It was a highly entertaining game, and as Louis mentioned, South Sydney certainly had their moments. And another try-scoring double to Alex Johnston, who on the year now, by the way, 28 tries, and he's only played, that was his 19th game. That is a crazy strike rate. Wade Egan, isn't he in great form? The Warriors hookers with Michael Carrianis.
2: And particularly impressive first half from you in particular. You seem to have a lot of joy around that middle of the field.
4: Yeah, mate, it's nice playing with guys like Mitch Barnett, Fisher-Harris, Aaron Clark, mate. They lay a great platform, and then when we get down into that good ball zone, I sort of try and, yeah, use a bit of craft around there.
2: When you put that grubber in, did you think the old boy, Mitch Barnett, was going to get there? Was racing the dead ball line?
4: Mate, you look fast. I thought I put a bit too much heat on it, but yeah, probably a lucky little bounce at the end, and yeah, Big Barnes got there, luckily for me.
2: We've spoken to Chanel a couple of times about the differences in playing in halves. How different is it with you at dummy half with all the chopping and changing that's been in the halves for so far for you guys this year?
4: Yeah, it's actually not too bad, mate. We have a great system that Webby's put in. Nice, Jack. Good to see you, bro. Thanks, bro. It's a great system that Webby's put in, and any man that goes into that role just knows their job. And you can see tonight, Lukey Hansen done a good job. Tamati's done a good job. Tatterboy, Chanel when he goes to 7. So you can put bloody Aaron Clark there and he probably do a good job. So just a great system that the coaches have put in place.
2: It got tight there in that second half. Any concerns around the way the momentum was going?
4: Yeah, man, the Souths are a great team. Like, sort of got to stand and applaud some of their shape they put on in the second half, but we're going to have a look at that defensively. Probably not in our game. Too many line breaks. Probably conceded down our right. And, we probably just gave up some cheap possession. And you know what the Rabbitohs can do. They're a great side. So, credit to them.
2: As it stands, sitting on top of the ladder, mate, enjoy the business end of the season now.
4: Thanks, Michael. Appreciate it, bro.
0: Yeah, got certainly time for another one or two over the next 6.5 minutes before we head over to the Sydney Football Stadium. Warriors, Penrith, Roosters all on 38 points. Dolphins, 36. Cronulla, Sutherland, Newcastle, 32. South, 30. Cowboys, 30. That's the top 8. Then Canterbury, Bankstown are about to play in Manurunga, 26. Melbourne and Canberra, 24. Parramatta, 22. Brisbane and West, 20. 18, Gold Coast and George. Illawarra, who are about to play on 14 competition points. Final score, 45-26. Warriors over South Sydney. We'll get you more on-field reaction in just a moment with Michael Carrianis, and we'll get the ABC Player of the Year points from Luke Lewis. Ewan Aitken, the back rower for the South Sydney Rabbitohs, who's down with you, Michael.
2: Yeah, what a topsy-turvy 80 minutes, Ewan. What did you make of it?
5: Yeah, we probably had a poor start. There was a lot of points in this game, and we got back within 6, and I think we let the pressure off the hook with a couple of errors there, and Warriors are a great side, so obviously made the most of the opportunities and scored a couple of late points. But, a lot to take from this game. We need to work on, make sure we start better. But shows we're also a quality team. We can match with the top 4 teams. So a few positives, a few negatives, but we'll build on from this and hopefully get a win against Titans.
2: Did you think you could get them in that second half? I know you're behind by six. You just went on a flurry, and that's probably the way you guys play a little bit, don't you? Score points in bunches.
5: Yeah, 100%. As I said, with 6 points, I thought I was very confident we could get them. But yeah, unfortunately, we let them off the hook with a bit of pressure. And yeah, good sides like that, they capitalise on opportunities. So they're a good side, Warriors. They've come a long way. Got great fans, and yeah, they're doing well. But for us, back to the drawing board. But yeah, with some plenty of positives to take out of that as well. But yeah, we just need to work on our defence to be able to hold them out when we do make mistakes.
2: A couple of games left before the finals. Good luck.
5: Thanks, mate. Appreciate it.
0: Yeah, there he is. Ewan Aiken down there with Michael Carriana. Still about.

0: 4 minutes to go. But in the meantime, Lou, we might get your ABC Player of the Year points. Warriors winning 45-26.
1: Well, I'm going to give Chanel Harris-DeVita 3. I thought the way that he stepped up tonight, purely because of, you know, obviously not having his halves partner there, he had to do a lot more kicking. He came up with some nice plays. So I just thought he took a lot of control out there. And I had to give him 3. I thought he was really, really good. Now, look, tonight, picking the rest of the points is actually very, very hard. I went Mitch Barnett for 2. I thought he was brilliant up through the middle of the field. I found it hard to split the points between him and his counterpart in, obviously, James Fisher-Harris. But I went Tane Tuipeke for 1. I thought he was brilliant at fullback. The amount of work he did, I love watching him play. He was just, he's always under pressure, but seems just to come up with big plays. But, mate, I could have gave points to Aaron Clark. There was Wade Egan, the whole bench, to be fair. And there was a couple of other good ones from South Sydney as well.
0: 3 points, Chanel Harris-Tevita. 2 to Mitch Barnett, 1 to Tane Tuipeke. This bloke got 2. Mitch Barnett with Michael.
2: Mate, Mitch Barnett, you scored a try. Were you confident you were going to get there when Wade Egan put the ball in the in goal?
3: I nearly gave up on it. I thought it was going dead. But, yeah, Wade, we've been working on that, just playing eyes up footy. And he actually caught it tonight, so I'm grateful he did.
2: James Fisher-Harris scored the first try. You scored the second try. That's going to be a rare occurrence for the middle forwards. But what about that platform that you guys laid in that first half with Aaron Clark as well, that trio that you guys have in the middle of the field?
3: Yeah, it's been working well. Look, yeah, I don't want to sort of get carried away, but I just think Aaron Clark and Fish have been setting the tone for us all year, and especially the last few weeks. Just, I think Aaron's been outstanding, and it's actually been the defensive side of the game that I've been impressed with for him. So, yeah, we're happy we got the win. There's still plenty to take out of that, and you know, it'd be nice to regroup, get back home and have a couple of weeks at home and try and finish the year strong.
2: We see glimpses of it. We hear the Warriors fans. We see them here. But what's it like back in Auckland at the moment? The excitement levels, and you guys cemented in the top four first at the moment. But what's the buzz like back home at the moment?
3: Yeah, there's a lot of excitement, obviously. I think this is the most wins the club's gotten away from Mount Smart in the history. So that was something we wanted to get tonight. And so obviously there's a lot of excitement around the place. For us as a group, it's not getting carried away. It's about being grounded, doing what we've been doing all year, and taking it week by week. So, mate, we still got a job to do. We've got to review this game. There's plenty we can get better on. And then next week we've got Newcastle at home, and that's going to be a big occasion because they're going really good in the 8-2.
2: Talk us through the moment when Dallin scored, because a couple of seconds early, I think you had the interchange card about to come on for him. You look up and he's crossing in the corner.
3: I would have had a double, I reckon. I reckon I would have got there if they put me on, but nah, he's obviously busted, so he finished it off. Thank God he did. He did a great job, mate. It was a tough effort, and then they put me on after.
2: Good luck for the next few weeks.
3: Thanks, Mick. Cheers.
0: Yeah, Mitch Barnett down there with Michael Carayannis. Warriors win by 45-26. And just finally, Mick, we're out of here in under a minute and a half. Warriors, mate, they're flying high, aren't they, in the top three?
2: Yeah, they're confident. You look at the way they play, and as Wade Egan joked, they could slot, you know, Aaron Clark into the halves and they'll do a job. They're such a well-system-based side, and they can just make things happen.
0: Tell you what, Canterbury can make teams like South nervous if they beat St George Illawarra in the next game, which is 6 minutes away from kickoff. Thank you, Michael. Good job.
2: Thank you, mate.
0: See you, mate. And, yeah, in the end, the Warriors, another wonderful win for them. And Luke Lewis, you came to be impressed by them, and for the most part you were, in a 7-5 victory. Thank you for today. Look forward to seeing you tomorrow at the Sydney Football Stadium on air from midday.
1: See you tomorrow, Bar.
0: Don't forget too, when you're driving the...
1: I'll meet you at the studio.
0: Oh, I wish. No, we'll be at the Sydney Football Stadium competing with the Swannies next door again. Thank you to all the team here, including our producer, Ralph Tucker, Christian Huff-Johnson at the our man of sound today, CJ. Great job, and thank you at very short notice. And I know you're a little bit delicate at the moment, so good to work with you. And to Jared's here on a weekend, Jared Ryan from our socials team. Thank you to Ned Hall and Adam Jones in the studio. I'm Andrew Moore. Let's keep it rolling at the SFS Brett Spring.
4: Andrew, they last met under the lights, the bright lights of Sin City, Las Vegas, and round two of the battle of these proud clubs comes as a showpiece in its own right. Sydney Football Stadium, doubleheader with the women, and the motivation for both the Dragons and Bulldogs in round 25 is obvious. Canterbury can still play finals. It's less and less likely after their late season resurgence appeared to be halted in recent weeks with 2 straight losses, but the

0: That's how it feels like a nothing game and an everything game all at the same time.
1: Yeah, you're spot on, Springy. I can't pick a winner either, so I'm not much use to you as a so-called expert. But look, a lot to play for either team. And St George have had a resurgence, as you said, the last few weeks, and a lot of encouragement for next year and for where they're going. Obviously, they've purchased well heading into 2027, and this will give them a good finish of the season. Will give them a lot to think about going into the pre-season, and no doubt give them a lot of confidence. The Dogs, on the other hand, they've had this season that's gone up and down and up and down, and last week was disappointing. They lost here 2 weeks ago to the Roosters in a really scrappy game. So for them, it's about trying to play a game of football where they can feel like they're where they want to be football-wise, because they haven't really dished it up in the last fortnight.
0: That was my first point to you, Dean. You already mentioned it. I think we all know that the Dragons team that takes the field in 2027 will be a vastly different one, although perhaps not that different when it comes to that burgeoning forward pack. The Couchmans, of course, having re-signed recently. Hamish Stewart, Dylan Egan, Jacob Little now, of course, has the keys at hooker, and okay, he's not young like the others, but we're getting a fair idea of what's going to spark this team going forward, and we may see another glimpse of all that tonight.
1: Yeah, well, for a team that's coming last on the competition ladder, they've got a forward pack that's spoken really positively about by others, so that's a good sign of where they're at. And they're all young guys, and they're all really exciting, and they're producing some really strong performances. So once the rest of those pieces start to fall in place, you can imagine that the Dragons are going to play better football.
0: Kiana Takarangi is with us on the sideline tonight. Current Eel, former Rooster, Knight, Shark, Kiwi Fern, Cook Islands representative. Kiana, good evening. Give us a feel for those sideline conditions.
2: Good evening, boys. Yeah, the conditions are really good. It's been a beautiful day here in Sydney, and the field is looking really nice. There's no dew. It's not wet at all. It's a 16 degrees, so the conditions are quite pleasant. It's going to be a good game of footy. And like you boys, I can't pick it, but I'm going to go with the Bulldogs.
0: Okay, Bulldogs for you. What do you say? You
1: I'm going to have Bulldogs.
0: You're a former Bulldog, so you tip the Bulldogs. I mean, I just feel like the Dragons would know that the Bulldogs are so gettable tonight for potentially win number 5, which would make that Wooden Spoon race exciting. However, as Andrew Moore mentioned, the top 8 race becomes a little more exciting as well if the Bulldogs can get the win here for their 11th victory of the campaign. There'll be a minute silence shortly as well for St George legend Billy Smith, who was a part of that legendary run of premierships. He played in four of those, in fact, across a 4-year period. A great, great career. Here come the Bulldogs. Fullback Connor Tracy, wingers Jacob Carraz, and Jonathan Sua is the late in for the injured knee injury, Inari Tawala. Centres Matt Burton and Bronson Sherry. 5'8" and captain Stephen Crichton. Halfback Lockie Galvin. Lock Jamin Salmon. Back rowers Viliami Kikau and Jacob Preston. Props Max King and Leo Thompson. Hook up Bailey Haywood. Bench is Kurt Mann, Josh Curran, Harry Hayes, AJ Jones, Jake Turpin, and Sean O'Sullivan. And of course, their coach is Cameron Seraldo. The Bulldogs take their positions in the southern half of the Sydney Football Stadium with all the bright lights flashing. And I mentioned the occasion, the NRL W doubleheader as well. So the Cowboys beat the Dragons in that by a 4-point margin, 32-28. And here comes St George Illawarra, neutral venue, plenty of red and white being waved here at the SFS. Fullback Daniel Atkinson, wingers Matt Finge and Tyrell Sloan, centres Moses Suli and Valentine Holmes, 5'8" Blyken and King Tongia, halfback Cole Flanagan, lock Ryan Couchman, back rowers Dylan Egan and Hamish Stewart, props are Loko Pacifici Tonga and Toby Couchman, and hooker Jacob Little. The bench is Damien Cook, Jacob Halangahu, Jacob Webster, Setu Tu, who debuted in round one back in Las Vegas last time they met, Josh Kerr, and Blake Laurie on Dean Young's bench this week as well. Referee is Liam Kennedy. Touch officials Tyson Brough and John Stone, with Chris Bucky Butler in the bunker. And the Saints are coming. Of course, the Green Day tune. A great St George Illawarra onto the Sydney Football Stadium as the players link arms on each 40-metre line here. And as I mentioned, there will be a minute's silence for St George legend Billy Smith, a part of that iconic team throughout the 60s, in particular in his case. So that will be a quiet moment before we get underway here at the Sydney Football Stadium.
3: Dragon 385, Billy Smith. Billy played 234 first-grade games for St George and was a member of 4 consecutive premiership-winning teams from 1963 to 1966. A champion halfback, Australian captain, and Rugby League Hall of Famer, Billy's toughness, skill, and competitive spirit made him

0: One of the defining players of the golden era of the Dragons. His contribution to this club and to the game of rugby league will never be forgotten. We extend our deepest sympathies to Billy's family, friends, former teammates, and all who knew him. Please stand if you are able and join us in a moment of applause as we honour the life and legacy of the great Billy Smith.
1: So the applause, which is fantastic, a nice way of doing things these days to pay tribute. There we go, a legend of the 60s and 70s, and appreciation shown here by both teams and their fans. We can't tip this game, but you sure can. 0467 920222. David Nowra says, hi, Brett. Dragons to win. Burls and me boy after a big win, listening with me boy for the Doggies to get up. Finger burners all the way, hoping our radio man crush Luke Lewis could watch us in the semis. Yeah, that's right. I remember the finger burners texting in. Legends, love having KT on the call. I strap in, this is going to be a bloodbath. Dragons are going to put the Dogs to bed. Upset coming in a big way, and you can take that to the bank, says Grimesy. Dragons will kick off. Dogs to have first use, running right to left or south-north here at the Sydney Football Stadium. Neutral venue. The lower bowl is probably three-quarters full. There's a few in the corporates and the second-tier suites as well here. Underway Saturday night footy here at Moore Park. Dogs to have first use. And Tracy feeds it off here for Thompson. First hit up there as he bounced off Pacifici Tonga. And he'll play it now. 12 out from his own line here at the southern end of the Sydney Football Stadium. And here they go. So Jonathan Sua, his seventh career game. He's on the wing here in the absence of Anari Tawala, who we learnt later on, just after our preview, has a knee injury. So missing, of course, no Rinakama on the outside for the Doggies, and no Anari Tawala, who scored his 50th first grade try last week. And now Jonathan Sua, not Jaden, is in the side here. He's Hayward dummy half. Across here now for his fullback in Tracy, who's collected 35 out from that southern line. Last play, Bulldogs, first set of the game. Galvin's kick travels high and long down towards that northeastern corner. It'll set up on its point there for Atkinson, bursting through Burton. And ref will let it play here for St. George Illawarra's balls. It's dived on out there by Val Holmes. And will play it there, 15 out from their own line at northern end of the Sydney Footy Stadium. You're with Brett Sprigg alongside Dean Halitau and Kiana Takarangi as well here. A Saturday NRL Rugby League here on ABC Sport. Centre field run here from the Dragons and Matt Fienge. They go beyond the 30 here on tackle 4. 35 out, 20 in. Rolled back there by Pacifici Tonga. Centre field run here now for the Dragons, and the footy has been lost. So a first error of the game made by the Dragons, and I fancy it out there. Was it one of the Couchmans? Usually pretty safe with that. And it's been lost, in fact, by Ryan Couchman. So great tackle in there from Billy Army Kickow. In fact, it was Salmon who got in there first on the tackle there to force the error. After 2 minutes here on ABC Sports, still no score.
2: Yeah, great start for the Bulldogs. Firstly, the challenge on the kick from Matt Burton off the back of their first attacking set. He almost comes up with the ball, but they turn their attention immediately to defence. And you're right, Jamin Salmon with the shoulder directly into the ball forces it loose and puts him in a really good attacking position.
1: Centre field scrum, 40 out from the Dragons line here, the Bulldogs. That comes away here to Bronson Sherry. Mass opportunity for him tonight, of course, off the Melbourne Storm next year. He's occupying a spot in the centres for the Bulldogs tonight. Now Leo Thompson stopped there, 25 out from that northern line, 20 in western side. Set restart first of the game as Haywood feeds a pass to Kickow. So attacking set this one here for the Bulldogs. Haywood across down to Salmon, and now Galvin flat ball onto Preston, collected now. 8 metres out, right-hand side of the post. Haywood comes open side left, off to Max King, and now Galvin again, off to kick out through the gap. But he's collected now there by Pacifici Tonga. 5 out left-hand side. Haywood, open side right here. Back now again to Max King, and he's surrounded there by red and white jerseys. He'll play it 5 out centre field. Haywood across to his right. Galvin catch and release to Tracy. He dummies the pass. Good leg tackle down there by Luck and King Tonga. 7 metres out right-hand side. As it comes to Galvin, puts up the kick, and now launching through the air. Karaz won't get there first. Alagu last touch here on that eastern side, and it will be coming.

0: back here for a Dragons ball on that 10-metre line. No score after 3.5 minutes here at the Sydney Football Stadium. Bounty counter on the touchline.
1: Not the best start for the Dragons. They let the ball bounce on the floor of the first kick, but they're lucky to defend their line there and not get points scored against them.
0: Dragons chasing 3 wins in a row for the first time since early 2023. And in fact, the first time they've had 3 wins in a row in season, all in one season since late 2022. The Dogs out to avoid 3 straight defeats. Here's a run now from Valentine Holmes and tackled now 30 out, 20 in from the eastern side. Dummy half Little. Across here now again for Ryan Couchman. Made the first error in the Dragons' first set of the game. 35 out here from that northern line to brother Toby Couchman. And he presses towards halfway here in a 3-man tackle. Last place in Georgia Illawarra as Little across to his right-hand side for the Flanagan kick. And the right foot drop punt just spirals through the air down there for Connor Tracy. Takes it about 13 out from his own line and gains about 10 more here on the return. 30 out here, 20 in from the western side. They waste no time as Crichton feeds it off here for Jonathan Sewer. What I was trying to say before is he's played 7 career games, no wins so far. 7th career game tonight, Jonathan Sewer. Corral's in the centre field run here, the winger. And he's tackled first of all in there by Dylan Egan. 5 short of the halfway. No score so far. Dragons Bulldogs here at the Sydney Football Stadium. King over halfway here for Canterbury-Bankstown. Platt 20 in from the eastern side. Haywood to Salmon. And now again, Galvin tries to evade the tackle of Dylan Egan. The young halfback is stopped 30 out. Last play, Bulldogs. Haywood comes short side left. Up goes the kick from Crichton. Atkinson calls for it now. Takes the catch deep in that northwestern corner and dragged toward the northern line there by Sua et al. And he'll play it there for the Dragons. 5 out northern end.
2: There's a real energy about the Bulldogs tonight to start this game. Their line speed's enormous defensively, but with the ball in hand, they're getting out playing the ball quickly and generating lots of ruck speed.
0: Dean Halotau with you here. NRL Saturday on ABC Sport alongside me, Brett Sprigg, and Kenneth Takalani on the sideline. And now here they go with Hamish Stewart, one of their 4 try scorers against the Tigers last week. The former Gerringong Lion. The Dragons here on their own 30-metre line with Ryan Couchman. Played hit a Little. Pass across the right now for Flanagan. He can end the set with his kick. Just thumps it downfield here. Tracy chasing it towards his own line, southern end. Dogs go back on the attack and Tracy is tackled in there first of all by Dylan Egan and Ryan Couchman. So 20 out, 20 in western side. It was Toby Couchman. Here is Jonathan Sewer. He makes half a dozen here for Canterbury, who are in their prominently blue away strip tonight. Through hands, Carraz off to Galvin. Now Burton gets over that 30-metre line here for the Bulldogs. Dummy half, Galvin across now to Carraz. Runs 10 in a straight line here. And now 5 short of the halfway. We've played 6.5 minutes in this opening half so far. Dragons Bulldogs still no score here at the Sydney Football Stadium. Salmon dummies here and a good post-contact gain in the tackle of Dylan Egan. 40 out centre field. Last play Bulldogs. Haywood to his right now for the Galvin kick. And that will drop down that corner. Burton burst to again in the contact with Tyrell Sloan. The ball goes into the in-goal area. Gathered by Atkinson, the St. George Illawarra fullback. And he makes ground about 5 inside the field of play. We'll come back here, says the referee, and saying it was knocked forward by Matt Burton. So Dragons will get the ball from that part of the ground. Dino, 10 out from their own line.
2: He comes up a bit proppy off that Matt Burton. Obviously, another good chase and contests the ball, so it puts pressure on the Dragons receivers at the back. But he sort of tripped as he landed on the ground. He was limping a little bit out the back there. Seems to be okay right now.
0: 8th minute of the game here at the Sydney Football Stadium. Crichton with a big tackle in there in company of Sherry to drag Tyrell Sloan back inside his own 10-metre line. So in this yardage set, the Dragons, played by Atkinson. Little to his right now. Ryan Couchman, Flanagan. Here they go again, this time with Moses Sooley on this right edge run. And he is tackled ball and all by Jonathan Sewer. He's slow getting up here, Moses Sooley. As a result, referee Liam Kennedy blows time off. 8 minutes played, no score so far, Dino.
2: Yeah, Jonathan Sewer, maybe a risk of a hip drop here as a watch replay.
0: Of course, he's waiting the tackle from behind on Moses Sooley. Kick-out comes in late as well as he's on the ground, but the issue here will be Jonathan Sewer, potential hip drop. Let's have a listen to the referee if he's talking.
3: Yep.
0: So he calls out Jonathan Sewer. And the skipper, Stephen Crichton.
3: There's a rotation, the body weight lands on the ankle.

0: of injury on report in the business.
1: Bench.
2: There we go, Jonathan Sua. So it's down to 13 on 12. And Jonathan Sua, who was the late in for the Bulldogs tonight, Kiana, is sent to the bin.
3: Yeah, really disappointing there for the Bulldogs after such a strong start. And Jonathan Sua had two great carries to start his game as well. So he'll definitely be disappointed with that one.
2: See if the Dragons can take advantage of this and score the first points of the game here at the Sydney Football Stadium. You're with Brett Sprigg alongside Dean Hallertau. As you heard there, Kiana Takarangi with you here, NRL Saturday on ABC Sport. As the Dragons have the full set off the back of the penalty inside Bulldogs half. It's played there by Toby Couchman. Quick work here from dummy half. Little and Flanagan, and now in there is Pacifici Tonga. And he's claimed five inside Canterbury territory. Little back here for Flanagan. Atkinson can't get around Haywood. And he's on of the 40 here for the Dragons. Little comes blindside right. Sully. Victim of that last hip drop. 30 out here for the Dragons. Couple of plays left in this set. Better cross from Matt Fingay. Centrefield's ball now from Little. Off to Lycan King Tongia. And now Stewart is collected 25 out centrefield. Last play, Dragons. Little to the run there of King Tongia. Up goes his kick. Batted back down there by Tyrell Sloan. Falls for Little at the 10-metre line. And he lost it in the tackle of Bailey Haywood. So late Dragons error in that set. Dean Hallertau, and it remains St. George Illawarra 0, Canterbury Bankstown 0, 9 gone first half. NRL Saturday on ABC Sport.
4: Yeah, Dragons quick to react to the 10 in the bin that came for the Bulldogs, knowing that there's one less in the defensive line. They were shifting the ball to either side almost every single ruck, so really trying to strip them of numbers and a decent attack and set their best position of the game.
2: Karaz here for the Bulldogs, 20 out from his own line. Now Thompson gets involved on the right-hand side of the paddock. In there is Stewart and Ryan Couchman to make the tackle on the big Kiwi. And all of a sudden, they're 35 out from their own line here with Tracy. Haywood across for Jamin Salmon. A flat ball from dummy half. And now about 7 metres gained there for Jamin Salmon. Haywood plays at 40 out. Comes to Galvin. And Galvin's kicked down towards that northeastern corner of the Sydney Football Stadium. Sloan feeds it across now for Atkinson. Crichton tackles him. And that will force George Illawarra's next set to come. 10 out from their own line at Northern End. 10 minutes played, no score so far here at the Sydney Football Stadium. After earlier at Stadium Australia in Homebush, the Warriors 45 beat the Rabbitohs 26. Much earlier, it was Manly 44, Newcastle 24. So the away team's winning so far today, which is true of both the NRL and NRLW. Because it comes here now. As Sloan gets the ball out wide from Holmes, he kicks the winger down the outer side. Chasing it now, Burton might get there first, and Little scrambles in as well. Karaz collects it there for the Bulldogs, and he will play it 8 metres out from his own line in that southeastern corner. So that was a run there from Tyrell Sloan, and a kick as well. Maybe didn't have to do it, but Bulldogs mop the footy up here and go back on the advance inside their own 20-metre line in Hallertau.
4: It was really nice shift to the left-hand side from the Dragons. And Tyrell Sloan, as soon as he got on the outside, you know what kind of pace he possesses. I thought the kick was okay because he was back in his own pace, but the Bulldogs did a great job to get back in numbers and cover it up.
2: Yeah, set restart here, the Bulldogs here. So 30 out from their own line as back Max King bounces off one tackle. In there was Jacob Little, so 55 out from that southern line here with the Bulldogs playing it to Haywood. Left-hand side, Thompson. Reminder, of course, Jonathan Sua in the sin bin. Great post contact right here from big Leo Thompson. He's on halfway, 20 in from the western side. Haywood collects here, shares it with Salmon, and Salmon's straight and run here is stopped by the brothers Couchman, who play at 35 outs in the field. Haywood to Galvin, and now Preston. Backs his way into the contact of the defence out there. 30 out in there first. Was Hamish Stewart. Couple of plays left in this set for the Doggies. Salmon. Now the early Galvin kick for the corner as Sherry comes bursting up onto the wide ball from Lockie Galvin and scores behind the posts. Goodness me, that was just sublime from Lachlan Galvin. Bronson Sherry came bursting up the left-hand side of the ground. Ran around to improve the angle and opens the scoring. Despite the fact they're a man down with Jonathan Sua in the sin bin, it's Canterbury 4, St. George Illawarra 0. Kick to come, Bulldogs 12 gone first half.
4: Yeah, really smart play from Lachlan Galvin, as you said. Spriggy, the shift, a little shift to their left-hand side. And they've been playing the sweep run a lot, so they have a lead runner and a player at the back. Lachlan Galvin, as the half is off and running that, he gets the ball from Jamin Salmon, a really good ball-playing lock. And he sees that there's space in behind the line. Daniel Atkinson is around the midfield, around the post, so he can't cover the ground quickly enough. I think

0: it would have come back for a penalty if Cherry didn't get the ball, because Stephen Crichton was going on a big run and the Dragons defenders converged on him and slowed him down and knocked him over. But as it turns out, Bronson Cherry in a great position to take that bouncing ball and get the first try of the night.
1: Great play counter from the Bulldogs.
2: Absolutely. It was great vision there by Lockie Galvin. You wouldn't have known that they were one man down with the amount of space that Bronson just had to cross the line. So a really good start for Bronson coming back in the team after a few injuries in the Bulldogs' back line.
1: Yeah, first NRL minutes since round 19 against the Canberra Raiders. So third try in the year from 14 games, of course. Off to Melbourne Storm next year is Bronson Cherry. So gets an opportunity late in the season here for the Bulldogs due to the absence of a couple of outside backs. Of course, no Rinakama. And now no Anari Tawala, and Bronson Cherry is tonight's first try scorer at the Sydney Football Stadium. And as a result of his improved angle, this puts Stephen Crichton directly in front on that 10-metre line. Into your text shortly as well, 0467 920222, as well as around the grounds. Stephen Crichton, who was the field goal hero when these sides last met in round one in Las Vegas. That's the suspense builds before promptly making it 6-0 Bulldogs here against the Dragons in the opening stages of this game, NRL Saturday on ABC Sport. Sam's got ABC Sport lined up with the telly. How good. Thank you, Sam. Happy Saturday, Brett, Dean and Kiana. Enjoy your day, everyone. Have fun commentating the game. Enjoy your weekend. Thank you, Dion. And yes, indeed, more context here on the Morundi finger burners. Shout out to Burles and the Morundi finger burners. Big game out of the Whiz to crack the finals. What does this mean? Milky and Burles, top game, like Luke Lewis would be proud to hear. Sure would, I think. From the gear steward, let's trust St. George can put the pieces together. So far, not so good for the Dragons. Around the ground shortly as well here, as it's charged back from the kickoff by Leo Thompson. And he's enveloped there by three Dragons. 15 out from that southern line, where the Bulldogs getting the set after points underway. So a try to Bronson Cherry, and 6-0 is Canterbury's lead here at the Sydney Football Stadium. You're with Brett Sprigg alongside Ian Holitau and Kiana Takarangi here as well. NRL Saturday on ABC Sport. Played by Max King. Haywood to his left now for Viliami Kikau. 35 out centre field here for the former Panther. Haywood dummy half feeds Salmon. And Salmon driven back there in the tackle of Stewart and Ryan Couchman. Now five shy of the halfway. Last play, Bulldogs. It comes to the try assister, Galvin. Kicks high down towards that northeastern corner. Atkinson, the fullback, takes it. Runs straight into Jacob Preston. And he is stopped there, 17 out from his own line here. St. George Illawarra trying to get something going here. But again, Preston is effective on that next run from Tyrell Sloan, who is off to England next year for Castleford Tigers. Repeating, Emre Gula was named to play on Tuesday. Got an immediate release to go and join Wakefield Trinity. So that is immediate because he's not playing tonight. Here they go, the Dragons. They come right-hand side now with the fullback Atkinson. From dummy half, it's Flanagan. Feeds a pass off here to Ryan Couchman, centre field. Seven short of the halfway. And he'll play it there now for Little. Off to his right now for Flanagan. From his own 40-metre line. Kicks down to Connor Tracy as the Bulldogs through Carraz. He almost evades the tackle there on that 30-metre line there from Stewart. Rolls it back now for Galvin. Tracy involved again, gains about 8 or 9. It's Bulldogs 6, Dragons 0. Only 2.5 minutes left at the sin bin as well for Jonathan Suis. They scored despite being a man down, Canterbury ranks down, and now played by Burton to Haywood. Off now to Salmon. Gains a quick 12 or 13 here. 40 out now, the Bulldogs on play 4. And the ball's come loose here. It knocked away by the Dragons. Haywood seems to think it might come back for him, but I think it was just lost there by the Bulldogs. So we'll see it again as the pass. Oh, yeah, it was just an error made there from Leo Thompson. So 6-0 is the Bulldogs' lead here, Dean Halitau, after 16 minutes at the Sydney Football Stadium.
0: There's a real strong run from Jamin Salmon, which gave them a chance to jump out from dummy half, and Haywood spots that opportunity. He gets moving really quickly to a backpedalling defence. He has Leo Thompson on his outside. It was a pretty easy catch. I think he had a look at what was coming in front of him and just spilled his lollies. A real chance down the short side too if Haywood could have spied down there. But nevertheless, the Dragons get the ball back.
1: Dragons scrum feed, 30 outs in the field as they trail 6-0. Here's a strong run now from Valentine Holmes. And he'll play at 40 out from his own line. Amy Stewart skips into the defensive

0: wall here on halfway. 20 in from the eastern touchline. Rolled back here for Little. Off it comes here to Ryan Couchman. Ball's come loose out the back, picked up by Sully. The Dragons will cover it here on tackle three. And Sully will play it now just beyond, or just shy of the halfway. Little back here again now for Ryan Couchman. Bounced off one tackler in there in Thompson, and will now play at five inside Bulldogs territory. Little across to his left now for Flanagan. Off to Lycan King Tong here. And now here's the dashing run here from Valentine Holmes, who's taken around the legs by Matt Burton. Play at 35 out now, Dragons on this last play. Sloan off to King Tong here. Up goes the kick from the 5-8. Tracy will call for it there for the Bulldogs. Was it knocked forward by Kyle Flanagan? He's saying it was Bulldogs first, the referee. So this will give the Dragons more position here. Kaitaiarangi as they attack that southern goal line. 6-0 is the Bulldogs lead. Hang on, hold that thought. Let's go back to the referee.
1: Challenge.
0: They're going to challenge the call here, which didn't look convincing in the naked eye, but we'll...
2: I thought first off, Tracy was coming forward. The challenge, obviously, from Flanagan, it jolts the ball free.
3: Flanagan here. This is a genuine contest.
2: Oh, no,
3: he knocks the ball on into the head of Connor Tracy.
0: So, successful challenge for the Bulldogs, who will get possession.
3: As Max King picks the ball up, we'll hear
0: Chris
3: position,
0: Bucky Butler in the bunker just round things off there. Back down to you, Gunner, on the touchline.
4: It was a great challenge there by the Bulldogs. I couldn't see it at first glance either, but yeah, we're just about to see Jonathan Sewell come back onto the field.
0: Okay, so they'll back to 13-on-13 in about 34 seconds time. Dogs will play at 12 out from their own line. Here is Jacob Carraz, who scored a try last time these sides met in round one in Las Vegas. And in case you're wondering why they're playing at a neutral venue tonight at the Sydney Football Stadium, it's all part of the revenue share out of Las Vegas and the fact that both games this year will be at neutral venues. Here's Jacob Preston, and he gets on the 30-metre line here before he's tackled now by Toby Couch. 35 out here for the Bulldogs. Haywood runs up that blind side right and eventually run down on that leg tackle by Hamish Stewart. Inside Dragons territory. Dogs here on second last play. Galvin to kick out. Trying to slingshot his way through into the Pacific Tonga tackle. 30 outs in a field. Haywood to his left-hand side now for Galvin. Up goes the kick. It wobbles through the air now for Atkinson. He will launch and cough it back up into Connor Tracy. Comes back loose here for six more. Canterbury banks down tackles. Kick out off to Galvin. He's 20 away here, Galvin. Inside ball now for Preston. This is dangerous here for the Dragons' goal line defence. They're 12 out, though, Canterbury. As Haywood off to his left for Salmon. Dummies the pass for King and still going here into the Dylan Egan tackle. Five out left-hand side of the sticks. Haywood comes short side left. Crichton back here now for the try scorer, Sherry. And Little gets him. 15 outs in the field. On tackle three here for the Bulldogs. King dummy half to Galvin. Runs the ball. Now we'll use it to Preston. Pass back to Galvin. 10 away from the Dragons line, northern end. Galvin kicks off the outside of the boot. Picked off by Moses Sully. A kick out bearing down on him. And Sully gets there. Breaks one tackle. Feeds the ball back here to Finge. And they're away here, the Dragons, over halfway. Tracy comes across in cover. Slows him down. Sherry's there too. Finge is still going 25 out from Canterbury Bankstown's line. The Dragons here on that recovery, the intercept. King Tong out 25 out. Big pass across down. Messy, it comes from Stewart. Goes through one set of legs. Mopped up out there by Valentine Holmes. And now he's controlled by Jacob Carraz. 35 out from that southern line. King Tong out from dummy half. Links up with Ryan Couchman. And he throws an awkward offload out here. Look out okay though on the bounce for Jacob Little. And now Flanagan. Inside ball now for Dylan Egan. It's only played two. Make it three now for the Dragons. 20 out, 20 in western side. Off the back of a fantastic Moses Sully run, which very nearly saw a try scored by himself. Toby Couchman, part there for Little. Flanagan, back here now for Pacific Tonga, backs his way into Max King. And this is 7 metres out from that southern line. Last place in Georgia Lawarra. Little across to King Tongia. And now Holmes trying to burst back on the inside. Burton covers him with a big bear hug and stops the set there for the Dragons. It remains Bulldogs 6, Dragons 0. 20 gone, 20 left, first half, NRL Saturday on ABC Sport.
2: Yeah, unfortunately for the Dragons, they ran out of ideas after that big break by Finge down the right side. And yeah, it was a really good pickup or defusal of the kick by Moses Sully, and they're straight on the counter-attack. But once they got down there, they tried to shift it. The Dogs had recovered. There's a few loose passes, and they really couldn't do anything with that set.

0: you just joined us, Bulldogs lead 6-0 against St. George Illawarra, and that's despite the fact they scored while being down a man, Jonathan Stewart, in the sin bin. He's now back out there, by the way, midway stage of this opening 40, and Kickow is brought to ground here. He's lost his mouthguard or something. How's he down there, Kickow? Something's on the ground in front of him. Comes back across here now for Leo Thompson. Over halfway here now for the Bulldogs. Play at five inside St. George Illawarra territory. Haywood off to Galvin. Running kick to end the set. Atkinson calls from the 10-metre line and only gains a few more from there. And St. George Illawarra will go on the advance here. 10 metres out from their own line at northern end. Here is Tyrell Sloan. Runs a lateral line here before being met by Crichton and King. 15 out from that northern goal line here, which the Dragons are running away from. 6-0, they trail the Bulldogs here at the Sydney Football Stadium. Comes to Ryan Couchman. Taken down low by Jacob Preston, up top by Galvin. 30 out here, quick play the ball. Off here again now for the Dragons. And on this next run is Pacifici Tonga. Little dummy half to Flanagan. It was a lightning quick set from George Illawarra. Flanagan's kick. Some wrestling back play here as well, by the way, as Kickow got Flanagan quite late after his kick and ref didn't see it. So 6-0 is Canterbury Bankstown's lead here as they have the footy on their own 30-metre line. Galvin across to Jonathan Sewer and now net 40 out, 20 in western side.
1: Yeah, it's kind of funny from Flanagan. He got the pressure coming from Viliami Kickow. He hit him just after he released the ball, but then Flanagan wrestled him and put him on the ground, so the back rower gave up, conceded.
0: Well, left to right they come, the Bulldogs here. As an effective dummy there from Lachlan Galvin, but he stopped eventually by Pacifici Tonga and also Hamish Stewart. 35 outs in the field. Salmon, he's lost the ball there, and a big Dylan Egan tackle. Picked up here by the Dragons, and Pacifici Tonga takes one tackler with him. Now lost by Atkinson. Recovers it on the way down, though. So it's still alive here on this zero tackle for St. George Illawarra, who trails 6-0. That's Canterbury's lead early on here. 17 and a half left first half. NRL Saturday on ABC Sport with Brett Sprigg alongside Ian Hallitau and Kenna Takarangi here on ABC Sport. Played now by Matt Fingay. Tyrell Sloan, the other winger here, falls in the Haywood tackle. Play at five short of the halfway. Little across now to Ryan Couchman, who along with brother Toby has re-signed until 2030. That was only a couple of months ago they re-signed. Of course, a big part of this club's future. And as is this guy, Jacob Webster, who's taken high by Jamin Salmon. And that will be a penalty, second penalty of the game, which will go the way of the Dragons. Down to KT on the sideline.
2: Yeah, boys, I think there's more Dragons fans here than Bulldogs at the moment. They're definitely very vocal at that point when they get the penalty and also when that little scuffle happened with Kickout.
0: Thank you, Kanata Takarangi. I had another text here as well. Derek and Handel listing. Since the Test cricket at 9:30 a.m. Test cricket in Mackay, of course. We're still here having a few jelly beans, hoping the Dragons get another win. Thank you, Derek and Anne, from beautiful Fraser Coast in Queensland. And here they go off the back of the penalty. They find touch on the western side. There is Jacob Webster, who's playing in his third game. He's not played in a loss yet for the Dragons. So fancy that. Flat ball Flanagan finds Toby Couchman, and he's tackled there by Max King. 7 metres shy left-hand side. Sloan off to Flanagan. Coverage pass across here now to Matt Fingay. He's run aground there by Jonathan Sewer. This is tackle three here for the Dragons. Bulldogs lead 6-0 with 15:50 left in this first half. Tackled now playing at Dylan Egan, right-hand side of the post. Little feeds it across now. It comes through hands. Ryan Couchman, Flanagan, and now Hamish Stewart is brought to a stop there by Galvin and Preston. Off a step, the kick from Flanagan. That's up there for Crichton. Maybe coughed forward there by Daniel Atkinson is the referee's call, and it will be a restart from 20 here for the Bulldogs, who lead 6-0 with a quarter of an hour left in this first half on ABC Sport. Dean Hallitau.
1: There's a really good spot there from Kyle Flanagan. He's got a tidy kicking game, and he just lands it on top of Stephen Crichton's head, so that's a really nice spot that at the half of the 5-8, and the chase is coming through. Get a good grab at it just outside the goal, and unfortunately a few hands in there, couldn't get a clean catch on it. Atkinson and knocks it dead.
0: Yeah, around the ground scores shortly, repeating earlier at Stadium Australia. The Warriors 45 beat South Sydney 26 with Chanel Harris-Tabita a judge best of field. Now a penalty for a high shot. And it is one of those Couchmans who's been penalised. So it is Ryan. Ryan has been penalised for a high tackle on... was it actually Flanagan? He goes low, Couchman. Flanagan's sort of

0: shoulder gets into. So I think it's Flanagan who's been penalised. Yeah, Flanagan it is, who was second man in, but got Sua a little high. So penalty for the Bulldogs. And now I think there's a bit of blood which has to be mopped up here by Jacob Webster. And he's just bleeding from the schnoz. Bulldogs lead 6-0 with 14 and a half left in this first half.
1: Yeah, it's a nasty one. The referee obviously recognising it, calling it straight away.
0: By the way, full-time Queensland Cup. Mackay Cutters 38 have beaten Western Clydesdales 14. Big Dane Mackay, of course, with the Test cricket. Day two tomorrow, which you can hear via ABC Listen. Just look for a cricket ball button. Bulldogs here off the back of the penalty, 30 out from the Dragons' line. Dogs on the attack. Haywood to Salmon, and now here's a run from Harry Hayes. Played his 50th game last week, Harry Hayes. And he's inside 20 northern end. Rolls it back now for Haywood. First receiver is Salmon. Off to Galvin, on to Tracy, to Burton. And Burton goes the rest of the way himself. It was sheer pace and power, and the Dragons' defence could not stop the rollicking legs of Matt Burton. He was just going, took the ball at pace, and gave it even more pace in that north-eastern corner, and scores the Bulldogs' second try tonight. 10-0 kick to come Canterbury with 13 and a half left to the break. Dean Halitau on ABC Sport.
1: Yeah, this is just well executed here from the Bulldogs to their right-hand side. Getting deep into the line is Galvin, but the lead runs for both the passes were exceptional. Aleka Lasima Jones, he gets the first one. He runs a really hard line in between defenders, just holds up the inside a bit, but then the lead run by Preston as well gives Connor Tracy out the back on the sweeper a 3-on-2 situation. Once he gives it to Matt Burton, it's a show and go straight through himself, almost untouched. So really nice football there from the Bulldogs on that structured right side.
0: Down the counter on the touchline.
2: Great play there. It was just a little show and go, as you said. It was Tyrell Sloan who got caught out. He's turned his back and Matt Burton's gone through for a great four-pointer.
0: Seventh try of the year for Matt Burton. 144 NRL games for him tonight. So we'll reach a milestone early next year, you would think. Matt Burton, as with 12:40 left on the clock in this first half, Stephen Crichton will place the ball on the tee. 21 metres out and a few steps in from the eastern sideline here at the Sydney Football Stadium. Get to your text shortly, 0467 920 222. Crichton's 1-for-1 so far tonight, but that was from directly in front after the Bronson Sherry try earlier. Now the Dogs playing for their season. A chance to make it 12-0 with 12 minutes left in this first 40. Stephen Crichton, right side for a left footer. In he comes. Does it have the carry? It just, and it's over for two more. Bulldogs 12, Dragons 0. NRL Saturday on ABC Sport with Brett Sprigg alongside Dean Halitau and Kiana Takarangi here across the national broadcaster. Anson Levine, thank you for your text. Happy Saturday, Spriggsy, Dino and Kiana. Go to Doggies. Love and prayers to my ABC NRL footy family. Dave in the ACT says the Dragons could recruit every number one player in their position in the comp, but they aren't going to win until they learn to hang on to the ball. Rugby League 101. That's been the issue for them so far tonight, the Dragons.
1: Yeah, a number of errors for the Dragons, and that's a great point. If you don't have possession, you can't score points.
0: And they trail 12-0 here, St. George of the Warriors. It's brought back from the kickoff. Now, was it off the bench down there on that strong hit up there? It is, in fact, Aleka Lasimi Jones, the man they call AJ, who made his debut back in round 9. So it's only his fourth career game. Last played round 16, so a bit of a hiatus from first grade for young AJ Jones. Played here now by Harry Hayes, 30 out. Salmon first receiver, gains a quick dozen. In fact, breaks the tackle, has options back on the inside. Still going, Salmon takes on the fullback. Atkinson gets him, 25 out, 20 in from the eastern side. Haywood goes short side right now. Galvin to Preston with ease. Steps around the Dragons' defence and makes it very quick. Back-to-back tries for the Doggies. 16-0, kick to come, Canterbury. And this time, Jacob Preston scores some points. And just to sort of underline the carnage here for the Dragons, Jacob Little's being assessed in back play for some sort of leg injury.
1: Yeah, well, he comes out from like A position defensively there, Jacob Little, and he's the man that creates the space for Jamin Salmon just to stroll through. He takes off and then he He hits the deck straight away. Sometimes that's sort of related to Achilles type injuries, and he's really struggling to walk on his left ankle. But yeah, Jamin Salmon streaks downfield, and immediately the Dogs pounce on that opportunity. There's players retreating for the Dragons. Jacob Preston runs at one of those players, knowing that they're offside. Really nice awareness from Haywood to get him the get the ball to Galvin, the tip on to Preston, who strolls over for all that space that was created.
0: Kiana, little injury, potentially big problem here for the Dragons.
2: Yeah, absolutely. Doesn't look good. He's being helped off the field by two of the trainers, which is really unfortunate to see, but really, really smart play there by the Bulldogs. They caught them napping on that short side, and they've come away with another great try.
0: And to think they were a man down with the Jonathan Sua sin bin in the early stages, scored a try anyway through Bronson Sherry. And this now their third try of the night with Jacob Preston. But there's more concern here for Jacob Little coming off here with, as you said, a potential Achilles issue for him on that left-hand side. So he's getting pats on the back from his Dragons teammates on the bench as he heads to the tunnel. But that's bad news for Dean Young and St. George Illawarra. Here's Crichton, by the way. 15 out, 20 in from the eastern side. 2 out of 2 so far tonight. You can make it 3. Bulldogs lead 18-0 with only 10 left in this first half. NRL Saturday on ABC Sport with Brett Sprigg alongside Dean Hollertau and Kiana Takanangi here across ABC Radio, ABC Sport Digital and our world-famous ABC Listen app. Round the grounds, AFL first quarter, Geelong 34 leads Richmond 18. AFLW second quarter, North Melbourne 16 leads the Brisbane Lions 0. And repeating earlier, Warriors 45, Souths 26. And much earlier in Newcastle, Manly 44 beat the Knights 24. And 3 NRLW results as well. We'll recap the whole thing later on in our little wrap-up tonight. But all the away teams won. And brought back here by Alec Alassimi-Jones into the waiting committee there of Dylan Egan, 25 out, 20 in from the western side. Played now by Sua. Haywood off to Harry Hayes. And he straightens his run there into Toby Couchman. 30 out from their own line here, the Bulldogs. They've all the possession and all the scoring so far. 18-0 is their lead here at the Sydney Football Stadium. As they approach the halfway with Jamin Salmon on this second last play of the set. He'll now play it metre inside St. George Illawarra territory. Haywood off to Galvin. Up goes the kick to end the set of 6. Atkinson calls for it again. Now he tumbles through the air with Jacob Carraz under him. So this will be penalty St. George Illawarra.
1: Yeah, it was quite obvious there. Jacob Carraz was on his bike trying to get down there to put pressure on for that kick, and he probably half pulled out of jumping for it because he didn't think he had the timing right and gets it completely wrong. Atkinson lands on top of him, and it's a penalty awarded, which is hard to ignore.
0: NRLW earlier, so it was Tigers 27, Newcastle 26, Canberra beat the Bulldogs 48-4, and here at the SFS, the Cowboys 32 beat St. George Illawarra 28. More on that later on as well. On report as well, Jacob Carraz, for that tunnelling action on that high ball. So, 8:50 to go in this first half. Bulldogs 18. Dragons nil the scoreline here at the Sydney Footy Stadium. Dummy half, Damien Cook, of course, out there in the absence of Jacob Little. So hopefully an update on him, and hopefully it's a good one under the circumstances, but didn't look very good in that injury for him a short time ago. And here's Ryan Couchman, 35 out from that southern line here. Dragons inside Bulldogs territory. King Tongia to Atkinson, and now Holmes, run aground by Burton, and Carraz will play at 30 out and 5 in from the eastern touchline. Sloan through hands, King Tongia, and now Webster. And Jacob Webster brought down by Viliami Kikau. Last play, Dragons. They're on the footy here, the left-hand side. King Tongia off to Val Holmes. Saw the gap there. Pass back on the inside. Knocked down by the Bulldogs. And now scored by Hamish Stewart. So Hamish Stewart gets one back here for the Red V. On that left-hand side shift that proved all too effective for St. George Illawarra. And they recover one of the 3 tries they've conceded so far. Hamish Stewart is in for his 6th try of the year. And in fact, Skies now scored tries in back-to-back games. He scored against the Tigers last week and makes it 18-4. Kick to come, St. George Illawarra, with 7 minutes left in the first half. Dean Hollertau, does he actually control the footy there just shy of the line?
1: Yeah, it looks like maybe his left hand is maintaining contact with the ball. There's a lot of movement going on. Really nice play on the last down the short side. Led by Cole Flanagan and Lycan King Tonga. Nice work. Oh, it's very hard to see.
3: Yeah.
1: It looks as though his left hand maintains

0: contact. No doubt they'll be looking at it as we speak, but really sharp play down the left-hand side, last tackle there by the Dragons.
1: Left-hand stays on the ball. I think it actually comes off it briefly, and if that's the case, this would not constitute a grounding. Kiana, what do you reckon on the big screen? What are you seeing?
2: Boys, at first, on the first replay, I thought knock on.
1: Yeah, on the very first one. So there you go, you're onto it early. I reckon they'll call this back, unfortunately, for the Dragons. But thank you, Kiana Takarangi, on the sideline. They're seeing replay after replay. Because his left arm, his left hand comes off the ball after he's tangled up with Viliami Kikau, I reckon that means that the ball's transferred and sort of stays on the ground as he slides in.
0: I think there's a moment there, and we're going upstairs.
1: Sorry, again, Hamish Stewart, as Liam Kennedy does send this upstairs. Here is Chris Butler in the bunker.
3: Looking at the left hand here of Hamish Stewart, the one that's on the ball at this point.
4: Gowan's whacked it down, though. You reckon he's hit like that, not down?
3: You can see at this point here, the right hand doesn't have possession of the ball. Either does the left hand play through. Now contacts the ground, and Hamish uses that to maintain possession, which is a knock-on in the field of play. We have a decision.
1: So Chris Butler does, in fact, overrule the on-field call of try, and Hamish Stewart's try does go begging. It remains Canterbury 18, St George Illawarra 4, with 7:50 left in the first half. In Hamilton.
0: It's very finicky, isn't it, the ones like that, but see the ball come sort of bobble free as he's going to ground there under the pressure of, I think it was Viliami Kikau that was over there. So the Bulldogs, they got back again and covered what looked to be almost a certain try.
1: Well, they come left-hand side of the scrum, Bulldogs, and they're lost by Crichton has. So an error from the Canterbury skipper, which will give the ball back to the Dragons here on that 20-metre line southern end. Trish asks, out of curiosity, why is this game at the Sydney Football Stadium? Yeah, I've explained a couple of times, Trish, but I'm happy to say it again. They played in Vegas in round one, and the clubs agreed to revenue share across both games so that no team was out a home game, and that they'd play in Vegas and then have the return leg 24 weeks later here at the Sydney Football Stadium. But, you know, two big clubs with a lot of support. As I think Kiana Takarangi mentioned, there's probably more Dragons fans here tonight. As they feed the scrum here, St George Illawarra 20 out and 10 in from the western side, and put down centre field. Ball and all is that man in Jacob Webster. 20 out here. Cook dummy half across to Flanagan. Dragged back there by Galvin and Jones, and will now play it. 20 out, 20 in, eastern side. Cook comes back here now for King Tonga in the bright orange boots, and now Webster taken around the legs by Viliami Kikau. Rolls it back for Damien Cook. He's still going here, and Atkinson steamrolls. Haywood Atkinson gets toward the line here. He's still 2 metres shy. Cook dummy half. Back in now for Ryan Couchman. Quick catch and kick from Flanagan. Was there a penalty here with a player taken out? No. And the Bulldogs realise the best option is to send the ball dead for a goal line dropout. They lead 18-0, the Bulldogs. Burton knocked it on there into the in goal, and then Tracy did knock it over the dead ball line. So this will mean line dropout for Canterbury Bankstown, 18-0 their lead, 6 minutes left in the first half. Short dropout taken by Stephen Crichton, goes about 12 metres. Added back here though by the Dragons, kept alive by Flanagan. On here now for Josh Kerr, he's in the action off the bench. And now it will be penalty St George Illawarra. Well, not entirely sure. There we go. He's just said there, Liam Kennedy. So
0: taking someone off the ball.
1: Yeah, Bailey Haywood is the penalised player here. And penalty for St George Illawarra. Bulldogs lead 18-0. Penalty count in the game so far, by the way, is 4-1 the Dragons' way. And two set restarts both the way of the Bulldogs. The Dragons here, deep in attack. Flanagan, the inside ball now for Dylan Egan. And Egan tackled by Kikau, 8 metres out, right-hand side of the post. Cook across now again here for Jacob Halangahu. Returns 20 in 4 days. Jacob Halangahu plays it now for Cook. Left side for King Tonga. And now Atkinson to Val Holmes, who's got 3 to beat, and he's held up in goal. Here's the veteran centre. Come back and play it, 10 out from Canterbury's line.
0: There's lots of opportunity on the left side there for the Dragons, and afters from
1: by the collar there, Kikau on Valentine Holmes.
0: Different weight classes there. But the Dragons left-hand side, they've poked their head through a few times and almost

0: come up with points. And that's twice now in succession. So that's their likely side that they're going to keep going to.
1: So, Holmes will play it. 10 out from Canterbury Bankstown's line. Sloan and Fienge, and now it's come across here to Jacob Halangahu. 5 out left-hand side of the post. Cook across again, how King Tongi had a Flanagan intercepted by Bronson Sherry, and now it was a desperate tackle made by Cole Flanagan. 15 out from his own line here, so Haywood, he darts around Sully. Sully tries again and comes across to get him. 35 out, 80 from the western side. 4.5 left to go to half time. Bulldogs 18, Dragons nil. You're with Brett Sprigg alongside Dean Halitau and Kenatakarangi here at the Sydney Football Stadium. Left to right, they shift it here short of halfway, and Preston tackled down there by King Tonga at home. Rolls it back for Galvin, shares it with Burton. They've been among their three try scorers so far. Sherry, Burton and Preston for the Blue and Whites. 40 out from the Dragons line. They come short, so right on last play. Galvin's kick off the instep down to Daniel Atkinson. And the Dragons fullback for the second game in a row. Runs this line straight into Harry Hayes. And will start their next set 20 out from their own line. Cook off to his right-hand side now for Matt Fienge. And the winger tackled by Kikau. Billy out now. Cook finds Sully. Tries to use his force into the contact of Sherry. 40 out, 20 in western side. Tackle 4 here for the Dragons. Kerr off to King Tonga. Off to Atkinson. Pass left wanting. Pounced on by Carras. Back to Burton. And on the overlap, the Dogs will kill them. And score their fourth try of the night. A second for Matt Burton. That is ugly before half-time for the Red V. 22-0, kick to come, Doggies.
0: Yeah, I mentioned about the left side for the Dragons and, you know, how much joy they were getting with the half breaks and the almost chances. And they go for one there, and they could feel that they generated an overlap. There's a little bit of miscommunication going on with the Dogs' right edge defence at the moment. But the pass isn't to hand. It's a loose one out the back there, and well picked up by Carras on the bounce, the half volley, but he gets it straight away to his centre partner there, and Matt Burton, who streaks away to get another try for the Dogs.
1: Now the touchline, Kiana Takarangi.
2: Yeah, another great try there by the Bulldogs. Like you said, Dean, it was Carras just having a lot of urgency and desperation, jumping on that loose ball and then passing off to Matt Burton to cross for his second try. But boys, just a quick update. Unfortunately, Jacob Little's night is over. He has a calf injury, so he won't be returning tonight.
1: Okay, calf. You said Achilles potentially,
0: Dino. I thought Achilles for the action, yeah.
1: All right, thank you, Kiana Takarangi, on the touchline here at the Sydney Football Stadium. NRL Saturday on ABC Sport with Brett Sprigg alongside Dean Halitau. 22-0. And soon to be 24-0 here with the Crichton kick to come 13 metres out and 21 in from the eastern touchline. Tony O says, seriously, guys, it takes seems to take less time to score a try than have it approved. Love my ABC footy. That wasn't too bad, that one. We could see it was going to be disallowed based on the loose carry there of Amy Stewart. So what might have been for the Dragons, who had it disallowed and then, of course, concede one again in the very next set of the game. 22-0, at least to make it 24-0. Crichton now 4 out of 4. You're going to defend the bunker, were you?
0: Oh, I was just going to say, it's going on in the background, Bob. The kick's getting ready. And
1: that wasn't too bad. I didn't think that was too bad, that delay. Sometimes delays can be just
0: There's ones that take an awfully long time.
1: Bonga Bill in South Grafton says, Dragons are so useless. Legends, apologies for my previous text. Autocorrect is a killer. I meant to say Bulldogs are going to tuck the Dragons into bed because the Dragons... Oh, okay. So, Grimesy, Dragons should change their name to the Penguins because they are cute but soft. Wooden spoon tastes great with chicken soup. Thank you, Trish, for your text. 0467920222. Minute 45 left to the break here at the Sydney Footy Stadium where Alekulasimi Jones is tackled. Down there by Josh Kerr. So they've used so far tonight Harry Hayes, Jones off the bench as well, has Cameron Seraldo. 24-0 now the half, almost half-time scoreline. Tracy feeds it back for Burton. Did he find his third try before half-time? Not quite. Tackled out there by Val Holmes. 35 out. 5 in from the eastern touchline here as Galvin off now on that right edge to Jacob Preston. And he's tackled now half dozen short of the halfway. Haywood back now for Jamin Salmon. Stands in the tackle of Cook. and also Dylan Egan. They come back right-hand side on last play, the Bulldogs. Up goes the kick, sets a task for Atkinson, takes it cleanly, but he's run down there around the leg by Jacob Carraz. So 12 out, 20 in from the eastern side. Dragons with this next set inside their own half of the Sydney Footy Stadium. Flanagan, dummy half here, it's already played three. Only 25 out from their own line. That's where Moses Suli will play it. Cook off to the left-hand side here now for Matt Fienge. And Fienge is brought down, blown all by Crichton. And now a straight line run here from Josh Kerr. Still alive here on second last now for Damien Cook. And Cook taken down there by Hayward. Right smack bang on halfway here. Dragons last tackle of this set. They trail 24-0 at the hands of the Dogs. Torpedo punt goes up from Atkinson. It'll bounce away from Sua. Picked up by Connor Tracy. Across to his halfback, Galvin. Run down. Down there by Jacob Halangahu. 15 metres away from that southern line there. And that will be halftime here at the Sydney Footy Stadium. And that was obviously a half that belonged entirely to the Bulldogs. 24-0 with four tries to nil in the end. Hamish Stewart was disallowed for a loose carry just shy of the line. But otherwise, four pointers for Bronson. Sherry in the 11th minute. Matt Burton at 25. Jacob Preston only 3 minutes later. And Matt Burton's second try coming 4 minutes before half time. Stephen Crichton, 4 out of 4. And that's after they lost Jonathan Sua for a 7th minute sin bin. And during that time, Bronson Sherry scored their first try. And they've still had 52% possession and 86% completion on the game so far.
0: Yeah, really impressive half from the Bulldogs. And we spoke about pre-match about their inability to score points this year and that their attack has been somewhat lacking. But they've certainly turned it on tonight against the Dragons. I know they're pretty lowly at the moment, the Dragons in last place, but they've had a couple of good weeks. So they would have expected the Dogs that they were going to face some pretty confident opposition. Their structure and their attack has been really good. So when they've got up in the attacking end of the field, they've done really well with their shifts. Their shape's been really strong. They've run some really good lines, and it's created lots of space and opportunity on the outside. The first one through that Lockie Galvin kick, as you said, Spriggy, when they were down a man, they still created the space on the outside and the threat, and Bronson Sherry basically strolled over on a perfect bounce. But then they went back on the other side to get their try through Matt Burton only 10 minutes later or 15 minutes later. And again, it was really good shape. They had their lead runners running the really good lines to draw in the outside defenders and the sweep lines. Got plenty of time to ball play on the outside, creating 3-on-2 opportunities, and you know, Matt Burton just slicing through. So there's a lot of positive footy from the Bulldogs. They've had the more possession, they've completed really well, but the Dragons, they've given away errors. We had a message from a listener talking about the errors that the Dragons have given away and just bringing the Bulldogs into good ball territory. So that's an easy fix, I think, for Dean Young at halftime, or at least an easy comment to make, is that they need to respect possession a lot better if they're going to be any chance to get back in this game.
1: 8 errors in that first half of the Dragons. Mind you, 7 for the Bulldogs as well. So that's been the story of the game so far for Dean Young, Dean Young's men. 4 penalties to 1 the way of the Dragons. Set restarts 2-0 Canterbury Bankstown, and the reports, 3 of those made in the first half. The first was Jonathan Sewer's hip drop, which he was also sin bin. We also saw Jacob Carraz tunnelling Matt Fienge out there, and Jamin Salmon also on report for a high shot in that first half. Can't take a ranking on the sideline. What did you make of the first 40 here at the Sydney Football Stadium?
2: Yeah, boys, like you said, I think the Dogs just look like they're playing like their season is on the line. I think they've been much better in all of their effort areas. I think their desperate online goal defence has been excellent, so I'm not surprised the score is the way that it is. I think the Dragons have a lot of work to do coming back in this second half.
1: That's putting it mildly. Thank you, Kiana. 24-0, the halftime scoreline here. And Jacob Little, of course, got to mention, suffering a calf injury in that first half, which makes things bad to worse at this present stage of the game. Earlier, Warriors 45 beat South Sydney 26 at Stadium Australia, and at Manly Warringah 44 beat the Newcastle Knights 24 at Hunter Stadium. In the NRLW, wins to the Tigers over the Knights, the Raiders over the Bulldogs, and the Cowboys over the Dragons. And more details on all of that in our post-game wrap-up a little bit later on as well. 0467 920 222. John says, Speaking of autocorrect, it used to be my best friend, but now it's my worst enema. Matt here.

0: sort of negotiation between people. He's November 1 for, so he's next year. November one free agent.
1: I think the value is the sticking point at the moment for for Preston.
0: Up the Loggies says Kevin in Auckland. Thank you, Kevin. And Stephen Concord says, "Good day, gents. I reckon the final series needs the Bulldogs to make the eight, as they are only the only Sydney team whose supporters go and watch. I thought a disappointing crowd at the South Warriors game. Who knows where all the Bunnies faithful have gone?" What's that word? I've missed that. My. I don't know what that means. Cheers, VC, and good calling, Steve. Thank you, Steve. And Dragons are making the Dogs look like a top eight contender. Well, they are, for the time being, the Bulldogs are top eight contender, but they have to win tonight and, well, the rest of the season, to be honest, the 2 weeks to go against the Panthers and then the Broncos, and, of course, hope other things go their way as well, the Bulldogs, because they are a little way behind. The Cowboys, for example, 24-0 the halftime scoreline here. Back with more from Dean Halitau, Kiana Takarangi here at the Sydney Football Stadium as well. My name is Brett Sprigg. Right now, it's time for ABC News.
2: Hello, this is ABC News with David Rollins. The federal opposition says it remains opposed to the Albanese government's national gun buyback scheme. The ACT today became the second jurisdiction to agree to take part after New South Wales signed up last week. The buyback was rolled out in the wake of last year's Bondi Beach terrorist attack in December. However, opposition leader Angus Taylor has suggested that it's not the right focus.
3: We have a Royal Commission running on anti-Semitism, and that Royal Commission should be extended. Can I be clear about that? It should be extended because people who need to be heard haven't been heard yet.
2: The United States and Iran have exchanged defiant messages ahead of Monday's scheduled announcement of new US economic sanctions that could impact Tehran's most important trading partners, including China. Larry Buttrose reports.
4: As the war nears the six-month mark, the two sides are no longer exchanging fire, but nor are they pursuing peace talks. All the while, oil shipments through the Strait of Hormuz have virtually halted as Iran threatens to strike any oil tankers it doesn't authorise to transit the key waterway. US Treasury Secretary Scott Bessent is promising the toughest sanctions in history on Iran while also urging China to cooperate with Washington. China, which analysts say buys more than 80% of Iran's shipped oil, is urging diplomacy.
2: A lawyer engaged by a woman involved in the Sydney Swans AFL scandal is appealing for privacy for his client, who he says is extremely distressed. Several adult entertainers are understood to have joined players at Melbourne's Pullman Hotel after the Swans win against Essendon last Sunday. Police are investigating an alleged sexual assault at the hotel, which the ABC understands centres on an allegation that a player touched one of the women without her consent. No arrests have been made and no charges have been laid. Slater and Gordon senior lawyer Jackson Penham says he's focused on supporting his client, who he says has gone through a pretty harrowing experience.
5: Our client called the police immediately after what had happened. She's provided a statement and she's continuing to assist the police with their investigation.
2: A body has been found following a house fire in Sydney's west this afternoon. Emergency services were called to a unit block in Ryde at around 3:40 local time following reports of a fire on the second floor. Fire crews extinguished the blaze before finding a body believed to be that of a man aged in his 60s. Inquiries are continuing to determine what caused the blaze, but police are not treating it as suspicious. South Australia's Chief Veterinary Officer says a range of community forums and a webinar will be held next week to educate the public about bird flu. The Environment Minister, Department of Primary Industries and SA Health will be among those presenting at the information sessions. Dr. Skye Fruin says people can register online with events in Golden Grove and Port Macdonald, as well as a backyard poultry and bird owner webinar on Tuesday.
6: Probably the easiest way to stay across it is to go onto our website. There is now an interactive map as well where you can see all of those confirmed cases on a map.
2: The latest polling of Tasmanian voters shows One Nation's popularity in the state is continuing to grow, while that of major party leaders takes a sharp downturn. Monty Jacka has the story.
7: The EMRS poll conducted

0: on August 17 and 18 showed 21% of 1,000 respondents selected One Nation as their preferred party at a Tasmanian level. That's a 2% jump compared to mid-June, firming up One Nation as the third most popular party at state level. At 37%, Jeremy Rockliffe is still Tasmania's preferred premier, though that rating's the lowest he's ever recorded. Mr. Rockliffe, Labour leader Josh Willey and Greens leader Rosalie Woodruff all suffered big hits to their net favourability, which EMRS Managing Director Brad Stansfield says may indicate dissatisfaction with the political status quo.
1: British police say several people have been killed in a collision involving a police car and a passenger vehicle near Middlesbrough in northeast England. Police say the crash occurred in the early hours of the morning on a main road near the South Bank area east of Middlesbrough. They say the collision has resulted in multiple deaths. And in rugby league, the New Zealand Warriors have continued their march, thrashing South Sydney 45-24. ABC News.
2: Get ready for a year of test cricket like you've never heard before.
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2: Grandstand cricket. 12 months, 20 test matches, New Zealand at home over summer, the three most iconic overseas tours, the 150th anniversary test under lights at the MCG.
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2: And it starts now with Australia versus Bangladesh.
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7: Couple of plays left in this set for the Doggies. Salmon, now the early Galvin kick for the corner as Sherry comes bursting up. Onto the wide ball from Lockie Galvin and scores behind the post. Goodness me, that was just sublime from Lachlan Galvin. Salmon off to Galvin, onto Tracy, to Burton. And Burton goes the rest of the way himself. It was sheer pace and power, and the Dragons' defence could not stop the rollicking legs of Matt Burke. 25 out, 20 in from the eastern side. Haywood goes short side right now. Galvin to Preston with ease. Steps around the Dragons' defence and makes it very quick back-to-back tries for the Doggies. Off to Atkinson, pass left wanting, pounced on by Carras, back to Burton, and on the overlap, the Dogs will kill them. And score their fourth try of the night. A second for Matt Burton. That is ugly before half-time for the Red V.
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7: Yeah, tries to Burton times two. Sherry and Preston in the first half blitz there for the Bulldogs. 24-0 over the Dragons. This is NRL Saturday on ABC Sport with Brett Sprigg alongside Dean Hallitau and Kiana Takarangi here at the Sydney Football Stadium. Around the grounds in the AFL, first quarter, Geelong 53 leads Richmond 21. And also in the AFL in Adelaide, the Crows 44 lead the Greater Western Sydney Giants 10. In fact, that's the second quarter score in the Geelong game. Geelong 53, Richmond 21. AFLW third quarter, North Melbourne 24, Brisbane Lions 9 earlier. I mentioned Manly 44, Newcastle 24 at Hunter Stadium, and the Warriors 45 beat South Sydney 26 in the game most recently completed at Stadium Australia. The NRLW, West Tigers 27 beat Newcastle 26 thanks to a Racine McGregor field goal 2 minutes from full time, and the Canberra Raiders 48 smash Canterbury 4 at Belmore. While here at the SFS, the Cowboys 32 beat St. George Illawarra 28. Massive day to come tomorrow, of course, with the three games of footy all up. So we'll have coverage from midday. Andrew Moore, Luke Lewis and Matthew Elliott. They will be here at the Sydney Football Stadium with the usual two-hour pre-game fun. Then at 2 o'clock, it's off to Robina Stadium for the Gold Coast Titans against the Cronulla Sutherland Sharks. That'll be with Quentin Hull, Clinton Schafowski and Zane Bojack. And then back to Maury, Louie and Maddie for the Roosters and West Tigers. Roosters can go back on top after the Warriors pinch that on points difference. Go for and against with that win over Souths earlier at Stadium Australia. And then there's also the NRLW. So there'll be a doubleheader on the Gold Coast with the Titans hosting the Brisbane Broncos. The NRLW Roosters face the Warriors here. And then we'll call Full call for you of the Sharks and the Eels. You'll be on that call, Dean Hartow, with Declan Byrne and Bridget Murphy. So cannot wait for that. Second half not too far away here at the Sydney Football Stadium. Canterbury Bankstown leads St George Illawarra 24-0. The Dragons, any chance in this game, Dean Hartow?
9: Yeah, well, the mistakes are one thing. Defensively, they've got to improve as well. We mentioned their left-hand side is having a bit of joy in the first half. So, you know, there was a couple of real close moments for the Dragons to get on the scoreboard, an overturn from the bunker and some great last-ditch defence from the Bulldogs that Kiana pointed out. So there's still opportunities there, but it's a big hill to climb for the Dragons at the moment.
7: Kiana, take a rang on the sideline very shortly here with the second half just seconds away. Bulldogs lead 24-0 under the Saturday Night Lights here in Moore Park. Crichton kicks down there to Lycan King Tongia, and charging into the defensive line down there is Josh Kerr. So Josh Kerr, Helen Gahu, Jacob Webster and Damien Cook all used off the bench. So that's the four-man bench for Dean Young, all used in that first half. And that's how their 17-man list looks at this stage in the game. So played here to Cook, 30 out, 20 in from the eastern side. Off here to Jacob Helen Gahu, and he backs his way into the tackle out there, and this time Jones again makes the tackle on the Dragons' next ball carrier in Webster. Dummy half, Cook 40 out, off to Flanagan to end the set, and he just thumps it down onto the chest of Connor Tracy. Canterbury's fullback gains a quick 20 here and is cut down. 30 out, 20 in from the eastern side. Crichton dummy half off to Jonathan Sewer, who's playing his seventh career game. Debuted 2 years ago, yet to play in a win. So we'll see if he can break through tonight, Jonathan Sewer, despite being sin-binned in the first half for a hip-drop tackle. And now tackled 8 metres shy of the halfway is the winger, Karaz. Hayward dummy half across to Preston. And he runs a straight line here into Lycan King Tongia. And we'll play it now, metre inside St George Illawarra territory. Hayward comes short side right. Tracy on a jinking run here. Escapes a tackle of Val Holmes. Fires the pass across here for Jones. And Jones now tackle 35 out centre field. Roll back to Hayward. Off to Galvin. A couple of steps and a kick down towards that southwestern corner. And taking the catch down there is Tyrell Sloan. But Burton just cannons into him, and he'll play a metre out from his own line here, Tyrell Sloan. Val Holmes on his run only gains about a few more metres. So yardage set here for St George Illawarra, hemmed in their own 20-metre line. And here's a run from Fienge. Rolls it back for Cook. Off to Atkinson. Ankle tap there by Harry Hayes. Play 25 out now for the Dragons. Cook across here again now for Kerr. He falls in the salmon tackle, 40 out. Off it comes to Flanagan. So quick set again for the Dragons. Kick goes down towards that 20-metre line, taken by Connor Tracy. Gains a dozen here, and now claimed by Webster and Helen Gahu. 30 out, 20 in, eastern side of the ground. Sewer on this next run now for the Bulldogs. We'll play it off to Stephen Crichton. Jacob Karaz, who's, of course, back playing for Lebanon in the World Cup this year, after his wedding, no less. So he's flying straight from his wedding off to PNG, where they'll play their first game, the Lebanese men's side. So he's putting aside the honeymoon for the time being in favour of his World Cup dream. 40 out here from the Dragons' line. Jones off to hit at Galvin, and now Crichton. He made light work of Flanagan, and now coming across Sully in cover. Does stop Stephen Crichton. He'll play at 17 out from St George Illawarra's line. Last set here, Bulldogs, 24-0 was their halftime lead, and no score since then. Galvin's crossfield kick. Watch out for Karaz. Was it knocked down there by Tyrell Sloan? Six more tackles, Canterbury Bankstown. Picked up by Burton, back to Tracy. Explosive pace into the corner, but eventually is stopped out there by King Tongia and Sloan. A fullback will play it. Now Karaz dummy half. Open side left for Galvin. Off to Harry Hayes. Darts toward the post here is the black headgear wearing Harry Hayes. Play it 7 metres out right-hand side. Hayward now to Salmon. Galvin flat ball kick out. Crichton to Sherry. Bounced off one tackler and now stopped the metre shy here, Bronson Sherry. Kick out Burrows from dummy half. Can't get a grounding. Still three tackles left this set for the Dogs. 24-0 their lead. 4 minutes played, second half. NRL Saturday on ABC Sport. Crichton across to Haywood. Catch and release now for Salmon. Left to right they come. Galvin to Tracy. And it's coming in the corner. No! Ball came loose. Socket forward by Burton. Out touching goal. Restart from 20 and 7 tackles.

0: the Dragons, Dean Halitau. It's the Dogs who lead 24-0.
1: Yeah, some really cool trick plays from the Bulldogs. The one to their left where Viliami Kikau got into the line, did a little bit of a pirouette and hit, I think it was Crichton around the corner, but they come all the way back to their right and they could feel the space. Connor Tracy felt if he could get the ball to the outside players in Burton, then they were half a chance, but the ball goes to the ground and kicked dead.
0: We'll get to Kiana Takarangi very shortly here at the Sydney Footy Stadium. Her half-time summation, maybe a few thoughts as Webster rolled back here for Cook from either camp. Here they go as Hamish Stewart over halfway. Wrapped up down there by Galwin and Salmon. Dummy half Cook off here again now for Kerr. Shoves out the offload for Halangahu. And Halangahu meets his demise. 35 outs in a field. Cook explodes from dummy half. The veteran now kicks off the instep. The chase is there for Tracy first of all, but he's down in the in-goal area. What will be a line dropout, Canterbury. 24-0 their lead. 5.5 gone. Second half down to Canterbury on the sideline.
2: Yeah, boys, just from the shed from the Dragons, it was just get rid of the errors. And I think the coach will be very happy with that effort area there by the Dragons.
0: Yeah, great stuff. We're seeing Jacob Little as well here on the sideline with the icer in his left calf. So, as you mentioned in the first half or at halftime, Kiana, that will be a problem area for the Dragons with Jacob Little now watching on. Short drop out. I love you last touch here as it was knocked back and they do recover the ball from that short drop out, the Bulldogs. So that was effective work there from Stephen Crichton, who sets up here alongside Haywood. First receiver, though, is Sua. On this next run, tackle three. He stopped 30 out, 20 in from the eastern side. They come short side left. Kick out. As just tackled to the deck now there by Suli and Webster. 35 out here, the Bulldogs. Haywood fires it across now for his captain, Crichton. Nowhere to go. So he stands in the Josh Kerr tackle, five shy of halfway. Haywood in tireless at dummy half. We're going to come back here, says referee Liam Kennedy, just to reset the play and call Damien Cook back on side as well. Galvin to win the set. Running drop punt down toward that 10-metre line taken by Daniel Atkinson, this Georgia Lawarra fullback for a second game running. Now he's dragged back by Jamin Salmon. Play at 25 out from that southern goal line here. The Dragons trying to make some ground in this next set. 40 out, Cook off to the right-hand side here for Tyrell Sloan. Scored 8 tries in his past 8 games, the Dragons winger. Over halfway they go. Again, Kerr shoves out the offload on the bounce for Cook. Sloan's pass untidy. Gathered, though, here by Hamish Stewart. And it slows Stewart down here before he's met by Jacob Preston. 5 inside Canterbury territory. Cook goes from dummy half, gives a quick 10. Set restart, Dragons. Can they make the most of this, Dean Halitau? 35 out, left-hand side of the post. Atkinson across now for Flanagan. Dragons on the attack here with Kerr. Off flows to good effect here for Damien Cook. Steps around one tackle there of Hayes, but Hayes on the follow-up gets him in concert with Kikau. 20 out here, Dragons. Tackle three. They trail 24-0 at the hands of the Bulldogs. Webster hits the deck in the kick-out tackle. 15 outs in the field. Cook to his left now for King Tongia. Off to Atkinson. Here for Holmes, the left edge. And Holmes steps on the inside there of Tracy. Bounced off him and scores behind the posts. Veteran Val scores for the Dragons. And didn't they need that? 8 minutes played, second half. 24-4, kick to come, Dragoons.
1: Yeah, well, they've made the most of this, their possession, I should say, in the second half. And they get deep into the Bulldogs' territory. The left side, again, is where they're proving most potent. The shift to their side, to that side, I should say, is where they get them. And the defence for the Bulldogs, I feel like there's a disconnect a little bit between Galvin and Matt Burton. Neither really on the same page when those shifts come out. They start hedging their bets in. Matt Burton gets hung up, and then Val Holmes gets a really nice sweep line out the back there of Hamish Stewart. He gets lots of space, and then he just shows to the outside, steps off the left foot, goes by almost untouched. Really good play there from the Dragons.
0: Kiana, he won a comp 10 years ago. Val Holmes scores a very important try in the early in the second half.
2: Yeah, absolutely. Exactly what the Dragons needed to try to get back into this game. But I really like the lead-up work there by Damien Cook. You could see him, you know, he got that set restart for his team, catching the markers offside, and it looks like he just was trying to spark something for his team. So good to see them come up with some points there.
0: Big role to play, of course, Damien Cook, in the absence of Jacob Little. Of course, all the experience, leadership that he has. He's off to the UK next year as well, to join Tyrell Sloan at Castleford.

0: Tigers. Here is Val Holmes. 15 out, sliding all left-hand side, makes no mistake. Adds two more points on his own try to make it Canterbury 24, St George Illawarra 6. NRL Saturday here on ABC Sport with Brett Sprigg alongside Dean Halitau and Kiana Takarangi. Around the grounds, AFL, Geelong in the second quarter leads Richmond 53-21. And in Adelaide, it's a sorry first quarter for the Giants in their last game of the season. Adelaide now 56, lead the Giants 11 in what I, if this means anything to you, Toby Green's last game as a GWS Giant. 24-6, back to the footy here at the Sydney Football Stadium. 10 minutes played, second half, as Crichton kicks us back off here. The Dragons have the set after points. Webster, as I said, debuted 3 weeks ago. Jacob Webster out of Kempsey, and yet to play in a loss. I'm trying to find a bit more here in this second half to keep that the case. As Cook goes from dummy half, breaks the Max King tackle, runs into Kurt Mann, who's one of those players off contract. I know West Tigers have been interested in a guy like Kurt Mann, who played Origin for Queensland last year. And now five shy of the halfways, where Helen Gahu is tackled by Haywood and Max King. Cook a flat ball from dummy half to King Tong out. Back on the inside now for the try scorer, Val Holmes. And now he's lost it for play the ball. So another Dragons error. Just it looks like things are getting a little bit better, Dean Halitau. Another costly error for the Dragons. That'll give a Bulldogs scrum feed here on halfway.
1: Yeah, it was a good set unfolding for the Dragons as well. They would have finished with a kick to the inside, you would think, the tenor of the Bulldogs to mount some pressure from a defensive point of view. Instead, it's an error near halfway, and it gives the Bulldogs great attacking opportunity. And you don't want to start falling into the trap of making these soft errors in the second half.
0: Mike says, best story of the round so far is the return of Manly middle forward Caleb Navale, only 7 months after his ACL rupture at training, in my view. Finally, a Manly mid back from injury, says Mike. Bulldogs here on the attack after the Dragons' error. Jamin Salmon caught here on play two, 40 out from St George Illawarra's line. 24-6 is Canterbury Bankstown's lead here. Through hands, Mann, and now Galvin. Back on the inside for Jacob Preston. Stands here in the Jacob Webster tackle. 35 out centre field. Haywood fires it left now for Mann. On to Galvin. And now Crichton. Dummies the pass left. Steps in there on Flanagan. Still going post contact, Stephen Crichton. 13 away. Left-hand side of the post. Two plays left this set for the Doggies, who lead 24-6. Haywood off to Galvin. Back here now for Tracy. Left to right, they shift it. Preston offloads for Burton. And he's tackled there one-on-one with Tyrell Sloan. Last play, Bulldogs. 24-6 their lead. Haywood across to Galvin. Puts up the crossfield bomb. It comes off hands down there from the Dragons. And that was, unfortunately, for Moses Sully. Another Dragons error as he went to recover that ball through the air. So it will be a Bulldogs ball here, 10 metres out from St George Illawarra's line at southern end via a scrum feed.
1: Yeah, once again, the Bulldogs, when they shift to their right-hand side, they're creating a little bit of space, and Jacob Preston with a little bit of around the corner offload after contact gives Matt Burton half a chance, and they immediately swing it back to their left-hand side through the Lockie Galvin kick on last play, and he's been really effective with those crossfield kicks, at least mounting pressure on the back three for the Dragons.
0: Bulldogs scrum feed, 10 out, 20 in eastern side. Crichton, Galvin back on the inside now for Preston. Preston now claimed there by Damien Cook. Set restart for the Bulldogs. Haywood here to Mann, who's chasing his 50th NRL try, Kurt Mann. Just as Inari Tuala scored his 50th last week. He's not there tonight. Haywood to Max King. And Max King has three to beat. He is, I reckon, held up in goal. And Liam Kennedy says so too. They're celebrating here. He did say held up. Bulldogs think this is a try here for Max King. So let's hear from Liam Kennedy on our way to Chris Bucky Butler in the bunker.
1: He's got a big smile, Max King. He's backing himself here.
2: At this point, Max King has the ball in his right arm. He's maintained possession in that right arm. And you can see the ball is on the ground at this point.
0: He's got it down. Just gets it down. That's incredible. We had three Dragons on him. One more came in. Four defenders around him next to the post. And Max King does score the try. And, well, again, more points here for the Bulldogs. 28-6, kick to come. Canterbury, we've now played 13 minutes in this second half. NRL

0: play on ABC Sport then, Halitau.
1: Yeah, well, any wonder he was confident. He was looking straight at the ball as he got it to the ground. Liam Kennedy was in there really close as well. But this is a lead run for the Bulldogs. They've gone out the back pretty much every time tonight. They're looking to play those sweep lines and get some joy out wide with a bit of an overlap. Instead, Haywood, who's been great out of dummy half with his attacking play tonight, he jumps out, finds a hard running Max King. He's only been on the field now for a few minutes. He gets in between defenders and shows a lot of strength to roll over and get the ball down. He's watching himself from the replay. He's quite happy with himself there, Max King.
0: Amazing Ali says, up the doggies. Great calling the footy games as always. Thank you, Amazing Ali in Appen from memory. Here's Stephen Crichton. He's 10 metres out and a very slight angle right-hand side of the posts. Three, in fact, four from four so far tonight is Canterbury Bankstown's skipper to make it 30 points to six here after the Max King try. It's only Max King's second try of the year, no less. And Crichton does make no mistakes. So five out of five for Stephen Crichton as we're back at the touchline. Down to 20.
2: Yeah, it was a great effort there by Max King, but it came off the back of that Valentine Holmes error, unfortunately, after points. So they made it hard for themselves there, the Dragons, having to defend three sets on their try line, and Bulldogs very good to come up with more points there.
0: LG says, why can't these two clubs merge and then set up an independent team then at Wollongong? They would never, ever merge Canterbury in a million years. Or the Dragons, again. Legends, can we just, as fans of league, give a cheers to the Waz, who are top of the comp? Yes, the Roosters will pump the Tigers by 60-plus, but we should acknowledge, as a club very new to the comp, what they have achieved so far. Well,
1: not up the Waz.
0: But yes, they've done very well this year. It's been, what, 30-odd years for the Warriors, but certainly post-COVID, when they sort of captured the imaginations, the hearts of all the people here in Australia who, of course, they couldn't leave our shores during that time. It was a few years ago now, several years ago now, but I think a lot of people's second team, the Warriors, and yes, they are on top for now on for and against after the win over South Sydney earlier, 45-26 at Stadium Australia. 25 out northern end as it comes across to Kurt Mann, gains a dozen, and he's brought down to the three-man tackle. 36 out from that northern line. Haywood looks across here for Jamin Salmon, and Jamin Salmon almost lost it there in the tackle of Jacob Webster. Play it five short of halfway. Galvin's kick will end the set. Onto the chest of Atkinson. He escaped his own 20-metre area and is met now by Max King, the try scorer. 35 out centre field here. Dragons have the footy on play too. King Tongia across it comes. Now on a centre field dash. He does angle the run back here. Does the winger in Matt Fienge. Fienge 35 out. Now Webster again involved. In fact, it's the other blondie out there in, beg your pardon, Dylan Egan. Play at five short of halfway. Cook across it comes now again here. Through hands, Hamish Stewart back on the inside and tackled ball and all is the fullback Atkinson. Rolls it back for Cook, dummy half. Off here now for Toby Couchman, who started at prop tonight in the absence of Emre Gore, who's already on QF1 to the UK, playing for Wakefield Trinity. 40 out here, the kick does come from King Tongia. Tracy through the air meets Tyrell Sloan front on and brings it down here, the Bulldogs fullback. 20, in fact 30 points to 6 is their lead. As the Dogs go back on the advanced right-hand side of the field.
1: Yeah, Hayward's earned himself a rest. Oh, no, actually, sorry, he's still out there, but Jake Turpin's come on, and I'm assuming that he's playing dummy half, and you're going to see a bit of a roving role there from Hayward.
0: Jake Turpin's out there as well, by the way, so fourth bench player used. Kurt Mann, Harry Hayes, Aleka Lasimi-Jones, and now Jake Turpin, the ex-Bronco and Rooster, playing his fifth game for the Bulldogs this year. 40 out from that northern line. Galvin to Crichton, all the way across now for Bronson. Sherry makes the break on Sully. Still going, Sherry. 40, 30, 20. On the inside now for Galvin. And Galvin gets the 4 points to his name. But gee, it was a great run from Bronson Sherry. And Galvin just punts that footy into the great southern stand. 17 gone, 23 left in the second half. And this time, Lockie Galvin scores in the second half. So his first try of the game, 34-6, kick to come, Bulldogs.
1: Yeah, nothing much to start this try. It's a dart down the right-hand side from Carraz. He gets a one-handed offload back to the middle. The Dogs just go, why don't we just shift it out to the left and see what we can come up with? And it gets all the way to Bronson Cherry. He backs his pace against the much bigger opponent there in Moses Sully. He gets the fend out, puts the foot down and gets into the backfield. creates a great opportunity for the support coming through on his inside, which is Lockie Galvin. He's really good at this, Lockie Galvin, following up on plays and being available for those support runs. Takes a really nice pass, well summed up, in the backfield by Sherry, and gets another four-pointer for the Bulldogs.
0: As an outside back, you love that, KT.
2: Great to see. I used to train alongside Bronson Cherry, actually, with the old great sprint trainer Roger Fabry, so I know his speed, and it's good to see him get into some open space, but really good to see Galvin cross the line. He's had a lot of involvement with a lot of the Bulldogs' tries tonight, so good to see him cross over.
0: One of three has played every game this year, Lachlan Galvin, so he, Haywood and Jamin Salmon have all played every game for the Bulldogs on the year as they chase their 11th win, and even Ledger now, with 2 weeks to go after tonight. So 34-6 with Crichton 5 from 5. Make it 6 from 6 with a skipper. And in fact, the scoreline will be the Bulldog 36, the Dragons 6. 18 gone, 22 left in this second half. NRL Saturday here on ABC Sport with Brett Sprigg alongside Dean Halitau and Kiana Takarangi. So Crichton 6 from 6. How great was it seeing a very understrength Manly, probably Knights, lots of Manly supporters at the game too, says Daz in Gosford. Wasn't great for Newcastle Old Boys Day, I'll give you the tip. I heard the call with Ben Lauder and Maddie and Bridget Murphy. Lucas says, Dragoons, nah, Spriggy, Dragons. Yes, indeed. Yeah, it's apart from that consolation try to Valentine Holmes, it has not been their night here. As I mentioned, 2 wins and 2 losses since Dean Young was appointed full-time. So certainly an upswing in form, but it ends tonight here at the hands of the Bulldogs. Here's Jonathan Sewer. Plays it here for Turpin. Open side right. Now it comes to Jacob Preston. He was among their first half try scorers. 36-6 the scoreline here at the Sydney Football Stadium. Now Max King on the centre field run. Almost dacked in the process from Pacifica Tonga. Offloads here though. Comes to Turpin. Now Tracy. Throws the pass wide for Burton. Over halfway he goes. Desperate stuff from King Tongia and Tyrell Sloan. Stops Burton 40 out from the Dragons line. Sent across here on second last play. Galvin off to Crichton. Inside ball, the putter there for Harry Hayes. Offloads back to his skipper. Crichton 20 out. Back on the inside for Turpin. Run down with 5 to go. It will be last play Bulldogs. Haywood. No, he's lost it, in fact, as he was playing it. So, Bulldogs error. Gives the ball back to the Dragons on their own 10-metre line, southern end of the Sydney Football Stadium. Dean Halitau, where it's the Bulldogs 36, Saints 6.
1: Yeah, well, it was a great pass, wasn't it? Back on the inside from Harry Hayes. He got his head through the line and looped his arm around the outside to get Stephen Crichton away, and Jake Turpin supporting through the middle. It's a beautiful pass, but just gets pulled up short. Almost loses his shorts, Jake, and as he goes over to play the ball, just bobbles it as he's getting to his feet.
0: So, scrum feed here for St. George Illawarra. 10 metres out from their own line, southern end. As a massive pass comes wide here, Tyrell Sloan. I referenced the great Southern Stand of the MCG. I didn't mean, I've said great Southern Stand. That's now the Shane Warne Stand, by the way. It's just the great Southern, it's the Southern Stand here at the Sydney Footy Stadium, not the great Southern Stand. Cook across to the open side right here. And Haywood and Hayes put the tackle down there on Hamish Stewart. And again on this centre field rumble. This time with their fullback Atkinson. Roll back now for Cook. Pass to King Tonga, and the back rower, Hamish Stewart, slung to ground in the Burton tackle. 40 out, 12 in Western side. And this is now last play for the Dragons. Up goes the kick from King Tonga. Tracy calls for it now and again, meets Tyrell Sloan through the air, and will play it 15 out from his own line here. Canterbury on the attack. As they try and release Jacob Carouse on that right-hand side. 36-6 is the scoreline in the blue and white's favour. Jonathan Sewer stands in the tackle of Damien Cook. 30 out, 20 in, Western side. Get to your text shortly. 0467 920222 as Jacob Carraz is tackled born all down there by Hamish Stewart. Roll back to Turpin. Haywood first receiver. Galvin keeps it moving. Off to Stephen Crichton. Over halfway. Get on the break, Stephen Crichton. And 3 Dragons surround him. 40 out from St. George Illawarra's line. Last play, Canterbury. 36-6 their lead. Shorts on left they come. The kick from Galvin. It tumbles down that far side. And fed back there from Feeney to his teammate Atkinson, who's absolutely nixed by Jamin Salmon. as he got to the footy. So a goal back in possession here, the Dragons. 13 out from their own line at southern end. The Bulldogs control this game, Dino, 36-6 with 18 left.
1: Yeah, and there's been a lift in intensity in terms of the defence. They're moving up quick. Although this run from Damien Cook will help the Dragons.
0: Here they go, and it's beneficiary here is Ryan Couchman. Feeds it back here now for Tyrell Sloan. He kicks downfield. Kintongi is chasing it too, wrapped up by Burton up against the upright. It's going to be six more tackles, Dragons. As Bulldogs scramble back here. Or is it? And Bim. So, hang on. He's called play on. Did he call play on for the Canterbury?
1: No, it's play on for the Dragons. They were Kintongia got the possession, and then he just lay all over him there, Matt Burton, and the referee really had no opportunity.
0: So he's Ben Burton.
1: Yes, yeah, because he stayed on the tackle.
0: Initially Fingo's sort of run back into the line here. So yes, Burton's been binned here, professional foul, and it was a long time getting off.
1: Like Kintongia.
0: So that's why the call came quickly there from referee Liam Kennedy. So Matt Burton, Sinbin, 17:50 left, and he'll sit the next 10 minutes. Dragons here have ball attacking Canterbury's line at northern end. Played by Toby Couchman to Cook. Inside ball, Flanagan. Off here to Pacific Tonga. And he's collected there by Turpin and also Salmon. Cook tries to go himself from dummy half on tackle three. And he is still 2 metres shy. Roll back here now as it comes to Flanagan, first receiver. Atkinson, the corner now comes down to Tyrell Sloan. Holmes almost lost it in the tackle of Preston. Still going, Val Holmes, and now around the ground. 13 away, left-hand side of the post. Midway through this set for St. George Illawarra, who trail 36-6. And all the way there himself was Toby Couchman. Cook sends the pass across now for Flanagan. Trying to ship those numbers wide here. Sully off here to Finge, and Finge does. As they spread that Canterbury defence, very thin. Finge saw a big gap on that far northeastern corner and scores the Dragons' second try of the night. So 36-10, kick to come, Dragons, as they take full advantage, Dean Halitau, of that Matt Burton professional foul.
1: Yeah, well, they work the ball to their left-hand side, have a crack over there and really draw all the Bulldogs defenders into that corner, and they know that the space is on the right side because of where they've dragged them. They immediately go into the shift on last play, and it gets out to the right, and then it's just simple draw and pass from the outside. Great work from Moses Sully. The pressure coming from Jonathan Sewell to try and shut it down. He knows he's got his man on the outside in Finge, so he gets the quick hands away. The cover defence was coming for the Bulldogs, but that space was too much for them to cover.
0: Yeah, and our second time tonight we've seen the team score during a sin bin. At least this time it's the team that was on the attack.
2: Exactly right. It was really good hands there. Quick hands by Moses Sully. He saw a rushing Jonathan Sewell coming at him, and he's done well to find his winger. But again, I think it's really good lead-up work by Damien Cook. I think he's bringing a bit of spark for his team that is quite sparkless.
0: So Matt Burton, sin bend, as you heard there, professional foul. So here is the kick now for Valentine Holmes, who scored the first of their two tries tonight. Matt Finge scores their second and his fourth try of the year, Matt Finge. So it's a long-range attempt at goal. Here he's moved all the way back here, Valentine Holmes. A couple of steps in from the eastern side. One from one so far this evening, with 15:20 left in the second half. Holmes has the distance, doesn't have the accuracy. Misses across the left-hand side. One from two for Val Holmes. And it remains Henry Rankstown 36. St. George, Illawarra Dragons, 10.
1: There's just a report gone for Jamin Sam. I'm not sure of the issue. Just watching it now, it's a late shot on Flanagan.
0: Yeah,
1: which has earned him a report.
0: That's his second report of the game. So it makes a total of four in the game so far. Six tries to two, by the way. Hi all, great call as usual, says Roger Storm King. Much happier Dogs fan tonight. Hope they can maintain the positive approach. Can you give a shout out to Bulldog Geordie in Yarranbella and Dragon Fairs in Brisbane? Our pleasure, Rog. Thanks a million. Kath from Kingaroy, good evening, gentlemen, and KT. Would it be unpatriotic of me to throw my support behind the Wars if they make it to the GF? Not a fan of the Panthers, Roosters, or the Bulldogs. I'd be happy if the Knights, the Cowboys, or heavens above, Parramatta, LOL, make it, though. Well, I can put you at ease there as far as the Eels prospects, Kath. But I don't think anyone would begrudge you being a Waz supporter during the finals campaign. Dino, no Australians would think less of you there. Pass comes wide. Atkinson is cleaned up by Brighton. And the ball goes forward here by the Bulldogs. That was Carraz. So the Dragons scrum feed here about 25 out from that southern line. Going to be 36. George Aurora 10. Came out of the line there, Crichton. Clean up Atkinson. And then Carraz made the error on this right-hand side of the field. So 14 and a half left. Un-Australian to cheer for
1: Carraz? They're in the competition.
0: Absolutely. No, I think the sentiment's certainly with them as they sit top currently. For how long, though? Roosters play West Tigers here tomorrow. So the base of the scrum. Cook comes to the right-hand side. Moses Sooley is tackled 35 out. 20 in from the eastern side with 14 minutes left on the clock. You're with Brett Sprigg alongside Dean Halitau and Keanu Takarangi here on ABC Sport. Across to Flanagan. And now again, King Tongia trying to squeeze through the gap in that Galvin tackle. Was Hamish Stewart, plays it inside Bulldogs territory. Here goes Pacifici Tonga. Post contact gain there out of the Preston tackle, and he's 25 out from Canterbury's line. Cook from dummy half, explodes away here. Can't get a pass away though, as Harry Hayes stops him in his tracks. 20 out dead centre field. Atkinson dummy half, off to Flanagan, back to his fullback. Now he kicks Atkinson to that left corner. Missed through the air by Tyrell Sloan. Crichton keeps it alive, shovels the pass back to Lockie Galvin. They pile on him in that northwestern corner of the Sydney Football Stadium. Bulldogs will have it deep in their own end with a 36-10 lead to boot with 13 left in the game. Dean Halitau.
1: Yeah, well, one of the adjustments that the Dogs have made with Matt Burton being off the field is they've moved Stephen Crichton over to the right to play as a centre, which is a really good option. Obviously, we know he can cover that position, but it strengthens just the edge defence when you're short a man.
0: Gear steward from Pullinga says the St George puzzle is definitely broken next year. Thank you, Gear steward. 25 out from that northern end. Tracy plays it now for Turpin. Steals a quick dozen from dummy half. And he's put on his back down there by Toby Couchman. Play at 35 out here. Haywood across to his right now for Galvin. He's been very good tonight, Lockie Galvin. And in recent weeks for the Bulldogs, even when they've lost, Atkinson across the 30-metre line, runs away from kick-out, and Max King drags him back in concert with Leo Thompson, who's back out there in the Bulldogs' defence. Dragons here, 30 out from their own line. Shoved across to the wingers, share it. Sloan finds Fienge, and Fienge has no real open space out there, 35 out. Flanagan back here now for Webster. Turpin gets him somewhat high, and that will in fact be penalty St George Illawarra as a result. So with 12 minutes left, Bulldog 36, Dragons 10, the scoreline here. And that makes the penalty count, by the way, 6-1, the way of the Dragons.
1: Yeah, a bit of ill discipline from the Bulldogs. They've had a few high shots in the game and late contacts on report. So that's something you want to tidy up. You don't want to start losing players as you head towards the finals if you're a chance.
0: So the Bulldogs certainly are for the time being. So Cook dummy half here for the Dragons. On in turn to Hamish Stewart. Within 25 now of that Canterbury line, northern end. Lycan King Tonga back on the inside for Toby Couchman. And he's pinned in the tackle down there, firstly by Max King and then Leo Thompson. Set restart Dragons. Cook comes across all the way to the left now for Tyrell Sloan. Bounced off one tackle. Desperate defence deep in that northwestern corner by Tracy and Preston. They'll play it four away here to Dragons. Atkinson from dummy half. Off now for Hamish Stewart. And Hamish Stewart is tackled. 7 metres shy of Canterbury's line. Left-hand side of the post. Cook off to Pacifici Tonga. And now, of course, still in the sin bin. So the overlap is there. And again, they can score the try through Matt Fienge. Almost identically to his try a short time ago. They go in twice during the Matt Burton sin bin. So the Dragons make it 36-14. Kick to come. St George Illawarra with 10:40 left in the game. And 2:50 minutes left in the Matt Burton sin bin.
1: Yeah, well, once again, they hammer this left-hand side. They're the right side defence of the Bulldogs. So they're drawing all the defenders in from that left side. And when they shift it, they've got to try and make a decision, the Bulldogs. And the decisions are made late. Once again, Jonathan Sua, he gets out of the line to try and shut things down. But by the time he puts that pressure on Moses Sooley, he can come up with that little tip onto Matt Fienge again. He crosses over in the corner, as you said, Sprigg, almost identical to his last try.
0: 5 minutes earlier, down the counter on the touchline.
2: Yeah, very clever try there by the Dragons, taking advantage of that overlap, but I could see

0: Jamin Salmon, he is on the sideline absolutely blowing up. He wasn't happy that his side's let in some more points, but very good for the Dragons.
1: Yeah, it all counts for the Bulldogs, doesn't it, as far as, well, I haven't looked at the for and against and what sort of situation is there for the teams in that sort of fringe of the top eight, but not in too many points this time of year. 9:40 left. Val Holmes, who missed the last kick from this very same spot, 29 out metre in from the eastern side. He's one from two so far, and again, he misses. So Val Holmes now one from three, and it makes it Canterbury-Bankstown 36, St George Illawarra 14. You're with Brett Sprigg alongside Dean Halitau and Kiana Takarangi here on ABC Sport. Round the grounds, AFL half-time, Geelong 78 leads Richmond 35. In Adelaide, second quarter, Adelaide 70 leads GWS 37. And the AFLW full-time, North Melbourne 44 lead the Brisbane Lions 33. We're going to be careful here. The clever feather pluckers will suffer much more than many think tomorrow. A lot more than just the eye of the tiger ready to roar. Go Balmain forever. Love to all, says John.
2: Good work, John.
1: There we go. Yeah, and filthy Phil Texan as well.
2: Filthy.
1: Asking you to go and fix the Tigers. If you could fix the Tigers, Dean, you'd have done it by now.
2: I don't have an answer to that.
1: 15 metres out here is where this man is met. Toby Couchman, 20 in from the eastern side. Right to left across here in open space. Overlap on this left-hand side now with Val Holmes, and he takes on Crichton and Galvin. Minute 17 left of the Matt Burton sin bin. Player shoved in the ruck there as well as Liam Kennedy tries to get control of things. And we played here by the Dragons, 30 out on their own line by Val Holmes. And now Pasifiki Tonga stands in the tackle of Kikau and Turpin. And also in there was Big Max King, seven short of halfway. Left-hand side, it's tipped on here to Tyrell Sloan. He's off to the races. He kicks in field, bursting up here is Cook and Flanagan. Oh, Flanagan let it bounce. And as a result, Hayward's in there first for the Bulldogs. And Kennery gets possession back.
2: Yeah, he did a great job there, Haywood, because there was three or four Dragons chasing that ball. I think the bounce beat Flanagan. It went straight past his hands. If he had plated it, it would have been very hard to pick up. But Haywood, great desperation. And to dive on that fast-moving ball at the pace he was travelling, it was a great job to pick it up.
1: So it's still 13 on 12 for about 25 more seconds. Dummy half Turpin here for the Bulldogs. Leo Thompson stands in a four-man tackle. 20 out from his own line here for the Bulldogs in this set on tackle four. Now Max King gains another 10. Offloads here back to Turpin. Galvin gets it moving by foot. And he is now met front on by Damien Cook. 6 metres shy of halfway. Turpin back to Haywood. The dummy half will kick here. As Atkinson fumbles backwards. Oh, knock on, says the ref.
2: Yeah, I felt like, I know it went behind him as he was tracking around, but he had his hands out in front. I felt like it was a knock on. Yeah, he pulled it into his leg and then it went backwards.
1: Yeah, he knocks it sort of from one hand to the other one, doesn't he? Sort of forward. So 36-14, and this gives the Bulldogs counter more field position, attacking the Dragons' line, southern end. Down to UKT.
0: What's happened? Sorry, boys. Tough on there for Atkinson. He's really disappointed with himself knocking that ball on. But Matt Burton just got back on the field. And just a quick update on Kurt Mann. He's got a groin injury. He's got ice on it. Ooh. On the bench. He won't be back tonight.
1: Okay, thank you. So Kurt Mann with a groin injury. And earlier in the first half was Jack Little who suffered a calf injury. So that's the casualty ward so far tonight. 36-14 is the Bulldogs' lead here to keep their season alive, which they will do. At the base of the scrum, Turpin goes right-hand side for Burton. So he's back out there following the sin bin. Tackled here by Lycan King Tongia. Rolled back here for Karaz, play two. Galvin. Across the goal mouth through hands, and now Max King straightens his run. He's held down there by Ryan Couchman and Dylan Egan, and will now play it 8 metres out centre field. Across it comes now Crichton, inside ball, Viliami kick out. So he's so dangerous in close, Viliami kick out. But Turpin waits here to start tackle three. Off here to Galvin. Inside ball now for Preston. Collared down there by Hamish Stewart, his opposite number. He'll play it five out right-hand side of the uprights. Turpin comes to the left now for Galvin. Now Crichton puts in the kick. And Fingay under some pressure. Had a couple of bites at it, but eventually realised his best option was to ground the footy with Bronson Sherry bearing down.

0: him, and that will be a goal line dropout for St George Illawarra. Bulldogs lead 36-14 with 6 minutes left in the second half. Ian Halitau.
1: Yeah, just watching Stephen Crichton over the previous few weeks in at number six. I find these kicks for him are better when they're just sort of spur of the moment. When he presets to do those little grubbers in behind the line, it tends to be a little bit back and not quite accurate, but that one was spot on.
0: Not back here, 20 out on the bounce for Galvin, and now Leo Thompson straightens his run here into Webster. Offloads back here for Galvin quite effectively. Kick out still going here as he steps it on Flanagan, and taken now by Ryan Couchman. 15 out left-hand side of the posts. 5 at 20 left in this game of footy. Haywood across to Crichton. Feeds it in close now for Max King. But he is surrounded there by Hamish Stewart. On play at 8 metres. Well, just him and also Ryan Couchman. And now Preston back to Tracy, who's dacked in the process but still scores a try. And with his pants down, kicks the ball in the second tier. It wasn't a priority pulling up his pants. He scored the try, the fullback, Connor Tracy. And puts an exclamation point, Dino, on Canterbury's 11th win of the year. 40-14, kick to come, Doggies, with 4:50 left in the game.
1: He needs to tie his shorts up better there, Connor Tracy. But it was a really nice play from the Bulldogs. Down a short side, Jacob Preston, who we know is such a strong carrier of the ball. Again, Lockie Galvin with a really flat pass, cutting out Tracy on the inside, hitting Preston on the outside. Preston immediately shapes up for the little pop back on the inside. Nice flat ball, hard running Tracy. Very hard to stop that close to the line. And the cover defence there from the Dragons. The inside, it was one of the Couchmans coming across. I think it was Ryan. Can't get to him in time. And then, yeah, puts the ball down and then into that southern stand.
0: Still can't. Can't take it running down to you on the touchline.
2: Yeah, lots of screams from the fans. I don't know if it was for the trial for the second bum that they've seen for the night. But, yeah, really good effort there by Tracy finding the line.
0: Crowd, by the way, 14,711. So not a huge crowd. I mean, it's a bit of a unique experience here. Neutral venue, so they've split the gate, but it's not a blockbuster crowd here. 14,711, the crowd tonight at the City Football Stadium. So Tracy scores their seventh try, 40-14. Here is Stephen Crichton. He's 19 metres out, 11 in from the western side, with 3:45 left. In these pleasant conditions, late Saturday night here at the Sydney Footy Stadium. Crichton, 6 from 6, making a perfect 7 from 7. Up go the flags at the southern end of the ground. So 42-14 with just a few minutes left in the game. Brett Sprigg alongside Dean Halitau and Keanu Takarangi here on ABC Sport. Man of the match is me, staying awake for the full game. Clearly bottom eight teams, says someone on the SMS, 0467 920 222. Around the grounds, AFL third quarter, Geelong 78, Richmond 35. Second quarter in Adelaide, the Crows 70, lead the Giants 44. A full recap coming up of, the round so far and today's games, NRL and NRLW, as well as all the reaction from downstairs here with Keanu Takarangi and players here. It's a short kickoff. And picked off by Pasifiki Tonga, runs straight to Lockie Galvin. So the Dragons here with an effective kickoff, short kickoff. Cook shares it with Flanagan. Atkinson off here now for Val Holmes. Great tackle by Sherry and kicker. Puts the full stop on that. 20 out, 10 in. It's going to be a set restart for the Rutgers, as you heard there. So here is a bit of dash now from Big Jacob Webster. 13 out, right-hand side of the post. Fed there from Ryan Couchman and brother Toby, knocked on by the Dragons, and that will give the Bulldogs back the ball with 3 minutes left on the clock exactly, and the scoreboard which reads Bulldogs 42, Dragons 14. But a challenge here from the Dragons.
1: Yeah, that didn't go to plan, did it, for the Couchmans?
0: Just not the first time they've said they had
1: a bit different. Backyard footy, maybe.
0: And it was Ryan to Toby, as I correctly called it that time at least. Is Toby held here?
3: Seeing this point, Turpin. Jake Turpin's right arm is affecting a tackle prior to the Dragons catching the ball. This is a penalty and the challenge is successful.
0: There we go. That's what they were challenging, the prospect of the penalty, and Jake Turpin penalised for an early tackle there on, which one was it again? Toby.
1: Yeah, Toby. We'll go with Toby.
0: They'll tap here, 10 out, and now it is in the hands of Ryan Couchman. 5 metres out, left-hand side of the posts. Rolled back to Damien Cook, off to King Tonga, and now Pacifica Tonga will play 8 metres out, right-hand side. Another set restart here, the Dragons way. Cook back to Flanagan, and now King Tonga, Atkinson on this left-hand side, home steps over into the oncoming traffic of Burton, and the ball's come loose. And it wouldn't be the story of the night without seeing a little Dragons error in these last 2.5 minutes. So there you go. And it remains the Bulldogs 42, the Dragons 14. But another challenge.
1: Well, there's a hand there from Burton.
0: They couldn't get lucky with back-to-back challenges on possible penalties.
1: I think they might. A little slap from Burton over the top.
0: See what Chris Butler in the bunker has to say.
3: Hey, whatever it is, no chance. Tackle's complete at this point. You can see Matt Burton's nowhere near the ball. Looking at his right arm now, that readjusts back to the ball post held, knocking the ball out. This is ruck interference.
0: Well, I'll tell you what, I've never seen two successful challenges, two tackles in a row. 42-14 it remains, the Bulldogs, but the Dragons will have more ball here off the back of that penalty. What's that? Penalty count now... 8-1 the Dragons' way. Scoreline 42-14. Dragons here, 5 away from Canterbury's line, northern end. Cook fires it across right-hand side. King Tonga now back on the inside for Pacifica Tonga, and he is a metre shy in front of the posts. Cook engineers the pass left off to Flanagan, and now King Tonga. He's just going to the tackle there of Preston, runs into Galvin, 5 out. Plays it for Cook here, tackle 4. Ends up here now with Ryan Couchman, and he is dragged down with a three-man tackle. On tackle 4 here now for the Dragons. Minute 40 left in the game. King Tonga back here now, intercepted. Burton knocks it down. And, Hamish Stewart was sort of bursting onto it. But again, offside here, the Bulldogs. So another penalty they've given away.
1: Yeah, this is probably the longest last 3 minutes that I've been in a while.
0: Yeah. Three. So we get some reaction from this game, plus the wrap-up of the earlier games as well. It's Manly over Newcastle and the Warriors over South. So offside comes back here for Cook. Now the kick down there from Ryan Couchman. And Tracy, I heard the footsteps of the Dragons lock forward. Tracy just knocks it dead for a goal line dropout with 60 seconds on the clock. Back down to Keontae ringing on the touchline.
2: Dean, I'm with you. It's the longest 3 minutes ever. Oh. 52 seconds. Let's go.
0: Indeed. So, this will be a resounding win for the Doggies. Crichton again goes the short dropout. Oh, Atkinson launches with his teammate coming through the air, Hamish Stewart. Offloaded back here now for the Bulldogs in the meantime. So, Burton has his mitts on the ball. 26 seconds left, and there's still a bit of trouble here with Daniel Atkinson getting up. There's a sore in that contest against his teammate, and the name is Stewart. A kick here comes from the Bulldogs, and they'll chase it through inside that 20-metre line. Jonathan Sewer does get there first, and Sewerley arrives to him as he went to gather it and slow him down there, Jonathan Sewer. 12 out, 5 seconds left, and this will be penalty here for the Bulldogs and Sinbin. So a professional foul there. Is it Sewerley on there, or was it Alan Gahu, potentially, who was so... I think it's Sully who's...
1: It's take your pick, I think, out of Sully and Pacifica Tonga.
0: Pacifica Tonga, yeah.
1: And he's going to send Sully.
0: So there you go. Well, that professional foul in the dying seconds.
1: Yeah, 3 seconds to go again, just stretching it out. And it was... I get that they're trying to do. That's whatever, it's the last 3 seconds of the game. We don't want the Dogs to score, but it had to be given a 10 in the bin, and Moses Sully has taken a very long time to get there.
0: He sure is. 42-14 as these seconds tick down. And will they take the kick for goal? I think they will. Just a further sort of keep us waiting here for potential 44-14 score. And by the way, Stephen Crichton, 7 from 7 as the full-time hooter goes. And, well, they say who let the Dogs out. It might be... Who let the Dogs in? The top 8. Because there's still a chance, Dino, in season 2026. 42-14. Crichton, though, is 7 from 7. And this is just a matter of the margin now, because he's got the ball in the tee. 19 metres out and about 13 in from the eastern side of the Sydney Football Stadium to make it 44.

0: It's a real struggle for them is to mount pressure on the scoreboard by ticking it over, and they certainly got that going early on. Scoring a try with a man in the bin is a good sign of how you're able to strip the opposition defence for numbers when you don't have the same attacking. So it was good work to get that first one across the line with Bronson Cherry. But yeah, they looked comfortable all night. The Dragons were their own worst enemy with a number of errors that kept inviting the Bulldogs down. And when the Bulldogs got there, they had some good set plays. Their attacking structures looked really crisp. They executed really well, and they were able to come up with some... You know, when you score tries off good set plays, it gives you a lot of confidence that you're on the right path. And they really set their sets up quite well and put themselves in the position to run those trick plays.
1: They jump from 10th up to 9th, the Bulldogs, with this 44-14 win. And I think you've got the first try scorer with you, Kenna. Down to you.
2: Joined by Bronson Cherry, the first try scorer. Bronson, first of all, congratulations on being back in here. But how good was it to come away with that win?
3: Yeah, that was a tough win. We trained well all week. Yeah, we came prepared and we got the job done, so proud of the boys.
2: Now, I saw you with a nice line break down that left side, set up Lockie Galvin. Was it good to get in a bit of space?
3: Yeah, I felt a bit slow, but it was good to get the ball and do my thing. And I'm proud of the boys. It was a tough win, and you know, these next couple of games are important for us, so we've got to bring our best.
2: Now, you guys, I thought, handled being a man down twice really well. You must be proud of your team's defensive efforts.
3: Yeah, like, we trained for that, you know. We train so hard throughout the week with, you know, one man down, any possibility zone, we work for that. So, yeah, like I said, we'll go back, we'll reassess, and, yeah, heaps proud, like I said.
2: Good luck for the rest of the season. Hopefully you guys stay alive.
3: Thank you.
1: Bronson Cherry there with our own Kenna Takarangi. So we'll see if we get some more reaction from the Dogs or the Dragons on our way to wrap up the rest of the games here. And your text remain welcome as well, 0467920222. As the players shake hands and we get to the conclusion here to this game here, 44-14. Yes, indeed. It's disappointment for the Dragons, who won't get three victories in a row. It's round 25. And, I'm trying to think what that does for the Wooden Spoon race, which is sort of my secondary thought. Don't worry about that. But let's get... I think we can get down to you, Kenna. You've got Valentine Holmes with you.
2: All good. Yeah, yes. Joined by Val. Obviously, really disappointing result for you guys tonight. How did it feel out there?
4: Yeah, I thought the first 20 was a bit of a back and forth. Obviously, we knew they were coming out to play. They got their season on the line and trying to make finals. So, yeah, I thought they played well tonight. We probably broke first in their little back and forth competition. But, you know, considering we kind of fought back in second half, I thought it was right.
2: Yeah, you found points in that second half. You know, they were manned down twice in the game. It was a little bit disappointing to maybe not find some extra points in that first half when they were short?
4: Yeah, I think we equaled them with line breaks in the first half. We just couldn't kind of finish the tries. I think I was held up and Hamish got over and said no try. So it was a couple ones we couldn't score. But if it was, you know, you drag one or two of those, it's a different game. And but, yeah, I thought, you know, young boys still stepped up and Middles played well. And, they're a good team.
2: You got two wins prior to this. It would have been your third win for the first time since the start of 2023, apparently. But, you know, do you take some positives away from tonight's game?
4: Yeah, definitely. I thought, especially our right edge, I thought they defended really well against, you know, quality left edge and what they have over there. And, you know, it's a tough challenge going up against Kiko and those players. So,

0: Yeah, there's definitely some things to work on. Probably the offloading probably hurt us a bit. We knew they were big offloaders, and you know, they ran hard and got the arm away. So I'm pretty sure it's probably something that we'll talk about.
1: Rest up and all the best for the rest of the season.
0: Thank you.
2: Val Holmes there with Keanu. Hey, Keanu, just one last thought from you if we can to summarise. We'll wrap up the games and the day here and look ahead to tomorrow in our post-game wrap-up, myself and Dean. But your final thought on tonight's game?
1: Final thoughts, I'd say the Bulldogs played like their season was on the line. I think I said at halftime they needed to play the way that they did. And, yeah, the Dragons, a little bit disappointing. I think the fans are going to be very disappointed. But, yeah, great performance by the Dogs, who hopefully stay on in the competition.
2: Yeah, thank you, Keanu. Thank you for your efforts right across the evening here. So 24-0 at halftime, 44-14 the full-time score. In the end, 7-3. Those tries for Canterbury were Bronson Sherry in the 11th minute, Matt Burton in the 25th and 36th minutes. So 2 tries for Matt Burton. Jacob Preston crossed after 28 minutes. And then in the second half, Max King 52, Lockie Galvin 56, Connor Tracy 74, Stephen Crichton 7 conversions, 1 penalty. 8 from 8 in the end for Captain Critter. There was 3 tries, of course, for the man we just heard from. Val Holmes scored a try early in the second half in the 47th minute, and then when they were a man down with the Matt Burton sin bin, Matt Fienge crossed in the 63rd and 68th minute. Val Holmes 1 from 3. We saw Jonathan Sua sin bin in the first half, Matt Burton in the second, and Moses Suli with 3 seconds on the clock there for a professional foul. The Dogs had 51% possession in the game, 87% completion against 74% completion for St George Illawarra. The Dragons ending up with a total of 14 errors. Penalty count was 9-2 the Dragons' way. Set restarts were 4-3. 4 players placed on report. 2 of those were Jamin Salmon. The other was Jacob Carraz for tunnelling one of those Dragons flyers on that far side, and Jonathan Sua for a hip drop, which was also his sin bin in the first half. And injuries to Jacob Little, a calf complaint in the first half. He was on ice through the entire second half. And we also saw Kurt Mann suffer a groin injury as well. So the severity of all that is not yet known. And that is where things finish up. The Bulldogs now have won 7 games in a row against the Dragons. This, by the way, was the 50th meeting between them. So Canterbury have won now 33 to St George Illawarra's 17. The Bulldogs, I will say this, they've only won 3 out of their past 10 away games. So if you look at the run home, well, they're kind of at home. I mean, they're playing the Panthers next Friday, or this coming Friday, at Western Sydney Stadium. It's actually a Panthers home game, I'm pretty sure. And then they've got the Broncos at Stadium Australia in round 27. That's the run home for the Dogs, who essentially must win as many as possible to keep their chances alive. Next up, the Dragons are away against Manly in the early game next Friday, so the 6 p.m. game on Friday. Then they will host Para in Wollongong to close out their season. And I'm trying to think here now, with that loss, so they're now 4 wins, 18 losses, the Dragons. The Titans can still be in spoon contention, can't they? So it's not so much the Tigers who play the Roosters tomorrow, but the Gold Coast Titans.
3: Yeah, the Tigers are clear now with only 2 to play.
2: That's right. So the Titans who have Cronulla, South and the Dolphins, but all at home at Robina, which is, again, it's all kind of secondary to the main thing, which is the top 8 and the Bulldogs for now. I think Helotau are in with a fighting chance for some finals action.
3: Yeah, and again, the ability to score points tonight, even though you're up against an inferior opposition, is something that you want to build on, and that's been a weakness of theirs, as we've spoken about a number of times. So that was pleasing. Defensively, I feel like their edges have still got some work to do, and a lot of that comes from sort of reorganising with moving Stephen Crichton. As good as an edge defender as Stephen Crichton is, when you move people around out of, say, 2-in defender to 3-in defender and you become the leader of that edge, then it changes your system a little bit. I think the right side, Lockie Galvin and Matt Burton, probably have some work to do. That they often sort of they make late reactions and they get burnt. They were getting burnt by the Dragons' left attack tonight on a few occasions. So I think if they can fix up their edge defence issues and they can

0: reproduce some of that attacking football that they played tonight, then they put themselves in with a good chance against some good opposition.
1: Dino, who are your three best players in the ABC Player of the Year?
0: Yeah, 1 point I've gone Connor Tracy, the fullback for the Bulldogs, 211 running metres, a line break assist, a try himself, and yeah, he's just an effort guy that continues to turn up for his team, so he gets my 1 point. 2 points I'm going Jamin Salmon. I thought his first half was exceptional. Big metres, 146 running metres. He made 35 tackles without a miss. No missed tackles. And, he was outstanding for the Dogs in that middle third of the field. And then for 3 points, I'm going Lachie Galvin.
1: Yeah.
0: He's playing some really good football and, you know, laid on a couple of tries, scored a try himself. That try that he scored is one that you love to see from a half, supporting through the middle when breaks happen, being ready to take those opportunities, and he's done that well. 565 kicking metres, he's their primary kicker. He's taken that responsibility on, and he's still got a lot of work to do in his game, but I thought he was the leader and their best tonight.
1: So 3 to Galvin, 2 to Jamin Salmon, and 1 to Connor Tracy in the ABC Player of the Year, as adjudged by our own Dean Halitau. The crowd here, 14,711, and the full-time score 44-14. Canterbury Bankstown beating St George Illawarra for their 11th win of the year and moving from 10th up to 9th, and they're a sniff for finals action. Cameron Serrato's men in 2026. Keep your text coming, 0467 920 222. Paul said, did Stephen Crichton tackle the ref tonight? Not that I could see.
0: Apparently he's talking about last week's
1: bump
0: he had with Ash Klein.
1: Oh, yes. We did that game, didn't we?
0: Yep.
1: That was last week. Goodness me. Great work, lads. Tough day at the office. Love your work, says Kurt in North Brisbane. Rory and HG did predict that the legal buttocks exposure whilst playing rugby league would be demonstrated after Sharks play was busted, exposed while dog walking. Oh, that was Tabby Rudolph. Thank you. You can have that for Rory and HG next week. As David Nicar asks, is the plural of catchmans or catchmen? I don't mind that. 0467 920 222. Let's recap the day, because going right back to Hunter Stadium, a second-half blitz from Manly spoiled the party at Newcastle's Old Boys Day. Glenn Lauder has the wrap here alongside Matthew Elliott.
2: Yeah, Spriggy, Newcastle were going for four straight and trying to keep their top four hopes alive, but Manly started beautifully. Clayton Faalolo, playing his first game at senior footy at 5'8", raced away and scored the first try in just the second minute. Newcastle got back into the arm wrestle. They scored three tries and led 18 points to 6, but then they lost to the sin bin Dominic Young, who also went on report, and Manly scored three tries in 8 minutes before half time, and that was a real momentum changer, that Dom Young sin binning. Second half, Manly went on with it, 44 points to 24. That ends a 6-game losing streak for the Sea Eagles under Kieran Foran, and Matthew Elliott was watching alongside me. That 10 to 15 minute period before half time, and especially the sin binning, had a really big bearing on not only the result, but the Knights' mentality as well, Matthew.
3: Absolutely, and that's what this result goes down to, or the scoreline in particular. It was the Knights' mindset around. They got in front, and you could see the foot come off the accelerator. It was clearly visible to see that they thought they had the game won, and Manly were just looking for the opportunity to play some really exciting football, and didn't they really live up to that? And Ben Trbojevic in particular, we saw some really entertaining football from both teams, but we just have to say that the Seagulls just executed at another level.
2: And you mentioned before the game the lack of middles that this Manly side came into the game with: Taniela Paseka out, Ethan Bullimore out, Siwa Takiaho out, and Kobe Hetherington, and that meant that Manly had to look at other strengths. And when you mentioned guys like Ben Trbojevic, well, the other edge back row, Hamale Olakau'atu, was outstanding. And then the outside backs as well. We saw Josh Folletti come into the side, who scores a hat-trick after an injury to Tolu Kola. So Kieran Foran set up this side, you'd have to say, really smartly today, knowing where their strengths and weaknesses were.
3: Yeah, he had to do that. I think Navale coming off the bench really gave them some strike in the middle, or some sting in the middle. He scored a great try. But, yeah, Kieran Foran obviously saw, look, we need to get to edges and get our key players the ball, and did a really good job. And you already went through the personnel that sit there. That's pretty impressive, isn't it? And I think in the second half in particular, Tom Trbojevic linked those two sides sublimely.
2: Well, Manly, they won by 20 points, 44 points to 24. Josh Folletti, who came on in the first half following an ankle injury to Tolu Taukola, ended up with a hat-trick. Clayton Faalolo scored, as did Caleb Navale, Ruben Garrick, Jason Saab, and Lehigh

0: Papawati among their eight try scorers. Jamal Fogarty kicked 6 from 8. Newcastle's tries came to Fletcher Hunt, a double, as well as Greg Marzew and Dom Young. Sandon Smith kicking 4 from 5. And for Newcastle, Dom Young ended up in the sin bin. He was one of 3 players put on report alongside Jermaine McEwen and Tyson Frizzell, while Brandon Wakeham was put on report for the Manly Warringah Sea Eagles. Clayton Faalolo came back onto the field after a Category 2 HIA. Did struggle with a back injury at the back end of the game. Tom Trbojevic got an early mark the last couple of minutes. He picked up what looked to be a very minor ankle injury, but the hamstring seemed to have come through okay. But the bigger worry will be that syndesmosis for Tolu Kola in that first half for the Manly Warringah Sea Eagles. Matthew Elliott, how did your ABC Player of the Year points look?
1: Well, that's a really good question. 3 points went to Ben Trbojevic. He was absolutely outstanding. Josh Folletti gets my 2 points, scoring a hat-trick when he wasn't even supposed to hit the field. How outstanding is that? And Tom Trbojevic, particularly his second 40 minutes, left me no choice. I had to give him the point.
0: Spriggy, it finished 44 points to 24 in front of a crowd of 24,537 at Hunter Stadium.
2: Thank you, Estee. Thank you, Matthew, there at Hunter Stadium in Newcastle. And at Stadium Australia, another big win for the Warriors, who, by the way, they're equal top. They overcome the Panthers on for and against, and the Roosters, who do have the game in hand tomorrow v West Tigers here at the Sydney Football Stadium. But the Wars are on top for now. That's because they beat South Sydney, and Andrew Moore has the wrap.
3: Brett, it was a really entertaining game, as that scoreline of 45 to 26 would indicate. But it looked like the Warriors were all over South Sydney. They did score the first try through James Fisher-Harris in the 6th minute. And Lekahelsema just 2 minutes later, they led 12-0 and 26-8 at half-time. In the 5th minute of the second half, Dallin Watney-Jelezniak battling a right shoulder injury, a left-handed catch up against his left shoulder, a left-handed put-down. His right arm was out of action. And it was a spectacular try scored in the corner to really almost seal the deal at 32-8. But no one told the Rabbitohs, because they scored 3 tries in 12 minutes, including the second try of the night to the King, Alex Johnston, and it got to 32-26. But then the Warriors went bang, bang. Jacob Laban in the 69th minute. Alfiano Camperer in the 74th. And what about Tane Tuipiki, the brilliantly talented young fullback for the Warriors? He kicked 8 out of 8. And Luke Hansen, who played 5-8 tonight in just his second NRL game, potted an 80th-minute field goal. The crowd, 19,531. Louis, that game had some spectacular moments, didn't it?
4: It had everything. I felt that right from the start, it was a really good game of footy. But the way that Wade Egan out of dummy half footy was brilliant. I thought that their front rows for the Warriors were outstanding. They got off to that great lead. Then you could see the momentum shift and the skill level of South Sydney was brilliant. Matt Duffy's ball skills out wide were really good. I thought also Cody Walker had a really good game. But the Warriors just way too good. I just feel like they got... When their forwards go off the park and their bench come on, they go up another level. So they've got everything covered at the moment, the Warriors.
3: And Michael Carrianis enjoying the game from the ground level. Look, credit to the Rabbitohs. They didn't let the Warriors run away with it, and it looked like they may, but it could be a costly loss for them.
5: Yeah, they just score tries in bunches and have these lapses where, you know, they need to chase points, and they were unable to do it to full effect tonight. But I still think that, you know, when Latrell comes back, that hopefully he's back next week, play off the bench for South Sydney, but they need him fit and fire, and they're a completely different proposition, because at the moment everything centres around Cody Walker. He's outstanding with the footy. There's not much else there. Matt Duffy plays off the back of that, but it all centres around their number 6 in Cody Walker.
3: What impressed you most about the Warriors?
5: Oh, they're just so well drilled. Luke Hansen comes in and you wouldn't notice the fact that he's hardly played any first grade, and you know, all the halves that they've got on the sideline there. Then they have the reshuffle with Dallin Watney-Jelezniak out, and you know, their right edge got exposed a couple of times, but they just scramble and compete so well. You love their middles. You got Aaron Clark and then Mitch Barnett, James Fisher-Harris, and Wade Egan, I thought, was sensational in that opening 40 minutes.
3: And again, Luke Lewis, finally, South must be going all right. They got through 80 minutes without, I think, their best player. Jai Gray never got a start.
4: Yeah, absolutely. Look, it's crazy to believe. When you need points too, you think you get Jai Gray on the field, but he just couldn't get him on. But, look, South Sydney, I do believe when Latrell Mitchell comes back, they're going to be a handful. They don't go away. They make you earn everything. So that was a good fight back, but the Warriors just too good.
3: Thank you, Louis. Thank you, Michael Carrianis. In the end, The Warriors winning 45-26, and Luke gave ABC Player of the Year points. 3 points went to Chanel Harris to Vita, the Warriors halfback. 2 to front rower Mitch Barnett, and 1 to fullback Tane Tuipiki.
2: Thank you, Andrew. Thank you, Luke. And thank you, Michael. And that is, I know the boys mentioned it there, Dean Hulletau, but Chanel Harris to Vita. It's in some amazing form this year, isn't he?
6: Yeah, he's a confidence guy, and the more football that he plays and the more, obviously, performances they as a group string together, the better he looks. And he's taking control of the team at the moment, obviously, with the rotating halves that have had injuries and whatnot. He's had to be the man that steps up and, continues to play well for the Warriors. And it'd be great to see them, you know, challenge come grand final time or through the finals, deep into the finals, and he play a big part in that.
2: By the way, around the grounds, there's some live scores from the AFL. It is three-quarter time. Geelong leads Richmond 101-48, and it's the third quarter in Adelaide where the Crows 72 leads the GWS Giants 56. Back to the rugby league, because the NRLW scores earlier. Round 8, what a game in Newcastle. West Tigers led the Newcastle Knights 20-6 at half-time. The Knights hit back to level the scores at 26-all, and the difference in the end was a Racine McGregor field goal in the 68th minute, so a couple of minutes from full-time. 27-26, West Tigers beating Newcastle. At Belmore, a hat-trick from Crystal Blackwell helped the Canberra Raiders to a crushing 48-4 win over the Bulldogs. That puts the Raiders into the top four for now, although it's a top six, but looking good for finals, the Canberra Raiders women's team. And then in the game here at the Sydney Football Stadium, this was a beauty. 12 tries all up, 6 tries all. Charlize Lloyd Phillips scoring 3 of those with the Cowboys. S.A. Banu also with 2 tries, while the Dragons had 6 different players cross the line but couldn't overcome the Cowboys in pursuit of what was their third win of the season, 32 points to 28. Speaking of around the ground scores, of course, the cricket, can't forget that, because we have coverage continuing tomorrow in Mackay, and Australia is 8 for 165 in reply to Bangladesh's first innings of just 64. So currently Cameron Green's at the crease on 51 not out, with Nathan Lyon, who is on 10. So 8 for 165, leading by 101 on first innings with just those 2 wickets remaining. So 18 wickets falling on day one at Harrop Park, Great Barrier Reef Arena in Mackay. And, of course, coverage continues tomorrow morning via ABC Listen, as always. The NRL coverage, of course, will continue tomorrow from midday. Andrew Moore, Luke Lewis and Matthew Elliott, they will be here at the Sydney Football Stadium. They'll do the usual two-hour pre-game fun. Then at 2 o'clock, it's off to Robina Stadium for the Gold Coast Titans against the Cronulla Sutherland Sharks. Quentin Hull, Clinton Schafowski and Zane Bojack on the call there. And then back to Maury, Louie and Matty for the Roosters and West Tigers. The Roosters can go back on top. That will be played as part of a doubleheader here at the Sydney Football Stadium with the undefeated NRLW Roosters hosting the Warriors. In fact, the Gold Coast is also a doubleheader with the Titans hosting the Brisbane Broncos in the South East Queensland Derby. Massive game through. The Broncos have now slipped down to 5th off the back of results today, but they can claw back to top 2 with a win tomorrow. But later on, following the men's coverage of Roosters Tigers, we'll have the NRLW game in full at 6:15 with Dean Hallitau joining Declan Byrne and Bridget Murphy at Shark Park for the Sharks and the Eels. So coverage of 3 games tomorrow, and it all starts from midday Eastern right here. It will be NRL and NRLW Sunday on ABC Sports. So very much looking forward to that. 0467 920 222. Anything clever on the way out? We were all pretty clever, but, you know, thank you, Mike. I mentioned the Caleb Navali story earlier as well. Thank you to those who have sent texts. You can keep those coming tomorrow from midday as well. Thank you, Dean Hallitau.
6: Thanks, mate.
2: Thank you to Kanateka Rangi. Thank you to our tech, Tim Traeger, who's fantastic as always. To Ned Hall back in the studio. 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So look after the place, Dean. Don't drop any rubbish, okay? 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
8: Smith takes it to the line, gets it away to Sharp. Numbers here. Fletcher Hunt dummies and goes through. Oh, that is a beautiful sell from Fletcher Hunt. He could sell ice to Eskimos with that dummy. He goes through the gap and he scores 8 metres in from the eastern touchline. Newcastle get six again. They spin it from the left to the right. Tom Young's got space. Matthew Elliott is waving ta-da because Tom Young says see you later to everybody and races away and scores for Newcastle. Oh, they go left-hand side here. There's trouble. Tom Trbojevic and Lehi Hopewadi linking up really well on the left. It was back to Tom in the middle. He got a quick play the ball, and he's only been on the field for about 3 or 4 minutes. Josh Belletti, not even that long. Belletti scores the try. Newcastle 20 away from Manly's line. Jermaine McEwen draws the defenders, gets it away to Fletcher Hunt, who scores. 8 metres inside the western touchline. Fletcher Hunt goes over for the Newcastle Knights.
9: Goes to Croker, then Sand and Smith.
8: Ponga loses the ball under pressure from Hopewadi, who's going to race away and put his hand on the ball in the in goal. And I'm going to say score a try.
9: That is what they call a falcon.
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3: Comes left, Harris to beat to the left foot kick from 32 metres out. Pressure on Campbell Graham. Up they go. Oh, has he caught the ball or has it been ripped from him? Lekka Halasima's come away with it. T-R-Y. 3 metres out of the northern end of Wigan. Puts in a step kick. Flying through Barnett. And he gets it down for the try. Oh, brilliant between a hooker and a prop. Try to Mitch Barnett. Brilliant touch from Wade Egan. And Barnett rounds it just in from the in-goal area. Goes left to Viamonga. Oh. Then a brilliant short ball away. Warriors head over halfway. Can he find him? Oh, oh he can! Iremiah Tuava gets the pass on the inside to Chanel Harris-Tavita. And it's a try that is brilliant. Sullivan Walker. Dufty cut out past Johnston. Kicks it on the outside of his boot. The chase is on and it sets up for Cody Walker. Brilliant try. Alex Johnston's not just scoring them, he's setting them up as well. To a peak, he sent the pass away. Iremiah Tuava. Then to the left wing, Alfiano Camperera. He borrowed Dylan Whitney's Alesia's cape. He had borrowed it from Superman. And Khan Pereira knows how to score a try. Game, set, bingo. The Warriors are going to win.
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10: Salmon off to Galvin, on to Tracy, to Burton. And Burton goes the rest of the way himself.
11: It was sheer pace and power, and the Dragons' defence could not stop the rollicking legs of Matt Burton. Off to Atkinson, pass left wanting, pounced on by Faraz, back to Burton, and on the overlap, the Dogs will kill them. And score their fourth try of the night. A second for Matt Burton. That is ugly before half-time for the Red V. Going to ship those numbers wide here. Suli off here to Finge, and Finge does. As they spread that Canterbury defence, very thin. Finge saw a big gap on that far northeastern corner and scores the Dragons' second try of the night. Now Preston back to Tracy, who's backed in the process but still scores a try. And with his pants down, kicks the ball in the second tier. It wasn't a priority pulling up his pants. He scored the try, the fullback, Connor Tracy. And puts an exclamation point, Dino, on Canterbury's 11th win of the year.
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0: Hello, this is ABC News with David Rowlands. The Home Affairs Minister is pushing more states to join the federal government's gun buyback scheme as the ACT becomes the latest jurisdiction to sign up. Here's political reporter Jack Mackay.
1: The Commonwealth unveiled the scheme in the wake of the Bondi Beach terrorist attack. The ACT today became the second jurisdiction to agree to take part after New South Wales signed up last week. But not all the states and territories are on board, including Queensland. Home Affairs Minister Tony Burke says it's in the national interest for other states to participate.
2: We have designed it in a way that is flexible enough for different jurisdictions to plug into it in slightly different ways.
1: The Commonwealth will fund 75% of the buyback in the ACT.
0: US President Donald Trump has reiterated his belief that Iran would like to make a deal to end the nearly 6-month-long war with the United States and Israel, but says it's not ready to make what he calls

0: the right deal. Larry Buttrose has more.
1: It comes as the US says it'll soon announce unprecedented economic sanctions that could impact Iran's most important trading partners, including China. And Mr. Trump warns of economic consequences for any country that provides a lifeline to Iran. Iranian Foreign Ministry spokesperson Ismail Baghaei says the imminent announcement of new sanctions is an assertion of extraterritorial sovereignty over every independent member state of the United Nations, and says such secondary sanctions have no foundation in international law.
0: Meantime, the editor-in-chief and the publisher of the US military newspaper Stars and Stripes say they've been fired by the Defense Department on grounds of insubordination. Editor Eric Slavin says he was sacked after speaking out against potential editorial interference from the Pentagon. A correspondent says she's also been sacked 10 days after reporting on living hardships of naval crew members aboard the aircraft carrier USS Abraham Lincoln during its long deployment in the Middle East. A lawyer engaged by a woman involved in the Sydney Swans AFL scandal says his client has had her world turned upside down. Several adult entertainers are understood to have joined players at Melbourne's Pullman Hotel after the Swans win against Essendon last Sunday. Police are investigating an alleged sexual assault at the hotel, which the ABC understands centres on an allegation that a player touched one of the women without her consent. No arrests have been made and no charges have been laid. Slater and Gordon's senior lawyer, Jackson Penham, says his client called police immediately after the alleged incident and has provided a police statement.
2: I can tell you that she's extremely distressed about what has occurred and is receiving support. This morning, we are calling for respect for her privacy and the privacy of the other women involved while the police investigation continues.
0: South Australia's chief vet says the bird flu vaccine has only been given special approval for conservation efforts and is not being used for backyard chickens. The vaccine is available through an emergency permit and has not gone through a full registration process. Dr. Skye Fruin says vaccines are not a silver bullet to curing the influenza, which can mutate and often require multiple doses.
3: So if you've got pet birds, including backyard poultry, your best defence for bird flu remains biosecurity, which is essentially around preventing your birds coming into contact with wild birds, either directly or indirectly.
0: In sport, Australia has rebounded from last week's shock loss to Bangladesh by dominating the opening day of the second cricket test in Mackay. Jim Maxwell reports.
4: It was a remarkable first day of test cricket in Mackay. 18 wickets fell as Australia leads by 101 runs. Mitchell Starc destroyed Bangladesh's innings, a first ball wicket and 6 for 12, queuing a collapse to 64. In reply, Australia was 3 for 118, falling to 8 for 165. A combination of an umpire's LBW call on Smith and some loose shots around Shorful Islam's 6 wickets provided the theatre. A galloping day, with Green surviving on 51 not out, Australia ahead by 101.
0: And in rugby league, Canterbury remains in the hunt for the semi-finals after thrashing St George Illawarra 44-14.
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6: You are on Saturday Night Country. If you've just tuned in, you're a little bit late to this particular party. We are a few drinks in, but there's always room for you to get on in here and join the party. Caitlin Butts this hour, the funniest name in country music. Maybe. Let's see, though. We've got Fanny Lumsden. We've got Brad Cox. We've even got Brock Colley. So I think we're a genre used to being the butt of jokes. Caitlin's sassy and a little bit naughty one on the way for you soon. But can I just say how great our country music is in Australia at the moment? Don't you think? We have got some incredible artists making waves. We featured Wade Forster's new album last week. It feels a little bit more Americana, but it still has that joy and that swagger and that rodeo cowboy energy that he's known for. I couldn't hide my love for Wade. last week, we did jump on an interview together. So if you want to hear that heartwarming chat, check it out in last week's episode on the ABC Listen app. His touring buddy, Piper Butcher, is another one that I've got my eye on and I have for a while. You should too. Let's have our ears on her for now. Here's her new single, Porcelain Pictures, on Saturday Night Country.

Queensland's Tate Cole there with Dying Breed on Saturday Night Country. Queensland, the place to be in the next couple of weeks. The Gympie Music Muster is on its way. Is it the highlight of your calendar? Is it the festival that you just can't miss? Do you love camping at Gympie? Have you been out to the bra bar? Have you found a bra that fits you? I don't know if you're allowed to try them on, but that might be a good extracurricular activity to get involved with at the Gympie Music Muster happening 27th to the 30th of August. We are going to hear some chats with people out at the Gympie Music Muster on next week's episode of Saturday Night Country. Some of the artists that are appearing there are going to be coming to you on the show here on Saturday Night Country. We've got people like Becky Cole on the lineup at Gympie Music Muster, our departed queen, dear departed queen, James Johnston, Larry Fleet, Lee Kernaghan, the Wolf Brothers, Brianna Dinsdale. She's one of my favourite Queensland artists. Of course, the most divine Jenny Mitchell will also be appearing at the Gympie Music Muster, and Catherine Britt, country music queen from Newcastle. So many artists to get around there at the Gympie Music Muster. You can still get your tickets if you haven't. If you want to camp for the first time, dust off your old tent and get down there to the Gympie Music Muster. Enjoy everything that's on offer here in beautiful Queensland. Our spotlight tonight is on Stella Lefty. She has finally released an album. Everybody has gone wild over Stella Lefty's song, Boston. We're going to hear something from the new album. This one reminded me that every time I have a glass of wine, I want to tell everybody what I'm thinking, and sometimes I should probably just keep that to myself. Here she is now. This is I Know on Saturday Night Country.

the RB Brothers on Saturday Night Country with their debut single, Good Old Boys. Now, it might have been a dead giveaway that their name is the RB Brothers. They are brothers. They are B Brothers, and they are from the Gold Coast. They will be performing at the Groundwater Country Music Festival. Catch them on the Sunday. Now, I don't know about you, but when I was 9 years old, I was definitely not making music that sounds like that. The youngest brother in the band is about nine. Pretty impressive stuff. Keep an eye on the boys. We've got one from the feature album on the way, Lily Miola, and this one is featuring Lucas Nelson, Willie Nelson's son. Both Lucas and Willie, huge fans of Lily, and you are going to get to hear

0: their collaboration very soon. The record is called Lucky to Be. It is out now. Let's have a little listen to something from Ethan Miller. Now, he is coming out for the Denny Ute Muster, but he has also announced that he is going to be bringing his headline show to Australia. He's a true storyteller, blending that modern country storytelling style with high energy live performances. So I think this is going to be one that you're going to want to get along to. Catch him. He's playing plenty of places, including Lefty's Music Hall in Brisbane, a great venue. All the dates are available online for you to check out. This song of his really got me in the heart. It's a beautiful story. Here is 120 Volt by Ethan Miller on Saturday Night Country.
1: Well, that old rocking chair still sits there in the corner of the room. It's been time since it's made a creak. And there's pictures of you painting the sides of the room. But I ain't got no light to see. But I'm getting 120.

The heart of country music. This is Saturday Night Country with Melody Moco. 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

0: Queensland and the NT, I reckon it'd be a pretty good show to get along to. Supporting Australian country music in your own backyard, Queenslanders and Northern Territorians. We are going to hear from Dylan Gossett, Loving You Like That. His new single is on the way, just around the corner. Let's get a little bit naughty now. If you were feeling like you needed a little bit of misbehaving in your Saturday night, then Caitlin Butts has got your back. Here's her new one, I Wanna Be Bad, on Saturday Night Country.
1: Hey!

Tom Mack with Brave on Saturday Night Country. I like that guy. I am enjoying following him on social media and catching all of his moments. Some beautiful stuff there. Jump online and give him a follow. He's on the road. He is playing some venues in Queensland.

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1: Triple J unearthed alum Noble is the real deal when it comes to contemporary country music and drops yet another

here on Saturday Night Country, and that was Dylan Gossett with Loving You Like That. 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You can get us in plenty of places, and plenty more country music on the way. We're with you until the witching hour. We're with you until midnight, and country music aplenty to shake away any curse that might have got you on this Saturday night. We can always find a good time with country music. It can be your protector and your angel. It can be your guiding light. In fact, if you are feeling a little bit nostalgic for music that makes you feel something, the 90s was a really good time for that. I feel like there was plenty of emotion in the 90s in country music and in rock for that matter. And the queen of it, she was an artist known for songs like If It Makes You Happy and All I Want to Do. I am talking about Sheryl Crow, and I am very excited that she has a new record coming out in October. We're going to hear the first track from that featuring Jessie Wells in Hour 3 of Saturday Night Country, so you can't go anywhere. Let's have a little listen now to the feature album. We're back there again with Lily Miola. Lucky to Be is the name of the record. Here she is collaborating with Lucas Nelson. This is Mar Vista on Saturday Night Country.

0: Lily Miola showing us exactly why legendary Willie Nelson is such a big fan of her music. Our good friend, Mr. Henry Waggons, over at Double J, the host of Tower of Song, got to have a chat with Lily Miola. Let's have a little listen to that chat now on Saturday Night Country.
1: You mentioned playing music since you were 10. Let's go right back there. You grew up in Maui, Hawaii, which isn't the first place I immediately think of when I also cross-reference your twangy tones. Take us back. You know, what was your musical upbringing like in Hawaii?
2: Well, so a lot of people actually don't realize that Hawaii is more than palm trees and pina coladas and sandy beaches. You know, we have, you know, true country. It melded really well with who I am and my lifestyle back home.
1: What when you say it has true country, what do you mean?
2: I'm from a place called Up Country, Hawaii.
1: Oh, wow. Okay.
2: Yeah. Right down the road is a little cowboy town called Makawao. And, yeah, it's very similar to what I see traveling around, you know, in Texas. And we got rodeos and, you know, it's really special. It's really a cool place to grow up. And seeing how diverse it is too, because we do get to go surfing and do all of those things. It's a fun balance of nature.
1: Tell us about Lily Miola playing gigs at 10 years old. Take us back there.
2: Man, I got my first paid gig at 10 years old. I think I played before a movie screening. And then fast forward, I just kept doing it. I kept getting gigs. My mom was really happy that I had found an outlet that made me, I don't know, light up, I guess. I struggled in school a lot, so having music was life-changing for me. And I had a weekly gig at a cafe and a weekly gig at a bar, and I'd play private parties and events and all this stuff. And yeah, just literally haven't stopped.
1: What was in the repertoire? Was it your own songs? Were you playing covers?
2: No, I was playing covers and songs. Eventually people started writing songs for me. Like I said, I wasn't very good at school. I'm heavily dyslexic. And so I just kind of didn't think I could write my own songs. It was this weird, I don't know, if you don't try it.
1: Sure.
2: You don't think you can. And at the time I was singing jazz standards and just a bunch of old songs. Joni Mitchell is one of my idols. I don't know if you
1: Joni's a legend.
2: Much Joni. She's my all-time favorite. But so fast forward, a woman found a video of me singing on YouTube, and I didn't even post it. It was somebody else's video. And she was a publisher in Nashville. And she was like, I want you to come to Nashville and write. And I was just like, oh, sorry, you know, I don't write songs, blah, blah, blah. She's like, no, I really think you should come and try.
1: Sure.
2: So she convinced me to fly all the way to Nashville, and I ended up falling in love with songwriting.
1: Amazing.
2: And songwriting has been such a huge thing for me in my life, cathartically.
1: Sure.
2: It helps me heal through so many different things. And yeah, just forever grateful for Leslie for making me come to Nashville and write.
1: I've got to ask, Willie Nelson apparently enters the picture pretty early in this story too.
2: Yeah, he does. So I was playing one of my weekly cafe gigs, and him and his wife came. It's a very small island and they live there. And he sat in and sang Crazy with me.
1: Whoa.
2: And then at the end of the night, he handed me a napkin and it had a few songs written on it. And he was like, if you'd like to record any of these, let me know.
1: What was on the napkin? What were the songs?
2: Well, I wish that I remembered. It's been so long. I think Will You Remember Mine was for sure on there. And that's the song we ended up doing a couple years later together on his duets record,
1: cool,
2: to all the girls. And it's so funny. I listen back to it. I'm like, oh my gosh, I sound like a little baby.
1: Well, you were. You were.
2: Yeah. I should have saved the napkin. I mean, I wonder if I have it somewhere.
1: That's worth a, you know,
2: about looking.
1: That's worth a frame in the bathroom, potentially.
2: Oh, for sure. For sure.
1: This is a perfect juncture to hear another cut from your debut album, Lucky to Be. Have you got a black sheep, a dark horse favourite on the record?
2: There's one that's a cute little story.
1: Mm-hmm.
2: It's called I Want To. I don't know if you've heard that one on the record yet. But so my dad, he's awesome. But he doesn't know much about the music industry or what I do. He tries to understand, but, you know, he's living on an island. And
1: that happens with dads.
2: He's a surfer. And,
1: right.
2: Yeah. He's just like, when can I hear you on the radio?
1: Sure.
2: I'm like, I'm trying, Dad. How do you make money?
1: That sounds like a dad to me.
2: Yeah, exactly. So he'll occasionally have song ideas for me.
1: Okay.
2: And he was like, I have this idea for you, Lil. It's called I Want To. You got to write a song called I Want To. You have so many things you want to do. And so I said, just for you, Dad. And I wrote a little song called I Want To for him. And it's cute. It's a little ditty. It's silly. It's about all the fun, outlandish things I want to try.

0: ABC News with Andrew Kaloupas. The Home Affairs Minister, Tony Burke, says the government's gun buyback scheme is in the national interest. So far, New South Wales and the ACT are the only two jurisdictions to commit to the buyback, amid reluctance from the other states and the Northern Territory to sign on. The ACT came on board after the Commonwealth agreed to pay 75% of the administration cost of the scheme and all of the cost of destroying the submitted weapons. The buyback was initiated in the wake of last December's Hanukkah terrorist attack at Bondi, in which 15 people were killed. Tony Burke says the government realises not all jurisdictions want to join the buyback.
1: So we're realistic. States will make, and jurisdictions and territories will make their own decisions. But it is in the national interest. It is absolutely in the national interest that those particular sorts of firearms were reclassified. They have a valid use for sporting shooters, for farmers and things like that, but for recreational, you know, for people who lived in the suburbs of Sydney as recreational shooters, there's no way those sorts of firearms should have been available.
0: A lawyer representing a third woman involved in the Sydney Swans sexual assault scandal says a potential civil lawsuit is being considered. Here's Yvette Gray.
2: Law firm Slater and Gordon say they've been engaged by a woman who joined players at Melbourne's Pullman Hotel after the Swans win against Essendon last Sunday. Police are investigating an alleged assault at the hotel, which the ABC understands centres on an allegation a player touched one of the women without her consent. No arrests have been made and no charges laid. The law firm's Jackson Pannon says his client has made a formal statement and continues to assist police and is exploring compensation options.
3: She's extremely distressed about what has occurred and is receiving support.
2: He also appealed for privacy for all the women involved.
0: One Nation leader, Pauline Hanson, will apply to the High Court to try to overturn a ruling that found she racially discriminated against Green Senator Maureen Faruqi. The federal court last month rejected a similar appeal. Senator Hanson says she will not be silenced and will take her fight as far as she can. Victorian Homicide Squad detectives have charged a man with murder after a woman was located dead inside a home in Ferntree Gully in Melbourne's Outer East. Police were called to the property Friday morning and found a 30-year-old woman who could not be revived. A 45-year-old man who was known to the woman was arrested nearby. He's appeared at the Melbourne Magistrates Court via audio-visual link on Saturday and was remanded in custody.

0: to appear again in February, charged with one count of murder. After days of intensive talks, the US and Canada have failed to reach a trade deal. US tariffs of 50% on almost $30 billion worth of Canadian goods have now come into effect. With more, the BBC's Sean Dilley.
1: Levies had been due to start from the 19th of August, but that deadline was temporarily paused after President Trump said a deal was close. Last night, Canada's Prime Minister Mark Carney blamed last-minute changes by the US, which he said called into question the reliability of any deal. In response, the US accused Canada of setting new demands and walking back on commitments. The collapse of negotiations mean that from today, dairy products, wine and cement join aluminium and steel on the list of Canadian imports subject to a 50% tariff.
0: Rescuers in Ukraine have worked through the night to search for survivors in the wreckage of a shopping centre hit by a deadly Russian drone strike. 16 people were killed and 130 injured in the busy mall in Kryvyi Rih, with 9 people still missing. Both sides, meanwhile, continued to trade strikes overnight, with Ukrainian attacks said to have killed at least 4 people in Russia and 2 people reported dead in Kyiv. To sport, and in the NRL, the Canterbury Bankstown Bulldogs have kept their finals hopes alive after a 44-14 win over St George Illawarra. Here's Brett Sprigg.
2: At the Sydney Football Stadium, the Dragons couldn't hang on to the football and couldn't stop the Bulldogs running in 4 first-half tries, 2 of which were scored by Matt Burton. From 24-0 at the break, Burton was also sin-binned in the second half, and the Dragons scored 2 consolation tries during that period, both to Matt Fingay. The loss was further soured by a calf injury for hooker Jacob Little. Early up, the Warriors went to top spot on the ladder after a 45-26 defeat of South Sydney. And in Newcastle, Manly Warringah's second-half blitz of the Knights saw them get home 44 points to 24. Brett Sprigg, ABC Sport, Sydney.
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4: Big night of country music already on Saturday Night Country. We're 2 hours deep. We are absolutely not stopping yet. And if you've missed any of it, you can head back to the beginning and stream the whole show from tomorrow on the ABC Listen app. Still plenty of good stuff coming your way too. Very soon, I've got a spotlight on the new one from Stella Lefty. Her record is finally out, Long Way Home. Now, there's been a bit of chatter around her rapid rise, including this slightly ridiculous phrase, industry plant, getting thrown around, which essentially means that she is someone whose rise to fame was funded by billionaires. Look, whatever you make of the noise around her, the music itself feels grounded, authentic, and very much like it knows exactly what it wants to say, and it's on its way soon. You're going to hear exactly what I mean. But first, if you've been itching for a little bit of nostalgia this weekend, and honestly, when is there a better time for it than a weekend? Sheryl Crow might just fill your cup. She's always filled mine. Here's her new one with Jesse Wells, Freedom Bus on Saturday Night Country.

Boston by Stella Lefty, the track that really catapulted her into the spotlight. You're hearing it on Saturday Night Country. And if you thought you could hear a little Noah Kahan in there, if the melody rang a little bell in your head, you would be right. Boston interpolates the melody of Stick Season. And because of that, Noah Kahan was ultimately given a co-write credit on that song, even though he wasn't in the room. I really like that because songwriters find inspiration in other songs all the time. It's part of how music gets made, and I actually love seeing those nods being acknowledged rather than hidden away. Country music news still on the way, including a grand old Opry debut from someone we are very fond of here on Saturday Night Country. We're not quite done with Stella Lefty yet. Here is another one. It's Good at Leaving on Saturday Night Country.

0: Juliana Rankin there with Double Knot on Saturday Night Country. A little bluesy, a little head nodding, toe tapping. I like that for this time of night, don't you? All right, country music news time. And if you're looking for something to raise a glass to tonight, last week's feature album artist Wade Forster is about to make his Grand Old Opry debut on September 30. From Winton, Queensland to that famous circle in Nashville, that is a pretty spectacular sentence. And I am so happy for him and to be saying that. We are absolutely raising one to that tonight. Closer to home, we are officially 1 week out from the Gympie Music Muster, kicking off next Thursday, August 27th in Amamore State Forest. More than 100 artists. Larry Fleet making the trip over from the US. Travis Collins, Brooke McClymont, Adam Eckersley, Catherine Britt. And a little country love life news from across the pond. Reba McEntire is planning her wedding to Rex Lynn, and apparently one day will simply not do for Reba. And why should it? Reba reckons the wedding could run for 3 or 4 days on their farm with their horses and their dogs and their donkeys and their longhorn steers, which frankly sounds less like a wedding and more like a country music festival that I would like to be a part of. As we heard earlier tonight from Zan Rowe, a brand new season of Take 5 is kicking off on ABC TV and ABC iView with another cracking lineup ready to hand over the songs that made them. Now let's bring it right back home with something that feels like Australia. Here is Kelly Winning and Burra McHughes with This River of Gold on Saturday Night Country.
1: There was a

Lucy Sugarman there with Friends to Lovers, our pick from Triple J Unearthed tonight, our friends over there at Triple J. We're on the tail end of a good night now, and I love this part of the show. It's late. Hopefully the kids are in bed. Maybe you're still on the road. Maybe you've cracked something nice. Either way, I am very glad that you are still here. And speaking of nights that absolutely do not wind down, Nashville After Dark is a sight to see. Broadway all lit up, streets packed, country music coming out of every crevice. The Honky Tonks in Nashville have live music going from about 10 in the morning until about 3 a.m. 365 days a year. It never really stops. It's even more wild than the Tamworth Country Music Festival. And if you haven't experienced it for yourself, Studio 8 have bottled a little bit of that feeling into a song. It's on its way very soon. Let's hear one from Lauren Watkins now. She's got a brand new record coming out September 25th. It's called If I'm Being Honest, which I love as a title because we love honesty in country music. Let's hear a taste of it. This is Daydreams on Saturday Night Country.

0: Studio 8, catching a feeling there with Nashville Nights. You're all caught up on what's good in country music for another Saturday night, but thankfully the music doesn't stop when I do. ABC Country is your home of country music all the time on the ABC Listen app, channel 203 on your television, and good old digital radio, old school but still somehow slightly new era. Our good friend, Mr. Henry Wagons, over at Double J, the host of Tower of Song, got to have a chat with Lily Miola. Let's have a little listen to that chat now on Saturday Night Country.
1: We are with Lily Miola. It's great to have you here. Just, and I feel like we've caught you at the very start of what's going to be a huge blossoming career, just having released debut record Lucky to Be. And you've got some huge festivals coming up. You're playing Farm Aid and Big Sky. These are big gigs. Are you excited?
2: So excited. I actually, Big Sky happened already It was so amazing.
1: Is it What's on the Tin? Was there a Big Sky?
2: There was a Big Sky.
1: I should hope so.
2: There's a lazy river that goes in front of the stage I played on, and people can go in it. And after the set, I jumped off stage and ran into the river with all my clothes on.
1: Did anyone join you? Did the audience hop in after
2: people
1: you?
2: People joined me. Yeah, it was so fun.
1: Is this a regular fixture in your gigs? Do you jump in bodies of water after the show's over?
2: If there's one for me to jump in, I might have to do it.
1: Is that what people at Farm Aid have got to look forward to?
2: I know. They're going to have, maybe there's a water fountain or something. Actually, it's in Virginia Beach, so.
1: Oh, well, there you go. You can just hop in for a wade. That's good.
2: That's good.
1: Is there any plans to come to Australia ever to play some of these songs?
2: Yes, there is.
1: What?
2: I'm coming in March, in Australia in March, playing a festival.
1: Is there some sort of, Australia has a very close relationship to Pacific Islands, you know, Fiji ain't that far away, you know, and then another hop you got to Hawaii, you know, is there some sort of affiliation that people from Hawaii have with Australia? Is it somewhere you've ever been, ever wanted to go?
2: Oh, I've always wanted to go. It's on my bucket list. And I have a lot of friends who are from there or spend a lot of time there. And I've been hearing about it forever. So I'm really, really excited to check it out. And I think that there is a big correlation. We have a similar lots of surfers, right?
1: Sure. There absolutely is.
2: Yeah.
1: That'll be a really exciting thing.

drum. Twirl you round, slow dance you just for fun. Memories down to

0: I hope it's been a wonderful Saturday night for you on Saturday Night Country. I have loved being your soundtrack. We're going to be back next week coming to you from the Gympie Music Muster. It's going to be a whole lot of fun. Until then, keep listening. Keep on supporting country music. Kiss your babies. Text back your friends. Drink some water, all the important stuff. Have a little bit of fun too. I'm Melody Moco. This has been Saturday Night Country. See you next week.
1: ABC News with Andrew Kaloupis. The Home Affairs Minister says it's in the national interest for all states and territories to join the federal government's gun buyback scheme. The ACT has become the second jurisdiction to agree to take part after New South Wales signed up last week. The Commonwealth unveiled the scheme in the wake of the Bondi Beach terrorist attack, but some states, such as Queensland, are opposed to it. Tony Burke says the government is working with the states in good faith.
2: It's in the national interest that states and territories step up the way New South Wales and the ACT has. I respect, when I look at what happened in the years following Port Arthur, that different jurisdictions will make their own decisions as well.
1: The federal opposition says it remains opposed to the Albanese government's national gun buyback scheme. The opposition leader, Angus Taylor, says it's not the right approach.
3: We have a Royal Commission running on anti-Semitism, and that Royal Commission should be extended. Can I be clear about that? It should be extended because people who need to be heard haven't been heard yet.
1: Canadian Prime Minister Mark Carney says his government will match US tariffs dollar for dollar after a breakdown in trade talks. With more, Jono Wakeley.
4: Both sides had been engaged in intense talks since July after US President Donald Trump threatened to impose a 50% levy on nearly $28 billion worth of Canadian imports. Trump had temporarily paused those tariffs earlier in the week, but minutes before a deadline for negotiations came, both sides said the talks had fallen through. The Canadian side cited unreasonable last-minute changes to terms agreed to earlier this week, while Washington struck a similar tone, claiming Ottawa had made new demands and walked back earlier commitments. The breakdown in talks marks a significant shift in tone from earlier in the week when both US and Canadian officials sounded optimistic.
1: Ukraine's military says it's hit one of Russia's biggest oil refineries, about 1,000 kilometres from their shared border. The complex is near the city of Samara on the Volga River. The BBC's Joe Inwood has more.
5: Kyiv has said products produced there are used in Russia's war effort. But the strikes are also about bringing the consequences of the conflict home to ordinary Russians. The country, normally a major exporter of petrochemicals, is suffering severe fuel shortages, with queues reported at petrol stations. The strategy is to deepen the political as well as economic pressure on the Kremlin, something that has so far failed to bring them to the negotiating table.
1: A teenage boy has been charged over the alleged stabbing of another teenager on the New South Wales Central Coast. Emergency services were called to Terrigal just before 10 o'clock Friday night, where a 15-year-old boy was found with a stab wound. He's been taken to Gosford Hospital, where he remains in a critical condition. Another 15-year-old boy was arrested at Gosford Police Station Saturday afternoon and charged with wounding a person with intent to cause grievous bodily harm. He was refused bail and will face a children's court on Sunday. Victoria's Armed Crime Squad is investigating whether a drive-by shooting at a cafe in Melbourne's inner west is connected to the wounding of an alleged crime boss at his nearby home. Here's Yvette Gray.
6: Police say a man was shot outside a cafe in Altona North and the shooter fled the scene in

0: the vehicle. The victim was taken to hospital with non-life-threatening injuries. No arrests have been made. Forensic police could be seen examining bullet holes in the window of the cafe and surrounding walls. Detectives are investigating whether the incident is linked to the shooting of gangland boss Fadi Hadara at his Altona North home last Sunday night, which left him with critical injuries. Separately, in March, a man was shot in the arm at the same cafe, which investigators said at the time was linked to the illicit tobacco trade.
1: British police say seven people, including two officers, have died in a car crash in northeast England, where a vehicle heading the wrong way down a major road hit a marked police car. They say all occupants of the two vehicles were killed in the collision east of Middlesbrough. Police are investigating the circumstances of the crash amid speculation that the vehicle was deliberately travelling the wrong way for social media likes after a recent similar collision in Ireland. The Indonesian President Prabowo Subianto has ordered the deployment of additional troops and helicopters to contain a raging forest fire on Borneo that has triggered widespread haze. 1,500 troops and six helicopters are being deployed to the island, which is home to pristine rainforests and vast plantations. An estimated 500 square kilometres has burned so far. ABC News.
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3: Welcome back. You're listening to Nightlife. I am Greta Lee Jackson, and I tell you what, I have never seen so many requests for our music special playlist. Sophie Hutchings was just on, and I'm so delighted you enjoyed the songs she picked for music to calm you down. There's too many requests. I don't know if we'll get to each individual request. I think there's an easier way. We'll try our best to text you all individually, but this week we can actually share the Spotify playlist publicly because it's from Sophie's account. So you'll have access to all her other tracks as well. So I think an easy way to do this right now, if you want it right now, you're struggling to calm down and you want to hear some of those tracks again, head to my Facebook page. Head to Greta Lee Jackson, and at the top there is a post with a link to Sophie's Spotify playlist. And thank you for your lovely, kind words about that music. We're feeling very calm. We're feeling very chill. It's nice to know, but things are gonna ramp up. Okay, things are gonna ramp up because this is popcorn. You know, because we're about to play the pop quiz. 1-300-800-222. Pop that into your phone. Last night's Mighty Challenge was popping off, so if you missed out, call back and let us know and you'll pop to the front of the queue. That means Pearl, Trev and Brody, if you're listening, please do call in. And after the pop quiz, I'll be taking you on a tour of a world-famous room that rocked to hear all about the history and the heroes of Madison Square Garden. Now, you too can be a hero, like this particular hero of the music scene who performed at Madison Square Garden. Here's a song about performing there that he wrote. It's Rick Nelson with Garden Party.

0: Rick Nelson, Garden Party. We are going to be learning some lessons tonight because it is time to play You Know What. We do it every Saturday night, and I'm just looking for the little sound that starts it off, and I've found it. Here we go.
1: And children, here's today's first question. Listen carefully.
0: That's right. It is time to play the pop quiz here on Nightlife. And our first caller is going to be Bob in Greenacre. Hello, Bob.
2: Hello there. Good morning.
0: Good morning to you. Question one, Bob. Who offers Kermit the Frog a movie contract in the original Muppet movie?
2: Oh, the only person I can think of was Miss Piggy. I don't think it's right, though.
0: No, it is not Miss Piggy. It is not Miss Piggy, Bob. I'm sorry. I'm sorry about that.
2: That's okay. I really enjoyed your talk about the Aborigines at Wave Hill that had the sit-down. Was it great?
0: Which one was which? I don't know that that was my program.
2: Oh, it was the previous program, that's right.
0: Yeah. Oh, well, that's good you enjoyed it. Yeah, and always love the positive. Any feedback, Bob, but positive we prefer. Right. Good on you, Bob. Have a good one. All right, we've got Fitzy and Coogee.
3: Enjoyed it, yeah.
0: Oh, Fitzy.
3: Always love the
4: support. How are you going?
0: Yeah, there you go. You know the drill.
4: I know the drill.
0: Fitzy, who offers Kermit the Frog a movie contract in the original Muppet movie? It's not Miss Piggy.
4: I'll have a guess at Steven Spielberg.
0: Steven Spielberg? No.
4: A terrible answer, isn't it? Oh, well.
0: No, but we were talking about Spielberg earlier on today. We're talking about a lot about Jurassic Park. Maybe it's in your head from that.
4: He comes up a lot as a guest, I found. He's really right. Anyway, add me to the list of wrong answers.
0: Oh, no good worries, Fitzy. Good on you.
4: Nice talking to you.
0: Bye.
4: Catch you.
0: Bye. Oh, Annette in Perth. We're playing it right now. The quiz is happening right now. I just had to play a little song to get some callers on the line. That's all. Just give people time to dial in. Now, George in Lakemba might know this one.
5: This is happening right now. I just had to get some callers on the line.
0: George. Oh, George.
6: Hello.
0: Hello. Who offers Kermit?
6: There's no sound from the radio broadcast, so that's why I was a bit slow in reacting. So
0: No, you're fine. You're fine. Fitzy did the same thing. That's okay. We know what's going on. sort of, but sometimes. Oh, Jim in Campbelltown, you have it right. Well done. But, George, do you know who offers Kermit the Frog a movie contract in the original Muppet movie?
6: Oh, God. Was that the one in the late 70s, was it?
0: Yeah.
6: I'm just trying to think. It's so long ago. Oh. I remember the guy wanted to turn him into frog's legs, but I'm just trying to think.
0: There's
6: so many bloody cameos in that movie. You know, everybody who was anybody was in it. So I'm just trying to think who was the guy who offered him the...
0: Do you know what I'm a bit concerned about? We you know, Lockie normally writes these quiz questions and he knows sort of the parameters, I guess you could say. We've got a new fella working with us and I think he might have written them a little bit too tricky. That's what I'm worried about. If I'm sort of guessing, I'm like, oh, I don't know about that one. But listen, do you know what? In light of that, I might be a little bit more liberal with the clues than we normally are. I know, like, Ray doesn't like clues. A lot of people don't like me giving clues, but I think because...
6: Is that the gentleman who's producing tonight, or because I didn't recognise the voice?
0: That's Jason on in the producer box. So while Suzanne's away, we're all pitching in, you know? So I think we're going to be a little bit more liberal with the clues tonight, and that's my disclaimer. We have a new question writer, so I think it's allowed. So be gentle if you don't like your clues. There's a special condition. All right, George, I'm going to say one word to you that's a clue for this person, and I'm sorry for Fitzy and Bob. I should have decided to do that earlier to give clues. But you're lucky, George, because you're getting one. I'll say one word to you, voice.
6: Voice.
0: Voice.
6: The voice of Kermit.
0: No, no, just for, to give you a clue of who the answer could be.
6: Voice. It's obviously not John Farnham.
0: No. Nope.
6: That would have been an interesting... voice. So could it be, it's not the voice of Kermit or the voice of Miss Piggy.
0: No, that this person is known for their distinctive voice.
6: Distinctive voice. Oh, there's a lot of people listening to your voice. Could you give me a little more?
0: I think I'll be in much deeper trouble.
6: All right, let's think. Who's got a good voice? It's not going to be Mel Blanc, is it?
0: Well, that's a good guess, actually. Mel Blanc, but it's not Mel Blanc. I'm wondering if it'd be a bit past Mel Blanc's time, this particular film, The Muppet.
6: Well, I think he was still alive back then.
0: Yeah, was he? Okay.
6: Well, I know the only other one who's got a very distinctive voice who I do remember was in it, and he's got a bit of a filmmaking pedigree, would be Orson Welles.
0: Well, that's right. That's right. Oh, it's cool. Orson Welles. Am I going to get in trouble because you already answered it and then you answered?
6: I didn't think Mel Blanc was in it, actually. When you said voice, I don't think he was actually in it, but I remember Orson Welles was in it. Because
0: and Orson Welles' voice. He's known for his very, you know, distinctive voice. Am I going to get excommunicated from the nightlife community if I give this to you, George?
6: Well, the movie's getting on to about, I don't know, 45, 50 years on, and I don't know if anybody's seen it much since it originally got released. Kids, which I don't have.
0: Okay. All right. Yeah. Look.
6: You can be tough from now on.
0: Okay.
6: How's that?
0: And Eric in Melbourne, you got it. Good work. So, look, let's move it along, George. We just got to get it, things rocking and rolling a little bit. I don't want to be here all evening. So, I am going to play, this is question two. I'm going to play you a commercial. It's a classic commercial. Have a listen.

0: Now, the question is, what is the name of the main character in that ad?
1: Oh, well, this is a little simpler. I think we all got inundated at that time with this ad. I think it was Philip Adams of ABC fame, I think, might have been behind the campaign. It was Norm.
0: Norm, correct. It is Norm. Norm was the main character of Life Be In It. Okay, George, question three. Which animal is associated with luxury jewellery brand Cartier?
1: Well, unfortunately, I don't have much Cartier jewellery myself. But I gather there's a really good exhibition in Melbourne National Gallery of Cartier jewellery, if people are down there.
0: Yes, there is. Yes, we've spoken about it on this particular program.
1: Ah, okay. Gee.

0: Oh, George, did you get in a bit of strife? Did you get busted bending the rules a little bit?
1: No, that was the other George from Fremantle.
0: Okay, that wasn't you. Okay, all right, now listen.
1: We all know about that.
0: We don't need to go into it again. Let's stay on the quiz. All right, come on. What animal? What animal, George, is associated with the luxury jewellery brand Cartier?
1: I don't know, actually.
0: I'll
1: go for a unicorn because I'll just like the
0: a
1: answer.
0: Unicorn. That is my favourite animal, but it is unfortunately not the right answer. But George, thank you for playing. Good on you. You know, I'm going to give Bob and Fitzy. I feel bad for not giving you a clue. I made that decision too late. I'm just a little bit hesitant about these questions that might be a bit difficult than they more difficult than they usually are. That's me overthinking it, I think. All right. Who have we got? Oh, all these numbers. All right, Lek in Burra. How are you, Lek?
2: Good, thanks. Yeah, all good.
0: Good, okay. I have a question for you. Which animal is associated with the luxury jewellery brand Cartier?
2: I'm in a loop here right now, sorry. A tiger.
0: It is not a tiger.
2: Oh my god, I was gonna say something to Greta and lots of things, so I'll call back tomorrow night.
0: No, good on you, Lek. Thanks so much for playing.
2: Good night.
0: Okay. So, yes, okay, Deb. Deb says we better if we stick to the original format, no clues. Deb, it's not the original format of the quiz. So that's why I was just thinking about how that we could make it a little bit more accessible. But never mind. Okay, we'll move on. Yeah, look, Bob, I do want to give you another shot, Bob, because I gave George a clue and that wasn't fair. I was just worried about the quiz being too hard. So, Bob, go on. I'm gonna ask you, which animal is associated with the luxury jewellery brand Cartier?
3: I think it's the alligator.
0: It is not an alligator. It is not an alligator.
3: I'm having a bad day.
0: Oh, never mind, Bob. We'll have another go next time. It'll be better for you. All right.
3: Yeah,
0: good on you, Bob. Okay.
3: Thank you.
0: Joyce from Perth has got it right. Well done, Joyce. We've got Trevor in Croydon Park. Hello, Trevor.
4: Evening, Greta.
0: Good evening to you.
4: There's something weird going on with my phone. Producer knows about, and long story short, I haven't heard any of your programs so far, so I've got no idea about any previous question or
0: I wonder what's going on there. So your link isn't working on your Listen app, is that what's happened?
4: I don't have the Listen app, I just have the normal phone.
0: I wonder what that is. We'll have to let the tech boys know, tech boys or girls.
4: Thank you. But the practical result is that I've got no knowledge of how the program has been thus far.
0: Well, I'm biased, but I think it was rather good. I mean, the music special was fun, Trevor, but right now it is the pop quiz. Did you hear the question before?
4: No, I didn't.
0: No, okay. Yeah. Shannon has got it right. Now, which animal is associated with luxury jewellery brand Cartier? It's not tiger, it's not alligator, and it's not unicorn.
4: I don't actually know off the top of my head. So I'll just take a guess at a lion.
0: A lion?
4: Yeah.
0: A lion, a guess of a lion. Oh, that's a great guess, Trevor, but unfortunately it is not quite correct.
4: Not correct.
0: Thanks,
4: okay,
0: Trevor.
4: Thank you. Thank you.
0: Good on you. Tony in Ballina has it right as well. And that's all who have it right on the text line. John's in Armidale. John, oh boy, you're on the road, John?
5: Yes, I am. Yep.
0: Do you know what the answer is?
5: While I was on hold, I didn't hear any of the questions.
0: Sure. That's strange. You should be able to hear that if you're on hold. Yeah. Okay, there's some funny gremlins in the desk going on. Anyway, the question was, which animal is associated with luxury jewellery brand Cartier? So not alligator, not unicorn.

0: Or not tiger, not lion.
1: I got no idea. Fox.
0: Fox. It is not a fox, John. I'm so sorry. Oh, there he goes. Bye, John. Hello, Jeff in Toowoomba.
2: Yeah, hello.
0: Do you know the answer to this question?
2: Can I hear? I've got the radio on. I can't hear any questions coming through, so.
0: Oh, so someone is saying go to the television. At Channel 25, and that you should get it through that. Nate says that works. But in the meantime, which animal is associated with the luxury jewellery brand Cartier?
2: Jewellery brand Cartier. That'd be the panther, I believe.
0: Panther is correct, Jeff. Well done.
2: Thank you.
0: Now, who is this Australian voice? Famous Australian voice.
3: Bring on the animals, let's go.
0: Who's that?
2: Bring on the animals, let's go.
0: Mm-hmm.
2: That'd be Steve Irwin. Or
0: are you 100% sure about that?
2: Or it could be his son's.
0: Yes, name of?
2: Geez. He just did the logies and everything.
0: Now, don't you let this opportunity go, Jeff.
2: Yeah, you got Steve Irwin and... Oh, no.
0: Blank. Look, if you're saying Steve Irwin's son, I'm going to have to give that to you, Jeff, because it is. It's Bob Irwin. Yeah, Robert, yeah, that's right. It's Robert, so, yeah.
2: Oh, that's terrible.
0: Yeah, here he is.
3: First of all, we're starting small.
0: Remember,
3: mate,
0: when he got the snake out and he put it on Luke McGregor at the Logies. Well done, Jeff. Okay, so next question for you. Who played the role of Doctor Who in the 1960s Doctor Who cinema movies?
2: Oh, in the 1960s,
0: yes, 1960s Doctor Who movies at the cinema. Who played the role of Doctor Who?
2: It wouldn't be. I'm way off here. I've got no idea. It wouldn't be Gene Wilder.
0: Gene Wilder. No, it was not Gene Wilder who played Doctor Who, but I can understand why you thought that because of the hair.
2: Yeah, no, I've never been a Doctor Who fan, and I just facially recognising with the hair, I guess. So.
0: Yeah, no, good guess, Jeff, but that's not it. I'm so sorry. You have a wonderful rest of your night and speak soon.
2: Thank you very much.
0: All right. Now, Dale is in Newborough. Hello, Dale. Yes, I've got you, Dale. You might have to turn your radio down.
4: Yeah, it's down. No worries.
0: Thanks, Dale. Now, do you know who played the role of Doctor Who in the 1960s Doctor Who cinema movies?
4: Could it be Peter Cushing?
0: Peter Cushing is correct. Peter Cushing.
4: Oh,
0: now,
4: yeah.
0: Are you a sci-fi fan?
4: I am a bit of a sci-fi fan.
0: So this is the only time that Doctor Who, the character Doctor Who, is actually called Doctor Who. In the TV series, it's always just the Doctor.
4: It is.
0: Yeah, that's right. Sally from Bullsbrook also got it. Anonymous Texter got it. Gary and Eric got it as well. So next question is, this is often people's most dreaded one.
5: I'm Tony, and here is my classical music question for tonight.
0: Tony's classical music question. All right, take a listen to this and tell me which film opens with it and the name of the composer. Star Wars. Did you say Star Wars?
4: Yeah, I said Star Wars.
0: I am so sorry, Dale. That is not correct. Oh, that is not correct.
4: Not to worry.
0: Not to worry. Good on you, Dale. Speak next time. Oh, cheers. Sorry, cut you off there. Brody, now you've got a shot. Hello, Brody.
6: Hey, Dale. Sorry, I'll turn the radio down.
0: There we go. I think we're having a little bit of an issue with our, I guess whatever's going out on the airwaves, we're just trying to sort it out now.
6: It does come through the phone, but it can be up 10 to 20 seconds line on the radio.
0: So. Oh, that's a lousy line. Oh, no. Are you out in the middle of nowhere?
6: Yeah, I'm working for a transport company, so I'm
0: still rolling. Oh, okay. Well, I'll try my best to make out what you're saying. So, Brody, do you know the answer to that question? The film that opens with that song and the composer.
6: Last time I heard on the radio was the Star Wars thing. That's the same.
0: Right. I'll play the music again. Okay.
6: No worries. Thank you.

0: film? What film opens with that song?
1: Never mind,
0: Brody. Oh, at least you got in early next time. Good on you. Speak next time. So Ross in Scoresby's got it. So does Trent, Babs, Sally, Strauss, Jim, Lee, Eric, and Nate, and Maria, and Morgan. Come on. One of these people on the phone will hopefully know the answer. John in Maroombah. Hello, John.
2: Hi, how are you?
0: Fine, thank you. Even better if you know the answer to Tony's classical music question tonight.
2: It's 2001 A Space Odyssey.
0: That's right.
2: And I think it's Richard Strauss.
0: And that is correct. You are right. You are right, John. Well done. Richard Strauss is the composer and the film is 2001 Space Odyssey. Next question. Can you name the 1990s Michael J. Fox sitcom where he played the role of the deputy mayor of New York City?
2: Spin City.
0: Spin City, that's right. That's right. Well done. Question eight. This song spent 2 weeks at number one in Australia. Can you name both the song and the artist?

0: song and artist, please, John?
1: No, I can't get that one. Sorry.
0: Oh, and really? Oh, it's one of my favourites. I did write that question, though, but it is one of my favourites. But never mind, John. Better luck next time. Thank you. Hello, Karen. Karen, can you hear me?
2: Yes, hello.
0: Hello, Karen. Do you know who sang that song?
2: No, I think it's an American person.
0: Yes.
2: Black, I'd say. I can't think of anyone, sorry.
0: Oh, never mind. Look, I don't want to play it too many times. I'll play it once more for you. Have a listen, Karen.

0: Oh.
1: You should go home.
0: Oh, never mind. I'm so sorry. I'm so sorry, Karen. Better luck next time. Better luck next time.
1: All right.
0: Good on you. Hi, Sammy. Thank you for waiting.
2: Oh, that's okay.
0: Come on. You know that song. You know that song.
2: When the day. I do know it.
0: How many times am I allowed to play it before I'm going to get...
2: One more, please.

0: Yeah, I know who it is.
1: Yes. All right, go on.
2: Is it Prince?
1: It is Prince. That is correct. It is
2: the most beautiful girl in the world.
0: I just need to hear it. I don't want to hear it. Could you be
1: the most beautiful girl in the world? You're correct. You're correct, Sammy. And a lot of people got that right. Nat got it. And Ads. And oh, John got half of it right. And Darren says it sounds like one of the Gibb brothers. No, it's Prince, Darren.
2: Hey, some people could mistake that for a female singer.
1: Oh,
2: too.
1: Karen thought it was Diana Ross. Yes, he's singing very falsetto. Well, not very falsetto, but quite high in that one. But well done, Sammy. Okay, the next question for you is the 1994 film Speed, if you'll remember that one, won two Academy Awards. Can you name either category?
2: I'd like to go for, one or the other, or it doesn't matter.
1: Doesn't matter. Two awards, you can name either category that Speed won an Academy Award in.
2: Best Actress.
1: No, it's not Best Actress. It's not. Oh, I'm sorry. I'm sorry, Sammy.
2: No worries.
1: Thanks for getting us over that Prince problem. Shannon in Caboolture. Hello, Shannon.
3: Hi, how are you?
1: Yeah, good, thank you. Are you a fan of the 1994 film Speed?
3: I love the film. I'm just trying to think what it would have been. I couldn't hear the last question, so I didn't see what was.
1: No problem. No, so Speed won two Academy Awards.
3: Right.
1: Can you name either category?
3: Oh, okay. Special effects?
1: No, and Eric said that too, and no, that's not right. And
3: oh, well, if I'm up there with Eric, at least that's something.
1: Shannon, not best special effects, so I can see why you would go that way, and I can also see why we'd think about best actress, but it's neither of those.
3: I'll get one right eventually.
1: Oh,
3: don't
1: you
3: worry.
1: Will, yes. No, I'm not worried. You'll be fine. We'll speak
3: Thank
1: soon.
3: You.
1: Bye. So Justin might know this. Justin.
4: Hello, how are you?
1: Yeah, good, thanks, Justin. What do you reckon? Speed?
4: What was the question?
1: Speed won two Academy Awards. Can you name either category that they won an award in, the 1994 film Speed?
4: I'm going to say best action movie.
1: No.
4: Oh, and Speed is my favourite movie.
1: Oh, really?
4: Yeah.
1: Oh,
4: and
1: yeah.
4: Because my dad passed away and now my mum's got cancer, I thought, you know, speedy recovery, you know. But,
1: yeah, yeah, well, okay. I wish them well, and I hope that your mum recovers soon. But Justin, I'm sorry, that's not the answer. But thank you for calling. We'll speak next time. Eric, no, it is not best director. Can I read out text wrong answers? I think I can. I'm not sure. So maybe not. Maybe not. That might give it away. Matt,

0: Matt in Reservoir. Hello.
1: How are you going?
0: Do you need the question again, Matt?
1: I think I caught it because I had the radio on. Mm-hmm. Just trying to get the timing right.
0: Yeah, something funny going on there. We're just trying to sort it out now, but yes.
1: No, that's right. I'm guessing it's going to not... I don't remember it winning anything, like, big, so...
0: No, so it's not... We've had best actor, best support, best actress, so neither of those. We've had best special effects, best directing, none of those.
1: I can't imagine it's makeup. I feel like cinematography or editing or something, one of those kind of ones.
0: Something post, right, okay.
1: I don't know. I don't think I've seen it since 1990.
0: Who said that? Best public transport driven recklessly. Oh, if you're going to crack a joke, put your name to it, please. No. So either category, it doesn't matter. But, yeah, keep going on this. Keep going.
1: Look, I'm going to go editing.
0: It's partially true.
1: Oh,
0: I'm just going to give it to you. I'm just going to give it to you because it is. Technically, it is editing. It won an award for editing, but sound effects editing. Best sound and best sound effects editing.
1: I don't remember being struck by the sound, but there you go.
0: Yeah, well, you're not supposed to. My husband's a soundie. He does this for a living for films. And your good sound, you don't notice. It just immerses you in the story. So there you go. If you didn't notice the sound, well, they're doing their job. So, yes, I'm going to give that to you because technically it is right. Well done. Okay, so let's see. What iconic series that aired for a long time on the ABC is this the closing credits theme tune for?
1: Oh, no.
0: Yeah. No, hold on.

0: What do you think?
1: Oh, I don't think I've ever heard that. What was it?
0: It's an iconic series. It aired for a long time. It's a kids series, iconic kids series. Aired for a long time on the ABC. And it's the
1: ABC made or just aired on the ABC?
0: Oh, I really think we need to stipulate that.
1: Like, as in
0: no, just aired. It just says aired. Not made by the ABC. It says just aired on for a long time on the ABC. And that's the closing credit theme.
1: Oh, I can't even think of a long-running kids.
0: And it is fair. It is fair. It was sound effects editing. I'm going to give it to him, okay? You know, I can't win this sometimes. It's like, oh, you're taking too long. Oh, you're going too fast. Look, we'll go at the pace we go at, all right? Okay.
1: Both of us are just trying to get
0: sound effects editing is still editing. I know because my husband does it. All right, Matt. Gandara from... No... Oh God! I just gave away the answer. I did it. I bloody did it. There, I got fired up, and I got away from myself. Chaos has entered the chat. I apologize. Next question. Next question for you. The answer was Gandara from Monkey Magic. I'm sorry, everyone. All right. God, my cortisol's up. All right.
1: Was that Monkey Magic?
0: Yeah. It was Monkey Magic. I gave away the answer.
1: I was an avid monkey watcher in the '80s, and I don't remember that. Pixie,
0: you're
1: fine.
0: Yeah.
1: Okay.
0: Never mind. That's all right. We would have been struggling on that for a while anyway, I think. So I did that's bold. I was about to say I did everyone a favour by blurting out the answer by mistake. Listen,
1: you did.
0: Time for a little poetry, okay? Here's some poetry for you. Can you name the poem that contains this verse? To talk of many things, of shoes and ships and sealing wax, of cabbages and kings, and why the sea is boiling hot and whether pigs have wings.
1: Oh, it's a pea green boat, but, no, I can't,
0: Okay, you're thinking of a boat, are you?
1: No, I don't know if I am. I don't know it.
0: I could see your mental direction there, Matt.
1: Yeah, I know. I know it, but I don't know it. It's all right.
0: Never mind,
1: I
0: Matt.
1: I know if I've got the answer right.
0: No, look, I could see where you were going, but thanks for trying.
1: All right, have a good one.
0: Good on you, Matt. Always love chatting. Okay, and there was a lovely text here about Prince just quickly before I take the next. Chris from Pakenham, I love your stories, Chris, about Prince. Chris says, we were in a nightclub in South Yarra when Prince's band walked in. We got to have a chat, but his purpleness wasn't there. Still pretty cool. Chris from Pakenham. Thanks, Chris. You should, if you ever talk to David Pryor, get his Prince story. It's a pretty good one. Okay. Matt in Holland Park. Hello, Matt.
2: Yeah, g'day. How you going?
0: Yeah, good, thanks. I will say that poem to you again, and I would like you to name it if you can. Here we go. To talk of many things, of shoes and ships and sealing wax, of cabbages and kings, and why the sea is boiling hot and whether pigs have wings. It's just an excerpt of a poem.
2: Okay, well, like, that was a lot. I was going to hang up because there was just silence in the earbuds for a long time.
0: Yeah, I'm sorry. We've got some tech issues going on at our end. I do apologise for that. I'm not quite sure what's going on.
2: Yeah, well, it sounds like some pirate ditty. I'm going to go with the Dav ditty.
0: No, it is not. But look, you've mentioned something. You've mentioned pirates, and last caller mentioned boats. It's not too ridiculous to sort of make some associations from that. I'm going to give a clue for this one because it's a little tricky. But Matt, thank you for calling, and I'm sorry I had to stay on the line so long with nothing in your ears. I do apologise.
2: Yeah, no problem.
0: Okay, good on you, Matt. Thank you. Davy Crockett? No, never mind. Thanks. Bye, Matt. So, Sally, you've got it right. Andrew, you've got it right. Judy, you've got it right. And who is this anonymous? If you keep sending me the right answer without your name, I can't give you the credit. Put your name if you want to text in answers. It's the least you can do. All right, Rachel. Hello, Rachel.
3: Well, hi there. I just know it's the time has come. It's the first. Yes.
0: Keep going.
3: The time's come. No,
0: the time has come. Da da da da. To talk of many things.
3: Oh, hang on. What is it? Oh, sorry. It's just not coming to me.
0: I'll say it again. The time has come. Insert line. To talk of many things, of shoes and ships and sealing wax, of cabbages and kings, and why the sea is boiling hot and whether pigs have wings.
3: I'm sorry.
0: But you know what? I think you've helped people along a little bit.
3: Okay.
0: You might, because you've got the starting yeah. line of text there, Rachel. So thank you very much.
3: Thank you.
0: Thank you. All righty. No, Nate, you're not quite right. Marion, you've got it. Judy, you've got it. Mrs. Soot, you've got it. Wonder if Lynn knows it.
4: Yes.
0: Lynn in 2J. You do know it, do you, Lynn?
4: Well, I'm thinking it's an old thing.
0: Mm-hmm.
4: I don't know what you'd call it. I don't think I can enlighten the whole thing. I'm sorry. I wish I could.
0: You wish you could. You want to take a guess? Take a guess. Remember, because Rachel just helped us out with adding an extra line there. So it starts off with the time has come. Then it goes another line. I'll just say the rhythm of it. The time has come, insert a line, to talk of many things, of shoes and ships and sealing wax, of cabbages and kings, and why the sea is boiling hot and whether pigs have wings.
4: Yeah, it's Lewis Carroll.
0: That's right. I will accept that. Lewis Carroll. Lewis Carroll. What's he known for? Come
4: Lewis
0: on.
4: Carroll yeah, is come on, known Lynn. For lots of really good things.
0: Yeah, but come on. What's the main one? Come on.
4: No, it's just not coming. I'm

0: Sorry, I can't.
1: Oh, Lynn. Okay.
0: I thought Lewis Carroll was pretty close.
1: It is. You know what? I'm going to give that to you. I'm going to give that to you. Oh, man. I'm going to get in trouble for that. But
0: no,
1: like,
0: you're not. Look, blame me.
1: Okay. All right. Thanks for taking the fall for that one. Okay. Lewis Carroll. Look, it's a poem called The Walrus and the Carpenter.
0: Yeah, of course.
1: When he's talking to the oysters, remember? The time has come, my little ones, you know? From, of course, which story?
0: Yes.
1: Well, I don't actually know if it's in, you know what? That could be a Disney license that they put in the animated film where they included that particular poem as a scene of the Alice in Wonderland story, but it's not. So I think Eric might be right that it's from Jabberwocky. Yeah, maybe that was a bit of a Disney creative decision to make it a scene in Alice in Wonderland. But anyway, that's what I think of when I think of Lewis Carroll as Alice in Wonderland. But never mind.
0: I'm sort of thinking this sealing wax thing is sort of making me go back to Puff the Magic Dragon.
1: Oh, yes. Yeah, but it's not. We've answered it right, but we don't need to speculate anymore. But, yeah, Puff the Magic Dragon.
0: No,
1: yep. You've got Lewis Carroll. That's there. All right.
0: Thank you.
1: Okay, no problem. No problem, Lynn. Okay. I'm going to play you a little part of a song.

0: sweet.
1: All right, so the question is, that's I can tell you what song it is because that's not the question. It's Meredith Brooks. It's her 1997 hit, Bitch. I think we can say that on the radio, which got to number two on the charts here. But can you name at least five other things, not at least five, one of five other things apart from Bitch that she claims she is in the chorus? So if you remember that song, Bitch by Meredith Brooks, 97, she lists things that she is in the chorus. Just name one thing.
2: I'm a lover.
1: Yeah, lover. I'm that's correct. Yeah, lover.
2: I'm a lover.
1: That's right.
2: I'm a something. I'm a mother. Yeah. Yep.
1: Yes, that's right. Okay, lover. Yep. Child, mother, sinner, saint. Yeah, very well done. Okay. We can actually hear the answer.

0: That's for you, Craig and Barry, Queensland. That song. Okay, so next question for you, Lynn. You're doing well. Yeah. Which long-running movie franchise features a character called Jason Voorhees?
1: Mm.
0: Which long-running movie franchise features a character called Jason Voorhees?
1: Jason Voorhees, Jeepers Cronkites. The only reason I'm sort of thinking about this is because of my daughter and her liking of all these creepy bloody people with their costumes and things. Maybe it's like, Jason.
0: Yep, keep going. It wasn't a musical question, Liz.
1: Sorry, no, I'm joking.
0: It's to get your brain going.
1: Let's go Friday the 13th.
0: You are right, Friday the 13th.
1: I don't know what his name is. It's Jason.
0: Jason.
1: He's creepy.
0: Yeah, Jason, and he's got a mask and he's creepy.
1: Yeah.
0: Mm-hmm. Mm-hmm. Well done. Okay. Next question.
2: Name the soundtrack.
0: Heard that Oh, God.
1: No, it's hilarious.
0: It's hilarious. Okay. Sorry. Soundtrack time. Can you name the movie soundtrack clips? The movie these soundtrack clips come from. Okay. Here we go. Okay. Yeah.

0: And the last one. You remind me of the babe. What babe? Babe with the power. Power of voodoo. Voodoo. You do. Do what? Remind me of the babe. I saw my baby. What do you think?
1: The only thing that I can think of, and that's in all honesty, is the never-ending story, but that's not it.
0: Ah, oh, okay. No. Yep. Yep, I see where you're going, Lynn, but unfortunately that's not the right answer. But you've done very well. Thank you so much for playing.
1: Thank you.
0: Thank you. Glenn, hello. Thank you for waiting, Glenn.
2: Yep, okay.
0: Now, have you, just a question about what you can actually hear. Were you able to hear a bit of the show in your ears while you were waiting? Well, you can't.
2: No. So what I'm doing, I'm pressing play on the app on the phone. Greta's very good. I hope she gives me as many clues as she gives everybody else.
0: Listen, I've given out one, maybe one and a half clues, okay? Maybe two. But, you know, we're moving along well now, so it's all right, Glenn. No, you've been waiting very patiently. And do you know what?
2: Do a good job.
0: Oh, yes. Thanks, Glenn. And Bobsled's texted in with a clarification about that Lewis Carroll question.
2: Oh, I think they did something different. No, so I don't think that was. I think it was a bit of a Disney public license.
0: But I tell you what, it's very. I tell you who else is doing something different. Bobsled. He never ever texts something that's not a pun or a joke or anything. And here is a very serious text from Bobsled that says, "Through the looking glass." And what Alice found there is the precise answer. It's a companion to Alice's adventures in Wonderland. Oh, thank you, Bobsled. That's the first ever serious text I've gotten from. Anyway, let's keep going. I will play those songs again for you, Glenn, unless you know which movie they are on the soundtrack of.
2: If you play them, that'd be great, yeah.
0: Sure.

0: and the last. You remind me of the babe. What babe? Babe with the power. Power of voodoo. Voodoo. You do. Do what? Remind me of the babe. I saw my babe. Now, if you figure out who's singing those last two, you've got it. Sally's also got it. Angela has got it. Ruby and Chipper and Adrian and Jim.
1: I'm lucky. I'm not great with movies, but I'm good with singing. So it's David Bowie singing it.
0: Right.
1: The last two.
0: And Lynn has established it's not Never-Ending Story.
1: No, so I think it might be Labyrinth. I always get that word wrong. Is it Labyrinth?
0: Labyrinth. Yes, yeah. I will accept the alternative pronunciation of Labyrinth, Claire, from you. Well done.
1: Not good.
0: Oh, we're going to run out of time soon, but we're getting towards the end. So
1: I think just the claim of the winner would be easiest, I think, now. Yeah.
0: Well, look, okay, here we go. let's do this one. Can you sing the end of this?

0: Really?
1: Take it away.
0: Looking out my back door.
1: That is correct. Yeah! Glenn, well done. Well done. Wasn't that
0: hard, Greta, but thank you.
1: No, I know. I know. I didn't want it to be too hard, especially not at this time of the hour. Thank you so much for playing, Glenn, and everybody else for playing, and apologies for the technical difficulties that were making it hard to hear the questions. Stick on the line and Jason will sort you out.
0: Thanks, Greta. Give me that job.
1: Good on you, Glenn, and also a shout-out to Charlie and Newminer as well. Coming up, we're going to head to a very famous room that rocked, Madison Square Garden, and we're also going to find out the latest with the former Prime Minister of Pakistan, Imran Khan. That's here on Nightlife on your ABC all across Australia, and it's Greta Lee Jackson with you, filling in for Suzanne Hill this weekend. See you after the news.
2: ABC News with Andrew Kaloupas. The Home Affairs Minister, Tony Burke, says the government's gun buyback is in the national interest. So far, New South Wales and the ACT are the only two jurisdictions to commit to the buyback, amid reluctance from other states and the Northern Territory to sign on. The ACT came on board after the Commonwealth agreed to pay 75% of the administrative cost of the scheme and all of the costs of destroying the submitted firearms. The buyback was initiated in the wake of last December's Hanukkah terrorist attack at Bondi Beach, in which 15 people were killed. Mr. Burke says the buyback has been designed to be flexible to meet the needs of each state and territory.
3: But it remains the case that we have designed it in a way that is flexible enough for different jurisdictions to plug into it in slightly different ways. They've been notified by that. We continue to work with them in good faith. It's in the national interest that people comply. It's in the national interest that states and territories step up the way New South Wales and the ACT has.
2: Canadian Prime Minister Mark Carney says his government will match US tariffs dollar for dollar after a breakdown in trade talks. Both sides have been engaged in intense talks since July after US President Donald Trump threatened to impose a 50% levy on Canadian imports. Here's the BBC's Mark Ashdown.
4: Trade negotiators have been engaged in intense talks since July after President Trump threatened to impose a 50% levy on nearly $20 billion worth of Canadian imports. Earlier in the week, the president paused those tariffs, saying a deal was close, which would be very good for both countries. But minutes before the deadline, the Canadian Prime Minister Mark Carney said he had suspended negotiations. He said last-minute changes proposed by the US were unfair, uneconomic, and called into question the reliability of any deal. The US trade representative, Jamieson Greer, responded, saying Canada had made new demands and had rowed back on other commitments.
2: Recovery work is continuing in the Ukrainian city of Kryvyi Rih, where at least 16 people have been killed and more than 130 wounded in a Russian bombing on a shopping centre. After Ukraine promised retaliation, Russian officials say at least 8 civilians have been killed in a bombing of an oil refinery near the city of Samara, deep inside Russian territory. Kyiv says the products produced there at the refinery are used by Russia in the war. One of the survivors of the Kryvyi Rih bombing says she saw many people killed in there.
5: I ran out into the parking lot. There were very loud screams and there was a lot of fire and smoke. Then there was a second strike. There were a lot of casualties there, a lot of blood, and the concrete slab in the parking lot was shattered.
2: The United States and Iran have exchanged defiant messages ahead of Monday's scheduled announcement of new U.S. economic sanctions that could impact Tehran's most important trading partners, including China. Here's Larry Buttrose.
6: As the war nears the six-month mark, the two sides are no longer exchanging fire, but nor are they pursuing peace talks. All the while, oil shipments through the Strait of Hormuz have virtually halted as Iran threatens to strike any oil tankers it doesn't authorize to transit the key waterway. U.S. Treasury Secretary Scott Bessent is promising the toughest sanctions in history on Iran, while also urging China to cooperate with Washington. China, which analysts say buys more than 80% of Iran's shipped oil, is urging diplomacy.
2: China's World Humanoid Robot Games have opened in Beijing, only the second time they've been held. More than 2,000 robots from 16 countries are competing in events such as sprints, boxing and football, but also in household and workplace tasks like folding laundry. The teams are from companies rather than countries, but the vast majority are Chinese, reflecting the strategic priority, the development

0: of robot technology has for Beijing. In the AFL, the Adelaide Crows have secured a home elimination final with a 56-point win over GWS. Here's Aaron Bryans.
1: The pieces fell into place for the Crows across the final Saturday of the regular season. The Bulldogs' 21-point win over the Demons left a spot in the top six up for grabs, and Adelaide pounced, piling on a season-high 157 points and honouring their retiring champion, Taylor Walker, who kicked six in his final home and away fixture. All eyes turn to Perth Stadium to conclude the round, where the Hawks face the Eagles. If Hawthorn wins, they'll leapfrog Geelong to secure the double chance. If they lose, the Cats will finish in the top four after their 57-point win over Richmond. Aaron Bryans, ABC Sport, Adelaide.
0: ABC News.
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3: Welcome back to Nightlife. It's Greta Lee Jackson here. Thank you for playing the pop quiz tonight. And we've also been talking a little bit about what we're obsessed with. I would like more calls and texts, if you can, about what you're obsessed with, whether it's dinosaurs or Disney characters. What can't you get enough of? Call 1-300-800-222, or you can text me on 0467 922702. And Megan from Brisbane, I think you're obsessed with The Labyrinth. That was one of those questions in the pop quiz about the soundtrack. Yes, I will play out a song for you because you've asked me very nicely. You've said please four times, so we will do that for you. Very shortly, we'll hear about the latest with what's happening with former Pakistani Prime Minister Imran Khan, and then we'll kick back into party mode when we take a tour of a world-famous room that rocked. That's Madison Square Garden.
4: Are there any winners in the cost of living crisis? Has gambling become our national sport? How much more can our farmers survive? What's causing the algal bloom? Can we afford the energy transition?
5: Questions. They've never been more important. So the one thing we'll never question is our duty to keep asking. ABC News, keep asking.
3: Let's head to Pakistan now and get the latest on what's happening with former Prime Minister Imran Khan. Now, in Australia, many of your memories of Imran Khan would be on the cricket pitch, watching him steaming in and unleashing the ball on the batter at a furious pace. Back home in Pakistan, Khan transformed his cricket fame into wider political popularity, becoming Prime Minister in 2018, but it has not ended well for the legend of the game. He's been in prison since 2023. This week, he was transferred to hospital. Let's get the latest from Adil Azhar. He's a radio and TV presenter based in Karachi, Pakistan, and a regular political commentator on Nightlife during the week. Hello, Adil.
6: Hi, good evening. How are we doing?
3: Thanks for joining Nightlife again, Adil. We're doing well, I think a little bit better than Imran Khan. For those not familiar with his political career, how did we get to the point where he ended up behind bars?
6: Well, maybe perhaps Imran Khan became just too popular, and the popular politicians are not very popular among the very powerful military establishment of the country. So I heard you were talking about the tonight's topics, which is what you are obsessed about. I think as far as the Pakistani nation is concerned, they are obsessed about Imran Khan. And it's a kind of a love affair that people have developed. You know, I'm talking about Imran Khan, the politician. Of course, he remains the greatest cricketer ever the country has produced. So Imran Khan lost his power, lost his grip on power in April 2022. He was ousted through a vote of no confidence when some of the allies' parties, they voted against him. And, of course, they joined the opposition parties. We all understand, I think the Pakistani people know it pretty well, what was behind it. His relationship with the powerful military chief of those days, they fell apart. And whenever something like this happens in Pakistan, it's normally the prime minister who has to go. However, Imran Khan, after, I mean, it normally happens that whenever a prime minister leaves the country, he becomes unpopular. And there are times, in fact, when once you are out of the government, you are out of the country as well, something that we have seen in recent times. However, what happened with Imran Khan and the way he was ousted through that very unpopular among the masses, that unpopular, no confidence vote, Imran Khan became very popular. He became, in fact, more popular after quitting the government. So there was always a chance that whenever the next elections take place, Imran Khan, his party, which is called Pakistan Tehreek-e-Insaf or Pakistan Justice Movement, is going to sweep the poll. And, well, something similar of that sort happened in 2024 in February. And as per the unofficial results, in fact, as per the results, which were, I mean, they turned out to be highly rigged elections. But if you go through the first round of results that you had, Imran Khan's political party literally sweep those elections, but the results were changed. Now, please don't ask me how that can happen in a democracy. Pakistan has a very funny version of democracy. Please don't compare it to the democracy anywhere in the Western world. However, Imran Khan during those elections, some months before those elections, in fact, it was exactly 3 years back that he was put in jail on certain graft charges. These cases were pretty weak. These cases were pretty, I would say, would not even stand the court of appeal. But interestingly, his convictions are not finding the ears at the Pakistani judicial system. The digital system in the past 1 year has been totally changed. I mean, everything in this country is favoring the military establishment right now. Imran Khan, people haven't seen a picture of Imran Khan for the past 3 years. In fact, for the past 10 months, Imran Khan has been in the kind of a solitary confinement, and nobody has actually met him for the past 8 months. So what happened last week, I mean, just to cut a long story short, sure. The Supreme Court of Pakistan gave an order that came in a case which came from his sisters, that Imran Khan needs medical attention. His health is deteriorating. He lost his eyesight in one of his eye. Around 85% of the eyesight was lost. He had regular visits to the hospitals in the past 8 or 9 months. However, his recent medical report turned out to be pretty bad, and he needed a very detailed medical checkup. The Supreme Court ordered the government to transfer him to the biggest private hospital in Islamabad to be monitored by a panel of very qualified doctors. However, past 48 hours have been very, very eventful. I mean, everybody was expecting Imran Khan to be moved from the jail to that hospital, and people literally lined up on the roads. They were standing on the bridges. They were throwing rose petals, expecting that his motorcade will pass through these roads. A motorcade did pass there, but Imran Khan wasn't in there. He wasn't taken to that hospital. He was taken to the other hospital, and then after that, he was taken back to the jail. And now his family has filed, and the political party has filed, a petition for a contempt for court's order today. So that's the entire story I have. I believe, and I hope I have summarized it well.
3: Oh, certainly. Definitely, Adil. Yes, you've given us the background wonderfully. Now, with his family filing that petition, it's my understanding mm-hmm. that he can't complain that he's been denied access to his family. So how is the contact with his family working during the hospital? How did it work during the hospital stay?
6: His hospital stay was for less than 2 hours okay. or maybe 3 hours.
3: Sure.
6: And during the time, he was supposed to be with his personal doctor, Dr. Faisal Sultan, and his elder wife, who happens to be a non-practicing doctor. She's a retired doctor as well. But Imran Khan was only allowed to meet his daughter. He was not allowed to get a treatment or maybe a checkup from his personal doctor. And this meeting of Imran Khan's sister with him was the first one that he had with any of his family member for the past 8 months, or maybe, in fact, 10 months. This was the first meeting. So it was a short meeting. It was a brief one. And his sister conducted a press conference in which she apprised everyone of the condition of Imran Khan and what he's thinking about right now.
3: Now, the scenes you describe of people lining up and scattering rose petals and awaiting the motorcade, it's reminiscent of his original arrest, which led to significant riots. So how would you describe the protests? Have there been protests outside the prison this year amidst the health fears? Oh, Adil. Adil, we have lost you. Never mind. We'll
6: Hello.
3: See. Oh, yes, I can. I can hear you now. You're back.
6: Hello.
3: Yes. Can you hear me?
6: I'm back. All right. Yes, I can hear you. I can hear you loud and clear. So there haven't been any significant protests, I would say, for the past more than at least 2 years now. The last protests that took place were, in fact, in November 2024, and they were crushed brutally by the Pakistani government. I mean, this happened in Islamabad. Lots of people traveled from a province which is called Khyber Pakhtunkhwa. It's the northwest province of Pakistan, which has been ruled, still is ruled by Imran Khan's party. And a lot of people, and hundreds and maybe thousands of people, they entered the capital, Islamabad, and there was a lot of bloodshed. At least his party claims that a lot of their workers, they died. And after that, I think people have been significantly scared of coming out of their homes. People, I mean, we haven't really seen that popular uprising that we saw in countries like Sri Lanka and Bangladesh and Nepal recently. However, his political party and his government, in fact, in the KPK province, in the Khyber Pakhtunkhwa province, have announced that if Imran Khan is not moved to the hospital and he's not denied proper medical coverage, there will be a procession starting from that province and will be entering Islamabad on the 27th of September. And the party has already started mobilizing people, his supporters, for that particular procession. And in fact, what has happened in the past 48 hours, a lot of people have got very, very serious. I mean, something that I told you at the very start, Imran Khan still remains very, very popular in Pakistan. In fact, if you have elections tomorrow in this country, his party is going to sweep these elections. And in fact, this is the reason why Imran Khan is still kept in the prison, because unlike the previous breed of politicians who generally broke down, they came out of the jail after having a kind of a deal or an agreement with the military establishment, normally moving abroad and staying out there and letting the military-backed government run the country. Imran Khan has acted entirely differently. I mean, it's 3 years rigorous prison on some very cocktailed, very, very, I would say, poor charges and some very weak charges. He actually stood there in a very unprecedented manner. I mean, a lot of people say that Imran Khan perhaps is more popular than the founder of the country, Muhammad Ali Jinnah, was. I mean, this is something, I mean, at least I haven't heard about anyone, any politician in my living memory, or perhaps even before me. That's the level of his popularity. So I think the protest, which has been planned for September, this is giving some cause of concern to the government. The mobilization appears to be going on. And I think, as I said, what has happened in the past week has surely given some more throttle to this particular development.
3: And what about the cricket world? How have they rallied to support him?
6: We have heard from some international cricketers, especially those who have been the contemporaries of Imran Khan. I mean, Greg Chappell and a lot of English cricket, Chappell from Australia, of course, Ian Chappell. And we have heard from Kapil Dev from India. He has spoken a lot about him. But interestingly, no one from Pakistan is speaking out for Imran Khan. I mean, even his contemporaries, I mean, his teammates who were there along with him, they won the World Cup in MCG in 1992. The element of fear, I mean, the environment of fear is so strong in Pakistan that people are really, really scared and afraid to talk in favor of him. But we have heard about some support for Imran Khan. From the cricketing world only, there are random politicians across the world, from the U.S. Congress and from the English Parliament. In fact, from Australia, we have heard a couple of voices just speaking in favor of Imran Khan, nothing beyond that. I personally feel that even the international establishment is not really interested in seeing Imran Khan back, perhaps because of some of his views that make a lot of powers uncomfortable.
3: And Adil, what's likely to happen next, given the Supreme Court's order was just for evaluation? Is it likely, yeah, you know, it's sort of not looking good on the horizon?
6: Well, if we look at the way things have progressed, I mean, of course, yes, I think if you are an Imran Khan supporter, things are very depressing these days and things are not looking good. However, there are just the fact that the Supreme Court of Pakistan, which, mind you, is pretty much under the control of the military establishment right now. In fact, the entire judicial system is a kind of a decision coming from them last week. Is pointing towards some kind of ice breaking between the two parties. I mean, this is something we thought would have been impossible maybe a few weeks back. But see, the problem is that Pakistan is just standing still as a country. We're just not going anywhere. I mean, even you take up the sports, I mean, it just feels like that the country is in the backward direction. I mean, in the past 4 years, this government, which has got all the support by the judiciary, which has got the entire support by the military establishment, hasn't been able to even create a narrative against Imran Khan. I mean, forget fixing the economy or whatever. I mean, Pakistan is going through its worst GDP growth spell since its independence in 1947. In fact, since we started recording data. So it is believed, I mean, some of the analysts now think that some kind of ice is broken. In fact, there are some people who are already predicting that whatever the government wants doesn't matter. It's the military that really matters. And perhaps some quarters in military have decided that Imran Khan should be sent to the hospital now. Because, see, the military establishment itself is caught between the rock and the hard face. I mean, and the hard place, because they really can't free Imran Khan now. Similarly, they cannot let him die in the prison because he has already turned into a legendary figure in Pakistan. And maybe if he dies there, people will turn him into some saint or someone, and he will go down in the book of history as putting up one of the most remarkable resistance for the democracy in a third world country. So I think they are also worried. They are also worried perhaps about his health. However, we have seen that the government, the civilian facade that we have, they are pretty, I would say, ruthless as far as Imran Khan's treatment is concerned. They just don't want to see him there, even though they themselves got the opportunity. Imran Khan government let them go out of Pakistan. The former Prime Minister Nawaz Sharif, whose party rules the country now, he was allowed to go abroad on, even though he was convicted himself. He went to London for a period of 4 weeks. He stayed there for 4 years, but now they're not willing to show any kind of compassion. They're not willing to reciprocate those towards Imran Khan.
3: Adil, we very much appreciate you stopping by and giving us this update on Imran Khan. Thank you so much for joining Nightlife tonight.
6: Thank you so much. Thank you so much and good night.
3: Yeah, good night to you. Adil Azhar, radio and TV presenter based in Karachi, Pakistan, on Imran Khan's current situation. Coming up, we're going to be heading to a rather famous room that rocked. It's part of a new series, Rooms That Rocked. And tonight we're going inside a pretty big one. It's the Madison Square Garden, and lots of iconic performances have taken place there, including this one from 1974. If you can guess who is singing this duet together on the stage of the Madison Square Garden, I'll figure out some kind of little prize to give you.

0: Lots of applause there for those two famous musicians and a couple of guesses that have come through. Little Brother Trucker, Andy, also known as Fungi. No, Mushroom, that's what it was, Mushroom, because you're a fungi. Yes, John Lennon is one of them. That's correct. Sean, yes, you've got it right. John, I'm sorry, couldn't even guess it, but nice to hear from you. Robin, no, not the Rolling Stones. John Lennon and... who is it? Oh, I don't have a name to this number. You, whoever texted two separate texts of Elton John and John Lennon, that would be correct. Well done. So that was on the stage of the Madison Square Garden. We are going to head there to learn a little bit more about the history and the momentous memories that happened in that room that rocked. But just before we do that, Chris is on the line. Chris from Pakenham, he had a great story about Prince from one of the quiz questions. That's what it was inspired by, but I think he wants to clarify something, and we welcome it. Hello. Hello, Chris.
1: Oh, good. How are you going?
0: Yeah, good. Thanks. Now, what do you have to say?
1: What do I have to say? Well, that was John Lennon.
0: Yes.
1: Yes.
0: And Elton John.
1: And Elton John and a bunch of other people. I think even George Harrison was there.
0: Oh, on that particular gig, yeah,
1: particular trick, yeah, it was a bunch of it was almost like a cover of Sgt. Pepper's. There was so many musos on there.
0: It's like memories of the one I've seen is the concert for George, and gosh, that stage.
1: How good Sam Brown and a bunch of others.
0: Well, Prince's solo in that particular concert is legendary. Now,
1: that's a different concert. That's the Hall of Fame.
0: Oh, is it? I could have sworn it is. No, it's not. It's when he does the guitar gently weeps.
1: Yeah, that's the induction into the Hall of Fame. Similar kind of setup, but the concert for George was actually in the Albert Hall, in London.
0: Now your musical knowledge is unparalleled.
1: Oh, no, I wouldn't say that.
0: You've got a few stories. No, but didn't you have a story about Prince?
1: Yeah, we did a gig one night in Melbourne, and we decided to go out. We never did this, and decided to go out to a club in South Yarra, and we're kind of sitting at the back, and then all of a sudden there was a hush or something going on. And these... there's about four or five of people walked in. And I

0: recognise a drummer straight away because he's rather large guy.
1: Mm.
0: I said, "You're King," and they go, "What?" So that's Prince's band. I didn't know it was Prince and the New Generation
1: or Revolution or whatever it was.
0: And with Diamonds and Pearl, the dancers, they were sisters, twins or something. I think danced with his purpleness, and because I've been a long time fan of. Of Prince, even though I don't look like it, I'm a bit of a rocker. But they came in and we got kind of talking to a couple of them. We went to the bar and stuff because it was a different but separate bar where we were. And they were very cool. And they were very. I think as soon as they know you, kind of in the music scene, they kind of want to ask questions of what it's called. Their first trip to Australia and. For some of them, and it was just it's funny when you meet people that you just
1: remember what I said about your musical knowledge, like to recognize the drummer, that's something I wouldn't have been able to do that.
0: You're kind of immersed in that kind of world for a while, so you kind of you pay attention to it. So if you're not paying attention to it, it kind of slides. And other people don't find it interesting when you when you bring it up. He's on about it again.
1: Is that what you're obsessed with? All those, which concert happened where, and all the who's in whose band?
0: Not really. Just I'm more interested in musicians and who they play with and stuff. So I've always had an interest in music, so I was doing. I heard that you said that your husband does sound.
1: It's more for movies and things like that. But he's done shows as well. But can I drop a little name? I'm related by blood to Bruce Jackson. And also Bob Clearmountain is he's a family. He's technically my uncle as well. So there you go. If you're talking about live sound, Bruce, he was my uncle. And so there you go. So you'd get that, Chris. So I better move on.
0: That's all right. That's what I used to do as well. I used to do sound.
1: Great sound engineer. Great. Yeah, of course. You're a tight community. And love your stories on the road. Do ask David Pryor about his Prince story as well. All right, Chris, good on you. Thanks for calling in. And, Sean, just quickly before we head to Madison Square Garden, you were there that night?
2: I was, Greta, yeah. It was at Toc H. It was a nightclub in South Yarra called the Toc H.
1: Mm.
2: And Prince sat in a chair and they roped him off with the gold bollards and the red rope. They roped him off.
1: Yep.
2: So he sat there to be admired. It was quite bizarre.
1: It's on brand, isn't it? It's on brand.
2: Well, it is really. That's rock and roll, isn't it, really?
1: Yeah, that is.
2: But I was wondering whether it was he'd had to do that for a radio or a thing, but I don't know. I think he's willing to go out and they wrote this section off for him and he sat there and watched people,
1: I got kicked out of a section in the Abbey in West Hollywood to make room for Lindsay Lohan. Lindsay Lohan, she basically just sat right next to us. It was a bit silly. in the slightly, removed area, but, next to each other. Sean, good on you. I've got to move on. I'm so sorry. I'd love to chat road stories, all night, but I think we're going to get plenty of them from this Madison Square Garden chat. Good on you, Sean.
2: Soon.
1: And good on your bobsled. The answer to whatever gets you through the night is Greta and Ashwin. Oh, thanks, bobsled. Yeah, I'm sorry I had a go at you about giving me a serious text.
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1: For tonight's Rooms That Rock series, we've been we're going to take you inside an arena tonight to rock out, but not just any arena. There's only one

0: must be the place. Music, community and vanished spaces in New York City. He's also a pop music historian for the Association for Cultural Equity. And what's more, he conducts music-themed tours of New York City as Walk on the Wild Side tours. That's a big resume, Jesse. Welcome to Nightlife.
1: Yeah, thank you. Thank you for having me.
0: Let's start with the location, because the current Madison Square Garden is actually the fourth. What happened to the other locations?
1: Yeah, so I think sometimes when people come to New York City, they get a little confused because there is a Madison Square, Madison Square Park, and it is not where the garden is at all. Like, the original two locations of Madison Square Garden were around Madison Square, which is a little bit south of where it is currently. And, you know, I think the first one opened in like sometime in the early 1800s. So it's gone through several different incarnations. What we think of when we think of Madison Square Garden was built in the mid-60s. It opened in 1968. And that's like the big famous arena where, you know, where all this stuff happened. Previous iterations were, you know, home to like P.T. Barnum shows and boxing and, you know, I think the like famous rally from the American Nazi Party, just all these insane different things. But the garden as like a center for, you know, rock and roll and concerts and all that, that's the current iteration, which was built in the 60s.
0: And for anyone who's never been to Manhattan, I mean, it's a long way away, what's the typical ambience of a gig in Madison Square Garden?
1: You know, it's an arena, and to some degree, arena concerts all have a similar ambience wherever they are, you know, any kind of sports arena. That's sort of the point, in a way, is that it's a just the sort of big, like, pliable space that you can kind of do whatever you want with. I think, you know, you mentioned Taylor Swift's wedding. That's certainly an extreme example of it, where it was like turned into this, you know, almost literally a garden with all these crazy things in it. But nevertheless, when you go into the garden, I think just the weight of all the history of everything that's happened there, it does sort of like seep out of the walls a little bit, you know? Maybe it's just a psychological thing, just knowing that you're in Madison Square Garden. It gives a certain heft to whatever it is that's happening there.
0: And New York is obviously not short of legendary music venues. You know, the Carnegie Hall, Radio City Music Hall come to mind. But as a music venue, what's special about Madison Square Garden to you? Where do you personally rank it amongst New York's concert venues?
1: Oh, boy. I mean, the ranking thing is so hard to do because it's impossible to compare an arena to, you know, let's say a small nightclub,
0: yeah,
1: or even a place like Carnegie Hall. But,
0: yeah,
1: you know, the thing that makes the garden what it is, I think, is for a long time it was the only arena in New York City. That's no longer true. There's the Barclays Center in Brooklyn now. But for a long time, it was the arena in New York. And so anything at that scale just, you know, by default took place there. And so, you know, everything from like the, you know, Led Zeppelin filmed The Song Remains the Same there. Like, you can see the Rolling Stones there and Gimme Shelter. Elvis played there. You know, David Bowie's played there. The Beastie Boys did a movie there. And even just beyond all the music, like, it's, you know, where the Knicks play, and it's where the Ali versus Frazier fight took place. And so the, like, it's sort of comparable to Carnegie Hall in a way, in just that the history kind of imbues it with like this sort of extraordinary status. So, you know, honestly, the sight lines aren't all amazing, and sometimes the sound is terrible, and you're not always necessarily going to have the most amazing experience at the garden, but just by virtue of it being what it is, it

0: kind of sets a tone, you know, for what you're going to experience there.
1: We've got a text from John of Coburg. Nice to hear from you, John. And John says that the concert where John Lennon joined Elton John on stage at Madison Square Garden, I played that track just before, was the famous one where Elton reintroduced John Lennon to Yoko backstage after the gig. Oh, okay. So John says Lennon and Yoko separated in 73. Yes, I do remember that. And Lennon shifted to LA for 20 months of hell-raising productive music recording, which is Mind Games, Walls and Bridges, Rock and Roll, and production. Two of Harry Nilsson's albums. Oh, love Nilsson. A Mick Jagger EP and singles from Elton John, Bowie and Ringo Starr. He got back with Yoko and retired from music for 5 years. Thank you, John. Thank you for that little rock history. It's all about that for tonight's Rooms That Rocked series. We are speaking to Jesse Rifkin, music historian and author of, and also runs Walk on the Wild Side tours in New York City. Look, Jesse, we've all heard the Sinatra song, you know, New York is the city where if you could make it there, you can make it anywhere. But making it as an artist to Madison Square Gardens is, would you say it's a career highlight?
0: Oh, absolutely. Absolutely. You know, playing the garden, I think, kind of like is shorthand for saying that you've arrived at a certain tier of your career, you know, especially if you are able to sell it out. Like selling out the garden really symbolizes something in terms of, you know, maybe just like a degree of legacy that you're almost guaranteed from that point on.
1: Sean has texted in. Sean, I love this. Monty Python sold Albatross there. I didn't realize that was Madison Square Garden where they did the Albatross scare. Well, I'm sure they did it other places, but oh, yes. Thank you, Sean, for sharing that. And Sean, I can't tell you how much I love this because, Sean, I promised Greg from Canberra that I would play Albatross by Fleetwood Mac later on in the show when we had our calming music. So you've just given me another excuse to play that. I will find the time. Thank you, Sean. Look, being such an important venue, Jesse, there's a veritable who's who who's played there over the years. Which acts stand out to you?
0: I mean, you know, we've already mentioned some of them. I think the footage of the Rolling Stones there in Gimme Shelter is just this, you know, some of the most extraordinary footage that you're ever going to see of the Rolling Stones at one of their career peaks. I think a sort of really interesting and fun thing at the Garden, you know, Taylor Swift was the second rock star to get married there. Sly Stone was married there in the at the beginning of a Sly and the Family Stone concert. Yeah, it was like this big surprise.
1: So it wasn't a wedding per se. It was worked into the concert.
0: Exactly. Yes. There's, you know, it's incredible. He wore this like gold lame cape. You know, sort of like at the beginning of his decline artistically, but it's still a pretty significant moment in his career. I think, you know, what was ostensibly going to be the final LCD Sound System concert took place there when they broke up. And then, of course, they got back together like 3 years later or something. Right. But at the time, it seemed like a big deal. The concert for Bangladesh that George Harrison put on was there with like Bob Dylan and Ravi Shankar and...
1: Well, that's the one because Prince has come up a lot tonight and I mistook Prince's legendary solo. It was at the concert for George at Royal Albert Hall, but it was at Madison Square Garden, right? For the concert for Bangladesh?
0: The concert for Bangladesh was like 1973 or something.
1: I mixed it up. Concert for something that's definitely not the concert for George, but it's George adjacent. I've mixed it up again. Oh, gosh. Look, Mark from Risdon Vale says the legend Bob Marley played there June 17th, 1971. Yeah, oh, gosh, so many. It just wants to make me play all the wonderful songs. And... Kiss ended their makeup tours there. I wish would people write these. I mean, is that facetious, Jesse? I sometimes myself.
0: No. Okay. Well, I mean, I don't. Yeah, Kiss. I don't know that. Honestly, I don't know enough about Kiss, but I know that at one point they stopped wearing makeup.

0: Oh, so I'm going to guess that that's what that
1: means. Is a fact. Yes, okay, okay.
0: But then they started wearing makeup again. So.
1: Well, you know. Beauty, as Judge Judy says, beauty fades. Well, the rest of that saying is beauty fades, dumb is forever. But, you know, you just what I'm saying is you might need it at some point.
0: Well, depending on how you feel about Kiss, you know?
1: Yeah.
0: There's a couple
1: Kiss fans here final End of the Road tour. Okay, thank you for that clarification, anonymous texter. And Simon and Garfunkel, Robin says, was a highlight there. Yeah, so people have got all their greats. Any more that you could think of?
0: Yeah, there was a famous, I think it was the 30th anniversary of Bob Dylan's first record or something, but it was this big Bob Dylan thing that they had at the Garden where he headlined, but then all these other people covered Dylan songs, including George Harrison, including Tom Petty, Sinead O'Connor was there, and that was sort of like a controversial thing. Everybody from, you know, Johnny Cash, Lou Reed, and there's a live album of it. It's absolutely phenomenal live album to listen to.
1: We have to mention Billy Joel.
0: Yes.
1: How many times has he played Madison Square Garden, roughly? Do we know?
0: 150.
1: Oh my goodness.
0: Yeah, there was a period. Well, there was a period from 2014 to 2024 where he played once a month at the Garden. He was like, they called it like the Garden's first music franchise. You know, he was just an artist in residence.
1: Yeah. Sounds like a Vegas residency.
0: It kind of was, and, you know, I didn't attend, but because I don't like Billy Joel, but I know other people who did attend, and I heard that, you know, because of what it was, and because he kind of had this sense of just, like, freedom there, that all kinds of weird things would happen. Like, my friend who went told me about his roadie coming out and singing, I want to say, War Pigs by Black Sabbath.
1: Mm-hmm.
0: Like, just Billy, you know, it wasn't, like, Billy Joel was doing like the, you know, traditional Billy Joel concert all the time. Like he was just kind of having fun, which is really cool.
1: And that's
0: on that scale.
1: Yes, absolutely. And Latif wants to know if there were any Australians you know of, the Bee Gees perhaps, that played Madison Square Garden.
0: Perhaps.
1: Yeah.
0: AC/DC for sure.
1: Oh, there we go. There we go, Latif. And what happened when Elvis played MSG? I'm not going to abbreviate, actually, Madison Square Garden, because MSG sounds like he's, you know, food additives. Yeah. But yeah, but is that what you call it, MSG? Is it known as that?
0: MSG.
1: Okay, yeah. Well, there you go. Okay, so happened when Elvis played there?
0: Madison Square Garden is, it's a mouthful, so you gotta oversimplify things here.
1: I thought it was a nickname, The Garden.
0: It's both. The Garden, MSG.
1: Okay.
0: But yeah, Elvis, there's an Elvis live album there from 1972, which was, you know, this kind of big thing. Because Elvis didn't really tour. Like his manager, Colonel Tom Parker, felt that it was more valuable or more lucrative to have Elvis, like, just making movie after movie after movie, you know, or doing Vegas residencies where people would come to him. So Elvis touring at all, like playing outside of Las Vegas, was an extraordinary thing, period.
1: Yes.
0: You know?
1: Yes. And I have to be reminded for the second time where it was. Hall of Fame, that's where it was. The Rock and Roll Hall of Fame induction, March 15th, 2005, at the Waldorf Astoria Hotel Prince, performed alongside Tom Petty, Jeff Lynne, Steve Winwood. Thanks, David. I was listening. I just, you know, dates and times, not my strong point. All right. I'm chatting with music historian Jesse Rifkin about New York's legendary Madison Square Garden, part of our Rooms That Rocked series. I'm loving your texts and questions. If you're listening, you've got a favorite act, or there's a live album. There's been more than 50 live albums recorded at the Garden. If you've got a favorite, call in 1-300-800-222 or text in and let me know, 0467-922-702. And let's talk about your tour that's themed around the Beastie Boys. Now, they recorded a concert film there, and for radio-safe reasons, I can only refer to it as awesome. I shot that.

0: So it's not called that, but that's the safe version of the title. What's unusual about that concert film, the Beastie Boys one?
1: Well, as the title would suggest, and the actual title is what you said, but, you know, with an expletive inserted. They gave cameras out to people in the audience. And so it is an audience shot concert film, you know, all the footage from everybody's different cameras in the audience sort of edited together to create this experience. But, you know, where you get some concert films, like I'm thinking of The Song Remains the Same by Led Zeppelin, which is also shot at the Garden, but which is much more cinematic, and actually, you know, has large chunks of it are the Garden recreated on a soundstage. You know, the Beastie Boys concert film is much more visceral, and it's much more akin to the experience of actually attending a concert.
0: I'll have to check that one out. The audience in the camera. So how many cameras are they dealing with? Do you know?
1: Oh, God, I have no idea.
0: Oh, gosh.
1: A bunch.
0: Now, the really big headline acts can also get something called the Madison Square Garden Gold Ticket, or in some cases, the Platinum Ticket. What does that signify?
1: Actually, I have no idea.
0: That one. Okay. There's some tier system. I wouldn't know either. I haven't heard of that. But actually, Les has texted in with another Australian artist, Latif. The Wiggles, Jesse. Did you know that the Wiggles? We have to verify that, if that actually happened.
1: I actually did know that, yes.
0: Oh, did they? Oh, gosh. Do you know what?
1: They broke some record there, yeah.
0: Oh, when don't they? And I've met Lockie personally. I've interviewed him on air. And I thanked him for giving, you know, me my arms back for small periods of time when my kids were little. But because you're not holding them, they're just, they're being babysat by the Wiggles. But that is the best business model that I can think of. You've got to sell full price tickets to every attendee, and at least half of the people don't really want to be there.
1: Mm-hmm.
0: Like, that's got to be quite lucrative. You've said before that your particular passion is music above and beyond hero worship or nostalgia for its own sake. So what does Madison Square Garden mean in that view for music itself?
1: You know, I mean, anything at the scale of Madison Square Garden is sort of like inherently about hero worship to some extent. You know, so a lot of the work that I do, a lot of the stuff I talk about in my tours and in my writing is things that are at a smaller scale, you know, sort of famous nightclubs in the city, like CBGB being the best known, where, there are these sort of small rooms where music communities would form and the bands would sort of emerge out of those spaces and then, you know, move up the ladder. But the Garden, it's interesting to me because I, you know, for a long time, I was really resistant to the idea of going to anything at an arena because I was so focused on small spaces and things that were underground. And maybe about 10 years ago, I just kind of had this like personal transformation where suddenly I got really interested in spectacle and in seeing things that were at that grand scale as well. And so I started going back to the Garden and seeing things there too. And I think having done the research that I do, now I can see a show at an arena and still see like the human being on stage, you know, and sort of think of where they came from and how they got there, as opposed to just seeing like myth making, which makes it a more interesting experience, I think.
0: Oh, a couple more questions before we have to say goodbye. Uh-huh. Lorenzo, I forgot this question from Lorenzo. What about WrestleMania? I know it's not about music, but Lorenzo wants to know about that one.
1: There's a whole world of things that happen at Madison Square Garden that are completely beyond my purview, because it is a sports venue primarily, and I, you know, as is often the case with people who devote their lives to learning about music, I know nothing about sports.
0: I'll tell you what I do know. Well, sports, and in WrestleMania's case, highly choreographed movement shows. So, before I let you go, Jesse, just quickly, what's the story behind the Guarded Party song, Rick Nelson? You know that one? I played it earlier.
1: I actually don't know that song.
0: There's beef, and I wanted to know exactly what the beef was. He's singing about a gig he did at the Garden where stuff went wrong, and he name drops Yoko, and I wanted to get the full inside story. Maybe that could be a whole nother investigation here on Nightlife.
1: Yeah. I mean, that's the amazing thing about the Garden is there's so much that happened that, like, you know, I could talk about this thing for hours and somebody else could talk about it for hours and we could tell none of the same stories
0: because
1: there's so much. But yeah, I know, I think like Rick Nelson got booed at the Garden or something and he, you know, walked off stage and took it personally and was just like cranky.
0: And then resolved not to be a people pleaser. I think that's what that song is about. Do your own thing and be happy with it. Well, good on you, Jesse. Thank you so much for joining us here on Nightlife to talk about Madison Square Garden. We appreciate it. Thanks for coming.
1: Yeah, thank you for having me. It was an honor.
0: That's Jesse Rivkin, music historian and author, and he runs Walk on the Wild side tours in New York City. Coming up next, Ashwin at Sedcar will be with you for Overnights, and he's with me now. Hello, Ashwin.
2: Hi, Greta.
0: What have you got coming up?
2: Well, there's a couple of things. I thought we could talk about this new technology. It's called flock cameras. So it sounds innocent, sounds like a bunch of birds flying around, but what a flock camera is it photographs your number plate and stores it. And outwardly, you might think, oh, that's good. You're not going to get in trouble unless you're speeding or doing something wrong on the road. But flock cameras are so national, so networked, and it's in the US. What if you want secrets, not illegal things, but say you're a Broncos fan, Greta, and you get caught at the Cowboys Christmas party. Say there's something even more serious than that you want to hide from your family, from your community.
0: Right.
2: These flock cameras will reveal your secrets. It'll be stored somewhere. All your movements will be stored somewhere. So is it safe for that information to be stored somewhere? We're thinking if you might be gay, if you might be a particular religion, if you might have affiliations that you really don't want to share with your family and community, that will be stored somewhere with these flock cameras. So we'll look into that issue and see what safeguards we can put in place.
0: Oh, I don't want to think what's already out there on me. affiliations.
2: Where have you been? Exactly.
0: Look, I have promised to play a song for a couple of listeners. So I've got a little bit of time to do that while I worry about my future being recorded by flock cameras. Thank you very much.
2: No problem. Thanks, Greta.
0: That's Ashwin Sedcar there, host of Overnights. He'll be with you very, very shortly. And thank you for this text, George. Oh, the Beastie Boys concert that you remember seeing live video from the Madison Square Garden. And George says, I think there were 50 different camera phones given to fans. And at one point they had 50 separate camera feeds on the screen at one time. Oh, good on you, George. Thanks for doing that. Okay. I promised Albatross. It's got nothing to do with Madison Square Garden, but I did promise I'd play it for Greg and for Sean. Here it is.

0: Fleetwood Mac, Albatross, here on Nightlife. I've been Greta Lee Jackson, filling in for Suzanne. I'm with you one more night, tomorrow night, Sunday. Our history quiz is all about fads, food fads. So come and have a listen, call in for a play, and I can't wait to share with you all the wonderful stories we'll have tomorrow night.
1: ABC News with Andrew Kaloupas. Canada's Prime Minister says his country will match US tariffs dollar for dollar after their trade negotiations fell through. Both sides have blamed last-minute changes for torpedoing the negotiations. Ottawa says Washington introduced efforts to restrict Canada's ability to make other trade deals and continue to tariff the auto industry. Prime Minister Mark Carney says Canada's reciprocal tariffs would target steel, dairy, appliances and agricultural sectors from the second week of September.
2: Canada will match Washington's new tariffs dollar for dollar in order to protect Canadian workers, farmers, families and businesses. This is a focused response to protect and defend our industries and allow them to compete with US products in the Canadian market.
1: Ukrainian officials say Russian drone and missile attacks have killed at least 7 people a day after a separate strike on a shopping centre. Here's John O'Wakely.
3: The strike on the shopping centre in the Ukrainian city of Kryvyi Rih has killed at least 16 people and injured another 130. After Ukraine promised retaliation, Russian authorities say 8 civilians have been killed by a bombing on an industrial area whose output Kyiv says is used in the war against Ukraine. Since then, there's been a series of Russian strikes on Ukraine, including at a locomotive depot near the capital Kyiv and Zaporizhia. Moscow's forces have recently intensified their aerial attacks, exploiting Ukraine's shortage of US-made Patriot air defense interceptors, the sole weapon in its arsenal able to shoot down the Russian missiles.
1: The Home Affairs Minister is pushing more states to join the federal government's gun buyback scheme as the ACT becomes the latest jurisdiction to sign up. Here's political reporter Jack Mackay.
4: The Commonwealth unveiled the scheme in the wake of the Bondi Beach terrorist attack. The ACT today became the second jurisdiction to agree to take part after New South Wales signed up last week. But not all the states and territories are on board, including Queensland. Home Affairs Minister Tony Burke says it's in the national interest for other states to participate.
5: We have designed it in a way that is flexible enough for different jurisdictions to plug into it in slightly different ways.
4: The Commonwealth will fund 75% of the buyback in the ACT.
1: A lawyer engaged by a woman involved in the Sydney Swans scandal says her world has been turned upside down. Several adult entertainers are understood to have joined players at Melbourne's Pullman Hotel after the Swans win against Essendon last Sunday. Police are investigating an alleged sexual assault at the hotel, which the ABC understand centres on an allegation a player touched one of the women without her consent. No arrests have been made and no charges have been laid. Slater and Gordon lawyer Jackson Panham says his client called police immediately after the alleged incident.
6: I can tell you that she's extremely distressed about what has occurred and is receiving support. We are calling for respect for her privacy and the privacy of the other women involved while the police investigation continues.
1: British police say 7 people, including 2 police officers, have died in a car crash in northeast England where a vehicle heading the wrong way down a major road hit a marked police vehicle. Police say all occupants of the 2 cars were killed in the collision east of Middlesbrough. Police are investigating the circumstances of the crash amid suggestions the civilian vehicle travelling the wrong way was doing so for social media likes. After a recent similar collision in Ireland, the area's Chief Constable, Victoria Fuller, says the deaths are being deeply felt by the police and wider community.
7: The loss has been felt across our communities. These were brave officers protecting our communities and serving our residents who didn't return home to their families at the end of their shift.
1: A Chinese humanoid robot has beaten Usain Bolt's 100-metre world record sprint. The robot, dubbed Lightning, ran 100 metres in 9.32 seconds during a test run at the World Humanoid Robot Games in Beijing. The same robot also won a half marathon in April, clocking 50 minutes and 26 seconds faster than the human world record pace. You're up to date with the latest from ABC News. For more news at any time, download the ABC Listen app.
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9: Good morning. If you're a regular, you know we're about to launch into the quiz. And if you'd like to play, the way it works is you call in, you answer a quiz question, basically to learn a bit more about the world and share it with everyone else. And you win 1 point for every correct answer, up to 2 points per person, 2 questions per person. And then we draw the winner at the end, randomly. So everyone who answers correctly is in the draw to win. Give me a call if you'd like to play, 1300 800 222, 1300 800 222. We've got 5 lines free, so give us a call now if you'd like to play along. You can text your answer as well, 0437 774 774. In the second hour of the program, this is the journey we'll go on. If this show had been happening a week ago, our main story out of the United Kingdom would have been that a man in a bin suit contested a major election. That story's gone now. The biggest news in the UK this week is that Harry and Meghan are coming home, coming back to the UK. So we'll see how, what their role might be, how life might change, how the public might react. And there's a new form of partnership between the United Kingdom and France. They're getting along, ancient rivals, but they're getting along in one particular area. So we'll explore that relationship in the UK coming up in the second hour also. After that, we're talking technology and particularly this idea of flock cameras. So if you're not familiar, they're in the United States right now. They track number plates and they store them, but they're everywhere. These are not like Australia where they're just higgledy-piggledy around the place. This is a national network of cameras that are everywhere. And that data about everything you've done, everywhere you've been in your car will be stored somewhere. And that's the danger. It's not just about crime. What happens when that data is stored and potentially shared and accessed by others? Maybe there are some places you don't want people to know that you've visited. For instance, I'm in my 40s. What if I started taking up crumping street battle dancing? I don't want everyone to know that until I'm of a sufficient quality. And so there are probably other cases in your own life where there are places you go that not everyone should know about. But with flock cameras, they could know. So we'll talk about the guardrails that we might need to put in place for flock cameras. And then, in the third hour, for my music special, for our music special, the journey we'll go on today is songs that celebrate a moment in history. Ancient history, modern history, a bit of Australian history, all mixed together. The key moments in history that have been celebrated in music. So it's, I think, a really catchy mix of songs. So we'll do that in the third hour. And in nature, we'll talk about the world of bats. So that's the journey we're going on over the next 4 hours. If you'd like to play the quiz, though, there's some lines free. You can give me a call, 1300 800 222, or you can text 0437 774 774. A quick look at the weather for tomorrow. Brisbane, you will have 24 degrees with a possible shower. Sydney, 20 degrees, shower or two. Melbourne, 17, partly cloudy. Canberra, 17 degrees, morning frost and fog. Hobart, 16 and partly cloudy. Darwin, 32 degrees. Darwin, you're feeling a bit colder the last couple of days. 32 degrees, mostly sunny. Adelaide, 19, partly cloudy. Perth, 20 degrees and a shower or two. So that's what the day holds for us tomorrow. One line free if you'd like to play the quiz. 1300, that's taken. But listen in, 1300 800 222. That line will clear up as we go. This is Van Morrison. When

0: That's Van Morrison, Days Like This. What a dreamy start to the program. You can't really dance to that one because I was talking about my impending career in dance battles, and some of you have encouraged me in that profession. Nat says, Ashwin, I was just trying to doze off to your dulcet tones, then I was made to imagine you in crump dance battles, and I laughed out loud. Well, Nat, the problem is you might find yourself in an argument at some point at a supermarket checkout, and you might have to break out in a head spin. You don't know when you need to street challenge someone to a dance battle. So just be ready. All of us should be ready. We are talking about flock cameras and the things they will find out about us in the years ahead. John has chimed in on that to say the big thing about flock cameras is that it is a private company. So it's outside the US government's privacy and constitutional provisions. This is the problem. Anyone can buy individualized data for their own purposes. It is also linked to AI, so analyses, cars, car make, colour, bumper stickers and dents. Yes, this is the problem. My parents can buy the data at some point. That is the issue. We are just about to kick off with the quiz. The number to join in when the lines free up, it will be a ringtone for the moment, but they will free up during the hour, is 1300 800 222. April kicks us off, still in India, I believe, April.
1: Oh, yes. I was laughing at the thought of you. Sorry, no, I shouldn't say laughing in that sense, but it made me chuckle.
0: No.
1: Your ambition to be that, whatever that kind of dancer was.
0: Strip cramping.
1: I don't know what that is, but anyway. But I did a little thing today to try and fulfill my ambition of becoming a polyglot, and that was I went to Malayalam school today.
0: Oh,
1: and I learnt some more.
0: What did you learn?
1: Malayalam, yeah.
0: Yeah. What words did you learn?
1: I knew you were going to say that. I forgot to bring the cheat sheet, okay. So I'm going to tell you some words that I learnt last year, which is Nalakanam means see you tomorrow.
0: Oh,
1: Nani's, thank you.
0: Yes, yeah.
1: Nalakanam.
0: Nalakanam. Nalakanam, yeah.
1: Mm-hmm.
0: Stretch out the A's a bit.
1: Pinekanam is...
0: Yeah.
1: Okay. Pinekanam is see you later.
0: Yeah. Yeah. Good.
1: And Nani, thank you.
0: Yeah.
1: Yeah. And the names of some of the little animals. Like we have a little gecko that's in my room that I absolutely adore, and it's called Pali.
0: Pali. Yeah.
1: Oh, Malayalam.
0: Yeah. That's a cute word, isn't it? To talk about geckos.
1: Oh, it's a cute animal too.
0: Yeah.
1: It's really appropriate. So yeah. And yesterday on the backwater tours, I forgot to say that we went into Tamil Nadu.
0: Oh, nice. Interstate travel.
1: So along, you know, the Arabian Sea was sort of, you know, linking us, and we were on the Naya River.
0: Yes. Yeah.
1: So, which flows from the Naya Dam. But, and they've got really, really high seas at the moment. So the beach was closed and a lot of the fishermen's houses are, you know, they're quite concerned about the waves coming in.
0: Right. Have you noticed any changes?
1: Interstate travel.
0: You go back quite often to India. Have you noticed any changes over the last few years on your trips?
1: Oh, some of the paperwork, some of the bureaucracy with getting into the country has increased. Oh. We had to do an Ebola declaration that we were free of Ebola and hadn't been in any countries where it's rampant. And just the whole immigration process is just painful. Painfully slow, and you know, as soon as the guys find out that I'm from Australia, they want to talk about cricket and stuff.
0: Yeah.
1: And I mean, it's fortunate because I do know about cricket, but it's like 11:30 at night. I just want to get to bed and not be.
0: You don't want to talk about Mitchell Starc.
1: Having a line of people behind us all waiting to be processed.
0: Yeah.
1: Well, I actually mentioned Mitchell Starc. They asked me who my favourite player was, and I said Mitchell Starc.
0: Oh, that's I was lucky, yeah. They really keep up with the Sheffield Shield and all the tournaments. They're, yeah, strangely obsessed with a domestic Australian cricket.
1: What about when they got... Yeah.
0: What about...
1: And thrashed by... Bangladesh, that was interesting.
0: Oh, that would have been a good topic of conversation,
1: anyway.
0: Yeah, for them. Well, look, let's.
1: They were very happy to hear that.
0: They take the small wins.
1: Right.
0: Okay, let's see if we can get you on the board. Yes. Which type of tree doesn't lose its leaves in winter?
1: Yep, ready to go.
0: Oh, yeah. Oh, you might be on a delay. Can you hear me? Which type of tree doesn't lose its leaves in winter?
1: Yep.
0: April, can you hear me?
1: Well, it would have to be
0: Evergreen.
1: I can hear you perfectly. Yep, yep. So evergreen versus deciduous, which do lose their leaves because of auxin, A-U-X-I-N, oh. which is a hormone that makes their leaves loose, shed their leaves in winter. Yeah.
0: Did not know
1: I used
0: that.
1: To be a biology teacher in a different life.
0: Okay. Yeah, well, you can still use a bit of that biology with your Ayurveda, with your diet and the oils, and it's a bit of a body-mind tradition, so you can mix the two.
1: Oh, I had a shiradara today. I had a shiradara today and yesterday.
0: Now, that's when you get oil straight onto the forehead, isn't it?
1: Yes, that's the one, yeah. It's amazing.
0: Can you do that to yourself at home?
1: Helps you sleep? No. You've got to have a practitioner do it.
0: Because I was thinking if I could just pour a bit of olive oil from straight from the bottle into my head at home, would it do the same thing?
1: I don't think so. Ah, you could try. It'd be interesting to see. Very messy, I think.
0: Very messy, yeah. And it will be all done in 40 seconds. So.
1: Okay, question number two.
0: Question number two. Who directed Jurassic Park? That's it.
1: I think I'm going to be wrong, but I'm going to say Steven Spielberg, but it's not him.
0: It is Steven Spielberg.
1: Oh, it is.
0: That is.
1: Oh, wow. Yeah. Oh, great. Oh, that's fabulous. Thank you.
0: No problem. April, that's 2 points for you, biology and film, so you're on the board.
1: Okay. Thank you. I do a lot of film going and theatre going. So I would like to do a shout out to Robin and then I'll let you go and get on with the quiz and I'll listen in for a bit and then I have to go to bed early because I get up to do pranayama at 6:30. So
0: relaxing. It's lovely to hear your lovely Indian stories, April.
1: Thank you. Thank you. Thanks, Ashwin. Okay, good night. Bye.
0: Good night. Anonymous says, I have turned off all of my Amazon cameras that I got from Bunnings. They got hacked. And the hackers made noise over the camera speakers. It was pretty creepy. Yeah, this is the new world we're moving into. Phone cameras, cameras everywhere. So what do we do about that? We'll talk about that in the second hour, especially flock cameras. Not everyone needs to know everything about where you've been. Justin joins us from Frankston. Hi, Justin. Donald's back, which means it's been a good day for you, Dave.
2: Yeah, I just sent you a picture of a stingray I caught yesterday.

0: Sorry.
1: Huh. I can't see. Maybe it's on a delay. So where were you fishing?
0: So I went fishing at Mornington Peninsula yesterday, and I caught this stingray.
1: Oh. Was it a mighty battle?
0: No, it was actually a very solid sort of, you know, subtle battle.
1: Okay. Oh, no, hang on. Stuart shared it with me. Oh, right. I can see it on a plank somewhere, a little stingray. Oh, wow.
0: Yeah.
1: Well, I've got that coming through. I caught. No, that's it's an interesting shot. I've never had a fishing shot come into the overnight, so you're our first fisherman of the show, Justin.
0: Yeah, well, I went fishing there yesterday as well, too. I went there fishing yesterday. I went fishing on Thursday. I went fishing on Tuesday. I went fishing on Monday. So, yeah.
1: Well, I don't have a fishing question for you, but you've been out in nature. I do have a nature question for you.
0: Cool. Here we go. Okay. Yeah.
1: The mountain known as the Matterhorn, straddles the border of two countries. Name one of them.
0: It sounds Spanish, so I'm going to say Spain and Italy.
1: Italy is actually one of them, so I'll give you a point for Italy. But it's actually Italy and Switzerland, so you've got Italy for that one. Justin, that is one question so far for you.
0: Good.
1: Your second question. Which song begins with the lyric, Steve walks warily down the street?
0: Steve walks warily.
1: I had to resist the temptation to sing it because that would have given it away, but yes, that is the line.
0: I have never heard of that song.
1: When you hear the song, you'll think, oh, that is the first lyric, isn't it? I had to look it up because we think of the chorus in the song much more than the verse, but that is the first line of the verse, first verse.
0: I'm not going to say Walt Simonton because I know it's not that. I'm going to have to pass on that one.
1: Okay, you're still on the board with 1 point. And I was wondering, there weren't many Steves back in the Waltzing Matilda days, were there? Everyone was Stephen.
0: Yeah. Now, I do have an update about my mum because she's got skin cancer. Yeah. She's getting treatment for it. And my dad, I went to his funeral a couple of days ago.
1: I'm sorry to hear all the things that have been going on in your life, Justin. You seem to be coping well, though.
0: Yeah, I am, yeah. And also, too, just want to give a shout-out to April as well, too. I know she'll probably be listening still, but I just want to give her a shout-out. Hope she's doing okay over there and enjoy the trip over there. And, yeah, we'll wait and find out when she comes back home and she can tell us all about it.
1: It's been a relaxing adventure, Justin. Thank you for calling in tonight.
0: Thanks, Astrid.
1: We're on this mystery song, Steve Walks Warily Down the Street. What is the song? No one in the text line has got it yet because I didn't sing it, but you might not have thought of it. Everyone knows the chorus for this song, not so much the verse. Charlie joins from Serena in Queensland. Hi, Charlie. Charlie, can you hear me okay? For some reason, Charlie, I can't hear you. I'll just put you back on hold. Stu, can we go back to Charlie? He's on the phone now. I'll come back to you, Charlie, after the next call. Just see, Stu's picked you up, see if we can get you back. In the meantime, Owen joins from Sydney. Hi, Owen.
2: Oh, good morning, Ashton. What did you say your music special was today?
1: It's songs that celebrate moments from history.
2: Oh, I can already think of two, although the first one probably didn't count, but We Didn't Start the Fire from Billy Joel. There's several moments in history that one. And the other one is Done Little Things, Big Things Grow by Paul Kelly.
1: Yeah, Paul, that's a great Australian one. And We Didn't Start the Fire, that's just 80 years of history jammed into a five-minute song, isn't it?
2: Well, that's right. Billy Joel has said he hated the book. He dislikes the burning that song because he has to remember all the events.
1: Yeah, as you get older, it's probably harder as well to bring all the lyrics back. I think he didn't like the tune, but he liked the lyrics. But it's hard to sing a melodic tune to so many historical events.
2: Yeah, well, that's right. I can imagine it'd be quite challenging, yeah.
1: Yeah. Nat, you are correct on this question of Steve walks warily down the street. Owen, do you know what song begins with that line, Steve walks warily down the street?
2: Steve walks...

0: Well, God, I'm screwed. Okay, you know what? I'm not going to waste your time. Thank you, Jasmine. You had a good week. I'll talk to you next week. I have absolutely no idea.
1: That's okay. Oh, nice to chat to you after a few days as well.
0: Likewise. Take care, Jasmine. All the best.
1: Bye, Owen. That is, yeah, it is a mystery, this one. Let's see if we can get Charlie back on the line. Hello, Charlie.
2: Yes, hello.
1: Hi, Charlie. Thanks for calling in for the first time as well. What's your reason for being up late at night?
2: Yeah, I don't know. I was watching YouTube and then my friends messaged me and asked if I had any glad wrap. I was like, actually I do. And yeah, I walked 15 minutes to give them some glad wrap. I needed for the kids' school project in the morning. So yeah, I just stayed up and watched YouTube and you're playing in the background. And yeah, I heard the quiz opportunity. But oh yeah, I've listened to you before.
1: Yeah.
2: So I want to comment about your outtake on the cameras everywhere.
1: Yes. Like where flock cameras. Yeah.
2: Yeah. There's like, what's that? What are you talking about?
1: So flock cameras are. There's a private company in the US which has small cameras installed that track number plates. So it's not just. They're everywhere. Yeah. They're all over the country. So it's just mass surveillance of people's driving habits.
2: It is. I did, get the end of that because I think I was tuning in and out because I was watching YouTube as well.
1: Yeah.
2: But, yeah, I noticed, like, cameras, also, like, flood cameras.
1: Oh, yes, like, flood cameras, yeah.
2: That it's on bridges and stuff, but you can clearly see the cars.
1: Yes.
2: And, yeah, I don't know, and they're so advanced. And one just popped up near, like, our cane. Because I live along Queensland, and
1: yeah.
2: Got a lot of mills, sugar mills.
1: Sure.
2: And in Serena, it has a sugar mill, and right near the sugar cane line where there's like an intersection where there's a stop sign, all of a sudden there's a camera popping up there.
1: Yeah. Charlie, I just got to interrupt slightly because your line is really fuzzy. It might be clear at your end, but it's coming through a bit patchily at our end.
2: Oh, really? Sorry.
1: No, that's okay. It's not your fault. But what I'll do is I'll put the questions to you just for the line's sake. Okay. And next time you call in, it'll hopefully be a clearer line as well. So your question, you have the chance of passing on this, Charlie, if you want, and that is which song begins with the lyric, Steve walks warily down the street? Charlie, you there? No, we might have lost Charlie from reception. Sorry, Charlie, I think you might have just cut out wherever you were. So I'll just, I can't, Stu, are you available? Yeah, I'll just give you Charlie back. I think the line might have had a problem today. We'll try and bring you back next time, Charlie. Peter, in the meantime, joins us from Sydney. Many of you have this answer correct. Peter from Hervey Bay, Dave from Mudgee, John, you're correct as well. Shane says, oh, it's a Nice House song, but don't know the name. Matt from Tarthra, you're also correct. Peter from Sydney, hello.
3: Hello. And I'm trying to remember, I don't remember exactly what this means, but this is for April.
1: Yeah.
3: Subrabatham.
1: Shubratri is good night.
3: Okay.
1: What were you saying? Shubratham.
3: I remember it from like decades ago. It's been something like Shubratham, which is like a greeting, just hello or good morning. But I don't remember. Yeah.
1: And there's also regional, like when my family meets each other, they'll say Sugum denne, like are you okay? Are you Sugum denne? Are you okay? So there's every part of Kerala has different ways of saying how are you, hello. So maybe it's one of a regional variant that you had.
3: I just remember somebody saying that to me and me repeating it back.
1: Yeah. Okay. Well, it worked well. And I appreciated your Malayalam happy birthday to me as well. So.
3: I did, yes, but I couldn't read it.
1: Yeah. No, I don't read the script either. I've just spoken it my life with my parents. So.
3: Anyway, and okay. Speaking of songs about days, moments in time, I mean, one of my favourites is Woodstock, the Joni Mitchell song that was... I think it actually improved upon by Crosby, Stills, Nash & Young.
1: Yes, that was in my list. That was
3: good.
1: A good moment in time as well. Yeah. I didn't want to give away the full playlist, but...
3: Oh, yeah, no. I'm sorry. Sorry I mentioned it.
1: No, I couldn't stop mentioning it either. Okay, so that is in there.
3: Now, this is... I only know this because I've actually played it once. Oh. And I remember that I was surprised to think... Wow, he really syncopates those lyrics, doesn't he?
1: Yeah, because when you look at the lines, you think, how does he sing that? Steve walks wearily down the street.
3: Steve walks wearily down the street.
1: Yeah.
3: Bim pulled over his face or something like that.
1: Bim, are we talking about the UK by-election again?
3: Oh, no, yeah.
1: It was premonition.
3: That counts Bin Face's real name, Steve.
1: Oh, that's true. Maybe it was, The Simpsons predicted everything. Maybe Queen did the same thing. We'll find out. Okay, so that is 1 point for you. Your second question.
3: Yes.
1: 4 US presidents have been assassinated. Can you name 2?
3: I think William McKinley, Abraham Lincoln, and John F. Kennedy. That's 3, I hope.
1: Yeah, that is, and the James A. Garfield was the 4th.
3: So I couldn't remember that one.
1: No, he's not as famous as Lincoln, I don't think. But
3: now Lincoln and Kennedy are the 2.
1: Yeah,
3: the ones we remember.
1: Yeah, very much so. Yeah, for historical and television reasons, really, they stood out more than the others. Well, that's 2 points, Peter.
3: Okay, thank you very much.
1: Thanks for calling in. Who has got this on the text line? Anonymous has got this correct. Another one bites the dust. A couple of anonymous. How do they think Steve walks warily down the street? As you were writing the song, you wouldn't automatically think that's a good first line, but it just works. Just works. We have a few lines free. Speaking of lines in the text, 3 lines free. If you'd like to play the quiz, it's 1300 800 222. I'll ask you a question. If you get it correct, you get 1 point, up to 2 points per person, and then we draw the winner at the end. 1300 800 222. Maria, you are right with JFK and Lincoln. Those would be the 2 go-to options. Yeah, so there's a few correct answers on the questions we've had so far. Mark joins us from Canberra. Hello, Mark.
4: Yeah, hey, Ashwin.
1: Let's see. Some of the questions are easier than others, but your one is one, a word I'd never heard of, but it's just the nature of the quiz. So we'll see how you go.
4: Mm-hmm.
1: Pinnipeds. P-I-N-N-I-P-E-D-S. Pinnipeds are mammals with what distinctive type of foot?
4: Webbed.
1: Oh, that's good. Yeah, flippers. Webbed feet is correct.
4: Yeah.
1: Your second question. The umbilicus is the scientific name for which part of the human body?
4: Belly button?
1: Yeah. Not too bad tonight, Mark. 2 from 2.
4: Oh, is that right?
1: Yeah, it is. It sounds almost the umbilical cord must fit to the umbilicus, so that is correct.
4: Oh, cool. Thank you.
1: No problem. That's 2 points, Mark. Thanks for calling in tonight.
4: Thanks for the show. Bye.
1: Appreciate that. Enjoying you the show that you're enjoying. Now, we've got, how long have we got? 20 minutes or so, 28 minutes till the news. So we've got time for callers. One more line is free, 1300 800 222. Answer to Steve Walks. Oh, that has been answered. That is another one bites the dust. You know why that's confusing? And this is on my part. Peter just hummed the tune and we sang along to it rather than saying the phrase, another one bites the dust. But Peter loves a good song and he went with that. It's the Queen classic. Helen joins from Healesville. Hi, Helen.
5: Good morning, Ashwin. How are you?
1: I'm good. I just realised I love Another One Bites the Dust. It just makes you move, doesn't it, that song?
5: It does. It does. And thanks for playing Van Morrison at the start. I really like the saxophone in it.
1: Oh, that's a happy song to begin. It was a choice between that and what's on the list? Love is a Battlefield by Pat Benatar. And I thought Van Morrison's just a bit more gentle way to start the program.
5: I prefer Van Morrison.
1: Yeah, gentle start. Okay, your question tonight, Helen, who is the lead singer of Coldplay?
5: Sorry, I have no idea.
1: That's okay. This is a hard one to guess if you haven't heard it before, but we'll speak another night, Helen.
5: Okay, thanks, Ashwin.
1: Thank you. Matt from Tarthra says, Another One Bites the Dust is about a man going through a divorce. I did not know that. I've never looked into the lyrics. Steve walks warily down the street. That's the only line I know. Is he going to his divorce lawyer? That's going to require an investigation. We have Charlie back. Stuart has found him back. We'll see if the line's clear. Hello, Charlie.
6: Yes, hello.
1: Hey, that's sounding clear now.
6: Yeah.
1: I'll move you on to your question, which is,
6: yep,
1: who was the lead singer of Coldplay?

0: Can you like spell it out for me?
1: Yes. No. Yeah, I can. So it's Stanis, Stanis Lavsky, L-A-V-S-K-Y.
0: S-K-Y. Oh, my gosh. Cooking? No.
1: Ooh, it sounds European. So you've gone with cooking. It is not cooking. But, Charlie, you've got 1 point tonight.
0: Cool. Thank you.
1: Thank you for ringing in. Anne-Marie joins us from North Ringwood. Nat, you are correct about Chris Martin, as is Jenny from Glenbrook and Sandra from Perth. Jenny also has gone with navel instead of belly button. That it's a nicer word, isn't it? It's more efficient, really. If you're running short for time, just say navel instead of belly button. Things to do. Anne-Marie joins from North Ringwood. Hi, Anne-Marie.
2: Oh, hi, Ashwin. You took me by surprise.
1: Sorry?
2: You took me by surprise.
1: Oh, yeah, I did. I came in suddenly after reading out a couple of texts. So we're on this question about the Stanislavski method. It's used in what profession? Do you know?
2: Was there any laser to it? Are there any categories or anything? Is it a random question?
1: No, so it's not a category-based quiz. We have 26, 25 questions on different subjects, and every person moves down the list one question at a time, and you can go up to two questions per person. So everyone who gets a question right gets a point and goes in the draw to win. So it's a bit different to the Mighty Challenge.
2: Yeah.
1: Yeah.
2: So what's the subject then?
1: Oh, so it's not so much a one. So I do science, history, food, pop culture. They're all mixed into one quiz. And your question that you've landed on is this one, which is the Stanislavski method is used in what profession?
2: Stanislavski.
1: Yeah.
2: Ooh, I've never heard of it. Stanislavski method.
1: What
2: were the categories again? Science?
1: I just choose a broad range of categories, but I was just giving you some examples of the kind that we find in here. So just think about a profession that this might apply to.
2: I'm thinking learning a musical instrument.
1: That's not a bad guess because, again, the European heritage, but it's not quite correct, Anne-Marie. So not for tonight, but I hope we can speak another night.
2: Yeah, I think I'm way off the mark and I'm going to be really embarrassed, right, what it is.
1: No, you're really close. You're really close on it. It's just something slightly different.
2: Okay, thank you.
1: Andrea from Camperdown, you are correct. You are correct. Another suggestion. G'day, Ashwin. Music for events, One Moment in Time, sung by Whitney Houston is very special. That's from Dabba. What moments? Was that about a moment in history or was that a romantic song that in that sense? But it could be about a moment in history. Trev joins from Surfers Paradise. Hi, Trev.
3: Hello, Ashwin.
1: Do you have a favourite moment in time?
3: Got a favourite moment in time. I think... All right, this is silly. When Gough Whitlam was elected as Prime Minister.
1: Oh, well. Okay. Just that was a happy moment for
3: me. No, I'm a political guy. I suppose I could say when he bought blue polls, but,
1: just a good moment.
3: Polls.
1: But I can just imagine that the dismissal would have been the other end of the scale for you emotionally.
3: It was sad, but it was so vibrant, so, I don't know, we didn't all sit there and cry.
1: No.
3: We went, wow, this is big, let's do something. So we had street marches and all that, but nobody took up arms or did anything bad. Our government had been overthrown. The Australians went, geez, this is bad, but we're not going to be nasty about it.
1: I mean, that's really the Australian way over the last 150 years or so, isn't it?
3: If it happened.

0: In South America, there would have been deaths if it happened in Africa, yeah. But in Australia, we went, oh, geez, we're going to have to just wait till we get a better government system.
1: We are a bit more restrained in that way, which is good to see when it comes to elections. Okay, now you can pass Trev on this if you would like to, which is...
0: I would really like to.
1: Okay. If you're listening and you want to come back to this, the question is, the Stanislavski method is used in what profession? Yes, Woy Woy has it correct. And Gough Whitlam's election slogan was, it's time. Yeah, that's a catchy slogan. As well. I had another great slogan, Trev, the other day. And the phrase was, it is impossible to stop an idea whose time has come.
0: That's very, very true. You can't hold back the tide.
1: No, yes, that's the same idea. I love it. So, well, okay, let's get you onto a new question. Your first question. This is an unusual one, Trev. Let's see how we go. Something described as xanthic, which is X-A-N-T-H-I-C, resembles which colour?
0: Xanthic. I'm supposed to be an art. I pretend to be an artist.
1: Yeah, maybe you don't lean into the xanthic colours.
0: No, most of mine are primaries and secondaries. I do use black and whites and greys occasionally as an embellishment, but Z something. It sounds almost blue.
1: It did sound like a darkish colour. That is not correct, unfortunately, Trev.
0: Oh, Trev fails the world at large yet again.
1: Before you go, though, you've succeeded another way. Someone's texted to say, when Trev and 99 had their picture taken for the ABC calendar, that's from Nate at Club Ormo. Did you have a dog picture taken?
0: And they haven't photographed us yet.
1: Oh. Oh, okay.
0: I've been waiting for, people to go, come here, but it hasn't happened. I know. 99 is famous. It's Laurel and Hardy.
1: Yeah, I love the pictures of 99, but, she's getting on a bit. And dogs, they've got a limited time. I think the ABC has to get onto this, at least in the next 4 or 5 years for sure, right?
0: Well, we're supposed to be on the calendar and somebody's supposed to come, but and photograph us and interview us and... I know. You saw me, 99, doing karaoke.
1: Yeah, I love that. She was really well-behaved. For a dog in the middle of a nightclub in Surfers Paradise, she was amazingly well-behaved.
0: She is something special.
1: Yeah, she is. She does karaoke. She'll give you a kiss at the end. What more could you ask for?
0: Well, let's stop chatting between ourselves. You go back to your job because you've had your coffee break. I'm sorry, I don't know the answer to the question, as I said.
1: Yeah.
0: I apologise.
1: We are on work time. Bye, Trev.
0: Good night, Ashwin.
1: Good night. Brian from Mile End, you are correct about xanthic. You are... Yeah, that is correct. Hi, Ashwin. Really enjoy your show. One Moment in Time was written for the 1988 Seoul Olympics. Oh, that's a good historical moment, sung by Whitney Houston. That's from Sonali in Canberra. Oh, that is. I don't think I've got an Olympics track in there. There's some classics. They're always uplifting, aren't they? You can't have a downbeat. You couldn't have It's a Mad World by Gary Jules as your Olympic song, could you? It has to be something a bit salsa, something that gets you moving rather than contemplating the subconscious realms. Ray has joined from Perth. Hi, Ray.
2: Hi, how are you going, Dan?
1: I'm good. I've never heard of xanthic until tonight, but it is a puzzle for us. Have you heard of xanthic?
2: Polysodology.
1: Oh, yes. So it's a colour, though. So something described as xanthic, X-A-N-T-H-I-C, resembles which colour, and it's not blue?
2: Is it golden, yellow?
1: It is. It is yellow. Yellowish colour. So, Trev, if you're listening in, you have used xanthic tones before, just didn't know you were doing it. So good job, Ray. That's 1 point. Your second question. Which
2: can
1: star?
2: We go back to, can we go back to the previous question?
1: Yes, the Stanislavski method is used in what profession?
2: Acting.
1: Acting is good. 1 point, especially theatre acting. So that's 2 points for you, Ray. You're on the board with two.
2: Thank you very much.
1: Thank you for calling in. Oh, Jay had gone with purple. Now, yellow seems to be the answer. Effie from Frankston said that would be blonde. Hmm. Yeah, blonde is an even fancier way, I suppose, of saying yellow. That is the xanthic colours. I would have said black if I just heard the word. It sounds xanthium. It sounds like it's from outer space, maybe, like from the planet Xanthia. Maybe that's why I would have gone with black. Alfie says Ashwin. Trevor's an absolute hoot. He is. He's fun. Okay, Sharon joins from Ballarat. Hi, Sharon.
3: Oh, sorry. I've been struggling to stay awake.
1: Oh, sorry. It's taken a while.
3: That nearly sent me to sleep before that.
1: Yeah.
3: I use Xanthic because I design colours for a paint company. So too easy. I have designed.
1: Yes. Oh, yes.
3: So I knew it. It's my favourite colour. And the other thing is, because I'm a drama teacher as well from way back, obviously I knew Stanislav. So I bet you give me a question I've got knowledge.
1: Well, before I do that question, can we tap into your knowledge? When you Stanislavski teachers teach us, actors, if we were actors, what's an example of what you teach us to do? What is the method?
3: Well, I never taught that method. You've really got to go to America when I was a drama teacher to actually learn it. So I've never been able to afford to go to America, so I never did it. But I was an actress here in I was an actress in Victoria for a short while. And I never needed it because I do improvisation. That's my forte.
1: Oh, so maybe Stanislavski is more for scripted drama and
3: it may be for improvisation, for all I know. Mm. I'd love to, if someone can answer that, that would be really lovely.
1: I think, from what I know, it came around at the turn of the century and it just made acting more realistic because before that, acting was quite stylized and big and over the top. But Stanislavski, I think it might have been Russian or Eastern European, he said, no, we're going to be gritty now, we're going to get to the point. And it's just really naturalistic acting, but I don't know how you teach people to do that. That's
3: I'm not sure if Marilyn Monroe ever did it because she tended to be, the way she spoke, it came across as not natural, but she was actually a brilliant woman. I've got on the sidetrack there.
1: Yeah.
3: I know it was around, it was particularly very, very, very popular in Hollywood at that stage.
1: Yeah, interesting method. So if anyone knows the Stanislavski text techniques, you can text 0437 774-774. Your question, Sharon, is...
3: Oh, dear. I'm not going to know, I'm sure.
1: Which style of broad-brimmed hat takes its name from the Spanish word for shade?
3: Sombrero?
1: It is. Sombrero is correct for 1 point. Your next question, in which country did the Easter Rising take place in 1916?
3: I can't I thought I knew every revolution going because I studied year 12 revolutions. And then my father, of course, told me everything and all my friends' parents who'd been for every revolution told me.
1: Yeah.
3: Can you just repeat it, please?
1: Yeah. In which country did the Easter Rising take place in 1916?
3: It had to be Russia, wouldn't it?
1: It's not Russia. I mean, that is getting close to the Russian Revolution, but not...
3: Oh, I think the Baltic States, but I can't get another chance, so that's okay.
1: That's okay. You've got one for sombrero, so you're on the board, Sharon.
3: Okay.
1: Thanks for calling.
3: Thank you. Bye. Good night.
1: Brian from Mile End joins us, texted to say, Stanislavski is an immersive acceptance of the role requirements. Okay, so just, it's like method acting then, is it? Just saying, yes, embracing the role, all the parts of it. We've got 11 minutes to go, seven callers. So I'll be slightly quick now because I would love to get everyone on the board with 2 points. So let's see if we can do that. George has joined from Lakemba. Hi, George.
4: G'day, Ashwin. I can enlighten you on Stanislavski method. And yeah, that previous gentleman sounds like he just took a definition that he found. That was a little formal. But yeah, Stanislavski was actually the name of the teacher who developed it in Russia. He's a Russian teacher. And it is the forerunner of method acting, where you basically try and get into the mindset of the actor you're playing. Because as you say, often before that, well, most acting was done in a very kind of broad style,

0: going back to the ancient Greeks, they used masks. It was very formal,
1: yeah,
0: intoning and declaiming kind of thing where they weren't really trying to get it into the... it was more about the ideas. But as you say, with Stanislavski, he wanted to get into the meat and get the personalities being very authentic and getting into the real motivations of the characters. And then that developed in America through immigration of the Russian sort of Jewish immigrants. Stella Adler and Lee Strasberg, you can tell by the names, developed the New York schools that were the...
2: And I think, George, it suits the 20th century because we've stopped believing in God. A lot of people did. We had two world wars, the Industrial Revolution. We lived in a bleaker environment. So just gritty storytelling suits the Stanislavski method because it's very naturalistic and back to the people. Now, George, I'm just conscious of the fact that I've only got a few minutes to get us all on the board with the news. I'll put your question to you, and that is, in which country did the Easter Rising take place in 1916?
0: Well, if my memory serves, I think it was when Michael Collins was involved in when Ireland revolted against the English overlords.
2: Yes.
0: 1916, yeah.
2: Ireland is correct. Your second question, George, what did the Romans call what is now the country of France?
0: Gaul.
2: Gaul is correct. I just learned that from the Asterix comics, but that is correct. For 2 points, George, thank you for calling tonight.
0: Cheers. I might ring back later for the camera surveillance issue.
2: Oh, yes. Very good. All right. Okay. Here we go. Pearl joins us from Darwin. Hello, Pearl.
3: Sean, how are you going?
2: I'm good, Pearl. I've got a question for you, and that is, how many stars make up the Big Dipper?
3: Oh, goodness.
2: Try and visualise it. I can see the picture as you step outside of your house. It's up there in the sky. Try and picture the base of the pan and the handle. What's coming to you?
3: I have no idea, Ashwin. I'm blind. I don't think I've ever seen it.
2: I didn't think... Okay. Didn't even think of that as I was asking the question. But that's the problem with my quiz. I just go through one at a time.
3: Yeah, I'll just have a guess at 7.
2: It is 7 stars.
3: Oh, wow.
2: You're just intuition. You've just got the intuition.
3: That's all right then, yeah. I don't think I've ever got one of your questions right before.
2: Oh, well, you're on the board. I have a non-star question. I'm coming back to Earth for this one. And that is, what dinosaur name, it's a well-known dinosaur, means a covered lizard?
3: Is this a Stegosaurus?
2: It is. It is.
3: That was in a... that question was in a quiz I did this afternoon.
2: Oh, gosh. It's just such a cool dinosaur. It's turned up twice in one day. So.
3: Wow, yeah. Thanks, Ashwin.
2: Pearl, thank you for calling.
3: Thank you. Bye.
2: Anna joins from Lower Snug. Hello, Anna.
4: Hello.
2: Anna, I'm sorry I'm just being slightly quick, but I'll see if we can get everyone on the board.
4: Two questions. Speed go.
2: Okay. The Da Vinci Code opens with a murder in which famous museum?
4: Oh, man.
2: The Da Vinci Code.
4: Yeah. I hate the book. I know the museum. Can I remember the name of it? Can I have my other question first?
2: Unfortunately, we have to go through one at a time. Unfortunately, it's just the way the quiz works to be consistent.
4: All right, hang on while I just think very, very hard.
2: Quickly guess.
4: Vatican?
2: It's not the museum, unfortunately. Anna, let's catch up another night. Thank you.
4: Yes, please.
2: It's not the Vatican. Jane joins from Mount Gambier in South Australia. Hello, Jane.
5: Hi there, Ashwin.
2: Jane, we're trying to find out this museum. The Da Vinci Code opens with a murder. In which famous museum?
5: Well, I haven't read the book or seen the film, but I'll take a guess at the Louvre.
2: It is. It is. That is 1 point for you in France. Okay, your second question. What is the name of the poem that John Keats wrote to a singing bird?
5: Oh, goodness me. Oh, I think it's called To a Nightingale.
2: Yes, it is. Ode to a Nightingale. Yeah, close enough. I'll accept To a Nightingale.
5: Oh, thank you.
2: Okay, now that's two. Two from two.
5: Oh, great.
2: Yes. All right. Thank you, Jane.
5: Thanks, Ashwin.
2: Your next caller tonight is Charlie, joining from Mount Jort. Hello, Charlie.
6: Good to be with you, Ashwin.
2: Yeah, nice to have you on here as we go.
6: Can I just suggest a song?
2: For the history quiz, the history segment. What's your song?
6: I think it's called Rumble in the Jungle.
2: Oh, wait, I've heard... Yeah, that's kind of a...
6: Muhammad
2: I know the song.
6: Ali.

0: Yes. Sorry?
1: I think I know the song. I know the chorus.
0: Was that the... In Zaire.
1: Yeah, when Ali Frazier, was it? Ali Foreman.
0: Foreman, yeah.
1: Oh, yeah. One of the
0: Once
1: classics
0: there
1: of
0: was
1: sport.
0: A battle there.
1: Okay, I'll have a look at that one. Your
0: yeah,
1: question...
0: I'm pretty sure it's Rumble in the Jungle or in Zaire.
1: Okay. All right, we'll have a look at that. We'll keep that in mind. But I've got to get you onto the board with a question, see if we can get you some points, Charlie. And your question is, which artist made history in 2020 as the youngest winner of the Grammys' four main categories?
0: 2020? Youngest artist. Oh, geez. Pink.
1: Oh, that's not a bad guess. Came a bit later than Pink, Charlie. Not correct tonight. Right. Thank you.
0: But look at that song.
1: Yeah, Rumble in the Jungle or in Zaire?
0: Yeah.
1: Okay. Thank you. Sorry?
0: Sang it, but yeah.
1: We'll put it on there. Thanks for calling in, Charlie. We've just got two more callers before the news arrives. Vando is on the road. Hi, Vando.
2: Hey, Ash, I won't waste your time. The youngest singer for the Grammys in 2020?
1: Yeah.
2: I don't know. Is it a dude or a girl? Like,
1: have a guess.
2: Yeah, no, you're not even allowed to tell me.
1: No.
2: Oh, have a guess.
1: Who feels like that in the moment? You know, who feels like
2: that? Yeah, some sort of fault lines chick, no doubt.
1: platonic plates. I can't stop thinking about platonic plates.
2: That embarrassed me. Hey?
1: That was such a good moment. That was the highlight.
2: Oh, yeah, no, it's terrific. It's embarrassing fault lines. Yeah. And if you ever want to do a breakdancing competition someone, yeah, give me a call. I'll come and stand next to you. And I'll do that wavy thing with your hand.
1: Oh,
2: yes. Know?
1: Yeah, you can be my hype man.
2: Yeah, there you go. Otherwise, yeah, I've got no Taylor Swift. Okay. I've got no idea. Sorry, I've wasted your time.
1: Not Taylor, Vanda. Let's chat another night.
2: Bye, man. Thank you. Bye.
1: Bye. We have our last caller for the evening, which is Rachel, joining us from Kilmore. Hi, Rachel.
3: Hi there, Ash.
1: Let's see. Your question is, which artist? Now, Vando also didn't answer this. Would you like to pass on this question? Which artist?
3: I think I'll pass on that one.
1: Okay, so we'll pass on that one. Your next question, which historic boat race between two universities began in 1829 and continues annually?
3: Oh, dear, I know the universities, Cambridge and Oxford.
1: Yeah, that's correct.
3: Oh, that's it.
1: That's it. 1 point. Your second question, what was the original name of table tennis when it was played in Victorian England as a parlour game?
3: Oh, dear. Tennis. Sorry.
1: Want to have a guess?
3: No.
1: That's okay.
3: Lawn tennis, no.
1: No, but you've got 1 point for tonight for the Oxford-Cambridge.
3: Thank you.
1: Thanks, Rachel. That's it for our quiz contestants. We'll choose the winner, draw the winner. Stuart's got the computer system next door, so we'll draw the winner at the end, and then we'll see who's won the quiz, and then I'll take you into a couple of situations. We'll cross over to London, where there's a lot of things happening in the UK. Harry and Meghan are coming back. The UK and France, traditional rivals, are cooperating much more on a particular issue. So let's see what is going on there. And then we'll introduce the subject to you that we should be talking about, and that is flock cameras. This is a new way of surveilling the population by capturing number plates, which sounds like an anti-crime measure, but what happens to that information that tracks all of your movements? Where does it get stored? Who has access to it? Some big guardrail related questions about flock cameras. And then in our music hour, we'll focus on songs that celebrate a moment of history. So if that's interesting to you, stick around in the program. I'm Ashwin Sekhar. You are listening to ABC Radio Overnights. And right now it is news time. So just a couple of numbers to keep you posted. 1300 800 222 if you'd like to call in, or if you just prefer to sit in the dark and text 0437 774 774. And I'll be back with you in 5 minutes.

0: ABC News with Andrew Kaloupas. Canadian Prime Minister Mark Carney says his government will match US tariffs dollar for dollar after a breakdown in trade talks. Here's Jono Wakeley.
1: Both sides have been in

0: Aged in intense talks since July after U.S. President Donald Trump threatened to impose a 50% levy on nearly $28 billion worth of Canadian imports. Trump had temporarily paused those tariffs earlier in the week, but minutes before a deadline for negotiations came, both sides said the talks had fallen through. The Canadian side cited unreasonable last-minute changes to terms agreed to earlier this week, while Washington struck a similar tone, claiming Ottawa had made new demands and walked back earlier commitments. The breakdown in talks marks a significant shift in tone from earlier in the week when both US and Canadian officials sounded optimistic.
1: Ukrainian President Volodymyr Zelensky says France has promised to accelerate the delivery of new equipment and work with allies to provide US-made Patriot interceptors. The Patriot air defense system is the only weapon in Ukraine's arsenal capable of downing high-speed ballistic missiles used by Russia in its war in Ukraine, and Kiev's stocks have been running low. Ukraine is also awaiting delivery of new Italian and French missile defense systems. Meanwhile, Ukraine's military says it's hit one of Russia's biggest oil refineries around 1,000 kilometres from their shared border. The complex is near the city of Samara on the Volga River. Here's the BBC's Joe Inwood.
2: Kyiv has said products produced there are used in Russia's war effort. But the strikes are also about bringing the consequences of the conflict home to ordinary Russians. The country, normally a major exporter of petrochemicals, is suffering severe fuel shortages, with queues reported at petrol stations. The strategy is to deepen the political as well as economic pressure on the Kremlin, something that has so far failed to bring them to the negotiating table.
1: The Home Affairs Minister, Tony Burke, says the government's gun buyback is in the national interest. So far, New South Wales and the ACT are the only two jurisdictions to commit to the buyback amid reluctance from the other states and the Northern Territory to sign on. The ACT came on board after the Commonwealth agreed to pay 75% of the administrative cost of the scheme and all the costs of destroying the submitted firearms. The buyback was initiated in the wake of last December's Hanukkah terrorist attack at Bondi Beach, in which 15 people were killed. Tony Burke says the government realises not all jurisdictions want to join the buyback.
3: So we're realistic. States will make, and jurisdictions and territories will make their own decisions. But it is in the national interest. It is absolutely in the national interest that those particular sorts of firearms were reclassified. They have a valid use for sporting shooters, for farmers and things like that, but for recreational, you know, for people who lived in the suburbs of Sydney as recreational shooters, there's no way those sorts of firearms should have been available.
1: Victorian police say the driver of a stolen car has died after it collided with other vehicles in East Melbourne. Police say the stolen Subaru was seen driving on the wrong side of Punt Road before it collided with the other vehicles, one of them a Mustang, around 9 o'clock last night. The driver got out of the crashed Subaru and jumped into the Mustang, which had stopped due to the collision, and sped away. He continued driving erratically in the Mustang before colliding with two other vehicles on Barassi Way near the MCG. The 46-year-old driver was ejected from the Mustang and died at the scene. Authorities in the UK say seven people have been killed in a car crash in northeast England, where a car travelling the wrong way collided with a marked police vehicle. Police say two officers were among those who died. All five occupants in the second vehicle died at the scene. To sport and in cricket, Australia is in a commanding position in the second test against Bangladesh in Mackay, leading by 101 runs after day one. Australia is 8 for 165 with Cameron Green not out on 51 and night watchman Nathan Lyon on 10. Mitchell Starc took 6 for 12 as Bangladesh collapsed for just 64 in its first innings. Starc has told ABC Sport it's a reasonable wicket in Mackay.
4: I think it's a good wicket. There's obviously some swing in the air. I think while the ball's new, and we saw it across both innings today, there was some sideways movement when it was hard and new, and as that wore off, there was still swing throughout the day with that breeze across the ground. But I think it's a really good day one wicket.
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6: We're about to take you over to the United Kingdom for the news of the UK, particularly Harry and Meghan coming home. Is there a thaw in the relationship with the royal family? Has the country moved on? We'll find out what's happening in the UK with that, and more newsy items as well from that country. And then we'll talk afterwards about flock cameras, which are cameras that track your every movement on the road. Do we need that in this country? There's definitely a crime prevention part to it, but what about where that information gets stored? There are places that are not illegal for you to go to, but maybe you don't want everyone to know, your community, your family to know about. And should they have a written record that could be accessed about all of your movements? Possibly not. So let's look at the ethics of flock cameras in this hour as well. And you can join me on the program by texting 0437 774 774 with your thoughts, or just call 1300 800 222. I'm just about to announce the winner of the quiz, but I would like to tell you the weather conditions, because some of you do not listen in the first hour. You skip the trivia and you come here for the interview. So this is the plan for the sky. Brisbane, it will be 24 degrees with a possible shower. Sydney, 20 degrees, shower or two. Melbourne, 17, partly cloudy. Canberra, 17 with morning frost and fog. Hobart, 16 degrees, partly cloudy. Darwin, 32, mostly sunny. Adelaide, 19, partly cloudy. Perth, 20 degrees with a shower or two. Stuart produces the show and is with you now. Hello, Stu.
7: Good morning, Ash.
6: I just realised the jumper I was wearing tonight is Xanthic.
7: Xanthic. Okay, what's that mean?
6: Oh, that was one of our quiz questions.
7: Oh, yes, yes, it was. Sorry, my brain is not braining. But yes, I was about to say, so Xanthic is, I don't think I've ever owned anything Xanthic,
6: it's
7: I guess.
6: It's yellowish colours. So
7: I don't know. I'm wearing like brown and blacks and very, very muted colours, I think. Chocolate. I like chocolate. Yeah, it's comfy though.
6: Yeah. So we were talking about street dancing earlier and whether it's okay to challenge people to a street battle. As you're in your 20s, you're younger. Is that something that is done in your generation?
7: I feel like it was on TV a lot when I was younger. So during the 2000s, it felt very 2000s. You know, you'd be in double denim and parachute pants and things. You would see it a lot where people would street battle. It's mainly an American thing. But I feel like the only dance battle you could really give someone in Australia, you've got to do like the Nutbush or something, right? You know, I feel like you wouldn't find that too often, especially in a country town.
6: Right.
7: But it really felt like you would see all those breakdancing moves with people like spinning around and doing all these things. And, mate, I've got two left feet. I don't think I could bloody, you know, shuffle on the spot, let alone dance battle someone.
6: It's not our culture. And the Nutbush brings everyone together. You can't compete in the Nutbush. You just have to align like ants.
7: Yeah, I think that's a really good point. I think there's definitely a certain camaraderie with the dancing in Australia. We're all in it together, you know, and whether that's, you know, chicken legs or don't know what you're doing, just go nuts for it.
6: Just go nuts on the dance floor. And we're all into the quiz together. It's a nice communal exercise.
7: Mm.
6: What happened today?
7: Well, you know the drill, mate. We had a good turnout tonight, good showing team. And there can only be one winner, as there always is, for our little raffle quiz. And tonight, it is no different. We have a winner, and it is Mark from Canberra.
6: Oh, congratulations, Mark. Thank you, Stu.
7: You're welcome.
6: We are about to cross to the UK for that conversation about what is going on in that country. The bin face elections are over, but what else is new in the United Kingdom? If you would like to stick around for that conversation, that's coming up. And then the arrival of flock cameras after that. This is Mental as Anything.

0: That is mental as anything. If you leave me, can I come too? Great song. Upbeat song. Speaking of songs, in the third hour, we are talking about songs that celebrate a moment of history, that capture a moment of history. I've had a suggestion from David, which is Hurricane by Bob Dylan, about the arrest of Hurricane Carter. Very prominent song as well. And they often songs are about injustice, big political injustice or personal injustice of a Mandela or a hurricane. So, yeah, we'll explore that coming up in the third hour. Kylie from Daysdale, thanks for playing the Mentals. Have a good week. Hi, Ashwin. Thank you from Kylie. Just read that all backwards like I was Yoda. Very unusual behaviour. So let's keep the show moving. Let's talk about the UK after this.
1: 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ABC Your Say is your chance to join the conversation. 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
0: There are some changes happening in the UK, a new relationship, a new perhaps warming relationship between France and the United Kingdom, and some changes in the royal family. To explain it all, you are joined by Dr. Glenda Cooper, who is your overnight UK correspondent, the Associate Professor at City St George's, University of London, and the UK Director of the European Journalism Observatory. Good morning, Glenda.
6: Morning, Ash.
0: This saga of Harry and Meghan, is this a positive chapter? Is it all being restored, the relationship with the royal family?
6: Well, yeah, this is the plot twist we didn't see coming, wasn't it? This has absolutely dominated the UK media over the last few days or so. Apparently the King and Prince William, who are both at Balmoral at the moment, their Scottish royal residence, were only told on last Sunday that Harry and Meghan had decided to come home to the UK, that they were going to be enrolling their children, Archie and Lilibet, in British schools. And, they were coming back for, an extended period. And if you're putting your kids in school, I mean, you don't do that lightly. That means that they must be planning on it for a fair amount of time. So, yeah, you say, like, sort of, has this been received warmly by the royal family? Well, sources, have been quoted in the media saying, the King is obviously glad to see his son back in the country, but Harry will remain a non-working royal, so he's not coming back to be, the role he did before he left to go to Canada and then obviously to the US. I think it's interesting we haven't heard a word from the Prince of Wales, either sort of officially or unofficially. The brothers have not spoken for some years, and there was a very bad fracture in their relationship. But I think it'll be interesting for Prince William, Prince Harry's due back in the UK in a matter of weeks, if not days, and he is going to have to say something, because otherwise it will seem pretty petty if he isn't seen to do or say something welcoming. But what everyone wants to know is, what are Harry and Meghan going to do back in the UK? And there's been various suggestions and discussions about this so far.
0: I would assume Meghan would get into acting. What would Harry be doing? What's his alternative life?
6: Well, you say actually about Meghan getting into acting. And of course, that was the big news over the last sort of 24 hours or so about whether she was in advanced talks to be in part of Guy Ritchie's new series of The Gentlemen, the comedy drama that I think is now in its third series. Although I have to say in the last few hours, Tina Brown, who's, a very well-connected British journalist, used to edit Vanity Fair and Tatler. She put out on her, Substack that actually she thought that role had been withdrawn because of all the furore about it. As for Harry, well, we know he does the Invictus Games is big for him, and it's going to be in Birmingham, UK, next year. So he'll be, you know, devoting himself to that. I mean, what you have to remember is Harry is really good at his charity stuff. He's a very personable person when he's, you know, cares about something. So I guess you'd see him do more of that. But as for, you know, earning a living, I mean, it's pretty difficult when you're, a prince of the realm, but not quite a sort of working royal. You know, what do you do? And we've seen that, they had their Netflix and Spotify roles in the past. I guess the question that everyone is asking is, like, you know, is this the new series for Netflix? You know, sort of part two or part three, you know, return to the UK.
0: Yeah.
6: But, you know, if so, that's all under wraps at the moment.
0: There was that Mike and the Mechanics song in The Living Years. And I think whether you're a royal or an ordinary person, when you watch your parents getting older, you don't want to keep up those old gripes anymore. And I wonder if a part of that is his dad's health.
6: I mean, there's no suggestion that, because obviously that was one of the things, had the king's health declined specifically, which had triggered Harry's return. And I don't think there is a kind of health crisis for the king, or at least that's not been the what the royal correspondents have been saying. But actually, I think you're right. The king is getting older, and I think, you know, the visits that Harry and Meghan and the children made back to the UK earlier in the summer, when they visited the king and Camilla, when they went to Althorp, Princess Diana's ancestral home. You know, Harry had talked, has talked movingly in the past about, how he misses the UK and, how he'd like his kids to grow up as part of a community. So I think there is some, yearning on his part, to be back in a land that he loves. I guess what, people are surprised about is that he's said in the past, he doesn't think that, he, his wife and children would be safe, in the UK. And of course, as he's had endless legal battles with the British media, most recently, with the case against the Daily Mail, Associated Newspapers, that he lost last month.
0: That could get quite expensive. The settlement hasn't been announced yet, but I assume he would need to work for that. So that must be weighing on his mind a fair bit.
6: Well, I don't know what his fortune is, but yesterday in the court, as you say, we don't know the full settlement yet. Associated Newspapers are asking for all the people who took the case against Associated, so not just Harry, of course. They're looking for costs in the region of £34 million. But certainly they do have to pay up by next week the initial costs, which are £9.5 million. That was announced on Friday, of which I think Harry's share is about, about £110,000. So, these are big figures to bandy about. And of course, he does have his money that he inherited from Princess Diana when she died. And, Meghan has her brand as ever, and they have a very expensive house in California and one in Portugal. So I don't think they're quite on

0: the breadline yet, but, you know, they may want to still earn a living.
1: Yeah. You've been hearing from Dr. Glenda Cooper, who's your Overnights UK correspondent. So we'll keep watching that changing royal story. Hopefully it ends well for everyone, some relationship restoration. The other relationship that's much older than that one is the UK-France relationship. Friendly rivals often, but are they cooperating more on border security now?
0: Yeah, and as you know, this is such a key political issue in the UK, the issue of asylum, Ash. And what was being announced this week, there was 3 months ago, and actually, remember, this is when Keir Starmer was Prime Minister, not Andy Burnham, but he may benefit from the news headlines around that. The UK and France did a new deal, a new agreement worth about £660 million, where there would be more patrols of the beaches by the French, and particularly a 50-strong unit that would try and stop asylum seekers getting on boats in France and coming across the channel to the UK. Now, as I say, you know, sort of asylum is a really fraught political issue here in the UK. Well, what they've announced is that in the 3 months since this was set up, they've stopped nearly 200 small boats. They've managed to stop more than 60% of all attempted crossings. So this probably means that around 4,300 migrants have been prevented from reaching the UK by this means. Now, obviously, that's not all. I think about 8,900 still landed. But what the UK and French government are saying, well, look, this is something that has worked well. You know, we've seen, we're talking about small boats. That's what they're deemed. But these dinghies are getting larger and larger. You know, that's now, I think, you know, the average number of migrants on boats like this is 80. So we're talking about potentially large numbers here. So I think, you know, both the French government and the UK government, you know, would claim this, you know, as a real improvement. Obviously, as you can imagine, the Conservative Party and Reform UK is saying, actually, you know, this isn't good enough, and there really needs to be stronger deterrence to stop people trying to make the voyage in the first place.
1: Do we know how the voters are reacting to this news, or will it take more time to see how the polls change?
0: I think it'll take more time. I think you're absolutely right there, Ash. It's interesting. It is seen as a you know, a real flashpoint issue here. Around 40% of asylum seekers arrive in small boats in the UK, but obviously that means, you know, there's sort of 60% who are coming in by other means, like sort of on a, you know, a work visa or in the back of the lorries or something like that. And, you know, I think we also sort of, you know, have to remember, you know, we're not, if you look at the EU, we're not taking the most asylum seekers. I think we take the fifth largest in the EU, but if you look at head of population, we slip down to 15th. But, you know, it is something that has powered the rise of Reform UK. You know, they have made a real issue around asylum, and it is always named as the most recent, you know, Ipsos opinion poll shows that it's the major concern on voters' minds. So whether this new deal will reassure people, whether it will change their minds, I think it's still too early to say.
1: Glenda, before I move on to your next topic, do you have any reflections on what happened last week? We didn't speak about the Reform UK's going up a bit against Count Binface in the Clacton by-election. Any reflections on what happened?
0: Well, yes, you're quite right. Gosh, that seems a long time ago now. So, yeah, Count Binface, as you know, sort of did pretty well in the Clacton by-election. Of course, Nigel Farage did win, but Count Binface got 9,000 votes against Nigel Farage's 22,000. So, Reform have kind of claimed this as a victory because he got 1,000 votes more, Nigel Farage, that is, in when he was actually elected in 2024. Camp Binface is also claiming a real coup because I think he actually stood against Andy Burnham in the Makerfield by-election, where he got 95 votes. So he's talked about how, astronomic his vote rise has been. So what does that tell us about the rise of reform in and where they are in UK politics? I think, it shows that Nigel Farage's personal brand is pretty secure. But there are still large questions to be answered. And of course, the irony is by winning the by-election, he's now an MP again. And so the government investigation into his finances, the $5 million gift from a crypto billionaire, has now started again.
1: Yeah.
0: So I don't know whether you call it out of the frying pan into the fire. but yes. And the thing was, actually, Nigel Farage didn't turn up at the counts. Usually what happens in a UK by-election, you have all the candidates stand on the stage as they read out the number of votes that happens. And Nigel Farage didn't come because he said that there had been a threat to disrupt the counts, and that police had advised him to stay away. Now, the police said they hadn't, but who knows exactly what was going on. But I think, he certainly probably didn't want to be photographed next to Camp Binface, and Camp Binface's, very distinctive costume, because then he knows that every time, there's a story about him, that picture of Nigel Farage and Camp Binface will be used by a newspaper.
1: Yeah, that's some quite savvy image management there. If you've just joined this conversation, Dr. Glenda Cooper is your Overnights UK correspondent, taking us into the stories of the UK. London is a lovely city to live in, but it's hard to keep pollution under control. What are some of the latest stories that you're seeing around this?
0: Well, I mean, often actually we're talking about things that are going wrong in the UK, bad news. And actually, this is a good news story. So in London, we have something called ULEZ, which is an ultra-low emission zone. Basically, it means that if you're a polluting vehicle, if you've got an old diesel car or an old petrol car that has too many emissions, then you have to pay £12.50 to enter London. And this is, it was pretty controversial when it was introduced.

0: back in 2019. But actually, a study this week has found that children's lungs grew bigger and stronger after these most polluting vehicles were restricted from entering London. They did a comparison with Luton that has sort of similar levels of, you know, traffic and pollution to London, but doesn't have an ultra-low emission zone like this. And so, yeah, what they found is like that, you know, before this all started, children from the most polluted areas of London had 5 to 10% less lung capacity, you know, so more at risk of asthma when they grew up, you know, sort of cardiovascular disease. And then they monitored these kids, you know, till, you know, 2018 till 2022, you know, and found that actually they had, you know, their lungs were now better, that they had really sort of improved. And so, yeah, you know, it's a good news story. I mean, I think, you know, I said at the beginning, oh, this is controversial when it was introduced. And I think it was mainly because what people said was, well, the people who've got the most polluting vehicles, you know, these tend to be older. It might be people who are less well off. And so, and they're now having to pay the extra charge. But I think, you know, the mayor of London, Sadiq Khan, is celebrating this and, you know, and saying this is actually, you know, something positive that has taken place and that they've already, you know, seen real improvements.
1: It's interesting how quickly those improvements can happen. Mm. When this first came out, I didn't hear from the medical community. You'd hear a lot from drivers and couriers complaining about how frustrating it was.
0: Yeah.
1: Is everyone getting used to it more generally, you think, and the noise is wearing down?
0: You know, I think it's like anything, you know, people get used, before something is introduced, you know, people can feel really strongly about it. They can be really worried about what's happened. And like anything, you know, it's like we have another charge called the congestion charge in London, you know, which you have to pay if you go into sort of central London. That's nothing to do with, you know, any vehicle has to pay that. And, you know, people grumbled about it at the start, and then everyone kind of gets used to it. You know, you either decide not to drive there. You know, we do have great public transport in London, although, you know, anyone who's been on the tube might disagree, particularly in the heat waves of summer. But I think it's, you know, after, you know, nearly a decade, people, you know, just accept it now. And I think now that there's been this study, there will be more support for it.
1: Dr. Glenda Cooper is your Overnights UK correspondent, taking us into some of the good news stories now from the UK. There's another one that I think might warm the hearts of pet owners around the world. What's this new innovation in pet care?
0: Oh, well, like, no, this is. I'm doing all the cheerful stories this week. It must be because it's summer over here in the UK. Yes. Let me tell you about a 15-foot snake called Jodie Foster. Now, this is a python. Jodie lives in Chester Zoo, which is up in the northwest of England, actually very near where I was brought up. That was the kind of classic school trip you did. You went to Chester Zoo to see the animals. But she has been, the first snake in the world to be given a pioneering life-saving cancer treatment that's usually used on humans. And what it is she's had electrochemotherapy, because she had a tumour on her jaw, which meant that she couldn't eat. She was off her food. It was, you know, they were really worried about her. And so they decided to do this kind of pioneering treatment. Now, electrochemotherapy, I understand, you've got a cancer drug, but you have carefully controlled electrical pulses delivered to the site, which makes the cancer cells more permeable. Anyway, it seems to have worked in Jodie's case. But the complication, Ash, of doing something like this, you know, a 4.5-metre python, you couldn't have just an operating table. They had to have two of them together, you know, which would be about, you know, the size of a double bed, just because she's so large. And also, you know, they had to obviously anaesthetise her, but they had to do it in her habitat in the zoo and then, like, physically carrying her to the operating theatre where the vets were working on them, you know, in the medical centre at Chester Zoo. But apparently she's well on the mend now. I mean, I don't know. She's back to her python.

0: than Pythonic ways. I don't know how you'd say that. And you know, it's a really nice story. That you know, of good news after, as I say, usually when I'm talking to you, it's all about doom and gloom.
1: No, this is a really positive story, and I just think if they can share it with other pet owners, because it's quite an investment of medical care, the electricity, the chemotherapy, drugs, it can't have been cheap. But if they can share their knowledge, I think there'd be a lot of pet owners that it would work for. And I didn't realise how portable chemotherapy was. It works on mammals and reptiles, apparently. It seems to have a wide-ranging benefit.
0: Yeah, and I think that's the thing. Often, you know, when we hear about pioneering treatments, it may be just, you know, for one, you know, for one species or whatever. But I think to see, you know, how this has worked, and as I understand it, as I say, it makes the cells more permeable, so the, you know, the drug can enter the cancer site more, you know, more effectively. So, you know, obviously now that it's been done on Jody, presumably, you know, vets will be looking to see, you know, could this be used elsewhere? I have to say I'm not a vet.
1: No.
0: You know,
1: me neither.
0: And so I can't tell you how this could be used on another animal, but I'm sure the veterinary establishment will be looking at this with much interest.
1: Very exciting news. I've had a text come in from Stuart, and maybe we can address this next week if you want to. It's, can you ask your guest about the Scottish petition to the UN lodged last year? So they had put a petition on decolonisation and separating from the rest of Great Britain, of the United Kingdom. Is there any mood for Scottish independence, or is this something we could come back to at a future date?
0: I think it's probably something we could sort of come back to. I mean, I think that, you know, Scottish independence is, you know, a key subject, and that, you know, we obviously had the referendum back, gosh, you know, sort of, this is back in 2014 when Scotland voted against becoming an independent country by 55% to 45%. But, you know, it's obviously something that will be in the news again because of Andy Burnham's

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1: Part of being a human in 2026 is being monitored and surveilled. Our phones are doing it all the time. We're supposed to have more comfort and peace when we walk the streets or drive the streets, but even that may be changing because flock cameras are out and about tracking people's every moves in the United States. They may be coming to Australia. So let's figure out what they are and what the laws should be to protect our privacy after this.

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1: ABC Radio with Ashwin Sedgar.
0: You may have heard this term of flock cameras popping up in the news. They're not bird-watching cameras. They are AI-powered, automatic number plate readers that are being used in America. There's arguments for and against them. But where do they sit? Are they a solution or a problem? Let's make sense of the issue. Rowena Murray is our resident tech expert and broadcaster on 3RRR's Bite Into IT. She's also the author of For Fox's Sake, a book covering the intersection of tech and sex ed. Hello, Rowena.
2: Hello, Ashwin.
0: Tell us more about the technology behind these flock cameras and how widespread are they?
2: Well, they're getting it's getting pretty intense in the USA. So the best current estimate is they reckon there are around 120,000 of them set up and operating in the US, and the technology operates in over 5,000 US communities.

0: So that would be, as an example, it would be across Brisbane, it'd be, you know, into Palm Beach, it'd be all over the place. So when you're a law enforcement person going, I want to go look up a number plate, you are hopping onto an enormous database, and that's its real strength. Power, don't know whether it's a good thing yet.
1: Yeah, that's the issue to explore. Ray has just texted us from Atlanta to say Flocks are headquartered here in Atlanta and they are everywhere. Ooh. We have their readers at the entrances to our estate. A lot of bad press now over all the cops who have been arrested for misusing them, and this is the ethical issue we need to talk about. Can you explore what the dangers are of Flock cameras?
0: Oh, there are so many dangers. So essentially, the biggest danger appears to be exactly as our Atlanta texter said, they're being completely abused. So the technology is incredibly far-reaching. You can hop on and search a database if you're, for example, in law enforcement. If your county or state has a subscription, off you go. So as of Friday, there at least 69 American police officials have been accused or convicted of misusing Flock cameras to track civilians who weren't suspected of any crimes. So these are the ones that have actually, that are part of the court's process, and there will be more under investigation. So one rather horrifying example was just last week, a Florida police officer was accused of using a camera to track his estranged wife's vehicle 717 times. The same thing happened to a woman in Massachusetts, and her violent police officer ex-partner had used Flock to track her. Now, that was a really awful one. They'd been separated for over 5 years, and to escape him at the time, she had to essentially go into a domestic violence almost witness protection kind of approach. She had to change her name, change her contact details, change absolutely everything, and he's been able to use it to track her down. Another police chief in Georgia used the cameras to track his ex-girlfriend and her teenage daughter nearly 600 times. So it's completely comes down to people misusing it. What was interesting while I was researching for this segment was, for example, the police force, obviously it's fragmented across America. Different versions of the police force that sit under different state lines and different rules, but there was no overarching guardrails set in place. So there's actually no police officer handbook that says, here's how you are or are not to engage in Flock. So it's been a complete free-for-all, and anyone with a login's been able to just do whatever, whereas in Australia it's a really different thing. It's both unethical and I believe illegal as a police officer to look up a number plate that isn't associated with an active crime or an active warrant. You can't just go, oh, I want to see what my neighbour Barry's up to.
1: Yeah.
0: And whereas in the States, there's no such, policy in place. And that's something that is obviously, that's going to have to change using a common sense, headspace.
1: Even if there is a policy in place, we've seen all our major organisations have been hacked recently. Data has been shared. There's nothing to stop this being hacked and the data getting out about people's personal travels and movements. So even policies can't protect you from that. If the information is stored somewhere, it's a potential problem.
0: Oh, definitely. Definitely. So that's always a massive risk. And, hackers are literally some of the most clever people in the world. And, they can get into just about anything. So there's never going to be any guarantees.
1: When you access this database, you can see photographs of people. Do you get to track movements in quite a rich amount of detail as to where they've been, what time and dates? Does it really help you paint a timeline of people's movements?
0: It paints a massive timeline, and that's another, literal area for concern. I saw a social media post from someone who's in the States who works in vehicle insurance, and for the first time they were told, oh, we've had this damage claim come in, here's the number plate, please look it up using our brand new, Flock subscription and see if the damage was there, prior to the incident, and they were essentially trying to find out if someone's claim was a valid one, and this person was like, yep, sure thing, we've got this cool new tech.

0: So he logged in and he was horrified to see that it immediately gave him 170 different photos. There was video footage and it literally painted a picture of a week's worth of travel, and he could see, well, I could see their grocery store, I can see their work, I can see them parked out the front of their home. I can see, you know, and he was literally so horrified. He wrote and published an essay about it saying, this is the most insane level of overreach I've ever seen.
1: You're listening
0: in a job, because it literally tells me where people are going.
1: Yeah, it is. It is worrying. And if you just joined, I was just going to say, you're listening to our tech expert, Rowena Murray. That's a medical. That's an insurance person in the motor industry. What about a health insurance company? You arrive and they can surveil how often you go to the gym, what your health habits are like. This could be shared with other companies as well, more broadly, underhandedly. So it's yeah, we'd have to be really careful about information sharing with this technology.
0: Most definitely. And there's also, you know, the concern if, you know, health insurance, you know, car insurance, and literally any company can go and get a subscription to these flock cameras. So you could, hypothetically, you could be a serial killer, set up an LLC company, get a subscription for $2,500 or $3,500 a year, and you're up and running, and you could be surveilling like you know, absolutely all bets are off. So because it's not just technology that's been given to law enforcement. It's handed out to anyone who wants to subscribe to it.
1: It sounds like there's too many dangers. I can't see enough upside to this. Do you have a case for the upside? Is this worth embracing in Australia?
0: Look, probably not, because when I was, you know, researching this, I found case after case of misuse. And, you know, taking it seriously, let's look at, you know, not just complaints, but actual, you know, lawsuits that are flying around, charges that have been pressed, lawsuits that have been completed, all that kind of thing. I found very few cases where it actually did the job, and that's where people are getting quite vocal about it. So there was a case in Ohio where a missing girl was found safe within half an hour. But these are really, really thin on the ground, and they barely make a ripple compared to the dozens of abuse cases that are now in front of the courts. And I've seen people, you know, complaining that, well, that because there's a spate of lynchings happening in certain parts of America's South, where black Americans have literally been found hanging from trees, they don't seem to have, you know, figured out how that's happening. They don't seem to have found a lot of, you know, victims of crime. They don't seem to have found a whole lot of missing people. They don't seem to have found any sex trafficking victims. They don't seem to have found any of that sort of thing, although they did track down a Texan woman who had crossed state lines in order to access abortion care, which is obviously illegal in Texas. So it's being used for all the horrible things rather than what any sensible person would call, you know, the good of society at having this kind of wide-ranging tech.
1: Such dark outcomes that it just does not seem worth it in this country. What's the status of Australia embracing this technology? Are we doing enough with our own monitoring that it wouldn't be necessary, or where are we at?
0: So at the moment, we're moving slightly towards flock-like capability. So for a long time, we've used automatic number plate recognition in policing and road enforcement. So, and it is very good tech, and it is high-quality tech, and at this point, it doesn't appear to be being abused. The big difference is network governance. So obviously, we have New South Wales Police, WA Police, Vic Police, all that sort of thing, and they all have their own systems. So it's not a highly networked, privately supplied national vehicle surveillance ecosystem, which is what's made Flock, you know, so effective as well as controversial. Flock sells cameras, and it's kind of like, well, they don't technically sell the camera. They own the camera. They sell the subscription. The cameras are privately owned, and it's a shared cloud investigation platform. And it goes, and a lot of, for example, homeowners associations in America hire it so that they can see who's coming in and out of their community, that kind of thing. So we don't have it networked. It's not talking to each other, but the cameras that we do use are generally very effective.
1: There's also this fundamental problem is if you're making money off subscriptions, you would want to sell it to as many people as possible. Whereas at least if it was owned by a government agency, that they could

0: administer it based on its merits, but if subscriptions is how you make a living, then you're not going to be very careful in protecting the data. It just seems there's a fundamental problem with privatising technology like this.
1: Absolutely massive. And one of the ways they've managed to lock organisations into their subscriptions is when you're, I'm Rowena, I'm with the NYPD and I'm logging into Flock because I've got an active case and I need to check on this person. You hop onto your subscription, you build your case, you download your photos and your footage or your audio because they capture all of that, their video cameras as well as audio capturers and all this kind of thing. You bundle it all up, you might go, oh, hey, that's a little bit grainy. You can actually go in and, with your Flock subscription, pay more to get higher quality footage to make sure that, your case is solid, everything's built. The moment you cancel your subscription or stop paying for it, you lose rights to that data. So because this is being used in law enforcement and it's probably being used in a stack of active cases, they have to keep subscribing in order to own the data that they're using to prosecute criminals. So every single legal case that's used Flock technology runs the risk of falling over if they don't maintain that subscription.
0: Are we seeing enough backlash in the United States where you think it might end there?
1: There's starting to be backlash at all levels of society. So one of the best things I've seen a part of this is they're planning a bit of a Halloween rip down. Halloween is enormous in the US. I've done about 4 or 5 of them and highly recommend if anyone ever has the opportunity to spend Halloween in the USA. It's so much fun. Everyone takes it really seriously and for 2 or 3 days everyone's in costume. So basically, social media users are now calling for Halloween to become Deflock America Night and targeting these cameras while everyone's out and dressed up and it's a bit chaotic. I actually really hope it goes ahead. Yeah. There's dozens of news stories of people cutting them down all around the country, people holding up Flock blockers, which is basically metal on poles so that they can't operate properly. Interestingly, on Thursday, just a couple of days ago, a grand jury refused to indict a man in Ohio, Cody Morlock, for destroying a Flock camera. So he was prosecuted, taken to court, and a grand jury said, we actually think that these are all disgusting, abuse of privacy. Mm. Let him go. Let it go. But also a lot of cancellations are happening. So a number of US states are now so concerned about Flock's overreach that they're cancelling their contracts. So 23 states, including like California, Arizona, Michigan and more, have cancelled or refused to renew their subscription, citing those safety and privacy concerns. Now, that would be, for example, the Victorian state government. That doesn't mean that, individual companies are not continuing to subscribe to them. So just because the Vic state government cancelled, the California government cancelled their contract, doesn't mean that the cameras are being removed because they don't own those cameras. Flock owns those cameras and Flock is the one installing them all over the place at scale. And another big commercial one was Amazon Ring cancelled their Flock contract. So they were intended to integrate with Ring's community request feature, which was intended to let law enforcement agencies use Flock to ask Ring users for relevant video during active investigations. So what Ring is it's the doorbell camera. So it, captures people ringing your doorbell, walking past your house, driving past your house. And the plan was that they would integrate the two and Flock would then be able to access people's Ring footage to continue to build up a profile of someone's movements. Yeah. They have cancelled that and that was a really big commercial deal.
0: It's so interesting. We wonder where the fault lines are in the United States. Are they left versus right? Are they ethnic tensions? This is a new fault line. It's technology companies versus the general public because people don't want to be surveilled to this level by very powerful corporations. It's almost like the new Boston Tea Party. Instead of throwing tea into the river, throw Flock cameras into the river. So I wonder if this is going to intensify this pushback against technology, and Flock is maybe just the

0: the opening salvo?
1: I believe so, and it does not seem to be emerging along political fault lines. It seems to be very across the board. There doesn't appear to be a left or right flavour to any of this. It's like buy your expanding foam and blast it into the flock camera because it's working really well. So,
0: yeah.
1: You know, and people are now very, very publicly posting, you know, how much copper's in them, you know, how much gold's in them, how to rip them apart for components, how to cut them down. There are guides ahoy to disabling flock cameras on the internet, and it's bypassing all political fault lines.
0: Very much. It seems like a new source of revolution in the country. So if people want to stay safe, we can resist that kind of technology in Australia because it's not fully established here yet. What about phones? As we approach the news, is there any way to limit tracking of yourself, your movements on phones that you can share? Any tips?
1: Honestly, not a lot, unless you really dig into the settings and be careful about disabling your geolocations and things like that. You're carrying a literal beacon, and you know, police officers that I've worked with in the past have openly said people's phone trackers are one of their number one tools in terms of ascertaining whether they were at the scene of a crime. Leave it at home if you're going to do that. But yeah, there's very little you can actually do to protect yourself from being surveilled by a phone unless you get deep into your settings, really research it and switch a whole lot of stuff off.
0: Okay. All right. So there is a limit to how private our lives can be in this day and age. If people would like to learn more about Flock and the technology, upskill themselves on the subject, what would you suggest that they do?
1: I would genuinely just suggest doing a really solid Google and look up the news elements and have a poke around and read the news stories because news per se, as you know, such as ABC being the national broadcaster, it carries a bit more weight than social media commentary. It tends to report on actual cases in front of the courts, those kinds of things. So just keep on an eye on the Flock News and you'll get the more verified stories than people mouthing off on social media.
0: Okay. Exciting. Well, a dramatic story, I would say, when it comes to surveillance. Rowena, thanks for bringing it to us today.
1: Thanks very much, Ashwin.
0: Rowena Murray there, your tech expert, who is a resident tech expert and broadcaster on 3RRR's Bite Into IT. Also, the author of For Fox's Sake, a book covering the intersection of tech and sex ed.
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0: RC says, Ash, appropriate name, Flock, treating the public like sheep. That's the experiment, isn't it? How much will we put up with? How much will we give away of our sovereignty before it's too late? That seems to be the battle that we're all engaged in at the moment. But there's only so much power we have individually to resist. But this seems like quite scary technology over there. So worthy resistance, I think, for many. What do you think? 0437 774 774 is the number if you'd like to text in. After the news, we're diving into our music special, which is songs that capture a moment in history. We've had many exciting moments in the human story. I'll try to capture some of them through songs across the ages. We have a multi-millennia span of history that we will be capturing through music, but a lot from the modern period, because there have been some momentous moments, if you like, that are worth celebrating or, capturing in music. That's all coming up. You are listening to ABC Radio Overnights. I'm Ashwin Sedkar. It is now news time.
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5: ABC News with Andrew Kaloupas. Canadian Prime Minister Mark Carney says he suspended trade talks with the United States after Washington introduced terms that Canada could not accept. Earlier, the US Trade Representative made a similar statement saying Canada had made new demands and had reneged on other commitments. Mr. Carney says Canada would retaliate against new 50% US tariffs with its own duties on sectors including steel and dairy products.
6: Well, we believed earlier this week that we were moving towards a mutually beneficial agreement,
3: In recent days, the United States proposed new terms.

0: that were uneconomic, unfair, and undermined the net benefits for Canada and called into question the reliability of any deal.
1: Ukraine says France has agreed to accelerate the delivery of equipment and assist in procuring Patriot missile interceptors. Here's Jono Wakeley.
2: Ukraine's President Volodymyr Zelensky says he's held a phone call with his French counterpart in which Emmanuel Macron expressed his willingness to intercede on Ukraine's behalf with allies who had stocks of US-made Patriot interceptors. The Patriot air defense system is the only weapon in Ukraine's arsenal capable of downing Russia's high-speed ballistic missiles, while Kyiv's stocks of the interceptors have been running low. Mr. Macron has also previously said France would advance the deployment of a new Franco-Italian missile interception system. Now, Mr. Zelensky says the French president has agreed to accelerate the delivery of equipment, but did not go into detail of what is being supplied.
1: The Home Affairs Minister, Tony Burke, says the government's gun buyback scheme is in the national interest. So far, New South Wales and the ACT are the only jurisdictions to commit to the buyback amid reluctance from other states and the Northern Territory to sign on. The buyback was initiated in the wake of last December's Hanukkah terrorist attack at Bondi Beach, in which 15 people were killed. Mr. Burke says the buyback has been designed to be flexible to meet the needs of each state and territory.
3: But it remains the case that we have designed it in a way that is flexible enough for different jurisdictions to plug into it in slightly different ways. They've been notified by that. We continue to work with them in good faith. It's in the national interest that people comply. It's in the national interest that states and territories step up the way New South Wales and the ACT has.
1: British police say seven people, including two officers, have died in a car crash in northeast England, where a vehicle heading in the wrong way hit a marked police car. They say all occupants of the two vehicles were killed in the collision east of Middlesbrough. Police are investigating the circumstances of the crash amid suggestions that the civilian vehicle travelling in the wrong way was doing so for social media likes, after a recent similar collision in Ireland. The area's Chief Constable, Victoria Fuller, says the deaths are being deeply felt by the police and the wider community.
4: The loss has been felt across our communities. These were brave officers protecting our communities and serving our residents who didn't return home to their families at the end of their shift.
1: Teenage boy is due to appear in children's court today, charged over an alleged stabbing of another youth on the New South Wales Central Coast. Emergency services were called to Terrigal just before 10 o'clock Friday night, where a 15-year-old boy was found with a stab wound. He was taken to hospital and remains in a critical condition. Another 15-year-old boy was arrested at Gosford Police Station Saturday afternoon and charged with wounding a person with intent to cause grievous bodily harm. To sport, and in the AFL, Adelaide has locked in a home elimination final with a convincing 56-point win over GWS at Adelaide Oval. A 9-goal first quarter put the game to bed early as the Crows moved to fifth spot on the ladder with the 24-13, 157 to 15-11, 101 win. Retiring Crows veteran Taylor Walker kicked an impressive 6 goals. Crow star Riley Thilthorpe told ABC Sport his side was brave with the ball.
5: We want to be brave and courageous with the ball in hand and take the game on. I think we've got a bit predictable at times this year, so for the boys to take it on from the back half, even when it doesn't work out, we're really grateful for them taking it on.
1: That's the latest from ABC News. 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
7: On today's music special, I would like to talk about songs that celebrate key moments in history. Let's go back first to 1989. Madonna and Tiffany were in the middle of their rivalry, but something equally significant was going on. The Soviet Union and the West were starting to reach a more peaceful relationship. Back in 1989, the Berlin Wall had come down at the end of the year. So communism in Eastern Europe was retreating. In the Soviet Union, there was the perestroika period where they agreed to open up, be more transparent and be more economically open to the world. We all remember that picture of the tank in Tiananmen Square lined up against a man in a suit

with a briefcase. He refused to back down. There was just more openness in the world and more resistance against abuse. And it felt like the Cold War that had been hanging over the heads of the planets, we came inches away from nuclear devastation with the Cuban Missile Crisis. So finally, this thing was receding. There was a young British band at the time called Jesus Jones, and they offered their take on these events with a song called Right Here, Right Now, which was expressing their optimism in the future and the fact that they got to live through that moment. This song was released in September 1990, and it would become a hit in America by the following year.

That is right here, right now, by Jesus Jones, celebrating increasing freedom, I guess you could say. 1989 was when we embraced, well, part of the world that had been under authoritarian rule was opening up and becoming more free. And many of those ideals of freedom and sovereignty were cooked in ancient Rome. And that's where we go to next. We, in fact, go to 69 AD, a small town called Pompeii on the foothills of Mount Vesuvius. It was not a good day for them in 69 AD. The volcano erupts. The whole town is covered in lava, in ash. People were just, they didn't have enough time to escape. So the ruins of Pompeii are filled with people in domestic settings, in the kitchen, in the bedroom, encased by ash and lava. So this was a song called Pompeii by Bastille. It's a beautifully written song in the sense that it opens with a Gregorian-style chant, which is the Latin word for alas, which is already a mournful word. Alas, so be it, so it was. So we begin with that chant, which repeats throughout the song to take you back to antiquity. But the walls, the words I should say, are also modern. We can relate to them whatever period of time we're in. You look at some of the lyrics. Walls tumbling down, death from above. It's literal. It's in reference to the city of Pompeii. But that could apply to any period of time where you feel like your own personal life is collapsing, walls are crumbling, or there's that some darkness around you. There's another set of lyrics, but if you close your eyes, does it almost feel like nothing's changed at all? And if you close your eyes, does it almost feel like you've been here before? That feels like a very modern idea about denial. When grief happens, we deny it sometimes. We close our eyes and it feels like nothing's happened at all. So we've got these modern ideas, we've got ancient Gregorian chants mixed together. The actual theme of the song is two people that have woken up many years after the event and they're talking to each other. They're encased in ash, speaking to each other after hundreds of years of boredom. This is Pompeii by Bastille.

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1: Clive in Concord talks about his favourite album. It's White Mansions, an entire album devoted to the American Civil War. Great country rock songs featuring Bernie Leadon, Eric Clapton, Ozark Mountain, Daredevils, Waylon Jennings and more. We've got a playlist that we can assemble with you. So if you have any more history songs to suggest that we can add to our own playlist, you can text 0437 774 774. If you close your eyes, does it feel like nothing changed at all? In some ways, history doesn't change very much. Let's spring forward millennia to the modern period. It is California. It is now 1966. This next song is by Buffalo Springfield, For What It's Worth. This was released at the time of the Vietnam War, so people thought maybe it's about that, but it was actually about something called the Sunset Strip riots, which happened in Los Angeles in 66. As always, there is a clash between the generations, and this was one of them. In the mid-1960s, there were hippies, there were young people associated with rock and roll culture, and they would often gather on this famous street in West Hollywood. In 1966, though, the local government put in place a curfew and anti-loitering laws to stop people from congregating at the behest of local businesses. This tension between the free-spirited culture and the local government came to a head in November and December 1966 when protesters clashed with police. So this was particularly on the night of November the 12th, when roughly 1,000 people showed up to protest the closing of Pandora's Box, which is a popular nightclub for young people, where the likes of the Beach Boys and Sonny and Cher performed over the years. This is Buffalo Springfield, For What It's Worth.

That is For What It's Worth by Buffalo Springfield. So that, in a sense, was about a local tension in Los Angeles. The United States more broadly, though, was going through a period of shedding, shedding its skin, shedding old, bad ideas. And into that mix arrived a song called People Get Ready by Curtis Mayfield. Ostensibly, you could think of this as a Christian song talking about taking the train for the afterlife,

without ever actually mentioning the names of God or Jesus. But it fitted into a civil rights movement. So another reading of this song, which was very popular at the time and still, is that it's an invitation for people to get on board the train of a changing America and not be left behind on the streets. Because of the generalness of the lyrics, though, it's a song that can apply to almost any era.

That's Curtis Mayfield. People get ready. Matthew says, I was born in 1978, but this song strikes my heart. Me too. I'm sure that's a universal feeling. It's such a beautifully written song. It ends with almost a... You can imagine you're in the cot as a child when those bells ring out. Like, it's a very innocent ending to the song, but beautifully written. A couple of more suggestions have come through from you. 1997, The Death of Princess Diana, Elton John's song, Candle in the Wind. That's from Gillian. Elton doesn't play the Diana version of that song anymore, I believe, at shows. The original, yes, but that was from a moment in time as well. David says, CSNY Ohio by Neil Young on the death of student protesters in Ohio. Peter from Harvey Bay, Smoke on the Water by Deep Purple about the Montreux Casino fire at a Frank Zappa concert in 1971. Great history suggestions, because some of these are local, very local, city-wide or building-wide moments, and some of these are national moments. I've got one for you that's an international moment. The song is called City of Chicago by Christy Moore, and this was a suggestion actually from Bill in Flemington. This song is about the Irish potato famine, the great famine which happened between 1845 and 1852. The Irish potato crop failed due to blight, and this was a staple that provided around 60% of the country's nutrition at the time. Altogether, about 1 million people in Ireland are said to have died of starvation and epidemic disease in those years, and some 2 million emigrated in a period of little more than a decade. Per capita, it's one of the worst famines of modern times, killing 1/8 of the population. But as harsh as that crop failure was, there were some human failings as well. There were mass evictions by landlords putting people on the street. The soup kitchen program run by

The British government only lasted 6 months in the middle of 1847. There was almost a kind of famine fatigue that was setting in the population, which is not a new concept for bad news stories today. So it was setting in, support faded, so it only lasted 6 months. There was grain exports during the time out of the country, exports of wheat out of Ireland during the famine under the free market system that prevailed at the time. There was also imports. There was imports of Indian maize and corn coming into the country in 1848, but much of it wasn't distributed to the most destitute. So there was a lot of death and a lot of movement to the United States, particularly to Chicago. And today, a little over 30 million Americans have Irish ancestry. So this song is by Christy Moore, and it was actually written by his brother, Barry Moore, who later became known as Luca Bloom. The song was released on the 1984 album, Ride On.

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0: Here's a few more suggestions from you of history songs. U2's 1983 protest album, Sunday Bloody Sunday, anthem I should say, is a visceral reaction to the troubles in Northern Ireland, specifically the tragic events of January 30th, 1972, when British soldiers shot and killed 14 unarmed civil rights protesters in Derry. That's from David. Some Australian songs suggestions. Paul Kelly, Maralinga, Rainy Land, about the British atomic tests in South Australia from 1956 to 1963 and still not cleaned up. Skyhooks, Whatever Happened to the Revolution, about the Vietnam moratorium protests in the 1970s. Living End, Roll On, is about the 1998 Melbourne dock strike disputes between the Maritime Workers Union and Patrick's and the Howard government. That's from John of Coburg. We are going to return to Australia towards the end of the hour. At the moment, we are exploring some of the other movements that were happening in the world. And this next song takes us back to the Cold War, which was, I guess, one of the key chapters of the 20th century. So we're in the 1980s, early 90s. You probably noticed there were many bands, heavy rock

bands, even punk bands, that were doing ballads. Green Day put out Time of Your Life, and heavier bands, hard metal bands, were doing the same thing. The Scorpions were one of those bands. At the time this song was released, Winds of Change, the Iron Curtain that separated the Soviet Union from the West was starting to crack. But this isn't about the Berlin Wall per se. This is about a music festival, the Moscow Music Peace Festival, which happened. It was considered a hard rock Woodstock, staged in August 1989 in the city's 100,000-seat Lenin Stadium. So the event saw the Scorpions, Ozzy Osbourne, Motley Crue, Cinderella and Skid Row perform alongside homegrown Soviet bands like Gorky Park and Brigada S. So this marked the first time that Western heavy metal acts had been allowed to play in the Soviet capital. This was broadcast on MTV. The festival was a success, and 3 months later, the Berlin Wall came down.

0: 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Winds of change.
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0: Molly actually raises a good point. A lot of the songs that I've chosen so far have been from a Western perspective on the Cold War. A lot of the artists are Western. My next song, though, was taking us, Molly, to Africa. Hopefully this will be a song that appeals to you. This is by Miriam McCabe, who we've featured on the program before when we did our African segment. In South Africa, apartheid was one of the dark chapters of the 20th century. There was a Population Registration Act of 1950. So this sorted every South African into four distinct racial groups: white, Bantu, coloured, and Asian, which was mainly Indian Pakistani. So there were laws like the Group Areas Act, which forced different races to live in separate neighbourhoods, use separate public facilities like beaches and restrooms, and attend separate unequal schools. Intermarriage was banned, and black South Africans had to carry passbooks to enter urban areas designated for white people. Millions were forcibly removed from their homes and relocated to impoverished homelands or Bantustans. Beware Verwoerd, sung here by Miriam McCabe, was taken up across the nation with its confrontational chorus, "Here come the black people, beware Verwoerd." It's in reference to the Prime Minister, the then Prime Minister of South Africa, Hendrik Verwoerd, who played a significant role in implementing the apartheid regime. In 1960, McCabe was exiled from South Africa and banned from returning. In that time, though, she became popular in the US, which propelled her to global stardom as she continued to write and perform protest songs around the world that spoke out against apartheid.

0: That is Beware Verwood by Miriam McCabe.
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0: We're heading as far back as possible for this playlist for the next song. It is called Songs to the Siren by Tim Buckley. This is a reference to the Greek poet Homer. To put this in perspective, in ancient Greece, there were two particularly well-known ancient poets, Hesiod and Homer. Hesiod wrote of the Greek gods, really. His great work, Theogony, was about how they came to be. Whereas Homer's work is more like the last gasp of the gods. They're in the story.

story, but so are we humans. It's a halfway point, because a few centuries later, Athens will rise, and along with it, philosophy and science, and it will be all about us and the natural world. But in Homer, we look up for one last time. In his work, The Odyssey, which you can watch on the big screen now, it's on the surface a story about a man, Odysseus, trying to get back to his wife, Penelope, and his island, Ithaca. But it's really about us trying to get back home to who we really are. Homer makes that very clear with his language. On the journey, Odysseus faces obstacles which he needs to overcome, but really we need to overcome to be our true selves. For instance, Calypso is a goddess in the story who keeps Odysseus on her island. Calypso is drawn from a Greek word meaning to conceal. She represents forgetting our true nature by pursuing pleasure instead. After escaping from a giant cyclops, Odysseus can't help but yell out his name, Odysseus, so the cyclops knows who beat him. It's an act of arrogance for which he's punished by Poseidon, the god of the sea, who batters his ship with waves and sends him off course. And in another obstacle, the subject of this song, he's tempted by the sirens, whose sweet songs inevitably lead to shipwreck and death. They represent the danger of giving in to harmful temptations, which we're surrounded by today. Advertising, overuse on cell phones, the internet, we're all surrounded by harmful temptation. And that's why this song, this story, still hits home thousands of years later. Tim Buckley, the father of Jeff, was a folk rock musician who moved into psychedelia and jazz and gave us this beautiful ballad, Song to the Siren. He tragically died of a heroin overdose at 28, and Jeff also died young. But the songs that they wrote have stayed with us years afterwards.

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0: Mark says, my song is Woodstock by Crosby, Stills, Nash and Young. It was a pop festival in the USA, very much so, very well-known festival celebrating that moment. Titanic by the Irish Rovers, about the sinking of the Titanic, says Jill in Ocean Grove. I've got time for two more songs. These are the ones I would love to take you on in this history journey. This next song was by Eric Bogle. The lyrics are based on the events, the true events of the Gallipoli campaign, which was fought between April 1915 and January 1916. The campaign was unsuccessful. It was an attempt by the Allied forces to take control of the Dardanelles Strait in order to open up a sea route to Russia. Eric describes in this song barely surviving for a few weeks, watching soldiers die around him. Finally, he is injured and wakes up in a hospital where he discovers that he has lost his legs. This is frustrating and sad for him because he will not be able to continue dancing the Matilda Waltz.

stars and the Turks buried theirs. Then we started all over again. And those that were left, well, we

That's Eric Bogle. And the band played Waltzing Matilda. I always meant you could dance to that song, Waltzing Matilda. Daryl Davis clarified that, Ashwin, a Waltzing Matilda means to be a swagman. We are approaching the end, and Trevor writes, thank you for playing that song, Trevor from Cephas Paradise. We played, and the band played Waltzing Matilda at my mum's funeral. She was an ex-WAAF, Women's Auxiliary Australian Air Force. Thanks, Trev. We have a few minutes left till the news arrives, and then we'll be talking about bats. No more music for a while. We'll be interviewing a bat specialist. But there's one final song I would like to play for you, and that is sometimes you don't have time for the whole history book. You just need the post-it note summary of the key events of the 20th century, and that's where Billy Joel comes in.

0: That's Billy Joel. We didn't start the fire. If you've had any questions about bats for a change of pace, stick around. We have a bat expert in, so keep those questions coming in after the news.
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0: ABC News with Andrew Kaloupis. Canada's Prime Minister Mark Carney says he's suspended trade talks with the United States because Washington has asked for too much and offered too little. He says a deal had appeared to be close, but the US introduced new terms Canada couldn't accept. Mr. Carney confirmed that Canada would retaliate against new US tariffs with its own duties on sectors including steel and dairy products. But the US Trade Representative Jamison Greer says Canada made new demands of its own and reneged on other commitments.
1: The offer would have led to supply chain coordination on aerospace, complementary actions to address unfair trade practices, increased enforcement against imports produced with forced labor, and the announcement of formal U.S.-Mexico-Canada agreement negotiations. This is a missed opportunity for Canada to partner with the United States.
0: Ukraine says France has agreed to help it secure more missile interceptors following heavy bombardments from Russia. Here's Jono Wakely.
2: Ukrainian President Volodymyr Zelensky says his French counterpart Emmanuel Macron has agreed to work on Ukraine's behalf to secure US-made Patriot interceptors from allies. It's Ukraine's only air defense system capable of downing the high-speed missiles used by Russia. As Russia has escalated airstrikes, Mr. Zelensky has repeatedly appealed to allies to provide more of

0: the interceptors, of which Ukraine has a shortage. Russian authorities say Ukrainian drones have killed at least 10 people and hit a warehouse owned by an online retailer after a Russian strike on a shopping center killed 16 people in Kryvyi Rih.
1: Israel has carried out a drone strike in southern Syria, saying it targeted a terrorist planning an attack on Israeli troops in the region. Here's the BBC's Yolande Nel.
2: Syria condemned the Israeli attack near the village of Beit Jinn as a flagrant violation of its sovereignty and international law. The rural area is close to where Israeli forces are occupying part of southern Syria and has previously been hit in the past year. The Israeli military said it had targeted a terrorist in the final stages of preparing attacks. The latest strike comes days after Israel struck a military airbase in northern Syria, claiming that Turkey was set to deploy forces there in violation of Israeli agreements with Damascus.
1: Victorian police say the driver of a stolen car has died after it collided with two other vehicles in East Melbourne. Police say the stolen Subaru was seen driving on the wrong side of Punt Road before it collided with other vehicles, one of them a Mustang, around 9 o'clock last night. The driver got out of the crashed Subaru and jumped into the Mustang, which had stopped due to the collision, and sped away. He continued driving erratically in the Mustang before colliding with two other vehicles on Barassi Way near the MCG. The 46-year-old driver from Melton was ejected from the Mustang and died at the scene. Police say the Subaru was fitted with false number plates and had been stolen from Glen Iris in Melbourne's southeast on August 20. Victorian Homicide Squad detectives have charged a man with murder after a woman was located dead inside a home in Ferntree Gully in Melbourne's outer east. Police were called to the property Friday morning and found a 30-year-old woman who could not be revived. A 45-year-old man who was known to the woman was arrested nearby. He appeared in Melbourne Magistrates Court via audio-visual link on Saturday and was remanded in custody to appear again in February, charged with one count of murder. To sport and in the NRL, Canterbury Bankstown has kept its finals hopes alive with a 44-14 point win over St George Illawarra at Sydney Football Stadium. The Bulldogs ran in four first-half tries to set up the win before the lowly Dragons showed some fight in the second half but were undone by errors and poor execution. Matt Burton scored a double while Stephen Crichton was perfect with the boot, kicking seven conversions and a penalty goal. Bulldogs centre Bronson Zeri has told ABC Sport his side will aim to build on the win.
3: We train so hard throughout the week with one man down, any possibility zone, we work for that. So, yeah, like I said, we'll go back, we'll reassess and, heaps proud, like I said.
1: A Chinese humanoid robot has beaten Usain Bolt's 100-metre world record sprint. The robot, dubbed Lightning, ran 100 metres in 9.32 seconds during a test run at the World Humanoid Robot Games in Beijing. The same robot also won a half marathon in April, clocking 50 minutes and 26 seconds, faster than the human world record pace. That's the latest from ABC News. For more news at any time, download the ABC Listen app.
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5: Good morning. Around this time, we do try to understand our natural environments a little more deeply, trees, the sea. Today, our focus is on bats. We perhaps don't know them as well because of their nocturnal habits. It's hard to find them and get to know them in our own neighbourhoods, but we have an expert on to talk about bats. So if you have a question about the local bats in your area, give us a call on 1300 800 222, 1300 800 222. You can also text 0437 774 774. So that is the plan, a conversation about the bats in our lives. Coming up very soon, I've just got a couple more text messages from you about that history-related music segment. No name on this, but it says, I always cry when that Eric Bogle song is played. Can't we all get on together and stop wars, black, white, or yellow, we all bleed red. I'll be long gone before it happens. Woodstock was another suggestion. Yes, that's from Crosby, Stills, Nash and Young. Famine by Sinead O'Connor, says someone. Oh, it's Ruby, sorry, Ruby from Melbourne. Famine by Sinead O'Connor is a good one about the Irish. We were talking about the Irish famine. It's a very critical and important one, highlighting the British government's oppression and its impact

on Irish people. If you'd like to listen back to that segment, it will be online. You can Google it after the program. Just look up ABC Radio Overnights. It'll be up for 7 days or so until next week. But let's have a conversation about bats very soon. This is Wilson Phillips.

0: 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Hold on.
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0: There are a variety of bats in this country. Many of them live around the country and some of them are in Tasmania. And it's a fascinating subject, so we thought we'd return to this conversation about bats with our nature discussion today, this time joined by Lisa Cawthorn. She is our bat expert, and if you have a question for Lisa, give us a call now on 1300 800 222 or text 0437 774 774. Good morning, Lisa.
2: Good morning.
0: Is there a difference between the Tasmanian bats and the rest of the country?
2: No, not so much. So in Tasmania, we have 8 to 9 different species, but our resident bats are generally the ones that eat insects. On the mainland, there's also fruit and nectar-eating bats, and they don't live year-round in Tassie. They just come and visit.
0: Okay, so the insect-eating bats, are we talking moths or flies? What's the main insect diet?
2: We are. So we're talking from the size of a mosquito to beetles, grubs and moths.
0: Okay. Not a bad diet. No fruit in their diet so far. But I was wondering how you personally got interested in this subject, because they're not the most – they're a nocturnal animal. They're not the easiest to find and bump into in daily life. What pulled you into the bat world?
2: So I am a wildlife ecologist and I was studying animals that depend on our forests. And someone suggested to me, have you thought about bats? People hadn't worked on bats in Tasmania for some time. I was like, I can't even remember seeing a bat. So I went out with a fellow bat ecologist and I met my first bat and I became fascinated by them and I've been working with them ever since.
0: Was it their personality, their appearance? What was the appeal of them?
2: For me, it's because they're a mammal just like us, some the size of your thumb, and they have superpowers, which is the ability to use sound to see in the dark, and they provide a really important role in our natural environment. And as someone that hates mosquitoes, knowing that one bat can eat over 1,000 mosquitoes in one night made me pretty impressed by them.
0: Do they get used for pest control then? Do people actually harvest them, we use them in that forced, arranged way rather than just allowing them to do it naturally?
2: Yeah, so we actually, not so much forced, but we're finding that a lot of farmers and vineyards now are actually trying to bring bats in by creating bat habitat to encourage them to come and undertake those natural pest control services.
0: Where do they come from? Can you tell us the evolutionary origin story of the bat?
2: Oh, so there's two different stories because we have two very different types of bats in Australia. So there's those generally larger bats that we might see hanging from trees that eat fruit. And then there are the much smaller bats we don't generally see so much. They're often the echolocating bats. And I'll go with the echolocating bat story. So essentially, it was a bit of an arms race over 53 million years ago between bats and insects, with a like ground-dwelling mammal evolving, following insects that started going up into the trees. This mammal started going up into the trees. The insects started to fly, and that led to bats starting to fly.
0: Okay, so they must have started gliding first as mammals and eventually developed the power to actually fly fully fledged.
2: Well, that's the thing. It's actually really hard for us to gain an understanding of the evolutionary history of bats because their bones don't fossilise very well. So there's lots of gaps in our information.
0: I've got a text from, I don't think there's a name, Ben, who said, I live in Moonee Ponds. At the end of each summer, for a few weeks, hundreds of bats fly east to west at twilight each evening. I've always wondered about this phenomenon. Can you tell us about what you know about the bats' movements?
2: Yes, so I'm wondering, are these big bats or small bats? I suspect they could be big bats, and they're probably going from their daytime roost to somewhere where there's food available at that time of year. So food availability can change throughout the landscape, so they could be going to where they're feeding.
0: You're with our bat expert this morning, Lisa Cawthorn. I've seen some of your texts coming through. If you've If you'd like to ask Lisa a question, you can text 0437 774 774. You can just call in. Stuart will take the phone, 1300 800 222. Ken has messaged to say, I live in the northern rivers of New South Wales. There are 12 species of microbats on my property. I love these little critters. What exactly is a microbat? How small do you have to be micro?
2: Oh, that's fantastic. I'm jealous. I've only got a species tally of 6, so that's fantastic to hear. So the term micro and megabat's a little misleading. A microbat can be as small as your thumb, but it can actually be as big as a shoebox, even bigger than the megabat.
0: Okay. All right, so some variety there. It's not a hard science there. I've had some people who aren't such big fans of bats. David says, how can I remove bat poo from a roof? And Plugger says, bats to me are pests. Over 20,000 bats in a park in my area. They fly low over my...

0: place every night. Droppings on the property make a mess of my palm trees and gum trees. Would welcome a comment on how to reduce or disrupt the colony number. So that's a very different view on bats. What would you say to people like in that situation?
1: So the Australasian Bat Society actually has a website which has lots of information on living with bats, particularly living with bats in your houses. So for that first question, I would suggest that's a fantastic resource. Now, for the second one about how to disrupt the colony, bats are protected in Australia, so that's not something we can do. But there are lots of suggestions and people that have successfully lived with our flying foxes. And again, I would be looking at the Australasian Bat Society website for information and talking to your local community about people that have successfully managed to find a middle ground.
0: I can imagine if you live near large trees where they like to sleep or rest in hollows, that would increase the chance you will encounter bats. Is that part of the solution is live in open plains, don't live too near to large trees?
1: Not at all. So for our smaller echolocating bats, you might have 200 living in a tree and you would never know. I've even discovered people that have had them living in their houses and didn't know. They're often out eating insects and we never know they're there. A lot of people think they're birds or moths. For the larger bats that eat fruit, they can become more frustrating for people living nearby because they do things like spit out the fruit and poo, which can be quite frustrating. I get frustrated by the brush-tailed possums constantly trying to get into my veggie patch.
0: Yeah.
1: It doesn't necessarily mean living in the open will help. Sometimes it's understanding what's bringing them near your property. It could be a fruit tree that's attracting them in. It could be that you're on a flight path. But you can actually work often with your local bat ecologists or volunteers in that area. A lot of people around the country run bat education events where you can become more knowledgeable and understand maybe why bats are coming to your property. But living in the open definitely doesn't necessarily mean you won't encounter bats.
0: You said they use sonar to locate, echolocate. Do they make sounds as well, or does it depend on the species?
1: Yeah, so the little microbats that I was mentioning, they are our echolocating bats, so they are using sound to see. And generally we can't hear that sound. It's above the frequency humans can hear, but we can hear even some of that. So there's a bat called Austronomus australis, the white-striped free-tailed bat, across Australia. We can hear its calls that it uses to see it, the bing, bing, bing type sound.
0: Yeah.
1: But we can also hear bats talking to each other. And often we hear more of their social calls. So that's when they're chattering. You can often be walking past a roost if bats are in a tree hollow, for example, and hear that. And, of course, with our flying foxes, our fruit bats, you can also hear them talking to each other as well.
0: Can you tell us more about their communication? What level of sophistication is their communication? What do you think they'd be talking about?
1: Oh, there's lots to talk about when you're a bat. In particular, where's the best place to eat that night?
0: Yeah.
1: And where are you going to be heading to sleep? So for our bats, for example, that live in tree hollows, they often might move between tree hollows every couple of days to avoid predators like owls catching on that they're living there. So they're talking about where they're going to next.
0: Are they quite aggressive and territorial with each other?
1: No, not at all. So we do know when we're watching bats in flights, just like humans, sometimes they're like, hey, come on, give me space, move over, but certainly not very aggressive. They're quite passive animals.
0: What about with each other when it comes to mating season? Do they pair for life? Is there a courtship process? What are they like with each other in mating season?
1: Oh, great question. So in my area down in southeast Australia, the mating season happens generally in autumn. They're not pairing for life, actually. But what will happen is you'll get a lot of bats calling to each other. We know that some

0: some species do love songs. We call them social calls.
1: Okay.
0: And, yeah, they'll be using that to try and attract a mate.
1: Can we hear these love songs, or are they out of our frequency as well?
0: They are out of our frequency. So as a bat ecologist, I actually use special equipment to eavesdrop in on these calls.
1: I'd love to hear what they sound. When you listen into them, can you translate them to a frequency that could be turned into music that would be more easy to understand, or do you have to hear them at that higher register?
0: No, you can. So we generally, when we're looking at bat calls, we actually look at them visually, but we can actually decrease them by frequency. So we can hear them with the human ear. And look, they're quite high pitched. I personally think they make a great mobile phone ringtone. Okay,
1: right.
0: but they're pretty short and sharp.
1: Okay, like the Crazy Frog theme.
0: Very much so.
1: Marie has asked a question. Can you ask your guest about barotrauma to bats from wind turbines? It's a horrible death. Bats are the great pollinators. What can you tell us about wind turbines?
0: Yeah, oh, fantastic question, Marie. So bats around the world are known to collide with wind turbine blades, particularly when there's lower wind speeds. Now, barotrauma was actually hypothesized many years ago, essentially like bats, pretty much their internal organs and vessels exploding because of a change in barometric pressure. Recent studies have actually suggested that barotrauma unlikely happens as much as we think, and that most of the deaths of bats at wind turbines are actually due to collision risk. So they're actually hitting the blades.
1: Yeah, that would be an unusual barometric pressure-based damage. I've never thought about that concept, so it makes more sense that it would be physical collisions that would do the damage. So is that something we need to be careful of if you are living in that area, something more councils and people who approve those kind of developments of need to be careful of bats when making those decisions?
0: Yeah, so absolutely. We have a lot of wind farm projects happening around the country. I work on them myself as a bat ecologist to understand bats in the area. And those potential risks, so the potential of bat deaths, are incorporated in the planning process.
1: When you say you work on them, so you advise the decision makers about this, and what kind of factors go into whether it would be approved or not?
0: So I usually provide what's called a bat utilisation report, where I'm talking about the bats in the area, their habitat use patterns, and then that's used by the developers to guide how they're going to manage the risk of bats at their development with all the other wildlife as well.
1: When you say manage the risk, is there anything you can do? Can you scare bats away or anything?
0: Yeah, so we can't really scare bats away, though people have tried with mixed success around the world. Mm. But generally it's all about where we place turbines, as well as lots of different techniques. So you can actually detect when bats are flying towards a wind farm, for example, and modify what's happening at the wind farm in response to bats being there. There's lots of different ways you can reduce the risk.
1: Do they migrate in a similar way to birds?
0: Yeah, so some species do migrate and others generally stay in one area year-round. So some species are thought to migrate seasonally to escape the hot weather, for example, and others to roost sites, particularly cave-dwelling bats, going to the caves that they'll breed in.
1: Their flight looks a bit more laboured than that of a bird. Is that the case? Does it expend more energy and does that restrict how far they can travel?
0: Oh, great question. So, yeah, as a mammal, our bones and bodies aren't as well evolved to fly like birds are. So it is a bit more taxing. But bats can still travel hundreds of kilometres each night. So they can still travel quite far. The little bats in my area in southeast Tasmania generally travel between 6 to 12 kilometres in a night. So it's still pretty far. And, yeah, it does take a bit more energy, but

0: I have little, they've evolved ways to save energy as well, like using torpor during the day where they reduce their body temperature and metabolism to save energy. At least that's what our echolocating smaller bats do.
1: Tell us more about torpor for anyone who's not familiar. Is that like a form of semi-hibernation?
0: Yeah, so torpor is like hibernation. And so a lot of animals in Australia use it, pygmy possums, for example. And if you ever find a little bat and it looks dead, it's not moving, it's likely in torpor, and that is where it's gone into a deep sleep.
1: Pamela has said, what sort of bats are around Adelaide Zoo? There seems to be millions of them screeching in the trees. Can you tell us who the loudest bats might be in the country?
0: Oh, the loudest bats in the country. Oh, now, I couldn't tell you that, but I was recently at Adelaide Zoo and I met those bats indeed. So they are our fruit bats, very different to the bats around my area down here in southeast Tasmania. And look, to the human ear, they are probably quite loud, I would say. But that's a great question. I actually don't know who would take out the loudest bat in Australia.
1: I mean, it wouldn't be hard. You didn't need a device. Someone has to go out there. That's probably in a PhD project for someone, isn't there, to just travel around the country with a microphone.
0: Oh, absolutely. And in fact, the funny thing is bat ecologists are doing that all the time. So we're often using sound to monitor bats. So, yeah, it would be, I'm going to actually ask around and see what people think this week. That's a great question.
1: It's a fun question. Who's got the biggest belting voice? When you capture them on microphones, can you tell us any more about their speech? How varied is it? How many words or sounds do they make? What can you tell us about bat speech?
0: Oh, great question. So in terms of when we think about speech, we're generally talking communication, and we do record that in the bat world. And there's probably, I would say, roughly like 10 different varieties of what we call social calls that we can decipher to understand what they're doing. But we actually spend more time paying attention to the sounds they use to see, which is not like speech. But from that sound, we can tell whether they're going into, say, a forest or open area. Are they feeding? So we can decipher a lot from those sounds about what they're doing in a given area to give us insights in their day-to-day life.
1: In just a moment, we'll come back to this conversation about echolocation and bat speech. But if you are listening, some of you will be transferring over to Australia all over. On the West Coast, you'll be staying with the program to continue the conversation about bats. But for everyone else who is leaving to join Australia all over, thank you for your company. If you'd like to listen back, you can always do that by Googling ABC Radio Overnights. But now it's Australia all over. Lisa, let's continue.

0: Oh, that's a good song. And when you drive from Cairns to Sydney and back and up, cane fields burning, cane fields everywhere. Trucks, headers, all sorts of things. It's fantastic to see. And there's cane everywhere, even little patches of ground. That you, maybe an acre, 2 acres. Sowed to cane. Hope it's a great season. Sugar, apparently people like sugar. Go figure.
1: In a little pub in Queensland.
0: Good morning.
1: Was on a sultry summer day. The drover came in off the road just to pass the time away. He pulled a stool up to the bar. He pushed his hat back on his head. I listened to the stories told, the words the drover said. And he said,
2: I can tell you stories of droughts and flooding rains. I can sing you songs of Cobb and Co. and the coming of the train. I can tell you stories of the black man as he roamed. I can talk about the settlers.

0: and it was, hey, one more for these blokes. Then he said,
1: yeah, I rode the cattle drives from here to Tailham Bend. 2 long months in the saddle and long days without end. I rode from here to Wyndham without a woman's smile. In the campfire where I tossed my swag.

0: rested easy at the bar, his foot upon the rail, and the whole front bar was spellbound as the old man told his tales. Tales of heat and flies, long dusty roads where surviving was a battle, and the eerie sound in your swag at night of a thousand sleeping cattle. And then he said,
1: I've seen days so hot that the horses couldn't stand, and if your water bag was dry, don't start counting on the land. And winters, I've seen winters where your boots froze in the snow, and your only thought was leaving, but you had

0: Well, he rolled one more cigarette as he turned towards the door. I could hear his spurs jingling as his RMs hit the floor. He loosened up his belt a notch. He pulled his hat down on his head. As he turned to say goodbye to me, this is what the drover said. He said,
1: "Now the road trains chase the highways and the fences close the plain. To see a working drover is a sight that's pretty strange. The driver's life just..."

0: The man with a big hat. R.M. Williams, it sounds like to me. He said, I've seen days so hot that the pony couldn't stand, and if your water bag was dry. Remember we used to carry water bags in the cars, some canvas ones? Good morning. My name's Ian.
1: Postmarked Halifax, England, on His Majesty's service.

0: Michael O'Sullivan.
1: And Dudley.
0: Dudley, how long have you been playing? Just come in a bit closer. Let me. How long have you been playing that?
2: Well, probably on and off, Ian, for about 30 years. During the 60s, I had a band in Inverell where I used the accordion a lot. And when that band folded, I gave it away and only taken it up again the last couple of years. Bit of a demand for a need for it in the bush band.
1: A bit of a rabbiter too when you were a kid.
2: I was a rabbiter in my young day.
0: But you told me about this kid at your school, and he got two words mixed up. What did he get mixed up?
2: Well, he could never sort out gone and went. And ask and tell was a bit of a problem with him too. I remember one day there's a couple of new kids came to school. This particular fella came up and said, come on, let's go and tell them their names.
0: And he had to write out some lines or something.
2: Oh yes, he got into trouble with this, I have went. Anyway, the teacher got a bit sick of this and he asked him to write out 500 times, stay behind and write it out, I have gone. So he wrote out, I have gone 500 times, and it was getting a bit late by the time he finished it, so the teacher was long gone by then. So he wrote on the bottom of the note, you weren't here when I finished, sir, so I have went.
0: Well, how did we start talking about foxes the other day? We started talking about foxes, and I said they're all different colours, of course, and Dudley, in his spare time, collects skins and wool and all that sort of stuff. He's got a wool truck, sort of, and a business, a buying business.
2: That's right, Ian, yeah.
0: And you know about fox skins. You were saying you didn't realise that there was...
2: Oh, yeah, well, so many different colours. We had about 500 or 600 on stock at the time, and this lady came in and she had decided to get some skins together to make a coat.
0: Fox
2: skins, yes. Mm. So she asked us to pick out about 20 of the same colour. Well, it wasn't until we got all those foxes spread out on the floor that we realised that the job wasn't so easy, because out of that amount of skins, it was hard to get 20 that was identically the same. They do vary a lot in colour.
3: That's Dudley Gooder with Michael O'Sullivan, and you wouldn't think that, would you? Because you think when you see a fox, oh, they're all red, but when you... They had 600 fox skins. We should have more of them. We should have cat skins too. Feral cats, that's what they should be doing, although I don't think anyone would want to... But you couldn't tell, could you, if it was a cat or... You could tell if it's fox, but you could dye them. I don't know. But 600 fox skins they had, and they couldn't get 20 that were exactly the same, with the same red hue. Dudley was a rabbit trapper. Good morning. 1300 700 222. That's our number. Dave to Hugard.

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And I'm under no man's orders. I

0: Hi, I'm Bruce Matisky, a guitar picker, travelling the world playing my guitar. But when I'm home, I always pick on Macca.
1: I wonder where he is, Bruce, at the moment. And it's good morning to you. This is called She Don't Love Nobody. Or, if the grammar was right, she loves everybody, is that right? She don't love nobody. She loves

0: So around about the time of the Eagles, John Jorgensen, Chris Hillman, Herb Peterson, my God, what a band.
1: Yeah, she knows.
0: See, but if you put the right grammar, she doesn't love anybody, it wouldn't be the same. 1300 700 222
2: is the number.
0: Karen says, what was that song you played, the first song you played? That was Cainfield's Burning by Phil Manning. Our number's 1300 700 222. G'day, this is Macca.
3: Hi, Macca.
0: Hi.
3: It's Jen. I'm in Liverpool Hospital and I'm desperate. Do you get many people, women calling you on Sunday mornings desperate?
0: Desperate women, yeah. No, Jen, yeah. What's your problem?
3: I'm on total bed rest. I haven't been able to get out of bed since Wednesday.
0: Yeah.
3: And I desperately need some lemon fizzy drink and some salt and vinegar chips.
0: Can't they get it for you in the hospital?
3: No.
0: How come?
3: Their staff's too busy looking after patients, apparently. They're sending machines, and I can't go to one.
0: Because you're bedridden?
3: Yeah.
0: Oh, look, somebody might be listening. Are you listening, Australia? Generally,
3: I need some lemon fizzy drink and lots of salt and vinegar potato chips.
0: Oh, sounds simple. Jen, I'll see what I can do. Look, good luck.
3: I'm relying on you.
0: Oh, dear. Sound like Lawsy. They'd ring Lawsy and Lawsy would get it done, but I ain't Lawsy. Jen, I'll see what I can do, okay? What floor are you on, quick?
3: 3C, room 18.
0: 3C, room 18, okay. I'll see what I can do. No promises. Good luck. Nice to talk to you.
3: I hope your listeners have got a heart today.
0: They have, but they're in Humpty Doo and they're all over the joint. But anyway, we'll see what we can do, Jen.
3: Thank you.
0: It all happens here, doesn't it? 1300 700. I've got some lemons for you. 1300 700 222, wherever you are. Cha cha cha, 6 o'clock.
4: It's 6 o'clock. Good morning, Sarah Forster with ABC News. The US and Canada are blaming each other for failed trade negotiations that have led Washington to impose 50% tariffs on a raft of goods from its northern neighbour. The breakdown in negotiations marked a sharp reversal from 2 days earlier, when officials from the two countries sounded as though they were headed toward a compromise. Canadian Prime Minister Mark Carney says while he plans to match the tariffs dollar for dollar, he is still willing to work with the US.
5: A mutually beneficial trade agreement is possible, one that respects our sovereignty, one that builds on our complementary strengths, one that lowers costs for families on both sides of the border, one that creates good jobs for our workers. Canada has always worked towards these goals.
4: Sydney's AFL rivalry is being put aside today, with the Giants calling on their fans to turn out for the Swans' women's historic doubleheader at the SCG. Digby Werthmuller reports.
6: The Swans' AFLW side faces Essendon at 12:30 before the men's team takes on North Melbourne at 3:20. The Giants' AFLW leadership is encouraging its Sydney-based supporters to attend, saying it's a chance to bolster women's football across the state. The show of support comes after the Swans' women's team was caught in the fallout from a scandal involving the men's side. Five men's players have been suspended for the rest of the season for breaching club standards, while a separate Victoria Police investigation into a report of sexual assault is continuing.
4: A teenage boy has been charged after allegedly stabbing another teenager on the New South Wales Central Coast. Emergency services were called to Terrigal on Friday night, where a 15-year-old boy was suffering from a stab wound and hospitalised in a critical condition. Yesterday afternoon, police arrested another 15-year-old who's been charged with wounding someone to intentionally cause harm. He's been refused bail due to face children's court today. A man who escaped from a hospital in Sydney's West on Monday has been charged. Police issued an arrest warrant for the 35-year-old man after he fled from Blacktown Hospital. Detectives, including from the domestic violence high-risk team, arrested the man in a bedroom inside a home at Mays Hill in Western Sydney. He's been refused bail to face court today. There are calls for families and the wider community to present an alternative to the influence of the manosphere in the classroom. Some female teachers are reporting increased incidents of physical intimidation and verbal abuse from students, which they believe are linked to online influencers who aim to reassert traditional gender roles. Andy Myson from the Australian Secondary Principals Association says most classrooms are very safe, but it's a worrying trend and a whole community approach is needed.
7: This is a shared responsibility. Growing our young people is so important for the future of our country. And I think it just cannot be left to teachers and schools alone.
4: In sport, Canterbury Bankstown has kept its finals hopes alive with a 44-14 point win over St George Illawarra at the Sydney Football Stadium. The Bulldogs ran in four first-half tries to set up the victory before the Dragons showed some fight in the second half but were undone by errors and poor execution. Matt Burton scored a double while Stephen Crichton was perfect with the boot, kicking seven conversions and a penalty goal. Bulldogs centre Bronson Zeri has told ABC Sport his side will aim to build on the win.
8: We train so hard throughout the week with one man down, any possibility zone, we work for that. So, yeah, like I said, we'll go back, we'll reassess and, heaps proud, like I said.
4: Earlier, the Warriors moved into top spot on the NRL ladder after defeating South Sydney 45-26. Mani Waringa upset Newcastle 44-24. And in Formula One, Lando Norris will start the Dutch Grand Prix from pole after edging out Mercedes' George Russell and Kimi Antonelli in the final minutes of qualifying. Oscar Piastri secured P4 after he looked like the fastest driver on track for the majority of qualifying. Earlier, Russell delivered a commanding performance to win the Dutch Grand Prix sprint after starting from pole position. To the weather for New South Wales, isolated showers about the coast and adjacent ranges, possible morning thunderstorms about the north coast, fine elsewhere. Sydney's weather partly cloudy, the medium chance of showers a top of 20 degrees. Right now it's 14 degrees on the coast and it's 9 degrees in the west. ABC News.

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0: And good morning wherever you be. 1300 700 222. G'day, this is Macca. Hello.
2: G'day, Macca.
0: G'day.
2: How you doing?
0: How do I sound, Pete? Do I sound all right?
2: Yeah. You sound very good.
0: Good. That's how I am. What's happening? Where are you, Peter?
2: I'm in Carnarvon. I've been on the Wallaby track for a couple of months, and I'm a long-time listener, 30-plus years, a first-time caller.
0: Well, good on you, mate. And so you've been on the Wallaby for how long?
2: A couple of months. Okay. On the way to my son's wedding next weekend in Exmouth. And I've been to a lovely little place in Western Australia that I wanted to tell you about. I'm sure you know. Mm. It's a town called New Norcia, and it's a Benedictine town.
0: Yep, yeah.
2: They own the whole town.
0: Yeah, I know of New Norcia. We've talked about that from time to time over the years. And I've seen pictures. I haven't been there. I don't think I've been there.
2: But, it's an amazing place, Macca. Mm. In fact, it has a tranquility about it. And the Benedictine monks there have, you know, the rules they live by are fantastic, and the rest of Australia could take a lesson from them. They'll take in a traveller, and they'll give you a meal, they'll give you accommodation, and they ask for nothing in return.
0: And that's what happened to you?
2: No, it didn't happen to me, but that's okay. I'm just saying that's the sort of people they are. And they have an art gallery and a museum there, and they do it in a particular Australian way. I think the settlement was established in 1847.
0: Wow.
2: When a couple of Spanish monks walked from Fremantle, 150-odd kilometres out in the bush, and then lived with the Aborigines and hacked a village out of the scrub.
0: So you go. Pete, where are you from? Where you've been on the Wallaby for 3 months, did you say? Where did you travel from?
2: Yeah, a couple. From the border, Mwoolumbah.
0: Uh-huh. Wow. So
2: about 10,000 Ks.
0: And it's been a good trip? You've been enjoying yourself?
2: Absolutely fantastic. It's been a bit of a catharsis. I've even visited the place where my parents met.
0: Well, there you go.
2: Which is a tiny railway town of no people on the Indian Pacific called Tarcoola.
0: Yeah, been to Tarcoola. Been to Tarcoola. Lovely little place it was when we were there, but I don't think anyone's there now.
2: No, at the last census, before this one, the population was a duck egg.
0: And it's interesting about monks and religious people who... I saw this little show the other day about what the wild islands of Ireland, off the coast of Ireland, and there was one particular island there where, and it's quite high, so they landed there, a bunch of, I don't know if they're monks or what religious order they were, but they built a stairway slowly all the way up the top to this, you know, might have been hundreds of metres up there, and it must have taken them years, and then they built a little village up there, and they sat there, and I don't know how they fed themselves, but they would have, the amazing things. I'll have to find out more about that. But
2: well, these monks of New Norcia, they became involved in Western Australian politics. They became landowners, were very practical people. There are only a couple of them, but they created this town. And it is the most tranquil place I have ever been in my life. And they had the largest museum of religious art in Australia, and they hide their light under a bushel.
0: Well, not anymore, Pete, not anymore. Good on you, mate. Nice to talk to you, Peter.
2: Yeah, good on you, Macca. You're a constant in my life, mate.
0: Thanks, Peter. See you, mate.
2: Good on you.
0: Bye. Thanks for your call.
3: There's a call from Lord Howe Island and one from Galagambone. Someone's dropping dollar coins in an outback public phone. It's a fisherman from Darwin or a shepherd and fruit packer. teacher down near Albany ringing in to talk to Macca.
4: Oh, g'day, Macca, it's Greg. I'm your train driver. Last time I called you, I was on a Brisbane to Melbourne train coming through Benalla in the early hours of a Sunday morning. We're a bit short-staffed, so I'm doing an extra job. I'm just going into a local job this morning. I'll be putting the fuel and oil, cleaning the cabs, marshalling them up, fixing minor repairs, taking them down to Spotswood if they need service. Someone's got to do all the backroom work to make the trains run. What happens with us, we train them up, and they tend to go west, where the big money is to drive the ore trains over there, with Pagina or BHP. Or they go to V-Line, where it pays a bit better and there's no night shifts. So we have this constant revolving wheel of training people and saying goodbye to them. So I'm doing extra today. I'm doing extra on Tuesday. I'll go to Junee on a Melbourne-Sydney train. Come back Wednesday. On Thursday, I'll do a Melbourne-Adelaide train to Dimboola, and bring a Perth to Melbourne train back Friday. So I'm a part-timer who works 2 days a week, so I'll be five this week.
0: You're not tempted to go to the West?
4: Too late, too old now, yeah. Be 68 later this year, so that's enough. I did put in for that job once, about 2005. They have 400 applicants for the same job. Everyone's got the same thing, yeah, it's big money.
3: I got my radio on the table, and I'm hearing all they say. Really gets me wondering, where we heading today? There's folks all eating breakfast from Broome to Botany Bay. Looking forward to finding out where we heading today. Where are we off to today, Macca?
0: Who knows? It's up to you. 1300 700 222 is our number. That was Greg last week. He gets around, doesn't he? Get from Sydney to Melbourne, across to Adelaide, and points in between. I think it'd be fantastic. And you get that big view out of the front of your train, and going across the paddock, you'll see the camels and kangaroos and all sorts of things out there, and eagles. But there's not many places for the eagles to nest because they took down all the

0: steel poles that used to carry the wires across there. So, and the eagles would nest on the top of those. I love wedge-tail eagles. I think they are just, well, they're wonderful. And you say, oh, this, the fabulous bellbirds, aren't they wonderful? Huh? Well, Harold Hardrada will set you right. Ian, the bell minor, also called the bellbird, contributes to the death of eucalypt forests. Rather than harming the trees directly, these aggressive native honeyeaters, just like the noisy miner, farm sap-sucking insects called psyllids. Psyllids. They chase away other birds that would normally eat the insects, allowing psyllid populations to explode and cause fatal canopy dieback. You didn't know that, did you? I sort of did. I remembered it. Bell miners eat the sweet, sugary shell, the lerp, produced by psyllids, but leave the sap-sucking insect alive. I sound like Alan Searle, don't I? Unchecked psyllids multiply massively, sucking the life out of the gum leaves and leading to bell miner-associated dieback, which is BMAD, bell miner-associated dieback, which can kill large areas of forest, says Harald. So there you go. Now, there's a lot of birds I don't like. The kookaburra, you know, you can leave them out, go somewhere else. They kill your snakes and your lizards, and I don't like that. And then there's the cockatoos, which eat all your fruits. No wonder farmers get narky about it. God, help me. And then, of course, I don't like the noisy miner, the Indian miner, and the bell miner can go in that a lot too. And then there's the bin chicken. But I love the little birds, the little silver eyes, and the tree creepers, and the grass wrens, and the quails. They're the birds I like. Anyway. We get lovely calls. Our friend Peter Joseph rang us from Townsville last week, and he had a mate with him.
1: Yeah, g'day, Macca. I'm in Townsville, and also a Japanese-Australian friend of mine, Shu Sugasaki, is with me. And Shu's a big supporter of the Wallabies, but he was asked by the Australian Rugby Union if he'd sing the Japanese national anthem.
0: Wow.
1: Which has got a rich history dating back to, I think he said, 900 AD. It's the oldest anthem in the world.
0: Right.
1: And he's a musician like you,
0: uh-huh.
1: A singer like you. I just thought you'd love to say hello to Shu.
0: I would, Pete.
1: Is he here right now?
2: Hi, Macca.
0: Hi, Shu. How are you going?
2: Hi. Good, thank you. When I was 20, I came to Australia to study at the university. And most importantly, I wanted to play rugby. And then I play for the East Tigers in Brisbane. That's where I learned many aspects of Australian culture.
0: Good and bad, I suppose.
2: Or better, yeah. Or bad, yes. Since then, I'm a strong Wallaby supporter. But also, I have a passion to sing. This is one of my dreams, to sing Advance Australia for the Wallabies one day. But this time, I was given the honour to sing the Japanese national anthem.
0: Shu, you wouldn't sing the Japanese national anthem for us, would you?
2: Well, whole thing is about 1 minute.
0: Yeah, well, that'll do. I'm up for it if you are. We all are.
2: Maybe to the middle.
0: All right, to the middle.

0: It goes like this. Maka, when I was a child, I used to wonder why Japanese national anthem is not uplifting ones, you know, like other nations. As I got older, I started to appreciate its quiet beauty. Japanese national anthem is a very unique national anthem. They took 11 years to establish this national anthem during the modernization of Japan about 150 years ago. Melody is based on traditional scale, and the lyrics comes from the collection of poetry compiled in 905 AD. So that makes the Japanese national anthem lyrics the oldest in the world.
1: That was Shu last week, and the national anthem, the Japanese national anthem, is called Kimigayo. And the lyrics are from a waka poem by an unnamed author in the Heian period, that's Heian period, about 900 AD. How about that? And if you want to hear the full one, I do too. I think it's wonderful. I think it's very moving. This is Shu singing it.

Kimmy Gayo, it's called. Good morning and welcome. 1300 700 222. A little bit of house cleaning. Christine Coombe says, Ian, hi. Dennis, who rang re the dead fairy penguin on Island Beach, Kangaroo Island, gave the incorrect population for KI. It's 4,500, not 3,000, says Christine. And this from Chris Buck. I'll just read it. I've 2025 been 20K circumnavigating Oz, currently on 5Ks across New South Wales, South Australia, Victoria and New South Wales. Earlier in 26, did 5K, that's 5,000 Ks, I suppose, around South Island of New Zealand. Mackerel over, thanks, you are generally the money. Really? Currently in Ballarat, Victoria. I'm always on the quest for the best pie. Northampton, WA, the shearing shed, minted lamb potato, topped about best, even better than their vanilla slice. I took a wrong turn to New Zealand. Very good New Zealand pies at Lawrence's Spatula and Spoon and Fairly Salmon and Bacon. This boy gets around, doesn't he? Observations from Travel Oz. Needs a return to civic pride. Town halls, railway stations, churches and Masonic temples. Well, you can see that in the suburbs as well as the towns, I assume. There's not a lot of money around. Victorian country roads the worst in Oz. Seemingly seriously under-maintained. WA had serious road flood damage, but they are still drivable. Keep up the good work. Thank you. And you give us a ring. 1300 700 222. That's our number, wherever you are. It's nice to have your company this morning. Good morning. Yes, those sap-sucking psyllids. Yes. On your trellises with your Sasanqua camellias. Good morning. I'm going to be...

0: you may give us a ring. Love to talk to you wherever you are. You might be out in your swag. But chances are you're asleep if you're in your swag. It's a nice song, isn't it? Written by Rodney Crowell in 2017, I think. And it's been around. You know who recorded that? That was Willie, and Rodney Crowell recorded it. And the bloke who's married to Nicole Kidman, what's his name? You know, that's right, Keith Urban. Was. Yeah, well, you know what I mean. Yeah, he was. I think Keith Urban recorded that too. Give us a ring. 1300. I can't just sit here and talk to myself. 1300. I can, actually. 1300 700 222. We had a call this morning, just a little while ago. I know you're not listening, but Jen was in Liverpool Hospital and she said she's bedridden and she's been there for a week. And Liverpool Hospital, that's in Sydney. And she said, I need a can of fizzy lemonade and a packet of, was it vinegar chips? And I can't do anything about it. I mean, it's a long way from here. And I said, look, that's a job for Lawsy. give us a ring wherever you are, 1300 700 222. G'day, this is Macca.
1: G'day, Macca. It's Eric here from Mortlake in Victoria. How are you today?
0: Good, thanks, Eric. What's happening?
1: I just got back from 9 weeks in South Australia, and I went from Victoria, appalling highway, Princess Highway, Highway 1, into South Australia, and it was dual carriageway, well lit. The edge of the bitumen is an extra metre wide, so you don't have the edge to worry about.
0: Right.
1: Anyway, I saw three potholes while I was in the country, state.
0: Three.
1: And two of them had been filled before I got there, and the other one I actually rang the borough council because it was in water and I hit it, and they rang me back next day and said, we're onto it.
0: Are you a traveller, Eric, are you, or what?
1: Well, I've taken a trip to Lake Eyre to see the pelicans, and that was a three-week trip, and I got up there, and I just found South Australia was a bit warmer than Victoria, but the people, oh, goodness, when I was a kid at 15, and I'm well past that now, people were nice in Victoria. And the first person I spoke to in South Australia, g'day, how you going? And friendly, friendly, friendly, right. I got up as far as Cooper Pedy and Woomera, and had a good look around. Just couldn't stop myself. Just loved it.
0: Well, there you go. You're back in Mortlake now.
1: Yeah, and I came back via Hamilton, and Dan Tan is a pretty good local member down there, and I pulled in from Cavendish to the back of Hamilton, and would you believe there's a pothole waiting for the new Premier to come and pull in right on his doorstep. I haven't told Dan yet, so I'm breaking it to you first.
0: All right. All right. And you say you drove to what? You drove to Maree or something and went out to Lake Eyre, did you?
1: Well, I got caught in the major storm event.
0: Yeah.
1: And I got to Maree, and the gravel that you would normally be walking on, you sunk down to your ankles in. Your car sunk down 6 inches, and the Unidale track was closed, as I'd been advised by the hotelier. Anyway, there's a beautiful bitumen airstrip at Maree, and a wonderful company doing flights there. Young fellas, I went up in a 5-seater plane. Two of us took off at the same time, and there was couples in the back, and I was next to a pilot, and we went for 2 hours, and his knowledge was just incredible.
0: We should have all done that, Eric. That'd be a lovely thing to do, but
1: well, it still could be done. It's 2 metres of water over the whole of the area. And that is only because there's more, the water's coming in is evaporating at the same rate. Whereas in 1974, the pilot said there was 6 metres over everything because the evaporation wasn't as great that year.
0: Who was the pilot? What was his name?
1: Oh, look, I'm sorry I can't tell you that. Climate change completely dispelled by something he told me. Hmm. He said in 2018, they did a borehole and it went down 5,000 years and every flood, everything is...
0: You can see them.
1: Predicted.
0: Yeah.
1: No, it's predicted. So,
0: oh, really?
1: Yeah. So,
0: there you go. All right.
1: So the Aboriginal Four Seasons, our brogues know where to nest each year because of their insights for some, I don't know how they do it, but the same.
0: Yeah.
1: It's incredible.
0: All right, Eric. Good on you, mate. Thanks for your call.
1: Lovely dawn here in Mortlake too this morning.
0: Beautiful, mate. See ya.
1: Bye. Thanks for my time.
0: Bye. Interesting stuff. Give us a ring wherever you are. 1300 700 222. That's unless you're asleep. Don't ring when you're asleep because it could be dangerous. MacAttracts@gmail.com. These are the Mimosas, or as we call them, the Mims. The Mimosas. They come to our gigs sometimes and play. 1300 700 222. You can give us a ring. 6:30.
2: Sarah Forster with ABC News. Canadian Prime Minister Mark Carney says his government will match US tariffs dollar for dollar after a breakdown in trade talks. Jono Wakeley has more.
3: Both sides had been engaged in intense talks since July after US President Donald Trump threatened to impose a 50% levy on nearly $28 billion worth of Canadian imports. Trump had temporarily paused those tariffs earlier in the week, but minutes before a deadline for negotiations came, both sides said the talks had fallen through. The Canadian side cited unreasonable last-minute changes to terms agreed to earlier this week, while Washington struck a similar tone, claiming Ottawa had made new demands and walked back earlier commitments. The breakdown in talks marks a significant shift in tone from earlier in the week when both US and Canadian officials sounded optimistic.
2: Ukrainian President Volodymyr Zelensky says France has promised to accelerate the delivery of new equipment and work with allies to provide US-made Patriot interceptors. The Patriot air defence system is the only weapon in Ukraine's arsenal capable of downing Russia's high-speed ballistic missiles, but Kyiv's stocks have been running low. Ukraine is also awaiting delivery of new Italian and French missile defence systems, which experts suggest could be capable of downing Russia's missiles, but have not yet been battle-tested. Changes to planning laws in Brisbane will allow homes to be built on blocks as small as 120 square metres in some parts of the city in a bid to boost housing supply. Liz Gwynn reports.
4: Brisbane City Council passed laws this week which slash minimum lot sizes from 260 square metres to 120 in low medium density residential zones. The new rules cover about 14% of Brisbane's residential land. Councillor Adam Allen, who chairs the planning committee, says these areas are close to public transport services and shops.
5: So it makes sense to put that density in a location that has all those attributes.
4: Alongside the smaller block sizes, the council will also relax rules around subdivision and height limits, allowing buildings of up to four stories in some areas.
2: Motorists in Sydney's south are being warned to prepare for lengthy overnight closures of Heathcote Road from tonight. The road will be shut in both directions between Lucas Heights and Engadine from 8pm until 5am, with closures continuing on most nights until the 4th of September. Transport for New South Wales Coordinator General Howard Collins says motorists should allow extra travel time.
6: There will be diversion signs in place to assist people to make sure that they know the diversion. It takes about 20 to 25 minutes. I've driven it many times via Lucas Heights, Bangor, over the Warrinora Bridge and then back down to Engadine, so just be aware of that.
2: In sport, Canterbury Bankstown has kept its NRL finals hopes alive after a 44-14 win over St George Illawarra. Brett Sprigg reports.
7: At the Sydney Football Stadium, the Dragons couldn't hang on to the football and couldn't stop the Bulldogs running in four first-half tries, two of which were scored by Matt Burton. From 24-0 at the break, Burton was also sin-binned in the second half, and the Dragons scored two consolation tries during that period, both to Matt Fingay. The loss was further soured by a calf injury for hooker Jacob Little. Earlier, the Warriors went to top spot on the ladder after a 45-26 defeat of South Sydney, and in Newcastle, Manly Warringah's second half blitz of the Knights saw them get home 44 points to 24. Brett Sprigg, ABC Sport, Sydney.
2: In the NRLW, the West's Tigers have defeated the Knights by 1 point in a dramatic finish at Newcastle, 27 points to 26. With the scores level late in the game, veteran halfback Racine McGregor kicked a decisive field goal to snatch victory and strengthen the Tigers' finals hopes. Meanwhile, the Canberra Raiders thrashed Canterbury Bankstown 48-4, running in 9 tries. 5'8 Crystal Blackwell starred with a hat trick and several try assists. And North Queensland claimed back-to-back wins with a 32-28 victory over St George Illawarra. And in AFL, Adelaide has locked in a home elimination final after a convincing 56-point win over GWS at Adelaide Oval. To the weather for New South Wales, isolated showers about the coast and adjacent ranges today. Possible morning thunderstorms about the north coast, mostly fine elsewhere. Sydney's weather, partly cloudy with the medium chance of showers, a forecast top of 20 degrees. Right now it's 14 degrees on the coast and it's 9 degrees in the west. ABC News.
0: And they didn't tell us why the road was closed, actually. I always like to know those details, don't you? Why they closed the road for when they're closing it. Anyway, good morning. Lots of things around the place today. If you're on Kangaroo Island, for instance, you could run the marathon. They've got a marathon on Kangaroo Island. Wow. The Antarctic Festival, it'd be nice to be down there at Princess Wharf in Hobart this morning, today. Great White Whale is screening at the State Cinema in Hobart today. I suppose, you know what the Great White Whale is, Heard Island, isn't it, Kel? Darwin Caravan and Camping. Agronomy Australia Conference from the 24th, that's tomorrow, till the 28th at the Darwin Convention Centre. Darwin International Film Festival, 10th of September. Beetlefest is on in Bathurst in New South Wales. There's a lot of Beetle bands, apparently, today. National Red Nose Day, Thursday. And you can give us a ring. Is the phone's working, Kel? 1300 700 222. Gold Coast show's on next weekend. Birdsville races on the 5th of September. A lot of rain, as Eric said. A lot of rain out there.

This is Michael Fix, or was Michael Fix. It's called Pipeline. Thank you, Michael. Sam's at Sydney Markets. Good morning, Sam.

0: season of citrus, mandarins, lemons, oranges, blood oranges, tangelos, plenty of that sort of stuff coming from down south.
1: Mm.
0: Plenty and very affordable and very good eating this year.
1: Well, that's good. Well, see, I didn't know mango started this year, but I suppose, yeah, it's warm up there in Darwin now. I've been looking at the weather up there, so it's getting warm, so good for the mangoes. What brand are they?
0: Kensington mangoes, the first ones to start off. Yeah, Kensington. Everybody's favourite is the Kensington.
1: The Kenzo Pro.
0: The mangoes. everything else they grow, they always say, almost like a Kensington.
1: Almost like a Kensington. All right, that's Sammy, right. How long have you been at the markets, Sam?
0: Oh, about 40 years.
1: Wow. You still enjoy it?
0: Yes. You've got to enjoy every day. You've got to be happy every day.
1: Exactly.
0: Don't put kicking happiness down the road because you never get happy then.
1: Exactly. All right. Good on you, Sammy.
0: Ciao, mate.
1: Thanks,
0: ciao,
1: mate. Later. Bye. Bye. Time for one of these. Give us a ring.
2: I saw you in the cafe. I loved you at first sight.
1: Really?
2: Your heart, you're smooth and you're sublime.
1: Oh, I wouldn't have said that. But
2: you're
1: anyway.
2: My

0: Oh, don't you love it? Good morning and welcome, wherever you are. Time for a coffee. We had our coffee this morning and everybody's bright and chippy, chippy, chippy. 1300 700 222. My screen, see, I have a screen in here which has got about a dozen callers on, and nothing. But it was because it needed a reboot. And Antonia came in and rebooted me. And all of a sudden, there's calls everywhere. So I'm a happy chappy. Rebecca's at Amamore. Good morning, Rebecca. What's happening?
1: Good morning. How are you going? We've got the Gimme Music Muster happening.
0: Oh, right. That starts on Thursday, doesn't it?
1: Yeah, officially. But the music has started last night for pre-muster, because we've got thousands of people camped here in the forest. So they're, you know, dying for

0: music, and they certainly have been turning it on for them.
1: Oh, I see. So people arrived there. Who's playing? The artists or just the campers? The campers are all playing, are they?
0: No, we've got a bit of both. We've got campers, playing in their campgrounds, and there's bars set up everywhere, and fantastic campsites. It's quite the thing out there in the campgrounds. But we've also got artists playing in the muster site up until Wednesday night, and then just at the Crowbar, and then on Thursday everything opens and the muster gets underway.
1: And gets underway. Oh, we had a call last week from a lady who was there early, and she'd been there for 2 weeks.
0: Yes.
1: But and I asked her what it was like, because I've been to Gympie. We played at Gympie muster. Must be 20 years ago. What was that? About 2000 and something, 2005 or 6. Rob Potts has put us in there. We're on the big stage. I had a 10-piece band, and we had trumpets and trombones and stuff. But in the morning, it was cool, cool, cool, cool. But the lady who I spoke to last week said, no, it's not quite, not cool this winter, and it hasn't been. Well, it hasn't, but what's it like there this morning?
0: Yeah, it's fresh. I'd describe it as fresh and cool, but not cold. Mm. It's just nice to wake up to, and good sleeping weather when people do get to bed. I think they partied on a little last night.
1: And the people got little. Do they have their little fires going and all that sort of stuff?
0: Yes. Yeah, they've got fires going, and I know your song there about coffee. I can smell coffee brewing in the campground.
1: Coffee, coffee, my lover. Yeah, we can't function without coffee, Rebecca. Rebecca, what do you do?
0: So I'm actually the publicist for the muster.
1: Oh, I see.
0: Yeah, and we would love to get you up here for a live broadcast at some stage, won't you?
1: Oh, well, I'll see. I was up at Gympie last year, but just not at Gympie. I was just at the town of Gympie and hadn't talked to people. But, I might come up and play sometime, but I don't know. That's Thursday, Friday, Saturday, Sunday, is it?
0: Yeah, it's always the last full weekend of August.
1: Okay, well, I'll put it on my list of things to do, Rebecca. And sounds like you're going to have a good crowd and
0: yes,
1: all sorts of people turning up there. Who's coming? Who's the headline acts?
0: Oh, we don't really have one headline act, but we've got heaps of people like Lee Koenigan is coming, James Johnston. We've got blues artists coming. We've got Kevin Borich coming. We've got internationals. So we have the Davison brothers coming from the US and Larry Fleet and even some Canadians. And we have our Australian ambassador, who is Amber Lawrence this year. And the Davison brothers from the US are our international ambassadors. But we've got, we've got artists from all over. It's not just country music. It's blues and roots and rock and everything. So, if you can't find something you love at the muster, then you, don't have a pulse, I think.
1: Yeah. Get Zach Brown. He's the man you need to get. He's great. I love Zach Brown. He was at the Ute muster, and so he's available. But
0: yes, and he's been at CMC, and he's been out here a couple of times.
1: Yeah, well, I'd love to go and see him. Rebecca, good luck, and nice to talk to you.
0: Thanks so much.
1: See ya.
0: All right, see you later.
1: Mark's in Clontarf in Brisbane. What's happening, Mark?
2: Hey, Mac. I've got a minute. I'd love to talk about Lady Elliot Island and the revegetation project that's going on at that island.
1: That's off Bundy, isn't it? Off Bundaberg.
2: That's off Bundaberg, yeah. Mm. Southmost island on the Great Barrier Reef. It's in the Marine Park. And for the last 10 years, they've been revegetating. The island was basically strip mined for guano in the 1890s and left as a flat rock. There's a lighthouse on there, and lighthouse keepers have lived there for over 100 years. And the only vegetation on the island was these escapes from their gardens. In the last 10 years, there's been a project to revegetate, and it got some substantial funding about 7 years ago, and they started a program of bringing in volunteers onto the island. And after that, they started bringing in between 8 to 10 groups of 8 volunteers for a week stint. My wife and I have been doing that for 6 years. We were on the second intake 6 years ago, and we spent a week every year on the island, clearing weeds, planting trees. They use the most extraordinary irrigation technology. So The survival rate for their plants is 99.9%. So it's a very effective project. The project was really kicked off by Jim and Annie Buck about 8 years ago. They had a revegetation plan approved by the by Grumpa. They sourced their seeds and plant stock from the island parks north of them, so they could bring in the original as close to the original vegetation as possible. And I have to say, we've just come off last week from our sixth stint. And we love the island. We've been there for holidays 5 times in the last 6 years as well. It's a massive marine bird rookery with probably 50,000 pairs of different birds nesting there. We tend to go there in the non-nesting period because it's just a little bit less smelly and a little bit less noisy. and we've watched the island go from pretty much just a bare, weeded, lantana-ridden, poinsettia-ridden, weed-infested island to close to the original island. The forests are completely planted now. The poinsettia, Pisonia forests are completely planted. The coastal fringe land is 80% done. We're now working on the grasslands. To give the grassy areas for the terns, and it's an extraordinary project.
1: Yeah,
2: it's,
1: I'll say,
2: and revegetation project I've ever seen.
1: And when you see something, when you plant things, and I know people write to me and say, "Look, I've been here for 3 years and I planted all these trees, and when I planted them, they were just 2 inches high, and yeah. Now they're 25 foot high." So well, you can see the results of all the work, Mark, which is great. I'll have to get out to Lady. I think I went there years ago to Lady Elliot when I was in Bundaberg, but
2: it is the best snorkeling and diving I have done on the reef in the last 10 years.
1: Wow.
2: It's almost pristine. They've had impacts from hot weather events, but the corals bounce back. The marine reserve.
1: That's what they say.
2: Really
1: they say
2: shows
1: that,
2: the way it is.
1: Yeah, they say that the corals bounce back, which is really nice, but. Doom and gloom. I'll have to have a look at.
2: If you're lucky, you can dive with the mantas, and you can listen to the whale song as you snorkel. If you snorkel quietly, you can listen to the whales.
1: All right.
2: You can see the whales from the bar. I mean, you're having a beer and you look out across the lagoon, you'll see them outside the fringing reef. And if you're in the lagoon or out on the west side of the island diving, you can hear them singing. It is extraordinary.
1: Good on you, Mark. Place. Great to talk to you. Thanks for the news.
2: Thanks, Macca.
1: See ya.
2: Thanks for your time. Bye.
1: Edith is headed. Where are you heading to, Edith?
3: I'm heading to Mackay from Proserpine.
1: And why?
3: Because I'm going to the cricket, Australia versus Bangladesh, day two.
1: Wow. Well, good luck with that. Yeah, poor old Bangladesh. I mean, I don't know.
3: Oh no! They come up with their bowls bowled beautiful yesterday. Australia's 8 down for we thought they might have got knocked out yesterday, but Starkey was good, 5 for 5 for 5.
1: Edith, what's your cricket story? How come you're a cricket tragic?
3: Well, I'm 81 now, but when I was a young mother, that's how I used to make the kids get out of my hair so I could watch the cricket. And my daughter hated cricket. And now she's in love with an umpire. So he took for her 58th birthday in January, he took her to cricket to a one-day cricket match for a birthday present, and she's mad about it now. So.
1: Well, it takes all kinds, doesn't it, Edith?
3: Yeah, it does.
1: So,
3: her partner and I are taking me today.
1: Yeah, and did you go yesterday? Yes.
3: No, I've got a sick husband, so I stayed with him yesterday. He's home alone today. Oh, his sister's in the same compartment.
1: All right, Edith. Well, enjoy the cricket.
3: I will.
1: Yeah, and so you just sit there, or what do you do? You're just on your own? You just sit and what do you do?
3: No. Bill has booked us some chairs. So, we're a bit upmarket this time. Last time we went against South Africa, we were just on hard seats. But anyhow, I'm off to the cricket, so
1: good
3: on
1: you.
3: I love listening to you. Thanks, Macca.
1: Good on you, Edith. See ya.
3: Okay,
1: see ya. Bye. Well,

0: We've had some nice little rain, but we want a bit of surface stuff. But the weather here today, mate, if Jesus come back to earth, this is where he come today. Yeah. All right, Macca, you keep up the good work, mate.
1: It's the things people say on Sunday morning.
2: Macca, I've listened to you for so many years, I think you'll have to marry me.
3: But the whole community goes into Halls Creek for the football, so it's as quiet here. I could be the only person in the world, but I know I'm not. But well, I saw 20 brokers last week when I went for a walk up to the airstrip. I can get up on top of the airstrip and look down and think I'm king of the world. You know, it's absolutely beautiful.
4: 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A lot of experience with grasshoppers in South Australia. They're speed rated to 90 kilometres an hour. If you hit them at 90, they'll bounce off your windscreen. You hit them at 92 and they splatter.
5: Well, he'd have his hand on his other ear say, now, come on, some of you blokes. Any of you local shearers there want to have a bit of a go? Have a go at my little coloured boy up there. It's pound or two for round. Come on, step up, you young fellas. Do you think I'll get a job?
6: I reckon you will.
1: Join Macca and the rest of Australia every Sunday morning.
2: Well, I love it.
6: Now, this mob won't be at the Gympie, but they could be, or they should be. It's the Screaming Jets.

0: That'd be nice in Animal State Forest, wouldn't it? The Screaming Jets. Who is it? Kath in Wollongong wants to know who sang the coffee song. Kate Rowe sings that. Kate. Melinda's, where are you, Melinda?
1: Kay Macca, I'm in Sydney at the moment.
0: Uh-huh, at the moment. So where are you from?
1: Well, I live in Tasmania now. I've been there for 4 years, but I've popped back to Sydney to look after my aunt who's had a cancer diagnosis, and she's holed up in Hurstville Hospital. So I've had a couple of references on your show this morning, and I was like, yeah, I'm going to give you a call. There was a lady that was in Liverpool Hospital, and she was, you know, trying to have a cold lemonade and a pack of chips, and I was like, yep, that's my aunt.
0: Is that, that's not your aunt, really, is it?
1: No, it's not, but she's in Hurstville, but she likes the cold lemonade, and we're writing little notes on the, you know, that you do the menu for the next day, so I'm drawing little flowers on there going,

0: we please, please, please have cold lemonade instead of the juice that everybody else is getting? Oh. And they have. They've been giving it to us, which is really lovely.
1: Yeah, maybe. Look, I don't know. That's the nurses would normally do that, so maybe there's a reason why they're not giving you lemonade. I don't know.
0: Oh, no, it's just because we haven't asked for it directly, because we're getting it through the kitchen staff, which is more fun because, yeah, we write little thank you notes on those things.
1: So how's things in Tassie, Melinda?
0: Well, Tassie is just coming out of the depths of winter at the moment. So the thing that I wanted to talk to you more about was the lady that had just spoken to you about the cricket.
1: Uh-huh.
0: That was another reference from the hospital, because I started chatting to a guy that was in the room next to my aunt. He was sort of roaming around the corridors. He was really agitated because he couldn't get in touch with his daughter to come and pick him up. And so I went and sat with him while my aunt was snoozing. Had a chat, you know, like I found out that his name was Wilf, and he goes, yeah, a bit of an unusual name, Wilf. And I was like, oh, yeah, a bit of an, yeah, is it, what's it short for? And he's, oh, Wilfred, tells me the origin story of his name.
1: Mm.
0: Anyway, the next day, like he was supposed to be going home that day. The next morning, he's still sitting in the corridor, well, again, sitting in the corridor. And so I went and sat down next to him and I was like, hey, Wilf, what's going on? And he's like, oh, she's coming in today. My daughter's coming in today.
1: Yeah.
0: And I said, oh, do you mind if I sit and chat with you until she gets here or until my aunt wakes up? And it turns out that he played cricket with Richie Beno.
1: Oh, what was his last name?
0: Ewens. E-W-E-N-S.
1: So he probably played with Cumberland. Did he Cumberland?
0: Yeah. So I Googled him then.
1: Yeah.
0: I went back and Googled him, found his, you know, there was a bit of a profile thing of him, found a photo of him on Google and showed it to him. I was like, hey, Wilf, is this you? And his face
1: lit
0: up.
1: Isn't that a nice story?
0: Yeah, that's me.
1: Yeah, Central Cumberland cricket. That's who he'd play for.
0: Yeah,
1: listen, Melinda, I've got to fly, but...
0: yeah, no worries. It's so nice to talk to you, mate.
1: Will you come in here? We're here now. You better come in. 1300 700 222. It's 7 o'clock.

0: It's 7 o'clock. Good morning, Sarah Forster with ABC News. Some Sydney Swans supporters are expected to walk out of the SCG today as the club holds an historic AFL doubleheader. Digby Werth-Muller reports.
1: The Swans women's side takes on Essendon ahead of the men's clash with North Melbourne this afternoon. The scandal engulfing the club, which has seen five players suspended for breaching club behaviour standards, has overshadowed the doubleheader. A separate Victoria Police investigation into a report of sexual assault is continuing. Some fans are threatening to walk out of the SCG after the women's game, although the captains of both teams urged fans on Friday to support the two games. Meanwhile, crosstown rivals GWS are urging their own Sydney-based fans to attend the women's game.
0: Teachers say the influence of the online movement known as the Manosphere is becoming increasingly difficult to manage in the classroom. Fiona Blackwood reports.
2: Some female teachers are reporting increased incidents of physical intimidation and verbal abuse from students, which they believe are linked to online influencers who aim to reassert traditional gender roles. Andy Meissen from the Principals Association says most classrooms are very safe.
3: But it's an extremely worrying trend.
2: Respectful relationships education is now part of the Australian school curriculum. Families and the wider community are also being called on to present an alternative to the influence of the Manosphere.
0: A teenage boy is due to face court today after an alleged stabbing on the Central Coast that left another boy in a critical condition. Nandini Deer has the story.
4: Just before 10 o'clock on Friday night, emergency services were called to reports of a stabbing at Terrigal. They found a 15-year-old boy with a stab wound. He was taken to Gosford Hospital for surgery, where he remains in a critical condition. Yesterday afternoon, police arrested another 15-year-old boy. He's been charged with wounding a person to intentionally cause grievous bodily harm. The boy spent the night in police custody and is due to face a children's court today.
0: A man has been charged after allegedly trying to steal a car and assaulting the owner in Sydney's inner south. Police say the 25-year-old man attempted to steal a parked sedan at Zetland when the owner, a 49-year-old man, tried to stop him. It's alleged the 25-year-old man was driving the car while dragging the owner along. When the car stopped in traffic, the 25-year-old allegedly punched the car owner before fleeing. He was arrested a short time later at a nearby train station and has been charged with assault, stealing a car, and driving under the influence of drugs. A sea lion expert is concerned the H5 strain of bird flu could devastate the animal's population. South Australia is home to 85% of 10,000 sea lions in Australia. Last Wednesday, two mass bird mortality events were found at key breeding locations on two small islands off Kangaroo Island known as the Pages. University of Sydney veterinarian Dr. Rachel Gray says the bird flu comes at a time when the sea lion population is already struggling after an increase in pup deaths last year.
5: The Australian sea lion has reduced genetic diversity, reduced capacity to respond to infection, has multiple threats on its population that can affect it. And I guess it's just that cumulative impact of multiple threats that we are particularly concerned about.
0: Canada's Prime Minister Mark Carney says he suspended trade talks with the United States because Washington had asked for too much and offered too little. He says a deal had appeared close, but the US introduced new terms Canada couldn't accept. Mr. Carney confirmed that Canada would retaliate against new US tariffs with its own duties on sectors including steel and dairy products. US Trade Representative Jamison Greer says Canada made new demands of its own and had reneged on other commitments.
6: The offer would have led to supply chain coordination on aerospace, complementary actions to address unfair trade practices, increased enforcement against imports produced with forced labor, and the announcement of formal US-Mexico-Canada agreement negotiations. This is a missed opportunity for Canada to partner with the United States.
0: ABC News, it's 7:05. Ukraine says France has agreed to help it secure more missile interceptors following heavy bombardments from Russia. John O'Wakely reports.
7: Ukrainian President Volodymyr Zelensky says his French counterpart Emmanuel Macron has agreed to work on Ukraine's behalf to secure US-made Patriot interceptors from allies. It's Ukraine's only air defense system capable of downing the high-speed missiles used by Russia. As Russia has escalated airstrikes, Mr. Zelensky has repeatedly appealed to allies to provide more of the interceptors, of which Ukraine has a shortage. Russian authorities say Ukrainian drones have killed at least 10 people and hit a warehouse owned by an online retailer after a Russian strike on a shopping centre killed 16 people in Kryvyi Rih.
0: Israel has carried out a drone strike in southern Syria, saying it targeted a terrorist preparing an attack on Israeli troops there. Media in Damascus say several people were injured in the strike on a delivery vehicle, while Syria accused Israel of flagrantly violating its sovereignty. The BBC's Yolanda Nell reports.
8: The latest strike comes days after Israel struck a military airbase in northern Syria, claiming that Turkey was set to deploy forces there in violation of Israeli agreements with Damascus. After the earlier attack, Washington issued a rare rebuke of Israel, calling it an unnecessary escalation. Now, the U.S. ambassador to Turkey, Tom Barrack, has suggested in an interview that the strike could have been an attempt to bait Turkey into a conflict ahead of Israeli elections. Israel's defense minister, Israel Katz, described his account as full of inaccuracies.
0: Authorities in the UK say seven people have been killed in a car crash in northeast England when a car travelling the wrong way collided with a marked police vehicle. Police say two officers are among those who've died. All five occupants in the second vehicle died at the scene. A father has been reprimanded by police after leaving his son on Japan's highest mountain for several hours with just a soft drink and a snack. The seven-year-old was spotted sitting on a bench on Mount Fuji in foggy and rainy conditions at a point situated at over 2,000 metres. His father reportedly told him to wait here after the boy complained he was tired and continued to climb with his elder son. Staff at a mountain hut found the child near the sixth station of a hiking route towards the summit and alerted police. His father was tracked down at the route's eighth station, said to be a three-hour hike away. A Chinese humanoid robot has beaten Usain Bolt's 100-metre world record sprint. The robot, dubbed Lightning, ran 100 metres in 9.32 seconds during a test run at the World Humanoid Robot Games in Beijing. The same robot also won a half marathon in April, clocking 50 minutes and 26 seconds.

0: faster than the human world record pace. Now with sport, here's Fraser Fife.
1: Canterbury Bankstown has kept its NRL finals hopes alive with a 44-14 win over St George Illawarra at Sydney Football Stadium. The Bulldogs ran in four first-half tries to set up the win before the Dragons showed some fight in the second half, but were undone by errors and poor execution. Bulldogs centre Bronson Sherry has told ABC Sport his side will aim to build on the win.
2: We train so hard throughout the week. We'll go back, we'll reassess and, heaps proud.
1: The Warriors moved into top spot after defeating South Sydney 45-26 and Manly Warringah upset Newcastle 44-24. In the NRLW, the Cowboys, Raiders and Tigers all recorded wins. Australia is in a commanding position in the second men's cricket test against Bangladesh in Mackay, leading by 101 runs after day one. Will Brown has claimed his first win of the Supercars season in Ipswich, while Oscar Piastri will line up fourth for McLaren ahead of Formula One's Dutch Grand Prix.
0: Tottenham has made a horror start to English soccer's Premier League season with a 3-0 loss away to Brentford. Despite spending big money in an attempt to avoid a repeat of last season's struggles, which almost saw the side relegated, Spurs had no answer for what was a highly efficient Brentford team. Elsewhere, Australian Lucas Herrington came on as a substitute in Hull City's 2-0 win over Manchester United. Everton, Ipswich Town, Leeds and Arsenal also secured victories to open their Premier League campaigns. And Adelaide has locked in a home elimination final spot after a convincing 56-point win over GWS at Adelaide Oval. The final score 24-13, 157 to 15-11, 101. To the weather for New South Wales, isolated showers about the coast and adjacent ranges, dry and sunny elsewhere in the north, tending partly cloudy in the south. Sydney's weather, partly cloudy with the medium chance of showers, a top of 20 degrees. Right now it's 14 degrees on the coast and it's 10 in the west. ABC News.

0: There's a radio show with a bloke that you know, and he shakes it just like a maraca. He tells stories so grand of this vast, timeless land, and they call it Sunday with Mac.
1: Hello, it's Frank here. We're at Bladder going for a drive to Moree for a junior rugby carnival. It's rugby union. I'm in the car with my little brother and my mum. The other two kids are at Tamworth with my dad. Rex is doing a cricket academy. He's the oldest one out of the four of us. And Mary, she's going down to pick up a horse with Dad.
2: So, Frank, who do you play for? The
1: Gunnedah Red Devils.
2: The Red Devils.
1: Yeah.
2: Sounds exciting.
1: Mm-hmm.
2: And is your jumper red? Is it a red jumper? Or?
1: Yeah, we've got it right now. The season's down here, it's pretty good down at Bogger Bry. We've got the crop in and all of the cattle there going well down in the feedlot.
2: Frank, let me tell you this. When I used to play baseball, and I played baseball because I loved the uniform, because we had this really great uniform. I played for the Dodgers, and it was green, and it had yellow stripes on it. I used to get up in the morning and put it on, and then I'd go in the train and wearing my Dodgers uniform, because it's a bit like blokes who ride bikes and stuff, and they wear their Lycra and stuff like that. The uniform's the whole deal, I reckon, Frank. You put it on, and you're a different person, Frank, I reckon. I don't know how you feel.
1: Yeah, we slept in ours last night.
2: Is that
1: get up early, and also it's pretty comfy. Ready to go.
2: What position do you play, Frank?
1: I play hooker and prop. I'm a bit of an all-rounder.
2: Maybe you'll end up as a wallaby. Who knows?
1: Yeah, maybe.
2: All right, Frankie. Good luck today.
1: You too. Good boy. Have a great day.
2: Thanks, Frankie.
0: It's all know. If you're rich or you ain't got a cracker, and tell stories so grand of this vast, timeless land, and they call it Sunday with Macca. They all call it Sunday with Macca. Yeah, they all call it Sunday with Macca. Get on with it, Macca.
2: That was young Frank. Good morning and welcome, wherever you are. Lovely to have your company. That was young Frank. He sleeps in his uniform. I remember that when I was a kid. I loved my baseball uniform. I'd wear it. I even used to wear my spikes in the train. I was only about 11 or something like that, 11 or 12, and travelling in the train with my uniform on. Look at me in this uniform. It was fabo. anyway, 1300 700 222, that's our number this morning. Eric rang earlier this morning talking about how good the roads were compared to, say, in Victoria, in South Australia. And he'd also driven up to Lake Eyre and told us about all the rain up there, Birdsville Track and things like that, and he was in Maree and a lot of the roads were closed, and I think the Monday bash and the big red sandhill bash were changed a bit, weren't they, because of all the rain. Frank said that their crop was in, but I know there's still lots of rain around the place, some places, and has been, but other places need a drop of rain on their crop, and maybe things will be right. Wherever you are this morning, listen, our friend Val May Hankel, who I told you about last week, she was buried last week, but she said this when I replayed her little piece, and this is what she said about life and living.
3: One of the things that I like to try and get across is do what you want to do while you're able to, because you never know when you can't.
2: Exactly. It's a bit hard. It's a hard lesson to follow, isn't it? Because people, it's like, you know, enjoy every day and stuff like that, and you try to do that. And also Melinda just rang. She's from Tassie, but she's in Sydney because I see her family friend, but she's sitting with an old bloke in the hospital the other day, in Hurstville Hospital, and there was an old bloke called Will there, and he apparently played years and years ago, of course, with Richie, and Richie used to be the captain of, and so did his father, Lou, of Central Cumberland, which is a cricket club, which became Parramatta Cricket Club. So that was a nice little thing to do. All sorts of things this morning. The All Over News is coming up, and we'll talk about ants this morning, prickly pear, and I replayed the Japanese national anthem sung by Ash last week, and this morning, and it was lovely. 1300 700 222. G'day, this is Macca.
4: Good morning, Macca. How are you from beautiful Barcaldine?
2: What's happening in Barcaldine, Jason?
4: Macca, we're on the 2026 Queensland Variety Bash, Innisfail to Gladstone, 94 cars, and we're on our lay day, so it's time to refresh and do some running repairs on vehicles before we head out again tomorrow.
2: I know the New South Wales Bash was transmogrified. They only did a small one. Is yours small because of the price of petrol, I think, and diesel and things?
4: No, Macca, there was conversations early in the piece that there could be some changes, but no, the Bash route is as planned. We've come from Innisfail up through Woodley Station, Cobalt Gorge, down to Greenvale, out to Huendon, and into Barcaldine today for our halfway point.
2: So it started in Innisfail, did it?
4: Yes, correct. Yeah, everybody grouped in Innisfail on Monday for all the formality stuff, and we headed out Tuesday morning in a bit of drizzly rain, got up over into the Tablelands, and things cleared up beautifully, and it's been great, but it's absolutely glorious here in Barcaldine this morning.
2: What are you driving, Jason?
4: We're in a VP Commodore wagon that is fairly beat up from some of the tracks that we've been on, Macca, but all the cars get a little bit of a hiding. I think everybody's made it to Barcaldine anyway. The auxiliary workshops that travel with us do a fantastic job to keep everybody going.
2: So how many cars on the bash, mate? Because I know
4: 94 in total. That's
2: a pretty good roll up.
4: It is a good roll up from right across the state, and obviously we're all out here doing it for the kids and raising the funds to help Variety do what they do.
2: All right, Jase, anything else to report?
4: No, we're looking forward to some clean clothes again, Macca, and a warm bed we had last night, which was nice from a change from the swag. But we're onwards and upwards tomorrow for the second half.
2: All right, Jase, good on you, mate. Thank you.
4: Thank you, Macca.
2: When you're on the road, I see all sorts of things. I saw this Dan's enclosed towing. Speaking of cars, Dan's enclosed towing. 78-2-Motors, classic and muscle car transport.

There's also E&R Blanchard Racing Team, Tytec Tyres and Tickford Racing. Some of those might have been horses, but some of them were cars. If you know what I mean. 1300 700 222. There's another little thing I wanted to read you here. Oh, g'day, Macca, says Dr. Dan. Back in 2006, if you chose to be a patio, is it a patio or patio? I don't know. If you chose to be a patio builder in Queensland and New South Wales, you needed a sheds, carports and garages licence. Now in 2026, I'm licensed to build patios or patios, the patio, in New South Wales under the SCG licence. That's the sheds, carports and garages, but not in Queensland. So all patio or patio builders in Queensland are unknowingly unlicensed, and there is currently no licence category in Queensland for a patio or patio builder. I just thought I'd read it. It's interesting. Macca says, Greg Mariner, will you celebrate your 50th anniversary on air? I'm looking forward to the big party. Greg, well, we could be. I would be, but I don't know how you're doing it. You'd have to do one in every state, wouldn't you? Greg, I don't know. And it's a big item. I'd like to do that. That'd be a really nice thing to do. But anyway, we'll see what happens. What's on round the place? In Bathurst in New South Wales, they've got a Beatle Fest. So there's a lot of bands that play Beatle music. Exactly. The Melbourne International Film Festival is on today. The Hurstbridge Wattle Festival starts on the 30th of August, and that's Wattle Day is the 1st of September. Plant sale at Mount Lofty. See, I'd like to be there at Mount Lofty Botanic Gardens today. I love getting plants. Kangaroo Island Marathon is on today, and the Big Marathon. We're going to talk about running a little later today. The Big Marathon's on in Sydney next weekend. Southwest Japan Festival in Bunbury. From the 7th of September, Machinery Field Days in Darwin on the 26th of August, the Antarctic Festival's at Prince's Wharf in Hobart, and the Great White Whale screening at the State Cinema in Hobart today and tomorrow, Darwin Camping and Caravan today, Agronomy Australia Conference 24th, that's tomorrow in Darwin Convention Centre, and the Film Festival's on the 10th of September. That's just some of the, did I mention the Kangaroo Island Marathon? I think I did. That's on today. And you, we'll talk to you. Our number's 1300 700 222, wherever you are. I mentioned this other thing I was looking for. Doesn't matter. I'll tell you that very shortly. But love to talk to you. 1300 700 222. I would. 1300 700. Yeah, I gave you the number, didn't I? Sorry. I was just looking for something on my thing. Here it is.

0: It's Alan Caswell. Living my life on the rails. Sounds romantic. It's from another time. I think he wrote that song about a friend of his who used to do that years ago when there was a guards van and you could do that sort of stuff. And yeah, and trains went everywhere. You could pop on a train and end up, you know, somewhere out back or somewhere. But now the rails have been pulled up, and you can, of course, you can go on the Indian Pacific or the GAN or something like that. But there's precious little country rail tracks left. Once upon a time, you could catch them, the Canamble Mail or the Dubbo Mail or whatever. Wonderful time, romantic time to think of. You could hitch a ride in a boxcar, as they used to call it. 1300 700 222. My next guest, I mentioned last week, I played a little grab of my next guest, Greg Mortimer, who's a mountaineer and an Antarctician and all sorts of things. He's a traveller. And we were talking, he mentioned Mawson's Hut and Commonwealth Bay and the big iceberg that lodged there, I think about 11 years ago or something. It lodged there all of a sudden in Commonwealth Bay, which where Mawson built his hut, and it's the place where the wind starts or the wind ends, I'm not sure. But it's very windy there, apparently. But he's a traveller, is Greg Mortimer. He's on the line. Good morning, Greg.
1: Hello, Megan. How are you?
0: I'm all right. How are you? More the point, you're back from somewhere. Where are you back from?
1: Yes, 5 o'clock yesterday morning, back from Greenland, East Greenland.
0: Did you see, isn't Donald trying to buy it or sell it or something? Donald Trump?
1: He was. There's a lot of talk about that amongst the locals.
0: I bet there is.
1: Their nose at the idea.
0: Yeah, are they wearing T-shirts saying don't sell us or whatever?
1: Yes.
0: So what were you doing in Greenland?
1: I was on the east coast, and there was a solar eclipse, a full solar eclipse, that passed down through Greenland.
0: You're not an umbrophile, are you? Or are
1: I'm
0: you?
1: I'm not an umbrophile. I might become one after seeing this.
0: Tell us.
1: Well, it was. I didn't know what to expect of it, never having seen one before. But we're in a very beautiful place, you know, the biggest fjord system in the world. It's called Scoresby Sund, and tucked up against the Greenland ice cap. And then this solar eclipse came upon us on a beautiful day, clear blue skies, and then the sky starts to go dark gradually. And it's quite eerie, and it went for about an hour. And I mean, the joy of being in a – we were surrounded by icebergs and big cliffs and a gorgeous place. And then all of a sudden the lights go out. And for 2 minutes, 37 seconds, and then at the end of that, the lights pop back on again. And there's another hour of very eerie light. And we were trying to be – adjacent to the land where we could see some wildlife like muskox who are in the area to see what happened to them. Unfortunately, we couldn't see any, but it was spooky, quite moving, and, of course, otherworldly.
0: No, well, that's why I think that's why people who call themselves or are called umbrophiles go that, because it's otherworldly, I think, isn't it? And it makes you think how small we are and how big the universe is. And yes, it just gives you a—I don't know what you felt, but that's right. And they follow them. They're a bit like people who go to Bob Dylan concerts. Because I bumped into a crowd of them here, or it might have been in Perth, and I talk because you talk to people. Oh yes, this is my 35th Bob Dylan concert. But they travel all over the world, and we had I met a bloke in Gundagai who runs the museum there in Gundagai, and he's one of those, and he went to, where did he go to? Mount Gambier, I think, a couple of years ago, and there's one in Sydney in 28 because they were all very disappointed that there's the Australian one is not till 2028. But he said the bad news is that after this one you get in Sydney, there won't be another one in Australia for 600 years or something like that.
1: But we're going to catch that one then.
0: Yeah, but they travel all over the world to Spain and whatever and just follow them around the world. And I suppose you've got to do something, but that's not you, Greg Mortimer.
1: No, not at all. No, much more sensible than that. Mm. And by golly, these people were fascinating. They were definitely, it was a boatload of umbrophiles who they're all geared up to go to a full eclipse in Egypt next year, which is quite, that'll be quite a place to see it.
0: Well, yes, exactly.
1: Yeah.
0: It's something, I suppose, that yeah, you remember, but they, he was very dismissive of the lunar eclipses. You know, people go and see lunar eclipses. The deal is to see the full solar eclipse. That's the pièce de résistance.
1: Yeah, that's the bee's knees for sure.
0: Yeah.
1: It was something. And like you said, you just get a sense of us being a little dot in space, and that's quite humbling.
0: Greg, you went there to see that. Did you thought this is a good idea? We'll go and see that, or did you have other business in Greenland? Because you're an Antarctician. I know it's not the Antarctic, but you know what I mean.
1: Yeah, no, I was leading a voyage on a ship with 120 people, and they were from all over the world. And yeah, so I was running the voyage, and the solar eclipse was just part of the occasion. You know, we were there for a couple of weeks looking at in the fjords of Greenland and polar bears and muskox
0: and how's Greenland doing? Because I haven't heard Donald Trump talk about Greenland of recent times, but it was all the news some time ago, wasn't it?
1: The people that we came across, we didn't see many people, but those that we did come across were very dismissive of the American approaches. And if you like's happened in Canada, they were quite proud of their nation, and even more so because someone else is interested in it.
0: Because nobody had heard of Greenland, if you know what I mean. Everyone's heard of Greenland, but you know what I mean. It's just nobody takes any notice, and all of a sudden the Trumpster says, oh, I think we'll buy that. All of a sudden...
1: Great sense of national pride, I think.
0: Yeah. Now, I played a grab of yours last week from, I don't know, a few years ago, and you were talking about you'd been to Mawson's Hut and Commonwealth Bay, and you told us about the big iceberg that plonked itself right in the mouth of Commonwealth Bay. And this is, when you say big icebergs, this is bigger than the Titanic, this iceberg, isn't it?
1: Well, it's about the size of the ACT at the moment. Yeah.
0: And it's still there? Because I looked it up after I revisited your grab. I looked it up and it said it has shifted a little bit, but it's basically still there.
1: It's been stuck in and around that area for the best part of a decade. But bear in mind, it was just a tiny part of the huge, much bigger piece that broke off the Ross Ice Shelf. And it ping-ponged its way around the Southern Ocean.
0: Isn't that amazing? Because it must weigh, probably weighs as much as the ACT as well.
1: Well, yes, there's a lot of gravitas in the ACT, isn't there? But yes. I guess it does, although it floats. It had part of the big piece that had broken off the Ross Sea below New Zealand. That's about 2,500 kilometres.

0: is a way where it started its journey.
1: Yeah.
0: Broke into smaller pieces, and this ACT size one is just a bit of it that's left that's been sitting there for a decade. Which these are forces that are hard to get your head around.
1: Oh, I'll say, and to imagine that it just floats around and then all of a sudden goes bong and stuck there. And when I was reading, it said something about affects everything around there. It affects the ocean floor, of course, and it's just the way of the world, isn't it? I mean, I assume these things have been happening forever.
0: We gather they have, yeah. And it's a natural process of big ice shelves breaking up and they come into the sea. This one near Mawson's Hut, it's stuck on the bottom in about 200 metres of water, 150 metres of water. And the sea will gradually wear it down and it'll break up the crevasses in it, are weaknesses, and they get broken and it breaks up. But gee, it's slow about it. It's taking a long time.
1: And you're lucky enough to be in there. I spoke to a bloke who was, I can't remember, it was about a month or 2 months ago, and he used to be on the, what was the Antarctic boat, the reef, not the last one, but the one before that, that used to go down to
0: Antarctica. The Nuina.
1: The Dan, no, it doesn't matter.
0: The Nella Dam was the one before, the ones before that. Yeah.
1: Anyway, he was the captain on that, and he said we'd go down there, and he said one of the things we'd do, we'd just be sort of coasting along and through the icebergs, past the pelicans and past the seals and whatever, just sort of almost with the engine off. And he said we'd play this classical music. Andrea Bocelli singing the Song of the Earth, and it just sounded a lovely thing. You do that all the time now, and I think it'd be great to be on that boat because there'd be all sorts of interesting dudes on that. You know, if people are going to see solar eclipses, there are people, I'd go nuts talking to people because they'd be from all over the place. And
0: there's a winnowing effect that it attracts a particularly interesting group of people from all over the world, any of these voyages to the ends of the earth, and they're fascinating with people with very great stories. And it takes a while for them to come out, you know, they're generally shy about their life stories and some impressive people.
1: I'll say. Greg, next time you're following the sun, I should play that, shouldn't I? Remember the song? Follow the sun. I'll play it this morning. Next time you're over there doing something in Greenland, give us a ring. Sunday morning, Greg, it is. Sunday morning. Yeah. Australia time, okay?
0: Well, if I get the time right, I'd love to. next year.
1: You must still have jet lag, mate, so I'll let you go. But nice to talk to you.
0: Yeah, great. You too.
1: See you, mate. Bye.

0: 1300 700 222 is our number. How about that? G'day, this is Macca.
1: Hi, Macca. It's Heather Curry. I'm calling you from now on the Central Coast. But I've just been chatting to Lee, and do you remember we did a concert down at just somewhere near Wollongong? I think it might have been a festival, sort of a tulip festival or something, way, way back, probably 20 or 30 years ago. And I used to phone you from the phone box in the square in my village in France.
0: I do remember that, basically.
1: Good.
0: Were we talking about food? Was I talking about coffee or food or something?
1: I was just generally chatting. I said I'd ring you, but I rang this morning to get the address of the hospital where the person rang you and said she needed a lemon drink and crisps.
0: And chips, yes. Look, it's Heather, isn't it? Heather, I'm not sure. Look, it was Jen. We'd have to call the hospital because maybe she's been barred. Maybe she's, you know what I mean? Maybe there's something, some medical reason why she, because you would think that, this is, ladies and gentlemen, boys and girls, we just got up. We had a call from Jen in Liverpool Hospital and she needed a can of lemonade, she said, and some chips. And I said, weren't the nurses, you know? So I would think that they, there might be a reason for it, Heather.

0: Béziers, near Montpellier, in mid-south and near the Mediterranean Sea.
1: And why did you make that decision years ago?
0: Oh, I think I had a midlife crisis. And I thought, I'd try to, if it works, it works. If it doesn't, it doesn't. Well, it's worked. So many people have been, and it's raised a lot of money for charity, and it's people have had lovely experiences.
1: Lots of Aussies doing that, and lots of people from other countries going to live in France. Is France Is France the destination of choice in Europe, or is it Italy, or what?
0: Well, for me, it's France. I think Italy, Spain, I'd be cautious about Spain, but Italy and France, certainly. I think it's the climate and the grapes, of course, and the wine.
1: And the baguettes and the tarte aux pommes.
0: Exactly.
1: Yeah, why would you be cautious about Spain?
0: I'm probably not allowed to say that.
1: All right, okay.
0: A bit cautious about the... selling business in Spain.
1: Yeah.
0: Mm. Maybe it's better than it used to be, but there were some problems, I believe.
1: Yeah. Well, there's problems all over the world, isn't there? You've got to choose. But France seems a destination that I'd like to go to. I've never been to France, but...
0: No, you keep telling me that. Why haven't you been to France? It's fabulous.
1: I know. Well, my friends and family have been, but for one reason or another, I haven't been, but... I can still get, I've still got some French little cake shops around the place, so I can get a taste of France around the place, some bits and pieces. So Heather, this is your you've come back for summer, have you? Or
0: well, it's a bit of a long story, but we normally go March and come back in say August or September. But things change. We had a change of plans this year halfway there, and we're back here. But we're hoping to get there next year because somebody's got to go and do the housework, you know.
1: All right, Heather, nice to talk to you. Nice to catch up again. Is she gone? She's gone. Is she gone? She must have gone. See you later if Heather is still listening. Sorry about that. 1300 700 222. All over news about to start very shortly. G'day, this is Macca. Hello. Not there either.
2: G'day,
1: mate.
2: Andrew from Tasmania, how are you going?
1: Yes, Andrew, what's happening?
2: We're just in Devonport watching the new, the brand new Spirit of Tasmania 4 come into birth for the first time.
1: Oh, wow. This is the one, is this the one that was too long or the wharf was too short or something?
2: The wharf was too short, yeah. So it's a brand new boat. It's been sitting around for 3 years, but today's the first day they've come in to test it, so...
1: Wow, and what's it look like? Is there a big crowd there?
2: Oh, beautiful, yes. There's hundreds of people here in Devonport. They've put on a egg and bacon breakfast for everyone, and it's a beautiful sunny morning. It's a bit cold, but you got to expect that for Tasmania in winter.
1: So in the meantime, they were using the old ship, were they?
2: Yes, the two old ones. The old ones just come in an hour ago, and they're unloading it. And
1: What'll happen to them? Are they being sold overseas or something? Are they, or are they?
2: They'll be up for sale, I think, at the end of October.
1: Uh huh. And have you been on board this new Spirit?
2: No one's been on it yet. No.
1: Wow. Well, that'll be a big deal. What sort of morning you got in Devonport?
2: Beautiful. Yeah, the sun's out, no wind. It's it's cold, but it's beautiful.
1: And I suppose that's a great relief, not only to the founding fathers of Devonport and Tasmania, but to the people generally.
2: Yes, yeah, everyone's here. It's a big crowd turned up for the welcoming ceremony, which is good, yeah.
1: So it's a much bigger boat than the old Spirit?
2: Yes, it's pretty much maximum length that they can have to be able to turn around in the river in here. It comes into dock and it's got to turn around to park and then leave again. So
1: there's only one of them, or there's not two?
2: Yeah, there's two. There's number four and number five.
1: Uh-huh. Well, and so you get a lot of trucks and big rigs and things that need to come across, so it's got to be big,
2: A lot of, a lot of freight, a lot of cars and caravans and passengers.
1: That'd
2: be good.
1: Maybe sometime in the future they'll have a bridge, Andrew. Don't laugh because, I mean, stranger things have happened, but...
2: Yes, that's right, yes.
1: You never know, but... yes,

0: Bass Strait is problematic when you're crossing some from time to time, but
1: yeah, it gets pretty rough in winter in windy days and whatever.
0: I'll say. Well, yeah. Andrew, good on you. Thanks for your report down there. Lovely morning, and everybody's smiling, I bet.
1: It is, yes. Now, would I be able to say hello to my mother in Swan Hill?
0: No way. What's her name?
1: No way. Elaine.
0: Elaine, no way. You're not going to do that. No.
2: She's listened to you for 50 years.
1: Yes, she's listened to you forever.
0: All right. Okay.
1: Yeah. How long have you been doing this now for?
0: Forever, yeah.
1: Forever, yeah.
0: It feels like forever. All right, mate. Good on you. Nice to talk to you both. Who's that in the background?
1: Right, bye. See you.
2: Jan.
0: See?
1: My wife, Jan, yes.
0: She never gets a word in. Good on you, Jan. Thanks, Andrew.
2: We love you, Macca.
0: See you. See you, bye. All avenues coming up. You can ring us. 1300 700 222. See, that's a big... The first day, that's a big thing for Tassie. And for the rest of us, really. For Melbourne, too. The new spirit. See, they bought one, but it was too big for the wharf. This is my friend Bruce Matiski. Where are you, Bruce?

0: Greenland. Greenland's 1300 700 222, quarter to eight. This is the All Over News. It is this morning about palms. We're obsessed with palms in Australia.
1: Tell me about it. I hate cocos palms. I think there ought to be palm police who would audit landscapers' designs and bloody not allow them to be put in. Canary Island palms, they seed profusely and they're like weeds. They grow through the bush. Whenever I walk through the bush in Sydney, I pull them out and camphor oil seedlings. I spend half my time pulling them out instead of walking.
0: That was Ron, and we are obsessed with palms. We put palms in everywhere. And we've got some native, lovely native palms, like the cabbage tree palm, but we continue to plant, as Ron said, Canary Island palms and cocos palms, and he walks through the bush and pulls them out. But it reminded me of a story I'd read and later heard on a CD from the Walkabout magazine from the 1940s. That's a long time ago. And it talks about the Afghans who came to Australia in the 1800s and brought not only their camels, but date palms. Listen to this lovely story, read by Peter Curtin from Walkabout magazine, 1948. Walkabout magazine was Australia's first geographical magazine, went from 1934 to 1974. The particular article I refer to was written by George Farwell, and it was about the Birdsville Track, but it tells a story about date palms and Maree 70, 80, 90, 100 years ago.
2: A mile or so outside Maree is a further symbol of what has passed. It is many years since Abdul Qadir died. His name is seldom remembered. Yet he initiated the only commercially successful grove of date palms in Australia. The Pizay house he built is now worn down to mud walls 4 feet high or less. Only two of the many palms remain. And propped against one of them is the stump of a ladder which Abdul used in his endless job of pollinating the dates by hand. He had planted 8 acres of them, digging an irrigation channel from a bore near the Mound Springs to the grove. Because the fly that pollinates the female palm does not exist in Australia, he had to do the work himself, a wearisome job that no one else would take on after he died. Hence the grove, which once produced first-class dates, has dwindled to a tattered memorial of one man's initiative and toil. Away to the northeast, a solitary camel observed us mournfully, stretching his long neck over the rail of a stockyard. Beyond, on the horizon, typically, was the mirage, a few ragged trees floating above the pale lake. The dark pyramid sandhill stood boldly etched against a hot sky. Behind us, a few old men moved about the Afghan camp. Maree will survive the extinction of its picturesque Mohammedans, for it has other resources. Droving, railway freight, overland telegraph, the movement up and down the country occasioned by Flinders sheep stations, and northern cattle. Nevertheless, the Afghans and their patient camels have played a big role in the writing of its history.
0: Read by Peter Curtin, George Farwell.

0: Writes well, doesn't he? But we don't know anything about our previous history, do we? Nothing. The Afghans played a mighty role. We still grow dates in Australia, but are very minuscule. It's a very, very labour-intensive occupation. From Andrew Lang, and we were talking about ants last week. He says, "G'day Ian, I was..." One mound at a gateway is owned by meat ants, who swarm out in warm weather when they feel some footsteps or a vehicle, but they are simply totally inactive over winter. Another mob of bull ants lives at another gatepost, and I open and shut the gate really carefully in warm weather, as a bull ant up the trouser leg is never good. I've got them at my place, but I leave them alone, and I hope they leave me alone. The bull ants just do not appear over colder weather. If they are not sleeping, what are they doing down there? Says Andrew Lang. I don't know, Andrew, but Andrew has something else on his mind. But some other facts, mainly about energy from biomass, the form of renewable energy we just have never developed here, despite it being the largest source of renewable energy consumed worldwide across the EU and in many countries elsewhere, more than all the other sources combined. It's also the lowest capital cost per megawatt of energy produced, the only one that provides all three forms of energy, power, heat and transport fuels, the one that creates the most permanent jobs, the one that is best for farmers and rural economies, and the one that is most associated with significant carbon sequestration. It also provides power on demand, but here it's one of the most obstructed by the Greens and associated bodies. In a word, we do not need nuclear, we just need to catch up on bioenergy, says Andrew Lang, to provide over 15% of our power on demand and over 30% of all energy needs. New Zealand is way ahead of us in all of this. Denmark, Austria, Sweden, Finland and several Baltic countries. And Finland, by 2040, aims to have 30% of diesel fuel and 40% of all liquid transport fuels produced from biomass. In China, says Andrew, where they lost up to half their pig population due to African swine flu, an estimated 8 million pigs, many of these dead pigs went into anaerobic digesters to produce biogas stroke biomethane, plus the byproduct digestate went to farmland as fertilizer. In Australia, when we lost 2 million plus chickens due to avian influenza, the carcasses went into pits and were buried. That's Andrew's story. More about biomass, but less about ants, sadly. This is the All Over News from Margaret Cameron. She says, September 2026 marks the centenary of when the first plant of prickly pear was destroyed in Australia by Cactoblastis cactorum. This occurred on a property on Clarks Road, 7 km southwest of Chinchilla, adjacent to the property where the insects were bred and where the Cactoblastis monument now stands. It's understandable that people today could not imagine the difficult conditions which prevailed back then and the hardships these pioneers faced. Unfortunately, there are new variants of cacti causing concern now, so a celebration of the miracle of Cactoblastis 100 years ago may assist the biosecurity department to raise awareness. And that's what's happening in Chinchilla on the weekend of the 12th and 13th of September 2026. Margaret Cameron's letter reminded me of a story I did on the All Over News 5 years ago, starting with a call from a bloke called Chris.
1: Hey, I just thought I'd give you a call just here on the hills, poisoning a bit of tree pear, and there was a couple of wedge-tailed eagles here, a pair of them in the tree above us, just sitting here calling out. Beautiful. They've taken flight now.
0: Tell people where Bowenville is.
1: Bowenville's between Toowoomba and Dalby on the Darling Downs.
0: And what are you doing this morning? You're poisoning...
1: Poisoning tree pear. Got a few big ones here in amongst the on the ridges, in amongst the sort of the rocky, the poorer country. Roundup and Amitrol injected into them. Macca going round with a drill bit and drill them and just squirt it in with a
0: drill them and kill
1: little,
0: them.
1: Poison pack. That's it.
0: I thought I'd investigate further because I thought that the great cactus war had been run and won, but apparently not. A bloke called Terry Domico wrote the book called The Great Cactus War a couple of years ago. And he knows all about this. He spent years researching it. He's on the line this morning from Denison in WA. Good morning, Terry.
2: How are you doing, Ian?
0: As I said, I thought the Great Cactus War was run and won, but apparently that's not the case.
2: No, no. The prickly pear is actually slowly coming back in many locations due to its adaptability. The gentleman who's doing the drill and killing will

0: find out that some of those tree pairs won't die so easily.
1: And, of course, the cactoblastis moth that we all know about in Australia, we've got even got a hall for it in Chinchilla. It didn't cause the death of the great cactus, did it?
0: Well, it's suicide for an animal to eat all of its food source, so it didn't do that. It controlled the prickly pear, and dramatically during late 1920s and 30s, and basically saved Australia from becoming a third world country. I mean, it was pretty devastating for a long time. But it doesn't eat all of its food, so what does it leave behind? The nastiest tasting and the toughest eating, and so that selection with thicker skin and evolution has never stopped. So they're evolving. They're evolving mechanisms to resist cactoblastis. In fact, some of them are evolving toxins that are toxic to the caterpillars. These plants, of course, will be the ones that survive and reproduce.
1: I'm talking to Terry D'Amico, author of the book The Great Cactus War. Terry, what attracted you to spend five at least years of your life and write a book about this?
0: It's sort of serendipity, actually. It was 8 years I spent on this, believe it or not. And the story goes back to the late 1980s, and actually 1989. As you can hear from my accent, I'm an American-born Australian, as I like to say, but living in America. And as a conservation biologist, I got a contract to come over here. In 89, it was perceived on the ground that people in Australia were shooting their kangaroos to extinction. And I know that's not true, but there was a Senate subcommittee set up, and they had proposed a bill called the Mrazek Bill, put sanctions on Australian imports. I was asked to come over and have a look at what was on the ground. What was really happening with the kangaroos? And I spent 3.5 years here studying kangaroo issues and realized that there wasn't a problem, and the Mrazek Bill went away. But during that time, two things happened. I fell in love with Australia, and I bumped into one day while I was out working on the kangaroo project. But that's where it started. You know, you see it everywhere out there, and eventually it just kind of took hold.
1: I drove out to Tara a couple of years ago, and I was amazed at the clumps of prickly pear everywhere. We haven't won the war at all, and the war still goes on, but we're losing it again?
0: I don't know if we're losing it yet. There's a big concern in the rangelands, because that's where most of the activity is happening. With the cactus itself. It's out of sight from the farmers and out in the open range lands, and big areas are being infestation. And these plants, they've had 90 years of experience with a single predator, the cactoblastis moth, and they've learned ways to resist them. But they've also been sprayed with all kinds of things. Lo and behold, I heard about a big infestation up near Longreach, and I went up there, and these plants, there were two varieties. One of them's called the coral cactus, and then there's another one called the snake cactus that are infesting stations up there. They have developed resistance to all of our pesticides. When you spray them with the herbicide, they have the ability to shut off the vascular system to the outer arms, and which fall off on the ground and become propagules that can root. And so when you spray them, you shock them, and then they just simply reproduce right before your very eyes. Think you've killed one plant, and you've actually created 100. Keep an eye on them. Watch that space, as they used to say. But they have a lot of use. They're good to eat. They've been domesticated over 3,000 years. I have the domestic variety of prickly pear here in my own garden. And the pads are good to eat. In Mexico, nopalitos con huevos is the national dish. It means prickly pear pads with egg. In fact, prickly pear is on the Mexican flag. And there's medical uses for it. It's also very effective at controlling type 2 diabetes. And so there's a lot of research going on with that, and there's actually products now that are available for controlling type 2 diabetes that are extracted from prickly pear. So it may be better that we utilize this plant instead of trying to destroy it. I don't think we're ever going to get rid of it. I think we need to step back and look at this plant with a different eye to it. It's not necessarily an enemy. It might be our friend. I mean, certainly there's some places where it needs to be removed. And, this is something interesting, you know, because evolution hasn't stopped. And it's evolved here in Australia. Some of the individual lineages, some of these, what they call swarms, are so different than their parent plants that I would almost call them indigenous to Australia now.

Terry, who sadly passed away 2024. I spoke to him in 2022, I think. Interesting story. As I said, when I went out to Tara some years ago, I couldn't believe the amount of prickly pear, but it must be all right somewhere. In Mexico, they make prickly pear and eggs for breakfast. Wow, and it's on the Mexican flag. Wow.

Juice Ring, 1300 700 222, wherever you are. The spirit of Tassie, the new one, has arrived in Devonport. Much celebration.

0: Big crowd to see the solar eclipse in Greenland. Oh, yes. Wherever you are, around Australia, all over the world, mangoes are into the markets already. They are, from Darwin. It's 8 o'clock.
1: It's 8 o'clock. Good morning, Sarah Forster with ABC News. The state government is calling a roundtable to address the circulation of sexual content online and its impact on children and teenagers. Community leaders and experts in the field are expected to take part in the discussions around educating younger generations navigating online sexual content as well as AI-generated content. Education Minister Prue Carr says there's a risk of losing an entire generation of young men. The government is expected to announce more detail about the roundtable in the coming days. It comes amid calls for families and the wider community to present an alternative to the influence of the manosphere in the classroom. Some female teachers are reporting increased incidents of physical intimidation and verbal abuse from students, which they believe are linked to online influences. Andy Myson from the Australian Secondary Principals Association says most classrooms are safe, but it's a worrying trend.
2: This is a shared responsibility. Growing our young people is so important for the future of our country, and I think it just cannot be left to teachers and schools alone.
1: The Greater Western Sydney Giants Club is urging Sydney fans to get behind their crosstown rivals today as the Swans women's side plays in an historic doubleheader at the SCG. Sydney's AFLW team will face Essendon at 12:30, its first home and away game at the SCG since 2022. The men's side will play North Melbourne in the second game. It comes as the Swans deal with the fallout from five men's players being suspended for the rest of the season for breaching club standards. A separate Victoria Police investigation also continues into allegations of sexual assault. Some Sydney Swans supporters are expected to walk out of the SCG ahead of the men's game in protest. The US and Canada are blaming each other for failed trade negotiations that have led Washington to impose 50% tariffs on a raft of goods from its northern neighbour. The breakdown in negotiations marked a sharp reversal from 2 days earlier, when officials from the two countries sounded as though they were headed towards a compromise. Canadian Prime Minister Mark Carney says while he plans to match the tariffs dollar for dollar, he is still willing to work with the US.
3: A mutually beneficial trade agreement is possible, one that respects our sovereignty, one that builds on our complementary strengths, one that lowers costs for families on both sides of the border, one that creates good jobs for our workers. Canada has always worked towards these goals.
1: The full program of opening exhibits at the Powerhouse Parramatta has been announced ahead of the museum's opening on the 7th of November. Nandini Deer has more.
4: One of the newly announced exhibits, titled The Dark, is specifically being designed for children as a reimagination of bedtime, including special objects from kids across Western Sydney that are being loaned to the museum. Another exhibit, The Turning, features British artist S. Devlin, with the theme of biodiversity tied into five works spanning different mediums like sculpture and film. And a First Nations-led work, Overflow, captures the salt and freshwater systems across New South Wales based on the living principles of water country. Task Eternal, featuring aircrafts and spaceships and the mall, looking at shopping centres across the world, are the other two exhibits that were previously announced.
1: In sport, Canterbury-Bankstown has kept its finals hopes alive with a 44-14 point win over St George Illawarra at the Sydney Football Stadium. The Bulldogs ran in four first-half tries to set up the win before the Dragons showed some fight in the second half but were undone by errors and poor execution. Matt Burton scored a double while Stephen Crichton was perfect with the boot, kicking seven conversions for the Bulldogs and a penalty goal. Bulldogs centre Bronson Cherry has told ABC Sport his side will aim to build on the win.
5: We train so hard throughout the week with one man down, any possibility zone, we work for that. So, yeah, like I said, we'll go back, we'll reassess and, heaps proud, like I said.
1: Earlier yesterday, the Warriors moved into top spot on the NRL ladder after defeating South Sydney 45-26 and Manly Warringah upset Newcastle 44 points to 24. To the weather for New South Wales, isolated showers about the coast and adjacent ranges, dry and sunny elsewhere in the north, tending partly cloudy in the south. Sydney's weather, partly cloudy with the medium chance of showers, a top of 20 degrees. Right now it's 14 degrees on the coast. ABC News.

0: or a lonely camp in Arkaroola, and Shane, who's on an oil rig off Karratha. From Bing Bong Port to Coolangatta and around the bay at Gunnamatta, Australia's calling Macca on a Sunday morning. There's a truckie easing back the throttle to tell Australia about the wattle that forms a golden carpet by the roadside. There's a thousand early morning callers in caravans on fishing trawlers and all connected to Macca on a Sunday morning.
1: Morning, Macca.
2: Where are you, Lottie?
1: I'm in Bathurst. I wrote a poem to say to you.
2: Away you go. What's the poem called?
1: Down the Back Road.
2: Okay, go for it.
1: The time has come to pack our junk and head down the back road. Across the rail track, through an old dirt road, racing the mighty cattle truck. Old red Land Cruiser rattling and bumping on the cracks, singing high note country songs, whistling along, groaning as Dad sings a solo. Finally arriving quickly as we dodge the highway. By Lottie.
2: Well, that's lovely. You'd like to write some poetry, Lottie?
1: Yeah.
2: Whereabouts do you live in Bathurst?
1: Well, like just out of Bathurst, 12 acres.
2: Good to go for a walk, and you've got your own animals and horses and dogs and stuff?
1: I wish I did, though. We have a dog, though.
2: Good on you. Lovely to talk to you.
1: Uh-huh. Bye.
2: Bye.
0: It's often market day. The van is packed. They're on the way. And while we're travelling, of course, we turn to Macca. We could be surfing the internet, but we think this is better yet, as we surf Australia with Macca every Sunday morning. I wait all week for Macca on a Sunday morning.
2: Good morning, welcome to the program. I love the kids, they're great. That was little Lottie with a little poem. And before that was Frank earlier, and he said, yeah, I said, Frank was 11, I think, or 12. He's on his way to footy, and he said, the other kids, these kids, the other kids, there's four of them. The other kids are, one's off Tamworth and one's doing the cricket academy. Good morning, wherever you are. Still to come on the program this morning. Excuse me, I'm going to have a drink, a little drink, or we'll just do that. We've got a little trip across Australia from one of my correspondents, a lovely, lovely dissertation on Australia and why people love the country. And also we'll talk about running this morning because marathons are all the go. Running is all the go, isn't it? Everybody's, well, not everybody, but you know what I mean. Marathons all around Australia. There's one on Kangaroo Island this morning, a Sydney Marathon next week. Marathons all around the world. And lots of people go in them, not for me and probably not for you, but a lot of people are interested in running. Remember the girl who rang one morning and she said, she was in some sort of a run and she said, I said, how do you, are you any good? She said, no, she said, I'm rubbish. She said, but I love running past all the little cake shops in Australia because we've got the best cake shops in the world. And I don't think that's true either, but anyway. People love to run, so we'll talk about that coming up after the news, 9 o'clock. And speaking of people running, I have a text from Natalie Hughes, and she said, hello, my son Griffith and 30 others are running 75 k's a day all together for 80 days. They started at Cape York, don't know where, about maybe at Bamaga or somewhere. And we'll finish at Wilson's Prom sometime in October. They are raising money for child exploitation and child sex trafficking. Today, Sunday, is day 23 and they have approximately another 4,500 k's to go. You can find details on the runaustralia.org page. There's four runners and two support crews. So people are running all over Australia. We get calls all the time from people who are running and walking for MND, for mental health, for climate change, for all sorts of things. They're swimming the Murray, they're running across the track and whatever, and good on them. It's not for me, but it's a tough gig. 1300 700 222. This from Angela. She said, last Sunday you were talking about yellow apples. You have seen a French chef using making French apple tarte aux pommes. I'm originally from Switzerland, says Angela. And we make a similar tart called Apfelvar. Apfelvar, that's how you'd pronounce it, wouldn't you? Apfelvar. I use the yellow, greenish, golden, delicious apple to make this tart. Well, Angela, I bought a couple of those the other day, and I'm going to try and make a tart au pomme the same way. Get some pastry and put little holes all over it so it doesn't rise. You spear the fork into it with lots of little holes, and then you slice it up, and then you, yes, and maybe you can coat it with butter on the top, or you can put some sugar on it as well if you want. But that would probably destroy the tartness of the apple, depending on the golden delicious. But, yeah, I'll let you know how it goes. But thank you, Angela. And last week, says Marianne Kay, last week on Sunday, I was on a suburban bus in Canberra. But instead of modern pop music, your program was on the radio. It was lovely to have a chance to listen to interesting topics and people, says Marianne. Marianne, that's nice, isn't it? Very nice. Thanks for letting us know. 1300 700 222. G'day, this is Macca.
3: Hello.
2: Yep. Who's this?
3: That is Peter at Ballarina.
2: Hi, Pete. How are you going?
3: Good.
2: What's happening?
3: Just listening, yep. Listening about the cactus issue.
2: Mm.
3: And being Australians and inventive and, like, we all love to have a good beer, why aren't we got cactus breweries and make cactus beer?
2: Look, it's a very good point, Pete. I don't know why. Cause
3: it seems to be like a wasted resource.
2: Yeah, well, it's out there. It's not as bad as it was back in the 1920s and 30s when prickly pear was everywhere. But you heard the bloke talking about cactus. The Mexicans love it. They have cactus and eggs for breakfast, for God's sake. But I suppose you can make beer out of anything, can't you? I don't know how you'd make it, but someone had come up with a... I wonder, it'd be fairly bitter, wouldn't it? I don't know, Pete.
3: Well, Mexicans make tequila from it, I think.
2: Do they?
3: Well, they're all happy.
2: They are. All right, well, yeah. it's a good point. Well, how's things in Bree, mate?
3: Yeah, good, good. The cold weather's gone, starting to get warm.
2: Yeah, well...
3: looking forward to summer and down the river and swimming and whatnot.
2: All right. Well, that's a good point. I don't know much about brewing. I know people brew their own beer, but they usually do it the normal way with yeast and all that sort of stuff, and they brew their own beer with following a book. But I suppose I'm sure you could use cactus.
3: Yeah, there must be a

0: be a brewer out there with the capability somewhere.
1: Well, there's probably, maybe there's a beer in Mexico that's made with cactus or something. I don't know.
0: I don't know. But once they pay me my cactus beer royalties, we can all be happy. And then I can sit back and say, well, I love it.
1: Good on you, Pete. Nice to talk to you.
0: Yep, you too. Have a good one.
1: See you, mate. Bye.
0: Bye-bye.
2: There's a call from Lord Howe Island and one from Galar.
1: 1300 700 222, that's the number.
2: Dropping dollar coins in an outback public phone. It's a fisherman from Darwin or a shepherd and fruit packer. A teacher down near Albany ringing in to talk to Macca.
1: Just one of the little themes we play each week to highlight this big land we live in and the people, young and old, who we talk to each week. This year, for me, is 50 years in radio and 45 years fronting the program. And when I look back at the highlights, some little gems that should be revisited, and we will. These little bon mots, if you like, come from 2005, 2006 and 2009. They're not meant to be a chronology of what happened in those years, although they were the years of the GFC, the global financial crisis, I think 2007 to 2009, and Black Saturday happened in 2009. And you'll hear mention of them as Aussies from all over say g'day. Anyway, enjoy some of the wisdom, the humour and the friendship of this wonderful country and the people therein.
3: You know, Ian, there's been a lot of stories in the last week that newspapers are fading away and they're going to disappear and the internet's going to take over, which I don't believe for a minute. But I think what the way for newspapers to stay alive is to have the great front page headline. And I can remember a few from my life. Rupert's New York Post, he saved it from going broke. And when an air conditioner fell out of a 20-story building in New York and landed on the footpath, the front page lead of the New York Post was terror from the sky. And everybody bought the paper. And when I worked for the Daily Mirror in London, it was a bad news day. 20 years after the war, there were no stories, and British Post was going to put Winston Churchill's picture on a stamp, and the Mirror decided to make that the front page lead, and the front page story was Germans to lick Churchill at last. But the best one I saw was in Gundawindi. This motorist went through a red light and the police chased him, and Gundawindi's out in the middle of nowhere, and he knew he couldn't get away, but he wouldn't get out of his car, so he drove through town at 30, 40, 50 kilometres an hour, and the police chased him for about 2 hours through Gundawindi at 50 kilometres an hour. And the Gundawindi Argus's editor, Joe Hoffman, the front page lead next day, said, medium speed police chase.
4: It's all now. If you're rich, or you ain't got a cracker.
5: Then Chad and Laos, Banff, Macau, Brasilia, Borneo, Suchow, the expats Skype on Macca. On a Sunday.
6: We don't want to close our doors. We know we're in a global economy, but we really have not had a fair go as a country, and we have not given our people a fair go. And, you know, Mother's Day is such a reminder of, you know, many mothers. I mean, I know my own mother, who's deceased a number of years ago. But, you know, they went through depressions, they went through wars. The courage of the mothers in this country that have built this country to support,
1: exactly,
6: you know,
1: right,
6: families, it's just been extraordinary. And have we acknowledged that? Do we, you know, a mother protects her family, and yet we have not been protected the family of Australia.
1: No.
6: You know, we've been so busy being global citizens and all that sort of thing. You know, we've decimated in many cases, but it's not over yet.
5: Flower growers, internet scammers, stockbrokers, financial planners, all part of Macca's network on a Sunday morning.
7: And they call it Sunday.
8: Yes, William calling from Vancouver, Canada. Yeah, 2 weeks ago you mentioned about Australia retirement age going up by 2 years. And by coincidence, this past Monday, our government announced they're going to review retirement and pension programs with a report due by the end of this year. So who knows, we might be retiring a lot later just like you guys.
9: What do you do, Ryan?
8: I'm a banker.
9: Yeah.
8: So I lend to businesses. Like, we don't do all the sexy things like, you know, no money down, 100% financing like the Americans do. You know, we just lend money to businesses and farms that actually make things and work.
9: How did the rest of all that happen, Wayne?
8: I think the way it happened, Macca, was that, you know, you had a culture growing up of MBA students, you know, your Harvards, your Whartons and everything else, where, you know, when you go to those classes, you're always taught to be the best, to be better than the rest, to, you know, to win, right? Basically to win. So to get the biggest bonus for your company and all of this, you just keep dreaming up products that, you know, nobody really knows what the hell they do, but... they sound sexy, and you market them, and people actually buy into that crap, and nobody monitored it because nobody could understand. And especially in the States, you have to look at, there's a very tight group of people coming out of Goldman Sachs that have had their hands on the Treasury and other factors for a long, long time. So it's really a very minute number of people overall that are responsible for all of these wonderful hedge fund sexy gimmicks that they, you know, all the derivatives that came out of it is basically the idea of, well, we got to grow our bonuses, so what can we think of next to do that?
5: On Fossil Downs and Cane Grass Station in a million homes across the nation, they're tuning in Australia on a Sunday morning.
10: It's been a 6 months or something out, 100 kilometres out in the desert of Warrego from Tennant Creek. And back in the late 70s, Tennant Creek, and there was no satellite television, so we used to get a television to watch that was a week old on tapes from sent across from Sydney. And again, you know, just being able to, at times, being in the scrub, and I'd walk down to the tailing ponds of a Sunday, which was the only day we didn't work, and I'd put my feet up, and within 10 minutes you'd have every type of finch that was imaginable. You'd have snakes that would crawl maybe 2 or 3 feet away from you, but just take no notice of you because you basically become part of the bush. And I don't think the city people don't really realise how beautiful it is to be able to sit there where there's no noise except the rustle of the winds and the snakes crawling past you and the birds sitting, you know, 2 feet away from you, you know, nibbling away at the grass and things.
11: Yeah, Macca in the morning turns my week around.
5: In Berry Springs and Lake Cardjelligo, or sail in the Buccaneer Archipelago, they're all up listening to Macca on a Sunday morning.
12: But listen, you know your last caller about the watering, and you were talking about watering.
13: Yeah.
12: I think it's a man thing.
13: It's cheaper. And someone's
12: seen how... With my husband, we have these tanks, and all he ever does is water, and he stands there with his beer in his hand and watering, and I'm wondering...
13: How good is that?
12: What it's supposed to mean.
13: Yeah, well, it's like...
12: Watering the garden.
13: I suppose it is. I don't know, but the lady over the road's always watering the lawn. When she can, but she can't anymore because she's got restrictions. But you girls reckon that channel changer with the TV is a man thing too.
12: Oh, definitely.
14: So we're just packing the car up now, and we're going to spend the whole morning. We're going to try and take some photos of these wonderful palm cockatoos, and they just get really chirpy and really, you know, showy.
13: Geez, you're lucky, Kathy.
14: Lovely reds behind his eye.
13: Yeah.
14: Beautiful.
13: You're just trying to make the rest of Australia really jealous.
14: It's incredible up here. Absolutely incredible. And it's really nice because it isn't tourist time, so it's very quiet.
13: Yeah.
14: So you've got to fly in, and oh, just wonderful.
13: Oh, gee.
14: Absolutely high on life up here.
13: Yeah, it makes me wish I was there. But
14: how's Sydney going?
11: Yeah, Macca in the morning turns my week around.
5: Poets, pickers, writers, ringers, acrobats and opera singers.
10: And then he finishes his poem saying, whatever we have, we'll, by God, we'll share. And this is the essence of the mateship and what we would like to think is enshrined in the words Commonwealth of Australia, the Commonwealth of Australia, owned by everybody. I don't think it's quite like that, but that's what the words really meant in the first place. But it's become a word, a sound, which just falls over people's ears. The vision enshrined in those words, Commonwealth of Australia, was a marvellous vision, and I think that our early founding fathers had that vision.
5: The Murray.
7: And they call it Sunday with Matt.
8: There's been fire trucks here with names on the side of them that I've never known about. Little country town, just wonderful. The blokes, what's good about it? See, the loss is gain, and part of the gain is that these people who we don't know come into our area and uplift our spirit. So I'll give you a good example. My house was saved at 2 o'clock on Monday morning by a fire cart that turned up out of a long driveway with its red and blue flashing lights and saved the house within 5 minutes of it burning down. And the blokes came from a place called Warwick, miles away. Well, miles away.
13: Yeah.
8: And here they are up my driveway. They've never been here before.
13: Well, there you go, mate. How's it been?
15: Oh, good. After 9 long days of the task force, we're heading home and it's raining, Macca. Last Saturday week, we got an hour's notice out of Albury. The group that's with us, we've got 66 firefighters and 23 trucks and cars. And we got an hour's notice last Saturday week ago.
13: Yeah.
15: And we were on the road, got it at 3 o'clock, we're on the road at 4 o'clock, and we started in South Australia for 3 days. And we started from Renmark down to Murray Bridge, and they had 100,000.

0: TFI just out of Murray Bridge. Then we changed our crew over, and the boss and I stayed for that right through the whole time. And then more came down from places like Saguna, Hay, Sydney, Griffith, you know, Burram Buttick. And we're just pretty happy that these people down here are getting a lot of rain right now.
1: Isn't that nice, mate? Isn't it great? I mean...
0: We're calling it Nine Flaming Day.
1: Where do you live, Dave?
0: I live in Albury. I'm a member of the Saguna Fire Brigade in Albury.
2: Sunday with Macca.
3: My great-grandfather, Walter Hill Beavers, actually...
1: Walter Hill Beavers?
3: Yeah, where the hill comes from, I don't know. But, so that's why a lot of people call him Walter Hill. But in fact, his name is Walter Hill Beavers, as I can show you in this book here. He came out and finally started Botanic Gardens in Brisbane.
1: Oh, I see.
3: Came out from Scotland.
1: Mm-hmm.
3: And on the way through India, he picked up a stringy fruit and bred that and tried to breed the strings out of it and eventually created the Bowen Mango.
1: Oh, really?
3: Yeah. So he set up the first commercial plantation, if you like, of Queensland bush nuts. That's about all that came of that. He did lots of other things too in the botanic area, but he, an American serviceman came out in World War II and thought that he could devise a machine to crack these nuts. They're very, very tough.
1: Yep.
3: So he took them back, and I've actually been to the factory in Oahu in Hawaii. With the original... machine there. It looks a bit like a Singer sewing machine, to be honest, but they're much more elaborate nowadays and much more efficient. But he did achieve this breaking of the nut and commercially producing it. He wanted a name for this nut, having realised it was commercial enterprise there, and he named it after the gentleman that invented the bitumen road, Dr. McAdam. It sounds Hawaiian, so that's the origin of the name, macadamia nut.
2: They all call it Sunday with Mac. Get on with it, Macca.
1: Very interesting. 1300 700 222. When you look through your back pages. G'day, this is Macca.
4: G'day, Macca. This is Helen calling you from Wuhan.
1: Hello, Helen from Wuhan. Go on.
4: I rang you 4 years ago when I was in Abu Dhabi. And I thought it's interesting that I've come full circle with COVID. I went to Abu Dhabi to set up merchandise counter for The Lion King after the COVID restriction has been lifted, and now I'm in Wuhan setting up the merchandise booth for the Phantom of the Opera.
1: For what opera?
4: Phantom of the Opera.
1: Oh, Phantom of the Opera. You get around, Helen. You get around. How's things in Wuhan? Everybody knows the name Wuhan now, don't they, after COVID?
4: That's right. That's right. Things are back to normal. Nothing changed. Back to the same old thing.
1: So, Phantom of the Opera, eh? And you do this traveling around the world, Helen, don't you?
4: Yeah, I set up the merchandise counter to sell his souvenirs.
1: And that's the big thing. I'm going to play a song by Tay Tay later. And the thing about music these days is really the merchandise, isn't it?
4: Yeah, that's a big ticket for them.
1: Yes, I'll say, because a lot of people don't earn much at all now from selling CDs or whatever they sell or getting on downloads online. But when you go to a Tay Tay concert, you can buy perfume and backpacks and all sorts of things. What sort of things do they sell for Phantom of the Opera?
4: Oh, we have T-shirts, coffee mugs, and teddy bears. Now with the latest things is teddy bear. They love teddy bears.
1: So, Helen, where do you live?
4: I live in Limekiln, New South Wales, which is about 28 kilometres south, northeast of Bathurst.
1: Uh-huh. You're never there by the sound of things, Helen, or are you?
4: Pretty much wherever work takes me.
1: Yeah, and what's the secret? Are you the facilitator, or do you do the selling, or what's the story, Helen?
4: I'll do the facilitating and the setup, and we have locals that do the selling.
1: Yeah, and that costs a fair bit, doesn't it? When you employ people to sell things, how much do they get an hour to sell things?
4: Depends on where you go, but the wages is pretty much reasonable.
1: Yeah, all right. And how's things in Wuhan? You're at the end of summer there, aren't you?
4: Oh, I just arrived last night, so I wouldn't know. It was 29 degrees. It was not 29 degrees when I landed, so I just haven't stepped out of the hotel yet. It'll be warm.
1: Anything?
4: Compared to Liverpool.
1: Yeah, exactly. Anything else to tell us, Helen?
4: No, that's all. I just want to say it's funny that, it's interesting that I've come full circle with the virus that locked the whole world out.
1: Yes, exactly. All right. Nice to talk to you, Helen. Thank you.
4: See ya. Bye.
1: Bye.

0: What about peat and marijuana? So surely we can make beer out of cactus or cactus food. Yeah, I'm sure you could. But it's on the comeback. Cactus and eggs. Sounds nice, doesn't it? That's what they have in... I forget the name you told us. 1300 700 222 is our number. Love to talk to you wherever you are. 8:30.
1: Now, I don't care what the weatherman says. When the weatherman says it's raining, you never hear me complaining.
0: Well, what it says here is isolated showers about the coast and the ranges, possible morning thunderstorms about the north coast, dry and sunny elsewhere in the north, turning partly cloudy, daytime temperatures below average in the far northeast, southeast to northeasterly winds in the north, northeast to northwesterly in the south, fresh at times along the coast. Sydney showers, basically about 18 to 20 degrees. Northern rivers in the mid-north coast have got showers and showers in the Hunter as well. Around Wallsend, the entrance, Walker and Armidale, morning frosts and fog, showers in the Illawarra and down on the south coast as well. Morning frost around Orange, about 15 degrees, partly cloudy in Goulburn, morning fog and then sunny in the northwest slopes and plains around Tamworth and Moree and Gunnedah. Gundagai morning fog, a bit of fog around. Sunny in Coonabarabran and mostly sunny in Forbes. Wagga morning fog, partly cloudy. And around Bourke, sunny and sunny and sunny in Tibooburra and Cobar. And not a lot of snow this year, was there? No, Ian, there wasn't, which is interesting. 1300 700 222. I wanted to tell you a couple of things that were happening around the place. The Jigai Fair is on next Saturday, I believe. Is that right, Kel? The Jigai Fair next Saturday. And something else I wanted to tell you about, but I'll have to bring it to you later because there's so much stuff comes in about things that are on. Yeah. You can give us a ring, 1300 700 222, wherever you are. Macatracks@gmail.com. It is a lovely morning. Ron's on the Hume. Is that right, Ron? Hello. Is Ron not on the Hume? G'day, Ron.
2: How you doing, Maca?
0: All right. Tell us your story. Where are you? What are you doing?
2: I'm just going out to a village called Rye Park, which is a family property inherited from way back, and I'm pretending to be a farmer. I've got some ewes that are having lambs at the moment. I'm going to feed them. And then I'll head back home where I live these days in Wollongong to be a coal miner during the week.
0: Wow, you're a busy boy, Ron.
2: Yeah, I try to keep busy, mate. You got to do something. You got to have fun, haven't you?
0: Well, I suppose so. Ron, you've said you've got some ewes and they're lambing, so you need to look after them too. Have you got anything, what do they call those, alpacas or anything to look after them, or what's the story?
2: I'm lucky that Mum's still alive, so she gets up there and she's my alpaca, keeps an eye on things. And the dogs, the dogs that muster the lambs don't like the alpacas. They don't get along, so they're actually... not actually that user-friendly, alpacas.
0: Oh, really? So, Ron, what coal mine do you work at?
2: I work in the Illawarra. There's a few still left down there.
0: Mm.
2: 500 metres underground, dark as, Monday to Friday. So we sell coal actually everywhere. It's high quality. So keeps me very busy.
0: I'll bet. And do you enjoy that? Did you say 500 metres underground?
2: Yeah, that's correct. All the Illawarra seams about 500 metres. There's about four mines left there now.
0: Uh-huh.
2: Produce about 20,000 tonne a day. High quality sold for steel.
0: There's lots of coal in Australia, isn't there? I mean, I was talking to a bloke 5 or 10 years ago, I forget where I was. I was in Muswellbrook, but he was telling me about all the coal. For instance, in South Australia, along the near the Nullarbor and places like that, he says there's huge amounts of coal there too. So we're on a big coal seam all over, I think.
2: mean, we seem to sit on a basin, you know, where at some point it comes closer to the surface, like Newcastle, Lithgow, Wollongong, that's our basin.
0: Mm. And what do you... what do you do underground?
2: Well, you know, I've got a bit older now. I'm in mid-50s, so I've trying to get to the surface and do the support stuff up there. I'm a fitter and turner by trade. I had to leave the property in the 1988 drought. There was just no money. And did an apprenticeship and been there ever since.
0: Yeah, and I suppose the money's too good. You don't want to go back full-time farming.
2: Oh, no, I'm throwing enough money in the hole.
0: So you're on the highway at the moment, are you, Ron?
2: Yeah, just about to turn off at Gunning. I go north at Gunning and head in towards Rye Park, the village, which is near Boorowa.
0: Yeah, it's nice out there. Is it dry out there? Have you had much rain out that way?
2: We have still got a bit of a green pick. It's short grass, but there is still the El Nino's been the conversation for everyone out this way, so they tell me it's still coming.
0: Yeah, exactly. Yeah. Well, yeah. Good luck, Ronnie. Nice to talk to you, mate. And thanks for your call.
2: You too. It's been a good morning trip listening to you all the way.
0: All right. Good on you, Ron. See ya. Bye. See, Jim was in Liverpool Hospital. She needed a can of lemonade. That started the morning. Then Pete rang about the Benedictine monks at New Norcia. Eric was telling us about the road. The potholes in South Australia weren't... He said there was only 3 in South Australia. Much better roads in South Australia than in Victoria. But he told us about all the rain up around, you know, Murray and Birdsville, places like that. They've had a heap of rain. And more rain's going into... And water's going into lake air than evaporating. Mango season's already started in Darwin. They're coming down to the southern markets. Gympie muster starts Thursday, but they're already making noises there. Edith is off to the cricket in Bangladesh. It's in Bangladesh, with Bangladesh in Mackay. And all sorts of people. Then we talk to Greg Mortimer, who's just back from Greenland and the solar eclipse. He told us interesting stuff about Greenland and the eclipse, and also about the big iceberg that's stuck in the mouth of Commonwealth Bay, where Mawson's Hut is. Heather rang from France. Andrew from Devonport, because the Spirit of Tassie's just arrived. That's a new one. They've fixed up the wharf so it fits in. It's a much bigger boat than the... You've been on the Spirit of Tassie, I'm sure. Pete rang from Brewarren about cactus and says, why can't we make beer from cactus? And I didn't have an answer. Pat's in Toowoomba. Morning, Pat.
3: Oh, hello, Becca. I'm a missionary sister of service, but an old one. I'm 86. But when I was younger, I used to travel out into the far west of Queensland, and we would... be admiring the beautiful prickly pear fruit. They looked lovely. And I was with Sister Betty. This is probably 50 years ago.
0: Yeah.
3: And we decided on the way back home we would collect some of this beautiful fruit, and like the early pioneers, we would make jam. So we did that,

0: I just looked at it as I drove past, and then the other day, when I say the other day, about 6 months ago, somebody must have bought the house and knocked it down, and next minute there's no cactus there anymore. But all those prickles, when they, you know, they cut them. I don't know if you heard the bloke talking about it, Terry D'Amico, about who'd written a book about the prickly pear wall, which still goes on apparently because there's still a lot growing out there, Pat.
1: Yes.
0: You're at Toowoomba, but do you go west of Tara or something and you'll find it all over the place?
1: That's right. That's right.
0: So it was nice jam, but wasn't worth the prickles.
1: No, and the prickles on the fruit are like fine hairs. You know, you can't even see them, but they penetrate your fingers, and they lasted a long time on our hands.
0: They didn't get in your mouth in the jam.
1: Oh, no, that didn't. That was no problem.
0: well,
1: we never tried that again.
0: No, exactly. Wasn't worth the trouble, eh?
1: No.
0: And how are the Missionary Sisters of Service going? How's that all going?
1: Oh, yes, very good. We're an ageing group, of course.
0: Mm.
1: But we have a wonderful spirit, and we reach out to people within our range, you know, people not too far away. I'm beyond travelling hundreds of kilometres out west, but can visit neighbours and friends. And yeah.
0: Everybody needs friends, especially in this era of the... There's a mobile phone and everybody's on their phone, and yet that's I think right. We're lonelier than ever, Pat.
1: Yes, so true.
0: Mm. Good on you. Nice to talk to you. I won't bother. But they're, apparently, because they're a very handy thing. The Mexicans love them. They make I forget what the name. We'll have to find out the name of that. He told me, but I've forgotten the name of their breakfast thing. They have eggs and prickly pear, and then it's got the cochineal, the dye, and then you can make jam out of it. And the uses are apparently for diabetes and things like that. Extracts from the pear is used in the research for treating of diabetes. So it's a. It's a very handy thing. That's what he said. He said, look, you know, we need to look at it again. But, you know, back in the 20s and the late 1800s and early, you couldn't move out there west of Toowoomba.
1: So true, yes.
0: Good on you, Pat.
1: Righto. Thanks, Mac.
0: Thank you.

0: I'll tell you what happened in my place the other day. The cockatoos. Don't tell me about cockatoos. I can't stand them. Sulfur-crested cockatoos. There's too many of them. Too many of them. And they raided the lemons again and on two mornings. And they're strewn all over the grass. See, there are some pests that are Australian pests. I think they're a pest when they're in numbers. They're a pest, like noisy miners. Never used to have them. Like the bin chickens all over the place. Wow. So anyway, Antonia, who's our technical producer here, she spoke to her grandpa. His name's Pete Boskoff, and he said, listen, Maggers, you know, in crisis. So he's picked them, he rushed out and picked them. What, don't know why they don't do his trees, depends where you live. And he picked me a bunch of lemons, so that was really nice. Thanks, Pete, if you're listening. Ben's in Bathurst. Morning, Ben.
1: Good morning, Ian. How are you this morning?
0: What's happening, Ben?
1: Well, in Bathurst, they're celebrating Beatles Fest.
0: Oh, that's right. Yes, I mentioned it this morning. Yep.
1: So it's in its fourth year, and it's picking up momentum. There's quite a few people here, and there's a vintage vinyl record market and vintage clothing, and the local brewery's put on a nice stage with a whole lot of events.
0: Yeah, and Benny, you've been around and seen them and done all that sort of thing. Did you go especially for that, for Beatlefest?
1: I especially went for Beatles Fest. I like following the festivals around the country, like the Elvis Festival or Iron Fest or Steam Fest. So, yeah, it's great.
0: Yeah,

0: You're an inveterate festival goer.
1: I love it. I love it. I love supporting the community and the people. It's all great fun.
0: Yeah, I'll say. And is it cool there in Bathurst? It hasn't been a cold winter this winter, has it? Well, it has been in for some, I suppose, but...
1: Well, actually, funny you say that. I actually put an old sleeping bag on top of my car's and bonnet because it got down pretty frosty last night, and looked at the temperature gauge. It's 2 degrees this morning.
0: Did you... What? You put a blanket on your bonnet of your car?
1: Yeah, so it'll start up and then pretty quick.
0: You're kidding me.
1: No, it took all the frost off and, yep.
0: My mum used to do that on the lawnmower, and I thought, you're crackers, Mum. But does it work, does it?
1: Yep, it works, yep. Starts first, so no trouble. Warmed up, ready to go.
0: But have you tried it without the blanket on the bonnet?
1: Oh, yeah, well, one time I did. I had an old battery. I think it took a while to crank up.
0: And what the Beatles, the pretend Beatles, been impressive, Benny?
1: Oh, it's been fantastic. A lot of people were dressed up in their 60s clothing, so we had a fashion show at the local brewery, and we had a dance night last night, and they've got a makeshift yellow submarine and an Abbey Road backdrop.
0: But how's the bands? The bands that are playing the music, are they any good?
1: Oh, they're fantastic. We've got the Jazz Beatles, and we've got the Ladies Beatles. We've got Ringo Starr doing bingo at the local RSL.
0: Ringo Bingo. Oh, mate, we should be there. And how did you traverse the Great Western Highway?
1: Oh, well, of course, Victoria Pass is still closed, so...
0: I can't believe a main highway is closed, and it's closed for 12 months by the sound of things.
1: Yeah, but everyone's very courteous, keeping to the speed limits. There's a lot of work on the Beltliner Road, trying to upgrade it a bit for... and, of course, there's the big tow truck down the bottom of the hill for anyone getting stuck.
0: Oh, dear. Only in Australia. All right, Benny, good on you. And thanks for reminding us about Beetlefest. It sounds like a great time, a bit like the Elvis Fest in parks.
1: Yes, but it's not so big, but it's gaining momentum.
0: Good on you, mate.
1: All right, see you later.

0: Rachel's in Bailing Up. Good morning, Rachel.
1: Good morning, Macca.
0: Tell us a story.
1: It is a very frosty morning this morning, and I'm on my way to our Bailing Up Medieval Festival.
0: See, Ben should be there. He goes to all the festivals. That's a fair way away. You're in Bailing Up in Western Australia.
1: Yes.
0: And this is where they do jousting and all that sort of stuff, is it?
1: I don't think they do jousting. They do horse archery, just to up it that little bit.
0: And
1: they have a king and a queen and a whole load of sword fighting going on.
0: All that sort of stuff. And do they have robber barons and all those sort of things that used to be around in the medieval days?
1: They have an old hag that's pretty bloody scary.
0: Rachel, how's things in Bailing Up?
1: Too dry, Macca. I keep hearing all the news reports that you're having all this rain, and I'm so jealous because we have had nothing. We've had 15 millimetres where we should have had a couple of hundred.
0: And Bailing Up is where for the rest of Australia in WA? What, is it southwest or?
1: Southwest of Western Australia. Mm-hmm. We're down where the fruit grows, the fruit, the wine, the cherries, the avocados, and they're all struggling.
0: Uh-huh.
1: So, yes, send some of that rain our way, guys.
0: Yeah, well, it was in the centre of Australia, in the territory in South Australia. So around, you know, I remember talking to Doug at Darkarula, and he said, you know, it's just been one of the best seasons ever they've had, and there's lots of water in Lake Eyre. And they usually say when there's lots of water in Lake Eyre that there's a bit of rain about, and there is a bit of rain about, but for some people are just hanging out for a bit more rain for their crop. I don't know. It sounds like the crop in WA could be problematic too.
1: Very, very problematic. And our grain growers in the wheat belt are also struggling. Their grain's all drying out before it's made seed head.
0: Wow.
1: So, yes, we're struggling over here.
0: All right, Rach. Well, enjoy the... Do you get dressed up as Maid Marian or something, do you?
1: I'm the stallholder coordinator, so I run around with a big stick and make sure that everything runs smoothly.
0: So that's in Bailing Up today, is it, in town?
1: Yes, it's been all weekend. It's the fourth weekend in August every year.
0: All right. Okay, I'll try and make it sometime.
1: It takes the whole village to run the event. We have 70 volunteers.
0: So you've got lots of jousters and not jousters but sword fighters and... Knaves? Do you have knaves?
1: Yes. Oh, we have lots of knaves.
0: Yeah.
1: Priests, all sorts.
0: And Robin Adairs, people walking around as strolling minstrels and things like that?
1: Yes, strolling minstrels. Elves are everywhere this year.
0: All right. Nice to talk to you, Rach. Good on you.
1: Thank you.
0: See
1: bye.
0: See you. Bye.

0: Craig's in Toowoomba. Craig, what's happening?
1: G'day, mate. First time caller, long time listener. Thanks for the conversations over the years. It's been fabulous listening to you while I work in the garden, usually.
0: Good on you.
1: Mate, it's the End of National Science Week, or it's the tail end. Mm. And I just wanted to let you know, we've been doing some interesting trips sort of out into western central Queensland. So I work for CSIRO, and we've got a big truck called the Mobile Mission Operations Centre. It's essentially a space truck that's used for missions launching rockets and various things, but it's only 9 months old, and it's been out on the road now. When it's not being used for that, we take it around the country and actually visit communities, tell them about space, about science, technology, engineering, maths, talk to the kids. We've travelled over 25,000K at the moment through Queensland, New South Wales and South Australia right now. And this last week, we've just been up into out as far as Boolia. So wow. This is in Western Queensland. So we started off in Toowoomba last Saturday, went up to Winton and visited the Age of Dinosaurs Museum there. Had a fabulous night in the sky, watching the stars with the University of Southern Queensland. And then headed out to Boolia, saw the kids out there, talked to them about all their future things they could be doing with their career paths. And we came back to Longreach, saw another bunch of kids and public members and community there. Day before yesterday, we were in Charleville at the Cosmos Centre there. And then we've come back to Toowoomba because tonight from 4 o'clock to probably about 9, we're going to set up in Queen's Park at Frog's Hollow along with a bunch of other activities. There's going to be... the University of Southern Queensland are going to be there with telescopes, and we're going to hook into the Mount Kent Observatory. We've got a big screen on the side of our truck, and everybody can come down and actually have a look at a night in stars.
0: Mate, it sounds fabulous. I remember when I was at school, one of my mates, Billy Adelaide, was mad about, dinosaurs and brontosauruses and diplodocuses, and that's to me has continued, but now I think... probably because of Elon and the way that rockets are just going up all the time, kids are fascinated with rockets and rocketry, aren't they, too? I mean...
1: I was a kid, I used to think I'd have to be an astronaut or a rocket scientist to be in the space industry, and that's not the case. You know, I'm a Dolby boy, and I'm an engineer, and I've been working in the space sector now in CSIRO probably for about the last 6-7 years. Mm. There's so much going on in Australia at the moment with space space resources. Are actually really important to us.
0: Yeah, and we were at Woomera, and then Woomera Rocket Range we were there in the 90s because it was a 50-year reunion because I think it started in 1948, and they were still launching a few rockets there at Woomera, but that's where it sort of started in Australia, didn't it? But it's a wonderful place to launch rockets in Australia, isn't it?
1: When we talk to the kids, they don't realise that Australia was the third country in the world to actually launch its own satellite from its own country into space. That was back in 1967.
0: Wow. And it's the Mobile Mission Operations Centre. Sounds great.
1: That's correct. Yeah. And we were on the University of Southern Queensland iLaunch Cosmos tour in the country, and we've been going around Queensland this week.
0: Wouldn't it be great to...
1: fabulous getting out to see those kids.
0: Oh, yeah, science is wonderful. I used to love science, if I had a good teacher. The thing at school with me, if the teacher liked me or I liked him or her, it was okay. If not, I was waiting for lunchtime. But science is it's just a wonderful thing, and I suppose part of this is... you've got to get more kids interested in science and maths and engineering and things like that, haven't you?
1: We do. We're getting a good uptick in Queensland. Across the nation, there has been that drop-off in kids being interested in the sciences. But I think recent stats have come out and there's started to be a bit of a re-interest, but there's still a long way to go.
0: Yeah.
1: The other thing, can I say, prior to this, we were out in southeast Queensland going around Roma, Chinchilla, Kingaroy and Dalby, and we spoke to 1,200 kids there. Guess how many of them knew who CSIRO was?
0: Yeah, well, listen, I wish I was there in Queen's Park. We did a program in Queen's Park for a couple of times. Tonight, that'd be a great place to be tonight, Craig.
1: So come down from 4 o'clock.
0: Good luck, and keep in touch, Craig. We always like to know the science news, even out of Science Week. I think it should go on all the time and interest kids more in science. It would be fantastic.
1: right there with you, Macca. Thanks very much for the chat.
0: Yeah, it's a pleasure, mate. Good on you.
1: Okay, bye for now.
2: Hello, Macca.
0: Yeah.
2: It's Bernie Rice from Curio, about 25 k's west of Birchip.
0: And what are you up to?
2: Oh, I'm out in the middle of a paddock, turning it over, getting it ready, preparing it for wheat.
3: Sunday morning. People you just don't meet anywhere else.
0: Geez, I'd love to be out there in the, with the ewe and the tractor, you know. It's just, you're sitting here in the studio and it just sounds like a nice place to be, Bernie.
2: No, it's just me, the tractor and the paddock. I used to be a city boy, moved up here in 96 and haven't looked back.
4: What do you do?
5: I'm a bean counter.
4: And how's your job changed over the last, eh? Look at, amazing, isn't it?
5: Yeah, it's unbelievable, but I can't exist without my wife. She's a bean counter as well. I'm the debit and she's the credit.
6: Just a great sport. There's three sheep, a dog and a man, and somebody's usually stuffing it up.
3: You can say g'day to Australia every Sunday morning with Macca.
7: Well, I love it.
0: G'day, Australia. Well, he just said I could. We should play some more Beatles, Kel. Ticket to Ride. And Your Bird Can Sing. We'll Go Running. After the news. It's amazing the people who ring here, isn't it? The Missionary Sisters of Service. Helen in Wuhan. Pete and Brora with his cactus and a beer.

0: 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Love to talk to you wherever you are. 9 o'clock.
1: It's 9 o'clock. Good morning, Sarah Forster with ABC News. Some Sydney Swans supporters are expected to walk out of the SCG today as the club holds an historic AFL doubleheader. Digby Worth-Muller reports.
2: The Swans women's side takes on Essendon ahead of the men's clash with North Melbourne this afternoon. The scandal engulfing the club, which has seen five players suspended for breaching club behaviour standards, has overshadowed the doubleheader. A separate Victoria Police investigation into a report of sexual assault is continuing. Some fans are threatening to walk out of the SCG after the women's game, although the captains of both teams urged fans on Friday to support the two games. Meanwhile, crosstown rivals GWS are urging their own Sydney-based fans to attend the women's game.
1: A teenage boy has been charged after allegedly stabbing another teenager on the Central Coast. Emergency services were called to Terrigal on Friday night, where a 15-year-old boy was suffering from a stab wound and hospitalised in a critical condition. Yesterday afternoon, police arrested another 15-year-old who's been charged with wounding someone to intentionally cause harm. He's spent the night in custody and is due to face Children's Court today. Russian President Vladimir Putin says Ukraine's attacks on Russia's economic infrastructure have opened a Pandora's box. His reference to an act that has unforeseen negative consequences follows Ukrainian strikes on Russian oil and economic infrastructure overnight, killing at least 10 people. Three people have been reported dead by Kyiv in the latest Russian strikes on Ukraine. Mr. Putin says Russia will escalate its own strikes on Ukraine's most sensitive economic sectors.
3: In response to this gamble, we've stepped up our attacks. As you just mentioned, we've stepped up our attacks on Ukrainian defence industry enterprises, including those in Kyiv, and have begun to respond to the enemy's actions against our civilian, industrial and logistics facilities.
1: The Premier of the Canadian province of British Columbia, David Eby, is backing moves to impose retaliatory tariffs on American imports following the collapse of trade talks between the two nations. Canadian Prime Minister Mark Carney says his country will match US tariffs dollar for dollar after US President Donald Trump hit Canada with 50% tariffs on a range of goods. Mr. Eby says the terms the Americans were seeking to reach a deal were unacceptable.
4: I think they've really revealed the true nature of what the Americans are seeking in terms of their relationship with Canada. The suggestion that Canada would not trade with other countries or reduce our trade with other countries because the Americans tell us to would reduce us to the economic equivalent of the 51st state.
1: Officials in Tehran say any country that joins what they've called the US economic war against Iran would be considered an enemy. The US is planning on implementing a tough round of new sanctions against Iran in the coming days. Tehran has previously targeted countries in the region that host US military bases from where many attacks have been launched. Talks between the two countries are on hold, but Iranian President Masoud Pezeshkian says it's time to end the six-month-long conflict. Entry to all exhibits at Powerhouse Parramatta in Western Sydney will be free for children under the age of 16 when the museum opens in early November. The five opening exhibits have been officially announced, ranging from children's bedtime imaginations to aviation and First Nations water systems. Arts Minister John Graham says task

0: Eternal. The biggest opening exhibit will be ticketed, but for under 16s, it will remain free.
1: That's especially important for the Powerhouse Parramatta, given its mission to really raise the knowledge of particularly science, engineering, technology. Those things we're really pleased to see being as available as possible for kids thinking about that into their future.
0: Australian golfer Cam Smith is in contention for victory at the LIV Golf event in the US city of Indianapolis. Smith's third round of 3-under puts him in a four-way tie for second at 12-under, one shot behind leader Michael Lasasso. The Australian quartet of Ripper GC also sits third on the team's leaderboard. To the weather for New South Wales, isolated showers about the coast and adjacent ranges, dry and sunny elsewhere in the north, tending partly cloudy in the south. Sydney's weather, partly cloudy, the medium chance of showers, a top of 20 degrees. Right now it's 14 degrees on the coast, it's 13 in the west.

0: Hi, I'm Bruce Matisky, a guitar picker, travelling the world playing my guitar. But when I'm home, I always pick on Macca.
1: Exactly. In a moment, we'll go running. Well, I won't. I might get a scooter. But we'll go running around Australia, all over the world. And we'll talk to you, 1300 700 222. G'day, this is Macca.
2: Hey, Macca, it's sunny here. Just calling up because I'm on the way back from a little road trip at the moment, just in Murrurundi here. So, yeah, me and Mum have gone up to a road trip. We've gone to Angledool, tracking down some family history. We've stopped through a couple of places. Casillas was the first stop. Been to a few towns like Tambar Springs and everything in between.
1: Sounds nice. Sounds like a nice trip.
2: So, yeah, it's been a good journey. We haven't had much luck with the family history, but either way, it's still been nice. I've just got a few observations from the journey that I'd like to talk to you about.
1: Sure. Did you say your name's Sunny? Because when you said it's Sunny, here, I thought, where are you? Meaning, I thought the sun was out. But
2: No, Sunny's my name with a U as well, not with an O. It's with a U. So,
1: right.
2: On the trip, we've just been passing through all these towns, and first off, talking about the prickly pear earlier, I've noticed a lot of those throughout all the travels.
1: Yeah.
2: All the way northwest, almost everywhere we've passed through, I've seen them all on the side of the road and every other place we've stopped. And the second observation I had was in a lot of these small towns, I've noticed a lot of kind of boarded up shops and a lot of, you know, derelict kind of buildings. There's one tradition that our families had over the years. We've done a lot of travels, and we're always stopping into charity shops, a lot of Vinnies and things like that. It's where I get most of my clothes from. And I've just noticed that, in a lot of these small towns, they're all been closing up.
1: Yeah, well, if you mentioned Angledool and Cassillis, and places like that, it's just the nature of things, I suppose, mate. Everybody heads to the cities, and we've had unparalleled migration to Australia in the last 3, 5 or so years, 10 years, and most of them go to cities. Nobody goes out to Angledool, or do they? Where else did you go to?
2: We did end up going up to Hebel, is where we got up to.
1: You're really out back there, aren't you?
2: Yeah. Coonabarabran was another one we stopped into. The Vinnies was shut there, which was, I think, one of the op shops was closed there. Narrabri was also another one. Just all these towns in between. I'm from the coast as well, so it's not often that I'm passing through here. I'm just in from the Sutherland Shire. I'm from Kurnell, actually. In all my years of travelling, I just haven't seen it like this, I feel like.
1: And strip shopping, I know a lot of those places wouldn't have big supermarkets, but, strip shopping in suburbs and stuff has gone by the by because supermarkets are there. It's a nature of change. But there's nothing better than going to a little country town that you can find that's still thriving. And, you've got a whole lot of shops of all sorts of things, but it's everywhere. And we ought to talk about it because I think the lifeblood of Australia is where your character is too. I live in a suburb, and suburbs have changed too remarkably, and not for the better, I think, in lots of ways. But country towns, the bloke said he walked into a country town today somewhere. He said, and he just thought it was wonderful, lovely, time to think, time to relax, and. I don't know what the problem is, Sunny. I sort of do, but people are leaving town. Farms are being aggregated, so, a farm will sell up and the bloke next door will buy it, or somebody will come in, and so there's less families, and families make a country town, and the kids go to school and all those sort of things. So I don't know. It needs to be. I don't know how you can arrest it, but... our country towns are the lifeblood of Australia, I reckon. So you're chasing your family history. What's your family history? Were they involved in business or something? Were they in country towns?
2: I think we got family history of cattle farmers. So it's mum's, it's in Cassillis originally, and then Yeah, Moree, a few areas like that. So it's on mum's side. Mum's father's mother is the missing link that we're trying to chase at the moment, but we haven't had any luck thus far. But Macca, it's just these country towns are beautiful, and I'd hate to see the way things are going. I mean, my whole childhood, I spent a lot of time on the road. We were always doing family trips, popping into every skate park we could growing up.
1: Of course.
2: And I mean, that's just my fondest memories, is stopping into these towns and going to these small little charity shops and just finding out stories about the people that live in these towns. And it's been a bit of a reality shock to come back and see the way that things are going. So all I can do is just tell more people about how beautiful these places are and encourage them to pass through and maybe see what that can do.
1: Sonny, great to talk to you. And your mum there in the background, what's her name?
2: Karen.
1: Karen. Good on you, Karen. Nice.
2: Mum's a long-term listener. She's called once, and from Alice Springs one time when she had the dogs there on a she was running on. Yeah, she was gone for runs. And speaking of running today,
1: we're going to talk about running now. In a little.
3: I've been a long time listener, long time runner.
2: Pass the segment over to Mum here.
3: Oh no, I'll let you go. But I've been running for almost my whole 61 years, but I've come to a sudden halt. Macca, the knees have given in.
1: Yeah.
3: So.
4: Sarah Forster with the latest from the Sydney newsroom. Oh,
1: thanks, Sarah. Well, that can happen to everybody. My guests have got reasonably good knees, but there's always problems. But nice to talk to you, Karen, and thanks, Sonny, for the call.
3: Macca.
1: Thank you both for calling.
3: You've gone through all our generations, and thank you so much, Macca.
1: It's a pleasure.
3: Love your work.
1: See
3: you. Thank you.
1: Bye.
2: Thanks, Macca. Bye. Bye.

0: I wonder what the future will be, Wayne, of cars. Electric cars seem to be the go. Not for me, but they seem to be the go. But to me, they don't seem to have the gravitas of a Mustang or a Lamborghini or one of those early Porsches or an early Range Rover
1: they're viscal, some of those cars that you mentioned. They have the power that comes through from the engine. You can feel it and so forth, and you can't feel that in an electric car. They do say that some of the electric cars from China are made by companies that have never built a car before and used to make Mixmasters. So if you want to drive a Mixmaster, we'll see what happens over the period of time.
2: Been down to the Ningen Big Boar Bonanza, which is probably the biggest wild pig catching competition in Australia. I just wanted to report in that the estimates at this stage are still doing the figures are that they've accounted for more than 5,000 pigs in about 60 hours. They had 183 teams. I'm a volunteer with the Australian Pig Doggers and Hunters Association. We go down and verify numbers and things like that because we're feeding those numbers back to the government to try and give them a couple of ideas on how many pigs there are in the bush.
0: The other day, did I read somewhere 5 million pigs?
2: That's a wild underestimation. The pig numbers are out of control. I've been catching pigs for 50 years. I've never seen anything like it. I've seen localised plagues, but there are just pigs everywhere.

Good morning. Welcome to the program, wherever you are. What to do about the ferals, the feral pigs, feral animals everywhere. People talk about goats and cats and all the things they see when they're travelling around this big country of ours, and lots of rain, of course, in some places. Times are good, but the ferals are everywhere. The Ningen Big Boar Bonanza, it was called. 5,000 pigs they captured. Now, that's a drop in the bucket, a drop in the proverbial bucket. Give us a ring this morning, 1300 700 222. In a minute, I'll take you running. I don't read a lot of books anymore. I sort of don't have time to sit down with a book. And I'm not sure if I'm interested in many of the topics that you see when you see a list of the writers who will be at the Sydney Writers Festival or the Adelaide Writers Festival or the Sorrento Writers Festival. And I've been spoiled a bit, I suppose, by the correspondents here. Now, they wouldn't call themselves writers, and yet when you listen to them and read them, they are writers par excellence. This letter came in years ago. It's a letter, it's a written letter, and of course, 30 years ago, people had time to write letters, and they had no other means anyway, so they couldn't get on the mobile, they might get on the phone, so they did write. This is from my friend, she's passed now, Chloe. What a writer. But she wasn't a writer, as I said. She was writing because she wanted to tell you something and me something and share it with the rest of Australia, which is the idea, I suppose, of writing. Chloe Muller says this, because she'd moved. She'd been out in the bush and she'd moved back into town because you do that after a while. After 31 years in the bush, I've finally retired to suburbia. Suburbia for her was Adelaide. And it's not too foul. I actually enjoy it very much, but the bush and desert call every so often and back I go. Recently, I found myself again standing on the glorious Golden Cliffs, stretching hundreds of miles on into WA, at Twin Rocks, at the head of the Great Australian Bight, the South Australian side of Eucla. A truly beautiful, stunning spring day, and only 30 feet below me, cavorting, cruising, careening, those wonderful, wallowing, whispering whales. 38 were said to have been there that day. At one stage, 16 mums and bubs were in the camera lens's sweep. A truly amazing, uplifting, yet humbling experience. The scientists assure us that the great southern rites are making their slow trips up and down the area to imprint the rugged cliffs on their infants' mind's eyes, so they will return year after year to repeat the great birth cycle and make the long journey from the icy Antarctic to the lonely seas of South America. Anyone watching the spectacle from those cliffs will tell you that really those whale mums are simply showing off their shiny black offspring, the calves. A truly fantastic experience. Great heads down, tails up, flapping, flipping, flopping, somersaulting, jumping, splashing, for the sheer joy of being alive. From our clifftop posse, we can hear the hissing, sighing and the incredible singing as these huge marine creatures communicate.

communicate with each other, and surely with we mere earthbound mortals, telling of the delights of their watery whale wonderland and re-establishing that long-lost trust between man and mammal. Then we're heading due north, from the sea to the flat saltbush country of the Nullarbor Plain, sprinkled liberally with collapsed dole lines, often leading to enormous limestone caves, strewn with fossils of ancient seas imprinted with numerous red ochre handprints of Ice Age man reaching out from prehistory perhaps 20,000 plus years ago. On we travel to the edge of the red sandhill country, disturbing a flock of superb plains turkeys as we rattle along the stony track. They fly off in a lazy flapping motion, their heads stretched forward. The transcontinental railway line, Sydney to Perth, separates the plain from those sandhills here between Ulldeer and Cook in that straight, unswerving 300-mile stretch. What a truly fabulous year. Acres and acres of wild hops, every shade of pink, yellow cassias, high stands of purple marshmallow, carpets of white, pink and mauve daisies, nodding heads of poached egg daisies, and most exciting of all, enormous patches of green with shining red, black and maroon Sturt's desert peas, like small red-coated soldiers guarding their territory. Wouldn't have missed it for quids or whatever. And welcome to those Melbourneites, and thanks, Macca, says Chloe Muller. Ex-Sejuna, and the welcome to Melbourneites was because that letter was written in about 1989 when Melbourne first joined us on the great Australian discovery tour. You see, Chloe wasn't a writer, but she was a writer.

0: Oh, the whales. There's nothing like watching the whales. It's just, it's an out-of-body experience, isn't it, when you look at those huge, huge things. And that was a lovely letter by Chloe, my friend Chloe. Quickly, Macca, we were actually on our way to the Monday bash when we saw the forecast ahead. We decided to pull in and bunker down for a couple of days at Lake Lascelles in Hopetoun. Well, a couple of days has turned into a week. Not a breath of wind this morning. Lake like glass. That's in Victoria, ladies and gentlemen, the Lake Lascelles. The glass is still glistening from heavy dew and the ducks are peacefully cruising past with their young ones. Little magical hidden place. And from Shelley Duncan, who says, Macca, we've had the same issues with cockatoos eating our lemons. We've tried the plastic deterrent, hanging owls that you hang in your tree. You can buy these from a well-known shop. Yeah, you know, the Bunnings thing. It has worked a treat and have not lost any more lemons. Well, I've got, I now have a supply of lemons from Antonia's grandpa, who's sent some lemons in. We're going to talk about running now because I don't love to run. But you just heard Sonny and his mother, who were on that road of discovery. They've been travelling. But she said she's been running 60 years. My two guests, well, I don't know how long. Annie Boyd, I know, has been running. She's 80 now. Good morning, Annie Boyd.
1: G'day, Macca. Lovely to be here.
0: Yeah, lovely to see you again. Annie's rung us for ages, and usually when she's puffing because she's training. She's been training for various marathons. And with her is Lockie Harmer, and Lockie rang us first time some months ago, and he was on the one's called the Bayside Run. At the moment in Kangaroo Island, they've got the Kangaroo Island Marathon on. Next week, the Sydney Marathon. Lockie, are you going in the Sydney Marathon?
2: Unfortunately, I'm not going into the Sydney Marathon.
0: Okay.
2: I think I'm focusing on half marathons at the moment.
0: And Annie, you do marathons. Are you going? Are you doing the Sydney Marathon?
1: No, I'm saving myself for Berlin in 4 weeks' time. So
0: for Berlin.
1: Yeah.
0: Now, how many of those marathons have you done? What's the big ones? The Boston, New York,
1: Boston,
0: London?
1: New York, Tokyo.
0: Tokyo, London?
1: Chicago.
0: Chicago.
1: And now, of course, Sydney.
0: Yeah.
1: So there are it's the big six.
0: Have you done them all? Or
1: Berlin is the one I haven't done.
0: And that's why you want to do it?
1: Yeah, well, when I retired at age 70, and I'm now 80, I made it my bucket list thing to try and run the world's six majors. There are only six then, before I turned 80. So I was on my way to do it last year. And the plane landed in Singapore and I opened the phone, as you do. There was a message from my doctor in Sydney saying, inadvertent brain scan, we found a tumour in your brain and we don't advise that you can't continue on this journey and do a marathon.
0: No.
1: So I turned around and had to come back and get the surgery. And so that blew Berlin out of the water, which was really sad because it's my big six medal run, so I'm going back to have another go at it this year.
0: What do you get a medal if you do the big six, do you?
1: You get a special medal for the big six, yeah, yeah,
0: wow.
1: Yeah. And as soon as it's going to be a big nine as well, because they've added Cape Town, well, Sydney, Cape Town, and soon to be Shanghai as well.
0: It's like a, I think I said to you when I rang you the other day to come in and talk about it, because we get lots of calls here from people like Lockie who are running, and the girl who rang, and I said, she was running somewhere, and I said, how do you go, this running? She said, oh, I'm rubbish. She said, I'm rubbish, but she said, I love the cake shops along the way. We've got the best cake shops in Australia, in the world, which I don't believe for 1 minute. But pastries, that's right, pastries. But everyone's running, and only when I first started doing this program, we did it in William Street, and the City to Surf that was on started at 10. So we'd finish at 10, I'd run across the windows the other side and down, they'd stream down, you know, and there might be 5,000 or 10,000 people. Now there's 90,000, for God's sake.
1: That's right.
0: And everybody's running. And next week's the Sydney Marathon, and I won't go and get coffee. Now when the marathon's on, or the half marathon, or the City to Surf, because all the roads are blocked and I get locked and I can't get back, and it's just the nonsense. So why don't they run the marathon from Sydney out to Penrith or Sydney to Wollongong or something and back? But all the streets are blocked, and so I don't go out on those days. But it's something, isn't it, Lockie? Why do you run, Lockie?

0: Oh, it's a good question, really. I think sometimes I ask myself that mid-run, I would say. why am I doing this? I would say number one would be fitness. It's a fitness goal to keep running, something to do. Just a motivation to get up and say that you're going to do something and then to actually go out and do it. If it's a small run or if it's a long run. I started running longer distances because of family members kind of encouraged me on and kind of inadvertently coached me through to running longer distances. I think that would be probably mostly it.
1: Yeah. Mm. And you said you're only going to run half marathons. Is that the story?
0: So I hope that that's not the entire story. I've been running for probably 6 months at this point.
1: That's all?
0: That's it, yeah. So start of the year
1: I started... Nanny's been running... How many years have you been running?
2: I started when I was 68, serious running. So about 12 years.
1: So you're only an ingenue really too, aren't you?
2: Oh, I'm an ingenue, yeah.
1: So that's 12 years. But and why did you start? Big encouragement of family members and things.
0: Yeah, so I had a few... I have my brother and sister-in-law are fantastic. They do the High Rocks and they do all those types of events. They're quite into their running and their athletics. They kind of encouraged me on to start doing it, and it was maybe, if I'm really honest, a little bit of a family competition between us to not that we're competing in the same events, but it is fun to touch base with them around Christmas time and family gatherings to see how we're doing and to see what everyone's up to.
1: I'd think that half marathons or even fun runs and things like that where you run 5 or 10 Ks are good and you finish and you can talk about it. But I reckon you'd be knackered by if you did a marathon. I mean, last time I looked at marathon, I'm not into athletic times. Was it two hours and 42 minutes? It's down to about two hours and 10 minutes now, isn't it?
2: It's broken 2 hours.
1: Has it? Yeah. Well, just. That's a long time, but it's a long time to be running, and you and I would probably be 4 hours or 5 hours or something like that.
2: The rest.
1: I wonder how Steve Monaghetti and our other great distance runner, because you heard, was it Heather Kell, the lady who was with Sonny's mother? Was that her name, Heather? And she said she'd been running for 60 years. And she said, I can't run anymore because my knees are gone. Now, Annie, how are your knees?
2: Well, they come and go, but the secret is you've got to find a physio who's a runner because there's so many strengthening exercises and so much you can do to your own physiology to build strength around the knees. Mm. I mean, I probably run... My partner, David, runs on bone and... it hasn't stopped him, but he's learned how to handle pain. Mm. It's there's... I think a lot of people start running and they get problems with their knees and they think, oh, that's it. Well, it's not it. There's lots and lots you can do with these exercises, strengthening exercises that can build them back.
1: Well, that's what I'm going to do, try and strengthen my...
2: And it's important because it affects every other part of your life.
1: Yes, exactly. You've gone in your legs, you need to find something. Yeah. And that's why everybody's getting knees done and things like that. And hips are pretty good now. Everyone gets their hips done, but knees are pretty... I've got a mate of mine who's going in to get his knees done on Wednesday, I think. But he's not a runner, but they just give out. And, I mean, I think it's a punishing thing to do, to run. I don't know. But lots of people are doing it. We're a bit like the old Sparta, you know. There was Athens and Sparta, and Athens was all the artistic side. And over in Sparta, they were chucking spears and running and Thermopylae and
2: Well, you mentioned City to Surf Mecca, because I'm obviously really interested in older people who run, being an older person myself. In City to Surf this year, there were 28 women over 80 who completed the run.
1: Mm.
2: The men, there were nearly 80 over 80. So that's a heck of a lot of octogenarian runners out there doing that course, and that's a tough run. It's a brutal course.
1: Yeah. And you went to the City to Surf, but you take your gig is what do you do for you're a photographer?
0: Photographer, yeah. Oh. So I was a bit late to realizing that City to Surf was on. I'm kind of now catching up with all these events that are running. They're making their way to my social media feeds. But as soon as I heard it was coming on, I figured out where I wanted to be. I figured out what photo I wanted to take. And I found my little spot underneath the Coca-Cola sign, iconic in King's Cross down there, Potts Point.
1: Yeah.
0: And watched them as the first waves were being released down. Completely surreal to watch thousands of people fill in this street.

0: It was
1: it's amazing, isn't it? It's almost like a thing, isn't it? Like a, you know, we're going to run, it's something to do for the people. And the same, the Melbourne Marathon, they get lots of people in these things. And then there's these things, what do they call the triathlons? I mean, really. They're really, and they can be dangerous, I suppose. If you run, decide just to say, oh, I think I'll run the City to Surf, and you haven't been training and things like that, dangerous thing to do.
2: Very. Very dangerous.
1: Yeah, you've got to actually. So, how much training, Lockie? I'm speaking to Annie Boyd, who's a musician and a composer, but also a runner. And Lockie Harmer, and Lockie, how much training do you do?
0: So, Annie and I were actually talking about this earlier off radio, and I've been doing roughly about 30 k's a week, different degrees of training. Down where I live in the Southern Shire, I've got the opportunity to run in the National Park, which is beautiful, or I can take a small trip down to the beach and run along the Cronulla Esplanade, or if I'm extra adventurous, running from the National Park to the beach is quite nice on the weekend. It's ramping up a little bit now as I've got a couple of half marathons ready in the books to do, and I'm doing, I think, around 40 to 50 kilometres a week at the moment training. Some of these are 10-kilometre efforts, and on the weekend I usually try to do something closer to the 21Ks to keep my legs in shape, really.
1: Why don't you go to Berlin with Annie? I mean, I think that'd be a guess. You wouldn't have to stay with her. She's obviously a lot faster than you, but...
2: as if.
1: Well, you know
2: he'll
1: what I mean.
2: Be twice as fast.
1: But that would be great. It would be great to... And that's what people do, I think, when they go running, don't they? They go in a group and do all that sort of stuff. Yeah. It's really nice to get people together because we need that more than ever, I reckon.
2: Two things, Macca, absolutely right. The thing that attracts people to these big runs is what we call the vibe, the race vibe. It's something you pick up from being with a big group of people who are all committed. You see smiles everywhere at the start, a few frowns and scowls by the end, but it's the vibe, it's the vibe. And it's community. The other thing is community. It's building communities through things like the park run movement, for example, which has just brought so many people of all sorts and sizes and shapes and abilities out of the woodwork, and finding that they can bring their dogs, they can stroll their kids in a pram, and they just all meet together every Saturday morning, usually at 8 o'clock, at a place. And they're all over Sydney now. There'd be at least, I don't know how many, more than 60 runs in Sydney now. And in Australia-wide, probably about 500.
1: Yeah.
2: So it's a growth industry. But that is how I think so many people turned up to the City to Surf in the older age group. Because older women like myself are discovering, actually, I can run a bit and walk a bit and I can finish that 5K. And then we all go and have coffee afterwards and we chat together and I make new friends. And I have never yet gone to a park run or been in a large major run without making new friends, probably lots of them.
1: Well, I look around the suburbs where I live and there's no... The sense of community has disappeared, and I think it comes with the times, and I think it comes with mobile phones and all that sort of stuff, and I think they're a curse. But I don't know about that because I don't run, and I was asked by a bloke to come to a walk every, and I said, mate, I'd love to come to the walk, and I'll come, but you know, I'm not going to be walking 5Ks. It's just not going to happen. But I can see that people love something to be engaged in. They love to be part of something. To me, the running thing is, you know, it's tough, but it's a wonderful thing because it's a bit of getting together, but it's also self-achievement. It's like doing your garden or planting some trees and watching them grow for, you know, and as the years go by and you see, well, I did that. And it's the same with being fit and all that. And I'll continue to... Sorry.
2: And volunteering too. I mean, the thing about the parkrun movement is that it has a big attraction to volunteers, and you get people who have been crippled and isolated in their homes, and they discover parkrun and volunteer. They can't run for whatever reasons, but they turn up every Saturday to their local parkrun and volunteer. And so there are people out there that have got up to 500 volunteer points, which is just brilliant.
1: Yeah. I'm talking to Annie Boyd and Lockie Harmer, and I'll continue talking to them in a minute, and we'll talk to you. Our number's 1300 700 222, wherever you are. I'd love to talk to you. G'day, this is Macca.
3: G'day, Macca. It's Lindsay here. I'm calling you from Kalgoorlie, and I'm on the Victorian Bash. We left

0: years we've paid for it. But we're all having good fun, yeah.
1: What do you do for a living, Lindsay, or what did you do?
0: Well, I've retired. Mm. I've retired now. I'm 70, well, I'm 71 this month. So, yeah, it's a great team of people. We're all having a lot of fun.
1: How many cars?
0: 85 bash cars.
1: There's 93 in Queensland, I think. 93 they've got on the Queensland Variety Bash, which is on at the moment.
0: Yeah. Oh, it's a good bunch of people, and we haven't tallied up the, you know, because we've got the awards coming up, but the rumour around the camp is that we should raise over $2 million, but which is an incredible amount of money. But I mean, that's not official yet, but I might be out, but it will be around about $2 million.
1: Well, that's the great thing about Variety and all charities that raise money and help people and volunteer and. The joint would fall to pieces without such organisations, Lindsay, as you know.
0: That's right. We all just do it ourselves and, you know, pay for everything ourselves, and all the money we raise goes to special children. We've given away, I don't know, maybe 150,000 since we've left to special schools in Ballarat, Horsham, Halls Gap, Sinunda, where else? Port Lincoln. We've given away, bought a $27,000 wheelchair for one little girl. So, yeah. But there's a couple of girls on the bash here. They're special needs girls. They're both in wheelchairs. That's Nat and Emily. Nat and Emily, yeah, they're with their special... a special school teacher and their mum and dad as carers. It's really, you know, really quite moving.
1: Well, it is, and that's why you do it. That's why a lot of people do it. It's a nice thing to do and get round and see Australia, Lindsay, but it's also nice to know that you're making a difference in life, and that's really the difference. You know what I mean? You can wander around and do nothing in your life, but when you help other people, you're really helping yourself all the time.
0: That's right.
1: And I don't know that people realise that, but once you start doing something like that, you sort of walk away and you, gee,
0: you really feel warm.
1: It's a light bulb moment, Linz. What are you driving, Lindsay?
0: We're driving an old 88 Nissan, Patrol. It's a good, reliable old truck. Wouldn't pull the skin off a rice pudding, but you know, all the cars pass us, but we've had a couple of cars blown up motors. One lot went into Port Lincoln and didn't quite make it, so they ended up buying another car and got going again.
1: As you do,
0: another one here on the back of a tilt tray,
1: You often find there's lots of car dealers and mechanics and stuff go on Variety Club bashes, don't they?
0: Oh yes, there is a lot of those, and the mechanics and that here on the job are just so, you know, they're just so enthusiastic. Well, everybody is, you know, the paramedics, the officials,
1: the whole deal.
0: You know, everybody, yeah, it's a good bunch of people. About 300 of us there is. You know?
1: Lindsay, where are you from in Victoria?
0: I come from a place called Benjaroop,
1: yep.
0: Northern Victoria. Yeah.
1: All right, mate. Good on you. Nice to talk to you. What's it like in Cal this morning?
0: A bit overcast, and it was raining last night, but I think it's all going to clear up. We're heading on the dirt again from Kalgoorlie to Kew tomorrow. We've got a day off today. Today I'll do a bit of washing and fill a few little things to our car. So head up through there. There'll be no dust, hopefully, yeah.
1: Good on you, Lindsay. Thank you.
0: Thanks a lot, Makeup. See ya. Bye.
1: All sorts of things. This is from Liz. She says... Flannelette, were we talking about flannelette sheets? No, anyway, this morning you played a song about coffee. I was pressing the cappuccino button on my machine just as it started. I don't like my coffee warm. I like it hot. Hot enough to last longer. Otherwise, you have two outcomes, warm to start and iced to finish. This is a coffee lover, this person, Kel. I only drink one morning coffee. My coffee break is at daybreak. On the way to my little room, I pass my kitchen. I turn on the... Dream machine. On my way back to my snuggly sheets, I approach the machine and ask it for hot water to heat my mug. I tip out the water, throw in the sugar cube, press the cappuccino. By the way, sugar cubes make no mess. They're more expensive, but it stopped the sugar trail that my doggy would leave from the sugar bowl to his cup about the length of Adelaide to Darwin. Lately, I've had to get lactose-free

milk, which is lovely, sweet, and still froths. People, we're the coffee snobs of the world, you know. We are. Unbelievable. When finished, I shake some chalky powder on the top and take it to bed. I puff up the king-size pillows and large fancy-gathered cushions, sink back into my comfort, sweep my hot chino off my bedside table to take my first sip of bliss. In the meantime, in Bathurst, it's the Beetle Fest.

0: McCartney's bass. Let's do it. Da-dum, da-dum, da-dum, da-dum, da-dum, da-dum. That's the Beatles, and they're doing all that thing in Bathurst at the moment. My guests this morning are runners Annie Boyd and Lockie Harmer. They run, but they have other gigs as well. The last time we probably talked to Annie was when she was heading to Alice Springs, and she'd written a symphony, a piece for the was it the opening or something?
1: An opera on Olive Pink.
0: Olive Pink, sort of like it's a park
1: in the Olive Pink Botanical Gardens.
0: Yeah,
1: we did it outdoors, so the garden itself was a character in the opera, essentially.
0: That's right. And how did that go? Good.
1: Well, the local people seemed to love it and got standing ovations at a few performances. We were nearly thrown off course by COVID. We had 2 years of cancellations and postponements. Mm. But somehow the cast hung in. There was all local people, nearly all local people in the cast. And they hung in and we were able to bring it off. And again, that's a lovely community builder, an opera where you get so many people involved at every level, you know, from the costume design through to the staging to lighting to the actual creative process. Production. I mean, Lockie would know a lot about that as a photographer. It's opera brings all the arts together.
0: Exactly. Mm. Now, I'd say music, running makes your day now, but music makes your, remember that song, Music Makes My Day? And how long has that been going on, Annie? When did you...
1: I started writing music when I was a tiny little girl living on Manoroo Station out in Longreach, Queensland. I just picked up a recorder and learned that. Bit of help from my sister back in Sydney. And I just have loved music ever since. And the ABC played a large part in it because Mr. Melody Man coming on the Children's Hour and the good old Argonauts Club and all that. And I was a devotee, total devotee. And so I owe the ABC heck a lot.
0: Everybody does, don't they, in lots
1: of ways. Absolutely, yeah. And I remember listening to Kindergarten of the Air and hearing the other kids singing. And I loved hearing the other kids singing because there are other kids out there, it's not just us three on this property.
0: So. Yeah. And you also learn about, singing harmony was a real, I thought, doesn't that sound good? You sing a third or something like that and you think, gee, doesn't that sound good? And so I've always loved doing that. But you're talking about the ABC, I mean, I can't believe that this program is it's just because it's the nature of the ABC and you've got this national program where people in Longreach and wherever are listening and they're listening in Revesby and all over the joint and in South Yarra and all over the place. And in look at this morning, as Liverpool, lady ring in Liverpool Hospital in Carnarvon and Mortlake in Sydney and Sydney Markets and then the State Forest because the Gympie Muster starts and Proserpine and then Barkey and then Greg Mortimer is talking about Greenlee, who's in Greenland or he's talking about Greenland and Devonport and Brewarrina and Wuhan and the Hume Highway and Toowoomba and all over the place. So and that's what the ABC, when it was originally started, was all about. It's a national institution, and that's what's important about it. Lockie, tell me about you. You're sort of an ingenue in running, really, aren't you? Did you say 6 months you've been doing it seriously?
2: So 6 months have been. I mean, it depends on how you consider taking it seriously, but I've been putting in the miles. 6 months is where it started, and since then I've done two official half marathons so far, and that's probably about where I'm at the moment. Not sure if I'll sign up for a full marathon, but I did do quite a long training session yesterday and had the inclination to sign up for a marathon, so might find myself down doing the Shell Harbour marathon in October.
0: Wow, they're all over the place, aren't they? I love talking to people. Like, as I mentioned, the young lady I rang and she rang us and I talked to her and I said, "How are you?" And she said, "Oh, I'm rubbish." And then you'll talk to somebody else and I talked to this young kid about his soccer and he says, "Oh," I said, "Hey, how do you go?" I always say that to people. And he says, "Oh, I'm decent." Where would you put yourself between rubbish and decent?
2: I would say I'm probably square in the middle.
0: In the middle,
2: to the lower side, maybe possibly. But it depends on the race, really.
0: Yeah.
2: I think for the half marathon distance, I I think I average quite well. For the shorter distances, I think fine as well. Untested with the marathon, so I have no comparison. 42 kilometres is unfathomable.
0: It's a long way, isn't it? Point. And yet, you know, we have people here, you know, and there was Cliffy Young who shuffled to Melbourne, and Yanis Kouros who did the same thing. And we've had, what was the name of the, we've had various people who have run across Australia. And what was the first bloke who said, I said, what are you doing? He says, I'm running across Australia. He said, how come? He says, because the wife asked me to paint the house. So off he went doing that. and Johnny Olsen, was it Cliff? Who was it? I forget now. But, yeah, people, and they just run across Australia, or they walk across Australia, and they tow a little thing, they just get on the road. And fitness is, it's the whole thing, and I don't think we realise that it is, you know, you can talk about all sorts of medical interventions and stuff, but really being fit, and you don't have to be madly fit but and run marathons, but exercise and just doing what you think is necessary is really the best medicine, apart from good food. That's what I think. Annie, so Berlin, will you ring us from Berlin? You reckon you'll go to Berlin? It's all locked in?
1: Well, it's locked in. I've locked in and paid up.
0: How long you take to do a marathon?
1: Well, let's put it this way. Berlin has a cutoff of 6 hours and 15 minutes. And they say it's pretty strict. I'm hoping it's not too strict, because I did the Gold Coast a few weeks back and took six hours and 41 minutes. So I've got to improve by at least half an hour.
0: How are you going to do that?
1: Proper nutrition. I bummed it out on Gold Coast, because when you're running for a long time, you've got to keep up your carbs. You've got to keep up, you know, you've got to keep your nutrition going. And it's a bit of an art form to it. It's medical. It's not an art form.
0: See, Lockie, you need to go with her. You need to go to Berlin with her and help her through the truth.
1: No, the crowd will help me. The crowd will bring me home.
0: Lovely thing. Look, I think you're both magic, and I love getting calls from runners and who are doing stuff, and a lot of the people who were decided to walk and run across Australia did it on their own. They just had a little cart and off they went, you know. No song and dance, they were just doing it. It's a wonderful thing to do. Look, we'll talk to you quickly. 1300 700 222. G'day, this is Macca.
3: Hello, Macca.
0: Yep.
3: Yeah, James here. How you going?
0: James, I'm good. Where are you? What are you doing?
3: I'm currently in Dallas in the USA. I'm from Palm Cove in Queensland, but over in the USA at the moment.
0: Doing what, mate?
3: Just travelling around. So here to see our daughter. She's at college in Sioux City in Iowa, but we're over here for a road trip for about 5.5 weeks, sitting here in Dallas, about 44 degrees, 10 to 7 at Saturday night.
0: I'd love to be in Dallas. Is there lots of music? Have you seen any music in Dallas? There'd be lots of bars and places.
3: We only got into yesterday's, but we done Nashville. That was great for music. The bars there. We went to the Grand Ole Opry and seen Brooks and Dunn, Grand Ole Opry. Done some bars there, and we've been to New Orleans. A lot of jazz music down there.
0: Lovely thing to do. And you're going in, because we had a bloke ring last week from wherever he was, but he was doing Route 66.
3: We probably will. Route 66, yeah, I think we are doing that. Yeah. So tomorrow we fly to Chicago, and then we drive basically from Chicago. We'll go out to Iowa and catch up with the daughter again at college.
0: And this is just then a little holiday for you, is it, Jim?
3: Yeah. So our daughter, she's here for college, but it was her 21st birthday a couple of months ago, so we plan to come over and catch up with her and spend some time with her.
0: Anything else to report, James, about life in America?
3: No, we've made a thing. We're going to go see a sunrise in every city we go to. We went this morning. Found a park, and it was actually a 9th annual park run marathon on there, so pretty relevant to you.
0: It's a plague. It's a disease around the world.
3: Yeah.
0: Everyone's running.
3: They were everywhere. There was hundreds of them, so, yeah.
0: Well, that's good news. Well, nice to talk to you, Jim. You'll enjoy yourself over there. I've got to do what you're doing. I'd love to see some music over there. Brooks and Dunn, a great band.
3: Yeah, and we're also going to Garth Brooks at Denver which is sort of on the bucket list. So we can't wait for that one.
0: So Garth's still, he's been around a while, hasn't he, Garth?
3: Yeah, he's doing one last tour. So he just announced it just basically before we left, and we were lucky enough to secure some tickets up at 2 a.m. one morning in Australian time to secure some tickets, and yeah, we're heading to Denver to see him.
0: All right, Jim, what do you do when you're not travelling?
3: I actually work down on the Snowy Hydro product project. The new
0: one.
3: Oh,
0: wow. Now,
3: New South Wales. So.
0: There's an interview we could do, yes. Snowy 2.0. Is that what you...
3: Snowy 2.0, yeah.
0: By G, we could... Yeah, we can... wish we had another hour. What do you do? What do you do?
3: I'm in the transport and logistics. I look after all that side of it, so...
0: Well, keep up the good work, mate. up the good work. Nice to talk to you, Jim.
3: Cheers. Thanks, Megan.
0: See you, mate. Bye. Look at the time. It's almost time to go. Annie.
1: Yep.
0: And Lockie, it's been great to talk to you. So would you ring us from Berlin?
1: I'll do my best.
0: You'll do your best.
1: Yeah, yeah.
0: So when do you...
1: I don't handle the technology with the phone so well, but I'll do my best. I'll be with the travelling group. Someone will...
0: There might be a phone box. They might have phone boxes too.
1: I never know.
0: But
1: I'll do my best to call you from Berlin, Mackie.
0: We didn't get a phone box call this morning, Kel. No. Oh, yeah. Billy, you're talking about Billy, my friend Billy Smith. Billy Smith was just the best footballer that I've ever seen, and he was just the best club man I've ever seen. I mean, he played with people like Reg Gasner and John Raper and John King and all the great players who played in that mighty St George team. But Billy Smith was a standout to me. He was just the best. Sadly passed. And the Frill Necks won in St George too, and that's in Queensland. Wherever you are, stay tuned on ABC Local Radio. Always a great morning. Thanks, Lockie. Thanks, Annie.
1: Thank you, Mac.
0: Who's that there?
4: Morning, Mac. I'm Sparky.
0: How are you going, Chris?
4: I'm great. We've got all sorts of stuff coming up on the show this morning. We've got a bit of gardening. We're talking about how to keep pests out of your garden. Very important to deter them ahead of spring.
0: You're talking about sulfur-crested cockatoos, aren't you?
4: Well, they can be pests in the garden, but not just those. There's little slimy ones too. But, you know, how do you deal with the pests but keep the good ones in? So we're going to talk about that on gardening. Barthy's Bird Club's in session. We're going to talk about birds. And in your travels, Macca, have you...